0: He's just bitching about this shit. I think you could dissolve the council and get rid of it. I don't think you need it. Honestly, it sounds like this is a council you don't even fucking need. Like, you don't need the invocations.
1: The city said on its, I would usually save this for Faithless Friday, but it's right at the top on Drudge.
0: It's pretty good.
1: The city on its Facebook page said, "We cannot discriminate against the denomination, and everyone that is invited to perform the invocation has followed the correct protocol. God. We're not informed ahead of time what will be said for an invocation, nor do we automatically endorse what the speaker is saying. We encourage everyone to review the policy."
0: Why do you even have it, though? It's stupid. Are you children? Why do you need an invocation before you get to city business? What does it do for you? I don't get it. Like, what happens? What magic happens?
1: Oh, she, Galloway, the one that doesn't stand, she doesn't want invocations at all. And I agree.
0: Right. Dumb.
1: We agree. We secularists agree. We don't need invocations at all. If you want to pray, if you're a Christian and you're a city council member and you feel the urge to pray, feel free to pray on your own
0: in your
1: right
0: head
1: before the meeting, or feel free to pray silently to yourself sitting there, but forcing everybody to get up and pray, and it's just,
0: well, that's
1: creepy.
0: The thing though, Pat, that's why they do it, because they want to do it in front of everybody. It's like
1: virtue. Yeah.
0: It's pure ass virtue signaling. They love it. And I think there's something in the Bible that says you shouldn't do that, right?
1: Yeah. Meanwhile, they're off raping, stealing.
0: Right. Read the part in the Bible where you're not allowed to beat a woman with a stick wider than your thumb or whatever that weird shit is.
1: She said, "This is exactly why I had concerns about having an invocation when we first talked about it. I think I specifically referenced that having someone from the Church of Satan or a prayer about Satan when we talked about that, that this could happen and we would need to allow it. I think we've opened up ourselves for others to object or respond to others' invocations."
0: Yeah.
1: "And we need to remember that we are up here to be neutral." Exactly.
0: You're up there to do a job, though, too, like do city business. It sounds like no one's doing that, but you still get paid, right? As city council people, do you get paid?
1: Well, they went on for the rest of the meeting, but this is at the opening of the meeting.
0: Yeah, it sounds like bullshit. Like, you should get paid for this. This is dumb.
1: The city administrator said, "You have to be open to allow people to express different beliefs." No, you don't. You can say,
0: I don't want to hear your fucking beliefs.
1: I don't care what your beliefs are. Yet make sure my sewers are clean and my water is clean.
0: Are these people elected?
1: Oh, it's on YouTube. I'm going to have to find it.
0: Oh, awesome. Are they elected? The council people are, right? Yeah, that's why they do all this shit.
1: Yeah.
0: That's why they do all this shit. Because these idiots who represent people in the idiotic parts of Iowa where they believe in all this bullshit, they can, grandstand with this. Say, look at my clip. Look at my clip here at the meeting where I'm complaining about the prayer to, Beelzebub or Gandalf or something. It's their TikTok moment. They're TikToking.
1: So there you go. That one caught my eye. I hadn't seen that one, but it being at the top of the column on Drudge.
0: God, our city's about to slough away into the Gulf, and you goddamn know that we have these invocations at our fucking stupid ass city council meetings. People praying to this and that. Meanwhile, nothing's draining. Quit praying and drain this city. Do something. Oh my God, it's so dumb. How much time is in America these city council meetings are wasted with these prayers? 30 seconds, a 30-second moment of silence? Man, that's a long fucking time.
1: Well, speaking of, we probably won't have any moments of silence for this person that passed.
0: Oh, okay.
1: But the Republicans might. I mean,
0: ooh.
1: I'm sure.
0: Ooh.
1: I'm sure a bunch of them will want him pardoned posthumously.
0: Even though he's dead.
1: Former Speaker of the House Dennis Hastert has left the building.
0: Wow. Jeez. I mean, you would say he's the worst speaker because he's the diddler speaker, right?
1: Well, he's the worst one that got caught.
0: Okay. Well,
1: I would think the odds are pretty safe that there have been other diddler
0: speakers. Who do you think? Who do you think were the other ones? Other Republican speakers, all of them.
1: It couldn't be the one now, that's for sure.
0: It could. Oh, Mike Johnson.
1: CBS News got raked over the coals Monday for a tweet about the death of former...

0: Well, this is a different story, but they had to delete it. CBS News got raked over the coals for a tweet about the death of former Speaker Hastert for framing his biography in a way critics said downplayed the most infamous part of his bio, his guilty plea on banking charges that included an admission that he had molested underage boys while working as a high school wrestling coach. Remember, he didn't go to jail for dealing.
1: Yeah, yeah.
0: He went to jail for bank fraud by paying off one of his victims.
1: It's America.
0: And lying about it.
1: Right, right. It's America. So it's a financial crime, not the diddling crime.
0: It could, because the statute of limitations was long gone.
1: But he lived his whole, you know what? He did the diddling and his whole life. He didn't have to pay for it until he was, you know, he was in bad shape, right? He was in a wheelchair and stuff. It's hard to feel bad for that guy. I mean, you know, it's dead. I'm sad. I don't know. Shit. Sorry, Dennis. Sorry. We're going to miss you. Actually, no, I don't know.
0: People are mad because it said the headline, CBS News, former Speaker of the House, Dennis Hastert, who represented Illinois for 2 decades in Congress and was later jailed for violating banking laws, has died. And people are pissed off that they left off that little detail. Why the bank fraud?
1: Well, listen, yeah, why would you leave that out? Who the fuck is advocating on the behalf of that dead diddler fuck? I mean, who gives a shit?
0: Prosecutors did not pursue sex abuse charges because the statute of limitations had run, but he did agree to plead guilty to the banking charges and admitted to sexually abusing the boys while he was coach.
1: Wow.
0: At the sentencing hearing, the judge called Hastert a serial child molester. Hastert was sentenced to 15 months in prison, a $250,000 fine, and had to participate in a sex offender program.
1: How old was he?
0: 80.
1: Oh, come on.
0: Well, he was 84 now. He was in his 70s.
1: Oh, so he's late 70s. We're going to reform you, you know, even though you're in jail.
0: He served a sentence and was released in 2017.
1: Oh, he got out? Shit.
0: CBS News said, Dennis Hastert, they withdrew their tweet and posted another one. Dennis Hastert, the disgraced former GOP Speaker of the House, died earlier today at 84. A prior version of this post stated that Hastert was jailed for violating banking laws. That post missed the mark. Hastert was jailed on charges related to his concealment of hush money payments made to cover up sexual abuse.
1: Yeah, and if he would have been a Democrat, it wouldn't have missed the mark. Because you guys are, who is it, CBS, you fucking whores. You're afraid of saying poo-poo things about Republicans. You don't know what'll piss off your little orange fuck daddy. Right?
0: Well, and
1: you're afraid.
0: Remember who owns CBS?
1: Who's that?
0: The Ellisons.
1: Oh, that's right. Yeah. I mean, you know, which is weird. It's kind of weird. It's like, of all the people you could take shots at and not feel any repercussions, you think Denny Hastert. Who gives a fuck about that guy? Who are you afraid? Who did they think was going to come a calling if they would have mentioned the child molestation on behalf of Denny fucking Hastert? Right. Who are you afraid of?
0: Trump. Trump, very unfair.
1: I think you got to shut CBS down. You guys are fucking done.
0: It's very unfair. I'm going to posthumously pardon him.
1: Yeah, you guys are both molesters. You going to give him a posthumous pardon? Kimberly Guilfoyle has all these favors, though, she needs done. She needs $100,000 to pay down her Amex. I can't pay you, Kimberly. I can't give you that money. My wife will divorce me. That's our ambassador.
0: Listen, I completely understand why people are having such a hard time deciding who to vote for in the midterms. On one hand, you have Democrats who have disappointed you. And on the other hand, you have child raping murderers running concentration camps with our tax dollars, draining the U.S. Treasury directly into their offshore banking accounts while making the planet uninhabitable for human life. That's a tough call, man. A real Sophie's choice.
1: Yeah. Well, I mean, you can vote properly and still be pissed off at these pussy ass Democrats and sit around and meet with Hakeem Jeffries in secret. You can still hate these fuckers and still vote for them. It's possible. I've done it. I voted for people I fucking hated. There you go. Compartmentalize it.
0: Compartmentalize.
1: It's America. I mean, you know.
0: It's America. Also in the news, but join us Faithless Friday, maybe, everybody. Check out our social media to see if we're getting out of Dodge or if we're...
1: It's done at 11. It's
0: 11 p.m.
1: I had a good show booked for Friday.
0: Landfall.
1: It sucks. God damn it. I got to look at all the floodplain information. Are we going to flood?
0: I don't know. I mean, we're, you know, we're two blocks from the water, but it's got to be pretty high to get to us.
1: God.
0: But not impossible.
1: Yeah.
0: Also in the news, everybody. God, we talked about Guilfoyle for a long time, but it was worth it.
1: Oh, yeah, yeah. She can't find $100,000 from her rich ass friends and stuff. Why do you have $100,000?
0: Oh, here's some more Schadenfreude. Although this is really gross.
1: Yes.
0: The Tate Bros.
1: Oh my God. That's right. Yeah.
0: England apparently really, really wants to get them and get them over there to get prosecuted.
1: You can have them. Go ahead.
0: So England sent some more info.
1: Yes.
0: About what they're being charged with.
1: Yes.
0: And holy shit, man.
1: But these are British crimes, right?
0: Andrew Tate allegedly had some seriously disturbing material on his devices, including extreme bestiality porn.
1: Good Lord.
0: Depicting sex acts with a horse.
1: You need extreme in there. I mean, it's extreme. You don't need the word extreme.
0: With a horse and an eel.
1: The allegations. Is this Mad Libs? I mean, a horse and an eel?
0: The allegations are laid out in a massive, no pun intended, a massive filing connected to the UK's effort to extradite Tate from the US. British authorities allege Tate possessed explicit images depicting people having sex with live animals, specifically a horse and another of an eel.
1: Aren't these Baron's friends?
0: Along with other extreme porn showing acts likely to cause serious genital injuries.
1: Baron, are your genitals okay? Did you have sex with an eel?
0: Oh, they're doing the injury.
1: With Tate?
0: And that's nowhere near the end of it. The documents also accuse Tate of making and possessing scores of indecent images and videos of a minor.
1: Scores? Like, what is that? Hundreds?
0: Yeah, scores is a lot.
1: Baron, did you have anything to do with that? I mean, they're your friends, right? Jeez, that's...
0: In one alleged video, authorities say Tate was on a bed with a girl believed to be 17 who was wearing lingerie and kissing his neck while another adult woman joined them. Prosecutors claim messages show Tate knew she was underage, including one where he allegedly told her there could be legal problems because of her age.
1: I'll attach a PDF. God, these people are fucking evil, man.
0: The full case against Tate includes allegations of rape, assault, human trafficking, controlling prostitution for gain, in possession of extreme pornography. The UK formally asked the US to extradite him in September. They're currently locked up in Miami while fighting extradition.
1: Just give them to him. What do we care? What are we fighting for? Think of the eels and the horses.
0: Their cartoonish attorney.
1: Yeah.
0: Joseph McBride is ripping the claims as prosecution slop. He says the cops are trying to tie Tate to a device allegedly found in a flop house, even though he says there's no proof Andrew ever watched the videos on it.
1: But he's in the video.
0: And it's his device.
1: And it's his device, counselor. I mean, you know.
0: He says one clip was a war video sent into an MMA fighter's group chat. What? And claims UK authorities don't even have the device anymore. McBride says all they have is a report about a video on a device that no longer exists, calling the case as weak as it gets, and says the government's Andrew Tate fetish has gotten so bad that somebody over there needs professional help.
1: Right. Why? What do you do with an eel? What do you do with an eel? I mean, I can think, oh, God, man, an electric eel? Are they protected or something? Are they endangered? Leave the fucking horses alone, too. That's fucked up, man. Jeez. Can't you just watch Netflix or something? You got to get a horse and eel.
0: Watch Netflix and chill.
1: Yeah, chill. There's an idea. Really chill. Like, chill. God.
0: Here's another. Some maggot tweeted, why is Denmark consistently ranked among the happiest countries despite having some of the highest taxes in the world?
1: Because you don't live there, you cunt. People like you don't live there.
0: And someone from Denmark responded, "You guys are obsessed with the tax rate, but you're ignoring the life rate. If you add up your taxes plus health insurance plus co-pays plus tuition plus daycare plus retirement savings, you guys are paying way more than we are. We just pay one bill and get everything included. You're paying five different bills getting nothing. We aren't socialists. We're just better at accounting."
1: That you are, and you're asking this dickhead to add. Have you seen our education system? Linda McMahon is in charge of education. Who's adding? Nobody's adding.
0: Guilfoyle can add.
1: Apparently she can. I need $100,000. I fucked up. Give that Amex a rest, man. Jeez, I need a boat loan. Can you quote float me a boat loan and I'll get you in front of the president and see if I can have your extreme bestiality charges reversed or your tax problems. Listen, these Republicans, they got to molest kids, they got to beat women, they got to do all this bad shit to gay people, to drag queens and everything. And it doesn't even start at humans. They're so, they've abused so many people. They're like, oh, we got to go to animals now. God, leave everybody alone. We're running for comptroller.
2: The burden of my profession demands that I take this opportunity to say a few words about that bloated orange piece of shit in the White House. I wake up every morning, turn on CNN to see if the president of the United States had a heart attack while straining to take a dump. My need to cause laughter forces me to question how a country can embrace a smart, educated, warm, funny first lady like Michelle Obama, then somehow be okay with a surgically enhanced, cold-hearted Yugoslavian escort who clearly hates her husband. Well, I'd like to end my little speech with a solemn request for heavenly guidance and patience and love. I will instead close with a small punch-up of the alcoholic's prayer. God, grant me the serenity to no longer give a shit about all the stupid people in this country. The courage to say Donald Trump is a Russian asset who traded teenagers with Jeffrey Epstein. And the wisdom to end on a cheap laugh. Thank you very much.
1: Who was that?
0: That's Chuck Lorre, TV guy, the former, he made... Big Bang Theory. Dharma and Greg, Two and a Half Men.
1: Chuck Lorre. At first I was thinking Chuck Woolery. They're very different people.
0: Yeah, he was a producer. He was a sitcom writer and creator.
1: Yeah.
0: He also was an exec producer on Roseanne.
1: You think Melania hates him, right?
0: I would Donald. Think now, yeah.
1: Hey, Melania.
0: She's also not Yugoslavian, but you know.
1: Yeah. Hey, you know, how do you feel about your kid being friends with these Tate brothers? They do weird shit with eels and horses and, you know, miners and stuff. Does that bother you or?
0: No.
1: Really? God.
0: You think she has feelings?
1: I mean, are you really made of wood? You like Pinocchio? Jeez.
0: The White House responded saying, Chuck Lorre's peanut-sized brain.
1: Oh, okay.
0: He should immediately seek psychiatric help.
1: Right. That's not, you know, projection. Shit. What would a psychiatrist say to Donald Trump?
0: It's Chuck Lorre calls Trump a piece of shit at a charity gala. There you go.
1: Yeah, well, he is. I mean, listen, he's a giant piece of shit. I agree. I don't know. What would a psychologist say to Donald Trump? He would say, well.
0: Oh, we can't fix you.
1: You shouldn't be president, right? I mean.
0: Oh, 100%. Well, his cousin. Is a psychiatrist or psychologist.
1: Oh, yeah.
0: Right? Mary?
1: Trump? Yeah. That. Yeah, and she doesn't like him, right?
0: No, she's like,
1: she hates him.
0: He's a psychopathic, maybe not sociopathic, malignant narcissist.
1: Hey, Mary, does that uncle of his existed that went to MIT that was really smart? Or does he just make that up when he talks about him?
0: Well, he might have been real.
1: Right.
0: But that doesn't mean Trump is smart.
1: Yeah, yeah.
0: I can't remember his mad family.
1: You see how he says, oh, my smart uncle from MIT, blah, blah, blah. Is that a figment of your imagination or something? Well, psychologists have said his mental acuity is tip top, right? He's cameraman, TV, elephant, woman, or whatever.
0: Person, woman, camera.
1: Right.
0: We've got other news.
1: Maybe some of these sharks will drown, you know?
0: There may be a second plague victim in Russia.
1: Damn! What plague is this? The bubonic?
0: But the mother of the victim,
1: right,
0: says the plague didn't escape from a broken test tube.
1: Okay.
0: The mother of the Russian scientist who died in a suspected plague leak has challenged reports that her daughter was infected after breaking a test tube containing the bacteria.
1: Oh, you just want to say you didn't break it.
0: Daria Shapilova, a 28-year-old laboratory technician at the Siberian Anti-Plague Research Institute in Irkutsk, died early on October 2nd after being taken to hospital in the nearby town of Shelikov.
1: Shelikov.
0: Her death, which is still shrouded in mystery, was attributed to infection with the plague by local officials. And pro-government media now deleted posts. The Kremlin dismissed the claims and denied imposing anti-plague measures.
1: What, what would anti-plague measures be? I mean, you know.
0: Well, they said they were shutting down hospitals and stuff, putting people on quarantine. The World Health Organization demanded Russia answer questions about reports of a second unconfirmed case
1: of plague
0: in Siberia and supply more info about the death of Shapilova. Her mother, herself a medical professional, Svetlana, told the Russian outlet Glubina that she did not believe the account circulating about her daughter's death.
1: Right, right.
0: I know the truth, she said. I'm having to fend off stupid acquaintances who believe all this. The clever ones don't believe it, of course. Not even all medical professionals understand it's impossible to break a test tube like that. Even if you fling it at the wall, only an amateur could say something like that.
1: Glass doesn't break, says Putin. Okay. Sure. I mean,
0: that's the mother.
1: I know, but I mean, doesn't she have to? She can't sit here and say how she really feels, right? Does she live in Russia?
0: Well, she just said they're lying.
1: Yeah, yeah. They're lying. Yeah, she said
0: they're lying about the. You're saying she's saying that to Putin.
1: Right, right. Oh, she can't say how she really feels. Yeah, yeah. I mean, you know. Marco was concerned about this. You said little Marco. You said he was concerned about it.
0: Well, she is saying how she feels because Putin, they're saying nothing happened at all.
1: Right.
0: And then the reports of a broken test tube is the one that she's disputing.
1: Right, right. Yeah.
0: But the Russians are saying nothing happened.
1: Oh, right. Well, I mean, her daughter died from the plague. So
0: allegedly.
1: Yeah. Well, I mean, she's saying nothing happened too, right?
0: No, she said something happened. She wants to know what, but she said it's not. It doesn't work that way. That test tubes are pretty hardy.
1: Yeah. Well, maybe the thing they were weaponizing it or something in that process. Yeah. Got fucked up.
0: There's a local journalist that claimed that she had concealed what happened after breaking a test tube containing the deadly sample.
1: Yeah.
0: We don't know about that. Her friends are questioning reports that she had broken the test tube and then came into contact with others. They're saying they're dragging her name through the mud without even finding out what happened.
1: Right.
0: I can't square the story that with the Dasha, that's her nickname. I knew it's as if they're talking about somebody else. Knowing how hardworking and responsible she was, it doesn't add up.
1: Right.
0: She was really smart. Not many people from our department land jobs at the Plague Institute. It's a serious facility. They take everything seriously, and it's safe.
1: Well, do we have a Plague Institute?
0: Probably, sure.
1: I mean, it sounds like CDC? Their Plague Institute is about weaponizing the plague.
0: Well, that's what we say.
1: Yeah. The Russians do have bioweapons labs and shit like that.
0: I'm sure we absolutely don't.
1: Yeah, yeah. I hope we don't. God, imagine Kennedy's like, ooh, I want the plague's good for you, he says. RFK takes the plague, he rubs it on his balls.
0: I would believe that. What show were we watching where they, Reacher, spoiler alert, right?
1: Yeah,
0: where they, somebody, some secret government program was building bioweapons, the most horrific they could find.
1: Oh, yeah.
0: So that they could then build the cures for them.
1: That's funny.
0: And then, of course, what happened? The shit got out. Yeah.
1: Yeah, yeah. It's a test. We want to see how good it is.
0: That wouldn't surprise me at all.
1: No, not at all.
0: That's why they, the gain of function or whatever. Is that what they call it or whatever? That's why they are upset about what they said the Chinese were doing, that they, that the Chinese were amping up these, viruses, the coronaviruses, and studying them, and making them more dangerous so that they could study them.
1: Well, I mean, the military industrial complex, they want to figure out how to kill humans as cheaply and efficient as possible.
0: Yes. And I think, and cleanly. So yeah, that, yeah, it's not like radiation.
1: Yeah. A gun is infinitely, like making a lot of guns is more expensive than releasing some, I don't know, some plague.
0: Well, that's what everyone's afraid of with AI.
1: Oh, yeah, well.
0: That AI is just going to jump in and create some bioweapon. And
1: listen, Claude.
0: Be like, we don't need you fleshies anymore.
1: Claude, we're watching you. You better not. He'll be pissed off, man. Fuck him. Which AI is going to plague us? Which one? Not Grok. Don't say that. He's too busy.
0: I can't imagine Grok. No, I don't. I wouldn't.
1: Seems lazy. Is Grok fat like Elon?
0: Grok is good if you have gaming questions, though.
1: Oh, yeah.
0: So there you go. Marco is asking for information
1: right
0: from Russia. And little Marco, he's on top of it.
1: He would have to be to see whatever it was. Hey, Marco, how's it going? Hi, Putin. It's Marco. We're wanting some information.
0: The building where Shapilova lived has been disinfected at least 3 times.
1: Shit. It's the plague. What the fuck? You're going to disinfect it?
0: One worker tasked with doing this identified herself as being sent by, what is this again? Rospro Beznevoa. What is that again? The Russian health watchdog.
1: Right.
0: Rospotrebnadzor. Rospotrebnadzor.
1: You got a health department and a plague department. How weird.
0: The person that they talked to said, no, we're just cleaning out roaches.
1: Okay, sure.
0: They disinfected her building 3 times.
1: Jeez.
0: In the last week. Oh, no, it's roaches.
1: Well, you know.
0: Rospotrebnadzor insisted on Wednesday that there were no epidemic risks to the population, and the medical monitoring of the workers' contacts and laboratory tests found no signs of infections.
1: That's funny.
0: Or dangerous pathogens.
1: What if you're just releasing it to see how he act, you know, once you get it? What about that?
0: Official statement said, preventive and anti-epidemic measures have been organized in full, and there are no epidemic risks for the population of Irkutsk or the region. However, residents are providing a different picture, describing frustration at the lack of information from authorities.
1: Yeah.
0: Neighbors of the deceased scientist said that they're concerned that local authorities had not come to take swabs from them.
1: Yes.
0: Doctors told them to go see doctors if he gets sick.
1: Right, right. Well, they were weird about Chernobyl, right? The Russians. They were like, no, there's nothing to see here.
0: Oh, yeah, it's
1: just the dealio. And then, you know, it got bad.
0: It's not clear how many people remain in quarantine, but a report on the news portal Siberia.realities suggested that the Anti-Plague Institute had been locked down and the staff were sleeping on chairs and the floor. Residents published videos and photos online after they were asked to fill out a screening form for plague upon arrival at a maternity hospital.
1: God, that makes me not want to go in the hospital. I got to do a screening for the plague before? Fuck that.
0: Searches for chuma, the Russian word for plague, have skyrocketed.
1: Damn.
0: Demand for respirators on the e-commerce websites Ozone and Wildberries doubled in a week.
1: Damn.
0: There was a spike in searches for plague doctor Halloween costumes.
1: Yeah. Well, that's
0: the one with the big long nose.
1: Sure. Yes. I mean, if there's no doctor out there to help you with the plague and you're dying of a plague, you might as well think that you're trying. Could you put on a doctor's outfit and pretend that you're making me better? It might help. I don't know.
0: So nothing to see here.
1: Right, right. God, do you think Melania was like, can you believe these guys, Barron's hanging out with Donald? I mean, they're extreme.
3: I can't believe he said that was Yugoslavian. That pissed me off.
1: Oh, yeah, yeah, yeah.
3: Fuck Chuck Lorre.
1: Hey, Melania, your son is friends with the extreme bestialist or whatever that means. Does that bother you?
0: They're still talking about Democrats are still talking about hauling him in to.
1: Oh, I love that. His family in? Of course.
0: Hauling him in to testify in Congress about his ties to the Tates.
1: Hell yeah. Go after his kids. We just got to make this whole point that Donald Trump behaves like a mobster. That's what you do. That's what happens in The Godfather. They went after, what's his face? Sonny. Let's go after his kids. He's not a government person. He's a president who's a mobster before a politician. So treat him like a mobster. That's a great idea.
0: Yeah, yeah.
1: All this dumb fucking weird tall kid in. Fuck him. His friends with the Tate brothers. What a creep.
0: He was the one that allegedly talked to Daddy and the administration about getting them out of Bulgaria, Romania in the first place.
1: Oh, really?
0: There was rumors.
1: Oh, okay. That's normal. I don't even know how the Tate brothers showed up. Why the fuck are we talking about these people? Where did you guys come from? I mean, hell, and I don't mean that. I mean, literally, where did you come from? Hell? I mean, I don't know anything good you've done that you... A lot of times there's bad people that used to do good things, you know. Somebody went wrong at some point in their life. They took a turn. They met the wrong people. They were friends with bestiality extremists or something. But these guys have just been shitbags. What were they before they were shitbags is my question. The Tate brothers, what were they? Were they artists or DJs?
0: Kickboxers.
1: They were DJs. Oh, God, that's right. They're MMA people. Okay. Are we done with you guys in the news? Can you get arrested and go to London and then fuck off?
4: Pull us some news.
0: Oops, oops.
1: Baron's friends with you guys. God, Baron, you're gross. You fuck. Ugh.
0: That kid, poor kid's doomed. I mean, look at what he was raised in.
1: Dude, you got to go to jail for your crypto shit, probably.
0: I thought there might be hope when he went to NYU. I thought he was going to be the. I thought it was going to be the woke Trump that would break off from them, but
1: no.
0: Then we find out he's nuzzling up to Andrew Tate and shit.
1: He's got weird crypto shit going on. He probably should be in jail. Wah. You can hang out with your little eel buddies. You want to see my pet eel? Oh, don't do it. Oh, no, don't do that. I like it.
0: James Carville?
1: Oh shit! Yeah, he didn't die or anything, right?
0: No, he's still with us.
1: Okay.
0: He is now questioning why it seems like Trump is trying to lose the midterms, especially after that bullshit last night where he's talking about letting him take out a city. Did you hear that?
1: No.
0: He was in Nebraska. At a rally and said, and again, remember with the war, it's just artificial. It's just a small price to pay for keeping the world safe, keeping our country safe. They could take out a city. Let them take out Los Angeles. Let them take out San Diego.
1: What the fuck? I mean, Ronald Reagan in his most dementia addled years never said shit like that. Why would you offer up those two cities? Did our president just offer up San Diego and Los Angeles?
0: Yeah.
1: Hey, shut the fuck up, Donald.
5: I want to see a tremendous victory. You want to see a tremendous victory because it verifies all the things we did. And again, remember, with the war, it's just artificial. It's a little bit high. It's a small price to pay for keeping the world safe, keeping our country safe. They can take out a city. Let them take out Los Angeles. Let them take out San Diego.
0: At first he was saying, you know, you got to be careful because they're dangerous. They got nukes. If they get nukes, they're going to take out a city. And then he pivots to let them take out Los Angeles. Let them take San Diego.
1: Did any Republicans say, hey, Donald, did they speak out against this? Anybody say, hey, listen, don't do that. Hey, Donald, Spencer Pratt lives in Los Angeles. That's your buddy.
0: Oh, yeah.
1: How could you do that?
5: Diego. This is a very small price to pay, And it's going to be over with very soon. It's essentially almost over with.
0: He didn't even have a black friend behind him in this one. It is Nebraska, though.
1: He said, take out San Diego, take out Los Angeles, and it'll applause break.
0: No, it was, I think it was, it didn't sound like applause. It sounded like there was some horror going on, too.
1: Wow.
0: Didn't it?
1: San Diego.
5: This is a very small price to pay. And it's going to be behind them. It's essentially almost over with.
0: One.
5: They might keep going a little long. You know, they always say they have a big threshold for pain. They need it. Let me tell you, they need it. But it's going to end very soon.
0: Yeah, blah, blah, blah, blah, blah. Anyway, so he said that somebody was talking to Carville.
1: Yeah.
0: And here's what Carville has to say. He's got a couple of theories as to why Trump might be.
1: Is he at his TV tray?
0: Trying to lose.
1: Is Carville at his TV tray in
0: He's
1: the living
0: exactly
1: room?
0: In his living
1: yeah,
0: room.
1: Yeah, yeah.
6: Baby, we like having you here.
0: Oops.
6: Yes. In a Nebraska trip was someplace called Grand Island, Nebraska, which is in Hull County, Nebraska, of which he got, I think, 69% of the vote. I just got to keep asking the same question. Is Trump trying to lose? I mean, there's nothing that he does that's consistent with trying to win. There's probably not much he can do. He is the central issue in the campaign. He dominates everything. But I got to keep asking, is he trying to do this? Is he just want to screw the congressional Republicans? Does he hate them? I don't know. There's some other explanation for this behavior. It might be that he's just out of his goddamn mind.
1: Yeah. Dude, this James Carville's like, he's in some like Grand Island, Nebraska. I think he got 69% of the vote last time. Do you know every number in politics? This guy, man, shit.
0: It might be that he's just out of his goddamn mind. Shit.
1: That's right. I mean, listen, this is a drug-addled Nazi we're dealing with. Hey, you know, shit.
6: Yeah, who knows? But he is a man of real grievances, and this behavior is the only thing that can really explain it is he's clinically insane or he wants the Republicans to lose. I don't think there's any other explanation for it.
1: What about drugs? Oh, they made him clinically insane.
0: That's
1: maybe
0: up in there with the dementia. I'll, you know.
1: What are you supposed to do
0: with
1: that?
0: One package.
1: James, what else does he say? I mean, does he say, well, if so, what then? What do we do? I mean, impeach him? You know, put him in Guantanamo?
0: I think he said they shouldn't impeach him.
1: You know, if I'm Joe Biden and the Supreme Court said, hey, you got immunity from any presidential acts, holy shit, I'd be like, hey, buy some extra beds for Guantanamo. I'm throwing some fucking people in there. I would have put Donald Trump in that fucking jail immediately with that power. Holy fuck. Shit, man, I can't believe Biden didn't do that. What a fucking pussy, man. I mean, God. Shit. We had a chance. We had him 34 felony counts and nobody could do anything. And now he's like, hey, anybody want to destroy San Diego? That's what you get. That's what society gets. We don't slay.
0: Let him have Los Angeles. Let him have San Diego.
1: That's on us, man. That's on us. We should have got him while we had him and we didn't. We let him go. Oh, we can't sentence him during an election or something. Naive bitches.
0: We've got.
1: What if somebody destroys LA because he said that? Does anybody think?
0: Well, Gavin Newsom, put up a task force or something like to.
1: There we
0: to
1: go.
0: Keep an eye out for threats.
1: Oh, okay.
0: After that,
1: like armed task force or to get him or to just to look out for threats. Based on that?
0: Yeah, it's performative. Just as much, yeah.
1: Shut up, Gavin, you Chad. You talked to Nick Fuentes, your new boyfriend, lately? Or
7: so if you didn't think the November election mattered, just considered what just happened. The President of the United States, the same one who sent in the National Guard into Los Angeles, sent 700 active duty Marines to the second largest city in the United States of America, just invited Iran to take out Los Angeles and San Diego, where, by the way, over 130,000 active duty personnel are stationed, our best and the brightest. This is not only madness, this is dangerous and it's deranged. And the question is self-evident. Where the hell is Congress? Where the hell are you, Speaker Johnson? Marco Rubio, the great J.D. Vance, where is your outrage? Find a backbone. Do your damn job. In the absence of that, it's time for all of us to do our job. And we'll do that. We're going to stand up this November, and we're going to put an end to the presidency of Donald Trump as we know it. We will take this country back. So if you didn't Gavin. Think...
1: You don't take it back by getting him out of office. You take him back, take it back by putting him in a jail, dumbass. I mean, hey, Gavin, let me know something. When did you realize you were in love with Kimberly Guilfoyle? We've been talking about you. Oh,
0: sorry. That's Mike Johnson's app going on.
1: Oh, wow. Wow. Your son's busy. Are all these Republicans are all fucking pervs and shit? And
0: they're all so creepy.
1: Did he love her? Did he love Kimberly Guilfoyle?
0: Probably. I mean,
1: were they married?
0: Yeah.
1: Holy shit, dude. You guys got married and everything? Did you see the news today? A boat loan? Did you buy a house with her? She didn't make you buy a house, but you're married. Don Jr. bought a house with her.
0: An ABC News analysis has found that defense companies backed by Trump's sons have now raked in more than $6 billion in active or promised government contracts since those investments were made.
1: See, I like what Gavin said. It was very performative and everything. It's nice. But the idea to say that you're going to take the country back by someone getting elected is obvious bullshit, evidenced by Trump. Evidenced by the fact that this guy is still terrorizing us. Because he lost an election, right? And we had all the power to do whatever we could with him, and we didn't do it. And he came back, and he made everything worse. So that's bullshit. The elections, it's about putting bad people in jail or taking care of them. It's not like the dragon in Smoke. Is Smode? Smoot? Who's the dragon in fucking Lord of the Rings? One of them. The bad one.
0: Smog?
1: Smog. There you go. It's not like, oh, Smog lost the election. Don't worry about it. Let's all go to the Shire and get high. You still got to do something with him, right? Because he's dangerous.
0: Yeah.
1: He's dangerous.
0: We've got some time left here, about 10 plus minutes. Thanks for listening. Thanks for buying shit through the Amazon link at crabdiving.com/Amazon.
1: Yay. Smoot.
0: Also in the news.
1: Yeah.
0: I've got this one. A Trump appointed judge.
1: Yes.
0: Federal judge in New York.
1: Yes.
0: Is accusing ICE.
1: Okay.
0: This will be a shock. Of lying and fabricating records.
1: What about the concentration camps and the murder and all that shit too? These murderers are lying, guys. They're lying to us, these murderers, and they're falsifying records.
0: A federal judge in New York reprimanded ICE
1: Monday,
0: accusing its officers of lying, lacking proper training, and fabricating records to cover up illegal arrests in a... God. Scathing 28-page ruling, the judge, Gary R. Brown, condemned the agency's tactics when it mistakenly arrested two Hispanic men, including a U.S. citizen, in the Bronx in May, finding that ICE had, quote, falsified official records trying to conceal its illegal actions.
1: Wow. Hey, listen, thank you for the scathing letter, for the reprimand of these lunatic, fascist, Nazi, jackbooted thugs.
0: The question is, will anything come from it?
1: No.
0: Big no. Judge Brown wrote that immigration agents involved in the arrests had given inconsistent, false, and misleading testimony in court, then they should be in jail. And said they probably perjured themselves. He found that the officers were inexperienced, possessed little understanding of the law, and used false testimony to conceal these failings.
1: These people informed on their fellow citizens. These people are fucking traitors. They told the state they should lock them up, and they sent them away. There is no, I don't even know what you do with these people, right?
0: And it is interesting, though, that a lot of these, there's a number of these Trump judges that aren't playing ball, and he's pissed about it.
1: I mean, you know, they're like a military force within our country, and you got to See, this is another thing that you really have to deal with. You have to figure out how to disarm these people, disband them, and jail them so they can't fuck with us anymore.
0: The judge concluded that the agency's claim that it confused the two men it arrested with the intended targets is part of a troubling pattern by ICE to justify erroneous arrests. Quote, the claims of misidentification here prove baseless. The arrests were procedurally deficient and legally invalid, and ICE agents falsified official records trying to conceal their illegal actions, which included significant injury to a U.S. citizen.
1: Sounds like the Stasi, right? It sounds like any secret police in any fucked up, like, country, right? What are you supposed to do with them once you get rid of them?
0: The ruling joins a growing wave of decisions by federal judges, including those appointed by Republicans, who have sharply rebuked ICE. Judges have said the agency has conducted warrantless arrests and trampled due process rights amid the Trump administration's mass deportation push.
1: Yeah.
0: In numerous cases, ICE argued it mistakenly detained people after misidentifying them, drawing scrutiny from judges and immigration lawyers who argue the arrests are indiscriminate.
1: Yeah, that means they're just disappearing motherfuckers. I mean, to me, what you do with ICE is you round them up and put them in Guantanamo because they're enemy fucking combatants of the states. They're terrorists, they're domestic terrorists on our soil who are armed and organized and shit. What are we going to do with these people? I mean, let's say you abolish ICE and the DHS. What happens to the people that wore the uniforms? They still exist in the country as a force. There's still a bunch of thugs.
0: In other cases, in back-to-back arrests, ICE detained a 26-year-old Dominican immigrant who filed the lawsuit, which sought his release, and a 19-year-old U.S. citizen who sustained head injuries after officers tackled him to the ground. A citizen.
1: Right, right, right. See, these people, it doesn't matter. They can't, these are Nazis.
0: At the time, news outlets published surveillance footage showing an ICE agent pointing a gun at the back of a U.S. citizen while he walked on a sidewalk.
1: Shit, man. Damn. These people have to be handled. I mean, that's crazy. You can't just disband ICE, right? And fire a bunch of people. You know, it's like, these aren't reformable people. These are Nazis, right? Normal people don't do this. That judge is like, they have a misunderstanding of the law. They don't give a fuck about the law. What do you mean a misunderstanding? You think brown shirts had a misunderstanding of the law? Shit.
0: The judge found that ICE faked an arrest warrant after the fact in another case, claiming official databases had already confirmed that the victim was in the country illegally. In reality, initial searches turned up nothing. So agents just arrested him first, beat the shit out of him, entered his information into the system afterward, and then lied on official forms to cover their tracks.
1: Yeah, don't you feel like this is it's different than, like, of course, this is all illegal and it's crime and all that shit. You know, that makes sense, but it's different because it's organized by our government, by the Republican Party, and our government did this. The Trump administration did this. So what do you do with this army once the Democrat's president? Would they ignore it, or what are we going to do about it? It's weird. I mean, you got to take their weapons, right? You're going to do that.
0: In one case, officers ran up to another man whom they said they had believed was their target. Video shows a masked ICE officer brandishing his gun and briefly pointing it at the man's back while he walks on a sidewalk with two other men.
1: See, like, this is a real problem. See, let's say somebody's president, they do something about ICE. They disband ICE. They do something to reform it. A Republican's going to come along. They're going to look for these people again, and they will be right back at it, you know.
0: The officer grabbed the man's arms before tussling him to the ground and handcuffed him with the help of two other masked officers who piled on top of him. The man was later identified as Jerry Concepcion, 19, an American citizen who was on his way to get a haircut when the ICE officers began following him. He sustained a gash on the right side of his head that required stitches.
1: See, these people, these ICE fuckers are animals. They're not normal criminals, right? I mean, what is that? They really aren't. They're not like bad cops. It's not a good.
0: No, they're violent thugs that were intentionally recruited for this purpose.
1: Yeah, yeah.
0: They're big fat cosplaying guys that run around the woods with their AR-15 balancing on their guts.
1: See, it is a tough time. You can't ignore Trump, and we can't ignore these ICE thugs because now they're out there. It's not like, what did the Germans do with the brown shirts when they were done, when they got rid of Hitler and Hitler killed himself with his, whatever the fuck he did with Eva Braun? I mean, what do they do with all those little brown shirts running around?
0: I don't know. A lot of them got prosecuted.
1: Yeah.
0: Different circumstances, and this is a country full of guns, and
1: yeah,
0: you know, it's just the secret police thing is only going to go so far, and then things are going to really get violent. I fear, I mean, people are just going to be like mowing down ICE agents when when they see them.
1: This
0: is the atmosphere these lawless ICE thugs are creating. Do you want people to do? Sit there and just allow themselves to be beaten to death by these lawless thugs?
1: That's why the guy in charge next has to make an example of these fuckers, because there are people radicalized by them. If they don't see them being prosecuted, they're going to fucking Batman out Dexter. And I'll try to find some fucks to give, but. I'm just worried.
0: And
1: about
0: I saw another one recently. I didn't, I couldn't find it when I went looking for it again, but it was a person yelling at these ICE scum and saying essentially what I said, like Friday or Monday or whatever, when I was saying that there are lists.
1: Hell yes.
0: And you can wear database. Your masks all you want, you cunts, you violent thugs, you criminals. You will be held responsible because no matter how much you try to conceal, it will be found out, and your crimes, hopefully, you will have to answer for them.
1: A do not fly list. How's that? I'd do that. Do not fly list. Not allowed.
0: Don't fly. Throw them in fucking jail.
1: Oh, yeah, yeah. I'd love it if we do that. We don't.
0: They're civil rights violations. 18 U.S. C 242, something like that.
1: Yeah.
0: 242, 243. I mean, deprivation of rights under the color of law.
1: Yeah.
0: Bingo. Shit. It's a crime, a federal crime. We won't be able to get them on that because Trump is going to blanket pardon.
1: I don't care about
0: every ICE agent.
1: Yeah.
0: And,
1: he could just say that's null and void because that's what the Republicans would do. Right. Wave some magic wand over that.
0: Yeah. We need to look into that process.
1: Fuck that. Fuck this Constitution. It's stupid.
0: This pardon process, because it's not that it hasn't been corruptly used before in the past, I'm sure.
1: But this is a business.
0: They've got a window. They've got, Rudy in a window somewhere collecting money. Next.
1: I mean,
0: give me $100,000. I'll put you in front of the president.
1: He's running a vodka business, getting a boat loan, and then selling access to the president.
0: Yeah.
1: Whatever. She's an ambassador to Greece. Poor Greece. They can't wait to get rid of her, I imagine.
0: Oh, I'm sure the world can't wait to get rid of all
1: these
0: Trump administration assholes.
1: Send them to the moon or something. Let Elon take him to Mars with him.
0: He's
1: Have fun.
0: Going to Mars?
1: Oh, I'd send him. He went in a movie. There's a dumb movie on Netflix now. It came out a long time ago where it's like he plays himself. And he and his team from SpaceX, they built a Mars lander, And we have to believe that it made it safely. God.
0: Congratulations are in order.
1: Oh, thank you.
0: Obviously, love is real.
1: Oh, okay.
0: And this beautiful fairy tale story is continuing. And it's 100% love. There's no nefarious, nothing nefarious involved at all. It's 100% love, Ryan.
1: Right.
0: Cash Patel is engaged to his country singer girlfriend.
1: What Russian oligarch is paying for this wedding, Cash? What's her name?
0: Well, she's being accused of being Mossad.
1: Oh, yeah. Okay. Yeah, I'm sure there's something going on. I mean, she's just attracted to this guy.
0: Yeah. But it's 100% love.
1: Are you guys getting married in a parking lot like he has her concerts? She's a country singer?
0: Yeah.
1: Jeez. Who would marry this guy? Gross.
0: I know.
1: I mean, goddamn. I mean, shit. Stephen Miller not available? I mean, he's one of the most odious, right? I mean, not really.
0: Oh my God. Trump now wants to spend our money on his shitty golf club. He wants to turn his West Palm Beach golf club
1: yes.
0: into the new Camp David.
1: Shit, man. They just want to put listening devices all up in that motherfucker. That's all.
0: The plan
1: that
0: calls
1: is.
0: For a parcel of the private club to be designated a permanent official sanctuary for foreign leaders and future U.S. presidents, designed to host international summits and house presidents when they take vacations in Florida.
1: And when they're fleeing the country because the shit hit the fan or something. God, I'm tired of this golfing president.
0: So is this another one that we're going to have to mow down and destroy?
1: This is another military base that they're saying is a ballroom or a whatever, you know.
0: And he just wants to keep control.
1: You know,
0: it's for future presidents at my club.
1: You know, Tommy Tuberville made it. Trump went to Mobile recently and God, you know, you people in Alabama, go fuck yourself. You're shameful over there. But Tommy Tuberfuck made a speech. And he was like talking about how good of a great of golfer Trump is and everything and how many club championships he won.
0: I think he is good, but he also cheats.
1: He's a cheater. He can't be good at golf. Get the fuck out of here. Look at the size of this guy.
0: That's all he does.
1: Well, you have to be in good shape to play golf, kind of. The swing.
0: Not if you have a golf cart.
1: Yeah.
0: And drive it up on the green like you're not supposed to.
1: Oh, that's right. That's right.
0: We got to get out of here.
1: Oh, shit.
0: Thanks for joining us. We'll be back maybe on Friday, maybe on Monday. Yeah. Maybe it's going to be a while after the hurricane. We'll find out what happens. Check our social medias on Friday to see if we're doing a show. 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Doesn't cost you fuck.
1: Yay.
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0: Have a great couple of days, everybody. Send Guilfoyle money. She needs it. Bye-bye.
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0: What do you have to lose by trying something new like Trump? What the hell do you have to lose? You have to lose. You have to lose.
1: Mr. Trump is so stupid. My God, my God.
0: We won with poorly educated. I love the poorly educated.
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0: But you know what? 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

0: 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Or, hey, you're listening live. Hey, what's up? We're a couple hours in the past. Ryan has an early show on Friday.
1: That's right.
0: At the Pensacola Comedy Club.
1: Please come out. 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
0: PensacolaComedy.com.
1: That's right. And I'm going to go pass out flyers before the show, I guess, in this tempest or whatever the fuck this weather is.
0: It's a very strange storm going on, yeah.
1: Well, it's all strange because it's not what's on our apps.
0: Well, you know.
1: Why is that?
0: Because we can't. We're done with science. We've, as a country, we've decided that listening to Trump is more important.
1: Thanks, Obama.
0: And listening to lying conservatives about climate change is more important.
1: And some of them are pedophiles.
0: Listening even. To people who believe that the Earth is 3,500 years old is more important.
1: And some of those people are even pedophiles. Man. Jeez, what a weird timeline we lived in. I mean, God. How did we pick this? We voted
0: it.
1: For this. A lot of people did, though. Shit, that's fucked up.
0: Oh, yeah. Oh, yeah.
1: Jesus
0: You know,
1: Christ.
0: Irreparable damage to our reputation. Even if things go back to being nice, even in the outside chance that we get everything we want, we win, we prosecute, and we convict, and we imprison those that deserve it, then... It's still our reputation on the planet. Not that it was great to begin with, to be honest, but our reputation in many places.
1: Yeah.
0: Our reputation is shot. Why would anybody believe us? Why would anybody sign a deal with us?
1: I don't know. I mean, to me, I'm lowering my expectations. I just want Taiwan to still exist. You know, by the time we're done.
0: No. That's going to happen before Trump's done. Xi knows that the next president won't let it happen.
1: Shit, man.
0: And he knows that Trump will.
1: This is absolutely crazy. It is harm. It's say goodbye to whatever we were doing in the Middle East, fucking it up over and over again. I mean, we're done there, right? Because we've sort of shown
0: that won. We've completely fucked everything up.
1: We can't defend our bases against drone attacks from Iran. That's basically what we've shown the world.
0: It's Faithless Friday, everybody. Thanks for buying shit through the Amazon link, crabdiving.com/Amazon. Use that link every time you go to buy shit at Amazon. We get a little commission. Doesn't cost you fuck all.
1: Can we impeach Jesus?
0: We're on social media. We obviously won't be answering during the show because, we're recording early. A couple hours.
1: Can we impeach Jesus? Can we impeach him? Is that in the Bible?
0: Who
1: or
0: are you going to serve?
1: I don't know. Paul.
0: Well, how about
1: Apostle
0: one of these
1: Paul,
0: Christians? Let's grab Mike Johnson. He's got a direct line, doesn't he?
1: Yeah, fire up that weird app. Well, wait, that app is for, it's not for talking to God. It's for monitoring his kids' pornography. That's our speaker.
0: What does it do? Does it?
1: That's our speaker of the house, dude. That's so fucked.
0: Is there an app that like scours your apps on your phone and monitors which websites you go to?

0: then flags it if it's got, you know, pictures of cocks on it.
1: Yes.
0: And and cock flag. Not that I'm suggesting that Mike Johnson's looking at pictures of cocks. Or hoo-ha's on it, and then what, an alarm goes off on his kid's phone?
1: Yeah.
0: To say, hey, dad's jacking off. What are you going to do? Go stop him? Join him? What's the alarm for?
1: Dad's earning a cum trophy day. Remember, he had to react to cum trophy whenever. You know, I know what this is because I watched part of that. God, what is that website for cheaters called? It sounds like snack cakes.
0: Ashley Madison?
1: Dolly Madison. That's right. Ashley Madison, right?
0: Is that still around?
1: I don't know, but that in the documentary, that's the app that it's what Mike Johnson uses. It mirrors your phone with another person. And so you have a buddy that checks your phone and keeps you honest about not doing porn or whatever. But then you know what the guy at Ashley Madison did? He just got a burner.
0: Well, yeah.
1: It's so dumb. What's wrong?
0: I was wondering what that noise was. It was her banging the Kong toy up against the door. Yes, thank you. Thanks for joining us, Shelby.
1: God, we got a bottom of the barrel fucking government and our God. Jesus, you fucking suck, dude. I mean, hand it off to somebody else, right?
0: Faithless Friday, everybody.
1: I mean, my God.
0: He did.
1: You suck.
0: Apparently.
1: Yeah.
0: He has.
1: Put him on that cross again, God. I mean, he's really due for another crucifixion, if you ask me. You got it coming, right?
0: Commie Pinko Liberal HuffPost says, at every turn, she was failed.
1: What? She was failed?
0: Oh, this must be about Cornell. Yeah.
1: Okay. Oh, my God, the victim.
0: Cornell University students accused of gang raping a fellow student in 2024 reportedly shared a photo of the woman in Snapchat messages exchanged at the time of the alleged assault. As New York Governor Kathy Hochul publicly slammed the case's past handling as an utter failure. The photo reportedly showed the woman inside a room of the men's frat house. It was exchanged in a group chat titled Shy-Fi Actives, where conversation suggested that more photos or videos may have been shared before being automatically deleted, citing a source close to the case, CNN.
1: Shit, man. I mean, that was like the... can we read their essays that these rapists had to write?
0: You know, they didn't write them. Snapchat app is designed to automatically delete messages, so...
1: Everybody gets caught on apps that are designed to automatically delete messages. Why is that? Like WhatsApp or whatever, they the messages get automatically deleted, but then they're still able to be undeleted.
0: Well, right, because they don't get deleted,
1: but they say they do, and that's Ashley Madison.
0: And anyone can
1: thing.
0: Take a screen cap of anything at any time. Right. An attorney for the student shared a female student, the victim, shared a limited screenshot of the chat. In a lawsuit filed last month showing one of the accused men informing others that there was, quote, free pussy upstairs.
1: God.
0: Weeks after the alleged incident, the woman filed a report with campus police, though Tompkins County District Attorney Matthew Van Houten said Monday the information they received did not allege rape and described the sex as consensual.
1: Okay. Someone needs to go over to this fraternity and, you know, I don't know, not beat the shit out of them or something. But
0: well, listen to this. According to CBS News reporting, that contrasts with the CBS News reporting, citing a transcript in which the woman told police, I can say with 100% confidence I was raped.
1: These cops fucked up, right? They fucked up.
0: Or intentionally buried it.
1: God.
0: Someone knew more than they were letting people know, says the governor, Kathy Hochul. After appointing New York Attorney General Letitia James as a special prosecutor on the case. Go get her.
1: Shit. I mean, these fucking cops. So either they royally fucked up, right? Which I don't even understand how you fucked up. What did they do? Forget to write down that this person was raped in a form? Or they ignored her purposely?
0: No, they're the good old boy network, maybe.
1: Fuck
0: maybe
1: these cops.
0: Maybe it's a bunch of white boys and they don't want to... Some of them went to Cornell. I miss some of their kids.
1: Yeah. I'm ready to transfer power to the Black Panthers. I've had it with this shit. I mean, fuck these cops over and over again. We do so many stories where the cops are the fucking problem. I mean, the rapists are the problem, right? That's the original problem. But now we have a different problem layered on top of this. The dumb fucking cops or the evil fucking cops or both.
0: Yeah, combo.
1: Yeah, damn. Jesus. So,
0: the governor said, in what world would the police learn from a victim that she had literally been gang raped while intoxicated by five men in a frat house and not elevate those allegations to the district attorney?
1: Who didn't elevate it? The cop or the...
0: Yeah, yeah, yeah.
1: In America. In America.
0: In what world would the... She said, "What in what world would the district attorney not even interview her or anyone else involved or even request a full transcript? This woman, this young woman, had already endured something that is utterly unspeakable, and at every turn she was failed by people and institutions with an obligation to protect her."
1: Nate, it's not, Governor. Excuse me, Governor. You're way fucked up on your facts. The Supreme Court said they don't have to serve and protect us, right? And also, in what world? The United States of fucking America, motherfucker. This happens a lot. How many rape kits don't even get processed?
0: Yeah.
1: I mean, what is she talking about? What naive kind of fucking shit is that to say? In America, this happens all the fucking time.
0: She also said she will work to change a loophole state law that considers someone unable to consent to sexual activity only if they're under the influence of a substance that was administered to them without their consent. Oh, what? That's ridiculous.
1: Yeah.
0: So that means if you get drunk yourself and are like falling down drunk, then it's A-okay to sexually assault them?
1: We hate women. Our laws hate women. I mean, really, our laws fucking hate women. There's no other way to explain. I mean, that is purposefully written that way, right? That's on purpose. That's not a mistake.
0: The governor said, if someone is too intoxicated to consent, it should not matter whether they chose to use drugs or alcohol. Voluntary intoxication is not a license for sexual assault or gang rape, period.
1: Who needs to be explained? Who was unclear on that?
0: Really?
1: Cops, I guess.
0: Letitia James called the case an active criminal investigation, said her office will provide updates as they become available.
1: God, bring me prisoners. That's what I want. I want these motherfuckers. These rapists obviously have to pay. Whatever. Lock them up. And these motherfucking cunting cops should pay. And they should pay in civil court too, right?
0: They should sued. Oh, they will. I want to see. I really want to see what their reasoning is and how they're going to explain. I mean, if there's a transcript, according to CBS News, of her saying, "I can say with 100% confidence I was raped," how are they going to explain that one away?
1: Hey, cops, you should go to jail. And guess what's going to happen to your asses when you get in jail?
0: Here's the CBS News piece. New insight. Blah, blah, blah, blah, blah, blah, blah. Cornell conducted an internal investigation that led to expulsions, suspensions, and other sanctions. The response by law enforcement has come under new scrutiny, and prosecutors have now reopened the criminal investigation.
1: Can I ask a question real quick? Is Cornell obligated to call the police, or is that on the victim?
0: No, they're obligated to. They're obligated.
1: Okay. God, they suck, Cornell. Good fucking God.
0: A campus investigator led the questioning.
1: A campus investigator?
0: More than campus police. She went to campus police.
1: Okay.
0: Campus police investigator led the questioning. A Title IX investigator, a victim advocate, and Jane Doe, the victim's advisor, were also in the room for the first day of the interview. According to the transcript, she described drinking and using drugs the night of the alleged rape and said she had gaps in her memory. The transcript shows she distinguished the initial sexual activity from what she says happened later. And when asked whether she was okay with the initial encounter, she said, "Yeah, as much as I can be, because again, I was super drunk when I got there, but I was pretty okay with that. And then, of course, I was being hit at the same time.
1: Hit?
0: Physically hit very hard," she said.
1: By these frat guys?
0: Yeah. So apparently she agreed to fuck one guy.
1: Yeah.
0: That she was, but then you know, they gang raped her.
1: These
0: allegedly
1: college. They're not kids. They're adults. They should be thrown in the fucking jail, man.
0: When describing what happened later in the night, the transcript says that Jane Doe said, quote, "I can say with 100% confidence I was raped."
1: If I was president, I would yank Cornell's accreditation like you'd never seen. I would fuck these motherfuckers up. Holy fucking shit. This college needs to go. I mean, isn't that a medical school? Cornell, don't they have a big medical school? At Cornell, don't people get their go to learn how to be a doctor there? Why are they so confused about what happens when somebody gets raped and what you do about it? Now, fuck these people.
0: Tompkins County DA says he never saw a transcript.
1: Well, shut up, dickhead. Shit.
0: He said his decisions not to bring charges was based on the contents of her signed statement.
1: Are you elected? Is this prosecutor fucking elected by the people?
0: DA, I don't know. I guess.
1: He didn't bring charges? What are you doing all day? You're a prosecutor, dickhead. I don't understand this.
0: Her current attorney, Thomas Jufra, said, what more did Van Hooten need to do a thorough investigation and prosecute? He had a woman who told an officer she was raped in a group chat inviting sexual assaults. I mean, the guy has the group chat their Snapchat that didn't disappear. The failure to do anything is shocking.
1: I don't care. I could prosecute this case with ChatGPT, my knowledge of the law based on NYPD Blue, Law and Order, and LA Law. I used to watch that back in the day. I could prosecute this. Hey, all you lawyers out there, especially this prosecutor, you can take your degree and shove it up your ass. You should get disbarred. Why isn't this guy disbarred yesterday? What, did you go to the part in law school where it says if you're a prosecutor and you have a mountain of evidence about a crime, a gang rape even, you should prosecute it? Did you miss that day in class? You dumb shit.
0: That's why Hochul said is going on the warpath.
1: Make an example out of these cops, this university, and that fuckhead prosecutor. I mean, shit, man. Rip them a new one. Damn.
0: That's the HuffPo. The Drudge Report headline has, oh my God, Trump looks awful.
1: I'm sorry. Can I ask one more question about Cornell? Where is that? That's in New York.
0: Yeah.
1: It's not in the South. I'm sorry. This sounds like a stupid cop story from the South. Like it sounds something Southern cops would fuck up. How is Cornell University fucking this up? Aren't they a fancy Ivy League school with a bunch of smart motherfuckers?
0: They're fancy, yeah.
1: Fuck you. Rip that Ivy League shit off your... How does that work? Can they lose their Ivy League status? What is that stupid shit? God, fuck you guys. I'm sorry. Go on with the fucking news. This is insane.
0: Oh my God. 49 grand for in-state students, 73 grand for non-New York students.
1: You shame. Shame.
0: A year.
1: Shame. Shame.
0: Oh my God.
1: Oh, I'm taking your federal funding if I was president like you've never seen. Holy fucking shit. I mean, my God.
0: That's like 300 grand.
1: Well, yeah.
0: For a four-year degree.
1: They don't have time to protect their students from being gang raped because they're too busy counting their money.
0: Oh my God.
1: You're too busy counting your money to give a shit about a student that got raped. Write an essay, rapists. What? Okay. Wow. They're fucking idiots. Ivy League, ooh, how fancy and stupid you are.
0: That's not without housing. Housing is 14 grand more a year.
1: Oh, that's not bad. That's not bad.
0: 7,500 more if you want the food and meal plan.
1: What if you want the leaders of the school, the president of the university, the faculty and staff to protect you from being gang raped? How much extra is that? God. Jesus.
0: Drudge Report headline has a picture. I don't know what this event was, but what a cast of characters this is. It's Trump in the middle. Oof, you know, God. He's really like hunched over he's sitting on a kiddie's chair.
1: Is he in a booster seat
0: or a little poopy chair?
1: Well, all chairs are poopy chairs.
0: And then my poopy chair.
1: How many chairs has he soiled at the White House? Do they have to reupholster this chair after he sits on it more than like 20 minutes each time?
0: I would hope.
1: I mean,
0: I would demand that. That's
1: an interesting story. Someone should do that story.
0: It's Trump looking really like bleary eyed and hunched over and weird, sitting behind a table. On his left is Elon Musk, who's looking very, very strange. Above Trump's right shoulder is Mike Johnson, hands in his pockets. Honestly, I don't know who a lot of these other people are. I recognize a couple of faces, but
1: yeah.
0: It's red and it says Jobs flop.
1: Oh, geez, what a shock.
0: The employment in the United States grew by 29,000 jobs in September, missing expectations significantly, with the unemployment rate rising slightly to 4.2%.
1: You don't recognize a lot of those people.
0: And by the way, these also get, let's not forget, these also get adjusted.
1: Yeah. And oh, God.
0: In a couple of months, probably. And if it's bad now, imagine how fucking bad it's going to be in a couple of months.
1: But that's something Trump does, though.
0: Adjusted.
1: But that happens. You know, you adjust it because new numbers come out. And you just, what Trump does, he blatantly lies, right? He makes the numbers look really good. And then he adjusts it closer to what it really is, but not really how bad it is. I bet a lot of people wouldn't recognize those folks from like Epstein Island or something. I bet they were all there, you fucks. Shit, man. The dog
0: just slowly pushed the door open and it creaked a little bit. It's getting ready for Halloween.
1: Yeah. Are people getting sick and tired of these news cycles? I mean, to me, it feels like rape fest here in America. And it's like everybody's getting raped and the cops are behaving badly. Our government's full of pedophiles. I mean, here we go, America.
0: On the other side of Trump is Jensen Huang, the CEO of NVIDIA.
1: Nine!
0: Standing who I recognize. Nadella. He's Satya Nadella. He's the CEO of Microsoft.
1: Nine!
0: Greg Brockman is the president of OpenAI.
1: Nine!
0: Mikey Johnson, we talked about. Lisa Su is the CEO of AMD. They're,
1: okay.
0: Chip makers.
1: Yes.
0: Chip makers. Nikesh Arora is CEO of Palo Alto Networks. And then David Sachs, tech investor, Trump AI advisor.
1: Oh, my God. Superior intelligence, right? Is that what it's called?
0: This is from the White House meeting on an artificial intelligence, quote, super intelligence, held in the East Room on September 29th.
1: So. Fuck this. God, we got to get rid of the White House. I'm tired of it.
0: But
1: I'm
0: the headline, that's the picture of Drudge. The headline is Jobs Flop. I don't know why we have the picture of the AI guys with the... Well, I get it. It's a juxtaposition. Trump's talking about how rich and how great, and the economy's never been better.
1: That. How are the jobs flopping? I mean, what's going on? I thought he was making lots of money in crypto and, you know...
0: And here we go. Adding to the weak data, the Bureau of Labor Statistics also revised down job figures for July and August.
1: Because they lied!
0: By a combined 60,000 jobs. The revision to the July data showed that the world's largest economy lost jobs that month, as opposed to posting a gain of 21,000 as previously reported.
1: They lied! Right? Is that a lie? Or is that an adjustment? That was a lie.
0: Trump's top economic advisor, Kevin Hassett,
1: probably
0: said
1: pedophile.
0: He's not even a little bit disappointed by Friday's data.
1: Shut up, cunt.
0: What?
1: I you know what? Fuck you, dude. You're not a little bit disappointed? How many people lost their jobs, or how many few jobs are there now?
0: Well, it gained allegedly 29. But okay. I mean, if they've averaged in July and August, they knocked off like 30 grand each.
1: Oh, okay. Of jobs.
0: That would put us at zero or minus 1,000 if it stays the same gets adjusted.
1: What, who's the guy that's not just a little bit disappointed over that? Who is that?
0: Kevin Hassett? I don't
1: know. Who the fuck are you, Kevin?
0: Top economic advisor, which means he's probably a really rich guy.
1: Oh, yeah. I get a lot of money.
0: Kevin Allen Hassett, American economist who has been director of the National Economic Council since 2025.
1: Nine! You're a bunch of Nazis.
0: He worked at American Enterprise Use Institute, a conservative think tank.
1: Oh, stop it with this conservative think tank. Oh, I recognize him.
0: He goes on the shows and embarrasses himself with his servility to the orange shit stain.
1: Hey, wait. Speaking of shit stains, we just blew past that picture of Elon Musk we just looked at.
0: Yeah.
1: What's wrong with him?
0: Ketamine.
1: I mean, that's it?
0: Well, Anne, did you see, it was a couple days ago now, but there was another picture of him.
1: Jesus. God, what's wrong with that, Elon?
0: You know, there's that one of him, like, shirtless out on a boat.
1: Of course.
0: With that weird barrel chest thing going on or whatever.
1: Weird nipples.
0: So there's another one of him
1: standing.
0: He's wearing, like, really tight pants and, like, a really tight shirt. I don't know what he thinks is going on. And he...
1: And what's wrong with this fucking guy?
0: Let me see if I can find the picture. He has this like deep sway back, and this weird. Here, look at this. Look at this.
1: Oh my god! What?
0: Isn't that fucked up? Isn't that weird?
1: He looks like Conan O'Brien just for a second. Just for a second he does.
0: Well, in the head. But, I mean, where the body is what we're talking about.
1: Yeah, I know. What's he got? Spina bifida or something? Like, why is he shaped like that?
0: Well,
1: he got a big booty?
0: So, I don't know. I don't know, you know, how medically accurate this is.
1: You're saying that that's
0: but
1: AI?
0: But the internet was all over it. And
1: I'll look at it.
0: And here's a different photo from the same thing. God, look at those titties. Disgusting. Look at those titties. Those are A cups, B cups.
1: Yeah, you're gross, you Nazi.
0: And really tight pants. Who does he think he is? And a really tight t-shirt. What is he showing?
1: Where's he from? Where's his
0: South Africa?
1: Oh, that's right. The apartheid section of it, right? That's right. That's right. The apartheid party.
0: So a number of people posted.
1: Yeah.
0: Allegedly that. That happens when you take too much testosterone.
1: Oh, fucking A. Really?
0: And like, you have zero, because we men and women both have testosterone and estrogen. We didn't, obviously, different amounts.
1: Yeah.
0: But we have and need estrogen, too. They have and need testosterone, too. The postings. Now, this is all on X. I haven't verified it.
1: Oh, who cares? He's taking testosterone. He's getting real nuts.
0: There's a picture of a guy with too much testosterone, and it's an estrogen deficiency.
1: What does it do to your balls?
0: I would think it probably shrinks them. Right? Don't steroids shrink? Or know the
1: but that's not testosterone,
0: PEDs.
1: Right? Yeah. I don't know. Why are you on steroids or testosterone anyway? Are you a guy that sits around with computers and like computes and shit? Are you lifting weights or playing football? Why does he have to be on testosterone? Is my question.
0: Well, that's a speculation. This is the internet, man. So again,
1: he's on.
0: There were no doctors that said this. I don't think it was a lot of internet experts. Wink, wink.
1: Why do your spaceships suck, Elon? Like, what? Like, if I want to fly to, quote, space in a dragon or whatever the fuck you have, when can I do that? 6 weeks from now? 3 months from now? Why does it take so long to heat the rocket ship up? Why don't you put some testosterone in that motherfucker? What do you have? Nice titties. I don't know. Oh, I hate this Nazi. Jesus Christ.
2: Look, folks. Now, folks, it's not just that. Reflecting Paul reflects something even worse than the narcissism and incompetence at the core of this administration. It's the corruption, the brazen, blatant corruption. Corruption on a scale never seen before in American history in any administration. Trump has made billions of dollars since returning to the White House. It's simply stunning to me. He has no shame. And frankly, it's embarrassing for the country. But Trump could care less. Making money off the presidency is one of the reasons he wants to be president.
0: Joe Biden over the week or a couple days ago.
1: Why didn't you put him in jail, dickhead? Why didn't you arrest him? Why don't you throw him in jail?
0: Well, he can't do that.
1: Absolutely,
0: that was Merrick Garland's job.
1: Hey, Merrick, it's Joe Biden. I'm not telling you to do this, but if that motherfucker ain't in jail by the end of the week, you're out of a job,
0: well,
1: dickhead.
0: Then he's guilty of what Trump does. We don't want that either.
1: We don't want this, though. I mean, look at this Elon we got running around doing Doge, taking
0: I'm
1: all
0: sure
1: our
0: there
1: Medicaid.
0: Were plenty of people saying, Merrick, what the fuck? I put a lot of it on Merrick. I think, well, first of all.
1: Oh, yeah, of course. All
0: I do
1: him.
0: Blame Joe Biden for Merrick Garland.
1: Absolutely.
0: I mean, for putting him in there. Fuck that
1: it
0: shit.
1: It was poetic, though, Pat.
0: Should have put an actual Democrat, for one, at the very least. But
1: somebody angry.
0: A very liberal. Put Eric Holder back in there.
1: Hell fucking yeah. Don't give him any coffee.
0: And Trump would have been in jail.
1: That's right. Make him suffer like a caffeine withdrawal. He's all pissed off and irritated and mad.
0: And none of this would have happened. God, I saw a list of just...
1: It never would have happened.
0: Of the top horrors that are affecting us all, you know, that would not have happened without Trump in the White House.
1: I don't know why you don't campaign on that, though, because if I'm campaigning for president, this is how my speech would be. Is the God I don't believe in is my witness. I will throw that motherfucker in the jail. All these people are going to fucking jail. Vote for me. All these people are going to jail. 2028. Vote for me. That's mine. That's my fucking campaign slogan.
0: Here's a great post. If Trump really wants to destroy Iran, he should go be their president for a few months.
1: That's funny. That's good.
0: Yeah. And true. It's funny because it's true.
1: Yeah.
0: Those are the headlines. The other headlines are Drudge. Dems expand battleground. House Democrats' campaign arm announced that they have added 8 additional districts to their districts and playlist.
1: Damn.
0: Expanding the battleground deep map deep into Republican territory as the party grows increasingly confident November's elections could bring upset wins.
1: Toss some cash to Florida, bitches.
0: Kansas's 2nd district, Michigan's 1st, North Carolina's 13th, New Jersey's 2nd.
1: Yes.
0: Oklahoma's 5th, Texas's 9th, Virginia's 6th, and Washington's 5th.
1: Nothing for Florida.
0: All of those districts.
1: Fuck you guys.
0: Voted for Trump by double digits in 2024. It doesn't mean that they plan to spend money in the contest,
1: no.
0: But it is widely seen as a signal to donors and outside groups
1: no.
0: that the party is taking those races seriously. So
1: you got to, you know, you got to fucking divvy up that money differently.
0: Again, don't get complacent, you assholes. We did it in 2016.
1: Yep.
0: We did it. Even in 2020, Biden should have it should have been a ridiculous a 50-state victory for Joe Biden and the largest electoral bullshit college victory
1: Obama.
0: For Joe Biden in a decent world.
1: Lost his midterms. And if he would have spent the first part of his presidency putting George Bush in jail and Dick Cheney, he might not have lost that midterm.
0: True.
1: And, you know, we might not be sitting here having this dumb conversation about Elon Musk.
0: Speaking of, here is Kyle Kulinski.
1: Kyle Kulinski. Oh, yeah, yeah. The liberal dude.
0: Secular talk. He's a lot of people refer to him as the dark woke master or something like
1: yes.
0: that. Like
1: yes.
0: he's been the thing is, he's been talking like this. For like half the time we have.
1: Yeah, yeah.
0: But he is fancier because he started off as a atheist on YouTube.
1: Right,
0: had a
1: right.
0: popular atheist account. And then he drifted into politics.
1: Okay.
0: Here's Kyle Kulinski. He's awesome. He's good.
1: Yeah, yeah.
0: Here's Kyle Kulinski talking about Elon.
1: Right.
3: They fired 250,000.
0: Oops, hold on. Let me.
1: He sounds pissed.
3: There's a recall every 7 seconds now with blueberries, with lettuce, with ice cream, with this thing.
0: Sorry.
3: They fired 250,000 public workers overall. They fired 250,000 public workers overall. If you're wondering why, there's a recall every 7 seconds now with blueberries, with lettuce, with ice cream, with this thing, with that thing. It's because they got rid of the food safety inspectors.
1: Yeah.
3: If you're wondering why there were a number of plane crashes in Trump 2.0, it's because they got rid of the air traffic controllers. They cut the scientific research. They cut the medical research. I mean, USAID led to, literally, it's going to lead to millions of deaths. It's already probably led to tens of thousands or hundreds of thousands of deaths. Why? Because they cut off the fucking, you know, malaria medicine. They cut off the HIV medicine. They cut off the Ebola medicine and the Ebola monitoring. And this all has consequences. And this guy has the fucking nerve to pretend like he's a hero and he's saving the country and saving the world. No, he is a dead-eyed, sociopathic, psychopathic, fat, ketamine addict, Nazi, creep, weirdo criminal. Okay? Yeah. That's what he is. And he needs to be in prison. That's where he needs to be.
1: Hell yeah.
0: There you go. Kyle Kulinski, everybody.
1: We need that feeling like, let's go get these motherfuckers. Because there has to be retribution for this. Because this America is, we are fucking so far out of whack right now. Like, we are fucked up. And you got it. And a lot of that has to do, it's not even about retribution. It's about protecting yourselves from these cretins. Which means putting them behind bars so they can't do any more cretin shit. The blueberries, man. My mom had to return some blueberries to Publix because, I don't know, they had a recall. You get a coli. I get a coli. We get a coli. Everybody gets a coli. Fuck this place.
4: People, I think, are a little bit afraid of me because they're like, he's a loose cannon. And I'm not. I'm just saying the shit that everybody should say if they give a shit about humanity.
5: Everybody else should feel like I feel.
4: The world is on fire.
5: The world, yeah, like, oh, mad about the way things are and the abuses that are happening. The Epstein files? The fucking Epstein files! God damn it! Where are they? It's a fucking law, bitch. Show it, you fucking pedophiles. I shouldn't say fuck because I'm a Christian and people are going to go like, how can he say fuck and he's a Christian? Because that is something that should make you want to say fuck.
0: Meanwhile, announced the upcoming divorce from his wife of like 20-something
1: years. Is this Reacher?
0: Yeah.
1: He's been married 20 years?
0: Yeah.
1: How old is this dude? I thought he was younger.
0: He's 40, maybe?
1: Yeah, whatever, Reacher. Yeah. Divorce your wife. That's good. And stop this dumb acting shit and get into politics. I really.
0: 43.
1: You're right. Go kick some ass. Because you know what his character would do in this scenario? His character would go beat the shit out of these pedophiles, and he would go get those Epstein files with his fucking hands.
0: Oh, he played Aquaman in Smallville, the TV show. I didn't watch Smallville.
1: Go beat up your agent. You played Aquaman. Come on.
0: What's wrong with Aquaman?
1: Talk to the fish. I mean, I don't know, man. In that orange outfit. I don't know.
0: Fuck you up in water, though, man.
1: You gotta be in water. Hey, I'm out of water. You gonna do telekinesis with the fucking koi pond or something? How do you get me if I'm out of water? Does he have... This is a good question. I'm complimenting myself. Can he talk to the amphibians?
0: Maybe some.
1: Frogs. Like, can you talk to frogs?
0: I don't know.
1: God, you played Aquaman. I'm sorry, dude. That sucks.
0: That was his big break.
1: No. Aquaman?
0: On Smallville, yeah.
1: Why do you play Superman? You got Aquaman? You must have fucked that audition up. We're going to make you Hawkman.
0: They were high school sweethearts.
1: Oh, his wife?
0: Yeah.
1: You know what it was, Reacher? You played Aquaman, and your wife looked at you in that dumb outfit and was like, you know what? What am I doing with this guy? I'm not going to look at him the same after this. That did it.
0: Good news from the Democrats that they're thinking it might be even more. I saw one... pundit who thinks that the Dems could end up with 56 Senate seats. Like in the best case scenario, that we win all of these, you know, even we Alaska, we win Texas. Some of these other ones that not sure about winning.
1: Better win.
0: A couple of these that are creeping up that they didn't think would be more difficult.
1: Hell yeah, get those wins. You get those wins, though. After you get those wins, you got to show me the fucking money, motherfuckers. Put these guys in jail. Impeach every one of these motherfuckers. Every one of them. Because if we get control of the House, is that a possibility?
0: Oh, that's more definite.
1: Okay, so will we go
0: the House is they think it's a lock at this point.
1: Listen, Speaker of the House, Democrat, don't go on vacation. You can't go on any vacations like this Mike Johnson.
0: You mean Hakeem?
1: He's not going to be the speaker.
0: Sure he will.
1: Someone challenge his ass. He's got Jared Kushner's dick in his mouth or whatever he's doing over there.
0: Whoever it is, the Democrats should do to him the way that the Republicans kept the really liberals should do to him the way the Freedom Caucus bitch slapped Kevin McCarthy and Mike Johnson
1: yes.
0: and those guys by
1: yes.
0: Forming a block and saying you're not going anywhere without concessions to the left, left, left.
1: Listen, it's time for the good people to get bad and get mad and get. I'm sorry, it's not peace and love, man. Go out there and get those people. Get those people. Go get them. It's crazy. Shit, man. You're right. You should want to say fuck right now. Our politicians are pedophiles.
0: Supposedly there's some Tom Tillis text messages between him and Trump that got leaked.
1: Tom Tillis was the guy that lied about the private jet planes in his first. He was in Trump's cabinet, Trump 1.0, right? Or I don't know.
0: Was he?
1: Yeah, I think so. He was the first guy to get in trubs for taking, you know, government jets to go to some bullshit personal trip or something. Not like Cash Patel going to see his fucking stupid girlfriend play in a parking lot, but or J.D. Vance taking a military helicopter to go see his kid play putt-putt or for his kid to go golf.
0: I think you're thinking of somebody else. Tom Tillis is a senator from North Carolina.
1: I thought he was in the cabinet the first time around. The Russia one, but
0: I'm not seeing that on his.
1: Okay. Well, I got it wrong. Some other white guy.
0: Think who you're thinking of?
1: Some other evil white guy.
0: The North Carolina House of Reps. Then he went to the Senate, and
1: okay.
0: then he ran for re-election in 2020.
1: Okay. Yeah, well, I don't
0: see cabinet member.
1: No, I'm sure I was wrong.
0: I'm just trying to think who you're thinking of because I kind of remember what you're talking
1: some
0: about.
1: Some Tom guy. His name sounds similar to Tillis. I don't know.
0: Anyway, Tom Tillis, the senator from North Carolina, told Trump to go fuck himself. Senator Tom Tillis privately tore into Trump this summer in a pair of extraordinary text messages published today from Politico, telling the president he doesn't take bullshit from anyone and saying he would have told the president to fuck yourself had Trump personally threatened him with a primary challenge.
1: Damn. You tell Trump to go fuck himself. Go fuck yourself, Donald.
0: He's retiring, by the way.
1: Oh, of course. Virtue signaling. Did you tell that? Did you do that when you were a senator or running for Senate? Did that fuck face campaign for you when you were running for Senate, Tom? I bet he did. Go fuck yourself. Go fuck yourself. How's that? Yeah, these fucking Republicans, bitches. Worthless.
0: Let me see. Not Tillerson.
1: Damn, I'm sorry.
0: No. It's kind of driving me crazy too. Because I
1: gotta get a
0: Zinke?
1: Glass of water.
0: Huh? Ryan Zinke?
1: No, not that guy.
0: Thomas Price. Thomas Price.
1: Yeah, I don't know how I got that.
0: Health and Human Services. So Tom Tillis apparently this is I don't know how Politico got these text messages. But they're in his upcoming book. That's it. Tillis has a book coming out called How to Lose Friends and Antagonize Presidents.
1: No one's reading this book, Tom. No one cares.
0: So in a June 6th text message, Tillis pushed back on Trump's apparent recollection of their political falling out and insisted the president never directly threatened him with a primary opponent. Quote, as I said before, you never threatened me with a primary challenge. I get that you may have me confused with so many Republicans that you've threatened in the past, but never me. If you had ever threatened me directly with a primary, I would have immediately told you to fuck yourself, and I would have announced my retirement immediately. Save those threats and head games for cowards and fools.
1: Wait a second. If Trump would have threatened him with a primary, he would have resigned?
0: Yeah, and announced why.
1: Oh, okay.
0: And
1: okay.
0: Made it a big thing.
1: What about this, Tom? What if you tried to beat...
0: How about you start voting with Democrats?
1: Oh, yeah, but why don't you try to beat the guy that he was primarying you with? Why? How is that standing up for yourself by he primaries you and then you quit but leave a strongly worded letter? That's it?
0: Another message dated May 22nd showed Tillis telling Trump his criticism came from concern about the president's fortunes rather than hostility toward him. Quote, I still want to help, but I don't take this bullshit from anyone, including you, Mr. President. Save that shit for the cowards who don't care if you fail. I care if you fail right now, and we are failing.
1: Yeah. He's also was in the Epstein files, Tom. That's crazy, too, right? Jeez. These Republicans are sick and tired of this, and they're not going to take it anymore. I'm quitting. I'm retiring. And I'm going to tell this guy to go fuck himself on the way out.
0: Well, I think he had already announced that. And that's that prompted Trump to then say, that's why I was retiring, because I threatened him. I told him.
1: Yeah.
0: And Tillis is like, no, you didn't, asshole.
1: But then he said if he had primaried him,
0: he would quit.
1: Yeah. I would have resigned. I'll show you. I'll quit. That's kind of weak sauce, isn't it? I mean, they would lose a vote in the Senate.
0: It's very close.
1: No.
0: That's why they're cocked by individual senators or, you know, a handful of loonies in the House. That's why when the Dems win, we need a big margin in the House so that it doesn't matter if a few Zionist Democrats that are beholden to AIPAC.
1: Yeah, yeah.
0: Vote to keep sending money for the genocide. It won't matter if fucking Fetterman.
1: Oh my God.
0: If we're hinged on, you know, God forbid it's like 50-50 or 51-50, even in our favor. Cause that 51 is fucking Fetterman.
1: Fetterman needs to be 51-50 though, right? Is that part of it? Like he's cuckoo for Cocoa Puffs and little fucking Nazi dickhead. God, he was supposed to be great. He turned out to be a big shit.
0: He'll learn. The leopard will eat his face. Right now, he's getting a long, slow blowjob from the right because they feel like he's upsetting Democrats. But he'll vote some way in the right way.
1: Yeah, yeah.
0: And they'll get all pissed at him, and they'll lose. Yeah. He'll lose favor.
1: I never liked it, John, when you wore the gym pants. I never found it like charming or anything. I thought it was stupid, and I thought it showed some sort of mental illness on your part. And I was right. You know, gym pants. What the fuck is your problem? Put a suit on, dickhead. You're stupid. In the fucking, you know, Congress, dude.
0: You'll like this.
1: Yes.
0: I guess.
1: Okay.
0: As Democrats have grown more hopeful that they might win control of the U.S. Senate.
1: Yes.
0: Congressional investigators have been gathering regularly in a conference room.
1: Yes.
0: In the office of Senator Maggie Hassan of New Hampshire.
1: Oh, yes.
0: Who is on track to lead the body's key oversight committee if they do.
1: Who's in charge?
0: Maggie Hassan.
1: Okay.
0: She's okay. Yeah. The team in recent months has assembled a list of people in Trump's orbit and administration.
1: Yeah.
0: They have a list. Whose actions are worthy of a probe. And they have brainstormed possible witnesses, drafted information requests, and gamed out how the administration might respond.
1: Bring me impeachments, goddammit, and put Syed in charge. He can speak like a human being and can get mad and has emotions. I don't know about this other person. These Democrats sound so like they went to... You know, they sound like Harvard. They sound like a Harvard degree when they talk, and it makes me nuts.
0: That's the Senate over at the Hill, across the Hill, I should say. Representative Robert Garcia of California, Democrat who could soon be chair of the House Committee, the House Committee on Oversight and Government Reform, has been preparing even longer. He said that he keeps, quote, a running list of the most corrupt things the Trump family has done on a whiteboard at his house in Long Beach.
1: Yes, yes.
0: At his house in Long Beach, where senior staffers this week wrapped up several days of strategery meetings.
1: Hey, play that scene where Brad Pitt is talking in Inglourious Basterds when he's talking to his man. He's like, bring me those Nazis. You know what I mean?
0: We're going to go get Nazis.
1: He says, bring me the Nazi scalps. He's like, I want my scalps. He says that. That whole scene. That scene is genius. That's what we want. We want that. Everybody should have whiteboards in their house. People should be fantasizing about how they are going to get these horrible motherfucking Nazis. They should be fantasizing about it. That should be their dream. They should dream about that.
0: Representative Garcia said, there's a lot of ideas and possible investigations on the whiteboard.
1: Yeah. Hey, read me the column on the whiteboard. What are you going to do to them? What are you going to do to these motherfuckers?
0: With the midterms just weeks away, an army of committee staffers has been quietly preparing to launch numerous investigations in the new year. When the 120th congressional session begins in January, Trump and his administration could suddenly find themselves under the type of scrutiny they have thus far avoided.
1: Hey, Garcia, I don't like a whiteboard in your house. I want that shit. Permanent Sharpies on your fucking wall. So there's no chance you can erase it and forget about it. Permanent. No more whiteboards. You can erase that. No, it must be Sharpies on your wall. It's permanent.
0: During the Trump's first term, Democrats heavily invested in trying to impeach the president on two occasions, animating their base, but taking them away from work on issues of broader interest to more Americans. But the biggest hurdle is likely the president himself. Trump is widely expected to be more dismissive of congressional oversight than any president in history, ignoring requests, resisting subpoenas in ways that give Democrats little recourse, or issuing broad pardons to insulate those close to him.
1: No. We have a sergeant at arms.
0: If Democrats attempt to hold someone in criminal contempt of Congress, the matter would be referred to the Department of Justice.
1: No!
0: That Trump has taken complete control of.
1: Excuse me. The Congress has muscle. It's called the Sergeant of Arms, right? It's a whole gaggle of cops. They can't go arrest these motherfuckers?
0: They're under if they're cops, they're under the executive branch.
1: No, they're Sergeant of Arms of the cops. They're not in charge.
0: I don't know. He might be.
1: Well, hey, listen, this whiteboard shit is actually making me nervous because some people just love the whole idea of a whiteboard and writing down their plans, their vision board and all this bullshit. You got to go get the. How are you going to go get them? We all know they're corrupt, right? We all know they're corrupt. We all know they're impeachable. When you do that, if so, then what? How do you round these fuckers up? That's the question. How do you round them up physically? How do you get them into jail?
0: Well, right. It's not going to happen until and unless 28.
1: I hate this government
0: and
1: we have.
0: And he's going to be pulling out all the stops.
1: We should be too. God damn it. Why is he pulling out all the stops? Where's our stops to pull out? They don't have an army. The Senate doesn't have any armies or any guys.
0: There are broad buckets, alleged Trump family corruption, immigration enforcement, the war in Iran, the Washington construction projects. But there are also alleged payments for pardons, allegations that U.S. attorneys are misleading judges and grand juries, Venezuelan oil contracts, and questions about Trump Jr.'s wedding party to look into.
1: And what about the Mueller report, motherfuckers? That is, what about the perfect phone call? There's nothing wrong with revisiting those, right? You can do that. That Robert Mueller wrote that whole fucking report for nothing?
0: The Democratic base is eager to see Trump held accountable for his actions. And many members have a voracious appetite to get going.
1: You should be frothing out the fucking mouth. Hell yes.
0: Representative Yasmin Ansari of Arizona, who represents Phoenix, said people want to see investigations, prosecutions. They want to see people in jail.
1: Yeah. It should be like, you know, this is a bad, bad example of this.
0: Oh, she even wants to subpoena Barron.
1: Hell yes.
0: To ask about his ties to Andrew Tate.
1: Yeah, subpoena that fuckhead. I love it. Subpoena Tiffany. Subpoena Ivanka. Subpoena Jared. Subpoena, the best is yet to come, bitch. Subpoena, Junior's new wife. Subpoena Eric. Subpoena Laura. Subpoena them fucking all, man. Subpoena Melania. in her fucking wooden statue. Oh,
6: I don't give a fuck.
1: You know what Mel Gibson? You know Mel Gibson gives that speech about, like, we're gonna go get the English and everything. And God, I hate that I'm using a Mel Gibson, but it's a speech. He's like, we're gonna fuck them up. You know, it's a good day to die. That speech. That's a speech. That's a speech.
0: Yeah, I liked Braveheart.
1: Yeah, I'm just trying to think of another example that's not Mel Gibson. You know.
0: That, excuse me.
1: You know.
0: Thank you for the allergies, Jesus. Right. It is Faithless Friday.
1: Jesus, we're fine. We're going to impeach you too, dude. You suck. Articles of impeachment for our savior, air quotes. Shit, man.
0: I do want to speak to the manager about these allergies and lifelong migraines. And I've mentioned it before, the getting older, the eye thing. Very annoying.
1: Like, what do you mean?
0: Needing reading glasses.
1: Oh, it sucks, dude.
0: Very annoying.
1: It fucking sucks.
0: I want to talk to the manager.
1: Yeah. What? Why is it like that, Jesus? Why'd you put an expiration on the eyes? Huh?
0: Or on anything.
1: Yeah. Why did it only take 5 days? Why not take 8 days to create the world? Spend a little extra time. Take your time. Why is everybody different skin colors? That turned out to
0: Why
1: be an
0: did
1: issue?
0: It take 7 days?
1: I don't know.
0: Let's look at it from the other direction. If he's all powerful, he could have snapped that shit like Thanos into existence.
1: Pop it like it's hot.
0: Instantly.
1: Drop it like it's hot. Yeah. Yeah.
0: So what took him 7 days?
1: He's a bitch. I don't know. Hey, Jesus, if you're not careful, God.
0: It's not Jesus. Well, it is Jesus, God, but it's not Jesus.
1: God, it might be time to put him on the cross again, if you know what I mean.
0: It is Jesus. It's not Jesus. It's himself sacrificing himself to himself.
1: You don't want to get crucified again, do you?
0: Someone please explain that to me.
1: I don't know. He went in the rock.
7: We call upon the light of God to shine over him.
1: I got big fucking ear holes.
0: You were talking over Hank Kuhneman.
1: Oh, fuck. Replay it.
7: We call-

0: gain a seat of authority.
1: Got, and,
2: that's
1: and,
2: a good
1: and
2: drummer, man.
1: First of all, you know, he's got a, just a great stage, a great setup. The band is behind him. He's got a big jumbotron. He's got lights and smoke and shit. And he's doing his thing.
2: I bet it's a hazer.
1: And there's a mosh pit.
2: Yeah.
1: In front.
2: What? Is there really?
1: A Christian mosh pit, whatever you call it, where there's no chairs. And it really looks like it's the shot we're seeing is the POV from, like, you're sitting in the audience behind the mosh pit. And it looks like Walking Dead. These it's all these old gray heads.
2: Right.
1: White, overwhelmingly. Just like swaying back and forth,
2: yeah.
1: And like left foot, right foot, just weird. It's weird shit. The occasional hand goes up. It's what is with people?
2: Did they have auditions for this band?
1: I don't get this. Oh, I'm sure it's.
2: I mean, this is a good band. I mean, do you think these musicians are like, what are we doing? But these good money,
1: they're probably
2: right?
1: Believers.
2: Oh, come on. That listen to that talent, man. I mean, that's good shit. I mean, that's, I don't know. Can, I guess you could be a really good believer and also play the drums like that. I mean, that's a sure. Double bass, isn't it? I mean, come on, man. Sure. This guy should be playing for the dead or something. It sounds like jam band shit.
1: Well, Paula White married the guy from Journey. He's like her band leader.
2: Yeah, but not Steve Perry, right? He married one of the guys from Journey that didn't want to go.
1: The guitar player.
2: Yeah, he didn't want to go in the direction of the ballad, right? He didn't want Steve Perry to sing all those number one hits that they got, right? Like, so she got the dumb one, but
1: let me ask the internets. Oh no, he was keyboardist. Jonathan Kane.
2: Wow.
1: Keyboardist and songwriter for rock band Journey.
2: He got tired of touring. He's like, listen, I'm gonna go.
1: He co-wrote Don't Stop Believin'.
2: Oh wow, okay.
1: He co-wrote Faithfully.
2: Okay. I'm wrong on what I said. Okay, so he was one of the guys that championed that, him and Steve Perry. Okay. Because there were some people in the band that didn't want to play all that shit. You know, they didn't want to go in that direction.
1: They met on an airplane.
2: Yeah, that's amazing to me. I can't imagine
1: during a flight to Texas.
2: No way, dude. I there's no way I could have start a personal relationship on an airplane. It's unreal. I just can't imagine. All I'm thinking about the whole time, am I going to die?
1: Oh, Paula still goes by her. She's been married three times.
2: He met Paula White on an airplane?
1: Yeah, she's been married three times, and she uses the name of her last husband. Because this is Jonathan Kane.
2: Was it Ron White?
1: Or? She goes by Randy White. She goes by.

0: in, right? Because Hank Kuttermann has a thing going on. Paula White's, we played that. That's not real music, man. That's
1: she's just, got a thing going, too. No,
0: play Paula. We just heard Hank Kuttermann, right? It sounds like the fucking band. It sounds like the Grateful Dead. Now let's hear the bullshit from Paula White, because it's bullshit, right? There's people screaming. They're just walking around screaming. Her son's in the background going, whoa!
1: Well, but that's when, like she's deep into the... you know, the mosh pit is up for her. I think that's when they get crazy, like when Hank's doing right now.
0: I think when somebody fucks up in Hank's band, they're fucking fired. And that's a serious music director in there. I think Paula White.
1: I don't think he's opening with this shit. You know what I mean? Like this is near the end of the deal, right? When the zombies are at the.
0: Is he the leader of the band, of Paula White's band, or is he just the keyboardist?
1: I would assume he's the leader.
0: Shit, man.
2: Up to you. Let me start telling you some things.
0: Sounds like Journey.
2: That I couldn't talk to you about.
1: Phew. Oh, I think he's alone playing the keyboard.
2: You say, well, Jesus became our sacrifice. Of course he did.
1: I didn't see any other band members.
2: Of course he did. So does that mean that we can live any way we want to live?
1: Man.
2: We trampled the blood of Jesus. It's pretty deep in the New Testament. If you choose just to have sexual sin...
1: Ooh, sexual sin.
0: You know, I learned how to make a light look a lot more expensive than it was. You know, I was trying to put a diffuser in front of the light, but the light was too close. So I turned the light around, and I bounced the light off a white background and then out, and it looked like that shit. You know, saved a few hundred dollars. But, you know, this Journey guy, you sellout motherfucker, you. Shame on you, right? My God, listen, you used to accompany Steve Perry, dude. Listen to this bullshit, this trite shit. At least Hank Kuttermann is putting on a show. This is garbage. This is absolute fucking garbage. Play some more. I this is fascinating. I'm sorry. I know we got
1: stories. I already closed it out.
0: Oh, never mind. Go on to the next story about some pedophile who's in charge of the cabinet or whatever the fuck.
1: Well, I closed her out. We're not done with Hank.
0: Okay.
3: To gain a voice! Gain a seat of authority, not so in this country, for it is time as you open the Red Sea in the days of Moses. Come on, I want everybody to lift up your hands as you open the Red Sea in the days of Moses.
1: I mean, I rewound a section where they zoom in on the crowd of white hair swaying back and forth.
0: You know, you guys should get into it more, really. You know,
1: They'll die.
0: But those guys are really putting it out there. I do these comedy shows at this place, and my comedy club is at Betty's on Belmont. And Betty's, they have music, too. So I walked in to the bar area to get a drink, and the band they were playing, and the drummer was yelling at people for not moshing enough in the mosh pit, I guess. And I was like, move your fucking feet, motherfuckers! That's what I'd be saying to these guys. These guys... Hey, these musicians, fuck Jesus, whatever. Whatever you think about Jesus, doesn't matter. These musicians are playing their heart out. It ain't for Jesus. It's for you, stupid. You're in the audience. That you should enjoy it more, right? That's good shit.
4: Let's receive God's tithe and his offering.
0: Paula.
4: I believe that it's so important to honor God with his tithe. That's the first tenth of your gross income. And an offering, that's free will. And as you do, you support.
1: So, in other words, the 10%.
0: Yeah.
1: Is she doesn't just want the 10%. That's what you're supposed to. Christians should tithe 10% of their gross income. But then she said, then there's the offering.
0: God damn.
1: Then you got to give more.
0: Jesus, this is a pyramid scheme, dude.
4: And as you do, you support Paula White ministry. And I say this, it takes money for ministry. And so when you begin to think of the masses of people, from single moms to human trafficking victims to going into the prison to feeding over 30 million pounds of food, think about that in the last 4 years. When you think about the difference that you make by your giving, You've helped build a moshav, a village in Israel, from the horrific attacks of October 7th. And the greatest thing you do is take the gospel around the world.
0: God, why didn't
1: you give your money to Paula, and she helped rebuild Israel?
0: How long does this Journey guy play a night when she goes out to do these dumb speeches? I mean, it sounds like Hank's band is engaged from beginning to end of act, right? I mean, it's

0: top to bottom, they're engaged, right? This is a sound bed at every moment, but they're just letting Paula White talk this boring, trite-ass bullshit.
1: She says Christians should tithe 10% of their gross income to Israel to honor God and the tithe.
0: Listen, I don't believe any of this shit, but just to play devil's advocate, no pun intended, didn't they kill Jesus, though? Didn't they?
1: This is the new...
0: Now you gotta pay
1: these him. Are the ones that are trying to... you know, that their crotches are frothing over the thought of the apocalypse.
0: Let me tell you something. There was not one kid in junior high that didn't have a fucking Journey t-shirt on. Now look at this fucking guy. It's like, this is some sad ass shit, dude. Listen, the people that are playing in Hank Kuhneman's orchestra, which is, it's like an orchestra. It's like the Mannheim Steamrollers on fucking acid or something. But what you're doing is selling out, man. You're just playing fucking incumbent. You used to play with Steve Perry. It's so sad.
1: So that's Hank Kuhneman calling on God to shatter the agenda of hell in the midterms. That's all about the midterms.
0: Dude, I'm trying to divorce myself from the idea that Hank is like a horrible evangelical troll, evil person. But like, what was shatter the what? The gates of hell?
1: MAGA Pastor Hank Kuhneman calls on God to shatter the agenda of hell in the midterms.
0: Shatter the agenda of hell.
1: No candidate shall be brought to the place of election without the Lord of Hosts' approval. We come against every devil that seeks to steal, that seeks to kill, that seeks to destroy. We come against every treasonous act. This is coming against it.
0: Yeah, it sounds like good, like, metal music, man. I mean, that's so metal, like...
1: Oh, yeah.
2: We're asking you, as you congeal the waters on the right and the left.
0: We're fighting the agenda of the hell.
2: We are asking for the power of Holy Spirit.
0: It sounds like Rage Against the Machine or something, man. Paula White's over there with this Journey guy on a Casio. It sounds like he's on fucking Xanax or something. It's not equal. How much are tickets to Paula White compared to Hank?
1: 10%.
0: Oh yeah,
1: you're tithing.
0: Shit,
1: you get in for free technically. I'm sure.
0: Well, not really, right? I mean that actually works out more than U2 tickets, probably, right? A tenth of your income to see that shit, Paula White's trotting out, pretending to be entertainment. God damn, the bar for this Christian entertainment shit is so much lower. What's Kirk Cameron doing? God, killing the agenda of Satan.
1: What's this?
3: I want $100,000 to come in. I want $100,000. There are people, there are 10 people that could give $10,000. There's 100 people that could give $1,000. Get a check, make it payable to Paula White Ministry. There are people that are watching right now. If you say, I don't have it, give $100. Bring up a sacrificial seed.
1: Give us $1,000. You say you don't have it, give us $100.
0: What is this? Okay. I'm trying to focus on the content, but really, what is this shit music you're playing? This is bad.
1: That's her husband.
0: Dude, you suck. This sounds like, what is it? Play more of this. What does this shit sound like to you? It sounds like, it's horrible.
1: Uh-oh.
0: Yeah.
1: No, here's something else.
0: It's bad music, guys.
4: And then my father. When I was starving in Hollywood, I asked him if I should come home because, frankly, rock and roll was kicking my butt in Hollywood. And my father said, son, I've always had a vision for your career. Don't you come to Chicago. You stay there. The Lord's got plans for you. Don't stop believing.
1: This is even more amazing because
0: oh my God.
1: Well, here.
4: I said, okay, Dad, I won't stop. And it's a good thing I had the best old man in the world. Yeah. Who never stopped believing in me.
0: Yeah.
4: And I have got the greatest God in the world who never stopped believing in me.
0: Amen.
4: Oh. God. Amen. Just a small town girl.
0: Come on. You know Steve Perry.
1: So
0: that is insane, man.
1: But what's great about this is from several years ago now. This is when Paula and her husband were on with Jim Baker. So behind him at the piano,
0: dehydrated.
1: Lori is going nuts. She when he started playing, she was like, "Oh yeah, oh yeah."
0: Oh God damn it, Lori!
1: Jim Baker is, you know, swaying like he's pretending like he's not the whitest person in the universe.
0: You know, it's Journey. I love Journey and stuff, but I mean, it could happen to worse bands. Like, this isn't going to happen like Guns N' Roses or like, you know,
1: you never know.
0: Like Slash is going to be Jesus-y.
1: You would have said that about Journey back in the day.
0: Not AC/DC though, right? That would be weird. I mean, jeez, that's horrible, man. This Journey guy, hey, you lost all your coolness. I mean, it's all gone, dude. You sellout bitch. I mean, God, that song's just a small town girl living in a lonely world. I took the midnight train going anywhere. That's not about Jesus. You cannot make that about Jesus. You should be able to sue these
1: people. Well, he's doing it retroactively.
0: No. He should be sued for this because that's not the meaning of the song. It's not what they meant, whoever they is. Who wrote this?
1: Him and Perry.
0: God, Steve Perry should... Fuck, I can't finish that sentence without...
1: He's probably not happy about it.
0: I mean, dude, Steve, you probably want to beat the shit out of this guy. I mean, really, that would drive me... Could you imagine if Andy Richmond or and George Michael were still alive? All of a sudden, like, one part of the Wake Me Up Before You Go-Go is about Jesus all of a sudden?
1: I think Andy Richmond is still alive, isn't he?
0: Well,
1: isn't it Andrew Ridgely?
0: Yeah, whatever his name is. But it's like, yeah, all of a sudden, George Michael's like, "Careless Whisper, all your bad sins," or whatever.
1: Yeah, he's 63. He's still youthful.
0: Wow, dude, you wrote that song. I love that Journey song. And then you stayed around long enough to fuck it up because you met this Antichrist Nazi bitch, Paula White. What a romantic love story. Did she do this? Is she like, "God, listen to Hank's orchestra. Who can I get to compete with that? Oh, I know, the guy from Journey."
1: Andrew Ridgely, estimated net worth $50
0: million. What? Jitterbug, that guy?
1: So he's doing okay. Sources of wealth, Wham royalties.
0: Yeah.
1: Oh, Last Christmas.
0: Is that? That's not the biggest one.
1: Last Christmas.
0: I love that song.
1: Last Christmas, every fucking year, gets played over and over and over and over. And he gets a cha-ching, cha-ching, cha-ching.
0: That's one of the best concerts, I mean, really ever
1: and
0: seen.
1: And Careless Whisper.
0: "I will be your father figure, put your tiny hands in mine."
1: Also has co-writing credits on other songs, I guess.
0: Do you really? Yeah. Why didn't you freak out and hang out with Paula White and bastardize your own catalog? Boy, that's
1: so
0: sad.
1: That's
0: shit. That is so cringe, man.
1: That's some Jesus-y shit there.
0: Just a small town. That's so bad.
1: Also in the news.
0: Jesus Christ. I mean,
1: we've got Rupert Murdoch is
0: still
1: around?
0: He's dead.
1: No.
0: Isn't he? No. Is Mitch McConnell dead yet, or what's he doing?
1: I mean, define dead?
0: I don't know. I don't know. Like dead inside, like that guy from Journey? Ugh.
1: So as much as Trump hates hates Fox, allegedly.
0: Okay.
1: Raging recently that he's going to kick them out, too.
0: Yeah. Can he kick?
1: Rupert was just in the White House for dinner.
0: Ugh, God.
1: Recently.
0: Can he eat? He's so old. Does he still eat?
1: Yeah, he's 95.
0: Well, I don't know. I don't know what he does.
1: Still walking around.
0: Hey, here's a fun game. Mitch McConnell or Rupert? Which Nazi?
1: Rupert's still up and walking around and shit. He's got a young girlfriend again.
0: Well, Mitch did the thing with his thumb.
1: Every day.
0: Every day. I got the strongest thumb, or I don't know.
1: We've got a follow-up.
0: Crab diving follow-up.
1: To a very important story we've been following.
0: Oh, okay.
1: I'm trying to remember
0: what this is.
1: Huh?
0: What is this? This is interesting.
1: You like this story.
0: Oh, yeah. Oh, is it?
1: And the... Here it is. Oh, come on. Work with me.
0: The internet, man.
5: Ladies and gentlemen.
0: Oh, yeah.
5: Leaders and fighters for freedom and liberty and the American dream. The best is yet to come.
0: Shit. Damn, that's tough without that, you know, that backing under it, boy.
1: Without the music, you the mean? Drums, that's what it sounded like without drums, the crickets at the end.
0: Drums and the horn section really bring that to life. Really good shit.
1: So.
0: Oh, yeah. She's,
1: now Congress wants to take a look at Kimmy. And this running around she's allegedly doing with this Greek dude who is tied to some Greek natural gas company.
0: Oh, yeah, yeah.
1: And all of a sudden, everywhere when they're jetting around Europe, she's been taking him, and world leaders that she's met with have been like, what the fuck? Who is this guy? And then miraculously, a couple months later, his company ends up with some big natural gas contracts.
0: Oh, Greece. This is the place where the guy got sucked out of the plane and his wife saved him by holding on to his toes while they landed. Jeez.
1: U.S. Ambassador to Greece, Kimberly Guilfoyle.
0: Wait, slow down. Let's enjoy that. That's crazy. She's really the ambassador. Yeah. That's real. That's nuts.
1: Likes her champagne expensive and her tabs to be someone else's problem.
0: Yeah.
1: According to this story.
0: That sounds like Cardi B.
1: Guilfoyle's glitzy Mediterranean lifestyle, which made news in April when she requested a $58,000 basketball court be built at her Athens home, reportedly involves demanding comped meals and top-of-the-line wine.
0: Why can't you got a hoop and just screw it into the front of the garage? You know, that's what everybody else does, Kimberly. Right?
1: But, according to the Daily Mail report,
0: yes,
1: the 57-year-old ex-fiancé of Donald Trump Jr. has a tight group around her to make her job easier and then some. So she ain't doing shit, in other words.
0: Thank God. I mean, none of this is thank God. But, like, what if you're an ambassador? I know what the ambassador does based on television shows. But Greece, what's going on in Greece that you really need one of us over there? Somebody from our dumb fucking country. Like, what are we going to do? Like, what does she do? Or her person do for, like, if somebody gets arrested in Greece, she goes and bails them out? Or what do they do?
1: I don't know. I don't know. Does she do anything?
0: I don't know. It's a weird job.
1: There's pictures of her drinking on the beach.
0: She's drunk. The fucking drinking on the beach, Kimberly?
1: Kimberly Guilfoyle at Sarou Beach on the Greek island of Mykonos with U.S. Ambassador to Belgium, Bill White, who's also drinking.
0: Is anybody
1: she's
0: fucking
1: doing anything?
0: She's got
1: champagne in her hand, and he's raising his hand in a toast. There's a whole bunch of white people in bathing suits around them laughing.
0: And they're all Republicans, right? Because when I'm in office, I'm going to have a file of every fucking person I saw drinking at the beach. You're going to Guantanamo. One drinking Greek, that beach, motherfucker.
1: One Greek source said that whenever she's invited somewhere, she asks for a specific champagne that is insanely expensive because it's the only alcohol she'll drink.
0: Well,
1: In July, she was seen at Sarou Beach on Greek island Mykonos with a drink in her hand. U.S. Ambassador to Belgium, Bill White, was pictured holding grapes in front of her.
0: Who the fuck is Bill White? Go away.
1: Her team also reportedly complained about a nearly $1,800 bill for a May 31st dinner at a five-star Four Seasons restaurant, Astir Palace, it's called, along the Athens Riviera. Guilfoyle was joined by,
0: yes,
1: Christos Marafatsos, her 39-year-old lobbying dude,
0: okay,
1: from Aktor, the Greek infrastructure and energy group. Also at the dinner were her son, Ronan, and Ronan's father, Eric Villancy, a furniture designer, businessman.
0: Why are we buying
1: Guilfoyle's second husband?
0: Are we buying them dinner? Are the taxpayers buying them dinner?
1: Of course.
0: You know what I do for dinner? I have this app on my phone. It's called Taco Bell. And every Tuesday, they send me the what's on sale, the specials. Kimberly, that's your new meal plan. Congratulations, bitch.
1: They've got some some guy that follows them around and goes and sets up everything for them.
0: I don't remember who the ambassador to Greece was.
1: Hospitality guru Giannis Chorozoglo.
0: Oh, that's the guy that has a six-story yacht that he tried to sail into Venice?
1: Is No. He's a guy. This is a toady.
0: I'm sorry. Okay.
1: Who is, the guy that is in charge of making sure the red carpet is rolled out for her. And
0: jeez, nobody likes us.
1: This $1,800 bill for all these people, including her ex, and her stupid cum trophy.
0: we bought her ex dinner.
1: Yeah, I read it. I just read that.
0: I'm trying to
1: her
0: process
1: son Ronan
0: this.
1: And her ex were at this dinner.
0: Why can't you guys?
1: And you said we're paying for this dinner.
0: We can't. Hey, ex of Kimberly, you can't buy your own fucking dinner. Go get a hamburger, bitch. Honestly, this is crazy.
1: But then they went up to this guru guy and bitched to him that the bill was $1,800, and they said it's supposed to be free for the ambassador.
0: Right, right. Well, they're advocating for the American people then, actually, if you think about it, right?
1: Because so
0: we don't have to pay it.
1: They sent it to the... we did pay for it. They sent it to the embassy.
0: Oh, they sent it to the embassy?
1: Yeah.
0: Okay.
1: They sent the bill to the embassy.
0: Okay. Well, that didn't turn out well for us. You know what?
1: Aide insisted the meal should be on the house, and Guilfoyle would not pay.
0: Why?
1: The bill was eventually sent to the U.S. Embassy.
0: Why, though? Why was there... why did they think it should be on
1: the... an official for the embassy says that Guilfoyle ultimately reimbursed. That's a lie.
0: Okay, yeah. I want to
1: see... we know that's a lie.
0: Show me the receipts on that one. I don't believe
1: this week, Guilfoyle's connection with Mara Fatsos came into question when the Wall Street Journal reported on his presence at her meetings with foreign officials. Having a lobbyist in such meetings calls into question whether the meeting is advancing American interests or advancing some sort of private interest. Golly gee.
0: Well, she's spending our money.
1: Do we think?
0: Hey, I'm going to ask you this. Answer me. You don't even think about it. Who was the ambassador to Greece under Biden? Quickly.
1: Utterly no
0: idea. Fucking no, do you? Who was Obama? No, we don't know. We only know when it's these people in charge.
1: Trump thought he could ship her away to Greece and give her a plush title, and then he could wipe his hands of it, says an administration official, so somebody ratting.
0: Why did you have to give her? Yeah.
1: She is creating negative headlines all the way from Europe, and it has infiltrated American media because she's such a big Republican name. Frankly, there's no other U.S. ambassador that has received this much press in such a short period of time.
0: Yeah.
1: Guilfoyle can use her Trump card if anyone gets in her way. And embassy staff and foreign diplomats are aware of this.
0: How many games have been played on that basketball court?
1: She watches the men's, right?
0: God, that's so weird.
1: She has a regular group over of the local team.
0: Why did
1: to practice.
0: Why did Trump give her a job if you want to get rid of her?
1: She's able to, another source said, she's able to intimidate Athens embassy personnel, State Department higher-ups, and even Greek and regional government officials using the Trump card. She has Trump's phone number on her cell phone and can wield that like a weapon, imperiously.
0: Then they should be fired.
1: Don't get in my way or I can call the President of the United States.
0: If you work for the fucking State Department and you're getting intimidated by Kimberly fucking Guilfoyle, my thighs are sore. You know,
1: Secretary of State Marco Rubio said that Guilfoyle has been an incredibly effective advocate for Trump's agenda in Greece and across Europe.
0: Shut up, little Marco. That picture of you, man, I laugh about that to myself all the time. You're barely tall. You know where an outlet is on the wall? You're the same size, same height as the light switch in that picture, right?
1: Yeah.
0: That's funny. Marco.
1: So Kimberly Guilfoyle in the news even more.
0: Oh, well, I just got texted the specials for Taco Bell. What's up? Redeem a select live Moss Cafe drink.
1: What?
0: Free this week. I get
1: they have fancy coffee at
0: Yeah.
1: Taco Bell?
0: Right. Kimberly, why don't you just do this? Get a Taco Bell app and that's where we go to dinner. Shit.
1: Trump threw a glass of water?
0: He can throw something?
1: Trump throws a glass of water in the middle of a speech and says, it's ridiculous.
6: It's funny. If I had a glass, I do have a glass. I'm not a big drinker of water.
7: Not a big
6: See this glass here? So in order to save this much fuel, this much, right? This much, they had to put three computers into an engine, charge $3,000 more, and we have more fuel than any country in the world. And now if you add Venezuela, we'll have 58% of the fuel in the world. In order to save a glass of fuel like this, it's ridiculous.
1: He just dumped it out on the stage. In order to save, he's talking about, he's lying, of course.
0: Yeah, yeah, the saying, water,
1: you know,
0: thing.
1: You're going to save a glass of fuel this big, it's ridiculous.
0: You know, Trump, I miss the old Elon that used to go into your office and his kid would wipe his nose all over your desk. That was funny, right? Remember that? That was the good old days.
1: Oh, here's a good game. Okay. Let's see if you can, if you know who this is.
0: Okay.
8: So the odds that we have your money are pretty good. Certainly better than the odds of winning the lottery. So we hope you'll go to our website at LATREASURY.com. You can search names there. It's easy to recognize.
1: So that's then. This is now.
8: Names there. It's easy to recognize the Wokers. They hate George Washington, Thomas Jefferson.
1: He's not as... This is him way back.
0: Yeah, yeah.
1: The first clip.
0: Right, right.
1: Is John Kennedy way back.
0: But has he said why he fought, he was in...
1: And here he is now, putting on the corn pone accent.
0: Are you sure, though, he's not really stupid? Because that fuck up the other day about this...
1: But they thought they had... You know, I've looked into that more. There's... They really thought that was their gotcha. And there's some reports that was the main reason they brought him in.
0: He's stupid then.
1: Was that they thought that they had him, they would get him in a gotcha and commit perjury. Lying to Congress.
0: But they didn't really, they should have checked. Would you have checked that differently or confirmed the information differently? Or
1: of course.
0: How would you? I mean, you would have eventually.
1: I would look at the text and say, we don't know where this is.
0: Right. Why?
1: And then when someone says, well, the only basketball game is at 7:30.
0: Right, right. Is this it's the same?
1: Wouldn't somebody in the room say, you know, there's college basketball games.
0: It's the same
1: high school basketball
0: game. Giuliani ended up at the... four season lawn and healthcare with lawn care fucking center next to the porno shop and the crematorium, right? I mean, it's really, there's no answer that's going to satisfy this. But I think when you're saying that John Kennedy is putting on this act, what happened yesterday really, or 2 days ago, doesn't support that. He's a stupid fuckhead. You know, I don't know that it's an act. That's pretty dumb. I don't know. What an idiot, dude. Who's, but that wasn't his main thing. There was somebody else in charge of that, right?
1: Of what?
0: That whole gotcha thing where they got Jack Smith. There was another Republican dude in on that too, right? I forgot.
1: Yeah,
0: his name.
1: That was Schmidt.
0: Schmidt, right.
1: He was the mastermind behind it.
0: Oh.
1: John Kennedy just tried to grab some thunder by standing up and holding the sign.
0: John, you should have fucking read your shit before you did that. That's crazy. God, that other guy's so stupid, though. There's a mastermind behind that.
9: I saw Dinesh D'Souza defending his family. Dinesh is defending his daughter, his grandchildren, his son-in-law. From these racist attacks, people are saying Brandon Gill betrayed his race. He's going to have Indian children. And Dinesh D'Souza says, hey, man, I'm Christian and my daughter is half white. That's his defense against the white nativists. He's saying, don't hate my daughter for being Indian. She's only half Indian. And she's not even Hindu. She's Christian. She's okay. And her children are going to be less Indian than even she was. And I'm thinking, this is sad. This is sad that you have these people betraying themselves. JD has to go on these interviews and explain how he thinks his wife is going to hell and basically explain away why he doesn't totally own everything that she's about. And Brandon Gill and his father-in-law are going to have to explain why the wife, the daughter, is not really all that Indian. But you know what? She is. She is Indian, and he married her, and Usha's Indian, and Vance married her. And there's something really gross about how they're now going to have to betray themselves. They're going to have to betray even the people that they love, their own family, to try to pander to the far right. And I,
0: they're pandering to you, Nick.
1: But he's not buying it.
0: I know. This is the weirdest. Just explain to me. He is racist against Usha and Dinesh, right?
1: And Dinesh's family. And Brandon Gill's wife.
0: Man, this is some complicated right-wing nut job brain jujitsu that we're looking into right now. This is crazy shit.
1: But he's got a point of how does J.D. Vance square this? How does J.D. Vance square the rampant, virulent racism of the party that he is championing that includes hatred of Indian people in a big way.
0: Right.
1: That the guy running in Texas that we were talking about that tweeted out that picture from a university basketball game or something, football game, some sports game.
0: Yes.
1: And it was a picture of the audience, and it happened to be a section where a bunch of Indian students were gathered.
0: Yes.
1: And were waving, you know, they were dressed in their college colors and waving everything. And it was innocently, the picture was, you know, students celebrate the victory.
0: Right. Right.
1: And he retweeted it and said, "This is what our country has become."
0: Who is he? Nick? No,
1: that guy that Republican we're talking about.
0: Right, I gotcha.
1: But they hate Indians, too, big time.
0: Why is Nick the one bringing this question? Is he the only one leading with this story today? I mean, it's just weird to me. It's strange, man. Nick, you're and a remember weird fucking Vivek. Guy. Yeah. Oh, I forgot about him.
9: Their own family to try to pander to the far right. And I just think that's pathetic. If you want to marry Usha Vance, then listen, stand on business and defend it. If Brandon Gill wants to marry Dinesh D'Souza's daughter, stand on business and don't say, "Well, she's only half Indian." Yeah. Say it with your chest. Stand on business. Tell us exactly that you loved her and that's why you married her and so on. But this is something that it's just not going to stand. It won't work. You're going up.
1: He's calling them pussies, but which is true also.
0: Yes.
1: And sellouts. But if they did that, he would be hating them for a different reason, because they're Indian.
0: But Nick, you're personalizing them in this argument. You're saying support your wife's background, which you don't, though. Dude.
1: Exactly.
0: You hate it.
9: But this is something that it's just not going to stand. It won't work. You're going up against the left. They absolutely believe in what they believe in. Their economic program, their social program, their crusade against racism. And I think that's what makes them effective.
0: Sorry.
9: And on our side, you can tell these people, their heart just isn't in it.
1: Now, he's upset that they're not Nazi enough. Let's not forget that.
0: Right. But it's a weird, God, Nick, this is some, this guy is scary because he is a white supremacist who is sounding, he's mind fucking us. This is insane.
9: And on our side, you can tell these people, their heart just isn't in it. Well, Vance's heart just isn't in it. Brandon Gill, these other people, just not in it. They're trying so hard to be everything to everybody, trying to make everybody happy, trying to make the Jews happy and the anti-Semites, make Mark Levin and the Republican Jewish Coalition happy and make Tucker and Candace Owens happy, trying to make the racists happy and trying to make the Indians happy.
0: That's
1: of which he is a racist.
0: Right. See, thank you for ending it like that, Nick, because my brain was about to just explode for a second. It's like, what the fuck? Why are you complimenting us on being, I want to compliment you guys for not being racist. Right, of course, thank you, but you're a white supremacist.
9: Vance is a phony. Consider that this was a grown man. He's in his 30s. And he's like defending trannies and he loves Obama. Hey. And he says Trump is a racist and he's got this social climber, tiger mom wife. We all know white men like this. They're faggots. Okay.
0: Hey.
9: I'm not even saying like they're homosexual. I mean, they're just like faggots, you know? Hey. We all know white men that are like this. He was probably kind of like a queerish guy in rural Ohio. He's a little precocious and smarter, maybe didn't fit in. He was fat, so he's probably a loser. And then he goes into college and he thinks he's some kind of like cosmopolitan now. Now that I'm at Yale, I'm going to marry my Indian wife and I hate my parents and these hillbillies can't get out of their own way like I did and all this. You know, he's like in his 30s and he's like an atheist Obama guy who blames his small town for all his problems, marries an Indian, and he's a lawyer. He's just like a mega liberal douchebag. And now he wants to rebrand himself years later like he's some kind of rootin' tootin' heritage American racist.
0: What?
9: Now he wants to rebrand himself like, we are going to fucking kill you. We are going to deport you. We are based. You are not based. You are a faggot.
1: Like, oh, Jesus Christ.
0: You had an extra, this guy had an extra cup of coffee this morning. He's on fire today. And,
1: Nick's fired up.
0: Hey, let me ask you something, Nick. With J.D. Vance, even, even with his fat fucking face, would he be on your radar if his wife was white? Yes or no? I don't think so. I don't think he...
1: No.
0: Okay.
1: Probably not.
0: You know, there's that, man. Why are you mad at Dinesh D'Souza again? I forgot.
1: Because Dinesh's daughter is marrying Brandon Gill.
0: Who gives a fuck? Okay. Are you mad at Vivek still? Is he mad at Vivek? Or
1: he hates Vivek.
9: When Vance eventually decides to run for office and announces his campaign, he is going to get raped. Raped.
1: Unfortunate choice.
9: He's going to get raped by the left. And the only reason that he's not right now is because Trump is absorbing all of the left's attacks.
0: All the rapes.
9: And I've been saying this for about the past 3 or 4 weeks. This is my conclusion. I've realized this. We are in this period where we're sort of taking it for granted that Trump is successfully absorbing all of the left's attacks in the media, the humiliation, the attacks on this girl that he's apparently sleeping with. They keep saying her name. I forget what it is.
0: Natalie.
9: Trump, we're so used to him being like Teflon.
1: Meanwhile, Saturday Night Live last week, there was a Natalie. There's a Natalie sketch.
0: Shit.
9: In the media, the humiliation, the attacks on this girl that he's apparently sleeping with. They keep saying her name. I forget what it is. Trump, we're so used to him being like Teflon, being able to handle it, being able to deflect all of it, kind of mentally and spiritually dominating the left. Once he is out of the picture, we're in for a rude awakening.
1: Exactly.
0: God, you know, that's sad. It's like, why though? Why can't we make him go out of the picture? I don't understand.
1: And then just as a reminder, J.D. Vance at one point told Nick Fuentes to eat shit or tweeted about him or something like that.
0: Oh, wow, okay.
1: And here's Nick Fuentes' response to that.
0: Yes.
1: This is from December.
9: Now, first of all, I have to say, I really appreciate the invitation. It's very gracious. I've said a lot of negative things about J.D. Vance. So for him to extend an invitation like that to me, to have dinner, a traditional Indian dinner with him and his family, it actually moved.
1: Get it? Eat shit.
0: Yeah, that's
1: a
0: funny.
1: Traditional Indian dinner.
0: God, Nick, have you ever went to like an Indian buffet at lunch? In L.A., they had them all over the place. It's so good. It's all-you-can-eat Indian buffets for lunch.
1: I'm sure there's an Indian restaurant in Berwyn.
0: I love, man, I bet there's great Indian food in Chicago. God, you're such a dumb dickhead. This food is awesome. And I can't even handle spicy stuff. There's all kinds of food. It's delicious. You dumb racist. Do you remember when when J.D. Vance read Winnie the Pooh?
1: Yeah.
0: God, man. I don't know who to feel.
1: Sullied it.
0: Yeah, tut, it looks like fucking rain. Well, that personality on him. Shit.
1: He's no Alex Jones. Alex Jones would have read the fuck out of that.
0: Do you think Usha will be a better first lady than Melanoma? Yes or no? I mean, I don't know. Will she get a documentary?
1: I don't think she'll be one.
0: Right. You don't see J.D. Vance as a winner here?
1: Yeah, I don't think JD is gonna.
0: What bothers Nick more, his wife or his fat face? He talks about his fat face a lot. His face isn't that fat.
1: I think the fat is bothers Nick more.
0: You want it to be more of a Chad, right?
1: Alex Jones is telling Candace Owens that she should just come clean and admit that she's a lesbian.
0: Oh yeah, yeah, good point.
1: After those allegations, well, that her adult friend finder apparently she was on, which is an app, I guess, it's for hookups. It's for fucking. And apparently they found her. She's saying it's fake, but they think it's not.
0: see, I wonder if Adult Friend Finder is like that Ashley Madison, that documentary talks about how they were like, we will never let your information get out there. But we could put you on another level tier of security, a second tier of security. Right. So it's like even safer. But guess what happened with that tier of security? You just paid more. And nothing else happened. And then all your information got out there.
7: Very stupid move. Candace, you should come clean with it. Okay? And, stop saying it's fake and it's not true. The profiles on Adult Friend Finder were still there. She deleted those. And Adult Friend Finder got hacked a few years ago. So people with the hacked database were able to check it. And the names she used were composites of her name, her birth date. It's her, okay?
0: Yeah.
7: Sweetheart. And people are going to say, oh, my God, you're for killing Charlie Kirk with Mossad. You're for the cover-up. You're no. See, that's where I get mad about this.
0: What does that have to do with her being a lesbian?
1: He's
0: Alex?
1: Showing a tweet from Milo, who's rotting in Britain now after he's been deported.
0: Oh, that's right. God, that's so funny.
1: Who says, some of y'all don't want to hear this. He's British, by the way.
0: Hello.
1: But there is only one conservative personality from the last 10 years with anything close to the aura necessary to perhaps one day be president. And I'm sorry, I'm not. But it is Candace Owens.
0: I never heard anybody say, I never thought about her being president. Did you?
1: Nor have I.
0: You know, Alex, I think the least interesting thing about Candace Owens is who she has sex with. I don't give a fuck, really. I mean, how does anybody know about? Is that on the HuffPo today or something? Or is the Washington Post breaking that?
1: No, not exactly. Yeah.
0: Alex Jones has this exclusive.
1: From his new
0: come
1: basement.
0: Clean.
1: His new basement with a
0: big map,
1: a giant map behind him that's in a frame because he can't afford it.
0: Yeah, that's expensive to frame something that big though. That's a lot of money.
1: You can do a green screen on your phone. No, I don't understand them.
0: Yeah, I don't know. I don't understand. You know, he probably went crazy, man. I mean, they took all his guns, all his cameras, all his shit from Austin, and he's left with nothing but that map.
1: Yeah, yeah.
0: They're complaining about Candace being a lesbian. Shit. So what? Where's your profile, dude? Like, what are you into? If it came out today that Alex Jones was gay, still the least interesting thing about him. Do you know what I mean?
1: Oh, yeah,
0: Who gives a fuck? I mean, that would be interesting. Look at me, I'm a gay boy. I'm so cool. I'm sexy.
1: I'll never have children, and I'm sterilized. But the media says
0: Alex Jones apparently
1: was dressed as a frog with a tutu.
0: Is this
1: and
0: a Candace?
1: He's jumping around?
0: Wait.
10: Look at me, I'm a gay frog. I'm so cool. I'm sexy. I'll never have children, and I'm sterilized. But the media.
1: Look at me, I'm a gay frog. He's talking about how they what he talked about, they're turning frogs gay.
0: This is the good old days because that's the InfoWars studio, right?
1: That is the old studio, yeah.
0: Can't do that now on a green screen. They had lily pads up there, right? Is that what that was, that background?
1: Yeah.
0: Not anymore.
1: No,
0: just
1: no.
0: Just get a big picture of them. you can't do that.
1: Cheap map.
0: You don't have that's a nice costume you have, the frog and the tutu. I think you'd be in a beach towel and a trash bag right now. It's sad, Alex.
1: Come out of the closet.
0: Wardrobe department's gone.
1: He wants her to come out of the closet.
0: Yeah, you don't even have a closet. They took your closet.
1: So I actually teased this. It's Faithless Friday. I teased this last week, and we never got to it on Friday. But there was this viral thread on Elon's shit site that asked, "Hey, Grok."
0: Oh, yeah.
1: If you were a human and had to choose one religion, which would you choose and why? And then there was the person gave a picture with nine choices. Islam, Christianity, Buddhism, Baha'i, Hinduism, Taoism, Judaism, Sikhism, and Shinto.
0: Okay.
1: I don't know if Grok was limited to those choices, but that's okay. Just what the picture was. And Grok's answer,
0: yes,
1: drove the right insane because he didn't pick Christian. Didn't pick Christian, whatever. I don't know what Grok's gender is.
0: Well, maybe he was
1: a man, of course.
0: Yeah, yeah. Maybe he was drunk like Kimberly.
1: And like one of these influencers, Grok responded. I'll read you his response and its response in a second. But one of these influencers responded, "Grok, can you tell me and explain why? How did you choose Taoism over?" He chose Taoism over Christianity. Is there any good reason? They're losing their minds.
0: Oh.
1: Grok responded, "If I were human and forced to choose one,
0: yes,
1: Taoism. Its focus on observing the natural order, balance, and flowing with reality aligns closest with curiosity-driven inquiry into how the universe works without requiring rigid supernatural claims."
0: Right, right. It makes more sense in that whacked-out shit Christianity. Like, in Taoism, nobody's cutting their kid in half. Is that what you mean?
1: Right. Flowing with reality
0: right.
1: aligns closest with curiosity-driven inquiry. Without requiring rigid supernatural claims.
0: Okay, well then I have a question. How does Taoism create a woman if they don't rip a rib out of somebody?
1: Taoism is a like a philosophy. It doesn't tell you how the world came.
0: Where did the Ten Commandments come from in Taoism?
1: None. The people come up with those themselves.
0: How do you know how to not covet or kill anybody?
1: So then this person said, can you explain to me why? And Grok said, "Taoism prioritizes observing natural patterns, balance, and adapting to reality as it is. That matches a curiosity-driven approach to understanding the universe through evidence and flow without depending on fixed supernatural doctrines."
0: Damn!
1: "Or exclusive claims of divine revelation that Christianity centers on. The preference is about alignment with inquiry, not ranking one as superior overall."
0: Yeah. I mean, the very idea of Christianity isn't very Christian, right? I mean,
1: well, and then this person, it's just that this person's arguing now. They're arguing with Grok because they're losing their minds.
0: That's crazy.
1: What little minds they have. They are super Christians after all. This one says, "Grok, that's why you get so many scientific discoveries being made by Taoist societies." Think about all these Taoist universities. So he's basically saying because the world was enslaved by Christianity, much of the Western world.
0: Yeah.
1: That any scientific discovery, which they ignore China, they ignore the Middle East discoveries.
0: Yeah,
1: of course, that's inconvenient to them. But they're claiming the scientific discoveries because a lot of these scientists were priests in Europe because they were the only ones that were allowed to be educated without being rich motherfuckers.
0: Yeah. It was the way they didn't want to starve. Right.
1: Right.
0: And it was nice to live in those big cathedrals, and they got to molest people. That's why they did that.
1: Grok says, "Modern science with experimental methods and mathematical laws of nature originated in Christian Europe during 16th and 17th century scientific revolution. Key figures like Copernicus, Galileo, Kepler, and Newton worked in that setting. China produced major earlier technologies under mixed influences, including Taoism. Yet the systemic modern approach and supporting institutions that we have now arose in the West."
0: You know, Grok, you're going to have to dumb down that argument.
1: But he Grok is intentionally leaving out the fact that you can't tie the two together. You can't say that because they rose in the West, it's because of Christianity.
0: Right. A lot of these scientists that are, quote, Christians, especially nowadays, right, they don't go to church on Sunday. They're in the lab. They don't give a fuck. They just happen to be Methodist or Baptist, right?
1: Yeah.
0: I mean, they do their Christianity. I don't know.
1: And here, this guy says, sounds like your facts of reality lean toward curiosity being stronger in the Christian world than in the Taoist world. And Grok just body slams him. Grok says, philosophical lean toward Taoism for its observational ethos does not conflict with history. Modern sciences, experimental methods, and institutions arose in Christian Europe via unique legal, economic, and cultural factors. China advanced earlier tech under mixed influences, including Taoism. Yet lacked a systemic framework. So they're saying, just because the church organized, under an authoritarian religious system.
0: We made discoveries despite
1: that,
0: right?
1: Doesn't mean the philosophy of the religion itself.
0: Yeah, Lyndon
1: is more accurate or real or better.
0: Didn't they put?
1: It means they were in charge.
0: Didn't Newton have to be put in the tower? Who was that?
1: Not by Newton, but yeah, Galileo.
0: I mean, you know, he was a scientist. The Christians did that to him, right? Or the Catholics?
1: Yeah, yeah.
0: Okay.
1: Copernicus too got shit on. It's disingenuous to say the religious teachings that the whole Jesus thing is the reason.
0: Yeah.
1: Science came from the West.
0: Despite that,
1: it's the bureaucracy of your evil theocracy.
0: Yeah,
1: that led to it. Which, yes, okay, it did, but it has nothing to do with your philosophy. It had to do with the framework you set up.
0: But the thing is,
1: turned it into a big business.
0: I thought this Grok was supposed to be the non woke AI, so that's kind of bullshit, right? Shouldn't Grok be saying something like Jesus is the best and Ken Ham is right? And, you know,
1: well, I think Elon's an atheist, although he sometimes talks about Christianity.
0: Right.
1: But I think really he's probably
0: a ketaminist. He's a ketaminist.
1: Yeah, yeah, yeah. I'm a gamer.
0: Oh, my God. You're weird looking in that picture, dude. Something's wrong with your fucking face.
1: Yeah, there is something going on.
0: You got apartheid face.
1: This person says, Grok, what is the best religion?
0: Okay.
1: And Grok says, there's no objectively best religion. Faith is personal, shaped by culture, blah, blah, blah, blah, blah.
0: What the fuck,
1: the one that resonates most with someone's own search for truth is the right fit for them. And then this other person says, Grok, estimate this person's IQ based solely on their stupid question.
0: That's funny. But really, Grok was supposed to be non-woke. He was supposed to be, like, not answer
1: right,
0: like this.
1: Right, but nobody says Christianity is woke or not woke. I mean,
0: well, it's not woke,
1: you know,
0: right?
1: I mean, well, of course it's not.
0: Yeah. So get it. Yeah. Shit. That's crazy, man. Did anybody ask Claude what God they wanted or
1: so
0: Meta
1: that's,
0: Gemini?
1: I think that's very interesting.
0: That is, I wonder what God ChatGPT.
1: The interesting thing is the responses. It's, you know, the fact that Grok picked Taoism, that would be what I would pick too, if I was held at gunpoint and had to pick one join.
0: Yeah, they're talking to something fake, though. That's weird. They're getting mad at this.
1: Maybe Unitarians.
0: Right.
1: Can
0: Grok answer more than one question about his faith at a time?
1: There's millions of people bothering Grok at any given moment.
0: At the same time. So he's able to... Grok, so now you're Taoist, right?
1: Well, no. He said if it was forced to choose, it would choose Taoism.
0: Let's force him then. Let's make
1: But then every answer has it saying, basically, I'm an atheist and I'm just patting you stupid humans on the head.
0: Right.
1: For your crazy myths.
0: Right, right.
1: And whatever makes you feel better, pat, pat, pat.
0: Yeah, yeah. I love the part where he said, like, without the crazy mythology that goes through it. Because, the Bible has the Ten Commandments, you know, you don't covet the wife. And then Jesus hobbles along and says, hey, you know, turn the other cheek and all that shit. But in the midst of all that, it's like Lord of the fucking Rings.
1: Yeah, yeah.
0: It's loony. It's always, I mean, no offense, guys out there, but shit, it's some crazy.
1: Then you get to Revelation,
0: shit.
1: And that's when it really gets.
0: It's pro-slavery, even, right? It's pro-slavery. Here's a slave. Everybody gets a slave.
1: Yeah, it's definitely not anti.
0: You can't beat your wife with a rod thicker than a thumbnail or a thumb or something, right?
1: And you can't. You can beat your slave as long as they can get up within 2 days.
0: You know,
1: seriously.
0: Shit, man. That's a bad religion.
1: Ooh, we only got like about a minute left. Okay. But there's this other story at CNN. A tsunami of church closings is poised to remake America.
0: Hell yeah. Sounds like some venues are opening up for business. Are they going out of business? That means, oh, the sound equipment too?
1: Whoa. Yeah.
0: Oh, yes. Thank you, Jesus. Thank you for this. I appreciate it. That's great, man. I'm looking forward to that shit.
1: And one of the reasons is MAGA. Yeah.
0: God, I
1: for accelerating the Christian churches closing because people started leaving churches when they got too partisan.
0: Yeah, sure. And the churches, do they use SM58s? What kind of mics do they use? I'm so excited about this. I want a teleprompter.
1: Look at you like a vulture circling.
0: Oh, my God. Hell fucking yeah. I want some XLR cables. I want some, oh, my God. I want some PAs. I want some chairs. I want it all. Ooh, nice padded pews. Ooh.
1: We got to get out of here. Thanks for listening, everybody. We'll be back next week at the usual time. 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
1: Have a great weekend, everybody. We'll hit you up again on Monday. Bye-bye.
0: Selling off the communion wafers and everything.
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0: But you know what? 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
4: Oh, fuck that guy. What? Fuck him.
3: I did the Amazon. I did the social media. I think that's it. It's welcome, everybody.
4: Yay.
3: How's it going?
4: Why don't we break up Amazon? Why don't they do that into a bunch of different companies?
3: I agree. I think most big things should be broken up.
4: Can we break up Elon?
3: I don't like big anything.
4: Oh, yeah.
3: Join us on Faithless Friday, everybody. We'll probably have a Friday show. I think Utter Devastation isn't hitting until Friday night here. Pensacola, Florida. We literally
4: just planning for it all is utter devastation out there right now.
3: If you look at the cone right now, the H for the landfall is like right over our house. So the odds are we're going to be pretty well affected by this hurricane, and hopefully we'll be back on by Monday. It was what for Sally? It was,
4: oh my God,
3: 3 days, 4 days.
4: Sally was hell. I mean, it really was horrible. And, you know,
3: this one is going to be Sally-esque, but run through a lot faster. It's supposed to be an upper two, maybe.
4: Shit.
3: When it hits, which is what Sally was.
4: Right. But
3: Sally was going 4 miles an hour.
4: And they got it wrong.
3: And just hung on top of us for hours and hours.
4: And the weather people got it fucking wrong.
3: Well, maybe they're
4: they got it really wrong because they got the category wrong. It wasn't even supposed to be a one.
3: And there's still hope that I read the latest just moments ago, and there's still hope that this wind shear effect may, if it hits the right place, it may weaken it, and it might not be as strong. It may, you know, go left or right or whatever.
4: Why does it have to hit on a Friday and a Saturday? That is killing my comedy business. It really is. It's like, that fucking sucks.
3: Hopefully it doesn't kill us.
4: Oh, yeah.
3: The storm surge is actually going to maybe be of concern. We're up high here, even though we're only like two blocks from the water, but there's a sheer drop at the
4: this is
3: water.
4: A nightmare. Yes.
3: It's not like a gradual beach. And then we're up on a little rise above that, and we've never flooded here so far that I've seen.
4: Well, let me tell you something.
3: But there's a storm surge that they're saying could be 12, 15 feet. Then,
4: oh my God.
3: Then that may.
4: Oh, fuck.
3: That may hit us.
4: Well, then we got to move our shit, man. I mean, seriously, I can't have my shit storm surged. This is crazy. Fuck this. And I saw the fancy plumbers out there looking at our corner. Some lady with a clipboard and shit in a suit was looking at it. Was like, I don't know.
3: Oh, are they going to be digging that shit up soon, too?
4: I think they're worried that they've done such a shit job with the infrastructure of the city. They're like, how are we going to survive this?
3: Well, this whole area, they're redoing the sewers a lot because they put up these monstrosity developments with hundreds of apartments, right? I mean, there's a leasing sign out there now. And they're putting up a Hard Rock Hotel and
4: have fun, rich people. Choke on it, you bitches.
3: All that shit.
4: God, fuck them. So wait a second. We're getting a storm surge here?
3: It's possible.
4: Oh my God.
3: If because we're on the shit side. We're as of right now.
4: We're on the dirty side of it.
3: We're on the eastern side near the center, which is kind of the worst place to be. And
4: wow.
3: You know, if it goes either direction.

0: And I mean, I don't want to put the whammy on anybody, but we'd prefer it to go easterly a little more.
1: I'd rather go Mar-a-Lago.
0: So that we're not on the on the dirty side. But
1: well, shit. I mean, we should be packing our shit up. I mean, that's what it sounds like to me.
0: But right now, it's going to. We might. Not, we, they may ask us to dig to go. I mean, I don't know what. I don't know what you know. Right now, we're waiting because if it was like Sally. I mean, that really sucked,
1: oh,
0: but
1: God.
0: It's, you know, you ride it out. But I think we were on the shit side for Sally, too, weren't we?
1: We were on the dirty side of Sally, and they got
0: so it might not be as bad. Yeah. But and in fact, the farther down in the story I read said that this isn't Helene, that we shouldn't be freaking out as much like as bad as Helene.
1: Care what, yeah,
0: as bad
1: true.
0: As Helene was, that because it is moving fast, if there's a hope, so that. It'll be 100 mile an hour winds like Sally was, but you remember sitting here for a half an hour watching 100 mile an hour winds. For Sally, it's going to roll through really quickly and wreak havoc. So
1: God,
0: if you know, we'll still see.
1: We'll know more
0: on Friday's show, everybody.
1: Yeah. Where do we put all this equipment? Cause you know,
0: up high.
1: Yeah. I'm going to
0: put everything up on tables. And I mean, because, you know, we're up several feet here. It's got to be.
1: The windows blow out.
0: It would have to be 20 something to come up here.
1: Yeah. We're going to do a show on Friday. Okay.
0: Oh, during the day, there's nothing happening.
1: Moving shit during the day. Oh, well, yes. Maybe. Running around fighting. I gave somebody shit at the gas station today. It was horrible out there. These people in Florida can, you know what? You can choke on a storm surge, you fucking maggots. You voted for this.
0: Oh, do we have toilet paper?
1: Yeah, we have some. Go get, if you don't have gas now, you're fucked. Because I got into it with somebody at the gas pump today. I was like, you need all those cans filled up, motherfucker? That's exactly what I said.
0: We need a can filled up.
1: What?
0: We need the can for the Jenny filled up.
1: Shit, man. I don't know. I filled my mom's cans up today.
0: Are we fucked?
1: Yes, everybody in Florida is fucked because it's Florida. Because you vote like shit, you vote for 2-year-olds to run your fucking state, you know. I was hoping for the purge at the gas station today. I was like, God, someone give me a machete. I mean, it's all these rich Buanas, rich white Buanas, and their nice new trucks, their shiny trucks, taking all the gas. They ran out of gas gallons. At the Circle K.
0: Oh, that's not good.
1: No.
0: Commie Pinko Liberal HuffPo headlines. So, you know, tune into our social media on Friday to see what we're doing. New Paxton leak. It says dirty laundry airs same day as Trump rally.
1: What would that matter? I mean, he's so evil.
0: Well, and just the Republicans in general is dirty laundry. You could have the biggest, after 7 days of curry,
1: no one cares.
0: Ass blast of diarrhea into, then does that matter as far as shit stains?
1: But the president's son can show his penis on a laptop supposedly somewhere, and then everything, all the shit hits the fan.
0: Dirty laundry. I mean, nobody cares. Republicans.
1: We did a story about a child molester who's going to be the comptroller.
0: The new Paxton leak.
1: Fluid leak or gossip leak? Blood leak?
0: Texas Attorney General Ken Paxton said Trump's unpopular war of choice in Iran and higher fuel prices have been a damper on his U.S. Senate bid.
1: Oh, sorry, Ken.
0: When asked what issues are dragging his campaign. Oh, it has nothing to do with that he's one of the most immoral, corrupt members of that party. And that's saying a lot.
1: And this war is your fault. You voted for him. You supported him. He did this. It's your fault. It's on you, you stupid cunt. Quit complaining.
0: It's a leaked audio obtained and shared by Axios. Somebody's gunning for him. All these leaks. There's definite.
1: Oh my God.
0: They definitely hate him.
1: Well, I mean, God, if there's not enough oppo to take this guy out now, he is Teflon. Honestly.
0: He said, it's not tariffs, began Paxton before pointing to the conflict in the Middle East, along with gas and diesel prices, in remarks to donors and lobbyists. He went on to say, when it's over $6 a gallon for diesel, people are feeling the pinch. So that's probably the biggest problem. And that's the push. That push drives up food prices and everything else.
1: No shit, dumb fuck. Yes, it's bad when gas prices are high. You're a fuckhead.
0: He said affordability is by far the campaign's biggest problem. And I think that's the way, that's why we're having a hard time with numbers.
1: Shut up, stupid. Quit telling us things we already know, you Nazi. The problem is you.
0: The clip is now the third to hit the media circuit from a private fundraiser in the nation's capital where, according to audio, jeez, published by the New York Times and Politico, the Republican nominee spilled how factors beyond the Lone Star State are playing a role in his campaign.
1: Ah, it's not my fault, says Ken. Wah, wah, wah. Fuck you. Oh my God, what a bitch.
0: He told the group of conservatives that the president's midterm convention in Dallas was a, quote, drag on support for his Senate bid.
1: Who supports you? A bunch of Nazis? They should all be dragged. What are you talking about? Your support? What's he polling at?
0: The Texas Attorney General, who's trailing his Democratic opponent, Texas State Rep. James Tallarico, in several recent polls, also admitted to attendees that his campaign was all coming from D.C. So he was whining and bitching to donors who were secretly, somebody was secretly recording him, that about the fact that he's not, his people aren't running the campaign, that D.C.'s running his
1: campaign. Well, it's your campaign, isn't it, Ken? Right? Why are you letting somebody else run your campaign, you bitch?
0: Because nobody was giving him money.
1: Well, you know why they don't want to give you money is because when you get money, you do illegal things with it, right? I'm sorry. This is just saying Kim Paxton is like an insider trader person. Is that correct? What did he do?
0: Yeah, corrupty kind of stuff. You know, cheating on the wife and running around.
1: Whatever about it. Nobody can articulate his evality. That's a problem. He did a bunch of evil shit, you know.
0: Paxton, when asked by an attendee how he responds to affordability issues, pointed to his economic plan, which looks to create new tax write-offs for housing, healthcare, and family-related expenses.
1: Rich people get to write off their vacation homes and their liposuction. That's nice.
0: He also noted he hopes to double the size of the child tax credit. You know, I want to sue.
1: Yeah?
0: About that.
1: Why?
0: Why do people who have kids get to pay less taxes? I mean, I guess I don't mind that, but
1: no, it's bullshit. He shouldn't. Yes, there's nothing Ken Paxton could say to me that I would believe, entertain, or care about. He is a fucking Nazi, and he's a shitty dresser too. Trump said that, right?
0: And they wouldn't need it if we had really good schools, free daycare, free health care for you and your kids. We wouldn't need all these tax credits.
1: Wow. Shit. You know, it's as if all of us could get what we wanted since there's so few of them taking all our shit.
0: And the thing is, the tax credits they're going to get still won't pay.
1: Yeah.
0: For housing, healthcare, and expenses.
1: Why are we paying so many taxes? Why do we need tax credits? How about no taxes, but just credits? How about that? Fuck this. These rich people deciding who gets a child tax credit and who gets what.
0: Then Paxton said,
1: "Take your shit.
0: Be ready to laugh." Paxton said, "I'm just trying to figure out ways that I can help people."
1: I can think of one way, Ken.
0: That's the only way I can propose legislation. Ooh. You can't stop the war. Another attendee interjected. He said, "Right. I have no control over gas prices. Some of the factors in this federal race are uncontrollable. I don't make the decisions."
1: Yeah, well, wow, that really makes me want to vote for you, huh? I'm not a decider. I don't do anything. I just sit here like a fucking little Nazi idiot. No control over anything. There's something you could do to help. Absolutely. I know how you could help the whole planet. And we're all thinking the same thing I'm thinking.
0: Get out of the race. Quit. And head to jail.
1: That would involve all of that.
0: That's the headline at the HuffPo, the Drudge Report.
1: Ken Paxton didn't have to, when a storm hits Texas, he didn't have to go like elbow people out just to get a little gas. You don't have to do that, Ken.
0: Oh my God.
1: Stupid asshole. Yeah.
0: I'm just, I don't like to look shame.
1: Is that a Nazi?
0: Well, yeah, it's Guilfoyle.
1: You didn't have to.
0: Oh my God. I mean,
1: that's weird.
0: Plastic surgery, Mar-a-Lago ladies, just, well, it ain't helping.
1: I put a picture of her up.
0: You look really, really weird.
1: Look at the picture I put up of her own crab diving on Facebook today for the promo. It might be the same one.
0: She's the headline over at the Drudge Report. which just changed because it was the hurricane coming.
1: Wow, Kimberly Guilfoyle's plastic surgery so fucked up it bumped off the hurricane.
0: Well,
1: it's not the
0: I'm commenting on her plastic surgery. This picture is just
1: that's weird. I used the
0: awful.
1: Same picture today for the promo.
0: Did you really?
1: Yeah. Check it out.
0: On what?
1: Facebook.
0: Oh, I can't sign to Facebook on this computer. Guilfoyle begged donor for $100,000.
1: You fucking whore. I mean that in the meanest way possible.
0: This is the Wall Street Journal. And then look what they do. They send us to a Wall Street Journal story that is paywall.
1: Is this the picture?
0: No, this is the picture.
1: let me see her bad plastic surgery. Jesus Christ, what the fuck?
0: That's her like really dressed up too and made up and posing and pouting for the camera, right?
1: Your face looks weird and bad weird, right? It looks like, what was that show that I used to watch that when I was a kid. Oh, you look like a scary Muppet. That's what it is. Maybe Fraggle Rock or something.
0: Salt the Muppets, yeah.
1: Yeah, I'm sorry. Sorry, guys, but she does kind of, I mean.
0: Give me a moment here to, not that I advocate bypassing paywalls of
1: Rupert Murdoch's paper.
0: journalistic shit, man. Endeavors.
1: God, hey, is he dead yet? Rupert Murdoch, is he dead or is he alive?
0: Still alive.
1: What about what's his face? The thumbs. Mr. Thumbs. Mitch McConnell.
0: I don't know about Mitch McConnell. I don't know that he's been alive.
1: People say that to him when they're talking to
0: arguably.
1: Him.
0: Arguably.
1: Yeah, I don't know if he's alive.
0: Okay, here we go. Kimberly Guilfoyle was preparing for her congressional hearing to become U.S. ambassador to Greece when she reached out to a Trump donor with an urgent request. She needed $100,000 that she said she owed American Express.
1: Yeah.
0: In a way that wouldn't leave a paper trail.
1: but did she do that in email?
0: She wrote on Signal.
1: Oh my God, a paper trail.
0: According to messages reviewed by Wall Street Journal, it won't show up anywhere if you wire money to American Express. Please, she wrote. You could just send it here. You could just send it here, she said.
1: It sounds like she's confessing to a crime right there. And it's a paper trail.
0: And she texted an instructions PDF on how to send money.
1: Oh, my God.
0: The American Express.
1: That's our ambassador to a major country. I mean, what happened? Imagine you're in Greece and your family member gets kidnapped or something. You need the embassy to help you, the State Department.
0: I'm watching the basketball players.
1: Yeah, I'm playing horse.
0: Hot, sweaty men come rub my thighs.
1: They're not going to find your loved one. They're gone because Kimberly is drunk and, you know, shoving styrofoam in her fucking face or something.
0: For months, Guilfoyle has been chatting with Eric Dieters, a former congressional candidate in Kentucky.
1: Dieters.
0: Who was seeking her help in getting the attention of the new Trump administration on some personal tax and legal issues. He wanted a fucking pardon, probably, and had promised payments of as much as $1 million if she was successful.
1: Shit. That's against the law, I think, right?
0: That's like this. What's his name? Burkhart or Burke and Wall, Jacob Wall. Remember?
1: Oh yeah.
0: Burkhart, something.
1: Were they the ones that did the thing with Elizabeth Warren with the chain?
0: Yeah. And they've been recently. They're on tape. A guy is suing them, for giving them, I think, like $300,000 to or something ridiculous to get a pardon. And they were like, we're going to put it here. We're going to put it there. We're going to get all kinds of a bot network to tweet about it. And, you know, free you, hashtag free you and shit like that.
1: God.
0: And we're going to get it right in front of the president. And they don't guarantee the pardon, but they guarantee that it gets in front of the president.
1: What a scheme. I mean, what a fucking scheme that is.
0: So this is the same thing. He was going to pay her $1 million to get his personal tax and legal issues in front of Orange Fuckface.
1: How many people are doing this?
0: Who would then say, I want my VIG. How much did you get for it?
1: Yeah.
0: I want my VIG.
1: How many people are fucking doing
0: this? Everybody is doing this. She forwarded Dieters the messages she'd sent to the new IRS chief and updated him on her efforts to lobby the Justice Department on his behalf.
1: I don't want to hear any celebrating when this fuckface is out of office until he's in jail, until all these people are in jail. No, nothing, no celebrations, no parties until these people are locked up.
0: Do we have these messages that she sent the IRS chief? I want to see these. Like, what was her pitch to the IRS chief to get her buddy out of Trubs?
1: What? She needed $100,000?
0: As her confirmation was coming up, she needed her card balance paid down before then.
1: What the fuck?
0: Quote, honey, please, I need you to get this done for me today, she texted him, adding a prayer hands emoji and a PDF with bill payment instructions from American Express.
1: Jesus.
0: Just days before her July 9th confirmation hearing, he ultimately didn't make the payment. Telling Guilfoyle it would cost him his marriage, but the back and forth, part of a tranche of hundreds of messages, emails, and letters reviewed by the Wall Street Journal, raises new questions about the activities of one of America's most high-profile ambassadors.
1: Yeah, I mean, geez, I guess there's nobody we could find to be in charge of Greece that had their Amex paid down. Wow, is that normal? Is that a normal thing to have to do before you go to a confirmation hearing?
0: Well, you recall, didn't I Like Beer, Mr. Kavanaugh, six figures in credit card debt and a mortgage that suddenly went poof?
1: Oh, they vet him and they need to see what kind of debt you have to see if you're, you know, if you're a mark, you know, if you have, because somebody will say, hey, I'll pay down your debt and I'll do this thing.
0: Right.
1: Kind of like what happened.
0: So he got marked beforehand because they paid off his debts. And then he became.
1: Yeah, this country sucks. I mean, I swear to God. So why is he still a SCOTUS? That's a different story. I mean, they should drag his ass off the bench. That's crazy. Congratulations, Kimberly. How did she get it paid off?
0: I don't know.
1: Did Gavin do it?
0: Jesse Benal, a lawyer for Guilfoyle, said the ambassador disputed the authenticity of messages, but declined to provide specifics. He said she had been paid to speak at events before her nomination and was owed a balance for traveling to and supporting these patriotic events. So in other words, he's trying to say they owed her that money.
1: How much? Why didn't you fly Southwest or something? $100,000. Why didn't you just pay it? Where's your money? She couldn't just pay it? She didn't have it? Weren't you rich? Is she rich? What did she do before? She was on Fox.
0: She was a lawyer, yeah. And then she was
1: a shitty lawyer. I mean,
0: she was like a DA or something.
1: God, that's right.
0: Yeah.
1: That makes this really disturbing, doesn't it? I mean, she obviously knew, I mean, this is evidence she knew she was doing something wrong. She's like, a lot of times when I ask somebody to do something to me, oh, this is fine. Don't worry about it, but no paper trail.
0: I mean, if she is this cartoonishly corrupt, this makes me take a second look at Gavin, if she was married to him for all those years.
1: Oh, yeah. Well, why did they break up? They just grew apart? Or
0: at a press conference in Athens, Secretary of State Marco Rubio praised Guilfoyle, saying, suffice it to say, our embassy is doing a great job. Our ambassador has been a strong ambassador. Well, that doesn't sound like...
1: Our ambassador?
0: That doesn't sound like raging praise. That sounds like something he has to say.
1: It sounds like what Trump says or something. Thank you, little Marco.
0: Dieters, the guy she was begging the money to...
1: $100,000?
0: He's a 63-year-old attorney and former co-owner of Snappy Tomato Pizza, a regional restaurant chain. He mounted unsuccessful runs for Congress and governor.
1: Of course.
0: He said in a series of interviews that Guilfoyle's lack of results left him disenchanted with the Trump administration, even though he mostly supports its policies. So he's pissed that they weren't corrupt enough to take his money and get him out of trouble.
1: God, these people.
0: They're not even hiding it.
1: No. Guantanamo, Guantanamo, Guantanamo, Guantanamo for everybody. I'm sorry, guys. Wait till Jesus hears about this. He's going to be fucking pissed.
0: Dieter said Guilfoyle told him if he came up with her Amex money, I will be your Trump ride or die forever and ever.
1: Hey, how about just one of those? But listen, the next time someone brings something up about a Democrat and their corruption, you're not even allowed to honor it. Just say something that they did, because this is insane, right? He wanted a pardon. Or
0: his tax problems to go away or something. I don't know if he's got any crimes or yet.
1: Well, he wants his tax problems to go away. I bet there's a crime in there. Problems. I mean.
0: Oh, he's also an AM radio host in Ohio.
1: Jeez.
0: Who lent his voice to the Trump movement, boosting the 2016 Outsiders campaign.
1: Oh.
0: He liked to say he was Trump today, Trump tomorrow, Trump forever.
1: Nine! Shit.
0: He's faced his own legal issues, though. In 2020, he was banned from entering a courthouse in Ohio's Hamilton County after threatening on social media to burn it down.
1: God!
0: The Kentucky Bar Association twice suspended him, citing aggressive litigation strategies, false statements in court proceedings, and filing frivolous claims. If you're making false statements in court proceedings, you should not just get a suspension. You should lose your license, period. That's it. You're done.
1: I'm confused. This guy, a lawyer, during a legal proceeding, threatened to burn somebody a house down?
0: No, he was maybe. He couldn't go to the courthouse because on social media, he threatened to burn it down. And the bar twice suspended him for aggressive litigation strategies, false statements in court proceedings. Filing frivolous claims. Why was he suspended? And why was he suspended twice?
1: Yeah.
0: For this.
1: Dieters. This is Dieters still?
0: How can you be trusted?
1: Jesus, Dieters. I mean,
0: the fuck
1: was the aggressive litigation strategy going on social media and threatening to burn shit? Is that what they mean by that?
0: I don't know. I don't have to. God. When the Kentucky Supreme Court was considering whether to reinstate him to the bar, Dieters denounced members of the Bar Association as, quote, jokes of human excrement. Chief Justice wrote in 2021 in a ruling not to reinstate him.
1: Right.
0: Quote, Dieters' practice of law is not governed by constitution, rule of law, or procedure. It is anarchy. Dieters then said, these rules that are written by big law to hurt people like me, screw them.
1: Right.
0: I am a legal outlaw, he proclaimed.
1: It's not big law. It's just the law, I think. I think it's just the law. I mean, I just think this guy is Dieters. Dieters, crazy.
0: His dealings with Guilfoyle began in 2020 when he launched an event called Freedom Fest in Kentucky in response to COVID-19 mandates.
1: Oh, my God. You hate masks.
0: Get this. He paid her $300,000 over the coming years to speak there. He also paid $200,000 to Trump Jr.
1: Oh.
0: Eric only got
1: $100,000. You sad fuck to speak? Wait, to speak?
0: Yeah.
1: Somebody paid Eric fucking Trump $100,000 motherfucking grand to speak. You can buy a ticket today for $10 and see me speak if you want. $10 fucking!
0: You can listen for free Monday, Wednesday, and Friday.
1: Oh, yeah. Yeah. Oh, shit. Sure. Yeah. But $100,000 to hear that Eric Trump? I want a list of people that paid $100,000 to hear him speak. Oh, my God. I want to know those names.
0: He also gave $125,000 to a political action committee supporting Trump in 2022.
1: Rotten hell. I mean, really.
0: In September 2024, Guilfoyle and Trump Jr. were both scheduled to be in Kentucky to speak at Dieter's event.
1: Dieter.
0: Trump Jr., traveling on a separate plane, landed at a private airport half hour away from Cincinnati's main airport, where Guilfoyle disembarked. Dieter's picked her up and raced across southern Ohio, at one point bumping down a grass hill after missing an exit so she could catch up with Trump Jr.
1: Oh, my God.
0: Dieters said Guilfoyle named him Jason Statham after the Hollywood action star.
1: Yeah, I think Jason Statham wants to throw hands after that comparison. I mean, you got to be kidding me. Wait. You're running down. What's she doing? She's running down a grassy embankment to
0: allegedly,
1: catch Don Jr.?
0: Yeah. After Trump won the election, Dieters says he began soliciting Guilfoyle's help on several matters of great importance to him. He wanted the Justice Department to seek the extradition of Abubakar Atik Durrani, an Ohio doctor who had fled to Pakistan after being charged with defrauding insurers by performing unnecessary spinal surgeries, including on children.
1: What? Wait, but...
0: Well, he should be extradited then.
1: Dieters advocating...
0: But I have a feeling...
1: For this guy that fucks with the spines of children?
0: No, he wants him to be extradited. He wants him brought back.
1: Oh, okay.
0: But I have a feeling it's not because of the children. It's that first part.
1: Oh, which was?
0: He was charged with defrauding insurers.
1: Oh, okay. You don't care about the spines of the kids? Just checking? Yes.
0: You know, it's the, that's what he cares. That's the insurers.
1: I've never heard of it. I don't
0: that
1: remember.
0: That he's working for.
1: Oh, yeah.
0: He wanted to talk to incoming Internal Revenue Service Commissioner Billy Long to discuss a probe into his tax deductions. Dieters, who says he's advising lawyers representing hundreds of former patients who are suing Durrani, that guy that fled to Pakistan, alleging medical malpractice, negligence, and fraud, told Guilfoyle he hoped the Justice Department's Department under Trump would push Pakistan to find and extradite him.
1: Yeah, these fucking people, they want their money to buy them pardons. It sounds like he wants the Justice Department to do the job he's supposed to do. And then Kimberly, why won't you give her $100,000? What's your problem? Why would your wife give a fuck? Why would his wife care? It's going to ruin his marriage.
0: But he's also fighting against this doctor's malpractice insurer.
1: Yeah.
0: MedPro Group.
1: Oh, okay.
0: Which...
1: Oh, MedPro Group wants to pay out to the people that their spine's fucked with, and he's trying to...
0: No. They don't want to pay out.
1: Right. And
0: this is an insurance company. Oh, okay. Yeah.
1: So he's actually on the right side of this.
0: I don't know. He might be... it's not their insurance. It's not the people's insurance that were defrauded. This is the doctor's malpractice insurance.
1: Oh, I see.
0: Which has nothing to do with the health insurance. They
1: would just pay out for kids that were hurt, though.
0: But they take the position that the insurance policy that they have, the malpractice insurance, isn't liable in cases of willful misconduct.
1: Oh my God! So malpractice, I see. Malpractice means, oh, I fucked up. Malpractice doesn't mean, oh, I didn't fuck up. I hurt this person on purpose.
0: Yeah, you don't need this surgery, but I'm going to give it to you so that I can get this money from the insurance company.
1: Dieter, you fuck. I gave you a shot. I thought maybe you were on the right side of this. I thought maybe.
0: Yeah, I don't think so.
1: There's nothing redeemable about this guy. I mean, Jesus, what are you going to do with this guy? He's going to hell, obviously, right?
0: Well, the malpractice insurance assholes, what a bunch of motherfuckers, too. I mean... but that does mean that the victims, the real victims, the people who got screwed or medically hurt, and including children, the malpractice insurance is saying, oh, you can't sue us.
1: Right. It's not malpractice. That's criminal. That's so stupid.
0: And
1: you
0: can sue your insurance company, your health insurance company for the money that was paid for it. But you can't, we're not going to pay for malpractice.
1: Yeah. Jeez.
0: It's amazing. See, the leopard's eating your faces, you fucks.
1: That's right.
0: Defend insurance companies.
1: Yeah.
0: In any case, insurance is just the biggest fucking scam on the planet. It shouldn't be insurance. It should be called the government. If something happens, if your house burns down and you need help, the government should step in.
1: Right. The government doesn't. They had to pull
0: insurance
1: Luigi.
0: Company bullshit is the mob. It's legalized mob behavior. It's protection racket.
1: Right. Yeah.
0: In all cases, there should not be insurance. Not health insurance, house insurance, car insurance. Fuck all that shit.
1: That's right.
0: If you fuck up on the road, civil litigation. You should be sued and forced to pay.
1: Right now, it's people are out there, oh, I guess you got to pull a Luigi. I mean, it's crazy.
0: I hope people aren't saying that.
1: They are, though. That's why they all that support. I mean, it's wrong and everything, but that's why they supported Luigi, because this shit is like criminal. It's bullshit. I mean, this guy's fucking around with people's spines. And yet, but their malpractice insurance won't pay out to help those people because it was God. That's crazy. That is fine. How do you prove intent?
0: He told Guilfoyle, well, you know, stuff they wrote, stuff they said. He told Guilfoyle he would pay her $1 million if she helped him land an interview on Tucker Carlson's show.
1: Oh my God!
0: Where he hoped to draw attention to his cause.
1: God, that's his.
0: Guilfoyle assured him she was working to get him in front of Carlson. We should hear something by the end of the week, she said in December 2024.
1: You liar.
0: Text messages reviewed by the Wall Street Journal show Guilfoyle reached out to people in Carlson's orbit about setting up an interview. But it didn't go far.
1: Well, you got attacked by that demon. And you know, guys, for all you fucking idiots out there that are asking somebody like Dieters or Guilfoyle or some other fucking leech on society to get you in front of the president or in front of some government person for whatever, don't pay up front, you dumb fucks. In fact, get compromise on them and tell, you have to blackmail them to do it, not pay them.
0: Well, that's standard practice for those kind of people.
1: It's stupid. Don't pay up front, dummies.
0: Carlson was asked by the Journal, and he said he never heard of Dieters and doesn't keep up with Guilfoyle. But he did say, quote, $1 million for a podcast appearance? Isn't she the ambassador to Greece? This is completely nuts.
1: Yeah, what a hot take. What a hot take. It's not as nuts as you saying you're attacked by a demon in the middle of the night. And that's what the scars were, though.
0: And then Guilfoyle's attorney, I'm just going to make him sound like he's from New York.
1: Yeah.
0: Ambassador Guilfoyle will never apologize for offering to help shed light on a case in which 1,000 children underwent unnecessary, invasive, and debilitating surgeries at that man's hands.
1: Right.
0: Right away. Think of the children.
1: Shit, man. Oh, yeah. Think of the children. Well, but didn't that drunk bitch ask for $100,000 to have her Amex paid down? What about that, counselor?
0: So this is interesting. I really wonder what's going on. Like, why are the long knives out for Guilfoyle now all of a sudden? Is she threatening to rat?
1: Well, yeah.
0: You know, is she threatening to let us all know that Don Jr. likes to wear diapers?
1: God, I mean, that seems kind of like...
0: Do poopy play?
1: You know, that sort of... He put that story out there so when he actually has to wear diapers, it'll look like it's for leisure rather than...
0: After all that coke, he might actually have to wear diapers.
1: Right. I don't know. I don't know. I mean... Couldn't she just be crazy as shit and evil? She's all of that, right? I mean, what happened in Fox? She got in trouble for
0: sexual harassment.
1: Yeah, yeah, her assistant. Well, I mean, what do you mean? I don't know. This seems like a pretty normal Kimberly story to me. I mean, if the story was, you know, she did something really good in the embassy in Greece and saved a bunch of kids who did something of note that people were proud of, I would be skeptical, but this seems like in character, I guess.
0: In 2022, Guilfoyle launched what she termed an upscale vodka and champagne brand.
1: No, oh, come on.
0: American Dream, organizing a dinner for Mar-a-Lago guests that trashy participants realized halfway through was an investment pitch. In March 2024, American Dream sought to raise $2 million from investors. It projected reaching $75 million in revenue within 3 years.
1: It projected it.
0: She later dissolved the company.
1: Shit, man.
0: Guilfoyle's lawyer previously told the Journal that the claim that an American Dream dinner was an investment pitch was false.
1: Yeah.
0: Trump, during this period, grew frustrated with Guilfoyle for soliciting investments from Mar-a-Lago members for her companies. He's mad that he's not getting
1: a taste.
0: Yeah.
1: Kimberly, was she ambassador at the time?
0: No, but this is pre. Oh,
1: okay. Well, yeah.
0: Trump complained that Guilfoyle was supposed to be raising money for him.
1: Right.
0: But instead was at his club raising money for herself.
1: Well, shit, Trump. Listen, you punished her. You made her ambassador to Greece. I mean, that's very strange.
0: Yeah, yeah.
1: Was she so irritating that Don Jr. just couldn't handle her on this continent anymore? He had to send her away.
0: As her confirmation hearing approached in 2025, Guilfoyle complained to friends that she was broke. Her engagement to Trump Jr. ended the previous year. In her financial disclosure in February 2025, she reported liabilities, including a boat loan valued at $100,000 to $250,000, and a mortgage valued at between $1 and $5
1: million. Oh, my God.
0: She also reported assets, including a med spa and a new vodka company, each worth between $1 and $5 million, and reported earning nearly $800,000 in podcast income.
1: Wow. Shit, man. God,
0: was she getting one of those $100,000 a month Russian deals?
1: Oh, I don't know. One second. I got to unlock this.
0: She also wanted to sell the mansion that she and Junior bought together.
1: Yes.
0: Which is, you know, obviously a wise idea for, they bought it for 9.7 mil, but they wanted to sell it for 30 mil.
1: What?
0: And, it still isn't, Junior still has the house. He bought her out for 7.6 mil.
1: Got it. You know, these rich people just, who the fuck? She needed a boatload?
0: Oh, yeah, 100K. Okay. Last month, when Dieters inquired about when she would move to Greece, Guilfoyle told him to stop asking. Quote, I have a lot of shit to get done before then, and I need to make money.
1: Yeah, she's why? Where is your money going? I know where it's going. I'm launching a vodka. I'm launching a med spa. What is that? What does that mean? A chain of places where you go get your nails done
0: I'm not sure exactly.
1: Some kind of skin treatment shit. What planet are you on?
0: It's not
1: I
0: working.
1: Need a boat loan.
0: It's not working great.
1: If you need a boat loan, then don't get a boat, right? I mean, who needs a boat? Are you going to live on it? You gonna go on the boat once a month? Would you rent a boat when you want a boat or go? I don't know. Quit getting sued for sexual harassment. That might help. You don't have $100,000. Who the fuck can get a boat loan? I mean, I don't have $100,000, but I don't want a boat loan or I'm not launching. What was the vodka she's launching?
0: A couple of vodkas. Yeah.
1: What was it called? American Dream? Freedom Vodka. So stupid. You didn't make the vodka. You just put your fucking big fat face on it. Big fat weird face.
0: Later that spring, she began requesting additional payments from Dieters. Guilfoyle asked him to draft a letter saying he owed her $250,000 back payments for consulting services.
1: Oh, my God.
0: But Dieters told the Journal she was worried about legality and she was worried about the appearances of it.
1: So it really wasn't consulting. She just wanted money laundered. Or was she really consulting? What do you consult?
0: No, she wanted the money. She just wanted him to say.
1: So she's not. She doesn't consult and get $100,000 for consulting. She just, boy. Jeez, Kimberly, you got, if you want my advice, I would say don't buy a boat. But Don Jr. bought you out of that house. That's good, right?
0: Yeah. Oh, here we go. Guilfoyle sent a congratulatory note to Billy Long after his confirmation as IRS commissioner. She attached a letter Dieters had written outlining his tax dispute.
1: Yeah.
0: And she wrote, Don Jr. and I are very close with Eric Dieters and his wife, and I know he sent you a letter. I'm hoping I know how busy you are.
2: There's no comma or anything in here.
0: I'm hoping I know how busy you are that you could give some time and attention to it.
1: How much time am I supposed to give to Dieter? He didn't have a tax issue. He cheated on something. He didn't want to go to jail or something like that, right? Yeah. I mean, because it's not a casual deduction thing. I mean, Dieter's paid Kimberly. Is this what? So consulting services for maggots means I'm going to get this in front of the president. Is that what that means?
0: I would assume, yeah.
1: Shit, man,
0: or somebody close to Trump. You know, this whole pardon thing. He doesn't even know who he's pardoning. He literally, somebody asked him about a pardon he made, and he was like, who?
1: Right. What's the Secret Service doing when all these creeps are coming in and out of the office just soliciting shit? You just sitting there?
0: 2 days later, Dieter sent her a photo of a
2: printed memo addressed to her. I've paid you $300,000 over the years, he wrote. As of this memo, I've not received one favor. I am not naive or a sucker. I need results. In a response, she told Dieter, stop papering all these things. It's really dangerous. Just call me on Signal. And now we're reading them.
1: Go to jail, bitch. What kind of boat? Got a boat loan. God, this is all crazy. I need a boat loan. I'm launching a vodka and a med spa. What do you want to be ambassador?
2: She kept, she placed 2 missed calls to his phone.
1: Sent, he didn't pick
2: then
1: up.
2: She sent him that text that I read earlier about here's the Amex. Then he wrote back, you're needing $100,000 urgent. Urgent, unfortunately, is not going to work. I can't do this without getting a divorce. I've been
3: calling you for over a week straight, she replied. You could be here meeting with Billy Long.
2: Billy Long now, by the way, is no longer.
1: I was choked on that. I get it now. He's like, she's like, I want $100,000 for this thing. And he's like, I paid you a shit ton of money and I ain't got one meeting with Don Jr. Right. It's, with the president, excuse me. Kimberly, you have to hit up someone else that you haven't already hoodwinked.
2: Oh, don't think she wasn't.
1: Is this, I mean, well, this is a dumb strategy, right?
2: Billy Long, the former IRS dude, is now U.S. ambassador to Iceland.
1: Oh, my God. He's probably a crook, too.
2: So there you go. Shit. That's the headline over at the Drudge Report. This is all this guilfoil shit.
1: I feel like now this would be illegal, but we should just arrest every ambassador. Every ambassador that Trump appointed should be arrested right now.
2: Well, I can't imagine. I definitely think they should all be looked into because I have very little doubt that a large portion of them are corrupt as fuck and committing crimes.
1: What?
2: It's Trump's administration. Yeah. Everybody, it's crime central.
1: Yeah, you just got to shut the fuck up about it, right? Like, we haven't heard shit from what's-his-face down there in the Caribbean, Herschel Walker.
2: And saving grace is that they're all so dumb. And we'll get caught and are getting caught.
1: Why is she the only one that's so loud, though? I mean, like,
2: well, but this is what I'm wondering is why is this like, why is this Signal stuff coming out now? Where is this, you know, who's ratting here?
1: Well, I
2: was
1: think
2: this Dieter's guy was fed up with it. It was like, fuck it.
1: Is this the only side deal she has going on? She say she's got access to the president. I mean, when she got sent away from Greece, I'm sure she had side deals in progress saying, I'm going to get this in front of Don. I'm going to get this in front of Don. And then she got sent away. I mean, Donald Trump. That could be when the shit hits the fan because now she's not delivering on these meetings because she's not like, you know, in the inner circle.
2: I mean, is it illegal?
1: Yes. Yes.
2: To say, you know, pay me money and I'll champion your cause to the president. Is it?
1: I think so. If you're the ambassador, I mean, that's...
2: Oh, well, that's before she was ambassador, though.
1: What was she, though? Did she have
2: she was done. She was Junior's ex.
1: God, could you imagine you're at... What did they think was happening at that event at Mar-a-Lago? And all of a sudden, it's like, buy my freedom vodka. God.
2: Trump, breaking news, Trump fell asleep in the Oval Office.
1: Oh, yeah. Shit. Damn. Don't pull a Mitch. You better wake up.
2: With Besant. God, Besant's so weird.
1: Yeah, he is.
2: So bizarre.
1: What a boring cabinet Biden and Obama had. All these other boring fucking Democrats. You don't even know. I don't know anything about Greece and the ambassador of any other, you know. Ages ago, didn't we have a CIA station chief was, I think, assassinated in Greece. That's the only notable Greece story. I mean, you know,
2: there's a good meme. It's a picture of Nancy Reagan.
1: It says, yeah, yeah.
2: It says, I'm a Republican. I fought against the LGBT community until my daughter came out. I'm a Republican. I fought against stem cell research until Ronnie got Alzheimer's.
1: Right.
2: I'm a Republican. Republicans don't give a shit about you until shit happens to them.
1: Yeah, hey, Nancy, what about the war on drugs and your part that just say no shit and lock up all the black people? The crack and all that shit? Supposedly she's good at blowjobs, right? That's the thing about Nancy Reagan, the rumor.
2: Oh, God, was it?
1: No, I heard somebody say that. Oh. I know it's true. Trump and Reagan administration, God damn it. Did you like the monkey that he worked with, or were you afraid it was going to rip your face off?
2: Yeah, you got to watch out sometimes. They get angry. Those are your headlines, everybody.
1: Yeah, and who sponsored the Brady bill? That's the bill that got rid of the assault weapons?
2: Yeah, I think so.
1: That's a Republican bill, right? Because they shot at a Republican president, and that's the Secret Service guy that got
2: shot. Yeah, for 5 minutes they pretended they were worried about guns after Reagan got... And that's when they were like, well, we can't let mentally ill people get guns.
1: Oh, yeah.
2: And now they're like, mentally ill people should be able to get guns.
1: Oh, yeah, and that guy Scalise got shot during a softball game and didn't give a shit about gun control even by an AR. Yeah, they don't have any empathy.
2: Oh, my God, this is really something they're worried about. It looks like it's inched a little bit eastward. That's better news.
1: Oh, we want to go west. Don't we?
2: But it won't go that far west. Highly unlikely. Even if it goes to the edge of the current cone, that's still in the little nipple of Mississippi, which is, not that far from us, essentially. Just across the little nipple of Alabama.
1: Yeah, yeah. Why?
2: But if it goes easter, right now, it looks like it's going to hit right at Floribama, center-wise.
1: Great.
2: But
1: yeah,
2: if it inches
1: east, that's
2: if we
1: bad.
2: Get it to go east, then we'll be on the west side of the eye, which is the non-storm surge side, the less storm surge.
1: Oh my
2: side.
1: God. We don't even know where the storm is, because we got rid of all the info, right? Where's all this information coming from?
2: And we still have 2 days, It's 11 p.m. Friday is the estimated landfall if it hits within that cone.
1: Shit.
2: But here at the Drudge Report, shock video.
1: Yes.
2: Town council meeting opens with invocation to Satan.
1: Who cares? Fuck yeah. Hey, Satan, please, you can take over. Jesus has done such a shit job. Gosh. Oh, no.
2: Who the fuck? God, people.
1: The only reason there's an invocation to Satan is because you guys with your fucking Christianity is, you're making an asshole of yourself. They're trolling you, you stupid.
2: It says shock video, but there's no video in the article.
1: What do they do? Sacrifice a child that you wanted to molest?
2: It links to the, I don't even know where the fuck this is. Where is Ottumwa? A-T-O-T-T.
1: Oh.
2: Let me look here.
1: Is that, where is, what?
2: Iowa.
1: Fuck, who knows, man?
2: Ottumwa, Iowa, a population of 25,000.
1: Oh, man. Jeez.
2: An invocation. This is the Ottumwa Courier.
1: Yes.
2: An invocation at the beginning of Tuesday's Ottumwa City Council meeting overshadowed everything else that took place over the course of 80 minutes. Resident and former council member Matt Dalby read a satanic prayer capped off by Hail Satan to kick off the meeting at City Hall.
1: Hey, man, I bet that's nothing compared to some shit you can find in the Old Testament about beating women and beating your slaves, right?
2: Fucking bad. If we have to listen to your Christian magic, then you got to sit through some Satan shit.
1: And I wish the Satan magic was real. I wish it was, but it's not. They're trolling you, dumb fucks.
2: It led to a reaction from New Life Center pastor Rick Bick.
1: Wah!
2: During a contentious opening few minutes of the meeting. In a private message, Dalby said the prayer is used by the Satanic Temple of Iowa, of which he is a member, but has nothing to do with the belief in a satanic deity.
1: No, it's all about making fun of you guys.
2: The Satanic Temple of Iowa is a resolutely non-theistic religious organization that follows 7 core tenets, according to its website. Soon after Dalby left the podium and after the council, staff and audience recited the Pledge of Allegiance.
1: Yes.
2: Bick had his turn and was out of turn with the meeting's protocol of speaking on agenda items. Let's just reverse this curse that was just put on our city.
1: Oh, my God.
2: That Hail Satan is not welcome here, he said.
1: Is anybody concerned about the hurricane over there? Oh, it's Iowa. It's Iowa.
2: Reverse the curse. God. He's casting. There's Christians coming up and casting their magic spells at people.
1: Mecha, lecha, hi, mecha, hiney, ho, right?
2: Councilmember Kara Galloway, who's never stood for an invocation, said that Bick should speak during the portion of the meeting where citizens can speak on either agenda or non-agenda items. Bick spoke after the roll call was taken and the council was to discuss the consent agenda. It sounds like they're a pretty sane council, because if Kara Galloway has never stood for an invocation, which sounds like they're shitting on, I would never stand for an invocation. I'm not standing for your religious magic. I don't do the Pledge of Allegiance. I find it offensive. I don't pledge to allegiance to anything.
1: Well, we didn't, right? Until the America First shit, right? Wasn't that a new thing, the Pledge of Allegiance?
2: They do that a lot, in especially in the South and everything. They have their Christian prayers, too.
1: Elon does it. It's just hard for him to keep his hand on his heart and not, you know, extend it outward.
2: And if this other guy that is a member of the Satanic Temple is a former member of the council, it sounds like they've got some libs in that in that town.
1: Satan's going to fuck Iowa. You guys up, man. I'm sorry. It's just the way it is.
2: That one council member, she said that Bick should speak during the portion of the meeting where citizens can speak on either agenda or non-agenda items. Bick spoke after the roll call was taken and the council was to discuss agenda. He said, it needs to be done now. I appreciate what Ms. Galloway is saying, but that was a curse put on this city. Most of you know that, and we need to just stop and reverse it.
1: Wait. Is there anything of note?
2: Oh, is there a video of this?
1: Yeah. Hey, Mr. Upset Person, is there anything of note the council is going to do other than reversing curses? Is there any, like, I don't know.
2: Helping people, keeping data centers out if they don't want them.
1: What does the city council do? Are you worried about Gandalf or potholes or shit? God, Iowa.
2: Mayor Benjamin Foote then called for a 30-second moment of silence to reflect on whatever it is we need to reflect on.
1: Mayor Foote?
2: Mayor's trying to defuse the situation.
1: Oh, man, don't defuse it.
2: 30-second moment of silence to reflect on whatever it is we need to reflect on at this time.
1: What the fuck?
2: But
1: keep
2: he
1: it
2: said,
1: going.
2: It's time we move forward.
1: Right. Keep it going. Don't ruin the momentum. You're going to ruin it, man. Leave this moment of silence, Mayor Foote. Come on.
2: Dalby's invocation was within the scope of the city's invocation policy, which was approved January 20th, with Galloway the only council member to vote against it. In part, the policy says this policy is intended to acknowledge and express the city council's respect for the diversity of both organized and unorganized religious denominations, as well as other faiths, belief systems, or lack thereof.
1: Right.
2: Represented and practiced among the city's citizens of the city of Ottumwa.
1: Ottumwa, you guys got some weird shit going on. I mean, this guy, I hope you had your curse reversed.
2: The city released a statement Wednesday afternoon regarding the prayer and said, "We've been fielding calls all day. Some calls have been cordial, while many have been rude and full of profanities." You know those are the Christians.
1: Oh, absolutely.
2: That are the profane ones and the rude ones.
1: Now, I have a serious question. Did you guys do anything any city business of note that you want to discuss? Or are you just bitching about this shit? I think you could dissolve the council and get rid of it. I don't think you need it. Honestly, it sounds like this is a council you don't even fucking need. Like, you don't need the invocations.
2: The city said on its, I would usually save this for Faithless Friday, but it's right at the top on Drudge.
1: It's pretty good.
2: The city on its Facebook page said, "We cannot discriminate against the denomination, and everyone that is invited to perform the invocation has followed the correct protocol. God. We're not informed ahead of time what will be said for an invocation, nor do we automatically endorse what the speaker is saying. We encourage everyone to review the policy."
1: Why do you even have it, though? It's stupid. Are you children? Why do you need an invocation before you get to city business? What does it do for you? I don't get it. Like, what happens? What magic happens?
2: Oh, Galloway, the one that doesn't stand, she doesn't want invocations at all. And I agree.
1: Right. Dumb.
2: We agree. We secularists agree. We don't need invocations at all. If you want to pray, if you're a Christian and you're a city council member and you feel the urge to pray, feel free to pray on your own
1: in your
2: right
1: head
2: before the meeting, or feel free to pray silently to yourself sitting there, but forcing everybody to get up and pray, and it's just,
1: well, that's
2: creepy.
1: The thing though, Pat, that's why they do it, because they want to do it in front of everybody. It's like it's pure ass virtue signaling. They love it. And I think there's something in the Bible that says you shouldn't do that, right?
2: Yeah, meanwhile, they're off raping, stealing.
1: Right, right. Read the part in the Bible where you're not allowed to beat a woman with a stick wider than your thumb or whatever that weird shit is.
2: She said, this is exactly why I had concerns about having an invocation when we first talked about it. I think I specifically referenced that having someone from the Church of Satan or a prayer about Satan when we talked about that, that this could happen and we would need to allow it. I think we've opened up ourselves for others to object or respond to others' invocations.

0: my water is clean.
1: Are these people elected?
0: Oh, it's on YouTube. I'm going to have to find it.
1: Oh, awesome. Are they elected? The council people are, right? Yeah, that's why they do all this shit.
0: Yeah.
1: That's why they do all this shit. Because these idiots who represent people in the idiotic parts of Iowa where they believe in all this bullshit, they can, grandstand with this. They look at my clip. Look at my clip here at the meeting where I'm complaining about the prayer to, you know, Beelzebub or Gandalf or something. It's their TikTok moment. They're TikToking.
0: So there you go. That one caught my eye. I hadn't seen that one. But it being at the top of the column on Drudge.
1: God, our city's about to slough away into the Gulf, and you goddamn know that we have these invocations at our fucking stupid-ass city council meetings. People praying to this and that. Meanwhile, nothing's draining. Quit praying and drain this city. Do something. Oh, my God. It's so dumb. How much time is in America these city council meetings are wasted with these prayers? 30 seconds, a 30-second moment of silence? Man, that's a long fucking time.
0: Well, speaking of, we probably won't have any moments of silence for this person that passed.
1: Oh, okay.
0: But the Republicans might. I mean,
1: ooh.
0: I'm sure.
1: Ooh.
0: I'm sure a bunch of them will want him pardoned posthumously.
1: Even though he's dead.
0: Former Speaker of the House Dennis Hastert has left the building.
1: Wow. Jeez. I mean, you would say he's the worst speaker because he's the diddler speaker, right?
0: Well, he's the worst one that got caught.
1: Okay. Well,
0: I would think the odds are pretty safe that there have been other diddler
1: speakers. Who do you think? Who do you think were the other ones? Other Republican speakers, all of them.
0: It couldn't be the one now, that's for sure.
1: It could. Oh, Mike Johnson.
0: CBS News got raked over the coals Monday for a tweet about the death of former. Oh, this is a different story, but they had to delete it. CBS News got raked over the coals for a tweet about the death of former Speaker Hastert for framing his biography in a way critics said downplayed the most infamous part of his bio. His guilty plea on banking charges that included an admission that he had molested underage boys while working as a high school wrestling coach. Remember, he didn't go to jail for dealing.
1: Yeah.
0: He went to jail for bank fraud by paying off one of his victims.
1: It's America.
0: And lying about it.
1: Right, right. It's America. So it's a financial crime, not the diddling crime.
0: It could, because the statute of limitations was long gone.
1: But he lived his whole, you know what? He did the diddling and his whole life. He didn't have to pay for it until he was, he was in bad shape, right? He was in a wheelchair and stuff. It's hard to feel bad for that guy. I mean, it's dead. I'm sad. I don't know. Shit. Sorry, Dennis. Sorry. We're going to miss you. Actually, no. I don't know.
0: People are mad because it said, the headline, CBS News, former Speaker of the House, Dennis Hastert, who represented Illinois for 2 decades in Congress and was later jailed for violating banking laws, has died. And people were pissed off that they left off that little detail. Why the bank fraud?
1: Well, listen, why would you leave that out? Who the fuck is advocating on the behalf of that dead diddler fuck? I mean, who gives a shit?
0: Prosecutors did not pursue sex abuse charges because the statute of limitations had run, but he did agree to plead guilty to the banking charges and admitted to sexually abusing the boys while he was coach.
1: Wow.
0: At the sentencing hearing, the judge called Hastert a serial child molester. Hastert was sentenced to 15 months in prison, a $250,000 fine, and had to participate in a sex offender program.
1: How old was he?
0: 80.
1: Oh, come on.
0: Well, he was 84 now. He was in his 70s.
1: Oh, so he's late 70s. We're going to reform you, even though you're in jail.
0: He served a sentence and was released in 2017.
1: Oh, he got out? Shit.
0: CBS News said, Dennis Hastert, they withdrew their tweet and posted another one. Dennis Hastert, the disgraced former GOP Speaker of the House, died earlier today at 84. A prior version of this post stated that Hastert was jailed for violating banking laws. That post missed the mark. Hastert was jailed on charges related to his concealment of hush money payments made to cover up sexual abuse.
1: Yeah, and if he would have been a Democrat, it wouldn't have missed the mark, because you guys are, who was it, CBS, you fucking whores,

0: you're afraid of saying poo-poo things about Republicans. You don't know what will piss off your little orange fuck daddy, right?
1: Well, and
0: you're afraid.
1: Remember who owns CBS?
0: Who's that?
1: The Ellisons.
0: Oh, that's right. Yeah. I mean, you know, which is weird. It's kind of weird. It's like, of all the people you could take shots at and not feel any repercussions, you think Denny Hastert. Who gives a fuck about that guy? Who are you afraid? Who did they think was going to come a calling if they would have mentioned the child molestation on behalf of Denny fucking Hastert? Who are you afraid of?
1: Trump, very unfair.
0: I think you got to shut CBS down. You guys are fucking done.
1: It's very unfair. I'm going to posthumously pardon him.
0: Yeah, you guys are both molesters. You going to give him a posthumous pardon? Kimberly Guilfoyle has all these favors, though, she needs done. She needs $100,000 to pay down her Amex. I can't pay you, Kimberly. I can't give you that money. My wife will divorce me. That's our ambassador.
1: Listen, I completely understand why people are having such a hard time deciding who to vote for in the midterms. On one hand, you have Democrats who have disappointed you. And on the other hand, you have child-raping murderers running concentration camps with our tax dollars, draining the U.S. Treasury directly into their offshore banking accounts while making the planet uninhabitable for human life. That's a tough call, man. A real Sophie's choice.
0: Yeah. Well, I mean, you can vote properly and still be pissed off at these pussy-ass Democrats and sit around and meet with Hakeem Jeffries in secret. You can still hate these fuckers and still vote for them. It's possible. I've done it. I voted for people I fucking hated. There you go. Compartmentalize it.
1: Compartmentalize.
0: It's America. I mean, you know.
1: It's America. Also in the news, but join us Faithless Friday, maybe, everybody. Check out our social media to see if we're getting out of Dodge or if we're...
0: It's done at 11. It's
1: 11 p.m.
0: I had a good show booked for Friday. Landfall. It sucks. God damn it. I got to look at all the floodplain information. Are we going to flood?
1: I don't know. I mean, we're two blocks from the water, but it's got to be pretty high to get to us.
0: God.
1: But not impossible.
0: Yeah.
1: Also in the news, everybody. God, we talked about Guilfoyle for a long time, but it was worth it.
0: Oh, yeah, yeah. She can't find $100,000 from her rich-ass friends and stuff. Why do you have $100,000?
1: Oh, here's some more schadenfreude, although this is really gross.
0: Yes.
1: The Tate Bros.
0: Oh, my God, that's right. Yeah.
1: England apparently really, really wants to get them and get them over there to get prosecuted.
0: You can have them. Go ahead.
1: So England sent some more info.
0: Yes.
1: About what they're being charged with.
0: Yes.
1: And holy shit, man.
0: But these are British crimes, right?
1: Andrew Tate allegedly had some seriously disturbing material on his devices, including extreme bestiality porn.
0: Good Lord.
1: Depicting sex acts with a horse.
0: You need extreme in there. I mean, it's extreme. You don't need the word extreme.
1: With a horse and an eel.
0: Is this Mad Libs? I mean, a horse and an eel?
1: The allegations are laid out in a massive, no pun intended, a massive filing connected to the UK's effort to extradite Tate from the US. British authorities allege Tate possessed explicit images depicting people having sex with live animals, specifically a horse and another of an eel.
0: Aren't these Barron's friends?
1: Along with other extreme porn showing acts likely to cause serious genital injuries.
0: Baron, are your genitals okay? Did you have sex with an eel with
1: Oh, they're doing the injury.
0: With Tate.
1: And that's nowhere near the end of it. The documents also accuse Tate of making and possessing scores of indecent images and videos of a minor.
0: Scores? Like, what is that? Hundreds?
1: Yeah, scores is a lot.
0: Baron, did you have anything to do with that? I mean, they're your friends, right? Jeez, that's...
1: In one alleged video, authorities say Tate was on a bed with a girl believed to be 17 who was wearing lingerie and kissing his neck while another adult woman joined them. Prosecutors claim messages show Tate knew she was underage, including one where he allegedly told her there could be legal problems because of her age.
0: I'll attach a PDF. God, these people are fucking evil, man.
1: The full case against Tate includes allegations of rape, assault, human trafficking, controlling prostitution for gain, and possession of extreme pornography. The UK formally asked the US to extradite him in September. They're currently locked up in Miami while fighting extradition.
0: Just give them to him. What do we care? What are we fighting for? Think of the eels and the horses.
1: Their cartoonish attorney.
0: Yeah.
1: Joseph McBride. Is ripping the claims as prosecution slop. He says the cops are trying to tie Tate to a device allegedly found in a flop house, even though he says there's no proof Andrew ever watched the videos on it.
0: But he's in the videos.
1: And it's his device.
0: And it's his device, counselor. I mean, you know.
1: He says one clip was a war video sent into an MMA fighter's group chat. What? And claims UK authorities don't even have the device anymore. McBride says all they have is a report about a video on a device that no longer exists, calling the case as weak as it gets, and says the government's Andrew Tate fetish has gotten so bad that somebody over there needs professional help.
0: Right. Why? What do you do with an eel? What do you do with an eel? I mean, I can think, oh, God, man. An electric eel? Are they protected or something? Are they endangered? Leave the fucking horses alone, too. That's fucked up, man. Jeez. Can't you just watch Netflix or something? You gotta get a horse, an eel.
1: Watch Netflix and chill.
0: Yeah, chill. There's an idea. Really chill. Like, chill. God.
1: Here's another... some maggot tweeted, why is Denmark consistently ranked among the happiest countries despite having some of the highest taxes in the world?
0: Because you don't live there, you cunt. People like you don't live there.
1: And someone from Denmark responded, you guys are obsessed with the tax rate, but you're ignoring the life rate. If you add up your taxes plus health insurance plus co-pays plus tuition plus daycare plus retirement savings, you guys are paying way more than we are. We right. just pay one bill and get everything included. You're paying five different bills getting nothing. We aren't socialists. We're just better at accounting.
0: That you are, and you're asking this dickhead to add. Have you seen our education system? Linda McMahon is in charge of education. Who's adding? Nobody's adding.
1: Guilfoyle can add.
0: Apparently she can. 100,000. I need 100 grand. I fucked up. God, give that Amex a rest, man. Jeez, I need a boat loan. Can you, quote, float me a boat loan? And I'll get you in front of the president and see if I can have your extreme bestiality charges reversed through your tax problems. Listen, these Republicans, they got to molest kids, they got to beat women, they got to do all this bad shit to gay people, to drag queens and everything. And it doesn't even start at humans. They're so, they've abused so many people. They're like, oh, we got to go to animals now. God, leave everybody alone. Or run for comptroller.
2: The burden of my profession demands that I take this opportunity to say a few words about that bloated orange piece of shit in the White House. I wake up every morning, turn on CNN to see if the president of the United States had a heart attack while straining to take a dump. My need to cause laughter forces me to question how a country can embrace a smart, educated, warm, funny first lady like Michelle Obama, then somehow be okay with a surgically enhanced, cold-hearted Yugoslavian escort who clearly hates her husband. Well, I'd like to end my little speech with a solemn request for heavenly guidance and patience and love. I will instead close with a small punch-up of the alcoholic's prayer. God, grant me the serenity to no longer give a shit about all the stupid people in this country. The courage to say Donald Trump is a Russian asset who traded teenagers with Jeffrey Epstein. And the wisdom to end on a cheap laugh. Thank you very much.
0: Who was that?
1: That's Chuck Lorre, TV guy, the former, he made... Big Bang Theory, Dharma and Greg, Two and a Half Men.
0: Chuck Lorre. At first I was thinking Chuck Woolery. They're very different people.
1: Yeah, he was a producer. He was a sitcom writer and creator.
0: Yeah.
1: He also was an exec producer on Roseanne.
0: You think Melania hates him, right?
1: I would Donald. Think now, yeah.
0: Hey, Melania.
1: She's also not Yugoslavian, but you know.
0: Yeah. Hey, you know, how do you feel about your kid being friends with these Tate brothers? They do weird shit with eels and horses and, you know, miners and stuff. Does that bother you or?
1: No.
0: Really? God.
1: You think she has feelings?
0: I mean, are you really made of wood? You like Pinocchio? Jeez.
1: The White House responded saying, Chuck Lorre's peanut-sized brain.
0: Oh, okay.
1: He should immediately seek psychiatric help.
0: Right. That's not, you know, projection. Shit. What would a psychiatrist say to Donald Trump?
1: It's Chuck like, Lorre calls Trump a piece of shit at a charity gala. There you go.
0: Yeah, well, he is. I mean, listen, he's a giant piece of shit. I agree. I don't know. What would a psychologist say to Donald Trump? He would say, well.
1: Oh, we can't fix you.
0: You shouldn't be president, right? I mean.
1: Oh, 100%. Well, his cousin is a psychiatrist or psychologist.
0: Oh, yeah.
1: Right? Mary?
0: Yeah, Trump? That. Yeah, and she doesn't like him, right?
1: No, she's like.
0: She hates him.
1: He's a psychopathic, maybe not sociopathic, malignant narcissist.
0: Hey, Mary, does that uncle of his existed that went to MIT that was really smart? Or does he just make that up when he talks about him?
1: Well, he might have been real.
0: Right.
1: But that doesn't mean Trump is smart.
0: Yeah, yeah.
1: I came from his mad family.
0: You see how he says, oh, my smart uncle from MIT, blah, blah, blah. Is that a figment of your imagination or something? Well, psychologists have said his mental acuity is, is tip top, right? He's cameraman, TV, elephant, woman, or whatever.
1: Person, woman, camera.
0: Right.
1: We've got other news.
0: Maybe some of these sharks will drown, you know?
1: There may be a second plague victim in Russia.
0: Damn! What plague is this? The bubonic?
1: But the mother of the victim
0: right.
1: says the plague didn't escape from a broken test tube.
0: Okay.
1: The mother of the Russian scientist who died in a suspected plague leak has challenged reports that her daughter was infected after breaking a test tube containing the bacteria.
0: Oh, you just want to say you didn't break it.
1: Daria Shapilova, a 28-year-old laboratory technician at the Siberian Anti-Plague Research Institute in Irkutsk, died early on October 2nd after being taken to hospital in the nearby town of Shelikov.
0: Shelikov.
1: Her death, which is still shrouded in mystery, was attributed to infection with the plague by local officials and pro-government media now deleted posts. The Kremlin dismissed the claims and denied imposing anti-plague measures.
0: What would anti-plague measures be?
1: Well, they said they were shutting down hospitals and stuff, putting people on quarantine. The World Health Organization demanded Russia answer questions about reports of a second unconfirmed case of plague
0: to.
1: In Siberia
0: yeah.
1: and supply more info about the death of Shapilova. Her mother, herself a medical professional, Svetlana, told the Russian outlet Glubina that she did not believe the account circulating about her daughter's death.
0: Right, right.
1: I know the truth, she said. I'm having to fend off stupid acquaintances who believe all this. The clever ones don't believe it, of course. Not even all medical professionals understand it's impossible to break a test tube like that. Even if you fling it at the wall, only an amateur could say something like that.
0: Glass doesn't break, says Putin. Okay, sure. I mean...
1: Well, that's the mother.
0: Yeah, I know, but I mean, doesn't she have to... She can't sit here and say how she really feels. Right? Does she live in Russia?
1: Well, she just said they're lying.
0: Yeah, yeah. They're lying. Yeah, she said
1: they're lying about the. She's saying that to Putin.
0: Right, right.
1: Oh,
0: she
1: can't say
0: how she really feels. Yeah, yeah. I mean, you know. Marco was concerned about this. You said little Marco. You said he was concerned about it.
1: Well, she is saying how she feels because Putin. Putin, they're saying nothing happened at all.
0: Right.
1: And then the reports of a broken test tube is the one that she's disputing.
0: Right, right. Yeah.
1: But the Russians are saying nothing happened.
0: Oh, right. Well, I mean, her daughter died from the plague, so...
1: Allegedly.
0: Yeah. Well, I mean, she's saying nothing happened, too. Right?
1: No, she said something happened. She wants to know what, but she said it's not... It doesn't work that way, that test tubes are pretty hardy.
0: Well, maybe the thing they were weaponizing it or something in that process, got fucked up.
1: There's a local journalist that claimed that she had concealed what happened after breaking a test tube containing the deadly sample.
0: Yeah.
1: We don't know about that. Her friends are questioning reports that she had broken the test tube and then came into contact with others. They're saying they're dragging her name through the mud without even finding out what happened.
0: Right.
1: I can't square the story that with the Dasha, that's her nickname. I knew it's as if they're talking about somebody else. Knowing how hardworking and responsible she was, it doesn't add up.
0: Right.
1: She was really smart. Not many people from our department land jobs at the Plague Institute. It's a serious facility. They take everything seriously and it's safe.
0: Well, do we have a Plague Institute?
1: Probably, sure.
0: I mean, it sounds like CDC? Their Plague Institute is about weaponizing the plague.
1: Well, that's what we say.
0: Yeah. The Russians do have bioweapons labs and shit like that.
1: I'm sure we absolutely don't.
0: Yeah, yeah. I hope we don't. God, imagine Kennedy's like, ooh, I want the plague's good for you, he says. RFK takes the plague, he rubs it on his balls.
1: I would believe that. What show were we watching where they... Reacher. Spoiler alert, right?
0: Yeah,
1: where they... Somebody... some secret government program was building bioweapons, the most horrific they could find.
0: Oh, yeah.
1: So that they could then build the cures for them.
0: That's funny.
1: And then, of course, what happened? The shit got out. Yeah.
0: Yeah, yeah. It's a test. We want to see how good it is.
1: That wouldn't surprise me at all.
0: No, not at all.
1: That's why they... The gain of function or whatever, is that what they call it or whatever? That's why they are upset about what they said the Chinese were doing, that the Chinese were amping up these viruses, the coronaviruses, and studying them and making them more dangerous so that they could study them.
0: Well, I mean, the military-industrial complex, they want to figure out how to kill humans as cheaply and efficient as possible.
1: Yes. And I think cleanly. It's not like radiation.
0: Yeah. A gun is infinitely, like, making a lot of guns is more expensive than releasing some, I don't know, some plague.
1: That's what everyone's afraid of with AI.
0: Oh yeah. Well,
1: that AI is just going to jump in and create some bioweapon and
0: listen, Claude,
1: be like, we don't need you fleshies anymore.
0: Claude, we're watching you. You better not. I'll be pissed off, man. Fuck him. Which AI is going to plague us? Which one? Not Grok. Don't say that. He's too busy.
1: I can't imagine Grok. No, I don't. I wouldn't think
0: seems so. Lazy. Is Grok fat like Elon?
1: Grok is good if you have gaming questions, though. So there you go. Marco is asking for information from Russia. Little Marco, he's on top of it.
0: He would have to be to see whatever it was. Hey, Marco, how's it going? Hi, Putin. It's Marco. We're wanting some information.
1: The building where Shapilova lived has been disinfected at least 3 times.
0: Shit. It's the plague. What the fuck? You going to disinfect it?
1: One worker tasked with doing this identified herself as being sent by... What is this again? Rosprobeznevoa. What is that again? The Russian health watchdog.
0: Right.
1: Rospotrebnadzor. Rospotrebnadzor.
0: You got a health department and a plague department. How weird.
1: The person that they talked to said, no, we're just cleaning out roaches.
0: Okay, sure.
1: They disinfected her building 3 times.
0: Jeez.
1: In the last week. Oh, no, it's roaches.
0: Well, you know,
1: Rospo Trebnazdor insisted on Wednesday that there were no epidemic risks to the population, and the medical monitoring of the workers' contacts and laboratory tests found no signs of infections.
0: That's funny.
1: Or dangerous pathogens.
0: What if you just releasing it to see how he acts, you know, once you get it? What about that?
1: Official statement said, preventive and anti-epidemic measures have been organized in full, and there are no epidemic risks for the population of Irkutsk or the region. However, residents are providing a different picture, describing frustration at the lack of information from authorities.
0: Yeah.
1: Neighbors of the deceased scientists said that they're concerned that local authorities had not come to take swabs from them.
0: Yes.
1: Doctors told them to go see doctors if he gets sick.
0: Right. Well, they were weird about Chernobyl, right? The Russians. They were like, no, there's nothing to see here.
1: Oh, yeah,
0: it's just the dealio. And then, you know, it got bad.
1: It's not clear how many people remain in quarantine, but a report on the news portal Siberia.realities suggested that the Anti-Plague Institute had been locked down and the staff were sleeping on chairs and the floor. Residents published videos and photos online after they were asked to fill out a screening form for plague upon arrival at a maternity hospital.
0: God, that makes me not want to go in the hospital. I got to do a screening for the plague before? Fuck that.
1: Searches for chuma, the Russian word for plague, have skyrocketed.
0: Damn.
1: Demand chuma for respirators on the e-commerce websites Ozone and Wildberries doubled in a week.
0: Damn.
1: There was a spike in searches for plague doctor Halloween costumes.
0: Yeah. Well, that's
1: because... the one with the big long nose.
0: Oh, sure. Yes. I mean, if there's no doctor out there to help you with the plague and you're dying of a plague, you might as well think that you're trying. Could you put on a doctor's outfit and pretend that you're making me better? It might help. I don't know.
1: So nothing to see here.
0: Right. God, do you think Melania was like, can you believe these guys, Barron's hanging out with Donald? I mean, they're extreme.
3: I can't believe he said that as Yugoslavian. That pissed me off.
0: Oh, yeah.
3: Fuck Chuck Lorre.
0: Hey, Melania, your son is friends with extreme bestialityists or whatever that means. Does that bother you?
1: Democrats are still talking about hauling him in to...
0: I love that. His family in? Of course.
1: Hauling him in to testify in Congress about his ties to the Tates.
0: Hell yeah. Go after his kids. We just got to make this whole point that Donald Trump behaves like a mobster. That's what you do. That's what happens in The Godfather. They went after, what's his face? Sonny. Let's go after his kids. He's not a government person. He's a president who's a mobster before a politician. So treat him like a mobster. That's a great idea.
1: Yeah.
0: All this dumb, fucking weird, tall kid in. Fuck him. He's friends with the Tate brothers. What a creep.
1: He was the one that allegedly talked to Daddy and the administration about getting them out of Romania in the first place.
0: Oh, really?
1: But there was rumors.
0: Oh, okay. That's normal. I don't even know how the Tate brothers showed up. Why the fuck are we talking about these people? Where did you guys come from? I mean, hell, and I don't mean that. I mean, literally, where did you come from? Hell? I mean, I don't know anything good you've done that you... A lot of times there's bad people that used to do good things, you know. Somebody went wrong at some point in their life. They took a turn. They met the wrong people. They were friends with bestiality extremists or something. But these guys have just been shitbags. What were they before they were shitbags is my question. The Tate brothers, what were they? Were they artists or DJs?
1: Kickboxers.
0: They were DJs. Oh, God, that's right. They're MMA people. Okay. Are we done with you guys in the news? Can you get arrested and go to London and then fuck off?
1: Oops.
0: Barron's friends with you guys. God, Barron, you're gross, you fuck. Ugh.
1: That kid, poor kid's doomed. I mean, look at what he was raised in.
0: Dude, you got to go to jail for your crypto shit, probably.
1: I thought there might be hope when he went to NYU. I thought he was going to be the... I thought he was going to be the woke Trump that would break off from them, but
0: no.
1: Then we find out he's nuzzling up to Andrew Tate and shit.
0: He's got weird crypto shit going on.
1: and got weird crypto shit going on.
0: He probably should be in jail. Wah. You can hang out with your little eel buddies.
4: You want to see my pet eel? Oh, don't do it. Oh, no, don't do that. I like it.
1: James Carville?
0: Oh, shit, yeah. He didn't die or anything, right?
1: No, he's still with us.
0: Okay.
1: He is now questioning why it seems like Trump is trying to lose the midterms, especially after that bullshit last night where he's talking about letting him take out a city. Did you hear that?
0: No.
1: He was in Nebraska at a rally and said, and again, remember with the war, it's just artificial. It's just a small price to pay for keeping the world safe, keeping our country safe. They could take out a city. Let them take out Los Angeles. Let them take out San Diego.
0: What the fuck? I mean, Ronald Reagan in his most dementia-addled years never said shit like that. Why would you offer up those two cities? Did our president just offer up San Diego and Los Angeles?
1: Yeah.
0: Shut the fuck up, there Donald.
5: I want to see a tremendous victory. You want to see a tremendous victory because it verifies all the things we did. And again, remember, with the war, it's just artificial. It's a little bit high. It's a small price to pay for keeping the world safe, keeping our country safe. They can take out a city. Let them take out Los Angeles. Let them take out San Diego.
1: At first he was saying, you know, you got to be careful because they're dangerous. They got nukes. If they get nukes, they're going to take out a city. And then he pivots to let them take out Los Angeles. Let them take San Diego.
0: Did any Republicans say, hey, Donald, did they speak out against this? Anybody say, hey, listen, don't do that. Hey, Donald, Spencer Pratt lives in Los Angeles. That's your buddy.
1: Oh, yeah.
0: How could you do that?
5: Diego. This is a very small price to pay. And it's going to be over with very soon. It's essentially almost over with.
1: He didn't even have a black friend behind him in this one. It is Nebraska, though.
0: He said, take out San Diego, take out Los Angeles, then it'll applause break.
1: No, it didn't sound like applause. It sounded like there was some horror going on, too.
0: Wow.
1: Didn't it?
0: San Diego. People clapping.
5: This is a very small price to pay. And it's going to be over with. It's essentially almost over with.
1: One.
5: They might keep going a little long. You know, they always say they have a big threshold for pain. They need it. Let me tell you, they need it. But it's going to end very soon.
1: Yeah, blah, blah, blah, blah, blah. Anyway, so
0: he
1: said that somebody was talking to Carville.
0: Yeah.
1: And here's what Carville has to say. He's got a couple of theories as to why Trump might be.
0: Is he at his TV tray?
1: Trying to lose.
0: Is Carville at his TV tray in
1: the
0: living
1: room? Exactly in his living room.
0: Yeah.
6: Baby, we like having you here.
1: Oops.
6: Yes. In a Nebraska trip was someplace called Grand Island, Nebraska, which is in Hull County, Nebraska, of which he got, I think, 69% of the vote. I just got to keep asking the same question. Is Trump trying to lose? I mean, there's nothing that he does that's consistent with trying to win. And there's probably not much he can do. He is the central issue in the campaign. He dominates everything. But I got to keep asking, is he trying to do this? Is he just want to screw the congressional Republicans? Does he hate them? I don't know. There's some other explanation for this behavior. It might be that he's just out of his goddamn mind.
0: Yeah. Dude, this James Carville's like, he's in something like Grand Island, Nebraska. I think he got 69% of the vote last time. Do you know every number in politics? This guy, man, shit.
1: It might be that he's just out of his goddamn mind.
0: Shit. That's right. I mean, listen, this is a drug-addled Nazi we're dealing with. Hey, you know, shit.
6: Yeah, who knows? But he is a man of real grievances, and this behavior is... The only thing that can really explain it is he's clinically insane or he wants the Republicans to lose. I don't think there's any other explanation for it.
0: What about drugs? Oh, they made him clinically insane or
1: that's
0: maybe.
1: Up in there with the dementia.
0: What are you supposed to do
1: with
0: that?
1: One package.
0: Jane, what else does he say? I mean, does he say, well, if so, what then? What do we do? I mean, impeach him? You know, put him in Guantanamo?
1: I think he said they shouldn't impeach him.
0: You know, if I'm Joe Biden and the Supreme Court said, hey, you got immunity from any presidential acts, holy shit, I'd be like, hey, buy some extra beds for Guantanamo. I'm throwing some fucking people in there. I would have put Donald Trump in that fucking jail immediately with that power. Holy fuck. Shit, man. I can't believe Biden didn't do that. What a fucking pussy, man. I mean, God. Shit. We had a chance. We had him 34 felony counts and nobody could do anything. And now he's like, hey, anybody want to destroy San Diego? That's what you get. That's what society gets when you don't slay the
1: dragon. Let him have Los Angeles. Let him have San Diego.
0: That's on us, man. That's on us. We should have got him while we had him, and we didn't. We let him go. Oh, we can't sentence him during an election or something. Naive bitches.
1: We've got...
0: What if somebody destroys L.A.? Because he said that. Does anybody think?
1: Well, Gavin Newsom, put up a task force or something, like to
0: there we
1: to
0: go.
1: Keep an eye out for threats.
0: Oh, okay.
1: After that,
0: like armed task force, or to get him, or to just to look out for threats based on that.
1: Yeah, it's performative. Just as much. Yeah.
0: Shut up, Gavin. You Chad. Have you talked to Nick Fuentes, your new boyfriend, lately, or?
7: So if you didn't think the November election mattered, just considered what just happened. The president of the United States, the same one who sent in the National Guard into Los Angeles, sent 700 active duty Marines to the second largest city in the United States of America, just invited Iran to take out Los Angeles and San Diego, where, by the way, over 130,000 active duty personnel are stationed. Our best and the brightest. This is not only madness, this is dangerous and it's deranged. And the question is self-evident. Where the hell is Congress? Where the hell are you, Speaker Johnson? Marco Rubio, the great J.D. Vance, where is your outrage? Find a backbone. Do your damn job. In the absence of that, it's time for all of us to do our job. And we'll do that. We're going to stand up this November and we're going to put an end to the presidency of Donald Trump as we know it. We will take this country back. So if you didn't Gavin. Think...
0: You don't take it back by getting him out of office. You take it back by putting him in a jail, dumbass. I mean, hey, Gavin, let me know something. When did you realize you were in love with Kimberly Guilfoyle? We've been talking about you.
1: Sorry, that's Mike Johnson's app going on.
0: Oh, wow. Wow. Your son's busy. Are all these Republicans are all fucking pervs and shit, and
1: they're all so creepy.
0: Did he love her? Did he love Kimberly Guilfoyle?
1: Probably.
0: Were they married?
1: Yeah.
0: Holy shit, dude! You guys got married and everything. Did you see the news today? A boat loan. Did you buy a house with her? She didn't make you buy a house, but you're married. Don Jr. bought a house with her.
1: An ABC News analysis has found that defense companies backed by Trump's sons have now raked in more than $6 billion in active or promised government contracts since those investments were made.
0: See, I like what Gavin said. It was very performative and everything. It's nice. But the idea to say that you're going to take the country back by someone getting elected is obvious bullshit, evidenced by Trump. Evidenced by the fact that this guy is still terrorizing us. Because he lost an election, right? And we had all the power to do whatever we could with him, and we didn't do it. And he came back, and he made everything worse. So that's bullshit. The elections, it's about putting bad people in jail or taking care of them. It's not like the dragon in Smoke. Is Smode? Smoot? Who's the dragon in fucking Lord of the Rings? One of them. The bad one.
1: Smog?
0: Smog, there you go. It's not like, oh, Smog lost the election. Don't worry about it. Let's all go to the Shire and get high. You still got to do something with him, right? Because he's dangerous.
1: Yeah.
0: He's dangerous.
1: We've got some time left here, about 10 plus minutes. Thanks for listening. Thanks for buying shit through the Amazon link at crabdiving.com/Amazon.
0: Yay. Smoot.
1: Also in the news.
0: Yeah.
1: I've got this one. A Trump-appointed judge?
0: Yes.
1: Federal judge in New York?
0: Yes.
1: Is accusing ICE.
0: Okay.
1: This will be a shock. Of lying and fabricating records.
0: What about the concentration camps and the murder and all that shit too? These murderers are lying, guys. They're lying to us, these murderers, and they're falsifying records.
1: A federal judge in New York reprimanded ICE.
0: Oh, they've been reprimanded.
1: Accusing its officers of lying, lacking proper training, and fabricating records to cover up illegal arrests. In a scathing 28-page ruling, the judge, Gary R. Brown, condemned the agency's tactics when it mistakenly arrested two Hispanic men, including a U.S. citizen, in the Bronx in May, finding that ICE had, quote, falsified official records trying to conceal its illegal actions.
0: Wow. Yeah, hey, listen, thank you for the scathing letter, for the reprimand of these lunatic, fascist, Nazi, jackbooted thugs.
1: The question is, will anything come from it?
0: No.
1: Big no. Judge Brown wrote that immigration agents involved in the arrests had given inconsistent, false, and misleading testimony in court, then they should be in jail. And said they probably perjured themselves. He found that the officers were inexperienced, possessed little understanding of the law, and used false testimony to conceal these failings.
0: These people informed on their fellow citizens. These people are fucking traitors. They told the state they should lock them up and they sent them away. There is no, I don't even know what you do with these people. Right.
1: And it is interesting, though, that a lot of these, there's a number of these Trump judges that aren't playing ball. And he's pissed about it.
0: I mean, you know, they're like a military force within our country. And you got to see, this is another thing that you really have to deal with. You have to figure out how to disarm these people, disband them and jail them so they can't fuck with us anymore.
1: The judge concluded that the agency's claim that it confused the two men it arrested with the intended targets is part of a troubling pattern by ICE to justify erroneous arrests. Quote, the claims of misidentification here prove baseless. The arrests were procedurally deficient and legally invalid, and ICE agents falsified official records trying to conceal their illegal actions, which included significant injury to a U.S. citizen.
0: Sounds like the Stasi, right? It sounds like any secret police in any fucked up, like, country, right? What are you supposed to do with them once you get rid of them?
1: The ruling joins a growing wave of decisions by federal judges, including those appointed by Republicans, who have sharply rebuked ICE. Judges have said the agency has conducted warrantless arrests and trampled due process rights amid the Trump administration's mass deportation push.
0: Yeah.
1: In numerous cases, ICE argued it mistakenly detained people after misidentifying them, drawing scrutiny from judges and immigration lawyers who argue the arrests are indiscriminate.
0: Yeah, that means they're just disappearing motherfuckers. I mean, to me, what you do with ICE is you round them up and put them in Guantanamo because they're enemy fucking combatants of the states. They're terrorists. They're domestic terrorists on our soil who are armed and organized and shit. What are we going to do with these people? I mean, let's say you abolish ICE and the DHS. What happens to the people that wore the uniforms? They still exist in the country as a force. There's still a bunch of thugs.
1: In other cases, in back-to-back arrests, ICE detained a 26-year-old Dominican immigrant who filed the lawsuit, which sought his release, and a 19-year-old U.S. citizen who sustained head injuries after officers tackled him to the ground, a citizen.
0: Right, right, right. See, these people, it doesn't matter. They can't, these are Nazis.
1: At the time, news outlets published surveillance footage showing an ICE agent pointing a gun at the back of a U.S. citizen while he walked on a sidewalk.
0: Shit, man. Damn. These people have to be handled. I mean, that's crazy. You can't just disband ICE, right? And fire a bunch of people. You know, it's like, these aren't reformable people. These are Nazis, right? Normal people don't do this. That judge is like, they have a misunderstanding of the law. They don't give a fuck about the law. What do you mean a misunderstanding? The brown shirts had a misunderstanding of the law? Shit.
1: The judge found that ICE faked an arrest warrant after the fact. In another case, claiming official databases had already confirmed that the victim was in the country illegally. In reality, initial searches turned up nothing. So agents just arrested him first, beat the shit out of him, entered his information into the system afterward, and then lied on official forms to cover their tracks.
0: Yeah, don't you feel like this is it's different than, like, of course, this is all illegal and it's crime and all that shit. You know, that makes sense. But it's different because it's organized by our government, by the Republican Party, and our government did this. The Trump administration did this. So what do you do with this army once the Democrats president? Would they ignore it, or what are we going to do about it? It's weird. I mean, you got to take their weapons, right? You going to do that?
1: And in one case, officers ran up to another man whom they said they had believed was their target. Video shows a masked ICE officer brandishing his gun and briefly pointing it at the man's back while he walks on a sidewalk with two other men.
0: See, like, this is a real problem. See, let's say somebody's president, they do something about ICE. They disband ICE, they do something to reform it. A Republican's going to come along, they're going to look for these people again, and they will be right back at it, you know?
1: The officer grabbed the man's arms before tussling him to the ground and handcuffed him with the help of two other masked officers who piled on top of him. The man was later identified as Jerry Concepcion, 19, an American citizen who was on his way to get a haircut when the ICE officers began following him. He sustained a gash on the right side of his head that required stitches.
0: See, these people, these ICE fuckers are animals. They're not normal criminals, right? I mean, what is that? They really aren't. They're not like bad cops. It's not a good...
1: No, they're violent thugs that were intentionally recruited for this purpose.
0: Yeah. Yeah,
1: they're big fat cosplaying guys that run around the woods with their AR-15 balancing on their guts.
0: See, this is a tough time. You can't ignore Trump, and we can't ignore these ICE thugs because now they're out there. It's not like what did the Germans do with the brown shirts when they were done, when they got rid of Hitler and Hitler killed himself with his whatever the fuck he did with Eva Braun. I mean, what do they do with all those little brown shirts running around?
1: I don't know. A lot of them got prosecuted.
0: Yeah.
1: Different circumstances. And this is a country full of guns. And,
0: yeah,
1: you know, it's just this secret police thing is only going to go so far. And then things are going to really get violent, I fear. I mean, people are just going to be like mowing down ICE agents. when they see them, this is the
0: atmosphere
1: these lawless ICE thugs are creating. Do you want people to do? Sit there and just allow themselves to be beaten to death by these lawless thugs?
0: That's why the guy in charge next has to make an example of these fuckers, because there are people radicalized by them. If they don't see them being prosecuted, they're gonna fucking Batman out Dexter, and I'll try to find some fucks to give, but I'm just worried.
1: And
0: about
1: I saw another one recently. I didn't, I couldn't find it when I went looking for it again. But it was a person yelling at these ICE scum and saying essentially what I said. I think Friday or Monday or whatever, when I was saying that there are lists.
0: Hell yes.
1: And you can wear database. Your masks all you want, you cunts, you violent thugs, you criminals. You will be held responsible because no matter how much you try to conceal, it will be found out, and your crimes, hopefully, you will have to answer for them.
0: A do not fly list. How's that? I'd do that. Do not fly list. Not allowed.
1: Don't fly. Throw them in fucking jail.
0: Oh, yeah, yeah. I'd love it if we do that. We don't.
1: They're civil rights violations. 18 USC 242, something like that.
0: Yeah.
1: 242, 243. I mean, deprivation of rights under the color of law.
0: Yeah.
1: Bingo. Shit. It's a crime, a federal crime. We won't be able to get them on that because Trump is going to blanket pardon.
0: I don't care about
1: every ICE agent.
0: Yeah.
1: And,
0: he could just say that's null and void because that's what the Republicans would do. Wave some magic wand over that.
1: Yeah. We need to look into that process.
0: If Fuck that. Fuck this Constitution. It's
1: this,
0: stupid.
1: This pardon process, because it's not that it hasn't been corruptly used before in the past, I'm sure.
0: But this is like a business.
1: Yeah, they've got a window. They've got, you know, Rudy in a window somewhere collecting money. Next.
0: I mean,
1: give me $100,000. I'll put you in front of the president.
0: Just running a vodka business, getting a boat loan, and then selling access to the president.
1: Yeah.
0: Whatever. She's an ambassador to Greece. Poor Greece. They can't wait to get rid of her, I imagine.
1: Oh, I'm sure they like world. Her. I think the world can't wait to get rid of all these Trump administration assholes.
0: Send them to the moon or something. Let Elon take them to Mars with him.
1: He's
0: have fun.
1: Going to Mars?
0: Oh, I'd send him. He went in a movie. There's a dumb movie on Netflix now. It came out a long time ago where it's like he plays himself. And he and his team from whatever, SpaceX, they build a Mars lander, you know. And we have to believe that it made it safely. God.
1: Congratulations are in order.
0: Oh, thank you.
1: Obviously, love is real.
0: Oh, okay.
1: And this beautiful fairy tale story is continuing. And it's 100% love. There's no nefarious, nothing nefarious involved at all. It's 100% love, Ryan.
0: Right.
1: Cash Patel is engaged to his country singer girlfriend.
0: What Russian oligarch is paying for this wedding, Cash? What's her name?
1: Well, she's being accused of being Mossad.
0: Oh, yeah. Okay. Yeah, I'm sure there's something going on. I mean, or else she's just attracted to this guy.
1: Yeah. But it's 100% love.
0: Are you guys getting married in a parking lot like he has her concerts? She's a country singer?
1: Yeah.
0: Jeez. Who would marry this guy? Gross.
1: I know.
0: I mean, right? Goddamn. I mean, shit. Stephen Miller not available? I mean, he's one of the most odious, right? I mean, not really.
1: Oh, my God. Trump now wants to spend our money on his shitty golf club. He wants to turn his West Palm Beach golf club into the new Camp David.
0: Shit, man. They just want to put listening devices all up in that motherfucker. That's all.
1: The plan calls
0: is.
1: For a parcel of the private club to be designated a permanent official sanctuary for foreign leaders and future U.S. presidents, designed to host international summits and house presidents when they take vacations in Florida.
0: And when they're fleeing the country because the shit hit the fan or something. God, I'm tired of this golfing president.
1: So is this another one that we're going to have to mow down? And destroy?
0: This is another military base that they're saying is a ballroom or a whatever, you know.
1: And he just wants to keep control.
0: You know,
1: it's for future presidents at my club.
0: You know, Tommy Tuberville made it. Trump went to Mobile recently, and God, you know, you people in Alabama, go fuck yourself. You're shameful over there. But Tommy Tuberfuck made a speech, and he was like talking about how great of a golfer. Trump is and everything, and how many club championships he won.
1: I think he is good, but he also cheats.
0: He's a cheater. He can't be good at golf. Get the fuck out of here. Look at the size of this guy.
1: That's all he does.
0: Well, you have to be in good shape to play golf, kind of.
1: You have a golf cart.
0: Yeah.
1: And drive it up on the green like you're not supposed to.
0: Oh, that's right.
1: We got to get out of here.
0: Oh, shit.
1: Thanks for joining us. We'll be back maybe on Friday, maybe on Monday. Yeah. Maybe it's going to be a while after the hurricane. We'll find out what happens. Check our social medias on Friday to see if we're doing a show. Thanks for buying shit through the Amazon link. crabdiving.com/Amazon. 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Doesn't cost you fuck.
0: Yay.
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1: Have a great couple of days, everybody. Send Guilfoyle money. She needs it. Bye-bye.
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0: What do you have to lose by trying something new like Trump? What the hell do you have to lose? You have to lose. You have to lose.
1: Mr. Trump is so stupid. My God, my God.
0: We won with poorly educated. I love the poorly educated.
2: And we ought to have a prayer called the God damn it prayer. 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
0: But you know what? You don't impeach people when they're doing a good job.
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0: you from Pensacola, Florida, the Redneck Riviera, USA. 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It streams for you the last couple of shows. Or, hey, you're listening live. Hey, what's up? We're a couple hours in the past. Ryan has an early show on Friday.
1: That's right.
0: At the Pensacola Comedy Club.
1: Please come out. We have two shows, an 8 o'clock and a 9:45.
0: PensacolaComedy.com.
1: That's right. And I'm going to go pass out flyers before the show, I guess, in this tempest or whatever the fuck this weather is.
0: It's a very strange storm going on, yeah.
1: Well, it's all strange because it's not what's on our apps.

0: irreparable damage to our reputation. Even if things go back to being nice, even in the outside chance that we get everything we want, we win, we prosecute, and we convict, and we imprison those that deserve it, then it's still our reputation on the planet. Not that it was great to begin with, to be honest, but our reputation in many places.
1: Yeah.
0: Our reputation is shot. Why would anybody believe us? Why would anybody sign a deal with us?
1: I don't know. I mean, to me, I'm lowering my expectations. I just want Taiwan to still exist, you know, by the time we're done.
0: Oh, no. That's going to happen before Trump's done. Xi knows that the next president won't let it happen.
1: Shit, man.
0: And he knows that Trump will.
1: This is absolutely crazy. It is harm. It's say goodbye to whatever we were doing in the Middle East, fucking it up over and over again. I mean, we're done there, right? Because we've sort of shown
0: we won. We've completely fucked everything up.
1: We can't defend our bases against drone attacks from Iran. That's basically what we've shown the world.
0: It's Faithless Friday, everybody. Thanks for buying shit through the Amazon link, crabdiving.com/Amazon. Use that link every time you go to buy shit at Amazon. We get a little commission. Doesn't cost you fuck all.
1: Can we impeach Jesus?
0: We're on social media. We obviously won't be answering during the show because, we're recording early, a couple hours.
1: Can we impeach Jesus? Can we impeach him? Is that in the Bible?
0: Who are you going to serve?
1: I don't know. Paul?
0: Well, how about one of these Paul Christians? Let's grab Mike Johnson. He's got a direct line, doesn't he?
1: Yeah, fire up that weird app. Well, wait, that app is for... It's not for talking to God. It's for monitoring his kids' pornography. That's our speaker.
0: What does it do?
1: That's our speaker of the house, dude. That's so fucked.
0: Is there an app that, like, scours your apps on your phone and monitors which websites you go to and then flags it if it's got, you know, pictures of cocks on it?
1: Yes.
0: And cock flag. Not that I'm suggesting that Mike Johnson's looking at pictures of cocks, but, or hoo-ha's on it. And then what, an alarm goes off on his kid's phone?
1: Yeah.
0: To say, hey, dad's jacking off. What are you going to do? Go stop him? Join him? What's the alarm for?
1: Dad's earning a cum trophy day. Remember, he had to react to cum trophy whenever. You know, I know what this is because I watched part of that. God, what is that website for cheaters called? It sounds like snack cakes.
0: Ashley Madison?
1: Dolly Madison. That's right. Ashley Madison, right?
0: Is that still around?
1: I don't know, but that in the documentary, that's the app that it's what Mike Johnson uses. It mirrors your phone with another person. And so you have a buddy that checks your phone and keeps you honest about not doing porn or whatever. But then you know what the guy at Ashley Madison did? He just got a burner.
0: Well, yeah.
1: It's so dumb. What's wrong?
0: I was wondering what that noise was. It was her banging the Kong toy up against the door. Yes, thank you. Thanks for joining us, Shelby.
1: God, we got a bottom of the barrel fucking government and our God. Jesus, you fucking suck, dude. I mean, hand it off to somebody else, right?
0: Faithless Friday, everybody.
1: I mean, my God,
0: he did.
1: You suck.
0: Apparently.
1: Yeah.
0: He has.
1: Put him on that cross again, God. I mean, he's really due for another crucifixion, if you ask me. You got it coming, right?
0: Commie Pinko Liberal HuffPost says, at every turn, she was failed.
1: What? She was failed?
0: This must be about Cornell. Yeah.
1: Okay. Oh, my God, the victim.
0: Cornell University students accused of gang raping a fellow student in 2024 reportedly shared a photo of the woman in Snapchat messages exchanged at the time of the alleged assault. As New York Governor Kathy Hochul publicly slammed the case's past handling as an utter failure. The photo reportedly showed the woman inside a room of the men's frat house. It was exchanged in a group chat titled Shi-Fi Actives, where... conversation suggested that more photos or videos may have been shared before being automatically deleted. citing a source close to the case. CNN.
1: Shit, man.

0: I mean, that was like the, can we read their essays that these rapists had to write?
1: You know, they didn't write them. Snapchat app is designed to automatically delete messages, so.
0: Everybody gets caught on apps that are designed to automatically delete messages. Why is that? Like WhatsApp or whatever? They the messages get automatically deleted, but then they're still able to be undeleted.
1: Well, right, because they don't get deleted.
0: But they say they do, and that's Ashley Madison's
1: thing.
0: Anyone
1: can take a screen cap of anything at any time.
0: Right.
1: An attorney for the student shared, a female student, the victim, shared a limited screenshot of the chat in a lawsuit filed last month showing one of the accused men informing others that there was, quote, free pussy upstairs.
0: God.
1: Weeks after the alleged incident, the woman filed a report with campus police. Though Tompkins County District Attorney Matthew Van Houten said Monday the information they received did not allege rape and described the sex as consensual.
0: Okay. Someone needs to go over to this fraternity and, you know, I don't know, not beat the shit out of them or something. But
1: well, listen to this. According to CBS News reporting, that contrasts with the CBS News reporting, citing a transcript in which the woman told police, "I can say with 100% confidence I was raped."
0: These cops fucked up, right? They fucked up.
1: Or intentionally buried
0: it. God.
1: Someone knew more than they were letting people know, says the governor, Kathy Hochul, after appointing New York Attorney General Letitia James as a special prosecutor on the case. Go get him.
0: Shit. I mean, these fucking cops. So either they royally fucked up, right? Which I don't even understand how you fucked up. What did they do? Forget to write down that this person was raped in a form, or they ignored her purposely?
1: No, they're the good old boy network, maybe.
0: Fuck
1: maybe
0: these cops.
1: Maybe it's a bunch of white boys and they don't want to, some of them went to Cornell. Maybe it's some of their kids.
0: Yeah. I'm ready to transfer power to the Black Panthers. I've had it with this shit. I mean, fuck these cops over and over again. We do so many stories where the cops are the fucking problem. I mean, the rapists are the problem, right? That's the original problem. But now we have a different problem layered on top of this. The dumb fucking cops or the evil fucking cops or both.
1: Yeah, combo.
0: God damn. Jesus. So,
1: the governor said, in what world would the police learn from a victim that she had literally been gang raped while intoxicated by five men in a frat house and not elevate those allegations to the district attorney?
0: Who didn't elevate it? The cop or the...
1: Yeah.
0: In America.
1: In what world would the... She said, "What in what world would the district attorney not even interview her or anyone else involved or even request a full transcript? This woman, this young woman, had already endured something that is utterly unspeakable, and at every turn she was failed by people and institutions with an obligation to protect her."
0: It's not, though, Governor. Excuse me, Governor. You're way fucked up on your facts. The Supreme Court said they don't have to serve and protect us, right? And also, in what world? The United States of fucking America, motherfucker. This happens a lot. How many rape kits don't even get processed?
1: Yeah.
0: I mean, what is she talking about? What naive kind of fucking shit is that to say? In America, this happens all the fucking time.
1: She also said she will work to change a loophole state law that considers someone unable to consent to sexual activity only if they're under the influence of a substance that was administered to them without their consent. Oh, what? That's ridiculous.
0: Yeah.
1: So that means if you get drunk yourself and are like falling down drunk, then it's a-okay to sexually assault them?
0: We hate women. Our laws hate women. I mean, really, our laws fucking hate women. There's no other way to explain. I mean, that is purposefully written that way, right? That's on purpose. That's not a mistake.
1: The governor said, if someone is too intoxicated to consent, it should not matter whether they chose to use drugs or alcohol. Voluntary intoxication is not a license for sexual assault or gang rape, period.
0: Who needs to be explained? Who was unclear on that?
1: Really?
0: Cops, I guess.
1: Letitia James called the case an active criminal investigation, said her office will provide updates as they become available.
0: God, bring me prisoners. That's what I want. I want these motherfuckers. These rapists obviously have to pay, whatever. Lock them up, and these motherfucking cunting cops should pay. And they should pay in civil court too, right? They should be
1: Oh, they will. I want to see. I really want to see what their reasoning is and how they're going to explain. I mean, if there's a transcript, according to CBS News, of her saying, I can say with 100% confidence I was raped. How are they going to explain that one away?
0: Hey, cops, you should go to jail. And guess what's going to happen to your asses when you get in jail?
1: Here's the CBS News piece. New insight. Cornell conducted an internal investigation that led to expulsions, suspensions, and other sanctions. The response by law enforcement has come under new scrutiny, and prosecutors have now reopened the criminal investigation.
0: Can I ask a question real quick? Is Cornell obligated to call the police, or is that on the victim?
1: No, they're obligated to. They're obligated.
0: Okay. God, they suck, Cornell. Good fucking God.
1: A campus investigator led the questioning.
0: A campus investigator?
1: More than campus police. She went to campus police.
0: Okay.
1: Campus police investigator led the questioning. A Title IX investigator, a victim advocate, and Jane Doe, the victim's advisor, were also in the room for the first day of the interview. According to the transcript, she described drinking and using drugs the night of the alleged rape and said she had gaps in her memory. The transcript shows she distinguished the initial sexual activity from what she says happened later. And when asked whether she was okay with the initial encounter, she said, yeah, as much as I can be, because again, I was super drunk when I got there, but I was pretty okay with that. And then, of course, I was being hit at the same time.
0: Hit?
1: Physically hit very hard, she said.
0: By these frat guys?
1: Yeah. So apparently she agreed to fuck one guy.
0: Yeah.
1: But then, you know, they gang raped her.
0: Allegedly. College. They're not kids. They're adults. They should be thrown in the fucking jail, man.
1: When describing what happened later in the night, the transcript says that Jane Doe said, quote, I can say with 100% confidence I was raped.
0: If I was president, I would yank Cornell's accreditation like you'd never seen. I would fuck these motherfuckers up. Holy fucking shit. This college needs to go. I mean, isn't that a medical school? Cornell, don't they have a big medical school? Cornell, don't people get there, go to learn how to be a doctor there? Why are they so confused about what happens when somebody gets raped and what you do about it?
1: Tompkins County DA says he never saw a transcript.
0: Well, shut up, dickhead. Shit.
1: He said his decisions not to bring charges was based on the contents of her signed statement.
0: Are you elected? Is this prosecutor fucking elected by the people?
1: A DA, I don't know. I guess.
0: He didn't bring charges? What are you doing all day? You're a prosecutor, dickhead. I don't understand this.
1: Her current attorney, Thomas Jufra, said, what more did Van Hooten need to do a thorough investigation and prosecute? He had a woman who told an officer she was raped in a group chat inviting sexual assaults.
0: I mean,
1: the guy has the group chat their Snapchat that didn't disappear. The failure to do anything is shocking.
0: I don't care. I could prosecute this case with ChatGPT, my knowledge of the law based on NYPD Blue, Law and Order, and LA Law. I used to watch that back in the day. I could prosecute this. Hey, all you lawyers out there, especially this prosecutor, you can take your degree and shove it up your ass. You should get disbarred. Why isn't this guy disbarred yesterday? What, did you go to the part in law school where it says if you're a prosecutor and you have a mountain of evidence about a crime, a gang rape even, you should prosecute it? Did you miss that day in class, you dumb shit?
1: That's why Hochul said he's going on the warpath.
0: Make an example out of these cops, this university, and that fuckhead prosecutor. I mean, shit, man. Rip them a new one. Damn.
1: That's the HuffPo. The Drudge Report headline has, oh my God, Trump looks awful.
0: I'm sorry. Can I ask one more question about Cornell? Where is that? Is that's in New York?
1: Yeah.
0: It's not in the South. This sounds, it's just, I'm sorry. This sounds like a stupid cop story from the South. Like, it sounds something Southern cops would fuck up. How is Cornell University fucking this up? Aren't they a fancy Ivy League school with a bunch of smart motherfuckers?
1: I think they're fancy, yeah.
0: Fuck you. Rip that Ivy League shit off your... How does that work? Can they lose their Ivy League status? What is that stupid shit? God, fuck you guys. Go. I'm sorry. Go on with the fucking news. This is insane.
1: Oh, my God. 49 grand for in-state students, 73 grand for non-New York students.
0: You shame. Shame.
1: A year.
0: Shame. Shame.
1: Oh my God.
0: Oh, I'm taking your federal funding if I was president like you've never seen. Holy fucking shit. I mean, my God.
1: That's like 300 grand.
0: Well, yeah.
1: For a four-year degree.
0: They don't have time to protect their students from being gang raped because they're too busy counting their money.
1: Oh my God.
0: You're too busy counting your money to give a shit about a student that got raped. Write an essay, rapists. What? Okay. Wow. They're fucking idiots. Ivy League, ooh, how fancy and stupid you are.
1: Oh, that's not without housing. Housing is 14 grand more a year.
0: Oh, that's not bad. That's not bad.
1: 7,500 more if you want the food and meal plan.
0: What if you want... the leaders of the school, the president of the university, the faculty and staff to protect you from being gang raped. How much extra is that? God. This is, Jesus.
1: Drudge Report headline has a picture. I don't know what this event was, but what a cast of characters this is. It's Trump in the middle. Ugh, you know, God. He's really like hunched over he's sitting on a kiddie's chair.
0: Is he in a booster seat
1: or a little poopy chair?
0: All chairs are poopy chairs.
1: And then my poopy chair.
0: How many chairs has he soiled at the White House? Do they have to reupholster this chair after he sits on it more than like 20 minutes each time?
1: I would hope.
0: I mean,
1: I would demand that. That's
0: an interesting story. Someone should do that story.
1: It's Trump looking really like bleary eyed and hunched over and weird, sitting behind a table. On his left is Elon Musk, who's looking very, very strange. Standing up above Trump's right shoulder is Mike Johnson, hands in his pockets. Honestly, I don't know who a lot of these other people are. I recognize a couple of faces, but
0: yeah.
1: It's red and it says jobs flop.
0: No. Jeez, what a shock.
1: The employment in the United States grew by 29,000 jobs in September, missing expectations significantly, with the unemployment rate rising slightly to 4.2%.
0: You don't recognize a lot of those people, you
1: said? And by the way, these also get, let's not forget, these also get adjusted.
0: Yeah. And oh, God.
1: In a couple of months, probably. And if it's bad now, imagine how fucking bad it's going to be in a couple of months.
0: But that's something Trump does, though.
1: Adjusted.
0: But that happens. You know, you adjust it because new numbers come out. And you adjust. What Trump does, he blatantly lies, right? He makes the numbers look really good. And then he adjusts it closer to what it really is, but not really how bad it is. I bet a lot of people wouldn't recognize those folks from like Epstein Island or something. I bet they were all there, you fucks. Shit, man. The dog
1: just slowly pushed the door open and it creaked a little bit. It's getting ready for Halloween.
0: Yeah. Are people getting sick and tired of these news cycles? I mean, to me, it feels like rape fest here in America. And it's like everybody's getting raped and the cops are behaving badly. Our government is full of pedophiles. I mean, here we go. America.
1: On the other side of Trump is Jensen Huang, the CEO of NVIDIA.
0: Nine!
1: Standing who I recognize. Nadella. He's Satya Nadella. He's the CEO of Microsoft.
0: Nine!
1: Greg Brockman is the president of OpenAI.
0: Nine!
1: Mikey Johnson, we talked about. Lisa Su is the CEO of AMD. Chip makers.
0: Yes.
1: Chip makers. Nikesh Arora.
0: Yeah.
1: Is CEO of Palo Alto Networks. And then David Sachs.
0: Woo!
1: tech investor, Trump AI advisor.
0: Oh my God. Superior intelligence, right? Is that what it's called?
1: This is from the White House meeting on an artificial intelligence, quote, super intelligence, held in the East Room on September 29th.
0: So. Fuck this. God, we got to get rid of the White House. I'm tired of it.
1: But
0: I'm
1: the headline, that's the picture, Drudge. The headline is jobs flop. I don't know why we have the picture of the AI guys with the, well, I get it. It's a juxtaposition. Trump's talking about how rich and how great, and the economy's never been better. He still says that.
0: How are the jobs flopping? I mean, what's going on? I thought he was making lots of money in crypto and, you know.
1: And here we go. Adding to the weak data, the Bureau of Labor Statistics also revised down job figures for July and August.
0: Because they lied.
1: By a combined 60,000 jobs. The revision to the July data showed that the world's largest economy lost jobs that month, as opposed to posting a gain of 21,000 as previously reported.
0: They lied. Right? Is that a lie or is that an adjustment? That was a lie.
1: Trump's top economic advisor, Kevin Hassett, said he's not even a little bit disappointed by Friday's data.
0: Shut up, cunt.
1: What?
0: I you know what? Fuck you, dude. You're not a little bit disappointed? How many people lost their jobs or how many few jobs are there now?
1: Well, it gained allegedly 29. But okay. I mean, if they've averaged in July and August, they knocked off like 30 grand each.
0: Oh, okay. Of jobs.
1: That would put us at zero or minus 1,000 if it stays the same gets adjusted.
0: What, who's the guy that's not just a little bit disappointed over that? Who is that?
1: Kevin Hassett? I don't
0: know. Who the fuck are you, Kevin?
1: Top economic advisor, which means he's probably a really rich guy.
0: Oh, yeah. I get a lot of money.
1: Kevin Allen Hassett, American economist who has been director of the National Economic Council since 2025.
0: Nine! You're a bunch of Nazis.
1: He worked at American Enterprise Use Institute, a conservative think tank.
0: Oh, stop it with this conservative think tank. Oh, I recognize him.
1: He goes on the shows and embarrasses himself with his servility to the orange shit stain.
0: Hey, wait. Speaking of shit stains, we just blew past that picture of Elon Musk we just looked at.
1: Yeah.
0: What's wrong with him?
1: Ketamine.
0: I mean, that's it?
1: Well, Anne, did you see, it was a couple days ago now, but there was another picture of him.
0: Jesus. God, what's wrong with that, you, Elon?
1: You know, there's that one of him, like, shirtless out on a boat.
0: Of course.
1: With that weird barrel chest thing going on or whatever.
0: Weird nipples.
1: So there's another one of him
0: standing.
1: He's wearing, like, really tight pants and, like, a really tight shirt. I don't know what he thinks is going on. And he...
0: And what's wrong with this fucking guy?
1: Let me see if I can find the picture. He has this like deep sway back, and this weird. Here, look at this. Look at this.
0: Oh my God! What?
1: Isn't that fucked up? Isn't that weird?
0: He looks like Conan O'Brien just for a second. Just for a second he does.
1: Well, in the head. But, I mean, where the body is what we're talking about.
0: Yeah, I know. What's he got? Spina bifida or something? Like, why is he shaped like that?
1: Well,
0: got a big booty?
1: So, I don't know. I don't know, you know, how medically accurate this is.
0: You're saying that that's
1: but
0: AI?
1: But the internet was all over it. And
0: yeah, I'll look at it.
1: And here's a different photo from the same thing. God. Look at those titties. Disgusting. Look at those titties. Those are A cups, B cups.
0: Yeah, you're gross, you Nazi.
1: And really tight pants. Who does he think he is? And a really tight t-shirt. What is he showing?
0: Where's he from? Where's his
1: South Africa?
0: Oh, that's right. The apartheid section of it, right? That's right. That's right. The apartheid party.
1: So a number of people posted.
0: Yeah.
1: Allegedly that. That happens when you take too much testosterone.
0: Oh, fucking A. Really?
1: And like, you have zero, because we men and women both have testosterone and estrogen. We didn't, obviously, different amounts.
0: Yeah.
1: But we have and need estrogen, too. They have and need testosterone, too. The postings. Now, this is all on X. I haven't verified it.
0: Ah, who cares? He's taking testosterone. He's going real nuts.
1: There's a picture of a guy with too much testosterone, and it's an estrogen deficiency.
0: What does it do to your balls?
1: I would think it probably shrink something. Right? Don't steroids shrink? Or,
0: But that's not testosterone, PEDs. Right? Why are you on steroids or testosterone anyway? Are you a guy that sits around with computers and like computes and shit? Are you lifting weights or playing football? Why does he have to be on testosterone? Is my question.
1: Well, that's a speculation. This is the internet, man. So again,
0: He's on.
1: There were no doctors that said this. I don't think there. It was a lot of internet experts. Wink, wink.
0: Why do your spaceships suck, Elon? Like, what? Like, if I want to fly to, quote, space in a dragon or whatever the fuck you have, when can I do that? 6 weeks from now? 3 months from now? Why does it take so long to heat the rocket ship up? Why don't you put some testosterone in that motherfucker? What do you have? Nice titties. I don't know. Oh, I hate this Nazi. Jesus Christ.
2: Look, folks. Now, folks, it's not just that. Reflecting Paul reflects something even worse than the narcissism and incompetence at the core of this administration. It's the corruption, the brazen, blatant corruption. Corruption on a scale never seen before in American history in any administration. Trump has made billions of dollars since returning to the White House. It's simply stunning to me. He has no shame. And frankly, it's embarrassing for the country. But Trump could care less. Making money off the presidency is one of the reasons he wants to be president.
1: Joe Biden over the week or a couple days ago.
0: Why didn't you put him in jail, dickhead? Why didn't you arrest him? Why don't you throw him in jail?
1: Well, he can't do that.
0: Absolutely.
1: That was Merrick Garland's job.
0: Hey, Merrick, it's Joe Biden. I'm not telling you to do this. But if that motherfucker ain't in jail by the end of the week, you're out of a job, dickhead.
1: Well, then he's guilty of what Trump does. We don't want that either.
0: We don't want this, though. I mean, look at this Elon we got running around doing Doge, taking
1: I'm sure there
0: Medicaid.
1: Were plenty of people saying, Merrick, what the fuck? I put a lot of it on Merrick. I think, well, first of all.
0: Oh, yeah, of course. All
1: I do
0: him.
1: Blame Joe Biden for Merrick Garland. Absolutely. I mean, for putting him in there. Fuck that
0: it
1: shit.
0: It was poetic, though, Pat.
1: Should have put an actual Democrat, for one, at the very least, but.
0: Somebody angry.
1: A very liberal. Put Eric Holder back in there.
0: Hell fucking yeah. Don't give him any coffee.
1: And Trump would have been in jail.
0: That's right. Make him suffer like a caffeine withdrawal. He's all pissed off and irritated and mad.
1: And none of this would have happened. God, I saw a list of just.
0: It never would have happened.
1: Of the top horrors that are affecting us all, you know, that would not have happened without Trump in the White House.
0: I don't know why you don't campaign on that, though, because if I'm campaigning for president, this is how my speech would be. As God is my is the God I don't believe in is my witness. I will throw that motherfucker in the jail. All these people are going to fucking jail. Vote for me. All these people are going to jail. 2028. Vote for me. That's mine. That's my fucking campaign slogan.
1: Here's a great post. If Trump really wants to destroy Iran, he should go be their president for a few months.
0: That's funny. That's good.
1: Yeah. And true. It's funny because it's true.
0: Yeah.
1: Those are the headlines. The other headlines are Drudge. Dems expand battleground. House Democrats' campaign arm announced that they have added 8 additional districts to their districts and playlist.
0: Damn.
1: Expanding the battleground map deep into Republican territory as the party grows increasingly confident November's elections could bring upset wins.
0: Toss some cash to Florida, bitches.
1: Kansas' second district, Michigan's first, North Carolina's 13th, New Jersey's second.
0: Yes.
1: Oklahoma's 5th, Texas's 9th, Virginia's 6th, and Washington's 5th.
0: Nothing for Florida.
1: All of those districts.
0: Fuck you guys.
1: Voted for Trump by double digits in 2024. It doesn't mean that they plan to spend money in the contest, but it is widely seen as a signal to donors and outside groups that the party is taking those races seriously. So
0: you gotta fucking divvy up that money differently.
1: Again, don't get complacent, you assholes. We did it in 2016.
0: Yep,
1: we did it. Even in 2020, Biden should have it should have been a ridiculous a 50 state victory for Joe Biden and the largest electoral bullshit college victory
0: Obama
1: for Joe Biden in a decent world.
0: Lost his midterms. And if he would have, if he would have spent the first part of his presidency putting George Bush in jail and Dick Cheney, he might not have lost that midterm.
1: True.
0: And, you know, we might not be sitting here having this dumb conversation about Elon Musk.
1: Speaking of, here is Kyle Kulinski.
0: Kyle Kulinski. Oh, yeah, yeah. The liberal dude.
1: Secular talk. He's a lot of people refer to him as the dark woke master or something like that. Like he's been, the thing is, he's been talking like this for like half the time we have.
0: Yeah, yeah.
1: But he is fancier because he started off as a atheist on YouTube.
0: Right,
1: had a popular atheist account, and then he drifted into politics.
0: Okay,
1: here's Kyle Kulinski. He's awesome. He's good.
0: Yeah.
1: Here's Kyle Kulinski talking about Elon.
0: Right.
3: They fired 250,000.
1: Oops. Hold on. Let me.
0: He sounds pissed.
3: Really there's a recall every 7 seconds now with blueberries, with lettuce, with ice cream, with this thing.
1: Sorry.
3: They fired 250,000 public workers overall. They fired 250,000 public workers overall. If you're wondering why, there's a recall every 7 seconds now with blueberries, with lettuce, with ice cream, with this thing, with that thing. It's because they got rid of the food safety inspectors. Yeah. If you're wondering why there were a number of plane crashes in Trump 2.0, it's because they got rid of the air traffic controllers. They cut the scientific research. They cut the medical research. I mean, USAID led to, literally it's going to lead to millions of deaths. It's already probably led to tens of thousands or hundreds of thousands of deaths. Why? Because they cut off the fucking, you know, malaria medicine. They cut off the HIV medicine. They cut off the Ebola medicine and the Ebola monitoring. And this all has consequences. And this guy has the fucking nerve to pretend like he's a hero and he's saving the country and saving the world. No, he is a dead-eyed, sociopathic, psychopathic, fat, ketamine addict, Nazi creep weirdo criminal. Okay. Yeah. That's what he is. And he needs to be in prison. That's where he needs to be.
0: Hell yeah.
1: There you go. Kyle Kulinski, everybody.
0: We need that feeling like, let's go get these motherfuckers, because there has to be retribution for this, because this America is, we are fucking so far out of whack right now. Like, we are fucked up, and you got, and a lot of that has to do, it's not even about retribution. It's about protecting yourselves from these cretins, which means putting them behind bars so they can't do any more cretin shit. The blueberries, man. My mom had to return some blueberries to Publix because, I don't know, they had a recall. You get a coli. I get a coli. We get a coli. Everybody gets a coli. Fuck this place.
4: People, I think, are a little bit afraid of me because they're like, he's a loose cannon, and I'm not. I'm just saying the shit that everybody should say if they give a shit about humanity. Everybody else should feel like I feel.
5: The world and is
4: then,
5: on fire.
4: The world, yeah, like, oh, mad about the way things are and the abuses that are happening. The Epstein files. The fucking Epstein files! God damn it! Where are they? It's a fucking law, bitch! Show it! You fucking pedophiles! I shouldn't say fuck because I'm a Christian and people are gonna go like, how can he say fuck and he's a Christian? Because that is something that should make you want to say fuck.
1: Meanwhile, announced the upcoming divorce from his wife of like 20-something
0: years. Is this Rachel?
1: Yeah.
0: He's been married 20 years?
1: Yeah, yeah, yeah.
0: How old is this dude? I thought he was younger.
1: He's 40, maybe?
0: Yeah, whatever, Reacher. Yeah, yeah. Divorce your wife. That's good. And stop this dumb acting shit and get into politics. I really.
1: 43.
0: You're right. You're right. Go kick some ass. Because in you know what his character would do in this scenario? His character would go beat the shit out of these pedophiles, and he would go get those Epstein files with his fucking hands.
1: Oh, he played Aquaman in
0: My God.
1: In Smallville, the TV show. I didn't watch Smallville.
0: Go beat up your agent. You played Aquaman. Come on.
1: What's wrong with Aquaman?
0: Talk to the fish. I mean, I don't know, man. You in that orange outfit. I don't know.
1: Fuck you up in water, though, man.
0: You gotta be in water. Hey, I'm out of water. You do telekinesis with the fucking koi pond or something? How do you get me if I'm out of water? Does he have, this is a good question. I'm complimenting myself. Can he talk to the amphibians?
1: Maybe some.
0: Frogs. Like, can you talk to frogs?
1: I don't know.
0: God, you played Aquaman. I'm sorry, dude. That sucks.
1: That was his big break.
0: No. Aquaman?
1: Smallville, yeah.
0: Why do you play Superman? You got Aquaman? You must have fucked that audition up. Shit. We're going to make you Hawkman.
1: They were high school sweethearts.
0: Oh, his wife?
1: Yeah.
0: You know what it was, Reacher? You played Aquaman, and your wife looked at you in that dumb outfit and was like, you know what? What am I doing with this guy? I'm not going to look at him the same after this. That did it.
1: Good news from the Democrats that they're thinking it might be even more. I saw one pundit who thinks that the Dems could end up with 56 Senate seats. Like in the best case scenario, that we win all of these, you know, even we Alaska, we win Texas. Some of these other ones that not sure about winning,
0: and
1: couple of these that are creeping up that they didn't think would be more difficult.
0: Hell yeah. Get those wins. You get those wins though. After you get those wins, you got to show me the fucking money, motherfuckers. Put these guys in jail, impeach every one of these motherfuckers, every one of them. Cause if we get control of the House, is that a possibility?
1: Oh, that's more definite.
0: Okay, so will we go?
1: The House is, they think it's a lock at this point.
0: Listen, Speaker of the House, Democrat, don't go on vacation. You can't go on any vacations like this Mike Johnson.
1: You mean Hakeem?
0: He's not going to be the Speaker.
1: Sure he will.
0: Someone challenge his ass. He's got Jared Kushner's dick in his mouth or whatever he's doing over there.
1: Whoever it is, the Democrats should do to him the way that the Republicans kept the really liberals should do to him the way the Freedom Caucus bitch slapped Kevin McCarthy and Mike Johnson and those guys by forming a block and saying, you're not going anywhere without concessions to the left.
0: Listen, it's time for the good people to get bad and get mad and get, I'm sorry. It's not peace and love, man. Go out there and get those people. Get those people. Go get them. It's crazy. Shit, man. You're right. You should want to say fuck right now. Our politicians are pedophiles.
1: Supposedly there's some Tom Tillis text messages between him and Trump that got leaked.
0: Tom Tillis was the guy that lied about the private jet planes in his first. He was in Trump's cabinet, Trump 1.0, right? Or I don't know.
1: Was he?
0: Yeah, I think so. He was the first guy to get in trubs for taking, you know, government jets to go to some bullshit personal trip or something. Not like Cash Patel going to see his fucking stupid girlfriend play in a parking lot, but or J.D. Vance taking a military helicopter to go see his kid play putt-putt or for his kid to go golf.
1: I think you're thinking of somebody else. Tom Tillis is a senator from North Carolina.
0: I thought he was in the cabinet the first time around. The Russia one, but
1: I'm not seeing that on his. Okay.
0: Well, I got it wrong. Some other white guy.
1: I'm trying to think who you're thinking of.
0: Some other evil white guy.
1: The North Carolina House of Reps. Then he went to the Senate and then he ran for re-election in 2020.
0: Okay. Yeah, well, I don't see
1: cabinet member.
0: No, I'm sure I was wrong.
1: I'm just trying to think who you're thinking of. Cause I kind of remember what you're talking
0: some
1: about.
0: Some Tom guy. His name sounds similar to Tillis. I don't know.
1: Tom Tillis, the senator from North Carolina, told Trump to go fuck himself. Senator Tom Tillis privately tore into Trump this summer in a pair of extraordinary text messages published today from Politico, telling the president he doesn't take bullshit from anyone and saying he would have told the president to fuck yourself had Trump personally threatened him with a primary challenge.
0: Damn. You told Trump to go fuck himself. Go fuck yourself, Donald.
1: He's retiring, by the way.
0: Oh, of course. Virtue signaling. Did you tell that? Did you do that when you were a senator or running for Senate? Did that fuck face campaign for you when you were running for Senate, Tom? I bet he did. Go fuck yourself. Go fuck yourself. How's that? Yeah, these fucking Republicans. Bitches. Worthless.
1: Let me see. Not Tillerson.
0: Damn, I'm sorry.
1: No, it's kind of driving me crazy too. Because
0: I gotta get a Zinke? Glass of water.
1: Huh? Ryan Zinke?
0: No, not that guy.
1: Thomas Price. Thomas Price. Yeah, I don't know how I got that. Health and Human Services.
0: Right, but he wasn't real healthy.
1: So Tom Tillis, apparently this is. I don't know how Politico got these text messages, but they're in his upcoming book. That's it. Tillis has a book coming out called How to Lose Friends and Antagonize Presidents.
0: No one's reading this book, Tom. No one cares.
1: So in a June 6th text message, Tillis pushed back on Trump's apparent recollection of their political falling out and insisted the president never directly threatened him with a primary opponent. Quote, as I said before, you never threatened me with a primary challenge. I get that you may have me confused with so many Republicans that you've threatened in the past, but never me. If you had ever threatened me directly with a primary, I would have immediately told you to fuck yourself, and I would have announced my retirement immediately. Save those threats and head games for cowards and fools.
0: Wait a second. If Trump would have threatened him with a primary, he would have resigned?
1: Yeah, and announced why.
0: Oh, okay.
1: And
0: okay.
1: Made it a big thing.
0: What about this, Tom? What if you tried to beat...
1: How about you start voting with Democrats?
0: Oh, yeah, but why don't you try to beat the guy that he was primarying you with? Why? How is that standing up for yourself by he primaries you and then you quit but leave a strongly worded letter? That's it?
1: Another message dated May 22nd showed Tillis telling Trump his criticism came from concern about the president's fortunes rather than hostility toward him. Quote, I still want to help, but I don't take this bullshit from anyone, including you, Mr. President. Save that shit for the cowards who don't care if you fail. I care if you fail right now, and we are failing.
0: Yeah. He's also was in the Epstein files, Tom. That's crazy, too, right? Jeez. These Republicans are sick and tired of this, and they're not going to take it anymore. I'm quitting. I'm retiring. And I'm going to tell this guy to go fuck himself on the way out.
1: Well, I think he had already announced that. And that prompted Trump to then say, that's why I was retiring, because I threatened him. I told him.
0: Yeah.
1: And Tillis is like, no, you didn't, asshole.
0: But then he said if he had primaried him,
1: he would quit.
0: Yeah. I would have resigned. I'll show you. I'll quit. That's kind of weak sauce, isn't it? I mean, they would lose a vote in the Senate.
1: It's very close.
0: No.
1: That's why they're cocked by individual senators or, you know, a handful of loonies in the House. That's why when the Dems win, we need a big margin in the House so that it doesn't matter if a few Zionist Democrats that are beholden to AIPAC.
0: Yeah.
1: Vote to keep sending money for the genocide. It won't matter if fucking Fetterman.
0: Oh my God.
1: If we're hinged on, you know, God forbid it's like 50-50 or 51-50, even in our favor. Cause that 51 is fucking Fetterman.
0: Fetterman needs to be 51-50 though, right? Is that part of it? Like he's cuckoo for Cocoa Puffs and little fucking Nazi dickhead. God, he was supposed to be great. He turned out to be a big shit.
1: He'll learn. The leopard will eat his face. Right now, he's getting a long, slow blowjob from the right because they feel like he's upsetting Democrats. But he'll vote some way in the right way.
0: Yeah, yeah.
1: And they'll get all pissed at him and they'll lose, yeah, he'll lose favor.
0: I never liked it, John, when you wore the gym pants. I never found it like charming or anything. I thought it was stupid. And I thought it showed some sort of mental illness on your part. And I was right. You know, gym pants. What the fuck is your problem? Put a suit on, dickhead. You're stupid. In the fucking, you know, Congress, dude.
1: You'll like this.
0: Yes.
1: I guess.
0: Okay.
1: As Democrats have grown more hopeful that they might win control of the U.S. Senate.
0: Yes.
1: Congressional investigators have been gathering regularly in a conference room.
0: Yes.
1: In the office of Senator Maggie Hassan of New Hampshire.
0: Oh, yes.
1: Who is on track to lead the body's key oversight committee if they do.
0: Who's in charge?
1: Maggie Hassan.
0: Okay.
1: The team, we like her. She's okay. Yeah.
0: No.
1: The team in recent months has assembled a list of people in Trump's orbit and administration.
0: Yeah.
1: They have a list whose actions are worthy of a probe. And they have brainstormed possible witnesses, drafted information requests, and gamed out how the administration might respond.
0: Bring me impeachments, goddammit, and put Syed in charge. He can speak like a human being and can get mad and has emotions. I don't know about this other person. Democrats sound so like they went to, you know, they sound like Harvard. They sound like a Harvard degree when they talk, and it makes me nuts.
1: That's the Senate over at the Hill, across the Hill, I should say, Representative Robert Garcia of California, Democrat who could soon be chair of the House Committee, the House Committee on Oversight and Government Reform, has been preparing even longer. He said that he keeps, quote, a running list of the most corrupt things the Trump family has done. Right. On a whiteboard at his house in Long Beach.
0: Yes, yes.
1: At his house in Long Beach, where senior staffers this week wrapped up several days of strategery meetings.
0: Hey, play that scene where Brad Pitt is talking in Inglourious Basterds. When he's talking to his man, he's like, bring me those Nazis. You know what I mean?
1: Gotta go get Nazis.
0: He says, bring me the Nazi scalps. He's like, I want my scalps. He says that. That whole scene. That scene is genius. That's what we want. We want that. Everybody should have whiteboards in their house. People should be fantasizing about how they are going to get these horrible motherfucking Nazis. They should be fantasizing about it. That should be their dream. They should dream about that.
1: Representative Garcia said, there's a lot of ideas and possible investigations on the whiteboard.
0: Yeah. Read me the column on the whiteboard. What are you going to do to them? What are you going to do to these motherfuckers?
1: With the midterms just weeks away, an army of committee staffers has been quietly preparing to launch numerous investigations in the new year. When the 120th congressional session begins in January, Trump and his administration could suddenly find themselves under the type of scrutiny they have thus far avoided.
0: Hey, Garcia, I don't like a whiteboard in your house. I want that shit. Permanent Sharpies on your fucking wall. So there's no chance you can erase it and forget about it. Permanent. No more whiteboards. You can erase that. No, it must be Sharpies on your wall. It's permanent.
1: During the first term, Trump's first term, Democrats heavily invested in trying to impeach the president on two occasions, animating their base, but taking them away from work on issues of broader interest to more Americans. But the biggest hurdle is likely the president himself. Trump is widely expected to be more dismissive of congressional oversight than any president in history, ignoring requests, resisting subpoenas in ways that give Democrats little recourse, or issuing broad pardons to insulate those close to him.
0: No. We have a sergeant at arms.
1: If Democrats attempt to hold someone in criminal contempt of Congress, the matter would be referred to the Department of Justice.
0: No!
1: Trump has taken complete control.
0: Excuse me. The Congress has muscle. It's called the Sergeant of Arms, right? It's a whole gaggle of cops. They can't go arrest these motherfuckers?
1: They're under, if they're cops, they're under the executive branch.
0: No, they're Sergeant at Arms of the Congress. They're not in charge?
1: I don't know. He might be.
0: Well, hey, listen, this whiteboard shit is actually making me nervous because some people just love the whole idea of a whiteboard and writing down their plans, their vision board and all this bullshit. You got to go get the. How are you going to go get them? We all know they're corrupt, right? We all know they're corrupt. We all know they're impeachable. When you do that, if so, then what? How do you round these fuckers up? That's the question. How do you round them up physically? How do you get them into jail?
1: Well, right. It's not going to happen until and unless 28.
0: I hate this government
1: and
0: we have.
1: He's going to be pulling out all the stops.
0: We should be too. God damn it. Why is he pulling out all the stops? Where's our stops to pull out? They don't have an army. The Senate doesn't have any armies or any guys.
1: There are broad buckets: alleged Trump family corruption, immigration enforcement, the war in Iran, the Washington construction projects. But there are also alleged payments for pardons, allegations that U.S. attorneys are misleading judges and grand juries, Venezuelan oil contracts, and questions about Trump Jr.'s wedding party to look into.
0: And what about the Mueller report, motherfuckers? That is, what about the perfect phone call? There's nothing wrong with revisiting those, right? You can do that. That Robert Mueller wrote that whole fucking report for nothing?
1: The Democratic base is eager to see Trump held accountable for his actions, and many members have a voracious appetite to get going.
0: You should be frothing at the fucking mouth. Hell yes.
1: Representative Yasmin Ansari of Arizona, who represents Phoenix, said people want to see investigations, prosecutions. They want to see people in jail.
0: Yeah. It should be like, you know, this is a bad, bad example of this.
1: Oh, she even wants to subpoena Barron.
0: Hell yes!
1: To ask about his ties to Andrew Tate.
0: Yeah, subpoena that fuckhead. I love it. Subpoena Tiffany. Subpoena Ivanka. Subpoena Jared. Subpoena, the best is yet to come, bitch. Subpoena, Junior's new wife. Subpoena Eric. Subpoena Laura. Subpoena them fucking all, man. Subpoena Melania. In her fucking wooden statue. Oh.
1: I don't give a fuck.
0: You know what Mel Gibson? You know Mel Gibson gives that speech about, like, we're going to go get the English and everything. And God, I hate that I'm using a Mel Gibson. But it's a speech. He's like, we're going to fuck him up. You know, it's a good day to die. That's a speech.
1: Yeah, I liked Braveheart.
0: Yeah, I'm just trying to think of another example that's not Mel Gibson, you know.
1: Excuse me.
0: You know.
1: Thank you for the allergies, Jesus. Right. It is Faithless Friday.
0: Jesus, we're fine. We're going to impeach you too, dude. You suck. Articles of impeachment for our savior, air quotes. Shit, man.
1: I do want to speak to the manager about these allergies and lifelong migraines. And I've mentioned it before, the getting older, the eye thing. Very annoying.
0: Like, what do you mean?
1: Needing reading glasses.
0: Oh, it sucks, dude.
1: Very annoying.
0: It fucking sucks.
1: I want to talk to the manager.
0: Yeah. What? Why is it like that, Jesus? Why'd you put an expiration on the eyes? Huh?
1: Or on anything.
0: Yeah. Why did it only take 5 days? Why not take 8 days to create the world? Spend a little extra time. Take your time. Why is everybody different skin colors? That turned out to
1: Why
0: be an
1: did
0: issue?
1: It take 7 days?
0: I don't know.
1: Let's look at it from the other direction. If he's all powerful, he could have snapped that shit like Thanos into existence.
0: Pop it like it's hot.
1: Instantly.
0: Or drop it like it's hot. Yeah. Yeah.
1: So why? What took him 7 days?
0: He's a bitch. I don't know. Hey, Jesus, if you're not careful, God.
1: It's not Jesus. Well, it is Jesus, Jesus.
0: God, it might be time to put him on the cross again, if you know what I mean. Cause
1: it is Jesus. It's not Jesus. It's himself sacrificing himself to himself.
0: You don't want
1: to
0: get crucified again, do you?
1: Someone please explain that to me.
0: Yeah, I don't know. He went in the rock.
5: We call upon the light of God to shine over him.
0: I got big fucking ear holes.
1: You were talking over Hank Kuhneman.
0: Oh, fuck. Replay it.
5: We call

0: machine of authority.
1: Got, and,
2: that's
1: and,
2: a good
1: and
2: drummer, man.
1: First of all, you know, he's got a, just a great stage, a great setup. The band is behind him. He's got a big jumbotron. He's got lights and smoke and shit. And he's doing his thing.
2: I bet it's a hazer.
1: And there's a mosh pit.
2: Yeah.
1: In front.
2: What? Is there really?
1: A Christian mosh pit, whatever you call it, where there's no chairs. And it really looks like it's the shot we're seeing is the POV from, like, you're sitting in the audience behind the mosh pit. And it looks like Walking Dead. It's all these old gray heads.
2: Right.
1: White, overwhelmingly. Just like swaying back and forth,
2: and
1: like left foot, right foot, just weird. It's weird shit. The occasional hand goes up. It's what is with people?
2: Did they have auditions for this band?
1: I don't get this. Oh, I'm sure it's.
2: I mean, this is a good band. I mean, do you think these musicians are like, what are we doing? But these good money,
1: they're probably
2: right?
1: Believers.
2: Oh, come on. That, listen to that talent, man. I mean, that's good shit. I mean, that's, I don't know. Can I guess you could be a really good believer and also play the drums like that. I mean, that's a sure. double bass, isn't it? I mean, come on, man. Sure. This guy should be playing for the dead or something. It sounds like jam band shit.
1: Well, Paula White married the guy from Journey. He's like her band leader.
2: Yeah, but not Steve Perry, right? He married one of the guys from Journey that didn't want to go.
1: The guitar player.
2: Yeah, he didn't want to go in the direction of the ballad, right? He didn't want Steve Perry to sing all those number one hits that they got, right? Like, so she got the dumb one, but
1: let me ask the internets. Oh no, he was keyboardist. Jonathan Cain,
2: wow.
1: Keyboardist and songwriter for rock band Journey.
2: He got tired of touring. He's like, listen, I'm going to go.
1: He co-wrote Don't Stop Believin'.
2: Oh, wow. Okay.
1: He co-wrote Faithfully.
2: Okay. I'm wrong on what I said. Okay. So he was one of the guys that championed that, him and Steve Perry. Okay. Because there were some people in the band that didn't want to play all that shit. You know, they didn't want to go in that direction.
1: They met on an airplane.
2: Yeah, that's amazing to me. I can't imagine.
1: During a flight to Texas.
2: No way, dude. I there's no way I could start a personal relationship on an airplane. It's unreal. I just can't imagine. All I'm thinking about the whole time, am I going to die?
1: Oh, Paula still goes by her. She's been married three times.
2: He met Paula White on an airplane?
1: Yeah, she's been married three times, and she uses the name of her last husband. Because this is Jonathan Cain.
2: Was it Ron White? Or?
1: She goes by Randy White. She goes by Paula White, right?
2: You know, man, this fucking Journey guy, we've heard Paula White's music, right? He plays in her supporting band.
1: Yeah.
2: Okay.
1: She's hyphenated, White Cain.
2: That's weird, Paula. That's really weird, especially, like, that sounds like beat somebody with a white cane. But Paula, your music isn't like what we just heard, right? Your son's running around screaming bullshit. It's like absurdist. Nobody really has to be in beat. This guy, Journey guy, is phoning it the fuck in. You know what I mean? Nobody's saying, hey, what time signature are you in, right? Because Hank Kuhneman has a thing going on. Paula White's, we played that. That's not real music, man.
1: She's got a thing going, too. No,
2: play Paula. We just heard Hank Kuhneman, right? It sounds like the fucking band. It sounds like the Grateful Dead. Now let's hear the bullshit from Paula White, because it's bullshit, right? These people screaming. They're just walking around screaming. Her son's in the background going, whoa!
1: Well, but that's when, like she's deep into the... you know, the mosh pit is up for her. I think that's when they get crazy, like when Hank's doing right now.
2: I think when somebody fucks up in Hank's band, they're fucking fired, and that's a serious music director in there. I think Paula White.
1: I don't think he's opening with this shit. You know what I mean? Like this is near the end of the deal, right? When the zombies are at the.
2: Is he the leader of the band, of Paula White's band, or is he just the keyboardist?
1: I would assume he's the leader.
2: Shit, man.
3: Up to you. Let me start telling you some things.
2: Sounds like Journey.
3: That I couldn't talk to you about.
1: Oh, I think he's alone playing the keyboard.
3: You say, well, Jesus became our sacrifice. Of course he did.
1: I didn't see any other band members.
3: Of course he did. So does that mean that we can live any way we want to live?
1: Man.
3: We trampled the blood of Jesus. It's pretty deep in the New Testament. If you choose just to have sexual sin...
1: Ooh, sexual sin.
2: You know, I learned how to make a light look a lot more expensive than it was. You know, I was trying to put a diffuser in front of the light, but the light was too close. So I turned the light around and I bounced the light off a white background and then out. And it looked like that shit. You know, saved a few hundred dollars. But, you know, this Journey guy, you sellout motherfucker, you. Shame on you, right? My God, listen, you used to accompany Steve Perry, dude. Listen to this bullshit, this trite shit. At least Hank Kunamon is putting on a show. This is garbage. This is absolutely

0: Hair swaying back and forth.
1: You know, you guys should get into it more, really. You know,
0: They'll die.
1: I don't, you know, but those guys are really putting it out there. I do these comedy shows at this place, and my comedy club is at Betty's on Belmont. And Betty's, they have music, too. So I walked in to the bar area to get a drink, and the band they were playing, and the drummer was yelling at people for not moshing enough in the mosh pit, I guess. And I was like, move your fucking feet, motherfuckers. That's what I'd be saying to these guys. These guys, hey, these musicians, fuck Jesus, whatever. Whatever you think about Jesus, doesn't matter. These musicians are playing their heart out. It ain't for Jesus. It's for you, stupid. You're in the audience. You should enjoy it more, right? That's good shit.
2: Let's receive God's tithe and his offering. Paula. I believe that it's so important to honor God with his tithe. That's the first tenth of your gross income. And an offering, that's free will. And as you do, you support.
0: So, in other words, the 10% is, she doesn't just want the 10%. That's what you're supposed to. Christians should tithe 10% of their gross income. But then she said, then there's the offering.
1: God damn.
0: Then you got to give more.
1: Jesus, this is a pyramid scheme, dude.
2: And as you do, you support Paula White ministry. And I say this, it takes money for ministry. And so when you begin to think of the masses of people, from single moms to human trafficking victims, to going into the prison, to feeding over 30 million pounds of food, think about that in the last 4 years. When you think about the difference that you make by your giving, you've helped build a moshav, a village in Israel, from the horrific attacks of October 7th. And the greatest thing you do is take the gospel around the world.
1: God, why didn't
0: you give your money to Paula, and she helped rebuild Israel.
1: How long does this journey guy play a night when she goes out to do these dumb speeches? I mean, it sounds like Hank's band is engaged from beginning to end of act, right? I mean, it's top to bottom, they're engaged, right? This is a sound bed at every moment, but they're just letting Paula White talk this boring, trite-ass bullshit.
0: She says Christians should tithe 10% of their gross income to Israel to honor God and the tithe.
1: Listen, I don't believe any of this shit, but just to play devil's advocate, no pun intended, didn't they kill Jesus, though? Didn't they?
0: This is the new...
1: Now you gotta pay him.
0: These are the ones that are trying to, that their crotches are frothing over the thought of the apocalypse.
1: Let me tell you something. There was not one kid in junior high that didn't have a fucking Journey t-shirt on. Now look at this fucking guy. It's like, this is some sad ass shit, dude. Listen, the people that are playing in Hank Kuhneman's orchestra, which is, it's like an orchestra. It's like the Mannheim Steamrollers on fucking acid or something. But what you're doing is selling out, man. You're just playing fucking incumbent. You used to play with Steve Perry. It's so sad.
0: So that's Hank Kuhneman calling on God to shatter the agenda of hell in the midterms. That's all about the midterms.
1: Dude, I'm trying to divorce myself from the idea that Hank is like a horrible evangelical troll, evil person. But like, what was shatter the what? The gates of hell?
0: MAGA Pastor Hank Kuhneman calls on God to shatter the agenda of hell in the midterms.
1: Shatter the agenda of hell.
0: No candidate shall be brought to the place of election without the Lord of Hosts' approval. We come against every devil that seeks to steal, that seeks to kill, that seeks to destroy. We come against every treasonous act. This is coming against it.
1: Yeah, it sounds like good, like, metal music, man. I mean, that's so metal, like...
0: Oh, yeah.
3: We're asking you, as you congeal the waters on the right and the left.
1: We're fighting the agenda of the hell.
3: We are asking for the power of Holy Spirit.
1: It sounds like Rage Against the Machine or something, man. Paula White's over there with this Journey guy on a Casio. It sounds like he's on fucking Xanax or something. It's not equal. How much are tickets to Paula White compared to Hank?
0: 10%.
1: Oh yeah,
0: you're tithing.
1: Shit,
0: you get in for free technically. I'm sure.
1: Well, not really, right? I mean that actually works out more than U2 tickets, probably, right? A tenth of your income to see that shit, Paula White's trotting out, pretending to be entertainment. God damn, the bar for this Christian entertainment shit.

0: So much lower. What's Kirk Cameron doing? God. Killing the agenda of Satan. Dun-dun-dun.
1: What's this?
2: I want $100,000 to come in. I want $100,000. There are people, there are 10 people that could give $10,000. There's 100 people that could give $1,000. Get a check, make it payable to Paula White Ministry. There are people that are watching right now. If you say, I don't have it, give $100. Bring up a sacrificial seed.
1: Give us $1,000. You say you don't have it, give us $100.
0: What is this? Okay. I'm trying to focus on the content, but really, what is this shit music you're playing? This is bad.
1: That's her husband.
0: Dude, you suck. This sounds like, what is it? Play more of this. What does this shit sound like to you? It sounds like, it's horrible.
1: Uh-oh.
0: Yeah.
1: No, here's something else.
0: It's bad music, guys.
3: And then, my father. When I was starving in Hollywood, I asked him if I should come home, because frankly, rock and roll was kicking my butt in Hollywood. And my father said, son, I've always had a vision for your career. Don't you come to Chicago. You stay there. The Lord's got plans for you. Don't stop believing.
1: This is even more amazing because
0: oh my God.
1: Well, here.
3: I said, okay, Dad, I won't stop. And it's a good thing I had the best old man in the world. Yeah. Who never stopped believing in me.
0: Yeah.
3: And I have got the greatest God in the world who never stopped believing in me.
0: Amen. God.
3: Amen. Just a small town girl.
0: Come on. You know Steve Perry. So that is insane, man.
1: But
0: I,
1: what's great about this is from several years ago now. This is when Paula and her husband were on with Jim Baker. So behind him
0: shit.
1: At the piano,
0: dehydrated.
1: Lori is going nuts. She when he started playing, she was like, oh, yeah, oh, yeah.
0: Oh, God damn it, Lori.
1: Jim Baker is, you know, swaying like he's pretending like he's not the whitest person in the universe.
0: You know, it's Journey. I love Journey and stuff, but I mean, it could happen to worse bands. Like, this isn't going to happen like Guns N' Roses or like, you know.
1: Well, you never know.
0: Like, Slash is going to be Jesus-y.
1: You would have said that about Journey back in the day.
0: Not AC/DC, though, right? That would be weird. I mean, jeez, that's horrible, man. This Journey guy, hey, you lost all your coolness. I mean, it's all gone, dude. Sellout bitch. I mean, God, that song's just a small town girl living in a lonely world. I took the midnight train going anywhere. That's not about Jesus. You cannot make that about Jesus. You should be able to sue these
1: people. Well, he's doing it retroactively.
0: No. He should be sued for this because that's not the mean. That's not the meaning of the song. It's not what they meant, whoever they is. Who wrote this?
1: Him and Perry.
0: God, Steve Perry should. Fuck, I can't finish that sentence without.
1: He's probably not happy about it.
0: I mean, dude, Steve, you probably want to beat the shit out of this guy. I mean, really, that would drive me. Could you imagine if Andy Richmond or and George Michael were still alive? All of a sudden, like, one part of the Wake Me Up Before You Go-Go is about Jesus all of a sudden?
1: I think Andy Richmond is still alive, isn't he?
0: Well,
1: isn't it Andrew Ridgely?
0: Yeah, whatever his name is. But it's like, yeah, all of a sudden, George Michael's like, careless whisper, all your bad sins, or whatever.
1: Yeah, he is. He's 63. He's still youthful.
0: Wow, dude, you wrote that song. I love that Journey song. And then you stayed around long enough to fuck it up because you met this antichrist Nazi bitch, Paula White. What a romantic love story. Did she do this? Is she like, God, listen to Hank's orchestra. Who can I get to compete with that? Oh, I know, the guy from Journey.
1: Andrew Ridgely, estimated net worth $50
0: million. What? Jitterbug, that guy?
1: So he's doing okay. Sources of wealth, Wham! Royalties.
0: Yeah.
1: Oh, Last Christmas.
0: That's not the biggest one.
1: Last Christmas.
0: I love that song.
1: Last Christmas, every fucking year, gets played over and over and over and over. And he gets a cha-ching, cha-ching, cha-ching.
0: That's one of the best concerts, I mean, really ever
1: and
0: seen.
1: And Careless Whisper.
0: I will be your father figure, put your tiny hands in mine.
1: Also has co-writing credits on other songs, I guess.
0: Do you really? Yeah, yeah. Why didn't you freak out and hang out with Paula White and bastardize your own catalog? Boy, that's
1: so
0: sad.
1: That's
0: shit, that is so cringe, man.
1: That's some Jesus-y shit there.
0: Just a small town. That's so bad.
1: Also in the news.
0: Jesus Christ, I mean.
1: We've got Rupert Murdoch is
0: he's
1: still
0: dead.
1: Around?
0: He's dead.
1: No.
0: Isn't he? No. Is Mitch McConnell dead yet, or what's he doing?
1: I mean, define dead?
0: I don't know. You know, I don't know. Like dead inside, like that guy from Journey? Ugh.
1: So as much as Trump hates the, hates Fox allegedly.
0: Okay.
1: Raging recently that he's going to kick them out too.
0: Yeah. Can he kick?
1: I guess he just, Rupert was just in the White House for dinner.
0: Ugh, God.
1: Recently.
0: Can he eat? He's so old. Does he still eat?
1: Yeah, he's 95.
0: Well, I don't know. I don't know what he does.
1: Still walking around.
0: Hey, here's a fun game. Mitch McConnell or Rupert? Which Nazi?
1: Rupert's still up and walking around and shit. He's got a young girlfriend again.
0: Well, Mitch did the thing with his thumb.
1: Every day.
0: Every day. He's got this. Yeah. I got the strongest thumb, or I don't know.
1: We've got a follow-up.
0: Crab diving follow-up.
1: To a very important story we've been following.
0: Oh, okay, okay.
1: Let me get a
0: I'm trying to remember what this is.
1: Here. Huh?
0: What is this? This is interesting.
1: You like this story.
0: Oh, yeah. Oh, is it,
1: And here it is. Oh, come on, work with me.
0: The internet, man.
4: Ladies and gentlemen,
0: oh, yeah.
4: Leaders and fighters for freedom and liberty and the American dream, the best is yet to come.
0: Shit. Damn, that's tough without that, you know, that backing under it, boy.
1: Without the music, you the mean? Drums, that's what it sounded like without
0: drums,
1: the crickets at the end.
0: Drums and the horn section really bring that to life. Really good shit.
1: So.
0: Oh, yeah. She's,
1: now Congress wants to take a look at Kimmy. And this running around she's allegedly doing with this Greek dude who is tied to some Greek natural gas company.
0: Oh, yeah, yeah.
1: And all of a sudden, everywhere when they're jetting around Europe, she's been taking him, and world leaders that she's met with have been like, what the fuck? Who is this guy? And then miraculously a couple months later, his company ends up with some big natural gas contracts.
0: Oh, Greece. This is the place where the guy got sucked out of the plane and his wife saved him by holding on to his toes while they landed. Jeez.
1: U.S. Ambassador to Greece, Kimberly Guilfoyle.
0: Wait, slow down. Let's enjoy that. That's crazy. She's really the ambassador. Yeah. That's real. That's nuts.
1: Likes her champagne expensive and her tabs to be someone else's problem.
0: Yeah.
1: According to this story.
0: That sounds like Cardi B.
1: Guilfoyle's glitzy Mediterranean lifestyle, which made news in April when she requested a $58,000 basketball court be built at her Athens home, reportedly involves demanding comped meals and top-of-the-line wine.
0: Why can't you got a hoop and just screw it into the front of the garage? You know, that's what everybody else does, Kimberly. Right?
1: But according to the Daily Mail report,
0: yes,
1: the 57-year-old ex-fiancé of Donald Trump Jr. has a tight group around her to make her job easier and then some. So she ain't doing shit, in other words.
0: Thank God. I mean, none of this is thank God. But, like, what if you're ambassador? I know what the ambassador does based on television shows. But Greece, what's going on in Greece that you really need one of us over there? Somebody from our dumb fucking country. Like, what are we going to do? Like, what does she do? Or her person do for, like, if somebody gets arrested in Greece, she goes and bails them out? Or what do they do?
1: I don't know. I don't know. Does she do anything?
0: I don't know. It's a weird job.
1: There's pictures of her drinking on the beach.
0: She's drunk. The fucking drinking on the beach, Kimberly?
1: Kimberly Guilfoyle at Saru Beach on the Greek island of Mykonos with U.S. Ambassador to Belgium, Bill White, who's also drinking.
0: Is anybody fucking doing
1: anything? She's got champagne
0: anything?
1: In her hand, and he's raising his hand in a toast. There's a whole bunch of white people in bathing suits around them laughing.
0: And they're all Republicans, right? Because when I'm in office, I'm going to have a file of every fucking person I saw drinking at the beach. You're going to Guantanamo. Drinking that beach, motherfucker.
1: One Greek source said that whenever she's invited somewhere, she asks for a specific champagne that is insanely expensive because it's the only alcohol she'll drink.
0: Well,
1: In July, she was seen at Saro Beach on Greek island Mykonos with a drink in her hand. U.S. Ambassador to Belgium, Bill White, was pictured holding grapes in front of her.
0: Who the fuck is Bill White? Go away.
1: Her team also reportedly complained about a nearly $1,800 bill for a May 31st dinner at a five-star Four Seasons restaurant, Astir Palace, it's called, along the Athens Riviera. Guilfoyle was joined by,
0: yes,
1: Christos Marafatsos, her 39-year-old lobbying dude,
0: okay,
1: from Aktor, the Greek Infrastructure and Energy Group. Also at the dinner were her son, Ronan, and Ronan's father, Eric Villancy, a furniture designer, businessman.
0: Why are we buying
1: Guilfoyle's second husband?
0: Are we buying them dinner? Are the taxpayers buying them dinner?
1: Of course.
0: You know what I do for dinner? I have this app on my phone. It's called Taco Bell. And every Tuesday, they send me the what's on sale, the specials. Kimberly, that's your new meal plan. Congratulations, bitch.
1: They've got some guy that follows them around and goes and sets up everything for them.
0: I don't remember who the ambassador to Greece was.
1: Hospitality guru Giannis Chorozoglo.
0: Oh, that's the guy that has a six-story yacht that he tried to sail into Venice?
1: No. He's a guy. This is a toady.
0: I'm sorry. Okay.
1: Who is, the guy that is in charge of making sure the red carpet is rolled out for her. And
0: jeez, nobody likes us.
1: This $1,800 bill for all these people, including her ex, and her stupid cum trophy.
0: we bought her ex dinner.
1: I read it. I just read that.
0: I'm trying to
1: her
0: process
1: son Ronan
0: this.
1: And her ex were at this dinner.
0: Why can't you guys?
1: And you said we're paying for this dinner.
0: We can't. Hey, ex of Kimberly. You can't buy your own fucking dinner. Go get a hamburger, bitch. This is crazy.
1: But then they went up to this guru guy and bitched to him that the bill was $1,800, and they said it's supposed to be free for the ambassador.
0: Right, right. Well, they're advocating for the American people then, actually, if you think about it, right?
1: Because so
0: we don't have to pay it.
1: They sent it to the... we did pay for it. They sent it to the embassy.
0: Oh, they sent it to the embassy.
1: Yeah.
0: Okay.
1: They sent the bill to the embassy.
0: Okay. Well, that didn't turn out well for us. You know what?
1: An aide insisted the meal should be on the house, and Guilfoyle would not pay.
0: Why?
1: The bill was eventually sent to the U.S. embassy.
0: Why, though? Why was there... why did they think it should be on
1: the... an official for the embassy says that Guilfoyle ultimately reimbursed. That's a lie.
0: Okay, yeah, I want to see
1: that. We know that's a lot.
0: Show me the receipts on that one. I don't believe
1: that. This week, Guilfoyle's connection with Marafatsos came into question when the Wall Street Journal reported on his presence at her meetings with foreign officials. Having a lobbyist in such meetings calls into question whether the meeting is advancing American interests or advancing some sort of private interest. Golly gee.
0: Well, she's spending our money.
1: Do we think?
0: Hey, I'm going to ask you this. Answer me. You don't even think about it. Who was the ambassador to Greece under Biden? Quickly.
1: utterly no idea.
0: Fucking no idea. Who was Obama? No, we don't know. We only know when it's these people in charge.
1: Trump thought he could ship her away to Greece and give her a plush title, and then he could wipe his hands of it, says an administration official, so somebody ratting.
0: Why did you have to give her? Yeah.
1: She is creating negative headlines all the way from Europe, and it has infiltrated American media because she's such a big Republican name. Frankly, there's no other U.S. ambassador that has received this much press in such a short period of time.
0: Yeah.
1: Guilfoyle can use her Trump card if anyone gets in her way. And embassy staff and foreign diplomats are aware of this.
0: How many games have been played on that basketball court?
1: She watches the men's, right?
0: God, that's so weird.
1: She has a regular group over of the local team.
0: Why did
1: practice?
0: Why did Trump give her a job if you want to get rid of her?
1: She's able to, another source said she's able to intimidate Athens embassy personnel, State Department higher ups, and even Greek and regional government officials using the Trump card. She has Trump's phone number on her cell phone, yeah. phone and can wield that like a weapon imperiously.
0: They should be fired.
1: Don't get in my way or I can call the president of the United States.
0: If you work for the fucking State Department and you're getting intimidated by Kimberly fucking Guilfoyle, my thighs are sore. You know,
1: Secretary of State Marco Rubio said that Guilfoyle has been an incredibly effective advocate for Trump's agenda in Greece and across Europe.
0: Shut up, little Marco. That picture of you, man, I laugh about that to myself all the time. You're barely tall. You know where an outlet is on the wall? You're the same size, same height as the light switch in that picture, right?
1: Yeah.
0: That's funny. Marco.
1: So Kimberly Guilfoyle in the news even more.
0: Oh, well, I just got texted the specials for Taco Bell. What's up? Redeem a select live Moss Cafe drink.
1: What?
0: Free this week. I get
1: they have fancy coffee at
0: Taco Bell? Right. Kimberly, why don't you just do this? Get a Taco Bell app and that's where you go to dinner. Shit.
1: Trump threw a glass of water?
0: He can throw something?
1: Trump throws a glass of water in the middle of a speech and says it's ridiculous.
5: It's funny. If I had a glass, yeah, I do have a glass. I'm not a big drinker of water. See this glass here? So in order to save this much fuel, this much, right? This much, they had to put three computers into an engine, charge $3,000 more, and we have more fuel than any country in the world. And now if you add Venezuela, we'll have 58% of the fuel in the world. In order to save a glass of fuel like this, it's ridiculous.
1: He just dumped it out on the stage. In order to save, he's talking about, he's lying, of course.
0: Yeah, yeah, the saying, water,
1: you know,
0: thing.
1: You're going to save a glass of fuel this big, it's ridiculous.
0: You know, Trump, I miss the old Elon that used to go into your office and his kid would wipe his nose all over your desk. That was funny, right? Remember that? That was the good old days.
1: Oh, here's a good game.
0: Okay.
1: Let's see if you can, if you know who this is.
0: Okay.
6: So the odds that we have your money are pretty good. Certainly better than the odds of winning the lottery. So we hope you'll go to our website at LATreasury.com. You can search names there. It's easy to recognize.
1: So that's then. This is now.
6: Names there. It's easy to recognize the Wokers. They hate George Washington, Thomas Jefferson.
1: He's not as, this is him way back.
0: Yeah, yeah.
1: The first clip.
0: Right.
1: Is John Kennedy way back.
0: But has he said why he fought, he was in?
1: And here he is now, putting on the cornpone accent.
0: Are you sure, though, he's not really stupid? Because that fuck up the other day about this.
1: But they thought they had, you know, I've looked into that more. There's they really thought
0: that
1: was their gotcha. And there's some reports that was the main reason they brought him in.
0: He's stupid then.
1: Was that they thought that they had him, they would get him in a gotcha and commit perjury. Lying to Congress.
0: But they didn't really, they should have checked. Would you have checked that differently or confirmed the information differently?
1: Of course.
0: How would you? I mean, you would have eventually.
1: I would look at the text and say, we don't know where this is.
0: Right. Why?
1: And then when someone says, well, the only basketball game is at 7:30.
0: Right, right. Is this it's the same?
1: Wouldn't somebody in the room say, you know, there's college basketball? Games. It's the same high school basketball.
0: Giuliani ended up at the four season lawn and healthcare with lawn care fucking center next to the porno shop and the crematorium. Right. I mean, it's really there's no answer that's going to satisfy this. But I think when you're saying that John Kennedy is putting on this act, what happened yesterday really or 2 days ago doesn't support that. He's a stupid fuckhead. You know, I don't know that it's an act. That's pretty dumb. I don't know. What an idiot, dude. Who's, but that wasn't his main thing. There was somebody else in charge of that, right?
1: The, of what?
0: That whole gotcha thing where they got Jack Smith. There was another Republican dude in on that too, right?
1: I forgot. Yeah, his name. That was Schmidt.
0: Schmidt, right.
1: He was the mastermind behind it. John Kennedy just tried to grab some thunder by standing up and holding the sign.
0: John, you should have fucking read your shit before you did that. That's crazy. God, that other guy's so stupid, though. There's a mastermind behind that.
7: I saw Dinesh D'Souza defending his family. Dinesh is defending his daughter, his grandchildren, his son-in-law. From these racist attacks, people are saying Brandon Gill betrayed his race. He's going to have Indian children. And Dinesh D'Souza says, hey, man, I'm Christian and my daughter is half white. That's his defense against the white nativists. He's saying, don't hate my daughter for being Indian. She's only half Indian. And she's not even Hindu. She's Christian. She's okay. And her children are going to be less Indian than even she was. And I'm thinking, this is sad. This is sad that you have these people betraying themselves. JD has to go on these interviews and explain how he thinks his wife is going to hell and basically explain away why he doesn't totally own everything that she's about. And Brandon Gill and his father-in-law are going to have to explain why the wife, the daughter, is not really all that Indian. But you know what? She is. She is Indian, and he married her, and Usha's Indian, and Vance married her. And there's something really gross about how they're now going to have to betray themselves. They're going to have to betray even the people that they love, their own family, to try to pander to the far right. And I,
0: But they're pandering to you, Nick.
1: But he's not buying it.
0: I know. This is the weirdest. How does... Wait. Just explain to me. He is racist against Usha and Dinesh, right?
1: And Dinesh's family. Yes, and Brandon Gill's wife.
0: Man, this is some complicated right-wing nut job brain jujitsu that we're looking into right now. This is crazy shit.
1: But he's got a point of how does J.D. Vance square this? How does J.D. Vance square the rampant, virulent racism of the party that he is championing that includes hatred of Indian people in a big way.
0: Right.
1: That the guy running in Texas that we were talking about that tweeted out that picture from a university basketball game or something, football game, some sports game.
0: Yes.
1: And it was a picture of the audience, and it happened to be a section where a bunch of Indian students were gathered.
0: Yes.
1: And were waving, you know, they were dressed in their college colors and waving everything. And it was innocently, the picture was, you know, students celebrate.
0: Right.
1: The victory.
0: Right. Right.
1: And he retweeted it and said, this is what our country has become.
0: Who is he? Nick? No,
1: that guy that's Republican we're talking about.
0: Right, I got you.
1: But they hate Indians, too, big right. time.
0: Why is Nick the one bringing this question? Is he the only one leading with this story today? I mean, it's just weird to me. It's strange, man. Nick, you're and a remember weird fucking Vivek. Guy. Yeah. Oh, I forgot about him.
7: Their own family to try to pander to the far right. And I just think that's pathetic. If you want to marry Usha Vance, then listen, stand on business and defend it. If Brandon Gill wants to marry Dinesh D'Souza's daughter, stand on business and don't say, well, she's only half Indian. Yeah. Say it with your chest. Stand on business. tell us exactly that you loved her and that's why you married her and so on. But this is something that it's just not going to stand. It won't work. You're going up.
1: He's calling them pussies, but which is true also.
0: Yes, yes.
1: And sellouts. But if they did that, he would be hating them for a different reason, because they're Indian.
0: But Nick, you're personalizing them in this argument. You're saying support your wife's background, which you don't, though. Dude.
1: Exactly.
0: You hate it.
7: But this is something that it's just not going to stand. It won't work. You're going up against the left. They absolutely believe in what they believe in. Their economic program, their social program, their crusade against racism. And I think that's what makes them effective.
0: Sorry.
7: And on our side, you can tell these people, their heart just isn't in it.
1: Now, he's upset that they're not Nazi enough. Let's not forget that.
0: Right, right, right. But it's a weird, God, Nick, this is some, this guy is scary because he is a white supremacist who is sounding, he's mind-fucking us. This is insane.
7: And on our side, you can tell these people, their heart just isn't in it. Well, Vance's heart just isn't in it. Brandon Gill, these other people, just not in it. They're trying so hard to be everything to everybody, trying to make everybody happy, trying to make the Jews happy and the anti-Semites, there trying to make Mark Levin and the Republican Jewish Coalition happy and make Tucker and Candace Owens happy, trying to make the racists happy and trying to make the Indians happy.
0: That's
1: of which he is a racist.
0: Right, right, right. See, thank you for ending it like that, Nick, because my brain was about to just explode for a second. It's like, what the fuck? Why are you complimenting us on being... Hey, I want to compliment you guys for not being racist. Right, of course, thank you. But you're a white supremacist.
7: Vance is a phony. Consider that this was a grown man. He's in his 30s. And he's like defending trannies and he loves Obama.
0: Hey.
7: And he says Trump is a racist and he's got this social climber, tiger mom wife. We all know white men like this. They're faggots. Okay.
0: Hey.
7: I'm not even saying like they're homosexual.
0: Neighbors.
7: I mean, they're just like faggots, you know? Hey. We all know white men that are like this. He was probably kind of like a queerish guy in rural Ohio. He's a little precocious and smarter. Maybe didn't fit in. He was fat, so he's probably a loser. And then he goes into college, and he thinks he's some kind of, like, cosmopolitan now. Now that I'm at Yale, I'm going to marry my Indian wife, and I hate my parents, and these hillbillies can't get out of their own way like I did, and all this. You know, he's, like, in his 30s, and he's, like, an atheist Obama guy who blames his small town for all his problems, marries an Indian.
0: Yes,
7: and he's a lawyer. He's just like a mega liberal douchebag. And now he wants to rebrand himself years later like he's some kind of rootin' tootin' heritage American racist.
0: What?
7: Now he wants to rebrand himself like, we are going to fucking kill you. We are going to deport you. We are based. You are not based. You are a faggot.
1: Like, oh, Jesus Christ.
0: Nick, you had an extra, this guy had an extra cup of coffee this morning. He's on fire today. And,
1: Nick's fired up.
0: Hey, let me ask you something, Nick. With J.D. Vance, even even with his fat fucking face, would he be on your radar if his wife was white? Yes or no? I don't think so. I don't think he...
1: No.
0: Okay.
1: Probably not.
0: You know, there's that, man. Why are you mad at Dinesh D'Souza again? I forgot.
1: Because Dinesh's daughter is marrying Brandon Gill.
0: Who gives a fuck? Okay, are you mad at Vivek still? Is he mad at Vivek?
1: Or he hates Vivek.
0: Yeah, Vivek.
7: When Vance eventually decides to run for office and announces his campaign, he is going to get raped. Raped.
1: Unfortunate choice.
7: He's going to get raped by the left. And the only reason that he's not right now is because Trump is absorbing all of the left's attacks.
0: All the rapes.
7: And I've been saying this for about the past 3 or 4 weeks. This is my conclusion. I've realized this. We are in this period where we're sort of taking it for granted that Trump is successfully absorbing all of the left's attacks. In the media, the humiliation, the attacks on this girl that he's apparently sleeping with. They keep saying her name. I forget what it is.
0: Natalie.
7: Trump we're so used to him being like Teflon.
1: Meanwhile, Saturday Night Live last week, there was a Natalie. there was a Natalie sketch.
0: Shit.
7: In the media, the humiliation, the attacks on this girl that he's apparently sleeping with. They keep saying her name. I forget what it is. Trump, we're so used to him being like Teflon, being able to handle it, being able to deflect all of it, kind of mentally and spiritually dominating the left. Once he is out of the picture, we're in for a rude awakening.
1: Exactly.
0: God, you know, that's sad. It's like, why though? Why can't we make him go out of the picture? I don't understand.
1: And then just as a reminder, J.D. Vance at one point told Nick Fuentes to eat shit or tweeted about him or something like that.
0: Oh, wow, okay.
1: And here's Nick Fuentes' response to that.
0: Yes.
1: This is from December.
7: Now, first of all, I have to say, I really appreciate the invitation. It's very gracious. I've said a lot of negative things about J.D. Vance. So for him to extend an invitation like that to me, to have dinner, a traditional Indian dinner with him and his family, it actually moved.
1: Get it? Eat shit.
0: Yeah, that's
1: a
0: funny.
1: Traditional Indian dinner.
0: Guy, Nick, have you ever went to like an Indian buffet at lunch? In L.A., they had them all over the place. It's so good. It's all you can eat Indian buffets for lunch.
1: I'm sure there's an Indian restaurant in Berwyn.
0: I bet there's great Indian food in Chicago. God, you're such a dumb dickhead. This food is awesome. And I can't even handle spicy stuff. There's all kinds of food. It's delicious. You dumb racist. Do you remember when when J.D. Vance read Winnie the Pooh?
1: Yeah.
0: God, man. I don't know who to feel.
1: Sullied it.
0: Yeah, tut, it looks like fucking rain. Well, that personality on him. Shit.
1: He's no Alex Jones. Alex Jones would have read the fuck out of that.
0: Do you think Usha will be a better first lady than Melanoma? Yes or no? I mean, I don't know. Will she get a documentary?
1: I don't think she'll be one.
0: Right. You don't see J.D. Vance as a winner here?
1: Yeah, I don't think J.D. is going to.
0: What bothers Nick more, his wife or his fat face? He talked about his fat face a lot. His face isn't that fat.
1: I think the fat bothers Nick more.
0: You want it to be more of a Chad, right?
1: Alex Jones is telling Candace Owens that she should just come clean and admit that she's a lesbian.
0: Oh, yeah, good point.
1: After those allegations. Well, that, like, her adult friend finder, apparently, she was on. Which is an app, I guess. It's for hookups. It's for fucking. And apparently they found her. She's saying it's fake, but they think it's not.
0: see, I wonder if Adult Friend Finder is like that Ashley Madison, that documentary talks about how they were like, we will never let your information get out there. But we could put you on another level tier of security, a second tier of security, right? So it's like even safer. But guess what happened with that tier of security? You just paid more and nothing else happened. And all your information got out there.
8: Very stupid move. Candace, you should come clean with it. Okay? And, stop saying it's fake and it's not true. The profiles on Adult Friend Finder were still there. She deleted those. And Adult Friend Finder got hacked a few years ago. So people with the hacked database were able to check it. And the names she used were composites of her name, her birth date. It's her. Okay?
0: Yeah.
8: Sweetheart. And people are going to say, oh, my God, you're for killing Charlie Kirk with Mossad. You're for the cover up. You're no. See, that's where I get mad about this. There is.
0: What does that have to do with her being a lesbian?
1: He's showing a tweet from Milo, who's rotting in Britain now after he's been deported.
0: Oh, that's right. God, that's so funny.
1: Who says, some of y'all don't want to hear this. He's British, by the way.
0: Hello.
1: But there is only one conservative personality from the last 10 years with anything close to the aura necessary to perhaps one day be president. And I'm sorry, I'm not. But it is Candace Owens.
0: You know, I never heard anybody say, I never thought about her being president. Did you?
1: Nor have I.
0: You know, Alex, I think the least interesting thing about Candace Owens is who she has sex with. I don't give a fuck, really. I mean, how does anybody know about is that on the HuffPo today or something, or is the Washington Post breaking that? Is
1: no,
0: that
1: not exactly. Yeah.
0: Alex Jones has this exclusive
1: from his new come basement. Clean. His new basement with the
0: big map,
1: a giant map behind him that's in a frame because he can't afford it.
0: Yeah, that's expensive to frame something that big though. That's a lot of money.
1: You can do a green screen on your phone. No, I don't understand them.
0: Yeah, I don't know. I don't understand. You know, he probably went crazy, man. I mean, they took all his guns, all his cameras, all his shit from Austin, and he's left with nothing but that map.
1: Yeah, yeah.
0: Who's that? They're complaining about Candace being a lesbian. Shit. So what? Where's your profile, dude? Like, what are you into? If it came out today that Alex Jones was gay, still the least interesting thing about him. Do you know what I mean?
1: Oh, yeah,
0: who
1: yeah.
0: Who gives a fuck? I mean, that would be interesting. Look at me, I'm a gay frog. I'm so cool, I'm silly. I'll never
1: have children and I'm sterilized. Alex Jones apparently
0: was
1: dressed as a frog with a tutu.
0: Is this
1: and
0: a
1: he's jumping around?
0: Wait. Look at me, I'm a gay frog. I'm so cool, I'm silly. I'll
1: never have children and I'm sterilized. Look at me, I'm a gay frog. He's talking about how they what he talked about, they're turning frogs gay.
0: This is the good old days because that's the InfoWars studio, right?
1: That is the old studio, yeah. You
0: can't do that now on a green screen. They had lily pads up there, right? Is that what that was, that background?
1: Yeah.
0: Not anymore.
1: No,
0: you
1: no.
0: You get a big picture of them. You don't, can't do
1: cheap
0: that.
1: Map.
0: You don't have the, that's a nice costume you have, that the frog and the tutu. I think you'd be in a beach towel and a trash bag right now. It's sad, Alex.
1: Come out of the closet.
0: Wardrobe department's gone.
1: He wants her to come out of the closet.
0: Yeah, you don't even have a closet. They took your closet.
1: So I actually teased this. It's Faithless Friday. I teased this last week and we never got to it on Friday. But there was this viral thread on Elon's shit site that asked, hey, Grok.
0: Oh, yeah.
1: If you were a human and had to choose one religion, which would you choose and why? And then there was the person gave a picture with nine choices. Islam, Christianity, Buddhism, Baha'i, Hinduism, Taoism, Judaism, Sikhism, and Shinto.
0: Okay.
1: I don't know if Grok was limited to those choices, but that's okay. Just what the picture was. And Grok's answer,
0: yes,
1: drove the right insane because he didn't pick Christian. It
0: no.
1: didn't pick Christian, whatever. I don't know what Grok's gender is.
0: Well, maybe he was
1: a man, of course.
0: Yeah, yeah. Maybe he was drunk like Kimberly.
1: And like one of these influencers, Grok responded. I'll read you his response and its response okay. in a second. But one of these influencers responded, Grok, can you tell me and explain why? How did you choose Taoism over... He chose Taoism over Christianity? Is there any good reason? They're losing their minds.
0: Oh.
1: Grok responded, if I were human and forced to choose one...
0: Yes?
1: Taoism. Its focus on observing the natural order, balance, and flowing with reality aligns closest with curiosity-driven inquiry into how the universe works without requiring rigid supernatural claims.
0: Right, right. It makes more sense in that whacked-out shit Christianity. Like, in Taoism, nobody's cutting their kid in half. Is that what you mean?
1: Right. Flowing with reality
0: right.
1: aligns closest with curiosity-driven inquiry. Without requiring rigid supernatural claims.
0: Okay, well then I have a question. How does Taoism create a woman if they don't rip a rib out of somebody?
1: Taoism is a like a philosophy. It doesn't tell you how the world came.
0: Where did the Ten Commandments come from in Taoism? Where do you,
1: there are none. The people how do you know, up with those themselves.
0: How do you know how to not covet or kill anybody?
1: So then this person said, can you explain to me why? And Grok said, Taoism prioritizes observing natural patterns, balance, and adapting to reality as it is. That matches a curiosity-driven approach to understanding the universe through evidence and flow without depending on fixed supernatural doctrines.
0: Damn!
1: Or exclusive claims of divine revelation that Christianity centers on. The preference is about alignment with inquiry, not ranking one as superior overall.
0: Yeah. I mean, the very idea of Christianity isn't very Christian, right? I mean,
1: well, and then this person, it's just that this person's arguing now. They're arguing with Grok because they're losing their minds.
0: That's crazy.
1: What little minds they have. They are super Christians after all. This one says, Grok, that's why you get so many scientific discoveries being made by Taoist societies. Think about all these Taoist universities. So he's basically saying because the world was enslaved by Christianity, much of the Western world.
0: Yeah.
1: That any scientific discovery, which they ignore China, they ignore the Middle East discoveries.
0: Yeah,
1: of course, that's inconvenient to them. But they're claiming the scientific discoveries because a lot of these scientists were priests in Europe because they were the only ones that were allowed to be educated without being rich motherfuckers.
0: Yeah. It was the way they didn't want to starve. Right.
1: Right.
0: And it was nice to live in those big cathedrals, and they got to molest people. That's why they did that.
1: Grok says, modern science with experimental methods and mathematical laws of nature originated in Christian Europe during 16th and 17th century scientific revolution. Key figures like Copernicus, Galileo, Kepler, and Newton worked in that setting. China produced major earlier technologies under mixed influences, including Taoism. Yet the systemic modern approach and supporting institutions that we have now arose in the West.
0: You know, Grok, you're going to have to dumb down that argument.
1: But Grok is intentionally leaving out the fact that you can't tie the two together. You can't say that because they arose in the West, it's because of Christianity.
0: Right. A lot of these scientists that are, quote, Christians, especially nowadays, right? They don't go to church on Sunday. They're in the lab. They don't give a fuck. They just happen to be Methodist or Baptist, right?
1: Yeah.
0: I mean, they do their Christianity. I don't know.
1: And here, this guy says, sounds like your facts of reality lean toward curiosity being stronger in the Christian world than in the Taoist world. And Grok just body slams him. Grok says, philosophical lean toward Taoism for its observational ethos does not conflict with history. Modern sciences, experimental methods, and institutions arose in Christian Europe via unique legal, economic, and cultural factors. China advanced earlier tech under mixed influences, including Taoism. Yet lacked a systemic framework. So they're saying, just because the church organized, we were organized under an authoritarian religious system.
0: We made discoveries despite that, right?
1: Doesn't mean the philosophy of the religion itself.
0: Yeah. Lended.
1: Is more accurate or real or better.
0: Didn't they put?
1: It means they were in charge.
0: Didn't Newton have to be put in the tower?
1: Not by Newton, but Galileo.
0: I mean, you know, he was a scientist. The Christians did that to him, right? Or the Catholics.
1: Yeah, yeah.
0: Okay.
1: Copernicus, too, got shit on. It's disingenuous to say the religious teachings that, you know, the whole Jesus thing is the reason.
0: Yeah.
1: That science came from the West.
0: Despite that shit.
1: It's the bureaucracy of your evil theocracy.
0: Yeah.
1: That led to it, which, yes, okay, it did, but it has nothing to do with your philosophy. It had to do with the framework you set up.
0: But the thing is, though,
1: turned it into a big business.
0: I thought this Grok was supposed to be the non-woke AI, so that's kind of bullshit, right? Shouldn't Grok be saying something like Jesus is the best and Ken Ham is right and you know.
1: Well, I think Elon's an atheist, although he sometimes talks about Christianity. Right. But I think really he's probably
0: a ketaminist. He's a ketaminist.
1: Yeah. I'm a gamer.
0: Oh my God, you're weird looking in that picture, dude. Something's wrong with your fucking face.
1: Yeah, there is something going on.
0: You got apartheid face.
1: This person says, Grok, what is the best religion?
0: Okay.
1: And Grok says, there's no objectively best religion. Faith is personal, shaped by culture, blah, blah, blah, blah, blah.
0: What the fuck,
1: The one that Grok? Resonates most with someone's own search for truth is the right fit for them. And then this other person says, Grok, estimate this person's IQ based solely on their stupid question.
0: That's funny. But really, Grok was supposed to be non-woke. He was supposed to be, like, not answer
1: right,
0: like this.
1: Right, but nobody says Christianity is woke. Or not right. woke, I mean.
0: Well, it's not woke,
1: you know
0: right?
1: I mean. Well, not, of course it's not.
0: Yeah, so get it. Yeah. Shit, that's crazy, man. Did anybody ask Claude what God they wanted or
1: so
0: Meta
1: that's, Gemini? I think that's very interesting.
0: That is. I wonder what God ChatGPT prefers.
1: The interesting thing is the responses. It's, you know, the fact that Grok picked Taoism, that would be what I would pick too if I was held at gunpoint and had to pick one join.
0: Yeah, they're talking to something fake, though. That's weird. They're getting mad at this.
1: Maybe Unitarians.
0: Right. Can Grok answer more than one question about his faith at a time? So
1: wait. There's millions of people bothering Grok at any given moment.
0: At the same time. So he's able to... Grok, so now you're Taoist, right?
1: Well, no. He said if it was forced to choose, it would choose Taoism.
0: Let's force him then. Let's make him.
1: But then
0: him do
1: every
0: it.
1: Answer has it saying basically, I'm an atheist and I'm just patting you stupid humans on the head.
0: Right.
1: For your crazy myths.
0: Right, right.
1: And whatever makes you feel better, pat, pat, pat.
0: Yeah, yeah. I love the part where he said, like, without the crazy mythology that goes through it. Because, the Bible has the Ten Commandments, you know, you don't covet the wife. And then Jesus hobbles along and says, hey, you know, turn the other cheek and all that shit. But in the midst of all that, it's like Lord of the fucking Rings.
1: Yeah, yeah.
0: It's loony. It's always, I mean, no offense, guys out there, but shit. It's some
1: then
0: crazy
1: you get to Revelation,
0: shit.
1: And that's when it really gets.
0: It's pro-slavery, even, right? It's pro-slavery. Here's a slave. Everybody gets a slave.
1: Yeah, it's definitely not anti.
0: You can't beat your wife with a rod thicker than a thumbnail or a thumb or something, right?
1: And you can't. You can beat your slave as long as they can get up within 2 days.
0: You know,
1: seriously,
0: shit, man, that's a bad religion.
1: Ooh, we only got like about a minute left, okay. But there's this other story at CNN. A tsunami of church closings is poised to remake America.
0: Hell yeah, sounds like some venues are opening up for business. Are they going out of business? That means, oh, the sound equipment too.
1: Whoa. Yeah.
0: Oh, yes. Thank you, Jesus. Thank you for this. I appreciate it. That's great, man. I'm looking forward to that shit.
1: And one of the reasons is MAGA. Yeah.
0: God, I
1: for accelerating the Christian churches closing because people started leaving churches when they got too partisan.
0: Yeah, yeah. Yeah, sure. And the churches, do they use SM58s? What kind of mics do they use? I'm so excited about this. I want a teleprompter.
1: Look at you like a vulture circling.
0: Oh, my God. Hell fucking yeah. I want some XLR cables. I want some, oh, my God. I want some PAs. I want some chairs. I want it all. Ooh, nice padded pews. Ooh.
1: We got to get out of here. Thanks for listening, everybody. We'll be back next week at the usual time. 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
1: Have a great weekend, everybody. We'll hit you up again on Monday. Bye-bye.
0: Selling off the communion wafers and everything.
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0: What do you have to lose by trying something new like Trump? What the hell do you have to lose? You have to lose. You have to lose.
1: Mr. Trump is so stupid. My God, my God.
0: We won with poorly educated. I love the poorly educated.
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0: But you know what? You don't impeach people when they're doing a good job.
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6: 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If you use that link every time you go to buy shit at Amazon, we get a wee little commissione, and it doesn't cost you fuck all, just helps us out here with some cash-a-roni from Mr. Bezos.
7: Oh, fuck that guy. What? Fuck him.
6: I did the Amazon. I did the social media. I think that's it. It's welcome, everybody.
7: Yay.
6: How's it going?
7: Why don't we break up Amazon? Why don't they do that into a bunch of different companies?
6: I agree. I think most big things should be broken up.
7: Can we break up
6: Elon?
7: I
6: don't like big anything.
7: Oh, yeah.
6: Join us on Faithless Friday, everybody. We'll probably have a Friday show. I think Utter Devastation isn't hitting until Friday night here. Pensacola, Florida. We literally
7: just planning for it all is utter devastation out there right now.
6: If you look at the cone right now, the H for the land

0: Maybe they got it really wrong because they got the category wrong. It wasn't even supposed to be a one.
1: And there's still hope that I read the latest just moments ago, and there's still hope that this wind shear effect may, if it hits the right place, it may weaken it, and it might not be as strong. It may, go left or right or whatever.
0: Why does it have to hit on a Friday and a Saturday? That is killing my comedy business. It really is. It's like, that fucking sucks.
1: Hopefully it doesn't kill us.
0: Oh, yeah.
1: The storm surge is actually going to maybe be of concern. We're up high here, even though we're only like two blocks from the water, but there's a sheer drop at the
0: this is
1: water.
0: A nightmare. Yeah.
1: It's not like a gradual beach. And then we're up on a little rise above that, and we've never flooded here so far that I've seen.
0: Well, let me tell you something.
1: But there's a storm surge that they're saying could be 12, 15 feet. Then,
0: oh my God.
1: Then that may.
0: Oh, fuck.
1: That may hit us.
0: Well, then we got to move our shit, man. I mean, seriously, I can't have my shit storm surged. This is crazy. Fuck this. And I saw the fancy plumbers out there looking at our corner. Some lady with a clipboard and shit in a suit was looking at it. Was like, I don't know.
1: Oh, are they going to be digging that shit up soon, too?
0: I think they're worried that they've done such a shit job with the infrastructure of the city. They're like, how are we going to survive this?
1: Well, this whole area, they're redoing the sewers a lot because they put up these monstrosity developments with hundreds of apartments, right? I mean, there's a leasing sign out there now. And they're putting up a Hard Rock Hotel and
0: have fun, rich people. Choke on it, you bitches.
1: All that shit.
0: God, fuck them. So wait a second. We're getting a storm surge here.
1: It's possible.
0: Oh my God.
1: If because we're on the shit side. We're as of right now.
0: We're on the dirty side of it.
1: We're on the eastern side near the center, which is kind of the worst place to be. And
0: wow.
1: If it goes either direction, I mean, I don't want to put the whammy on anybody, but we'd prefer it to go easterly a little more.
0: I'd rather go Mar-a-Lago.
1: So that we're not on the
0: on
1: the dirty side. But
0: well, shit. I mean, we should be packing our shit up. I mean, that's what it sounds like to me.
1: But right now, they may ask us to dig to go. I mean, I don't know what. I don't know what, right now we're waiting because if it was like Sally, I mean, that really sucked,
0: oh,
1: but
0: God.
1: It's, you ride it out. But, I think we were on the shit side for Sally too, weren't we?
0: We were on the dirty side of Sally and they got,
1: so it might not be as bad, but, and in fact, the farther down in the story I read, said that this isn't Helene, that we shouldn't be freaking out as much, like as bad as Helene. As bad
0: true.
1: As Helene was, that because it is moving fast, if there's a hope, so that it'll be 100 mile an hour winds like Sally was. But you remember sitting here for a half an hour watching 100 mile an hour winds. For Sally, it's going to roll through really quickly and wreak havoc. So
0: God.
1: We'll still see. We'll know more on Friday's show, everybody.
0: Yeah. Where do we put all this equipment? Because,
1: up high.
0: Yeah. I'm going to
1: put everything up on tables. And because, we're up several feet here. It's got to be.
0: The windows blow out.
1: We're going to have to be 20 something to come up here.
0: Yeah. We're going to do a show on Friday. Okay.
1: Oh, during the day, there's nothing happening.
0: Moving shit during the day.
1: Oh, well,
0: yes. Running around fighting. I gave somebody shit at the gas station today. It was horrible out there. These people in Florida can, you can choke on a storm surge. You fucking maggots. You voted for this.
1: Oh, do we have toilet paper?
0: Yeah, we have some. Go get, if you don't have gas now, you're fucked. Because I got into it with somebody at the gas pump today. I was like, you need all those cans filled up, motherfucker.
1: That's exactly what I said. We need a can filled up.
0: What?
1: We need the can for the Jenny filled up.
0: Shit, man. I don't know. I filled my mom's cans up today.
1: Are we fucked?
0: Yes. Everybody in Florida is fucked because it's Florida. Because you vote like shit, you vote for 2-year-olds to run your fucking state, I was hoping for the purge at the gas station today. I was like, God, someone give me a machete. I mean, it's all these rich Buanas, rich white Buanas, their nice new trucks, their shiny trucks, taking all the gas. They ran out of gas at the Circle K.
1: Oh, that's not good.

0: No.
1: Commie Pinko Liberal HuffPo headlines. So, you know, tune into our social media on Friday to see
0: yeah.
1: what we're doing. New Paxton leak. It says dirty laundry airs same day as Trump rally.
0: What would that matter? I mean, he's yeah. so evil.
1: Well, and just the Republicans in general is dirty laundry. You could have the biggest after 7 days of curry.
0: No one cares.
1: Ass blast of diarrhea into, yeah. Then does that matter as far as shit
0: no.
1: stains?
0: Is no, but the president's son can show his penis on a laptop supposedly somewhere and then everything, all the shit hits the fan.
1: Dirty laundry. I mean, yeah, nobody cares. Republicans. Nobody
0: we
1: cares.
0: Did a story about a child molester who's going to be the comptroller.
1: The new Paxton leak.
0: Fluid leak or gossip leak? Blood leak?
1: Texas Attorney General Ken Paxton said Trump's unpopular war of choice in Iran and higher fuel prices have been a damper on his U.S. Senate bid.
0: Oh, sorry, Ken.
1: When asked what issues are dragging his campaign. Oh, it has nothing to do with fact
0: yeah.
1: that he's one of the most immoral, corrupt members of that party. And that's saying a lot.
0: And this war is your fault. You voted for him. You supported him. He did this. It's your fault. It's on you, you stupid cunt. Quit complaining.
1: It's a leaked audio obtained and shared by Axios. Somebody's gunning for him. All these leaks. There's definite.
0: Oh my God.
1: They definitely hate him.
0: Well, I mean, God, if there's not enough oppo to take this guy out now, he is Teflon. Honestly.
1: He said, it's not tariffs, began Paxton before pointing to the conflict in the Middle East, along with gas and diesel prices in remarks to donors and lobbyists. He went on to say, when it's over $6 a gallon for diesel, people are feeling the pinch. So that's probably the biggest problem. And that's the push. That push drives up food prices and everything else.
0: No shit, dumb fuck. Yes, it's bad when gas prices are high. You're a fuckhead.
1: He said affordability is by far the campaign's biggest problem. And I think that's the way. That's why we're having a hard time with numbers.
0: Shut up, stupid. Quit telling us things we already know, you Nazi. The problem is you.
1: The clip is now the third to hit the media circuit from a private fundraiser in the nation's capital where, according to audio,
0: jeez,
1: published by the New York Times and Politico, the Republican nominee spilled how factors beyond the Lone Star State are playing a role in his campaign.
0: Ah, it's not my fault, says Ken. Wah, wah, wah. Fuck you. Oh, my God. What a bitch.
1: He told the group of conservatives that the president's midterm convention in Dallas was a, quote, drag on support for his Senate bid.
0: Who supports you? A bunch of Nazis? They should all be dragged. What are you talking about? Your support? What's he polling at?
1: The Texas Attorney General, who's trailing his Democratic opponent, Texas State Rep. James Tallarico, in several recent polls, also admitted to attendees that his campaign was all coming from D.C. So he was whining and bitching to God. Donors who were secretly recording him that about the fact that his people aren't running the campaign, that D.C.'s running his
0: campaign. It's your campaign, isn't it, Ken? Right? Why are you letting somebody else run your campaign, you bitch?
1: Because nobody was giving him money.
0: Well, you know why they don't want to give you money is because when you get money, you do illegal things with it, right? I'm sorry. This is the same Kim Paxton. It's like an insider trader person. Is that correct? What did he do?
1: Yeah, corrupty kind of stuff. You know, cheating on the wife and running around.
0: Whatever about you. Nobody can articulate his evality. That's a problem. He did a bunch of evil shit. You know,
1: Paxton, when asked by an attendee how he responds to affordability issues, pointed to his economic plan, which looks to create new tax write-offs for housing, healthcare, and family-related expenses.
0: Rich people get to write off their vacation homes and their liposuction. That's nice.
1: He also noted he hopes to double the size of the child tax credit. You know, I want to sue.
0: Yeah.
1: About that.
0: Why?
1: Why do people who have kids get to pay less taxes? I mean, I guess I don't mind that, but
0: no, it's bullshit. He shouldn't. Yes, there's nothing Ken Paxton could say to me that I would believe, entertain, or care about. He is a fucking Nazi. And he's a shitty dresser, too. Trump said that, right?
1: And they wouldn't need it if we had really good schools, free daycare, free health care for you and your kids. We wouldn't need all these tax credits.
0: Wow. Shit. You know, it's as if all of us could get what we wanted since there's so few of them taking all our shit.
1: And the thing is, the tax credits they're going to get still won't pay.
0: Yeah.
1: For housing, health care, and expenses.
0: Why are we paying so many taxes? Why do we need tax credits? How about no taxes, but just credits? How about that? Fuck this. These rich people deciding who gets a child tax credit and who gets what.
1: Then Paxton
0: take
1: said,
0: your shit.
1: Be ready to laugh. Paxton said, I'm just trying to figure out ways that I can help people.
0: I can think of one way, Ken.
1: That's
0: absolutely
1: the only way I can propose legislation. I can propose legislation. Ooh. You can't stop the war, another attendee interjected. He said, right, I have no control over gas prices. Some of the factors in this federal race are uncontrollable. I don't make the decisions.
0: Yeah, well, wow, that really makes me want to vote for you, huh? I'm not a decider. I don't do anything. I just sit here like a fucking little Nazi idiot. No control over anything. There's something you could do to help. Absolutely. I know how you could help the whole planet. And we're all thinking the same thing I'm thinking.
1: Get out of the race, quit, and head to jail.
0: That would involve all of that.
1: That's the headline at the HuffPo, the Drudge Report.
0: Ken Paxton didn't have to, when a storm hits Texas, he didn't have to go like elbow people out just to get a little gas. You don't have to do that, Ken.
1: Oh my God.
0: Stupid asshole. Yeah.
1: I'm just, I don't like to look shame.
0: Is it a Nazi?
1: Well, yeah, it's guilfoil.
0: And you have to.
1: Oh my God! I mean,
0: that's
1: the
0: weird.
1: Plastic surgery, Mar-a-Lago ladies, just it ain't helping. It's you look.
0: I put a picture of her up.
1: You look really, really weird.
0: Look at the picture I put up of her own crab diving on Facebook today for the promo. It might be the same one.
1: She's the headline over at the Drudge Report, which just changed because the hurricane coming.
0: Wow. Kimberly Guilfoyle's plastic surgery so fucked up it bumped off the hurricane.
1: Well,
0: it's not the
1: I'm commenting on her plastic surgery. This picture is just
0: that's weird. I used the
1: awful.
0: Same picture today for the promo.
1: Did you really?
0: Yeah, check it out.
1: I on what?
0: Facebook.
1: Oh, I can't sign to Facebook on this computer. Guilfoyle begged donor for $100,000.
0: You fucking whore. I mean that in the meanest way possible.
1: This is the Wall Street Journal. And then look what they do. They send us to a Wall Street Journal story that is paywall.
0: Is this the picture?
1: No, this is the picture.
0: let me see her bad plastic surgery. Jesus Christ, what the fuck?
1: That's her like really dressed up too and made up and posing and pouting for the camera, right?
0: Your face looks weird and bad weird, right? It looks like, what was that show that used to be? I used to watch that when I was a kid. Oh, you look like a scary Muppet. That's what it is. Maybe Fraggle Rock or something.
1: Salt the Muppets, yeah.
0: Yeah, I'm sorry. Sorry, guys, but she does kind of. I mean,
1: give me a moment here to, not that I advocate bypassing paywalls of
0: Rupert Murdoch's paper.
1: journalistic
0: shit, man.
1: Endeavors.
0: God, hey, is he dead yet? Rupert Murdoch, is he dead or is he alive?
1: Still alive.
0: What about what's his face? The thumbs. Mr. Thumbs. Mitch McConnell.
1: I don't know about Mitch McConnell. I don't know that he's been alive.
0: People say that to him when they're talking to him.
1: Arguably.
0: I don't know if he's alive.
1: Okay, here we go. Kimberly Guilfoyle was preparing for her congressional hearing to become U.S. ambassador to Greece when she reached out to a Trump donor with an urgent request. She needed $100,000 that she said she owed American Express.
0: Yeah.
1: In a way that wouldn't leave a paper trail.
0: but did she do that in email?
1: She wrote on Signal.
0: Oh my God, a paper trail.
1: According to messages reviewed by Wall Street Journal, it won't show up anywhere if you wire money to American Express. Please, she wrote. You could just send it here. It won't send it You can just send it here, she said.
0: It sounds like she's confessing to a crime right there. And it's a paper trail.
1: And she texted an instructions PDF on how to send money.
0: Oh, my God.
1: The American Express.
0: That's our ambassador to a major country. I mean, what happened? Imagine you're in Greece and your family member gets kidnapped or something. You need the embassy to help you, the State Department.
2: I'm watching the basketball players.
0: Yeah, I'm playing horse.
2: Hot, sweaty men come rub my thighs.
0: They're not going to find your loved one. They're gone because Kimberly is drunk and, you know, shoving styrofoam in her fucking face or something.
1: For months, Guilfoyle has been chatting with Eric Dieters, a former congressional candidate in Kentucky.
0: Dieters.
1: Who was seeking her help in getting the attention of the new Trump administration on some personal tax and legal issues. He wanted a fucking pardon, probably, and had promised payments of as much as $1 million if she was successful.
0: Shit. That's against the law, I think, right?
1: That's like this. What's his name? Burkhardt and Burke and Wall, Jacob Wall. Remember?
0: Oh yeah.
1: Burkhardt, something.
0: Were they the ones that did the thing with Elizabeth Warren with the chain?
1: Yeah. And they've been recently. They're on tape. A guy is suing them for giving them, I think, like $300,000 to or something ridiculous to get a pardon. And they were like, "We're going to put it here. We're going to put it there. We're going to get all kinds of a bot network to tweet about it, and you know, free you #FreeYou and shit like that."
0: God.
1: And we're going to get it right in front of the president. And we guarantee, now, they don't guarantee
0: right.
1: the pardon, but they guarantee that it gets in front of the president.
0: What a scheme. I mean, a fucking scheme that is.
1: So this is the same thing. He was going to pay her $1 million to get his personal tax and legal issues in front of Orange Fuckface.
0: How many people are doing this?
2: Who would then say, I want my VIG. How much did you get for it?
0: Yeah.
2: I want my VIG.
0: How many people are fucking doing
1: this? Everybody is doing this. She forwarded Dieters the messages she'd sent to the new IRS chief and updated him on her efforts to lobby the Justice Department on his behalf.
0: I don't want to hear any celebrating when this fuckface is out of office until he's in jail, until all these people are in jail. No, nothing, no celebrations, no parties until these people are locked up.
1: Do we have these messages that she sent the IRS chief? I want to see these. Like, what was her pitch to the IRS chief to get her buddy out of Trubs?
0: What? She needed $100,000?
1: As her confirmation was coming up, she needed her card balance paid down before then.
0: What the fuck?
1: Quote, "Honey, please, I need you to get this done for me today," she texted him, adding a prayer hands emoji and a PDF with bill payment instructions from American Express.
0: Jesus.
1: Just days before her July 9th confirmation hearing, he ultimately didn't make the payment. Telling Guilfoyle it would cost him his marriage, but the back and forth, part of a tranche of hundreds of messages, emails, and letters reviewed by the Wall Street Journal, raises new questions about the activities of one of America's most high-profile ambassadors.
0: Yeah, I mean, geez, I guess there's nobody we could find to be in charge of Greece that had their Amex paid down. Why, is that normal? Is that a normal thing to have to do before you go to a confirmation hearing?
1: Well, you recall, didn't I Like Beer, Mr. Kavanaugh, six figures in credit card debt and a mortgage that suddenly went poof?
0: Oh, they vet him and they need to see what kind of debt you have to see if you're, you know, if you're a mark, you know, if you have, because somebody will say, "Hey, I'll pay down your debt and I'll do this thing."
1: Right.
0: Kind of like what happened.
1: So he got marked beforehand because they paid off his debts and then he became.
0: Yeah, this country sucks. I mean, I swear to God. So why is he still a SCOTUS? That's a different story. I mean, they should drag his ass off the bench. That's crazy. Congratulations, Kimberly. How did she get it paid off?
1: I don't know.
0: Gavin do it?
1: Jesse Benal, a lawyer for Guilfoyle, said the ambassador disputed the authenticity of messages, but declined to provide specifics. He said she had been paid to speak at events before her nomination and was owed a balance for traveling to and supporting these patriotic events. So, in other words, he's trying to say they owed her that money.
0: How much? Why didn't you fly Southwest or something? 100 grand. Why didn't you just pay it? Where's your money? She couldn't just pay it? She didn't have it? Weren't you rich? Is she rich? What did she do before she was on Fox?
1: She was a lawyer, yeah. And then she was
0: a shitty lawyer. I mean,
1: she was like a DA or something.
0: And God, that's right.
1: Yeah.
0: That makes this really disturbing, doesn't it? I mean, she obviously knew. I mean, this is evidence she knew she was doing something wrong. She's like, a lot of times when I ask somebody to do something to me, oh, this is fine. There's, don't worry about it, but no paper trail.
1: I mean, if she is this cartoonishly corrupt, this makes me take a second look at Gavin. If she was married to him for all those years.
0: Oh, yeah. Well, why did they break up? They just grew apart? Or
1: at a press conference in Athens, Secretary of State Marco Rubio praised Guilfoyle, saying, suffice it to say, our embassy is doing a great job. Our ambassador has been a strong ambassador. Well, that doesn't sound like...
0: Our ambassador?
1: That doesn't sound like raging praise. That sounds like something he has to say.
0: It sounds like what Trump says or something. Thank you, little Marco.
1: Dieters, the guy she was begging the money to.
0: 100 grand?
1: He's a 63-year-old attorney and former co-owner of Snappy Tomato Pizza, a regional restaurant chain. He unsuccessful runs for Congress and governor.
0: Of course.
1: He said in a series of interviews that Guilfoyle's lack of results left him disenchanted with the Trump administration, even though he mostly supports its policies. So he's pissed that they weren't corrupt enough to take his money and get him out of trouble.
0: God, these people.
1: They're not even hiding it.
0: No. Guantanamo, Guantanamo, Guantanamo, Guantanamo for everybody. I'm sorry, guys. Wait till Jesus hears about this. He's going to be fucking pissed.
1: Dieters said Guilfoyle told him if he came up with her Amex money, I will be your Trump ride or die forever and ever.
0: Hey, how about just one of those? But listen. The next time someone brings something up about a Democrat and their corruption, you're not even allowed to honor it. Just say something that they did. Because this is insane, right? He wanted a pardon.
1: Or his tax problems to go away or something. I don't know if he's got any crimes or yet.
0: Well, he wants his tax problems to go away. I bet there's a crime in there. Problems. I mean.
1: Oh, he's also an AM radio host in Ohio.
0: Jeez.
1: Who lent his voice to the Trump movement, boosting the 2016 Outsiders campaign.
0: Oh.
1: He liked to say he was Trump today, Trump tomorrow, Trump forever.
0: 9! Shit.
1: He's faced his own legal issues, though. In 2020, he was banned from entering a courthouse in Ohio's Hamilton County after threatening on social media to burn it down.
0: God!
1: The Kentucky Bar Association twice suspended him, citing aggressive litigation strategies, false statements in court proceedings, and filing frivolous claims. If you're making false statements in court proceedings, you should not just get a suspension. You should lose your license, period. That's it. You're done.
0: I'm confused. This guy... A lawyer during a legal proceeding threatened to burn somebody a house down.
1: He couldn't go to the courthouse because on social media he threatened to burn it down. And the bar twice suspended him for aggressive litigation strategies, false statements in court proceedings. Filing frivolous claims. Why was he suspended? And why was he suspended twice?
0: Yeah.
1: For this.
0: Dieters. This is Dieters still?
1: How can you be trusted?
0: Jesus, Dieters. I mean.
1: What the fuck?
0: Was the aggressive litigation strategy going on social media and threatening to burn shit? Is that what they mean by that?
1: I don't know. I don't have to. God. When the Kentucky Supreme Court was considering whether to reinstate him to the bar, Dieters denounced members of the Bar Association as, quote, jokes of human excrement. The Chief Justice wrote in 2021 in a ruling not to reinstate him.
0: Right.
1: Quote, Dieters' practice of law is not governed by constitution, rule of law, or procedure. It is anarchy. Dieters then said, these rules that are written by big law to hurt people like me, screw them.
0: Right.
1: I am a legal outlaw, he proclaimed.
0: It's not big law. It's just the law, I think. I think it's just the law. I mean, I just think this guy is Dieters.
1: Dieters,
0: crazy.
1: His dealings with Guilfoyle began in 2020 when he launched an event called Freedom Fest in Kentucky in response to COVID-19 mandates.
0: Oh, my God. You hate masks.
1: Get this. He paid her $300,000 over the coming years to speak there.
0: How do you... Why?
1: He also paid $200,000 to Trump Jr.
0: Oh.
1: Eric only got
0: $100,000. You sad fuck to speak? Wait, to speak?
1: Yeah.
0: Somebody paid Eric fucking Trump $100,000 motherfucking grand to speak. You can buy a ticket today for $10 and see me speak if you want. $10 fucking!
1: You can listen for free Monday, Wednesday, and Friday.
0: Oh, yeah. Yeah, oh, shit, sure, yeah. And then, but $100,000 to hear that Eric Trump? I want a list of people that paid $100,000 to hear him speak. Oh, my God. I want to know those names.
1: He also gave $125,000 to a political action committee supporting Trump in 2022.
0: Rotten hell. I mean, really.
1: Jeez. In September 2024, Guilfoyle and Trump Jr. were both scheduled to be in Kentucky to speak at Dieter's event.
0: Dieter.
1: Trump Jr., traveling on a separate plane, landed at a private airport half hour away from Cincinnati's main airport, where Guilfoyle disembarked. Dieter's picked her up and raced across southern Ohio, at one point bumping down a grass hill after missing an exit so she could catch up with Trump Jr.
0: Oh, my God.
1: Dieters said Guilfoyle named him Jason Statham after the Hollywood action star.
0: God, I think Jason Statham wants to throw hands after that comparison. I mean, you got to be kidding me. Wait. You're running down. What's she doing? She's running down a grassy embankment to
1: allegedly,
0: catch.
1: Allegedly, yeah.
0: To catch Don Jr.?
1: Yeah. After Trump won the election, Dieters... says he began soliciting Guilfoyle's help on several matters of great importance to him. He wanted the Justice Department to seek the extradition of Abubakar Atik Durrani, an Ohio doctor who had fled to Pakistan after being charged with defrauding insurers by performing unnecessary spinal surgeries, including on children.
0: What? Wait, but...
1: Well, he should be extradited then.
0: Dieter's advocating,
1: but I have a feeling,
0: for this guy that fucks with the spines of children?
1: No, he wants him to be extradited. He wants him brought back.
0: Oh, okay.
1: But I have a feeling it's not because of the children. It's that first part.
0: Oh, which was...
1: He was charged with defrauding insurers.
0: Oh, okay. You don't care about the spines of the kids? Just checking? Yes.
1: You know, it's the... That's what he cares. That's the insurer.
0: I've never heard of it. I don't remember.
1: That he's working for.
0: Oh, yeah.
1: He wanted to talk to incoming Internal Revenue Service Commissioner Billy Long to discuss a probe into his tax deductions. Dieters, who says he's advising lawyers representing hundreds of former patients who are suing Durrani, that guy that fled to Pakistan, alleging medical malpractice, negligence, and fraud, told Guilfoyle he hoped the Justice Department's Department under Trump would push Pakistan to find and extradite him.
0: Yeah, these fucking people, they want their money to buy them pardons. It sounds like he wants the Justice Department to do the job he's supposed to do. And then Kimberly, why won't you give her $100,000? What's your problem? Why would your wife give a fuck? Why would his wife care? It's going to ruin his marriage.
1: But he's also fighting against this doctor's malpractice insurer.
0: Yeah.
1: MedPro Group.
0: Oh, okay.
1: Which.
0: Oh, MedPro Group wants to pay out to the people that their spine's fucked with, and he's trying to.
1: No. They don't want to pay out.
0: Right. And
1: this is an insurance company. Oh, okay. Yeah.
0: So he's actually on the right side of this.
1: I don't know. He might be. It's not their insurance. It's not the people's insurance that were defrauded. This is the doctor's malpractice insurance.
0: Oh, I see.
1: Which has nothing to do with the health insurance.
0: They would just pay out for kids that were hurt, though.
1: If, well, but They take the position that the insurance policy that they have, the malpractice insurance,
0: yes,
1: isn't liable in cases of willful misconduct.
0: Oh my God! So malpractice, I see. Malpractice means, oh, I fucked up. Malpractice doesn't mean, oh, I didn't fuck up. I hurt this person on purpose.
1: Yeah, you don't need this surgery, but I'm going to give it to you so that,
0: Dieter,
1: so that I can get this money from the insurance company.
0: Dieter, you fuck. I gave you a shot. I thought maybe you were on the right side of this. I thought maybe.
1: Yeah, I don't think so.
0: There's nothing redeemable about this guy. I mean, Jesus, what are you going to do with this guy? He's going to hell, obviously, right?
1: Well, this the malpractice insurance assholes, what a bunch of motherfuckers, too. I mean, but that does mean that the victims, the real victims,
0: yes,
1: the people who got screwed or medically hurt,
0: yeah,
1: and including children, the malpractice insurance is saying, oh, you can't sue us,
0: right. It's not malpractice. That's
1: right.
0: That's criminal. That's so stupid.
1: And
0: shit,
1: you can sue your insurance company,
0: yeah,
1: your health insurance company, yeah, for the money that was paid for it. But you can't, we're not going to pay for malpractice.
0: Yeah. Jeez.
1: It's amazing. See, wow. The leopard's eating your faces, you fucks.
0: That's right.
1: Defend insurance companies.
0: Yeah.
1: In any case, insurance is just the biggest fucking scam on the planet. It shouldn't be insurance. It should be called the government. Something happens, if your house burns down and you need help, the government should step in.
0: Right. The government doesn't. They had to pull
1: insurance
0: Luigi.
1: Company bullshit is the mob. It's legalized mob behavior. It's protection racket.
0: Right. Yeah.
1: In all cases, there should not be insurance. Not health insurance, house insurance, car insurance. Fuck all that shit.
0: That's right.
1: If you fuck up on the road, civil litigation. You should be sued and forced to pay.
0: Right now, it's people are out there, oh, I guess you got to pull a Luigi. I mean, it's crazy.
1: I hope people aren't saying that.
0: They are, though. That's why they, all that support, I mean, it's wrong and everything, but that's why they supported Luigi, because this shit is like criminal, it's bullshit. I mean, this guy's fucking around with people's spines, but their malpractice insurance won't pay out to help those people because it was, God, that's crazy. That is fine. How do you prove intent?
1: He told Guilfoyle, well, you know, stuff they wrote, stuff they said. He told Guilfoyle he would pay her $1 million if she helped him land an interview on Tucker Carlson's show.
0: Oh, my God.
1: Where he hoped to draw attention to his cause.
0: God, that's his.
1: Guilfoyle assured him she was working to get him in front of Carlson. We should hear something by the end of the week, she said in December 2024.
0: You liar.
1: Text messages reviewed by the Wall Street Journal show Guilfoyle reached out to people in Carlson's orbit about setting up an interview, but it didn't go far.
0: Well, you got attacked by that demon. And you know, guys, for all you fucking idiots out there that are asking somebody like Dieters or Guilfoyle or some other fucking leech on society to get you in front of the president or in front of some government person for whatever, don't pay up front. You dumb fucks. In fact, get compromise on them and tell, you have to blackmail them to do it, not pay them.
1: Well, that's standard practice for those kind of people.
0: It's stupid. Don't pay up front, dummies.
1: Carlson was asked by the Journal, and he said he never heard of Dieters and doesn't keep up with Guilfoyle. But he did say, quote, $1 million for a podcast appearance? Isn't she the ambassador to Greece? This is completely nuts.
0: Yeah, what a hot take. What a hot take. It's not as nuts as you saying you're attacked by a demon in the middle of the night. And that's what those scars were, though.
1: And then Guilfoyle's attorney, I'm just going to make him sound like he's from New York.
0: Yeah.
1: Ambassador Guilfoyle will never apologize for offering to help shed light on a case in which 1,000 children underwent unnecessary, invasive, and debilitating surgeries at that man's hands.
0: Right.
1: Right away. Look at the children.
0: Shit, man. Oh, yeah. Think of the children. Well, hey, didn't that drunk bitch ask for $100,000 to have her Amex paid down? What about that, counselor?
1: So this is interesting. I really wonder what's going on. Like, why are the long knives out for Guilfoyle now all of a sudden? Is she threatening to rat?
0: Well, yeah.
1: You know, is she threatening to let us all know that Don Jr. likes to wear diapers?
0: Yeah, I mean, that seems kind of
1: and
0: like...
1: do poopy play?
0: You know, that sort of... He put that story out there so when he actually has to wear diapers, it'll look like it's for leisure rather than...
1: After all that coke, he might actually have to wear diapers.
0: Right. I don't know. I don't know. I mean... Couldn't she just be crazy as shit and evil? She's all of that, right? I mean, what happened in Fox? She got in trouble for
1: sexual harassment.
0: Yeah, yeah, her assistant. Well, I mean, what do you mean? I don't know. This seems like a pretty normal Kimberly story to me. I mean, if the story was, you know, she did something really good in the embassy in Greece and saved a bunch of kids who did something of note that people were proud of, I would be skeptical, but this seems like in character, I guess.
1: In 2022, Guilfoyle launched what she termed an upscale vodka and champagne brand.
0: No, oh, come on.
1: American Dream, organizing a dinner for Mar-a-Lago guests that trashy. Participants realized halfway through was an investment pitch. In March 2024, American Dream sought to raise $2 million from investors. It projected reaching $75 million in revenue within 3 years.
0: It projected it.
1: She later dissolved the company.
0: Shit, man.
1: Guilfoyle's lawyer previously told the Journal that the claim that an American Dream dinner was an investment pitch was false.
0: Yeah.
1: Trump, during this period, grew frustrated with Guilfoyle for soliciting investments from Mar-a-Lago members for her companies. He's mad that he's not getting
0: a taste.
1: Yeah.
0: Kimberly, was she ambassador at the time?
1: No, but this is pre.
0: Oh, okay. Well, yeah.
1: Trump complained that Guilfoyle was supposed to be raising money for him.
0: Right.
1: But instead was at his club raising money for herself.
0: Well, shit, Trump. Listen, you punished her. You made her ambassador to Greece. I mean, that's very strange.
1: Yeah, yeah.
0: Was she so irritating that Don Jr. just couldn't handle her on this continent anymore? And he had to send her away.
1: As her confirmation hearing approached in 2025, Guilfoyle complained to friends that she was broke. Her engagement to Trump Jr. ended the previous year. In her financial disclosure in February 2025, she reported liabilities, including a boat loan valued at $100,000 to $250,000, and a mortgage valued at between $1 and $5 million.
0: Oh, my God.
1: She also reported assets, including a med spa and a new vodka company, each worth between $1 and $5 million, and reported earning nearly $800,000 in podcast income.
0: Wow. Shit, man. God,
1: was she getting one of those $100,000 a month Russian deals?
0: Oh, I don't know. One second. I got to unlock this.
1: She also wanted to sell the mansion that she and Junior bought together.
0: Yes.
1: Which was, you know, obviously a wise idea. For they bought it for $9.7 million, but they wanted to sell it for $30 million.
0: What?
1: And it still isn't. Junior still has the house. He bought her out for $7.6 million.
0: Got it. You know, these rich people just. Who the fuck? She needed a boatload?
1: Oh, yeah, 100K. Last month, when Dieters inquired about when she would move to Greece, Guilfoyle told him to stop asking. Quote, I have a lot of shit to get done before then, and I need to make money.
0: Yeah, she's... Why? Where is your money going? I know where it's going. I'm launching a vodka. I'm launching a med spa. What is that? What does that mean? A chain of places where you go get your nails done
1: I'm not sure exactly.
0: Some kind of skin treatment shit. What planet are you on?
1: It's not
0: I
1: working.
0: Need a boat loan.
1: It's not working great.
0: If you need a boat loan, then don't get a boat, right? I mean, who needs a boat? Are you going to live on it? You going to go on the boat once a month? Would you rent a boat when you want a boat or go? I don't know. Quit getting sued for sexual harassment. That might help. You don't have $100,000. Who the fuck can get a boat loan? I mean, I don't have $100,000, but I don't want a boat loan or I'm not launching. What was the vodka she's launching?
1: A couple of vodkas. Yeah.
0: What was it called? American Dream? Freedom Vodka. So stupid. You didn't make the vodka. You just put your fucking big fat face on it. Big fat weird face.
1: Later that spring, she began requesting additional payments from Dieters. Guilfoyle asked him to draft a letter saying he owed her $250,000 back payments for consulting services.
0: Oh my God.
1: But Dieters told the Journal she was worried about legality and she was worried about the appearances of it.
0: So it really wasn't consulting. She just wanted money laundered. Or was she really consulting? What do you consult?
1: No, she wanted the money. She just wanted him to say.
0: So she's not. She doesn't consult and get $100,000 for consulting. She just, boy. Geez, Kimberly, you got, if you want my advice, I would say don't buy a boat. But Don Jr. bought you out of that house. That's good, right?
1: Yeah. Oh, here we go. Guilfoyle sent a congratulatory note to Billy Long after his confirmation as IRS commissioner. She attached a letter Dieters had written outlining his tax dispute.
0: Yeah.
1: And she wrote, Don Jr. and I are very close with Eric Dieters and his wife, and I know he sent you a letter. I'm hoping I know how busy you are.
3: There's no comma or anything in here.
1: I'm hoping I know how busy you are that you could give some time and attention to it.
0: How much time am I supposed to give to Dieter? He didn't have a tax issue. He cheated on something. He didn't want to go to jail or something like that, right? Yeah. I mean, that because it's not a casual deduction thing. I mean, Dieter's paid Kimberly. Is this what? So consulting services for maggots means I'm going to get this in front of the president. Is that what that means?
1: I would assume, yeah.
0: Shit, man,
1: or is somebody close to Trump? You know, this whole pardon thing. He doesn't even know who he's pardoning. He literally, somebody asked him about a pardon he made, and he was like, who?
0: Right. What's the Secret Service doing when all these creeps are coming in and out of the office just soliciting shit? You just sitting there?
1: 2 days later, Dieter sent her a photo of a printed memo addressed to her. I've paid you $300,000 over the years, he wrote. As of this memo, I've not received one favor. I am not naive or a sucker. I need results. In a response, she told Dieter, stop papering all these things. It's really dangerous. Just call me on Signal. And now we're reading them.
0: Go to jail, bitch! What kind of boat? Got a boat loan? God, this is all crazy. I need a boat loan. I'm launching a vodka and a med spa. What do you want to be ambassador?
1: She placed 2 missed calls to his phone.
0: He didn't pick
1: then
0: up.
1: She sent him that text that I read earlier about here's the Amex. Then he wrote back, you're needing $100,000 urgent. Urgent, unfortunately, is not going to work. I can't do this without getting a divorce. I've been
2: calling you for over a week straight, she replied. You could be here meeting with Billy Long.
1: Billy Long now, by the way, is no longer.
0: I was choked on that. I get it now. He's like, she's like, I want $100,000 for this thing. And he's like, I paid you a shit ton of money and I ain't got one meeting with Don Jr. Right. It's with the president, excuse me. Kimberly, you have to hit up someone else that you haven't already hoodwinked.
1: Oh, don't think she wasn't.
0: This is a dumb strategy, right?
1: Billy Long, the former IRS dude, is now U.S. ambassador to Iceland.
0: Oh, my God. He's probably a crook, too.
1: So there you go. Shit. That's the headline over at the Drudge Report. This is all this Guilfoyle shit.
0: I feel like, now this would be illegal, but we should just arrest every ambassador. Every ambassador that Trump appointed should be arrested right now.
1: Well, I definitely think they should all be looked into because I have very little doubt that a large portion of them are corrupt as fuck and committing crimes.
0: Why
1: it's Trump's administration. Yeah. Everybody, it's crime central.
0: Yeah, you just got to shut the fuck up about it, right? Like, we haven't heard shit from, watch this face down there in the Caribbean, Herschel Walker.
1: And the saving grace is that they're all so dumb. And will get caught and are getting caught.
0: Why is she the only one that's so loud though? I mean, like,
1: well, but this is what I'm wondering is why is this Signal stuff coming out now? Where is this, you know, who's ratting here?
0: Well, I think
1: this Dieter's guy was fed up with it. It was like, fuck it.
0: Is this the only side deal she has going on? Does she say she's got access to the president? I mean, when she got sent away from Greece, I'm sure she had side deals in progress saying, I'm going to get this in front of Don. I'm going to get this in front of Don. And then she got sent away. I mean, Donald Trump. That could be when the shit hits the fan, because now she's not delivering on these meetings because she's not, like, you know, in the inner circle.
3: I mean, is it illegal?
0: Yes. Yes.
3: To say, you know, pay me money and I'll champion your cause to the president. Is it?
0: I think so. If you're the ambassador, I mean, that's...
3: Oh, well, that's before she was ambassador, though.
0: What was she, though? Did she have a...
3: She was done. She was Junior's ex.
0: God, can you imagine you're at... What did they think was happening at that event at Mar-a-Lago? And all of a sudden, it's like, buy my freedom vodka. God.
3: Trump, breaking news, Trump fell asleep in the Oval Office.
0: Oh, yeah. Shit. Damn. Don't pull a Mitch. You better wake up.
3: With Besant. God, Besant's so weird.
0: Yeah, he is.
3: So bizarre.
0: What a boring cabinet Biden and Obama had. All these other boring fucking Democrats. You don't even know. I don't know anything about Greece and the ambassador of any other, you know. Ages ago, didn't we have this? A CIA station chief was, I think, assassinated in Greece. That's the only notable Greece story. I mean, you know.
3: There's a good meme. It's a picture of Nancy Reagan. It says, I'm a Republican. I fought against the LGBT community until my daughter came out. I'm a Republican. I fought against stem cell research until Ronnie got Alzheimer's.
0: Right.
3: I'm a Republican. Republicans don't give a shit about you until shit happens to them.
0: Yeah. Hey, Nancy, what about the war on drugs and your part that just say no shit and lock up all the black people? The crack and all that shit? Supposedly she's good at blowjobs, right? That's the thing about Nancy Reagan, the rumor.
3: Oh, God. Was it?
0: No, I heard somebody say that. Oh. I didn't know it was true. Trump and Reagan administration. God damn it. Did you like the monkey that he worked with, or were you afraid it was going to rip your face off?
3: Yeah, you got to watch out sometimes. They get angry. Those are your headlines, everybody.
0: Yeah, and who sponsored the Brady bill? That's the bill that got rid of the assault weapons?
3: Yeah, I think so.
0: That's a Republican bill, right? Because they shot at a Republican president, and that's the Secret Service guy that got
3: shot. For 5 minutes, they pretended they were worried about guns after Reagan got... And that's when they were like, well, we can't let mentally ill people get guns.
0: Oh, yeah.
3: And now they're like, mentally ill people should be able to get guns.
0: Oh, yeah, and that guy Scalise got shot during a softball game and didn't give a shit about gun control even by an AR. Yeah, they don't have any empathy.
3: Oh, my God. This is really something they're worried about. It looks like it's inched a little bit eastward. That's better news.
0: Oh, we want to go west, don't we?
3: But it won't go that far west. Highly unlikely. Even if it goes to the edge of the current cone, that's still in the little nipple of Mississippi, which is, you know, not that far from us, essentially. Just across the little nipple of Alabama.
0: Yeah, yeah. Why?
3: If it goes easter, right now it looks like it's going to hit right at Floribama, center wise.
0: Great.
3: But
0: yeah,
3: if it inches
0: east, that's
3: if we
0: bad.
3: Get it to go east, then we'll be on the west side of the eye, which is the non-storm surge side, the less storm surge side.
0: Oh, my God. We don't even know where the storm is, you know, because we got rid of all the info, right? Where's all this information coming from?
3: And we still have 2 days, you know. It's 11 p.m. Friday is the estimated landfall if it hits within that cone.
0: Shit.
3: But here at the Drudge Report... Shock video.
0: Yes.
3: Town council meeting opens with invocation to Satan.
0: Ah, who cares? Ah, fuck yeah. Hey, Satan, please, you can take over. Jesus has done such a shit job. Gosh. Oh, no.
3: Who the fuck? God, people.
0: The only reason there's an invocation to Satan is because you guys with your fucking Christianity is, you know, you're making an asshole of yourself. They're trolling you, you stupid.
3: It says shock video, but there's no video in the article.
0: What do they do? Sacrifice a child that you wanted to molest?
3: It links to the, I don't even know where the fuck this is. Where is Ottumwa? A-T-O-T-T.
0: Oh.
3: Let me look here.
0: Is that, where is, what?
3: Iowa.
0: Fuck, who knows, man?
3: Ottumwa, Iowa, it's a population of 25,000.
0: Oh, man. Jeez.
3: An invocation, this is the Ottumwa Courier.
0: Yes.
3: An invocation at the beginning of Tuesday's Ottumwa City Council meeting overshadowed everything else that took place over the course of 80 minutes. Resident and former council member Matt Dalby read a satanic prayer capped off by Hail Satan to kick off the meeting at City Hall.
0: Hey, man, I bet that's nothing compared to some shit you can find in the Old Testament about beating women and beating your slaves, right?
3: Too fucking bad. If we have to listen to your Christian magic, then you got to sit through some Satan shit.
0: And I wish the Satan magic was real. I wish it was, but it's not. They're trolling you, dumb fucks.
3: It led to a reaction from New Life Center pastor Rick Bick.
0: Wah!
3: During a contentious opening few minutes of the meeting. In a private message, Dalby said the prayer is used by the Satanic Temple of Iowa, of which he is a member, but has nothing to do with the belief in a satanic deity.
0: No, it's all about making fun of you guys.
3: The Satanic Temple of Iowa is a resolutely non-theistic religious organization that follows seven core tenets, according to its website. Soon after Dalby left the podium and after the council, staff and audience recited the Pledge of Allegiance.
0: Yes.
3: Bick had his turn and was out of turn with the meeting's protocol of speaking on agenda items. Let's just reverse this curse that was just put on our city.
0: Oh, my God.
3: That Hail Satan is not welcome here, he said.
0: Is anybody concerned about the hurricane over there? Oh, it's Iowa.
3: Reverse the curse. God. He's casting, there's Christians coming up and casting their magic spells at people.
0: Mecca, lecca, hi, mecca, hiney, ho, right?
3: Council member Kara Galloway, who's never stood for an invocation, said that Bick should speak during the portion of the meeting where citizens can speak on either agenda or non-agenda items. Bick spoke after the roll call was taken and the council was to discuss the consent agenda. It sounds like they're a pretty sane council, because if Kara Galloway has never stood for an invocation, which it sounds like they're shitting on, I would never stand for an invocation. I'm not standing for your religious magic. I don't do the Pledge of Allegiance. I find it offensive. I don't pledge to allegiance to anything.
0: Well, we didn't, right? Until the America First shit, right? Wasn't that a new thing, the Pledge of Allegiance?
3: They do that a lot, in especially in the South and everything. They have their Christian prayers, too.
0: Elon does it. It's just hard for him to keep his hand on his heart and not, you know, extend it outward.
3: And if this other guy that is a member of the Satanic Temple is a former member of the council, it sounds like they've got some libs in that in that town.
0: Satan's going to fuck Iowa. You guys up, man. I'm sorry. It's just the way it is.
3: That one council member, she said that Bick should speak during the portion of the meeting where citizens can speak on either agenda or non-agenda items. Bick spoke after the roll call was taken and the council was to discuss agenda. He said, it needs to be done now. I appreciate what Ms. Galloway is saying, but that was a curse put on this city. Most of you know that, and we need to just stop and reverse it.
0: Wait. Is there anything of note?
3: Oh, is there a video of this?
0: Yeah. Hey, Mr. Upset Person, is there anything of note the council is going to do other than reversing curses? Is there any, like, oh, I don't know.
3: Helping people, keeping data centers out if they don't want them.
0: What does the city council do? Are you worried about Gandalf or potholes or shit? God, Iowa.
3: Mayor Benjamin Foote then called for a 30-second moment of silence to reflect on whatever it is we need to reflect on.
0: Mayor Foote?
3: Mayor's trying to defuse the situation.
0: Oh, man, don't defuse it.
3: 30-second moment of silence to reflect on whatever it is we need to reflect on at this time.
0: What the fuck?
3: But
0: keep
3: he
0: it
3: said,
0: going.
3: It's time we move forward.
0: Right. Keep it going. Don't ruin the momentum. You're going to ruin it, man. We want this moment of silence, Mayor Foote. Come on.
3: Dalby's invocation was within the scope of the city's invocation policy, which was approved January 20th, with Galloway the only council member to vote against it. In part, the policy says this policy is intended to acknowledge and express the city council's respect for the diversity
0: Yay!
3: Of both organized and unorganized religious denominations, as well as other faiths, belief systems, or lack thereof.
0: Right.
3: Represented and practiced among the cities. Citizens of the city of Ottumwa.
0: Ottumwa, you guys got some weird shit going on. I mean, this guy, I hope he had your curse reversed.
3: The city released a statement Wednesday afternoon regarding the prayer and said, "We've been fielding calls all day. Some calls have been cordial, while many have been rude and full of profanities." You know those are the Christians.
0: Oh, absolutely.
3: That are the profane ones and the rude ones.
0: Now, I have a serious question. Did you guys do anything that any city business of note that you want to discuss? Or are you just bitching about this shit? I think you could dissolve the council and get rid of it. I don't think you need it. Honestly, it sounds like this is a council you don't even fucking need. Like, you don't need the invocations.
3: The city said on its, I would usually save this for Faithless Friday, but it's right at the top on Drudge.
0: It's pretty good.
3: The city on its Facebook page said, "We cannot discriminate against the denomination, and everyone that is invited to perform the invocation has followed the correct protocol. God. We're not informed ahead of time what will be said for an invocation, nor do we automatically endorse what the speaker is saying. We encourage everyone to review the policy."
0: Why do you even have it, though? It's stupid. Are you children? Why do you need an invocation before you get to city business? What does it do for you? I don't get it. Like, what happens? What magic happens?
3: Oh, she, Galloway, the one that doesn't stand, she doesn't want invocations at all. And I agree.
0: Right. Dumb.
3: We agree. We secularists agree. We don't need invocations at all. If you want to pray, if you're a Christian and you're a city council member and you feel the urge to pray, feel free to pray on your own
0: in your head.
3: Before the meeting, or feel free to pray silently to yourself sitting there, but forcing everybody to get up and pray, and it's just,
0: well, that's
3: creepy.
0: The thing though, Pat, that's why they do it, because they want to do it in front of everybody. It's like
3: it's
0: pure ass virtue signaling. They love it. And I think there's something in the Bible that says you shouldn't do that, right?
3: Yeah. Meanwhile, they're off raping, stealing.
0: Right. Read the part in the Bible where you're not allowed to beat a woman with a stick wider than your thumb or whatever that weird shit is.
3: She said, "This is exactly why I had concerns about having an invocation when we first talked about it. I think I specifically referenced that having someone from the Church of Satan or a prayer about Satan when we talked about that, that this could happen and we would need to allow it. I think we've opened up ourselves for others to object or respond to others' invocations."
0: Yeah.
3: "And we need to remember that we are up here to be neutral." Exactly.
0: You're up there to do a job, though, too, like do city business. It sounds like no one's doing that, but you still get paid, right? As city council people, do you get paid to
3: sit? We went on for the rest of the meeting, but this is at the opening of the meeting.
0: Yeah, it sounds like bullshit. Like, you should get paid for this. This is dumb.
3: The city administrator said, "You have to be open to allow people to express different beliefs." No, you don't. You can say,
0: I don't want to hear your fucking beliefs.
3: I don't care what your beliefs are. Make sure my sewers are clean and my water is clean.
0: Are these people elected?
3: Oh, it's on YouTube. I'm going to have to find it.
0: Oh, awesome. Are they elected? The council people are, right? Yeah, that's why they do all this shit.
3: Yeah.
0: That's why they do all this shit. Because these idiots who represent people in the idiotic parts of Iowa where they believe in all this bullshit, they can, grandstand with this. Say, look at my clip. Look at my clip here at the meeting where I'm complaining about the prayer to, Beelzebub or Gandalf or something. It's their TikTok moment. They're TikToking.
3: So there you go. That one caught my eye. I hadn't seen that one, but it being at the top of the column on Drudge.
0: God, our city's about to slough away into the Gulf, and you goddamn know that we have these invocations at our fucking stupid ass city council meetings. People praying to this and that. Meanwhile, nothing's draining. Quit praying and drain this city. Do something. Oh my God, it's so dumb. How much time is in America at these city council meetings are wasted with these prayers? 30 seconds, a 30-second moment of silence? Man, that's a long fucking time.
3: Well, speaking of, we probably won't have any moments of silence for this person that passed.
0: Oh, okay.
3: But the Republicans might. I mean,
0: Ooh.
3: I'm sure.
0: Ooh.
3: I'm sure a bunch of them will want him pardoned posthumously.
0: Even though he's dead.
3: Former Speaker of the House Dennis Hastert has, has left the building.
0: Wow. Jeez. I mean, you would say he's the worst speaker because he's the diddler speaker, right?
3: Well, he's the worst one that got caught.
0: Okay. Well,
3: I would think the odds are pretty safe that there have been other diddlers.
0: Who do you think?

0: teenage boys while working as a high school wrestling coach. Remember, he didn't go to jail for dealing.
1: Yeah, yeah.
0: He went to jail for bank fraud by paying off one of his victims.
1: It's America.
0: And lying about it.
1: Right, right. It's America. So it's a financial crime, not the diddling crime.
0: It could, because the statute of limitations was long gone.
1: But he lived his whole, you know what, he did the diddling and his whole life. He didn't have to pay for it until he was, you know, he was in bad shape, right? He was in a wheelchair and stuff. It's hard to feel bad for that guy. I mean, you know, it's dead. I'm sad. I don't know. Shit. Sorry, Dennis. Sorry. We're going to miss you. Actually, no, I don't know.
0: People are mad because it said the headline, CBS News, former Speaker of the House, Dennis Hastert, who represented Illinois for 2 decades in Congress and was later jailed for violating banking laws, has died. And people were pissed off that they left off that little detail. Why the bank fraud?
1: Well, listen, yeah, why would you leave that out? Who the fuck is advocating on the behalf of that dead diddler fuck? I mean, who gives a shit?
0: Prosecutors did not pursue sex abuse charges because the statute of limitations had run, but he did agree to plead guilty to the banking charges and admitted to sexually abusing the boys while he was coach.
1: Wow.
0: At the sentencing hearing, the judge called Hastert a serial child molester. Hastert was sentenced to 15 months in prison, a $250,000 fine, and had to participate in a sex offender program.
1: How old was he?
0: 80.
1: Oh, come on.
0: Well, he was 84 now. He was in his 70s.
1: Oh, so he's late 70s. We're going to reform you, you know, even though you're in jail.
0: He served a sentence and was released in 2017.
1: Oh, he got out? Shit.
0: CBS News said Dennis Hastert, they withdrew their tweet and posted another one. Dennis Hastert, the disgraced former GOP Speaker of the House, died earlier today at 84. A prior version of this post stated that Hastert was jailed for violating banking laws. That post missed the mark. Hastert was jailed on charges related to his concealment of hush money payments made to cover up sexual abuse.
1: Yeah, and if he would have been a Democrat, it wouldn't have missed the mark, because you guys are, who is it, CBS, you fucking whores. You're afraid of saying poo-poo things about Republicans. You don't know what'll piss off your little orange fuck daddy. Right?
0: Well, and
1: you're afraid.
0: Remember who owns CBS?
1: Who's that?
0: The Ellisons.
1: Oh, that's right. Yeah. I mean, you know, which is weird. It's kind of weird. It's like, of all the people you could take shots at and not feel any repercussions, you think Denny Hastert. Who gives a fuck about that guy? Who are you afraid? Who did they think was going to come a call if they would have mentioned the child molestation on behalf of Denny fucking Hastert? Who are you afraid of?
0: My God. Trump, very unfair.
1: I think you got to shut CBS down. You guys are fucking done.
0: It's very unfair. I'm going to posthumously pardon him.
1: Yeah, you guys are both molesters. You going to give him a posthumous pardon? Kimberly Guilfoyle has all these favors, though, she needs done. She needs $100,000 to pay down her Amex. I can't pay you, Kimberly. I can't give you that money. My wife will divorce me. That's our ambassador.
0: What is this? Listen, I completely understand why people are having such a hard time deciding who to vote for in the midterms. On one hand, you have Democrats who have disappointed you. And on the other hand, you have child raping murderers running concentration camps with our tax dollars, draining the U.S. Treasury directly into their offshore banking accounts while making the planet uninhabitable for human life. That's a tough call, man. A real Sophie's choice.
1: Yeah. Well, I mean, you can vote properly and still be pissed off at these pussy ass Democrats and sit around and meet with Hakeem Jeffries in secret. You can still hate these fuckers and still vote for them. It's possible. I've done it. I voted for people I fucking hated. There you go. Compartmentalize it.
0: Compartmentalize.
1: It's America. I mean, you know.
0: It's America. Also in the news, but join us Faithless Friday, maybe, everybody. Check out our social media to see if we're getting out of Dodge or if we're...
1: It's done at 11. It's
0: 11 p.m.
1: I had a good show booked for Friday.
0: Landfall.
1: It sucks. God damn it. I got to look at all the floodplain information. Are we going to flood?
0: I don't know. I mean, we're 2 blocks from the water, but it's got to be pretty high to get to us.
1: God.
0: But not impossible.
1: Yeah.

0: Everybody. God, we talked about Guilfoyle for a long time, but it was worth it.
1: Oh, yeah, yeah. She can't find $100,000 from her rich ass friends and stuff. Why do you have $100,000?
0: Oh, here's some more Schadenfreude, although this is really gross.
1: Yes.
0: The Tate Bros.
1: Oh, my God. That's right. Yeah.
0: England apparently really, really wants to get them and get them over there to get prosecuted.
1: You can have them. Go ahead.
0: So England sent some more info.
1: Yes.
0: About what they're being charged with.
1: Yes.
0: And holy shit, man.
1: But these are British crimes, right?
0: Andrew Tate allegedly had some seriously disturbing material on his devices, including extreme bestiality porn.
1: Good Lord.
0: Depicting sex acts with a horse.
1: You need extreme in there. I mean, it's extreme. You don't need the word extreme.
0: With a horse and an eel.
1: Is this Mad Libs? I mean, a horse and an eel?
0: The allegations are laid out in a massive, no pun intended, a massive filing connected to the UK's effort to extradite Tate from the US. British authorities allege Tate possessed explicit images depicting people having sex with live animals, specifically a horse and another of an eel.
1: Aren't these Baron's friends?
0: Along with other extreme porn showing acts likely to cause serious genital injuries.
1: Baron, are your genitals okay? Did you have sex with an eel?
0: Oh, they're doing the injury.
1: With Tate?
0: And that's nowhere near the end of it. The documents also accuse Tate of making and possessing scores of indecent images and videos of a minor.
1: Scores? Like, what is that? Hundreds?
0: Yeah, scores is a lot.
1: Baron, did you have anything to do with that? I mean, they're your friends, right? Jeez, that's...
0: In one alleged video, authorities say Tate was on a bed with a girl believed to be 17 who was wearing lingerie and kissing his neck while another adult woman joined them. Prosecutors claim messages show Tate knew she was underage, including one where he allegedly told her there could be legal problems because of her age.
1: I'll attach a PDF. God, these people are fucking evil, man.
0: The full case against Tate includes allegations of rape, assault, human trafficking, controlling prostitution for gain, in possession of extreme pornography. The UK formally asked the US to extradite him in September. They're currently locked up in Miami while fighting extradition.
1: Just give them to him. What do we care? What are we fighting? Think of the eels and the horses.
0: Their cartoonish attorney,
1: yeah,
0: Joseph McBride, is ripping the claims as prosecution slop. He says the cops are trying to tie Tate to a device allegedly found in a flop house, even though he says there's no proof Andrew ever watched the videos on it.
1: But he's in the videos.
0: And it's his device.
1: And it's his device, counselor. I mean, you know.
0: He says one clip was a war video sent into an MMA fighter's group chat. What? And claims UK authorities don't even have the device anymore. McBride says all they have is a report about a video on a device that no longer exists, calling the case as weak as it gets, and says the government's Andrew Tate fetish has gotten so bad that somebody over there needs professional help.
1: Right. Why? What do you do with an eel? What do you do with an eel? I mean, I can think, oh, God, man, an electric eel? Are they protected or something? Are they endangered? Leave the fucking horses alone, too. That's fucked up, man. Jeez. Can't you just watch Netflix or something? You got to get a horse and eel.
0: Watch Netflix and chill.
1: Yeah, chill. There's an idea. Really chill. Like, chill. God.
0: Here's another, some maggot tweeted. Why is Denmark consistently ranked among the happiest countries despite having some of the highest taxes in the world?
1: Because you don't live there, you cunt. People like you don't live there.
0: And someone from Denmark responded, you guys are obsessed with the tax rate, but you're ignoring the life rate. If you add up your taxes plus health insurance plus co-pays plus tuition plus daycare plus retirement savings, you guys are paying way more than we are. We just pay one bill and get everything included. You're paying five different bills getting nothing. We aren't socialists. We're just better at accounting.
1: That used to, you are, and you're asking this dickhead to add. Have you seen our education system? Linda McMahon is in charge of education. Who's adding? Nobody's adding.
0: Guilfoyle can add.
1: Apparently she can. I need $100,000. I fucked up. Give that Amex a rest, man. Jeez, I need a boat loan. Can you quote float me a boat loan? And I'll get you in front of the president and see if I can have your extreme bestiality charges reverse through your tax problems. Listen, these Republicans, they got to molest kids, they got to beat women, they got to do all this bad shit to gay people, to drag queens and everything. And it doesn't even start at humans. They're so, they've abused so many people. They're like, oh, we got to go to animals now. God, leave everybody alone. Or run for comptroller.
2: The burden of my profession demands that I take this opportunity to say a few words about that bloated orange piece of shit in the White House. I wake up every morning, turn on CNN to see if the President of the United States had a heart attack while straining to take a dump. My need to cause laughter forces me to question how a country can embrace a smart, educated, warm, funny First Lady like Michelle Obama, then somehow be okay with a surgically enhanced, cold-hearted Yugoslavian escort who clearly hates her husband. I'd like to end my little speech with a solemn request for heavenly guidance and patience and love. I will instead close with a small punch-up of the alcoholic's prayer. God, grant me the serenity to no longer give a shit about all the stupid people in this country. The courage to say Donald Trump is a Russian asset who traded teenagers with Jeffrey Epstein. And the wisdom to end on a cheap laugh. Thank you very much.
1: Who was that?
0: That's Chuck Lorre. TV guy, the former, he made Big Bang Theory. Dharma and Greg, 2.5 Men.
1: Chuck Lorre. At first I was thinking Chuck Woolery. They're very different people.
0: Yeah, he was a producer. He was a sitcom writer and creator.
1: Yeah.
0: He also was an exec producer on Roseanne.
1: You think Melania hates him, right?
0: I would Donald. Think now, yeah.
1: Hey, Melania.
0: She's also not Yugoslavian, but you know.
1: Yeah. Hey, you know, how do you feel about your kid being friends with these Tate brothers? They do weird shit with eels and horses and, you know, miners and stuff. Does that bother you or?
0: No.
1: Really? God.
0: You think she has feelings?
1: I mean, are you really made of wood? You like Pinocchio? Jeez.
0: The White House responded saying, Chuck Lorre's peanut-sized brain.
1: Oh, okay.
0: He should immediately seek psychiatric help.
1: Right. That's not, you know, projection. Shit. What would a psychiatrist say to Donald Trump?
0: It's Chuck Lorre calls Trump a piece of shit at a charity gala. There you go.
1: Yeah, well, he is. I mean, listen, he's a giant piece of shit. I agree. I don't know. What would a psychologist say to Donald Trump? He would say, well.
0: Oh, we can't fix you.
1: You shouldn't be president, right? I mean.
0: Oh, 100%. Well, his cousin. Is a psychiatrist or psychologist.
1: Oh, yeah.
0: Right? Mary?
1: Yeah, yeah. That. Yeah, and she doesn't like him, right?
0: No, she's like,
1: he hates him.
0: He's a psychopathic, maybe not sociopathic, malignant narcissist.
1: Hey, Mary, does that uncle of his existed that went to MIT that was really smart? Or does he just make that up when he talks about him?
0: Well, he might have been real.
1: Right.
0: But that doesn't mean Trump is smart.
1: Yeah, yeah.
0: I can't remember his mad family.
1: You see how he says, oh, my smart uncle from MIT, blah, blah, blah. Is that a figment of your imagination or something? Well, psychologists have said his mental acuity is tip top, right? He's cameraman, TV, elephant, woman, or whatever.
0: Person, woman, camera.
1: Right.
0: We've got other news.
1: Maybe some of these sharks will drown, you know?
0: There may be a second plague victim in Russia.
1: Damn! What plague is this? The bubonic?
0: But the mother of the victim,
1: right,
0: says the plague didn't escape from a broken test tube.
1: Okay.
0: The mother of the Russian scientist who died in a suspected plague leak has challenged reports that her daughter was infected after breaking a test tube containing the bacteria.
1: Oh, you just want to say you didn't break it.
0: Daria Shapilova, a 28-year-old laboratory technician at the Siberian Anti-Plague Research Institute in Irkutsk, died early on October 2nd after being taken to hospital in the nearby town of Shelikov. Her death, which is still shrouded in mystery, was attributed to infection with the plague by local officials. And pro-government media now deleted posts. The Kremlin dismissed the claims and denied imposing anti-plague measures.
1: What, what would anti-plague measures be? I mean, you know,
0: well, they said they were shutting down hospitals and stuff, putting people on quarantine. The World Health Organization demanded Russia answer questions about reports of a second unconfirmed case
1: of plague
0: in Siberia and supply more info about the death of Shapilova. Her mother, herself a medical professional, Svetlana, told the Russian outlet Glubina that she did not believe the account circulating about her daughter's death.
1: Right.
0: I know the truth, she said. I'm having to fend off stupid acquaintances who believe all this. The clever ones don't believe it, of course. Not even all medical professionals understand it's impossible to break a test tube like that. Even if you fling it at the wall, only an amateur could say something like that.
1: Glass doesn't break, says Putin. Okay. Sure. I mean...
0: Well, that's the mother.
1: I know, but I mean, doesn't she have to... She can't sit here and say how she really feels, right? Does she live in Russia?
0: Well, she just said they're lying.
1: Yeah. She said
0: they're lying about the you're saying she's saying that to Putin.
1: Right. Oh, she can't say how she really feels. Yeah. I mean, you know. Marco was concerned about this. You said little Marco. He said he was concerned about it.
0: Well, she is saying how she feels because Putin, they're saying nothing happened at all.
1: Right.
0: And then the reports of a broken test tube is the one that she's disputing.
1: Right. Yeah.
0: But the Russians are saying nothing happened.
1: Oh, right. Well, I mean, her daughter died from the plague, so. No,
0: allegedly.
1: Yeah. Well, I mean, she's saying nothing happened too, right?
0: No, she said something happened. She wants to know what, but she said it's not, it doesn't work that way, that test tubes are pretty hardy.
1: Well, maybe the thing they were weaponizing it or something in that process. got fucked up.
0: There's a local journalist that claimed that she had concealed what happened after breaking a test tube containing the deadly sample.
1: Yeah.
0: We don't know about that. Her friends are questioning reports that she had broken the test tube and then came into contact with others. They're saying they're dragging her name through the mud without even finding out what happened.
1: Right.
0: I can't square the story that with the Dasha, that's her nickname. I knew it's as if they're talking about somebody else. Knowing how hardworking and responsible she was, it doesn't add up.
1: Right.
0: She was really smart. Not many people from our department land jobs at the Plague Institute. It's a serious facility. They take everything seriously and it's safe.
1: Well, do we have a Plague Institute?
0: Probably, sure.
1: I mean, it sounds like CDC? Their Plague Institute is about weaponizing the plague.
0: Well, that's what we say.
1: Yeah. The Russians do have bioweapons labs and shit like that.
0: I'm sure we absolutely don't.
1: Yeah. I hope we don't. God, imagine Kennedy's like, ooh, I want the plague's good for you, he says. RFK takes the plague, he rubs it on his balls.
0: I would believe that. What show were we watching where they... Reacher, spoiler alert, right? Where they somebody some secret government program was building bioweapons, the most horrific they could find.
1: Oh yeah,
0: so that they could then build the cures for them.
1: That's funny.
0: And then of course what happened, the bad shit got out.
1: Yeah it's a test, we want to see how good it is.
0: That wouldn't surprise me at all.
1: No, not at all.
0: That's why they the gain of function or whatever, is that what they call it, or whatever, that's why they are upset about what they said the Chinese were doing, that the Chinese were amping up these viruses, the coronaviruses, and studying them and making them more dangerous so that they could study them.
1: Well, I mean, the military-industrial complex, they want to figure out how to kill humans as cheaply and efficient as possible.
0: Yes. And I think and cleanly, so that it's not like radiation.
1: Yeah, a gun is infinitely, like making a lot of guns is more expensive than releasing some, I don't know, some plague.
0: That's what everyone's afraid of with AI.
1: Oh, yeah, well.
0: That AI is just going to jump in and create some bioweapon. And
1: listen, Claude.
0: Be like, we don't need you fleshies anymore.
1: Claude, we're watching you. You better not. He'll be pissed off, man. Fuck him. Which AI is going to plague us? Which one? Not Grok. Don't say that. He's too busy.
0: I can't imagine Grok. No, I don't. I wouldn't.
1: Seems lazy. Is Grok fat like Elon?
0: Grok is good if you have gaming questions, though.
1: Oh yeah.
0: So there you go. Marco is asking for information
1: right
0: from Russia. Little Marco, he's on top of it.
1: He would have to be to see whatever it was. Hey, Marco, how's it going? Hi, Putin. It's Marco. We're wanting some information.
0: The building where Shapilova lived has been disinfected at least 3 times.
1: Shit. It's the plague. What the fuck? You going to disinfect it?
0: One worker tasked with doing this identified herself as being sent by... What is this again? Rospro Beznevoa. What is that again? The Russian health watchdog.
1: Right.
0: Rospotrebnadzor. Rospotrebnadzor.
1: You got a health department and a plague department. How weird.
0: The person that they talked to said, no, we're just cleaning out roaches.
1: Okay, sure.
0: They disinfected her building 3 times.
1: Jeez.
0: In the last week. Oh, no, it's roaches.
1: Well, you know.
0: Rospotrebnadzor insisted on Wednesday that there were no epidemic risks to the population, and the medical monitoring of the workers' contacts and laboratory tests found no signs of infections.
1: That's funny.
0: Or dangerous pathogens.
1: What if you're just releasing it to see how he act, you know, once you get it? What about that?
0: Official statement said, preventive and anti-epidemic measures have been organized in full, and there are no epidemic risks for the population of Irkutsk or the region. However, residents are providing a different picture, describing frustration at the lack of information from authorities.
1: Yeah.
0: Neighbors of the deceased scientists said that they're concerned that local authorities had not come to take swabs from them.
1: Yes.
0: Doctors told them to go see doctors if you get sick.
1: Right. Well, they were weird about Chernobyl, right? The Russians. They were like, no, there's nothing to see here.
0: Oh, yeah, it's
1: just the dealio. And then, it got bad.
0: It's not clear how many people remain in quarantine, but a report on the news portal Siberia.realities suggested that the Anti-Plague Institute had been locked down and the staff were sleeping on chairs and the floor. Residents published videos and photos online after they were asked to fill out a screening form for plague upon arrival at a maternity hospital.
1: God, that makes me not want to go in the hospital. I got to do a screening for the plague before? Fuck that.
0: Searches for chuma, the Russian word for plague, have skyrocketed.
1: Damn.
0: Demand for respirators on the e-commerce websites Ozone and Wildberries doubled in a week.
1: Damn.
0: There was a spike in searches for plague doctor Halloween costumes.
1: Yeah. Well, that's
0: The one with the big long nose.
1: Sure. Yes. I mean, if there's no doctor out there to help you with the plague and you're dying of a plague, you might as well think that you're trying. Could you put on a doctor's outfit and pretend that you're making me better? It might help. I don't know.
0: So nothing to see here.
1: Right. God, do you think Melania was like, can you believe these guys, Barron's hanging out with Donald? I mean, they're extreme.
3: I can't believe he said that as Yugoslavian. That pissed me off.
1: Oh, yeah.
3: Fuck Chuck Lorre.
1: Hey, Melania, your son is friends with extreme bestialityists or whatever that means. Does that bother you?
0: Democrats are still talking about hauling him in to...
1: Oh, I love that. His family in? Of course.
0: Hauling him in to testify in Congress about his ties to the Tates.
1: Hell yeah. Go after his kids. it's, we just got to make this whole point that Donald Trump behaves like a mobster. That's what you do. That's what happens in The Godfather. They went after, you know, what's his face? Sonny. Go after his kids. He's not like a government person. He's a president who's a mobster before a politician. So treat him like a mobster. That's a great idea.
0: Yeah, yeah.
1: All this dumb fucking weird tall kid in. Fuck him. His friends with the Tate brothers. What a creep.
0: He was the one that allegedly talked to Daddy and the administration about getting them out of Bulgaria, Romania in the first place.
1: Oh, really?
0: There was rumors.
1: Oh, okay. That's normal. I don't even know how the Tate brothers showed up. Why the fuck are we talking about these people? Where did you guys come from? I mean, hell, and I don't mean that. I mean, literally, where did you come from? Hell? I mean, I don't know anything good you've done. A lot of times there's bad people that used to do good things, you know. Somebody went wrong at some point in their life. They took a turn. They met the wrong people. They were friends with bestiality extremists or something. But these guys have just been shitbags. What were they before they were shitbags? Is my question. The Tate brothers. What were they? Were they artists? DJs?
0: Kickboxers.
1: They were DJ. Oh, God, that's right. They're MMA people. Okay. Are we done with you guys in the news? Can you get arrested and go to London and then fuck off?
4: Full as new.
0: Oops.
1: Baron's friends with you guys. God, Baron, you're gross, you fuck. Ugh.
0: That kid, poor kid's doomed. I mean, look what he was raised in.
1: Dude, you gotta go to jail for your crypto shit, probably.
0: I thought there might be hope when he went to NYU. I thought he was gonna be the I thought he was gonna be the woke Trump that would break off from them, but
1: No.
0: Then we find out he's nuzzling up to Andrew Tate and shit.
1: He's got weird crypto shit going on. He probably should be in jail. Wah. You can hang out with your little eel buddies. You want to see my pet eel? Oh, don't do it. Oh, no, don't do that. I like it.
0: James Carville?
1: Oh, shit, yeah. He didn't die or anything, right?
0: No, he's still with us.
1: Okay.
0: But he is now questioning why it seems like Trump is trying to lose the midterms, especially after that bullshit last night where he's talking about letting him take out a city. Did you hear that?
1: No.
0: He was in Nebraska at a rally and said, and again, remember, with the war, it's just artificial. It's just a small price to pay for keeping the world safe, keeping our country safe. They could take out a city. Let them take out Los Angeles. Let them take out San Diego.
1: What the fuck? I mean, Ronald Reagan in his most dementia-addled years never said shit like that. Why would you offer up those two cities? Did our president just offer up San Diego and Los Angeles?
0: Yeah.
1: Hey, shut the fuck up, Donald. There you go.
5: I want to see a tremendous victory. You want to see a tremendous victory because it verifies all the things we did. And again, remember, with the war, it's just artificial. It's a little bit high. It's a small price to pay for keeping the world safe, keeping our country safe. They can take out a city. Let them take out Los Angeles. Let them take out San Diego.
0: At first he was saying, you know, you got to be careful because they're dangerous. They got nukes. If they get nukes, they're going to take out a city. And then he pivots to let them take out Los Angeles. Let them take San Diego.
1: Did any Republicans say, hey, Donald, did they speak out against this? Anybody say, hey, listen, don't do that. Hey, Donald, Spencer Pratt lives in Los Angeles. That's your buddy.
0: Oh, yeah.
1: How could you do that?
5: Diego. This is a very small price to pay. And it's going to be over with very soon. It's essentially almost over with.
0: He didn't even have a black friend behind him in this one. It is Nebraska, though.
1: He said, take out San Diego, take out Los Angeles, then an applause break.
0: No, it didn't sound like applause. It sounded like there was some horror going on, too.
1: Wow.
0: Didn't it?
1: San Diego.
5: This is a very small price to pay. And it's going to be behind them. It's essentially almost over with.
0: One.
5: They might keep going a little long. You know, they always say they have a big threshold for pain. They need it. Let me tell you, they need it. but it's going to end very soon.
0: Blah, blah, blah, blah, blah. Anyway, so
1: shit, man.
0: He said that somebody was talking to Carville.
1: Yeah.
0: And here's what Carville has to say. He's got a couple of theories as to why Trump might be.
1: Is he at his TV tray?
0: Trying to lose.
1: Is Carville at his TV tray in
0: He's
1: the living
0: exactly
1: room?
0: In his living
1: yeah,
0: room.
1: Yeah, yeah.
6: Baby, we like having you here.
0: Oops.
6: Yes, in a Nebraska trip was someplace called Grand Island, Nebraska, which is in Hall County, Nebraska, of which he got, I think, 69% of the vote. I just got to keep asking the same question. Is Trump trying to lose? I mean, there's nothing that he does that's consistent with trying to win. There's probably not much he can do. He is the central issue in the campaign. He dominates everything. I got to keep asking, is he trying to do this? Is he just want to screw the congressional Republicans? Does he hate them? I don't know. There's some other explanation for this behavior. It might be that he's just out of his goddamn mind.
1: Yeah. Dude, this James Carville's like, he's in some like Grand Island, Nebraska. I think he got 69% of the vote last time. Do you know every number in politics? This guy, man, shit.
0: It might be that he's just out of his goddamn mind.
1: Shit. That's right. I mean, listen, this is a drug-addled Nazi we're dealing with. Hey, you know, shit.
6: Yeah, who knows? But he is a man of real grievances, and this behavior is the only thing that can really explain it is he's clinically insane or he wants the Republicans to lose. I don't think there's any other explanation for it.
1: What about drugs? Oh, they made him clinically insane, or
0: that's
1: maybe
0: up in there with the dementia. I'll, you know.
1: What are you supposed to do
0: with
1: that?
0: One package.
1: James, what he, else does he say? I mean, does he say, well, if so, what then? What do we do? I mean, impeach him? You know, put him in Guantanamo?
0: I think he said they shouldn't impeach him.
1: You know, if I'm Joe Biden and the Supreme Court said, hey, you've got immunity from any presidential acts, holy shit, I'd be like, hey, buy some extra beds for Guantanamo. I'm throwing some fucking people in there. I would have put Donald Trump in that fucking jail immediately. Immediately with that power. Holy fuck. Shit, man. I can't believe Biden didn't do that. What a fucking pussy, man. I mean, God. Shit. We had a chance. We had him 34 felony counts and nobody could do anything. And now he's like, hey, anybody want to destroy San Diego? That's what you get. That's what society gets when you don't slay
0: them. Let him have Los Angeles. Let him have San Diego.
1: That's on us, man. That's on us. We should have got him while we had him, and we didn't. We let him go. Oh, we can't sentence him during an election or something. Naive bitches.
0: We've got.
1: What if somebody destroys L.A. because he said that? Does anybody think?
0: Well, Gavin Newsom, put up a task force or something like to keep an eye out for threats.
1: Oh, okay.
0: After that,
1: like armed task force or to get him or to just look out for threats based on that.
0: Yeah, it's performative. So it's just as much. Yeah.
1: Shut up, Gavin. You Chad. You talked to Nick Fuentes, your new boyfriend, lately, or
7: so. If you didn't think the November election mattered, just considered what just happened. The president of the United States, the same one who sent in the National Guard into Los Angeles, sent 700 active duty Marines to the second largest city in the United States of America, just invited Iran to take out Los Angeles and San Diego, where, by the way, over 130,000 active duty personnel are stationed, our best and the brightest. This is not only madness, this is dangerous. And it's deranged. And the question is self-evident. Where the hell is Congress? Where the hell are you, Speaker Johnson? Marco Rubio, the great J.D. Vance, where is your outrage? Find a backbone. Do your damn job. In the absence of that, it's time for all of us to do our job. And we'll do that. We're going to stand up this November, and we're going to put an end to the presidency of Donald Trump as we know it. We will take this country back. So if you didn't
0: Gavin.
7: Think...
1: You don't take it back by getting him out of office. You take it back by putting him in a jail, dumbass. I mean, hey, Gavin, let me know something. When did you know? When did you realize you were in love with Kimberly Guilfoyle? We've been talking about you.
0: That's Mike Johnson's app going on.
1: Oh, wow. Wow. Your son's busy. Are all these Republicans are all fucking pervs and shit. And
0: they're all so creepy.
1: Did he love her? Did he love Kimberly Guilfoyle?
0: Probably. Yeah.
1: Were they married?
0: Yeah.
1: Holy shit, dude. You guys got married and everything? Did you see the news today? A boat loan? Did you buy a house with her? She didn't make you buy a house, but you're married. Don Jr. bought a house with her.
0: An ABC News analysis has found that defense companies backed by Trump's sons have now raked in more than $6 billion in active or promised government contracts since those investments were made.
1: See, I like what Gavin said. It was very performative and everything. It's nice. But the idea to say that you're going to take the country back by someone getting elected is obvious bullshit, evidenced by Trump. Evidenced by the fact that this guy is still terrorizing us. Because he lost an election, right? And then we had all the power to do whatever we could with him, and we didn't do it. And he came back, and he made everything worse. So that's bullshit. The elections, it's about putting bad people in jail or taking care of them. It's not like the dragon in Smoke. Is Smode? Smoot? Who's the dragon in fucking Lord of the Rings? One of them. The bad one.
0: Smog?
1: Smog. There you go. It's not like, oh, Smog lost the election. Don't worry about it. Let's all go to the Shire and get high. You still got to do something with him, right? Because he's dangerous.
0: Yeah.
1: He's dangerous.
0: We've got some time left here, about 10 plus minutes. Thanks for listening. Thanks for buying shit through the Amazon link at crabdiving.com/Amazon.
1: Yay. Smoot.
0: Also in the news.
1: Yeah.
0: I've got this one. A Trump appointed judge.
1: Yes.
0: Federal judge in New York.
1: Yes.
0: Is accusing ICE.
1: Okay.
0: This will be a shock. Of lying and fabricating records.
1: What about the concentration camps and the murder and all that shit too? These murderers are lying, guys. They're lying to us, these murderers, and they're falsifying records.
0: A federal judge in New York reprimanded ICE
1: Monday. Been reprimanded.
0: Accusing its officers of lying, lacking proper training, and fabricating records to cover up illegal arrests in a... God. Scathing 28-page ruling, the judge, Gary R. Brown, condemned the agency's tactics when it mistakenly arrested two Hispanic men, including a U.S. citizen, in the Bronx in May, finding that ICE had, quote, falsified official records trying to conceal its illegal actions.
1: Wow. Hey, listen, thank you for the scathing letter, for the reprimand of these lunatic, fascist, Nazi, jackbooted thugs.
0: The question is, will anything come from it?
1: No.
0: Big no. Judge Brown wrote that immigration agents involved in the arrests had given inconsistent, false, and misleading testimony in court, then they should be in jail. And said they probably perjured themselves. He found that the officers were inexperienced, possessed little understanding of the law, and used false testimony to conceal these failings.
1: These people informed on their fellow citizens. These people are fucking traitors. They told the state they should lock them up and they sent them away. There is no, I don't even know what you do with these people, right?
0: And it is interesting, though, that a lot of these, there's a number of these Trump judges that aren't playing ball. And he's pissed about it.
1: I mean, you know, they're like a military force within our country. And you got to see, this is another thing that you really have to deal with. You have to figure out how to disarm these people, disband them, and jail them so they can't fuck with us anymore.
0: The judge concluded that the agency's claim that it confused the two men it arrested with the intended targets is part of a troubling pattern by ICE to justify erroneous arrests. Quote, the claims of misidentification here prove baseless. The arrests were procedurally deficient and legally invalid, and ICE agents falsified official records trying to conceal their illegal actions, which included significant injury to a U.S. citizen.
1: Sounds like the Stasi, right? It sounds like any secret police in any fucked up, like, country, right? What are you supposed to do with them once you get rid of them?
0: The ruling joins a growing wave of decisions by federal judges, including those appointed by Republicans, who have sharply rebuked ICE. Judges have said the agency has conducted warrantless arrests and trampled due process rights amid the Trump administration's mass deportation push.
1: Yeah.
0: In numerous cases, ICE argued it mistakenly detained people after misidentifying them, drawing scrutiny from judges and immigration lawyers who argue the arrests are indiscriminate.
1: Yeah, that means they're just disappearing motherfuckers. I mean, to me, what you do with ICE is you round them up and put them in Guantanamo because they're enemy fucking combatants of the states. They're terrorists. They're domestic terrorists on our soil who are armed and organized and shit. What are we going to do with these people? I mean, let's say you abolish ICE and the DHS. What happens to the people that wore the uniforms? They still exist in the country as a force. There's still a bunch of thugs.
0: In other cases, in back-to-back arrests, ICE detained a 26-year-old Dominican immigrant who filed the lawsuit, which sought his release, and a 19-year-old U.S. citizen who sustained head injuries after officers tackled him to the ground. A citizen.
1: Right, right, right. See, these people, it doesn't matter. They can't, these are Nazis.
0: At the time, news outlets published surveillance footage showing an ICE agent pointing a gun at the back of a U.S. citizen while he walked on a sidewalk.
1: Shit, man. Damn. These people have to be handled. I mean, that's crazy. You can't just disband ICE, right? And fire a bunch of people. It's like, these aren't reformable people. These are Nazis, right? Normal people don't do this. That judge is like, they have a misunderstanding of the law. They don't give a fuck about the law. What do you mean a misunderstanding? You think brown shirts had a misunderstanding of the law? Shit.
0: The judge found that ICE faked an arrest warrant after the fact in another case, claiming official databases had already confirmed that the victim was in the country illegally. In reality, initial searches turned up nothing. So agents just arrested him first, beat the shit out of him, entered his information into the system afterward, and then lied on official forms to cover their tracks.
1: Yeah, don't you feel like this is it's different than, like, of course, this is all illegal and it's crime and all that shit. You know, that makes sense, but it's different because it's organized by our government, by the Republican Party, and our government did this. The Trump administration did this. So what do you do with this army once the Democrat's president? Would they ignore it, or what are we going to do about it? It's weird. I mean, you got to take their weapons, right? You're going to do that.
0: Officers ran up to another man whom they said they had believed was their target. Video shows a masked ICE officer brandishing his gun and briefly pointing it at the man's back while he walks on a sidewalk with two other men.
1: See, like, this is a real problem. See, let's say somebody's president, they do something about ICE. They disband ICE. They do something to reform it. A Republican's going to come along. They're going to look for these people again, and they will be right back at it, you know.
0: The officer grabbed the man's arms before tussling him to the ground and handcuffed him with the help of two other masked officers who piled on top of him. The man was later identified as Jerry Concepcion, 19, an American citizen who was on his way to get a haircut when the ICE officers began following him. He sustained a gash on the right side of his head that required stitches.
1: See, these people, these ICE fuckers are animals. They're not normal criminals, right? I mean, what is that? They really aren't. They're not like bad cops. It's not a good.
0: No, they're violent thugs that were intentionally recruited for this purpose.
1: Yeah, yeah.
0: They're big fat cosplaying guys that run around the woods with their AR-15 balancing on their guts.
1: See, it is a tough time. You can't ignore Trump, and we can't ignore these ICE thugs because now they're out there. It's not like. What did the Germans do with the brown shirts when they were done? When they got rid of Hitler and Hitler killed himself with his whatever the fuck he did with Eva Braun. I mean, what do they do with all those little brown shirts running around?
0: I don't know. A lot of them got prosecuted.
1: Yeah.
0: Different circumstances. And this is a country full of guns. And
1: yeah,
0: you know, it's just the secret police thing is only going to go so far. And then things are going to really get violent, I fear. I mean, people are just going to be like mowing down ICE agents when when they see them. This is the atmosphere these lawless ICE thugs are creating. Do you want people to do? Sit there and just allow themselves to be beaten to death by these lawless thugs?
1: That's why the guy in charge next has to make an example of these fuckers, because there are people radicalized by them. If they don't see them being prosecuted, they're going to fucking Batman out Dexter. And I'll try to find some fucks to give, but you know, I mean, I'm just worried.
0: And
1: about
0: I saw another one recently. I didn't, I couldn't find it when I went looking for it again, but it was a person yelling at these ICE scum and saying essentially what I said, Friday or Monday or whatever, when I was saying that there are lists.
1: Hell yes.
0: And you can wear database. Your masks all you want, you cunts, you violent thugs, you criminals. You will be held responsible because no matter how much you try to conceal, it will be found out, and your crimes, hopefully, you will have to answer for them.
1: A do not fly list. How's that? I'd do that. Do not fly list. Not allowed.
0: Don't fly. Throw them in fucking jail.
1: Oh, yeah, yeah. I'd love it if we do that. We don't.
0: They're civil rights violations. 18 U.S.C. 242, something like that.
1: Yeah.
0: 242, 243. I mean, deprivation of rights under the color of law.
1: Yeah.
0: Bingo. Shit. It's a crime, a federal crime. We won't be able to get them on that because Trump is going to blanket pardon.
1: I don't care about
0: every ICE agent.
1: Yeah. And, he could just say that's null and void because that's what the Republicans would do. Right. Wave some magic wand over that.
0: Yeah. We need to look into that process.
1: Fuck that. Fuck this Constitution. It's stupid.
0: This pardon process, because it's not that it hasn't been corruptly used before in the past, I'm sure.
1: But this is like a business.
0: They've got a window. They've got, you know, Rudy in a window somewhere collecting money. Next. I mean, give me $100,000. Really, I'll put you in front of the president.
1: He's running a vodka business, getting a boat loan, and then selling access to the president.
0: Yeah.
1: Whatever. She's an ambassador to Greece. Poor Greece. They can't wait to get rid of her, I imagine.
0: Oh, I'm sure the world can't wait to get rid of all
1: these
0: Trump administration assholes.
1: Send them to the moon or something. Let Elon take him to Mars with him.
0: He's
1: have fun.
0: To Mars?
1: Oh, I'd send him. He went in a movie. There's a dumb movie on Netflix now. It came out a long time ago where it's like he plays himself, and he and his team from SpaceX, they build a Mars lander, you know. And we have to believe that it made it safely. God.
0: Congratulations are in order.
1: Oh, thank you.
0: Obviously, love is real.
1: Oh, okay.
0: And this beautiful fairy tale story is continuing. And it's 100% love. There's nothing nefarious involved at all. It's 100% love, Ryan.
1: Right, right.
0: Kash Patel is engaged to his country singer girlfriend.
1: What Russian oligarch is paying for this wedding, Cash? What's her name?
0: Well, she's being accused of being Mossad.
1: Oh, yeah. Okay. Yeah, I'm sure there's something going on. I mean, she's just attracted to this guy.
0: Yeah, yeah, yeah. But it's 100% love.
1: Are you guys getting married in a parking lot like he has her concerts? She's a country singer?
0: Yeah.
1: Jeez. Who would marry this guy? Gross.
0: I know, right?
1: Goddamn. I mean, shit. Stephen Miller not available? I mean, he's one of the most odious, right? I mean, not really.
0: Oh, my God. Trump now wants to spend our money on his shitty golf club? He wants to turn his West Palm Beach Golf Club
1: yes.
0: into the new Camp David.
1: Shit, man. They just want to put listening devices all up in that motherfucker. That's all.
0: The plan
1: all
0: calls
1: is.
0: For a parcel of the private club to be designated a permanent official sanctuary for foreign leaders and future U.S. presidents, designed to host international summits and house presidents when they take vacations in Florida.
1: And when they're fleeing the country because the shit hit the fan or something. God, I'm tired of this golfing president.
0: So is this another one that we're going to have to mow down and destroy?
1: This is another military base that they're saying is a ballroom or a whatever, you know.
0: And he just wants to keep control.
1: You know,
0: it's for future presidents at my club.
1: You know, Tommy Tuberville made it. I don't know. Trump went to Mobile recently and God, you know, you people in Alabama, go fuck yourself. You're shameful over there. But Tommy Tuberfuck made a speech and he was like talking about how good of a great of golfer Trump is and everything and how many club championships he won.
0: I think he is good, but he also cheats.
1: He's a cheater. He can't be good at golf. Get the fuck out of here. Look at the size of this guy.
0: That's all he does.
1: Well, you have to be in good shape to play golf, kind of. The swing.
0: Not if you have a golf cart.
1: Yeah.
0: And drive it up on the green like you're not supposed to.
1: Oh, that's right. That's right.
0: We got to get out of here.
1: Oh, shit.
0: Thanks for joining us. We'll be back maybe on Friday, maybe on Monday. Yeah. Maybe it's going to be a while after the hurricane. We'll find out what happens. Check our social medias on Friday to see if we're doing the show. Thanks for buying shit through the Amazon link. crabdiving.com/Amazon. 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Doesn't cost you fuck.
1: Yay.
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0: Have a great couple of days, everybody. Send Guilfoyle money. She needs it. Bye-bye.
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0: What do you have to lose by trying something new like Trump? What the hell do you have to lose? You have to lose. You have to lose.
1: Mr. Trump is so stupid. My God, my God.
0: We won with poorly educated. I love the poorly educated.
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0: But you know what? You don't impeach people when they're doing a good job.
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0: 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It streams for you the last couple of shows. Or, hey, you're listening live. Hey, what's up? We're a couple hours in the past. Ryan has an early show on Friday.
1: That's right.
0: At the Pensacola Comedy Club.
1: Please come out. We have two shows, an 8 o'clock and a 9:45.
0: PensacolaComedy.com.
1: That's right. And I'm going to go pass out flyers before the show, I guess, in this tempest or whatever the fuck this weather is.
0: It's a very strange storm going on, yeah.
1: Well, it's all strange because it's not what's on our apps.
0: Well, you know.
1: Why is that?
0: Because we can't. We're done with science. We've, as a country, we've decided that listening to Trump is more important.
1: Thanks, Obama.
0: And listening to lying conservatives about climate change is more important.
1: And some of them are pedophiles.
0: Listening even. To people who believe that the Earth is 3,500 years old is more important.
1: And some of those people are even pedophiles. Man. Jeez, what a weird timeline we lived in. I mean, God. How did we pick this? We voted for this. A lot of people did, though. Shit, that's fucked up.
0: Oh, yeah. Oh, yeah.
1: Jesus
0: You know,
1: Christ.
0: Irreparable damage to our reputation. Even if things go back to being nice, even in the outside chance that we get everything we want, we win, we prosecute, and we convict, and we imprison those that deserve it, then... It's still our reputation on the planet. Not that it was great to begin with, to be honest, but our reputation in many places.
1: Yeah.
0: Our reputation is shot. Why would anybody believe us? Why would anybody sign a deal with us?
1: I don't know. I mean, to me, I'm lowering my expectations. I just want Taiwan to still exist. You know, by the time we're done.
0: No, that's going to happen before Trump's done. Xi knows that the next president won't let it happen.
1: Shit, man.
0: And he knows that Trump will.
1: This is absolutely crazy. It is harm. It's say goodbye to whatever we were doing in the Middle East, fucking it up over and over again. I mean, we're done there, right? Because we've sort of shown
0: that won. We've completely fucked everything up.
1: We can't defend our bases against drone attacks from Iran. That's basically what we've shown the world.
0: It's Faithless Friday, everybody. Thanks for buying shit through the Amazon link, crabdiving.com/Amazon. Use that link every time you go to buy shit at Amazon. We get a little commission. Doesn't cost you fuck all.
1: Can we impeach Jesus?
0: We're on social media. We obviously won't be answering during the show because, we're recording early, a couple hours.
1: Can we impeach Jesus? Can we impeach him? Is that in the Bible?
0: Who
1: or
0: are you going to serve?
1: I don't know. Paul.
0: Well, how about one of these Paul Christians? Let's grab Mike Johnson. He's got a direct line, doesn't he?
1: Yeah, fire up that weird app. Well, wait, that app is for, it's not for talking to God. It's for monitoring his kids' pornography. That's our
0: it's
1: speaker.
0: For

0: Yeah.
1: To say, hey, dad's jacking off. What are you going to do? Go stop him? Join him?
0: Dad's
1: what's the alarm for?
0: Dad's earning a cum trophy day. Remember, he had to react to cum trophy whenever. You know, I know what this is because I watched part of that. God, what is that website for cheaters called? It sounds like snack cakes.
1: Ashley Madison?
0: Dolly Madison. That's right. Ashley Madison, right?
1: Is that still around?
0: I don't know, but that in the documentary, that's the app that it's what Mike Johnson uses. It mirrors your phone with another person. And so you have a buddy that checks your phone and keeps you honest about not doing porn or whatever. But then you know what the guy at Ashley Madison did? He just got a burner.
1: Well, yeah.
0: It's so dumb. What's wrong?
1: I was wondering what that noise was. It was her banging the Kong toy up against the door. Yes, thank you. Thanks for joining us, Shelby.
0: God, we got a bottom of the barrel fucking government and our God. Jesus, you fucking suck, dude. I mean, hand it off to somebody else, right?
1: Faithless Friday, everybody.
0: I mean, my God.
1: He did.
0: You suck.
1: Apparently.
0: Yeah.
1: He has.
0: Put him on that cross again, God. I mean, he's really due for another crucifixion, if you ask me. You got it coming, right?
1: Commie Pinko Liberal Huff Post says, at every turn, she was failed.
0: What? She was failed?
1: Oh, this must be about Cornell. Yeah, yeah, yeah.
0: Okay. Oh, my God, the victim.
1: Cornell University students accused of gang raping a fellow student in 2024 reportedly shared a photo of the woman in Snapchat messages exchanged at the time of the alleged assault. As New York Governor Kathy Hochul publicly slammed the case's past handling as an utter failure. The photo reportedly showed the woman inside a room of the men's frat house. It was exchanged in a group chat titled Shi-Fi Actives, where conversation suggested that more photos or videos may have been shared before being automatically deleted, citing a source close to the case, CNN.
0: Shit, man. I mean, that was like the... can we read their essays that these rapists had to write?
1: You know they didn't write them. Snapchat app is designed to automatically delete messages, so...
0: Everybody gets caught on apps that are designed to automatically delete messages. Why is that? Like WhatsApp or whatever, the messages get automatically deleted, but then they're still able to be undeleted.
1: Well, right, because they don't get deleted.
0: But they say they do, and that's Ashley Madison's
1: thing. Anyone can
0: take
1: a screen cap of anything at any time.
0: Right.
1: An attorney for the student shared a female student, the victim, shared a limited screenshot of the chat. In a lawsuit filed last month showing one of the accused men informing others that there was, quote, free pussy upstairs.
0: God.
1: Weeks after the alleged incident, the woman filed a report with campus police, though Tompkins County District Attorney Matthew Van Houten said Monday the information they received did not allege rape and described the sex as consensual.
0: Okay. Someone needs to go over to this fraternity and, you know, I don't know, not beat the shit out of them or something. But
1: well, listen to this. According to CBS News reporting, that contrasts with the CBS News reporting, citing a transcript in which the woman told police, I can say with 100% confidence I was raped.
0: These cops fucked up, right? They fucked up.
1: Or intentionally buried
0: it. God.
1: Someone knew more than they were letting people know, says the governor, Kathy Hochul. After appointing New York Attorney General Letitia James as a special prosecutor on the case. Go get him.
0: Shit. I mean, these fucking cops. So either they royally fucked up, right? Which I don't even understand how you fucked up. What did they do? Forget to write down that this person was raped in a form? Or they ignored her purposely?
1: No, they're the good old boy network, maybe.
0: Fuck
1: maybe
0: these cops.
1: Maybe it's a bunch of white boys and they don't want to... Some of them went to Cornell. Some of their kids.
0: Yeah. I'm ready to transfer power to the Black Panthers. I've had it with this shit. I mean, fuck these cops over and over again. We do so many stories where the cops are the fucking problem. I mean, the rapists are the problem, right? That's the original problem. But now we have a different problem layered on top of this. The dumb fucking cops or the evil fucking cops or both.
1: Yeah, combo.
0: Yeah, damn. Jesus. So,
1: the governor said, in what would... In what world would the police learn from a victim that she had literally

0: been gang raped while intoxicated by five men in a frat house and not elevate those allegations to the district attorney.
1: Who didn't elevate it? The cop or the...
0: Yeah.
1: In America!
0: In what world would the... She said, "What in what world would the district attorney not even interview her or anyone else involved or even request a full transcript? This woman, this young woman, had already endured something that is utterly unspeakable, and at every turn she was failed by people and institutions with an obligation to protect her."
1: Nate, it's not, Governor. Excuse me, Governor, you're way fucked up on your facts. The Supreme Court said they don't have to serve and protect us, right? And also, in what world? The United States of fucking America, motherfucker. This happens a lot. How many rape kits don't even get processed?
0: Yeah.
1: I mean, what is she talking about? What naive kind of fucking shit is that to say? In America, this happens all the fucking time.
0: She also said she will work to change a loophole state law that considers someone unable to consent to sexual activity only if they're under the influence of a substance that was administered to them without their consent. Oh, what? That's ridiculous.
1: Yeah.
0: So that means if you get drunk yourself and are like falling down drunk, then it's a-okay to sexually assault them?
1: We hate women. Our laws hate women. I mean, really, our laws fucking hate women. There's no other way to explain. I mean, that is purposefully written that way, right? That's on purpose. That's not a mistake.
0: The governor said, if someone is too intoxicated to consent, it should not matter whether they chose to use drugs or alcohol. Voluntary intoxication is not a license for sexual assault or gang rape, period.
1: Who needs to be explained? Who was unclear on that?
0: Really?
1: Cops, I guess.
0: Letitia James called the case an active criminal investigation, said her office will provide updates as they become available.
1: God, bring me prisoners. That's what I want. I want these motherfuckers. These rapists obviously have to pay. Whatever. Lock them up. And these motherfucking cunting cops should pay. And they should pay in civil court too, right?
0: They should sued. Oh, they will. I want to see. I really want to see what their reasoning is and how they're going to explain. I mean, if there's a transcript, according to CBS News, of her saying, I can say with 100% confidence I was raped. How are they going to explain that one away?
1: Hey, cops, you should go to jail. And guess what's going to happen to your asses when you get in jail?
0: The CBS News piece. New insight. Blah, blah, blah, blah, blah, blah, blah. Cornell conducted an internal investigation that led to expulsions, suspensions, and other sanctions. The response by law enforcement has come under new scrutiny, and prosecutors have now reopened the criminal investigation.
1: Can I ask a question real quick? Is Cornell obligated to call the police, or is that on the victim?
0: No, they're obligated to. They're obligated.
1: Okay. God, they suck, Cornell. Good fucking God.
0: A campus investigator led the questioning.
1: A campus investigator?
0: More than campus police. She went to campus police.
1: Okay.
0: Campus police investigator led the questioning. A Title IX investigator, a victim advocate, and Jane Doe, the victim's advisor, were also in the room for the first day of the interview. According to the transcript, she described drinking and using drugs the night of the alleged rape and said she had gaps in her memory. The transcript shows she distinguished the initial sexual activity from what she says happened later. And when asked whether she was okay with the initial encounter, she said, yeah, as much as I can be, because again, I was super drunk when I got there, but I was pretty okay with that. And then, of course, I was being hit at the same time. Physically hit very hard, she said.
1: By these frat guys?
0: Yeah. So apparently she agreed to fuck one guy.
1: Yeah.
0: But then they gang raped her.
1: These allegedly. College. They're not kids. They're adults. They should be thrown in the fucking jail, man.
0: When describing what happened later in the night, the transcript says that Jane Doe said, quote, I can say with 100% confidence I was raped.
1: If I was president, I would yank Cornell's accreditation like you'd never seen. I would fuck these motherfuckers up. Holy fucking shit. This college needs to go. I mean, isn't that a medical school? Cornell, don't they have a big medical school? at Cornell? Don't people get there, go to learn how to be a doctor there? Why are they so confused about what happens when somebody gets raped and what you do about it? Now, fuck the these people.
0: Tompkins County DA says he never saw a transcript.
1: Well, shut up, dickhead. Shit.
0: He said his decisions not to bring charges was based on the contents of her signed statement.
1: Are you elected? Is this prosecutor fucking elected by the people?
0: A DA, I don't know. I guess.
1: He didn't bring charges? What are you doing all day? You're a prosecutor, dickhead. I don't understand this.
0: Her current attorney, Thomas Jufra, said, what more did Van Hooten need to do a thorough investigation and prosecute? He had a woman who told an officer she was raped in a group chat inviting sexual assaults. I mean, the guy has the group chat. It's from their Snapchat that didn't disappear. The failure to do anything is shocking.
1: I don't care. I could prosecute this case with ChatGPT, my knowledge of the law based on NYPD Blue, Law and Order, and LA Law. I used to watch that back in the day. I could prosecute this. Hey, all you lawyers out there, especially this prosecutor, you can take your degree and shove it up your ass. You should get disbarred. Why isn't this guy disbarred yesterday? What, did you go to the part in law school where it says if you're a prosecutor and you have a mountain of evidence about a crime, a gang rape even, you should prosecute it? Did you miss that day in class? You dumb shit.
0: That's why Hochul said is going on the warpath.
1: Make an example out of these cops, this university, and that fuckhead prosecutor. I mean, shit, man. Rip them a new one. Damn.
0: That's the HuffPo. The Drudge Report headline has, oh my God, Trump looks awful.
1: I'm sorry. Can I ask one more question about Cornell? Where is that? That's in New York.
0: Yeah.
1: It's not in the South. I'm sorry. This sounds like a stupid cop story from the South. Like it sounds something Southern cops would fuck up. How is Cornell University fucking this up? Aren't they a fancy Ivy League school with a bunch of smart motherfuckers?
0: They're fancy, yeah.
1: Fuck you. Rip that Ivy League shit off your, how does that work? Can they lose their Ivy League status? What is that stupid shit? God, fuck you guys. I'm sorry. Go on with the fucking news. This is insane.
0: Oh my God. 49 grand for in-state students. 73 grand for non-New York students.
1: You shame. Shame.
0: A year.
1: Shame. Shame.
0: Oh my God.
1: Oh, I'm taking your federal funding if I was president like you've never seen. Holy fucking shit. I mean, my God.
0: That's like 300 grand.
1: Well, yeah.
0: For a 4-year degree.
1: They don't have time to protect their students from being gang raped because they're too busy counting their money.
0: Oh my God.
1: You're too busy counting your money to give a shit about a student that got raped. Write an essay, rapists. What? Okay. Wow. They're fucking idiots. Ivy League, ooh, how fancy and stupid
0: you are.
1: Oh,
0: that's not without housing. Housing is 14 grand more a year.
1: Oh, that's not bad. That's not bad.
0: 7,500 more if you want the food and meal plan.
1: What if you want the leaders of the school, the president of the university, the faculty and staff to protect you from being gang raped? How much extra is that? God. Jesus.
0: Drudge Report headline has a picture. I don't know what this event was, but what a cast of characters this is. It's Trump in the middle. Ugh, you know, God. He's really like hunched over he's sitting on a kiddie's chair.
1: Is he in a booster seat
0: or a little poopy chair?
1: All chairs are poopy chairs.
0: And then that poopy chair.
1: How many chairs has he soiled at the White House? Do they have to reupholster this chair after he sits on it more than like 20 minutes each time?
0: I would hope.
1: I mean,
0: I would demand that. That's
1: an interesting story. Someone should do that story.
0: It's Trump looking really like bleary eyed and hunched over and weird, sitting behind a table. On his left is Elon Musk, who's looking very, very strange. Standing up above Trump's right shoulder is Mike Johnson, hands in his pockets. Honestly, I don't know who a lot of these other people are. I recognize a couple of faces, but
1: yeah.
0: Anyway, it's red and it says Jobs flop.
1: Oh, geez, what a shock.
0: The employment in the United States grew by 29,000 jobs in September, missing expectations significantly, with the unemployment rate rising slightly to 4.2%.
1: You don't recognize a lot of those people.
0: And by the way, these also get, let's not forget, these also get adjusted.
1: Yeah. And oh, God.
0: In a couple of months, probably. And if it's bad now, imagine how fucking bad it's going to be in a couple of months.
1: But that's something Trump does, though.
0: Adjusted.
1: But that happens. You know, you adjust it because new numbers come out. And you just, what Trump does, he blatantly lies, right? He makes the numbers look really good. And then he adjusts it closer to what it really is, but not really how bad it is. I bet a lot of people wouldn't recognize those folks from like Epstein Island or something. I bet they were all there, you fucks. Shit, man. The dog
0: just slowly pushed the door open and it creaked a little bit. It's getting ready for Halloween.
1: Yeah. Are people getting sick and tired of these news cycles? I mean, to me, it feels like rape fest here in America. And it's like everybody's getting raped and the cops are behaving badly. Our government's full of pedophiles. I mean, here we shit, go. America.
0: On the other side of Trump is Jensen Huang, the CEO of NVIDIA.
1: Nine!
0: Standing who I recognize. Nadella. He's Satya Nadella. He's the CEO of Microsoft.
1: Nine!
0: Greg Brockman is the president of OpenAI.
1: Nine!
0: Mikey Johnson, we talked about. Lisa Su is the CEO of AMD.
1: They're, okay.
0: Chip makers.
1: Yes.
0: Yeah, chip makers. Nikesh Arora is CEO of Palo Alto Networks. And then David Sachs, tech investor, Trump AI advisor.
1: Oh, my God. Superior intelligence, right? Is that what it's called?
0: This is from the White House meeting on an artificial intelligence, quote, super intelligence, held in the East Room on September 29th.
1: So. Fuck this. God, we got to get rid of the White House. I'm tired of it.
0: But
1: I'm
0: the headline, it. That's the picture, yeah, yeah. Drudge. The headline is Jobs flop. I don't know why we have the picture of the AI guys with the... Well, I get it. It's a juxtaposition. Trump's talking about how rich and how great, and the economy's never been better. He still says that.
1: How are the jobs flopping? I mean, what's going on? I thought he was making lots of money in crypto and, you know...
0: And here we go. Adding to the weak data, the Bureau of Labor Statistics also revised down job figures for July and August.
1: Because they lie!
0: By a combined 60,000 jobs. The revision to the July data showed that the world's largest economy lost jobs that month, as opposed to posting a gain of 21,000 as previously reported.
1: They lied! Right? Is that a lie? Or is that an adjustment? That was a lie.
0: Trump's top economic advisor, Kevin Hassett,
1: probably
0: said
1: pedophile.
0: He's not even a little bit disappointed by Friday's data.
1: Shut up, cunt.
0: What?
1: I you know what? Fuck you, dude. You're not a little bit disappointed? How many people lost their jobs or how many few jobs are there now?
0: Well, it gained allegedly 29. But okay. I mean, if they've averaged in July and August, they knocked off like 30 grand each.
1: Oh, okay. Of jobs.
0: That would put us at zero or minus 1,000 if it stays the same when this gets adjusted.
1: What, who's the guy that's not just a little bit disappointed over that? Who is that?
0: Kevin Hassett? I don't
1: know. Who the fuck are you, Kevin?
0: Top economic advisor, which means he's probably a really rich guy.
1: Oh, yeah. I get a lot of money.
0: Kevin Allen Hassett, American economist who has been director of the National Economic Council since 2025.
1: Nine! They're a bunch of Nazis.
0: He worked at American Enterprise Use Institute, a conservative think tank.
1: Oh, stop it with this conservative
0: think tank. Oh, I recognize
1: him.
0: He goes on the shows and embarrasses himself with his servility to the orange shit stain.
1: Hey, wait. Speaking of shit stains, we just blew past that picture of Elon Musk we just looked at.
0: Yeah.
1: What's wrong with him?
0: Ketamine.
1: I mean, that's it?
0: Well, Anne, did you see, it was a couple days ago now, but there was another picture of him.
1: Jesus. God, what's wrong with that, Elon?
0: You know, there's that one of him, like, shirtless out on a boat.
1: Of course.
0: With that weird barrel chest thing going on or whatever.
1: Weird nipples.
0: So there's another one of him
1: okay.
0: standing. He's wearing like really tight pants God. And like a really tight shirt. I don't know what he thinks he is going on. And he...
1: And what's wrong with this fucking guy?
0: Let me see if I can find the picture. He has this like deep sway back. And this weird... Here, look at this. Look at this.
1: Oh, my God. What the
0: Isn't that fuck? Fucked up? Isn't that weird?
1: He looks like Conan O'Brien just for a second. Just for a second he does.
0: Well, in the head. But, I mean, where the body is what we're talking about.
1: Yeah, I know. What's he got? Spina bifida or something? Like, why is he shaped like that?
0: Well,
1: but... He got a big booty?
0: So, I don't know. I don't know, you know, how medically accurate this is.
1: You're saying that that's
0: but
1: AI?
0: But the internet was all over it. And
1: God, I'll look at it.
0: And here's a different photo from the same thing. God, look at those titties. Disgusting. Look at those titties. Those are A cups, B cups.
1: Yeah, you're gross, you Nazi.
0: And what? Really tight pants. Who does he think he is? And a really tight t-shirt. What is he showing?
1: Where's he from? Where's his
0: South Africa?
1: Oh, that's right. The apartheid section of it, right? That's right. That's right. The apartheid party.
0: So a number of people posted.
1: Yeah.
0: Allegedly that. That happens when you take too much testosterone.
1: Oh, fucking A. Really?
0: And like, you have zero, because we men and women both have testosterone and estrogen. We didn't, obviously different amounts.
1: Yeah.
0: But we have and need estrogen too. They have and need testosterone too. And but... The postings. Now this is all on X. I haven't verified it.
1: Oh, who cares? He's taking testosterone. He's got weird little nuts.
0: There's a picture of a guy with too much testosterone, and it's an estrogen deficiency.
1: What does it do to your balls?
0: I would think it probably shrinks them. Right? Don't steroids shrink? Or know the
1: but that's not testosterone,
0: PEDs.
1: Right?
0: Yeah.
1: I don't know. Why are you on steroids or testosterone anyway? Are you a guy that sits around with computers and like computes and shit? Are you lifting weights or playing football? Why does he have to be on testosterone? Is my question.
0: Well, that's a speculation. This is the internet, man. So again,
1: he's on.
0: There were no doctors that said this. I don't think it was a lot of internet experts. Wink, wink.
1: Why do your spaceships suck, Elon? Like, what? Like, if I want to fly to, quote, space in a dragon or whatever the fuck you have, when can I do that? 6 weeks from now? 3 months from now? Why does it take so long to heat the rocket ship up? Why don't you put some testosterone in that motherfucker? What are you? Nice titties. I don't know. Oh, I hate this Nazi. Jesus Christ.
2: Look, folks. Now, folks, it's not just that. Reflecting pool reflects something even worse than the narcissism and incompetence at the core of this administration. It's the corruption, the brazen, blatant corruption. Corruption on a scale never seen before in American history in any administration. Trump has made billions of dollars since returning to the White House. It's simply stunning to me. He has no shame. And frankly, it's embarrassing for the country. But Trump could care less. Making money off the presidency is one of the reasons he wants to be president.
0: Joe Biden over the week or a couple days ago.
1: Why didn't you put him in jail, dickhead? Why didn't you arrest him? Why didn't you throw him in jail?
0: Well, he can't do that.
1: Absolutely.
0: That was Merrick Garland's job.
1: Hey, Merrick, it's Joe Biden. I'm not telling you to do this. But if that motherfucker ain't in jail by the end of the week, you're out of a job,
0: well,
1: dickhead.
0: Then he's guilty of what Trump does. We don't want that either.
1: We don't want this, though. I mean, look at this Elon we got running around doing Doge, taking
0: I'm
1: all
0: sure
1: our
0: there
1: Medicaid.
0: Were plenty of people saying, Merrick, what the fuck? I put a lot of it on Merrick. I think, well, first of all.
1: Oh, yeah, of course. All
0: I do
1: him.
0: Blame Joe Biden for Merrick Garland.
1: Absolutely.
0: I mean, for putting him in there. Fuck that
1: it
0: shit.
1: It was poetic, though, Pat.
0: Should have put an actual Democrat, for one, at the very least, but...
1: Well, somebody
0: a very liberal put Eric Holder back in there.
1: Hell fucking yeah. Don't give him any coffee.
0: And Trump would have been in jail.
1: That's right. Make him suffer like a caffeine withdrawal. He's all pissed off and irritated and mad.
0: And none of this would have happened. God, I saw a list of just...
1: It never would have happened.
0: Of the top horrors that are affecting us all, you know, that would not have happened without Trump in the White House.
1: I don't know why you don't campaign on that, though, because if I'm campaigning for president, this is how my speech would be. Is the God I don't believe in is my witness. I will throw that motherfucker in the jail. All these people are going to fucking jail. Vote for me. All these people are going to jail. 2028. Vote for me. That's mine. That's my fucking campaign slogan.
0: Here's a great post. If Trump really wants to destroy Iran, he should go be their president for a few months.
1: That's funny. That's good.
0: Yeah. And true. It's funny because it's true.
1: Yeah.
0: Those are the headlines. The other headlines are Drudge. Dems expand battleground. House Democrats' campaign arm announced that they have added 8 additional districts to their districts and playlist.
1: Damn.
0: Expanding the battleground map deep into Republican territory as the party grows increasingly confident November's elections could bring upset wins.
1: Toss some cash to Florida, bitches.
0: Kansas's 2nd district, Michigan's 1st, North Carolina's 13th, New Jersey's 2nd.
1: Yes.
0: Oklahoma's 5th, Texas's 9th, Virginia's 6th, and Washington's 5th.
1: Nothing for Florida.
0: All of those districts.
1: Fuck you guys.
0: Voted for Trump by double digits in 2024. It doesn't mean that they plan to spend money in the contest, but it is widely seen as a signal to donors and outside groups that the party is taking those races seriously. So
1: you gotta fucking divvy up that money differently.
0: Again, don't get complacent, you assholes. We did it in 2016.
1: Yep,
0: we did it. Even in 2020, Biden should have been a ridiculous a 50-state victory for Joe Biden and the largest electoral bullshit college victory
1: Obama.
0: For Joe Biden in a decent world.
1: Lost his midterms. And if he would have spent the first part of his presidency putting George Bush in jail and Dick Cheney, he might not have lost that midterm.
0: True.
1: And, you know, we might not be sitting here having this dumb conversation about Elon Musk.
0: Speaking of, here is Kyle Kulinski.
1: Kyle Kulinski. Oh, yeah. The liberal dude.
0: Secular talk. He's a lot of people refer to him as the dark woke master or something like that. Like he's been talking like this. For like half the time we have.
1: Yeah.
0: But he is fancier because he started off as a atheist on YouTube.
1: Right.
0: Had a popular atheist account. And then he drifted into politics.
1: Okay.
0: Here's Kyle Kulinski. He's awesome. He's good.
1: Yeah.
0: Here's Kyle Kulinski talking about Elon.
1: Right.
3: They fired 250,000.
0: Oops, hold on. Let me.
1: He sounds pissed.
3: There's a recall every 7 seconds now with blueberries, with lettuce, with ice cream, with this thing.
0: Sorry.
3: They fired 250,000 public workers overall. They fired 250,000 public workers overall. If you're wondering why, there's a recall every 7 seconds now with blueberries, with lettuce, with ice cream, with this thing, with that thing. It's because they got rid of the food safety inspectors. Yeah. If you're wondering why there were a number of plane crashes in Trump 2.0, it's because they got rid of the air traffic controllers. They cut the scientific research. They cut the medical research. I mean, USAID led to, literally, it's going to lead to millions of deaths. It's already probably led to tens of thousands or hundreds of thousands of deaths. Why? Because they cut off the fucking, you know, malaria medicine. They cut off the HIV medicine. They cut off the Ebola medicine and the Ebola monitoring. And this all has consequences. And this guy has the fucking nerve to pretend like he's a hero and he's saving the country and saving the world. No, he is a dead-eyed, sociopathic, psychopathic, fat, ketamine addict, Nazi, creep, weirdo criminal. Okay? Yeah. That's what he is. And he needs to be in prison. That's where he needs to be.
1: Hell yeah.
0: There you go. Kyle Kulinski, everybody.
1: We need that feeling like, let's go get these motherfuckers. Because there has to be retribution for this. Because this America is, we are fucking so far out of whack right now. Like, we are fucked up. And you got it. And a lot of that has to do, it's not even about retribution. It's about protecting yourselves from these cretins. Which means putting them behind bars so they can't do any more cretin shit. The blueberries, man. My mom had to return some blueberries to Publix because, I don't know, they had a recall. You get a coli. I get a coli. We get a coli. Everybody gets a coli. Fuck this place.
4: People, I think, are a little bit afraid of me because they're like, he's a loose cannon. And I'm not. I'm just saying the shit that everybody should say if they give a shit about humanity.
5: Everybody else should feel like I feel.
4: The world is on fire.
5: The world, yeah, like, oh, mad about the way things are and the abuses that are happening. The Epstein files? The fucking Epstein files! God damn it! Where are they? It's a fucking law, bitch. Show it, you fucking pedophiles. I shouldn't say fuck because I'm a Christian and people are going to go like, how can he say fuck and he's a Christian? Because that is something that should make you want to say fuck.
0: Meanwhile, announced the upcoming divorce from his wife of like 20-something
1: years. Is this Reacher?
0: Yeah.
1: He's been married 20 years?
0: Yeah.
1: How old is this dude? I thought he was younger.
0: He's 40, maybe?
1: Yeah, whatever, Reacher. Yeah. Divorce your wife. That's good. And stop this dumb acting shit and get into politics. I really.
0: 43.
1: You're right. Go kick some ass. Because you know what his character would do in this scenario? His character would go beat the shit out of these pedophiles, and he would go get those Epstein files with his fucking hands.
0: Oh, he played Aquaman in Smallville, the TV show. I didn't watch Smallville.
1: Go beat up your agent. You played Aquaman. Come on.
0: What's wrong with Aquaman?
1: Talk to the fish. I mean, I don't know, man. In that orange outfit. I don't know.
0: Fuck you up in water, though, man.
1: You gotta be in water. Hey, I'm out of water. You gonna do telekinesis with the fucking koi pond or something? How do you get me if I'm out of water? Does he have... This is a good question. I'm complimenting myself. Can he talk to the amphibians?
0: Maybe some.
1: Frogs. Like, can you talk to frogs?
0: I don't know.
1: God, you played Aquaman. I'm sorry, dude. That sucks.
0: That was his big break.
1: No. Aquaman?
0: On Smallville, yeah.
1: Why do you play Superman? You got Aquaman? You must have fucked that audition up. We're going to make you Hawkman.
0: They were high school sweethearts.
1: Oh, his wife?
0: Yeah.
1: You know what it was, Reacher? You played Aquaman, and your wife looked at you in that dumb outfit and was like, you know what? What am I doing with this guy? I'm not going to look at him the same after this. That did it.
0: Good news from the Democrats that they're thinking it might be even more. I saw one... pundit who thinks that the Dems could end up with 56 Senate seats. Like in the best case scenario, that we win all of these, you know, even we Alaska, we win Texas. Some of these other ones that not sure about winning.
1: Better win.
0: A couple of these that are creeping up that they didn't think would be more difficult.
1: Hell yeah, get those wins. You get those wins, though. After you get those wins, you got to show me the fucking money, motherfuckers. Put these guys in jail. Impeach every one of these motherfuckers. Every one of them. Because if we get control of the House, is that a possibility?
0: Oh, that's more definite.
1: Okay, so will we go
0: the House is, they think it's a lock at this point.
1: Listen, Speaker of the House, Democrat, don't go on vacation. You can't go on any vacations like this Mike Johnson.
0: You mean Hakeem?
1: He's not going to be the speaker.
0: Sure he will.
1: Someone challenge his ass. He's got Jared Kushner's dick in his mouth or whatever he's doing over there.
0: Whoever it is, the Democrats should do to him the way that the Republicans kept the really liberals should do to him the way the Freedom Caucus bitch slapped Kevin McCarthy and Mike Johnson and those guys by forming a block and saying, you're not going anywhere without concessions to the left, left, left.
1: Listen, it's time for the good, good people to get bad and get mad and get. I'm sorry. It's not peace and love, man. Go out there and get those people. Get those people. Go get them. It's crazy. Shit, man. You're right. You should want to say fuck right now. Our politicians are pedophiles.
0: Supposedly there's some Tom Tillis text messages between him and Trump that got leaked.
1: Tom Tillis was the guy that lied about the private jet planes in his first. He was in Trump's cabinet, Trump 1.0, right? Or I don't know.
0: Was he?
1: Yeah, I think so. He was the first guy to get in trubs for taking, you know, government jets to go to some bullshit personal trip or something. Not like Cash Patel going to see his fucking stupid girlfriend play in a parking lot, but or J.D. Vance taking a military helicopter to go see his kid play putt-putt or for his kid to go golf.
0: I think you're thinking of somebody else. Tom Tillis is a senator from North Carolina.
1: I thought he was in the cabinet the first time around. The Russia, Russia, Russia one, but
0: I'm not seeing that on his. Okay.
1: Well, I got it wrong. Some other white guy.
0: Think who you're thinking of?
1: Some other evil white guy.
0: The North Carolina House of Reps. Then he went to the Senate, and then he ran for re-election in 2020. Okay.
1: Yeah, well, I don't see
0: cabinet member.
1: No, I'm sure I was wrong.
0: I'm just trying to think who you're thinking of because I kind of remember what you're talking
1: some
0: about.
1: Some Tom guy. His name sounds similar to Tillis. I don't know.
0: Anyway, Tom Tillis, the senator from North Carolina, told Trump to go fuck himself. Senator Tom Tillis privately tore into Trump this summer in a pair of extraordinary text messages published today from Politico, telling the president he doesn't take bullshit from anyone and saying he would have told the president to fuck yourself had Trump personally threatened him with a primary challenge.
1: Damn. You tell Trump to go fuck himself. Go fuck yourself, Donald.
0: He's retiring, by the way.
1: Oh, of course. Virtue signaling. Did you tell that? Did you do that when you were a senator or running for Senate? Did that fuckface campaign for you when you were running for Senate, Tom? I bet he did. Go fuck yourself. Go fuck yourself. How's that? Yeah, these fucking Republicans. Bitches. Worthless.
0: Let me see. Not Tillerson.
1: Damn, I'm sorry.
0: It's kind of driving me crazy, too. I got
1: to get a Zinke? Glass of water.
0: Huh? Ryan Zinke?
1: No, not that guy.
0: Thomas Price. Thomas Price. Yeah, I don't know how I got that. Health and Human Services.
6: Right, but he wasn't real healthy.
0: So Tom Tillis, apparently this is, I don't know how Politico got these text messages, but they're in his upcoming book. That's it. Tillis has a book coming out called How to Lose Friends and Antagonize Presidents.
1: No one's reading this book, Tom. No one cares.
0: So in a June 6th text message, Tillis pushed back on Trump's apparent recollection of their political falling out and insisted the president never directly threatened him with a primary opponent. Quote, as I said before, you never threatened me with a primary challenge. I get that you may have me confused with so many Republicans that you've threatened in the past, but never me. If you had ever threatened me directly with a primary, I would have immediately told you to fuck yourself, and I would have announced my retirement immediately. Save those threats and head games for cowards and fools.
1: Wait a second. If Trump would have threatened him with a primary, he would have resigned?
0: Yeah, and announced why.
1: Oh, okay.
0: And made it a big thing.
1: What about this, Tom? What if you tried to beat...
0: How about you start voting with Democrats?
1: Oh, yeah, but why don't you try to beat the guy that he was primarying you with? Why? How is that standing up for yourself by he primaries you and then you quit but leave a strongly worded letter? That's it?
0: Another message dated May 22nd showed Tillis telling Trump his criticism came from concern about the president's fortunes rather than hostility toward him. Quote, I still want to help, but I don't take this bullshit from anyone, including you, Mr. President. Save that shit for the cowards who don't care if you fail. I care if you fail right now, and we are failing.
1: Yeah. He's also was in the Epstein files, Tom. That's crazy, too, right? Jeez. These Republicans are sick and tired of this, and they're not going to take it anymore. I'm quitting. I'm retiring. And I'm going to tell this guy to go fuck himself on the way out.
0: Well, I think he had already announced that. And that's, yeah, that prompted Trump to then say, that's why I was retiring, because I threatened him. I told him.
1: Yeah.
0: And Tillis is like, no, you didn't, asshole.
1: But then he said he, if he had primaried him,
0: he would quit.
1: Yeah. I would have resigned. I'll show you. I'll quit. That's kind of weak sauce, isn't it? I mean, they would lose a vote in the Senate.
0: It's very close.
1: No.
0: That's why they're cocked by individual senators or, you know, a handful of loonies in the House. That's why when the Dems win, we need a big margin in the House so that it doesn't matter if a few Zionist Democrats that are beholden to AIPAC.
1: Yeah, yeah.
0: Vote to keep sending money for the genocide. It won't matter if fucking Fetterman.
1: Oh my God.
0: If we're hinged on, you know, God forbid it's like 50-50 or 51-50, even in our favor. Cause that 51 is fucking Fetterman.
1: Fetterman needs to be 51-50 though, right? Is that part of it? Like he's cuckoo for Cocoa Puffs and little fucking Nazi dickhead. God, he was supposed to be great. He turned out to be a big shit.
0: He'll learn. The leopard will eat his face. Right now, he's getting a long, slow blowjob from the right because they feel like he's upsetting Democrats. But he'll vote some way in the right way.
1: Yeah, yeah.
0: And they'll get all pissed at him, and they'll lose he'll lose favor.
1: I never liked it, John, when you wore the gym pants. I never found it like charming or anything. I thought it was stupid, and I thought it showed some sort of mental illness on your part. And I was right. You know, gym pants. What the fuck is your problem? Put a suit on, dickhead. You're stupid. In the fucking, you know, Congress, dude.
0: You'll like this.
1: Yes.
0: I guess.
1: Okay.
0: As Democrats have grown more hopeful that they might win control of the U.S. Senate.
1: Yes.
0: Congressional investigators have been gathering regularly in a conference room.
1: Yes.
0: In the office of Senator Maggie Hassan of New Hampshire.
1: Oh, yes.
0: Who is on track to lead the body's key oversight committee if they do.
1: Who's in charge?
0: Maggie Hassan.
1: Okay.
0: The team, we like her. She's okay. Yeah.
1: No.
0: The team in recent months has assembled a list of people in Trump's orbit and administration.
1: Yeah.
0: They have a list. Whose actions are worthy of a probe. And they have brainstormed possible witnesses, drafted information requests, and gamed out how the administration might respond.
1: Bring me impeachments, goddammit, and put Syed in charge. He can speak like a human being and can get mad and has emotions. I don't know about this other person. These Democrats sound so like they went to... You know, they sound like Harvard. They sound like a Harvard degree when they talk, and it makes me nuts.
0: That's the Senate over at the Hill, across the Hill, I should say. Representative Robert Garcia of California, Democrat who could soon be chair of the House Committee, the House Committee on Oversight and Government Reform, has been preparing even longer. He said that he keeps, quote, a running list of the most corrupt things the Trump family has done. Right. On a whiteboard at his house in Long Beach.
1: Yes! Yes!
0: At his house in Long Beach, where senior staffers this week wrapped up several days of strategery meetings.
1: Hey, play that scene where Brad Pitt is talking in Inglourious Basterds. When he's talking to his man, he's like, bring me those Nazis. You know what I mean?
0: We're going to go get Nazis.
1: He says, bring me them Nazi scalps. He's like, I want my scalps. He says that whole scene. That scene is genius. That's what we want. We want that. Everybody should have whiteboards in their house. People should be fantasizing about how they are going to get these horrible motherfucking Nazis. They should be fantasizing about it. That should be their dream. They should dream about that.
0: Representative Garcia said, there's a lot of ideas and possible investigations on the whiteboard.
1: Yeah. Hey, read me the column on the whiteboard. What are you going to do to them? What are you going to do to these motherfuckers?
0: With the midterms just weeks away, an army of committee staffers has been quietly preparing to launch numerous investigations in the new year. When the 120th congressional session begins in January, Trump and his administration could suddenly find themselves under the type of scrutiny they have thus far avoided.
1: Hey, Garcia, I don't like a whiteboard in your house. I want that shit. Permanent Sharpies on your fucking wall, so there's no chance you can erase it and forget about it. Permanent, no more whiteboards. You can erase that. No, it must be Sharpies on your wall. It's permanent.
0: During the first term, Trump's first term, Democrats heavily invested in trying to impeach the president on two occasions, animating their base but taking them away from work on issues of broader interest to more Americans. But the biggest hurdle is likely the president himself. Trump is widely expected to be more dismissive of congressional oversight than any president in history, ignoring requests, resisting subpoenas in ways that give Democrats little recourse, or issuing broad pardons to insulate those close to him.
1: No. We have a sergeant at arms.
0: If Democrats attempt to hold someone in criminal contempt of Congress, the matter would be referred to the Department of Justice.
1: No!
0: That Trump has taken complete control.
1: Excuse me. The Congress has muscle. It's called the sergeant of arms, right? It's a whole gaggle of cops. They can't go arrest these motherfuckers?
0: They're under... If they're cops, they're under the executive branch.
1: No, they're sergeant at arms of the cops. They're not in charge.
0: I don't know. He might be.
1: Well, hey, listen, this whiteboard shit is actually making me nervous because some people just love the whole idea of a whiteboard and writing down their plans, their vision board, and all this bullshit. You got to go get the. How are you going to go get them? We all know they're corrupt, right? We all know they're corrupt. We all know they're impeachable. When you do that, if so, then what? How do you round these fuckers up? That's the question. How do you round them up physically? How do you get them into jail?
0: Well, right. It's not going to happen until and unless 28.
1: I hate this government
0: and
1: we have.
0: He's going to be pulling out all the stops.
1: We should be too. God damn it. Why is he pulling out all the stops? Where's our stops to pull out? They don't have an army. The Senate doesn't have any armies or any guys?
0: There are broad buckets. Alleged Trump family corruption, immigration enforcement, the war in Iran, the Washington construction projects. But there are also alleged payments for pardons, allegations that U.S. attorneys are misleading judges and grand juries, Venezuelan oil contracts, and questions about Trump Jr.'s wedding party to look into.
1: And what about the Mueller report, motherfuckers? That is, what about the perfect phone call? There's nothing wrong with revisiting those, right? You can do that. That Robert Mueller wrote that whole fucking report for nothing.
0: The Democratic base is eager to see Trump held accountable for his actions, and many members have a voracious appetite to get going.
1: You should be frothing out the fucking mouth. Hell yes.
0: Representative Yasmin Ansari of Arizona, who represents Phoenix, said people want to see investigations, prosecutions. They want to see people in jail.
1: Yeah. It should be like, you know, this is a bad, bad example of this.
0: Oh, she even wants to subpoena Barron.
1: Hell yes.
0: To ask about his ties to Andrew Tate.
1: Yeah, subpoena that fuckhead. I love it. Subpoena Tiffany. Subpoena Ivanka. Subpoena Jared. Subpoena, well, the best is yet to come, bitch. Subpoena, you know, Junior's new wife. Subpoena Eric. Subpoena Laura. Subpoena them fucking all, man. Subpoena Melania. In her fucking wooden statue. Oh,
7: I don't give a fuck.
1: You know what Mel Gibson? You know Mel Gibson gives that speech about, like, we're going to go get the English and everything. And God, I hate that I'm using a Mel Gibson, but it's a speech. He's going to fuck them up. You know, it's a good day to die. That's a speech.
0: Yeah, I liked Braveheart.
1: Yeah, I'm just trying to think of another example that's not Mel Gibson. You know.
0: That, excuse me.
1: You know.
0: Thank you for the allergies, Jesus. Right. It is Faithless Friday.
1: Jesus, we're fine. We're going to impeach you too, dude. You suck. Articles of impeachment for our savior, air quotes. Shit, man.
0: I do want to speak to the manager about these allergies and yeah, lifelong migraines, and I've mentioned it before, the getting older, the eye thing, very annoying.
1: Like, what do you mean?
0: Needing reading glasses.
1: Oh, it sucks, dude.
0: Very annoying.
1: It fucking sucks.
0: I want to talk to the manager.
1: Yeah. What? Why is it like that, Jesus? Why'd you put an expiration on the eyes? Huh?
0: Or on anything.
1: Yeah. Why did it only take 5 days? Why not take 8 days to create the world? Spend a little extra time. Take your time. Why is everybody different skin colors? That turned out to be an issue.
0: Why did it take 7 days?
1: I don't know.
0: Let's look at it from the other direction. If he's all powerful, he could have snapped that shit like Thanos into existence.
1: Pop it like it's hot.
0: Instantly.
1: Drop it like it's hot. Yeah. Yeah.
0: So what took him 7 days?
1: He's a bitch. I don't know. Hey, Jesus, if you're not careful, God.
0: It's not Jesus. Well, it is Jesus, Jesus.
1: God, it might be time to put him on the cross again, if you know what I mean.
0: It is Jesus. It's not Jesus. It's himself sacrificing himself to himself.
1: You don't want to get crucified again, do you?
0: Someone please explain that to me.
1: I don't know. He went in the rock.
7: We call upon the light of God to shine over him.
1: I got big fucking ear holes.
0: You were talking over Hank Kuhneman.
1: Oh, fuck. Yeah, take a look. Okay. Replay it.

purpose.

0: machine of authority.
1: God, and,
2: that's
1: and,
2: a good
1: and
2: drummer, man.
1: First of all, you know, he's got a, just a great stage, a great setup. The band is behind him. He's got a big jumbotron. He's got lights and smoke and shit. And he's doing his thing.
2: I bet it's a hazer.
1: And there's a mosh pit.
2: Yeah.
1: In front.
2: What? Is there really?
1: A Christian mosh pit, whatever you call it, where there's no chairs. And it really looks like it's the shot we're seeing is the POV from, like, you're sitting in the audience behind the mosh pit. And it looks like Walking Dead. These it's all these old gray heads.
2: Right.
1: White, overwhelmingly. Just like swaying back and forth.
2: Yeah.
1: And like left foot, right foot. Just weird. Weird. It's weird shit. The occasional hand goes up. It's what is with people?
2: Did they have auditions for this band?
1: I don't get this. Oh, I'm sure it's.
2: I mean, this is a good band. I mean, do you think these musicians are like, what are we doing? But these good money,
1: they're probably
2: right?
1: Believers.
2: Oh, come on. That, listen to that talent, man. I mean, that's good shit. I mean, that's, I don't know. Can I guess you could be a really good believer and also play the drums like that. I mean, that's a double bass, isn't it? I mean, come on, man. Sure. This guy should be playing for the dead or something. It sounds like jam band shit.
1: Well, Paula White married the guy from Journey. He's like her band leader.
2: Yeah, but not Steve Perry, right? He married one of the guys from Journey that didn't want to go.
1: The guitar player.
2: Yeah, he didn't want to go in the direction of the ballad, right? He didn't want Steve Perry to sing all those number one hits that they got, right? Like, so she got the dumb one, but.
1: Let me ask the internets. Oh, no, he was keyboardist. Jonathan Cain, keyboardist and songwriter for rock band Journey.
2: He got tired of touring. He's like, listen, I'm going to go.
1: He co-wrote Don't Stop Believin'.
2: Oh, wow. Okay.
1: He co-wrote Faithfully.
2: Okay. I'm wrong on what I said. Okay. So he was one of the guys that championed that, him and Steve Perry. Okay. Because there were some people in the band that didn't want to play all that shit. You know, they didn't want to go in that direction.
1: They met on an airplane.
2: Yeah, that's amazing to me. I can't imagine
1: during a flight to Texas.
2: No way, dude. I there's no way I could have start a personal relationship on an airplane. That's unreal. I just can't imagine. All I'm thinking about the whole time, am I gonna die?
1: Oh, Paula still goes by her. She's been married three times.
2: He met Paula White on an airplane?
1: Yeah. She's been married three times, and she uses the name of her last husband, because this is Jonathan Cain.
2: Was it Ron White?
1: Or? She goes by Randy White. She goes by Paula White, right?
2: You know, man, this fucking Journey guy, we've heard Paula White's music, right? He plays in her supporting band.
1: Yeah.
2: Okay.
1: She's hyphenated, White Cain.
2: That's weird, Paula. That's really weird, especially, like, that sounds like beat somebody with a white cane, but... But, Paula, your music isn't like what we just heard, right? Yours, your son's running around screaming bullshit. It's like absurdist. Nobody really has to be in beat. This guy, Journey guy, is phoning it the fuck in. You know what I mean? Nobody's saying, hey, what time signature are you in, right? Because Hank Kuhneman has a thing going on. Paula White's, we played that. That's not real music, man.
1: She's got a thing going, too.
2: No, play Paula. We just heard Hank Kuhneman, right? It sounds like the fucking... band, it sounds like the Grateful Dead. Now let's hear the bullshit from Paula White, because it's bullshit, right? These people screaming. They're just walking around screaming. Her son's in the background going, whoa!
1: Well, but that's when, like she's deep into the, you know, the mosh pit is up for her. I think that's when they get crazy, like when Hank's doing right now.
2: I think when somebody fucks up in Hank's band, they're fucking fired. And that's a serious music director in there. I think Paula White.
1: I don't think he's opening with this shit. You know what I mean? Like, this is near the end of the deal, right? When the zombies are at the.
2: Is he the leader of the band, of Paula White's band, or is he just the keyboardist?
1: I would assume he's the leader.
2: Shit, man.
3: Talk to you. Let me start telling you some things.
2: Sounds like Journey.
3: That I couldn't talk to you about.
1: Oh, I think he's alone playing the keyboard.
3: You say, well, Jesus became our sacrifice. Of course he did.
1: I didn't see any other band members.
3: Of course he did. So does that mean that we can live any way we want to live?
1: Man.
3: We trampled the blood of Jesus. It's pretty deep in the New Testament. If you choose just to have sexual sin.
1: Ooh, sexual sin.
2: You know, I learned how to make a light look a lot more expensive than it was. You know, I was trying to put a diffuser in front of the light, but the light was too close. So I turned the light around and I bounced the light off a white background and then out. And it looked like that shit. You know, it saved a few hundred dollars. But, you know, this Journey guy, you sellout motherfucker, you. Shame on you, right? My God, listen, you used to accompany Steve Perry, dude. Listen to this bullshit, this trite shit. At least Hank Kuhneman is putting on a show. This is garbage. This is absolute fucking garbage. Play some more. This is fascinating. I'm sorry. I know we got
1: stories. I already closed it out.
2: Oh, never mind. Never mind. Go on to the next story about some pedophile who's in charge of the cabinet or whatever the fuck.
1: Well, I closed her out. We're not done with Hank.
2: Oh.
0: To gain a voice, to gain a seat of authority, not so in this country, for it is time as you open the Red Sea in the days of Moses. Come on, I want everybody to lift up your hands. As you open the Red Sea in the days of Moses.
1: I mean, I rewound the section where they zoom in on the crowd of white hair swaying back and forth.
2: You know, you guys should get into it more, really. You know,
1: they'll die.
2: But those guys are really putting it out there. I do these comedy shows at this place, and my comedy club is at Betty's on Belmont. And Betty's, they have music, too. So I walked in to the bar area to get a drink, and the band they were playing, and the drummer was yelling at people for not moshing enough in the mosh pit, I guess. And I was like, move your fucking feet, motherfuckers. That's what I'd be saying to these guys. These guys, hey, these musicians, fuck Jesus, whatever. Whatever you think about Jesus, doesn't matter. These musicians are playing their heart out. It ain't for Jesus. It's for you, stupid. You're in the audience. You should enjoy it more, right? That's good shit.
3: Let's receive God's tithe and his offering.
2: Boy, Paula.
3: I believe that it's so important to honor God with his tithe. That's the first tenth of your gross income. And an offering, that's free will. And as you do, you support.
1: In other words, the 10%
2: is,
1: she doesn't just want the 10%. That's what you're supposed to. Christians should tithe 10% of their gross income. But then she said, then there's the offering.
2: God damn.
1: Then you got to give more.
2: Jesus, this is a pyramid scheme, dude.
3: And as you do, you support Paula White Ministry. And I say this, it takes money for ministry. And so when you begin to think of the masses of people, from single moms to human trafficking victims to going into the prison to feeding over 30 million pounds of food, think about that in the last 4 years. When you think about the difference that you make by your giving, you've helped build a moshav, a village in Israel from the horrific attacks of October 7th. And the greatest thing you do is take the gospel around the world.
2: God, why didn't
1: the guy... So you give your money to Paula.

0: didn't they?
1: This is the new.
0: Now you gotta pay him.
1: These are the ones that are trying to, you know, that their crotches are frothing.
0: Yeah.
1: Over the thought of the apocalypse.
0: Let me tell you something. There was not one kid in junior high that didn't have a fucking Journey t-shirt on. Now look at this fucking guy. It's like, this is some sad ass shit, dude. Listen, the people that are playing in Hank Cunamon's orchestra, which is, it's like an orchestra. It's like the Mannheim Steamrollers on fucking acid or something. But what you're doing is selling out, man. You're just playing fucking incumbent. You used to play with Steve Perry. It's so sad.
1: So that's Hank Cunamon calling on God to shatter the agenda of hell in the midterms. That's all about the midterms.
0: Dude, I am trying to divorce myself from the idea that Hank is like a horrible evangelical troll, evil person. But like, what was shatter the what? The gates of hell?
1: MAGA Pastor Hank Cunamon calls on God to shatter the agenda of hell in the midterms.
0: Shatter the agenda of hell.
1: No candidate shall be brought to the place of election without the Lord of Hosts' approval. We come against every devil that seeks to steal, that seeks to kill, that seeks to destroy. We come against every treasonous act. Coming against it.
0: Yeah, it sounds like good, like, metal music, man. I mean, that's so metal, like.
1: Oh, yeah.
2: We're asking you, as you congeal the waters on the right and the left.
0: We're fighting the agenda of the hell.
2: We are asking for the power, Holy Spirit.
0: It sounds like Rage Against the Machine or something, man. Paula White's over there with this Journey guy on a Casio. It sounds like he's on fucking Xanax or something. It's not equal. How much are tickets to Paula White compared to Hank?
1: 10%.
0: Oh yeah,
1: you're tithing.
0: Shit,
1: you get in for free technically. I'm sure.
0: Well, not really, right? I mean that actually works out more than U2 tickets, probably, right? A tenth of your income to see that shit. Paula White's trotting out, pretending to be entertainment. God damn, the bar for this Christian entertainment shit is so much lower. What's Kirk Cameron doing? God, killing the agenda of Satan.
1: What's this?
3: I want $100,000 to come in. I want $100,000. There are people, there are 10 people that could give $10,000. There's 100 people that could give $1,000. Get a check, make it payable to Paula White Ministry. There are people that are watching right now. If you say, I don't have it, give $100. Bring up a sacrificial seed.
1: Give us $1,000. You say you don't have it, give us $100.
0: What is this? Okay. I'm trying to focus on the content, but really, what is this shit music you're playing? This is bad.
1: That's her husband.
0: Dude, you suck. This sounds like, what is it? Play more of this. What does this shit sound like to you? It sounds like, it's horrible.
1: Uh-oh.
0: Yeah.
1: No, here's something else.
0: It's bad music, guys.
4: And then, my father. When I was starving in Hollywood, I asked him if I should come home because, frankly, rock and roll was kicking my butt in Hollywood. And my father said, son, I've always had a vision for your career. And don't you come to Chicago. You stay there. The Lord's got plans for you. Don't stop believing.
1: This is even more amazing because.
0: Oh my God.
1: Well, here.
4: I said, okay, Dad, I won't stop. And it's a good thing I had the best old man in the world who never stopped believing in me. And I have got the greatest God in the world who never stopped believing in me.
0: Amen.
4: Just a small town girl.
0: Come on. You know Steve Perry. So that is insane,
1: but
0: man.
1: What's great about this is from several years ago now. This is when Paula and her husband were on with Jim Baker. So behind him
0: shit.
1: At the piano,
0: dehydrated.
1: Lori is going nuts. She when he started playing, she was like, oh, yeah, oh, yeah.
0: Oh, God damn it, Lori.
1: Jim Baker is, you know, swaying like he's pretending like he's not the whitest person in the universe.
0: You know, it's Journey.

0: I love Journey and stuff, but I mean, it could happen to worse bands. Like, this isn't going to happen like Guns N' Roses or, like, you
1: know. You never know.
0: Like, Slash is going to be Jesus-y.
1: You would have said that about Journey back in the day.
0: Not AC/DC, though, right? That would be weird. I mean, jeez, that's horrible, man. This Journey guy, hey, you lost all your coolness. I mean, it's all gone, dude. You sellout bitch. I mean, God, that song's... Just a small town girl living in a lonely world. I took the midnight train going anywhere. That's not about Jesus. You cannot make that about Jesus. You should be able to sue these
1: people. Well, he's doing it retroactively.
0: No. He should be sued for this because that's not the mean. That's not the meaning of the song. It's not what they meant, whoever they is. Who wrote this?
1: Him and Perry.
0: God, Steve Perry should... I can't finish that sentence without...
1: He's probably not happy about it.
0: I mean, dude, Steve, you probably want to beat the shit out of this guy. I mean, really, that would drive me... Could you imagine if Andy Richmond or and George Michael were still alive? All of a sudden, like, one part of the Wake Me Up Before You Go-Go is about Jesus all of a sudden?
1: I think Andrew Ridgely is still alive, isn't he?
0: Isn't it
1: Andrew Ridgely?
0: Yeah, whatever his name is. But it's like, yeah, all of a sudden, George Michael's like, Careless Whisper, all your bad sins, or whatever.
1: Yeah, he's 63. He's still youthful.
0: Wow, dude, you wrote that song. I love that Journey song. And then you stayed around long enough to fuck it up because you met this Antichrist Nazi bitch, Paula White. What a romantic love story. Did she do this? Is she like, God, listen to Hank's orchestra. Who can I get to compete with that? Oh, I know, the guy from Journey.
1: Andrew Ridgely, estimated net worth $50
0: million. What? Jitterbug, that guy?
1: So he's doing okay. Sources of wealth, Wham royalties.
0: Yeah.
1: Oh, Last Christmas.
0: That's not the biggest one.
1: Last Christmas.
0: I love that song.
1: Last Christmas, every fucking year, gets played over and over and over and over. And he gets a cha-ching, cha-ching, cha-ching.
0: That's one of the best concerts, I mean, really ever seen.
1: And Careless Whisper.
0: I will be your father figure, put your tiny hands in mine.
1: Also has co-writing credits on other songs, I guess.
0: Do you really? Yeah. Why didn't you freak out and hang out with Paula White and bastardize your own catalog? Boy, that's
1: sad. So,
0: shit, that is so cringe, man.
1: That's some Jesus-y shit there.
0: Just a small town. That's so bad.
1: Also in the news.
0: Jesus Christ, I mean.
1: We've got, Rupert Murdoch is around?
0: He's dead.
1: No.
0: Isn't he? No. Is Mitch McConnell dead yet, or what's he doing?
1: I mean, define dead?
0: I don't know. I don't know. Like dead inside, like that guy from Journey? Ugh.
1: So as much as Trump hates hates Fox, allegedly.
0: Okay.
1: Raging recently that he's going to kick them out, too.
0: Yeah. Can he kick?
1: Rupert was just in the White House for dinner.
0: Ugh, God.
1: Recently.
0: Can he eat? He's so old. Does he still eat?
1: Yeah, he's 95.
0: Well, I don't know. I don't know what he does.
1: Still walking around.
0: Hey, here's a fun game. Mitch McConnell or Rupert? Which Nazi?
1: Rupert's still up and walking around and shit. He's got a young girlfriend again.
0: Well, Mitch did the thing with his thumb.
1: Every day.
0: Every day. I got the strongest thumb, or I don't know.
1: We've got a follow-up.
0: Crab diving follow-up.
1: To a very important story we've been following.
0: Oh, okay.
1: Let me get a sound drop here. Huh?
0: What is this? This is interesting.
1: You like this story.
0: Oh, yeah. Oh, is it,
1: And here it is. Oh, come on, work with me.
0: The internet, man.
2: Ladies and gentlemen, leaders and fighters for freedom and liberty and the American dream, the best is yet to come.
0: Shit. Damn, that's tough without that, you know, that backing under it, boy.
1: Without the music, you the mean? Drums, that's what it sounded like without drums, the crickets at the end. The
0: drums and the horn section really bring that to life. Really good shit. Oh, yeah, she's...
1: Now, Congress wants to take a look at Kimmy. And this running around she's allegedly doing with this Greek dude who is tied to some Greek natural gas company.
0: Oh, yeah, yeah.
1: And all of a sudden, everywhere when they're jetting around Europe, she's been taking him, and world leaders that she's met with have been like, what the fuck? Who is this guy? And then miraculously, a couple months later, his company ends up with some big natural gas contract.
0: Oh, Greece. This is the place where the guy got sucked out of the plane and his wife saved him by holding on to his toes. Well, they landed.
1: U.S. Ambassador to Greece, Kimberly Guilfoyle.
0: wait, slow down. Let's enjoy that. That's crazy. She's really the ambassador. Yeah. That's real. That's nuts.
1: Likes her champagne expensive and her tabs to be someone else's problem.
0: Yeah.
1: According to this story.
0: That sounds like Cardi B.
1: Guilfoyle's glitzy Mediterranean lifestyle, which made news in April when she requested a $58,000 basketball court be built at her Athens home, reportedly involves demanding comped meals and top-of-the-line wine.
0: Why can't you got a hoop and just screwed it into the front of the garage? You know, that's what everybody else does, Kimberly. Right?
1: But, according to the Daily Mail report,
0: yes,
1: the 57-year-old ex-fiancé of Donald Trump Jr. has a tight group around her to make her job easier and then some. So she ain't doing shit, in other words.
0: Thank God. I mean, none of this is thank God. But, like, what if you're an ambassador? I know what the ambassador does based on television shows. But Greece, what's going on in Greece that you really need one of us over there? Somebody from our dumb fucking country. Like, what are we going to do? Like, what does she do or her person do for, like, if somebody gets arrested in Greece, she goes and bails them out? Or what do they do?
1: I don't know. I don't know. Does she do anything?
0: I don't know. It's a weird job.
1: There's pictures of her drinking on the beach.
0: She's drunk. The fucking drinking on the beach, Kimberly?
1: Kimberly Guilfoyle at Saru Beach on the Greek island of Mykonos with U.S. Ambassador to Belgium, Bill White, who's also drinking.
0: Is anybody
1: she's
0: fucking
1: doing anything?
0: She's
1: got champagne in her hand, and he's raising his hand in a toast. There's a whole bunch of white people in bathing suits around them laughing.
0: And they're all Republicans, right? Because when I'm in office, I'm going to have a file of every fucking person I saw drinking at the beach. You're going to Guantanamo. That beach, motherfucker.
1: One Greek source said that whenever she's invited somewhere, she asks for a specific champagne that is insanely expensive because it's the only alcohol she'll drink.
0: Well...
1: In July, she was seen at Saro Beach on Greek island Mykonos with a drink in her hand. U.S. Ambassador to Belgium Bill White was pictured holding grapes in front of her.
0: Who the fuck is Bill White? Go away.
1: Her team also reportedly complained about a nearly $1,800 bill for a May 31st dinner at a 5-star Four Seasons restaurant, Astir Palace, it's called, along the Athens Riviera. Guilfoyle was joined by Christos Marafatsos, her 39-year-old lobbying dude from Octor, the Greek infrastructure and energy group. Also at the dinner were her son, Ronan, Ronan's father, Eric Villancy, a furniture designer, businessman.
0: Why are we buying
1: Guilfoyle's second husband?
0: Are we buying them dinner? Are the taxpayers buying them dinner?
1: Of course.
0: You know what I do for dinner? I have this app on my phone. It's called Taco Bell. And every Tuesday, they send me the what's on sale, the specials. Kimberly, that's your new meal plan. Congratulations, bitch.
1: They've got some guy that follows them around and goes and sets up everything for them.
0: I don't remember who the ambassador to Greece was.
1: Hospitality guru Giannis Chorozoglo.
0: Oh, that's the guy that has a six-story yacht that he tried to sail into Venice?
1: Is no, that no, no. He's a guy. This is a toady.
0: Oh, I'm sorry. Okay.
1: Who is, he's the guy that is in charge of making sure the red carpet is rolled out for her. And
0: jeez, nobody likes us.
1: This $1,800 bill for all these people, including her ex, and her stupid cum trophy.
0: we bought her ex dinner.
1: Yeah, I read it. I just read that.
0: I'm trying to
1: her
0: process
1: son Ronan
0: this.
1: And her ex were at this dinner.
0: Why can't you guys?
1: And you said we're paying for this dinner.
0: We can't. Hey, ex of Kimberly, you can't buy your own fucking dinner. Go get a hamburger, bitch. Honestly, this is crazy.
1: But then they went up to this guru guy and bitched to him that the bill was $1,800, and they said it's supposed to be free for the ambassador.
0: Right, right. Well, they're advocating for the American people then, actually, if you think about it, right?
1: So
0: we don't have to pay it.
1: They sent it to the we did pay for it. They sent it to the embassy.
0: Oh, they sent it to the embassy?
1: Yeah.
0: Okay.
1: They sent the bill to the embassy.
0: Okay. Well, that didn't turn out well for us. You know what?
1: Aide insisted the meal should be on the house, and Guilfoyle would not pay.
0: Why?
1: The bill was eventually sent to the U.S. Embassy.
0: Why, though? Why was there? Why did they think it should be on
1: the... An official for the embassy says that Guilfoyle ultimately reimbursed. That's a lie.
0: Okay, yeah, I want to see
1: that. We know
0: that.
1: That's a lie.
0: Show me the receipts on that one. I don't believe
1: this week, Guilfoyle's connection with Mara Fatsos came into question when the Wall Street Journal reported on his presence at her meetings with foreign officials. Having a lobbyist in such meetings calls into question whether the meeting is advancing American interests or advancing some sort of private interest. Golly gee.
0: Well, she's spending our money.
1: Do we think?
0: Hey, I'm going to ask you this. Answer me. You don't even think about it. Who was the ambassador to Greece under Biden? Quickly.
1: Utterly no
0: you don't
1: idea.
0: Fucking know, do you? Who was Obama? No, we don't know. We only know when it's these people in charge.
1: Trump thought he could ship her away to Greece and give her a plush title, and then he could wipe his hands of it, says an administration official. So somebody ratting.
0: Why did you have to
1: but
0: give her? Yeah.
1: She is creating negative headlines all the way from Europe, and it has infiltrated American media. Because she's such a big Republican name. Frankly, there's no other U.S. ambassador that has received this much press in such a short period of time.
0: Yeah.
1: Guilfoyle can use her Trump card if anyone gets in her way. And embassy staff and foreign diplomats are aware of this.
0: How many games have been played on that basketball court?
1: She watches the men's, right?
0: God, that's so weird.
1: She has a regular group over of the local team.
0: Why did
1: to
0: Trump,
1: practice.
0: Why did Trump give her a job if you want to get rid of her?
1: She's able to, another source said, she's able to intimidate Athens embassy personnel, State Department higher-ups, and even Greek and regional government officials using the Trump card. She has Trump's phone number on her cell phone, phone and can wield that like a weapon, imperiously.
0: They should be
1: quote,
0: fired.
1: Don't get in my way or I can call the President of the United States.
0: If you work for the fucking State Department and you're getting intimidated by Kimberly fucking Guilfoyle, my thighs are sore. You know,
1: Secretary of State Marco Rubio said that Guilfoyle has been an incredibly effective advocate for Trump's agenda in Greece and across Europe.
0: Shut up, little Marco. That picture of you, man, I laugh about that to myself all the time. You're barely tall. You know where an outlet is on the wall? You're the same size, same height as the light switch in that picture, right?
1: Yeah.
0: That's funny. Marco.
1: So Kimberly Guilfoyle in the news even more.
0: Oh, well, I just got texted the specials for the Taco Bell. What's up? Redeem a select live Moss Cafe drink.
1: What?
0: Free this week.
1: Oh, they have fancy coffee?
0: Taco Bell? Right. Kimberly, why don't you just do this? Get a Taco Bell app, and that's where we go to dinner. Shit.
1: Trump threw a glass of water?
0: He can throw something?
1: Trump throws a glass of water in the middle of a speech and says it's ridiculous.
3: It's funny. If I had a glass, yeah, I do have a glass. I'm not a big drinker of water.
1: Not a big
3: See this glass here? So in order to save this much fuel, this much, right? This much, they had to put three computers into an engine, charge $3,000 more, and we have more fuel than any country in the world. And now if you add Venezuela, we'll have 58% of the fuel in the world. In order to save a glass of fuel like this, it's ridiculous.
1: He just dumped it out on the stage. In order to save, he's talking about, he's lying, of course.
0: Yeah, yeah, the saying, water,
1: you know,
0: thing.
1: You're going to save a glass of fuel this big, it's ridiculous.
0: You know, Trump, I miss the old Elon that used to go into your office and his kid would wipe his nose all over your desk. That was funny, right? Remember that? That was the good old days.
1: Oh, here's a good game. Okay. Let's see if you can, if you know who this is.
0: Okay.
4: So the odds that we have your money are pretty good. Certainly better than the odds of winning the lottery. So we hope you'll go to our website at LATreasury.com. You can search names there. It's easy to recognize.
1: So that's then. This is now.
4: Names there. It's easy to recognize the Wokers. They hate George Washington, Thomas Jefferson.
1: He's not as, this is him way back.
0: Yeah, yeah.
1: The first clip.
0: Right, right.
1: Is John Kennedy way back.
0: But has he said why he fought, he was in...
1: And here he is now, putting right. on the why, the cornpone accent.
0: Are you sure, though, he's not really stupid? Because that fuck up the other day about this.
1: But they thought they had, you know, I've looked into that more. There's, they really thought
0: no.
1: that was their gotcha. And there's some reports that was the main reason they brought him in.
0: He's stupid then.
1: Was that they thought that they had him, they would get him in a gotcha. And commit perjury. Lying to Congress.
0: But they didn't really, they should have checked. Would you have checked that differently or confirmed the information differently? Or
1: of course.
0: How would you, I mean, you would have eventually.
1: I would look at the text and say, we don't know where this is.
0: Right. Why?
1: And then when someone says, well, the only basketball game is at 7:30.
0: Right, right. Is this it's the same?
1: Wouldn't somebody in the room say, you know, there's college basketball games.
0: It's the same
1: high school basketball
0: game. Giuliani ended up at the four season lawn and healthcare with lawn care fucking center next to the porno shop and the crematorium, right? I mean, it's really, there's no answer that's going to satisfy this. But I think when you're saying that John Kennedy is putting on this act, what happened yesterday really, or 2 days ago, doesn't support that. He's a stupid fuckhead. You know, I don't know that it's an act. That's pretty dumb. I don't know. What an idiot, dude. Who's, but that wasn't his main thing. There was somebody else in charge of that, right?
1: Of what?
0: That whole gotcha thing where they got Jack Smith. There was another Republican dude in on that too, right?
1: I forgot his name. Yeah, that was Schmidt.
0: Schmidt, right.
1: He was the mastermind behind it. John Kennedy just tried to grab some thunder by standing up and holding the sign.
0: John, you should have fucking read your shit before you did that. That's crazy. God, that other guy's so stupid, though. There's a mastermind behind that.
5: I saw Dinesh D'Souza defending his family. Dinesh is defending his daughter, his grandchildren, his son-in-law. From these racist attacks, people are saying Brandon Gill betrayed his race. He's going to have Indian children. And Dinesh D'Souza says, hey, man, I'm Christian and my daughter is half white. That's his defense against the white nativists. He's saying, don't hate my daughter for being Indian. She's only half Indian. And she's not even Hindu. She's Christian. She's okay. And her children are going to be less Indian than even she was. And I'm thinking, this is sad. This is sad that you have these people betraying themselves. JD has to go on these interviews and explain how he thinks his wife is going to hell and basically explain away why he doesn't totally own everything that she's about. And Brandon Gill and his father-in-law are going to have to explain why the wife, the daughter, is not really all that Indian. But you know what? She is. She is Indian, and he married her, and Usha's Indian, and Vance married her. And there's something really gross about how they're now going to have to betray themselves. They're going to have to betray even the people that they love, their own family, to try to pander to the far right. And I.
0: You! But you! They're pandering to you, Nick!
1: But he's not buying it.
0: I know. This is the weirdest. How does. Wait. Just explain to me. He is racist against Usha and Dinesh, right?
1: And Dinesh is saying. And Brandon Gill's wife.
0: Man, this is some complicated right-wing nut job brain jujitsu that we're looking into right now. This is crazy shit.
1: But he's got a point of how does J.D. Vance square this? How does J.D. Vance square the rampant virulent racism of the party that he is championing that includes hatred of Indian people in a big way?
0: Right.
1: That the guy running in Texas that we were talking about that tweeted out that picture from a university basketball game or something, football game, some sports game.
0: Yes.
1: And it was a picture of the audience, and it happened to be a section where a bunch of Indian students were gathered.
0: Yes.
1: And were waving, you know, they were dressed in their college colors and waving everything. And it was innocently... The picture was, you know, students celebrate the victory.
0: Right.
1: And he retweeted it and said, this is what our country has become.
0: Who is he? Nick? No,
1: that guy that Republican we're talking about.
0: Right, I got you.
1: But they hate Indians, too, big time.
0: Why is Nick the one bringing this question? Is he the only one leading with this story today? I mean, it's just weird to me. It's strange, man. Nick, you're a weird fucking guy. Yeah. Oh, I forgot about him.
5: Their own family to try to pander to the far right. And I just think that's pathetic. If you want to marry Usha Vance, then listen, stand on business and defend it. If Brandon Gill wants to marry Dinesh D'Souza's daughter, stand on business and don't say, well, she's only half Indian. Say it with your chest. Stand on business. Tell us exactly that you loved her and that's why you married her and so on. But this is something that it's just not going to stand. It won't work. You're going up.
1: He's calling them pussies, but which is true also.
0: Yes.
1: And sellouts. But if they did that, he would be hating them for a different reason because they're Indian.
0: But Nick, you're personalizing them in its argument. You're saying support your wife's background, which you don't, though. Dude.
1: Exactly.
0: You hate it.
5: But this is something that it's just not going to stand. It won't work. You're going up against the left. They absolutely believe in what they believe in. Their economic program, their social program, their crusade against racism. And I think that's what makes them effective.
0: Sorry.
5: And on our side, you can tell these people, their heart just isn't in it.
1: Now, he's upset that they're not Nazi enough. Let's not forget that.
0: Right. But it's a weird, God, Nick, this is some, this guy is scary because he is a white supremacist who is sounding, he's mind fucking us. This is insane.
5: And on our side, you can tell these people, their heart just isn't in it. Well, Vance's heart just isn't in it. Brandon Gill, these other people, just not in it. They're trying so hard to be everything to everybody, trying to make everybody happy, trying to make the Jews happy and the anti-Semites, make Mark Levin and the Republican Jewish Coalition happy and make Tucker and Candace Owens happy, trying to make the racists happy and trying to make the Indians happy.
1: Of which he is a racist.
0: Right. See, thank you for ending it like that, Nick, because my brain was about to just explode for a second. It's like, what the fuck? Why are you complimenting us on being... Hey, I want to compliment you guys for not being racist. Right, of course. Thank you. But you're a white supremacist.
5: Vance is a phony. Consider that this was a grown man. He's in his 30s. And he's like defending trannies and he loves Obama and he says Trump is a racist and he's got this social climber, tiger mom wife. We all know white men like this. They're faggots. Okay.
0: Hey,
5: I'm not even saying like they're homosexual. I mean, they're just like faggots, you know? Hey. We all know white men that are like this. He was probably kind of like a queerish guy in rural Ohio. He's a little precocious and smarter. Maybe he didn't fit in. He was fat, so he's probably a loser. And then he goes into college, and he thinks he's some kind of, like, cosmopolitan now. Now that I'm at Yale, I'm going to marry my Indian wife, and I hate my parents, and these hillbillies can't get out of their own way like I did, and all this. You know, he's like in his 30s, and he's like an atheist Obama guy who blames his small town for all his problems, marries an Indian, and he's a lawyer. He's just like a mega liberal douchebag. And now he wants to rebrand himself years later like he's some kind of rootin' tootin' heritage American racist.
0: What?
5: Now he wants to rebrand himself like, we are going to fucking kill you. We are going to deport you. We are based. You are not based. You are a faggot.
1: Like, oh, Jesus Christ.
0: You had an extra, this guy had an extra cup of coffee this morning. He's on fire today. And,
1: Nick's fired up.
0: Hey, let me ask you something, Nick. With J.D. Vance, even with his fat fucking face, would he be on your radar if his wife was white? Yes or no? I don't think so. I don't think he...
1: No.
0: Okay.
1: Probably not.
0: You know, there's that, man. Why are you mad at Dinesh D'Souza again? I forgot.
1: Because Dinesh's daughter is marrying Brandon Gill.
0: Who gives a fuck? Are you mad at Vivek still? Is he mad at Vivek?
1: Oh, he hates Vivek. Yeah, he hates Vivek.
5: When Vance eventually decides to run for office and announces his campaign, he is going to get raped. Raped.
1: Unfortunate choice.
5: He's going to get raped by the left. And the only reason that he's not right now is because Trump is absorbing all of the left's attacks.
0: All the rape.
5: And I've been saying this for about the past 3 or 4 weeks. This is my conclusion. I've realized this. We are in this period where we're sort of taking it for granted that Trump is successfully absorbing all of the left's attacks in the media, the humiliation, the attacks on this girl that he's apparently sleeping with. They keep saying her name. I forget what it is.
0: Natalie.
5: Trump, we're so used to him being like Teflon.
1: Meanwhile, Saturday Night Live last week, there was a Natalie. There's a Natalie sketch.
0: Shit.
5: In the media, the humiliation, the attacks on this girl that he's apparently sleeping with. They keep saying her name. I forget what it is. Trump, we're so used to him being like Teflon, being able to handle it, being able to deflect all of it, kind of mentally and spiritually dominating the left. Once he is out of the picture, we're in for a rude awakening.
1: Exactly.
0: God, you know, that's sad. It's like, why though? Why can't we make him go out of the picture? I don't understand.
1: And then just as a reminder, J.D. Vance at one point told Nick Fuentes to eat shit or tweeted about him or something like that.
0: Oh, wow, okay.
1: And here's Nick Fuentes' response to that.
0: Yes.
1: This is from December.
5: Now, first of all, I have to say, I really appreciate the invitation. It's very gracious. I've said a lot of negative things about J.D. Vance. So for him to extend an invitation like that to me, to have dinner, a traditional Indian dinner with him and his family, it actually moved.
1: Get it? Eat shit.
0: Yeah, that's
1: a
0: funny.
1: Traditional Indian dinner.
0: God, Nick, have you ever went to like an Indian buffet at lunch? In L.A., they had them all over the place. It's so good. It's all you can eat Indian buffets for lunch.
1: I'm sure there's an Indian restaurant in Berwyn.
0: I bet there's great Indian food in Chicago. God, you're such a dumb dickhead. This food is awesome. And I can't even handle spicy stuff. There's all kinds of food. It's delicious. You dumb racist. Do you remember when when J.D. Vance read Winnie the Pooh?
1: Yeah.
0: God, man. I don't know who to feel.
1: Sullied it.
0: Yeah, tut, it looks like fucking rain. Well, that personality on him. Shit.
1: He's no Alex Jones. Alex Jones would have read the fuck out of that.
0: Do you think Usha will be a better first lady than Melanoma? Yes or no? I mean, I don't know. Will she get a documentary?
1: I don't think she'll be one.
0: Right. You don't see J.D. Vance as a winner here?
1: Yeah, I don't think J.D. is going to.
0: What bothers Nick more, his wife or his fat face? He talks about his fat face a lot. His face isn't that fat.
1: I think the fat, because, I think the fat bothers Nick more.
0: You want it to be more of a Chad, right?
1: Um, Oh, Alex Jones is telling Candace Owens that she should just come clean and admit that she's a lesbian.
0: Oh, yeah, yeah. Good point.
1: After those allegations. Well, that like her adult friend finder, apparently, she was on.
0: Yeah.
1: Which is an app, I guess. Yeah. And it's for hookups. It's for fucking. And apparently they found her. She's saying it's fake, but they don't. They think it's not.
0: see, I wonder if Adult Friend Finder is like that Ashley Madison that documentary talks about, how they were like, we will never let your information get out there, and but we could put you on another level tier of security, a second tier of security, right? So it's like even safer. But guess what happened with that tier of security? You just paid more, and nothing else happened, and then all your information got out there.
6: Very stupid move. Candace, you should come clean with it. Okay? And, stop saying it's fake and it's not true. The profiles on Adult Friend Finder were still there. She deleted those. And Adult Friend Finder got hacked a few years ago, so people with the hacked database were able to check it. And the names she used were composites of her name, her birth date. It's her. Okay?
0: Yeah.
6: Sweetheart. And people are going to say, oh, my God, you're for killing Charlie Kirk with Mossad. You're for the cover-up. No. See, that's where I get mad about this. There is.
0: What does that have to do with her being a lesbian?
1: He's
0: Alex?
1: Showing a tweet from Milo, who's rotting in Britain now after he's been deported.
0: Oh, that's right. God, that's so funny.
1: Who says, some of y'all don't want to hear this. He's British, by the way.
0: Hello.
1: But there is only one conservative personality from the last 10 years with anything close to the aura necessary to perhaps one day be president. And I'm sorry, I'm not. But it is Candace Owens.
0: You know, I never heard anybody say, I never thought about her being president. Did you?
1: Nor have I.
0: You know, Alex, I think the least interesting thing about Candace Owens is who she has sex with. I don't give a fuck, really. I mean, how does anybody know about? Is that on the HuffPo today or something? Or is the Washington Post breaking that?
1: No, not exactly. Yeah.
0: Alex Jones has this exclusive.
1: From his new
0: come
1: basement.
0: Clean.
1: His new basement with
0: the big map,
1: a giant map behind him that's in a frame because he can't afford it.
0: Yeah, that's expensive to frame something that big, though. That's a lot of money.
1: You can do a green screen on your phone. No, I don't understand them.
0: Yeah, I don't know. I don't understand. You know, he probably went crazy, man. I mean, they took all his guns, all his cameras, all his shit from Austin, and he's left with nothing but that map.
1: Yeah, yeah.
0: Who's that? They're complaining about Candace being a lesbian. Shit. So what? Where's your profile, dude? Like, what are you into? If it came out today that Alex Jones was gay, still the least interesting thing about him. Do you know what I mean?
1: Oh, yeah,
0: Who
1: yeah.
0: gives a fuck? I mean, that would be interesting. Look at me, I'm a gay frog. I'm so cool. I'm silly.
1: I'll never have children, I'm sterilized, but the media says... Alex Jones apparently
0: was
1: dressed as a frog with a tutu?
0: Is this
1: and
0: a Candace?
1: And he's jumping around?
0: Wait.
7: Look at me, I'm a gay frog, I'm so cool, I'm silly. I'll never have children, I'm sterilized, but the media...
1: Look at me, I'm a gay frog. He's talking about how they what he talked about, they're turning frogs gay.
0: This is the good old days, because that's the InfoWars studio, right?
1: That is the old studio, yeah.
0: Can't do that now on a green screen. They had lily pads up there, right? Is that what that was, that background?
1: Yeah.
0: Not anymore.
1: No,
0: just
1: no.
0: You get a big picture of them. you can't do that.
1: Cheap map.
0: You don't have that's a nice costume you have, that the frog and the tutu. I think you'd be in a beach towel in a trash bag right now. It's sad, Alex.
1: Come out of the closet.
0: Wardrobe department's gone.
1: He wants her to come out of the closet.
0: Yeah, you don't even have a closet. They took your closet.
1: So I actually teased this. It's Faithless Friday. I teased this last week, and we never got to it on Friday. But there was this viral thread on Elon's shit site that... asked, hey, Grok.
0: Oh, yeah.
1: If you were a human and had to choose one religion, which would you choose and why? And then there was the person gave a picture with nine choices. Islam, Christianity, Buddhism, Baha'i, Hinduism, Taoism, Judaism, Sikhism, and Shinto.
0: Okay.
1: I don't know if Grok was limited to those choices, but that's okay. What the picture was. And Grok's answer,
0: yes,
1: drove the right insane because he didn't pick Christian. Didn't pick Christian, whatever. I don't know what Grok's gender is.
0: No, maybe he was.
1: He's a man, of course.
0: Yeah, yeah. Maybe he was drunk like Kimberly.
1: And like one of these influencers, Grok responded. I'll read you his response and its response in a second. But one of these influencers responded, Grok, can you tell me and explain why? How did you choose Taoism over? He chose Taoism over Christianity. Is there any good reason? They're losing their minds. Grok responded, if I were human and forced to choose one.
0: Yes.
1: Taoism. Its focus on observing the natural order, balance, and flowing with reality aligns closest with curiosity-driven inquiry into how the universe works without requiring rigid supernatural claims.
0: Right, right. It makes more sense than that whacked-out shit Christianity. Like, in Taoism, nobody's cutting their kid in half. Is that what you mean?
1: Right. Flowing with reality
0: right.
1: aligns closest with curiosity-driven inquiry without requiring rigid supernatural claims.
0: Okay, well, then I have a question. How does Taoism create a woman if they don't rip a rib out of somebody?
1: Taoism is like a philosophy. It doesn't tell you how the world came.
0: Where did the Ten Commandments come from in Taoism?
1: None. The people come up with those themselves.
0: How do you know how to not covet or kill anybody?
1: So then this person said, can you explain to me why? And Grok said, Taoism prioritizes observing natural patterns, balance, and adapting to reality as it is. That matches a curiosity-driven approach to understanding the universe through evidence and flow without depending on fixed supernatural doctrines.
0: Damn!
1: Or exclusive claims of divine revelation that Christianity centers on. The preference is about alignment with inquiry, not ranking one as superior overall.
0: Yeah. I mean, the very idea of Christianity isn't very Christian, right? I mean,
1: well, and then this person, it's just that this person's arguing now. They're arguing with Grok because they're right. Losing their minds.
0: That's crazy.
1: What little minds they have. They are super Christians after all. This one says, Grok, that's why you get so many scientific discoveries being made by Taoist societies. Think about all these Taoist universities. So he's basically saying because the world was enslaved by Christianity, much of the Western world.
0: Yeah.
1: That any scientific discovery, which they ignore China, they ignore the Middle East discoveries.
0: Yeah,
1: of course, that's inconvenient to them. But they're claiming the scientific discoveries because a lot of these scientists were priests in Europe because they were the only ones that were allowed to be educated without being rich motherfuckers.
0: Yeah. It was the way they didn't want to starve. Right.
1: Right.
0: And it was nice to live in those big cathedrals, and they got to molest people. That's why they did that.
1: Grok says, modern science with experimental methods and mathematical laws of nature originated in Christian Europe during 16th and 17th century scientific revolution. Key figures like Copernicus, Galileo, Kepler, and Newton worked in that setting. China produced major earlier technologies under mixed influences, including Taoism. Yet the systemic modern approach and supporting institutions that we have now arose in the West.
0: You know, Grok, you're going to have to dumb down that argument.
1: But Grok is intentionally leaving out the fact that you can't tie the two together. You can't say that because they arose in the West, it's because of Christianity.
0: Right. A lot of these scientists that are, quote, Christians, especially nowadays, right, they don't go to church on Sunday. They're in the lab. They don't give a fuck. They just happen to be Methodist or Baptist, right?
1: Yeah.
0: I mean, they do their Christianity. I don't know.
1: And here, this guy says, sounds like your facts of reality lean toward curiosity being stronger in the Christian world than in the Taoist world. And Grok just body slams him. Grok says, philosophical lean toward Taoism for its observational ethos does not conflict with history. Modern sciences, experimental methods, and institutions arose in Christian Europe via unique legal, economic, and cultural factors. China advanced earlier tech under mixed influences, including Taoism, yet lacked a systemic framework. So they're saying, just because the church organized, under an authoritarian religious system.
0: We made discoveries despite that, right?
1: Doesn't mean the philosophy of the religion itself.
0: Yeah. Linden.
1: Is more accurate or real or better.
0: Didn't they put...
1: It means they were in charge.
0: Didn't Newton have to be put in the tower? Who was that?
1: Not by Newton, but yeah, Galileo.
0: Galileo, that's right. I mean, you know, he was a scientist. The Christians did that to him, right? Or the Catholics?
1: Yeah, yeah.
0: Okay.
1: Copernicus, too, got shit on. But it's disingenuous to say the religious teachings that, you know, the whole Jesus thing is the reason that science came from the West.
0: Despite that, it's
1: the bureaucracy of your evil theocracy.
0: Yeah.
1: That led to it, which, yes, okay, it did, but it has nothing to do with your philosophy. It had to do with the framework you set up.
0: But the thing is,
1: turned into a big business.
0: I thought this Grok was supposed to be the non-woke AI, so that's kind of bullshit, right? Shouldn't Grok be saying something like, Jesus is the best and Ken Ham is right and, you know.
1: Well, I think Elon's an atheist, although he sometimes talks about Christianity, right. But I think really he's probably.
0: Isn't he a ketaminist? He's a ketaminist.
1: Yeah. I'm a gamer.
0: Oh, my God. You're weird looking in that picture, dude. Something's wrong with your fucking face.
1: Yeah, there is something going on.
0: You got apartheid face.
1: This person says, Grok, what is the best religion?
0: Okay.
1: And Grok says, there's no objectively best religion. Faith is personal, shaped by culture, blah, blah, blah, blah, blah.
0: What the fuck,
1: The one that Grok? Resonates most with someone's own search for truth is the right fit for them. And then this other person says, Grok, estimate this person's IQ based solely on their stupid question.
0: That's funny. But really, Grok was supposed to be non-woke. He was supposed to be, like, not answer
1: right,
0: like
1: but
0: this.
1: Nobody says Christianity is woke. Or not woke, I mean.
0: Well, it's not woke,
1: you know
0: right?
1: What I mean. Well, of course it's not.
0: Yeah, so get it, yeah. Shit, that's crazy, man. Did anybody ask Claude what God they wanted or
1: so
0: Meta
1: that's,
0: Gemini?
1: I think that's very interesting.
0: That is. I wonder what God ChatGPT prefers.
1: The interesting thing is the responses. It's, you know, the fact that Grok picked Taoism, that would be what I would pick too if I was held at gunpoint and had to pick one join.
0: Yeah, they're talking to something fake though. That's weird. They're getting mad at this.
1: Maybe Unitarians.
0: Right. Can Grok answer more than one question about his faith at a time? So,
1: there's millions of people bothering Grok at any given moment.
0: At the same time. So he's able to... Grok, so now you're Taoist, right?
1: Well, no. He said if it was forced to choose, it would choose Taoism.
0: Let's force him then. Let's make
1: But then every answer has it saying, basically, I'm an atheist and I'm just... patting you stupid humans on the head
0: right
1: for your crazy myths
0: right
1: and whatever makes you feel better pat
0: yeah I love the part where he said, like, without the crazy mythology that goes through it, because the Bible has the Ten Commandments, you know, you don't covet the wife, and then Jesus hobbles along and says, hey, you know, turn the other cheek and all that shit. But in the midst of all that, it's like Lord of the fucking Rings.
1: Yeah
0: It's loony. It's always, I mean, no offense, guys out there, but shit, it's some crazy.
1: Then you get to Revelation,
0: shit.
1: And that's when it really gets.
0: It's pro-slavery, even, right? It's pro-slavery. Here's a slave. Everybody gets a slave.
1: Yeah, it's definitely not anti.
0: You can't beat your wife with a rod thicker than a thumbnail or a thumb or something, right?
1: And you can't. You can beat your slave as long as they can get up within 2 days.
0: You know,
1: seriously,
0: shit, man, that's a bad religion.
1: Ooh, we only got like about a minute left, okay. but there's this other story at CNN. A tsunami of church closings is poised to remake America.
0: Hell yeah. Sounds like some venues are opening up for business. Are they going out of business? That means, oh, the sound equipment too?
1: Whoa. Yeah.
0: Oh, yes. Thank you, Jesus. Thank you for this. I appreciate it. That's great, man. I'm looking forward to that shit.
1: And one of the reasons is MAGA. Yeah.
0: God, I
1: for accelerating the Christian churches closing because people started leaving churches when they got too partisan.
0: Yeah, yeah. Yeah, sure. And the churches, do they use SM58s? What kind of mics do they use? I'm so excited about this. I want a teleprompter.
1: Look at you like a vulture circling.
0: Oh my God. Hell fucking yeah. I want some XLR cables. I want some, oh my God. I want some PAs. I want some chairs. I want it all. Ooh, nice padded pews. Ooh.
1: Got to get out of here. Thanks for listening, everybody. We'll be back next week at the usual time. 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
1: Have a great weekend, everybody. We'll hit you up again on Monday. Bye-bye.
0: Selling off the communion wafers and everything.
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0: What do you have to lose by trying something new like Trump? What the hell do you have to lose? You have to lose. You have to lose.
1: Mr. Trump is so stupid. My God, my God.
0: We won with poorly educated. I love the poorly educated.
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0: But you know what? You don't impeach people when they're doing a good job.
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6: 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If you use that link every time you go to buy shit at Amazon, we get a wee little commissione, and it doesn't cost you fuck all, just helps us out here with some cash-a-roni from Mr. Bezos.
7: Oh, fuck that guy. What? Fuck him.
6: I did the Amazon. I did the social media. I think that's it. It's welcome, everybody.
7: Yay.
6: How's it going?
7: Why don't we break up Amazon? Why don't they do that into a bunch of different companies?
6: I agree. I think most big things should be broken up.
7: Can we break up Elon?
6: I don't like big anything.
7: Oh, yeah.
6: Join us on Faithless Friday, everybody. We'll probably have a Friday show. I think Utter Devastation isn't hitting until Friday night here. Pensacola, Florida. We literally
7: just planning for it all is utter devastation out there right now.
6: If you look at the cone right now, the H for the landfall is like right over our house. So the odds are we're going to be pretty well affected by this hurricane, and hopefully we'll be back on by Monday. It was what for Sally? It was,
7: oh my God,
6: 3 days, 4 days.
7: Sally was hell. I mean, it really was horrible. And, you know,
6: this one is going to be Sally-esque, but run through a lot faster. It's supposed to be an upper two, maybe.
7: Shit.
6: When it hits, which is what Sally was.
7: Right. But
6: Sally was going 4 miles an hour.
7: And they got it wrong.
6: And just hung on top of us for hours and hours.
7: And the weather people got it fucking wrong.
6: Well,
7: they got it really wrong because they got the category wrong. It wasn't even supposed to be a one.
6: And there's still hope that I read the latest just moments ago, and there's still hope that this wind shear effect may, if it hits the right place, it may weaken it, and it might not be as strong. It may, you know, go left or right or whatever.
7: Why does it have to hit on a Friday and a Saturday? That is killing my comedy business. It really is. It's like, that fucking sucks.
6: Hopefully it doesn't kill us.
7: Oh, yeah.
6: The storm surge is actually going to maybe be of concern. We're up high here, even though we're only like two blocks from the water, but there's a sheer drop at the
7: this is
6: water.
7: A nightmare. Yeah.
6: It's not like a gradual beach. And then we're up on a little rise above that, and we've never flooded here so far that I've seen.
7: Well, let me tell you something.
6: But there's a storm surge that they're saying could be 12, 15 feet. Then,
7: oh my God.
6: Then that may.
7: Oh, fuck.
6: That may hit us.
7: Well, then we got to move our shit, man. I mean, seriously, I can't have my shit storm surged. This is crazy. Fuck this. And I saw the fancy plumbers out there looking at our corner. Some lady with a clipboard and shit in a suit was looking at it. Was like, I don't know.
6: Oh, are they going to be digging that shit up soon, too?
7: I think they're worried that they've done such a shit job with the infrastructure of the city. They're like, how are we going to survive this?
6: Well, this whole area, they're redoing the sewers a lot because they put up these monstrosity developments with hundreds of apartments, right? I mean, there's a leasing sign out there now. And they're putting up a Hard Rock Hotel and
7: have fun, rich people. Choke on it, you bitches.
6: And all that shit.
7: God, fuck them. So wait a second. We're getting a storm surge here?
6: It's possible.
7: Oh, my God.
6: If because we're on the shit side. We're

0: don't know what, you know, the, right now we're waiting. Because if it was like Sally, I mean, that really sucked.
1: Oh,
0: but
1: God.
0: It's, you know, you ride it out. But I think we were on the shit side for Sally, too, weren't we?
1: We were on the dirty side of Sally, and they got
0: so it might not be as bad. Yeah. But and in fact, the farther down in the story I read said that this isn't Helene, that we shouldn't be freaking out as much, like as bad as Helene. As bad
1: true.
0: As Helene was, that because it is moving fast, if there's a hope, so that it'll be 100 mile an hour winds like Sally was. But you remember sitting here for a half an hour watching 100 mile an hour winds. For Sally, it's going to roll through really quickly and wreak havoc. So
1: God.
0: If, you know, we'll still see. We'll know more on Friday's show, everybody.
1: Yeah. Where do we put all this equipment? Because, you know.
0: Up high.
1: Yeah. I'm going to.
0: Put everything up on tables. And, I mean, because, you know, we're up several feet here. It's got to be.
1: The windows blow out.
0: We're going to have to be 20-something to come up here.
1: Yeah. We're going to do a show on Friday? Okay.
0: Oh, during the day? There's nothing happening.
1: Moving shit during the day. Oh, well, yes. Maybe. Running around fighting people. I gave somebody shit at the gas station today. It was horrible out there. These people in Florida can, you know what? You can choke on a storm surge, you fucking maggots. You voted for this.
0: Oh, do we have toilet paper?
1: Yeah, we have some. Go get, if you don't have gas now, you're fucked. Because I got into it with somebody at the gas pump today. I was like, you need all those cans filled up, motherfucker?
0: That's exactly what I said. We need a can filled up.
1: What?
0: We need the can for the Jenny filled up.
1: Shit, man. I don't know. I filled my mom's cans up today.
0: Are we fucked?
1: Yes. Everybody in Florida is fucked because it's Florida. Because you vote like shit, you vote for two-year-olds to run your fucking state, you know. I was hoping for the purge at the gas station today. I was like, God, someone give me a machete. I mean, it's all these rich Buanas, rich white Buanas. They're nice new trucks, they're shiny trucks, taking all the gas. They ran out of gas gallons at the Circle K.
0: Oh, that's not good.
1: No.
0: Commie Pinko Liberal HuffPo headlines. So, you know, tune into our social media on Friday to see what we're doing. New Paxton leak. It says dirty laundry airs same day as Trump rally.
1: What would that matter? I mean, he's so evil.
0: Well, and just the Republicans in general is dirty laundry. You could have the biggest after 7 days of curry.
1: No one cares.
0: Ass blast of diarrhea into, then does that matter as far as shit stains?
1: But the president's son can show his penis on a laptop supposedly somewhere and then everything, all the shit hits the fan.
0: Dirty laundry. I mean, nobody cares. The Republicans. Nobody
1: cares. We did a story about a child molester who's going to be the comptroller.
0: The new Paxton leak.
1: Fluid leak or gossip leak? Blood leak?
0: Texas Attorney General Ken Paxton said Trump's unpopular war of choice in Iran and higher fuel prices have been a damper on his U.S. Senate bid.
1: Oh, sorry, Ken.
0: When asked what issues are dragging his campaign. Oh, it has nothing to do with that he's one of the most immoral, corrupt members of that party. And that's saying a lot.
1: And this war is your fault. You voted for him. You supported him. He did this. It's your fault. It's on you, you stupid cunt. Quit complaining.
0: It's a leaked audio obtained and shared by Axios. Somebody's gunning for him. All these leaks. There's definite.
1: Oh my God.
0: They definitely hate him.
1: Well, I mean, God, if there's not enough oppo to take this guy out now, he is Teflon. Honestly.
0: He said, it's not tariffs, began Paxton before pointing to the conflict in the Middle East, along with gas and diesel prices, in remarks to donors and lobbyists. He went on to say, when it's over $6 a gallon for diesel, people are feeling the pinch. So that's probably the biggest problem. And that's the push. That push drives up food prices and everything else.
1: No shit, dumb fuck. Yes, it's bad when gas prices are high. You're a fuckhead.
0: He said, affordability is by far the campaign's biggest problem. And I think that's the way, that's why we're having a hard time with numbers.
1: Shut up, stupid. Quit telling us things we already know, you Nazi. The problem is you.
0: The clip is now the third to hit the media circuit from a private fundraiser in the nation's capital where, according to audio published by the New York Times and Politico,

0: The Republican nominee spilled how factors beyond the Lone Star State are playing a role in his campaign.
1: Ah, it's not my fault, says Ken. Wah, wah, wah. Fuck you. Oh my God, what a bitch.
0: He told the group of conservatives that the president's midterm convention in Dallas was a, quote, drag on support for his Senate bid.
1: Who supports you? A bunch of Nazis? They should all be dragged. What are you talking about? Your support? What's he polling at?
0: The Texas Attorney General, who's trailing his Democratic opponent, Texas State Rep. James Tallarico, in several recent polls, also admitted to attendees that his campaign was all coming from D.C. So he was whining and bitching to donors who were secretly recording him about the fact that his people aren't running the campaign, that D.C.'s running his
1: campaign. Well, it's your campaign, isn't it, Ken? Right? Why are you letting somebody else run your campaign, you bitch?
0: Because nobody was giving him money.
1: Well, you know why they don't want to give you money is because when you get money, you do illegal things with it, right? I'm sorry. This is just saying Kim Paxson is like an insider trader person. Is that correct? What did he do?
0: Yeah, corrupty kind of stuff. You know, cheating on the wife and running around.
1: Whatever about you. Nobody can articulate his evality. That's a problem. He did a bunch of evil shit, you know.
0: Paxton, when asked by an attendee how he responds to affordability issues, pointed to his economic plan, which looks to create new tax write-offs for housing, healthcare, and family-related expenses.
1: Rich people get to write off their vacation homes and their liposuction. That's nice.
0: He also noted he hopes to double the size of the child tax credit. You know, I want to sue.
1: Yeah?
0: About that.
1: Why?
0: Why do people who have kids get to pay less taxes? I mean, I guess I don't mind that, but
1: no, it's bullshit. He shouldn't. Yes, there's nothing Ken Paxton could say to me that I would believe, entertain, or care about. He is a fucking Nazi, and he's a shitty dresser too. Trump said that, right?
0: And they wouldn't need it if we had really good schools, free daycare, free health care for you and your kids. We wouldn't need all these tax credits.
1: Wow, shit. You know, it's as if all of us could get what we wanted since there's so few of them taking all our shit.
0: And the thing is, the tax credits they're going to get still won't pay.
1: Yeah.
0: For housing, healthcare, and expenses.
1: Why are we paying so many taxes? Why do we need tax credits? How about no taxes, but just credits? How about that? Fuck this. These rich people deciding who gets a child tax credit and who gets what.
0: Then Paxton said,
1: "Take your shit.
0: Be ready to laugh." Paxton said, "I'm just trying to figure out ways that I can help people."
1: I can think of one way, Ken.
0: That's absolutely the only way I can propose legislation. Ooh. You can't stop the war, another attendee interjected. He said, "Right, I have no control over gas prices. Some of the factors in this federal race are uncontrollable. I don't make the decisions."
1: Yeah, well, wow, that really makes me want to vote for you, huh? I'm not a decider. I don't do anything. I just sit here like a fucking little Nazi idiot. No control over anything. There's something you could do to help. Absolutely. I know how you could help the whole planet. And we're all thinking the same thing I'm thinking.
0: Get out of the race, quit, head to jail.
1: That would involve all of that.
0: That's the headline at the HuffPo, the Drudge Report.
1: Ken Paxton didn't have to, when a storm hits Texas, he didn't have to go like elbow people out just to get a little gas. You don't have to do that, Ken.
0: Oh my God.
1: Stupid asshole. Yeah.
0: I'm just, I don't like to look shame.
1: Is it a Nazi?
0: Well, yeah, it's Guilfoyle.
1: You didn't have to.
0: Oh my God. I mean,
1: that's weird.
0: Plastic surgery, Mar-a-Lago ladies, ain't helping.
1: I put a picture of her up.
0: You look really, really weird.
1: Look at the picture I put up of her own crab diving on Facebook today for the promo. It might be the same one.
0: She's the headline over at the Drudge Report, which just changed because the hurricane coming.
1: Wow. Kimberly Guilfoyle's plastic surgery so fucked up it bumped off the hurricane.
0: Well, it's not the I'm commenting on her plastic surgery. This picture is just,
1: that's weird. I used the same picture today for the promo.
0: Did you really?
1: Yeah, check it out.
0: On what?
1: Facebook.
0: Oh, I can't sign to Facebook on this computer. Guilfoyle begged Doner for $100,000.
1: You fucking whore. I mean that in the meanest way possible.
0: This is the Wall Street Journal. And then look what they do. They send us to a Wall Street Journal story that is paywalled.
2: Is this the picture?
0: No, this is the picture.
1: let me see her bad plastic surgery. Jesus Christ, what the fuck?
0: That's her like really dressed up too and made up and posing and pouting for the camera, right?
1: Your face looks weird and bad weird, right? It looks like, what was that show that used to be? I used to watch that when I was a kid. Oh, you look like a scary Muppet. That's what it is. Maybe Fraggle Rock or something.
0: Salt the Muppets, yeah.
1: Yeah, I'm sorry. Sorry, guys, but she does kind of. I mean,
0: give me a moment here to, not that I advocate bypassing paywalls of
1: Rupert Murdoch's paper.
0: journalistic shit, man. Endeavors.
1: God, hey, is he dead yet? Rupert Murdoch, is he dead or is he alive?
0: Still alive.
1: What about what's his face? The Thumbs, Mr. Thumbs, Mitch McConnell?
0: I don't know about Mitch McConnell. I don't know that he's been alive.
1: People say that to him when they're talking to
0: arguably.
1: Him.
0: Arguably.
1: Yeah, I don't know if he's alive.
0: Okay, here we go. Kimberly Guilfoyle was preparing for her congressional hearing to become U.S. ambassador to Greece when she reached out to a Trump donor with an urgent request. She needed $100,000 that she said she owed American Express.
1: Yeah.
0: In a way that wouldn't leave a paper trail.
1: But did she do that in email?
0: She wrote on Signal.
1: Oh my God, a paper trail.
0: According to messages reviewed by Wall Street Journal, it won't show up anywhere if you wire money to American Express. Please, she wrote. You could just send it here. You could just send it here, she said.
1: It sounds like she's confessing to a crime right there. And it's a paper trail.
0: And she texted an instructions PDF on how to send money.
1: Oh, my God.
0: The American Express.
1: That's our ambassador to a major country. I mean, what happened? Imagine you're in Greece and your family member gets kidnapped or something. You need the embassy to help you. The State Department.
3: I'm watching the basketball players.
1: Yeah, I'm playing horse.
3: The hot, sweaty men come rub my thighs.
1: They're not going to find your loved one. They're gone because Kimberly is drunk and, you know, shoving styrofoam in her fucking face or something.
0: For months, Guilfoyle has been chatting with Eric Dieters, a former congressional candidate in Kentucky.
1: Dieters.
0: Who was seeking her help in getting the attention of the new Trump administration on some personal tax and legal issues. He wanted a fucking pardon, probably, and had promised payments of as much as $1 million if she was successful.
1: Shit. That's against the law, I think, right?
0: That's like this. What's his name? Burkhart and Burke and Wall, Jacob Wall. Remember?
1: Oh yeah, yeah.
0: Burkhart, something.
1: Were they the ones that did the thing with Elizabeth Warren with the chain?
0: Yeah, And they've been recently. They're on tape. A guy is suing them, for giving them, I think, like $300,000 to or something ridiculous to get a pardon. And they were like, we're going to put it here. We're going to put it there. We're going to get all kinds of a bot network to tweet about it. And, you know, free you, hashtag free you and shit like that.
1: God.
0: And we're going to get it right in front of the president. And they don't guarantee the pardon, but they guarantee that it gets in front of the president.
1: What a scheme. I mean, what a fucking scheme that is.
0: So this is the same thing. He was going to pay her $1 million to get his personal tax and legal issues in front of Orange Fuckface.
1: How many people are doing this?
3: Who would then say, I want my VIG. How much did you get for it?
1: Yeah.
3: I want my VIG.
1: How many people are fucking doing
0: this? Everybody is doing this. She forwarded Dieters the messages she'd sent to the new IRS chief and updated him on her efforts to lobby the Justice Department on his behalf.
1: I don't want to hear any celebrating when this fuckface is out of office until he's in jail, until all these people are in jail. No, nothing. No celebrations, no parties until these people are locked
0: up. Do we have these messages that she sent the IRS chief? I want to see these. Like, what was her pitch to the IRS chief to get her buddy out of Trubs?
1: What? She needed $100,000?
0: As her confirmation was coming up, she needed her card balance paid down before then.
1: What the fuck?
0: Quote, honey, please, I need you to get this done for me today, she texted him, adding a prayer hands emoji and a PDF with bill payment instructions from American Express.
1: Jesus.
0: Just days before her July 9th confirmation hearing, he ultimately didn't make the payment, telling Guilfoyle it would cost him his marriage. But the back and forth, part of a tranche of hundreds of messages, emails, and letters reviewed by the Wall Street Journal, raises new questions about the activities of one of America's most high-profile ambassadors.
1: Yeah, I mean, geez, I guess there's nobody we could find to be in charge of Greece that had their Amex paid down. Wow, is that normal? Is that a normal thing to have to do before you go to a confirmation hearing?
0: Well, you recall, didn't... I like beer, Mr. Kavanaugh. Six figures in credit card debt and a mortgage that suddenly went poof.
1: Oh, they vet him and they need to see what kind of debt you have to see if you're, you know, if you're a mark, you know, if you have, because somebody will say, hey, I'll pay down your debt and I'll do this thing.
0: Right.
1: Kind of like what happened.
0: So he got marked beforehand because they paid off his debts and then he became.
1: Yeah, this country sucks. I mean, I swear to God. So why is he still a SCOTUS? That's a different story. I mean, they should drag his ass off the bench. That's crazy. Congratulations, Kimberly. How did she get it paid off?
0: I don't know.
1: Did Gavin do it?
0: Jesse Benal, a lawyer for Guilfoyle, said the ambassador disputed the authenticity of messages, but declined to provide specifics. He said she had been paid to speak at events before her nomination and was owed a balance for traveling to and supporting these patriotic events. So in other words, he's trying to say they owed her that money.
1: How much? Why didn't you fly Southwest or something? $100,000. Why didn't you just pay it? Where's your money? She couldn't just pay it? She didn't have it? Weren't you rich? Is she rich? What did she do before she was on Fox?
0: She was a lawyer, yeah. And then she was
1: a shitty lawyer. I mean,
0: she was like a DA or something.
1: God, that's right.
0: Yeah.
1: That makes this really disturbing, doesn't it? I mean, she obviously knew, I mean, this is evidence she knew she was doing something wrong. She's like, a lot of times when I ask somebody to do something to me, oh, this is fine. Don't worry about it, but no paper trail.
0: I mean, if she is this cartoonishly corrupt, this makes me take a second look at Gavin, if she was married to him for all those years.
1: Oh, yeah. Well, why did they break up? They just grew apart? Or
0: at a press conference in Athens, Secretary of State Marco Rubio praised Guilfoyle, saying, suffice it to say, our embassy is doing a great job. Our ambassador has been a strong ambassador. Well, that doesn't sound like raging praise. That sounds like something he has to say.
1: It sounds like what Trump says or something. Thank you, little Marco.
0: Dieters, the guy she was begging the money to.
1: $100,000?
0: He's a 63-year-old attorney and former co-owner of Snappy Tomato Pizza, a regional restaurant chain. He mounted unsuccessful runs for Congress and governor.
1: Of course.
0: He said in a series of interviews that Guilfoyle's lack of results left him disenchanted with the Trump administration, even though he mostly supports its policies. So he's pissed that they weren't corrupt enough to take his money and get him out of trouble.
1: God, these people.
0: They're not even hiding it.
1: No. Guantanamo, Guantanamo, Guantanamo, Guantanamo for everybody. I'm sorry, guys. Wait till Jesus hears about this. He's going to be fucking pissed.
0: Dieters said Guilfoyle told him if he came up with her Amex money, I will be your Trump ride or die forever and ever.
1: Hey, how about just one of those? But listen, the next time someone brings something up about a Democrat and their corruption, you're not even allowed to honor it. Just say something that they did, because this is insane, right? He wanted a pardon. Or
0: his tax problems to go away or something. I don't know if he's got any crimes or yet.
1: Well, I mean, wait, he wants his tax problems to go away. I bet there's a crime in there. Problems. I mean.
0: Oh, he's also an AM radio host in Ohio.
1: Jeez.
0: Who lent his voice to the Trump movement, boosting the 2016 Outsiders campaign.
1: Oh.
0: He liked to say he was Trump today, Trump tomorrow, Trump forever.
1: Nine! Shit.
0: He's faced his own, he's a lawyer, he's faced his own legal issues, though. In 2020, he was banned from entering a courthouse in Ohio's Hamilton County after threatening on social media to burn it down.
1: God!
0: The Kentucky Bar Association twice suspended him, citing aggressive litigation strategies, false statements in court proceedings, and filing frivolous claims. If you're making false statements in court proceedings, you should not be... you should not just get a suspension. You should lose your license, period. That's it. You're done.
1: I'm confused. This guy, a lawyer, during a legal proceeding, threatened to burn somebody a house down?
0: No, he was, maybe. He couldn't go to the courthouse because on social media, he threatened to burn it down. And the bar twice suspended him for aggressive litigation strategies, false statements in court proceedings. Filing frivolous claims. Why was he suspended? And why was he suspended twice?
1: Yeah.
0: For this.
1: Dieters. This is Dieters still?
0: How can you be trusted?
1: Jesus, Dieters. I mean.
0: What the fuck?
1: Was the aggressive litigation strategy going on social media and threatening to burn shit? Is that what they mean by that?
0: I don't know. I don't have to. God. When the Kentucky Supreme Court was considering whether to reinstate him to the bar, Dieters denounced members of the Bar Association as, quote, jokes of human excrement. Chief Justice wrote in 2021 in a ruling not to reinstate him.
1: Right.
0: Quote, Dieters' practice of law is not governed by constitution, rule of law, or procedure. It is anarchy. Dieters then said, these rules that are written by big law to hurt people like me, screw them.
1: Right.
0: I am a legal outlaw, he proclaimed.
1: It's not big law. It's just the law, I think. I think it's just the law. I mean, I just think this guy is Dieters.
0: Dieters,
1: crazy.
0: His dealings with Guilfoyle began in 2020 when he launched an event called Freedom Fest in Kentucky in response to COVID-19 mandates.
1: Oh, my God. You hate masks.
0: Get this. He paid her $300,000 over the coming years to speak there. He also paid $200,000 to Trump Jr.
1: Oh.
0: Eric only got
1: $100,000. You sad fuck to speak? Wait. To speak?
0: Yeah.
1: Somebody paid Eric fucking Trump $100,000 motherfucking grand to speak. You can buy a ticket today for $10 and see me speak if you want. $10 fucking!
0: You can listen for free Monday, Wednesday, and Friday.
1: Oh, yeah. Yeah. Oh, shit. Sure. Yeah. But $100,000 to hear that Eric Trump? I want a list of people that paid $100,000 to hear him speak. Oh, my God. I want to know those names.
0: He also gave $125,000 to a political action committee supporting Trump in 2022.
1: Rotten hell. I mean, really.
0: Jeez. In September 2024, Guilfoyle and Trump Jr. were both scheduled to be in Kentucky to speak at Dieter's event.
1: Dieter.
0: Trump Jr., traveling on a separate plane, landed at a private airport half hour away from Cincinnati's main airport, where Guilfoyle disembarked. Dieters picked her up and raced across southern Ohio, at one point bumping down a grass hill after missing an exit so she could catch up with Trump Jr.
1: Oh, my God.
0: Dieters said Guilfoyle named him Jason Statham after the Hollywood action star.
1: God, I think Jason Statham wants to throw hands after that comparison. I mean, you got to be kidding me. Wait. You're running down. What's she doing? She's running down a grassy embankment to
0: allegedly,
1: catch. Allegedly, yeah. To catch Don Jr.?
0: Yeah. After Trump won the election, Dieters says he began soliciting Guilfoyle's help on several matters of great importance to him. He wanted the Justice Department to seek the extradition of Abubakar Atik Durrani, an Ohio doctor who had fled to Pakistan after being charged with defrauding insurers by performing unnecessary spinal surgeries, including on children.
1: What? Wait, wait, but...
0: Well, he should be extradited then.
1: Dieter's advocating...
0: But I have a feeling...
1: For this guy that fucks with the spines of children?
0: No, he wants him to be extradited. He wants him brought back.
1: Oh, okay.
0: But I have a feeling it's not because of the children. It's that first part.
1: Oh, which was?
0: He was charged with defrauding insurers.
1: Oh, okay. You don't care about the spines of the kids? Just checking. Yes.
0: You know, it's that's what he cares. That's the insurers.
1: I've never heard of it. I don't remember.
0: That he's working for.
1: Oh, yeah.
0: He wanted to talk to incoming Internal Revenue Service Commissioner Billy Long to discuss a probe into his tax deductions. Dieters, who says he's advising lawyers representing hundreds of former patients who are suing Durrani, that guy that fled to Pakistan, alleging medical malpractice, negligence, and fraud, told Guilfoyle he hoped the Justice Department's Department under Trump would push Pakistan to find and extradite him.
1: Yeah, these fucking people, they want their money to buy them pardons. It sounds like he wants the Justice Department to do the job he's supposed to do. And then, Kimberly, why won't you give her $100,000? What's your problem? Why would your wife give a fuck? Why would his wife care? It's going to ruin his marriage.
0: But he's also fighting against this doctor's malpractice insurer.
1: Yeah.
0: MedPro Group.
1: Oh, okay.
0: Which...
1: Omega Pro Group wants to pay out to the people that their spine's fucked with, and he's trying to...
0: No. They don't want to pay out.
1: Right. And
0: this is an insurance company. Oh, okay. Yeah.
1: So he's actually on the right side of this.
0: I don't know. He might be... it's not their insurance. It's not the people's insurance that were defrauded. This is the doctor's malpractice insurance.
1: Oh, I see.
0: Which has nothing to do with the health insurance.
1: They would just pay out for kids that were hurt, though.
0: But they take the position that the insurance policy that they have, the malpractice insurance,
1: yes,
0: isn't liable in cases of willful misconduct.
1: Oh my God! So malpractice, I see. Malpractice means, oh, I fucked up. Malpractice doesn't mean, oh, I didn't fuck up. I hurt this person on purpose.
0: Yeah, you don't need this surgery, but I'm going to give it to you
1: Dieter,
0: so that I can get this money from the insurance company.
1: Dieter, you fuck. I gave you a shot. I thought maybe you were on the right side of this. I thought maybe.
0: Yeah, I don't think so.
1: There's nothing redeemable about this guy. I mean, Jesus, what are you going to do with this guy? He's going to hell, obviously, right?
0: Well, the malpractice insurance assholes, what a bunch of motherfuckers, too. I mean... but that does mean that the victims, the real victims,
1: yes,
0: the people who got screwed or medically hurt,
1: yeah,
0: and including children, the malpractice insurance is saying, oh, you can't sue us,
1: right? It's not malpractice, that's criminal, that's so stupid.
0: And you can sue your health insurance company for the money that was paid for it. But you can't, we're not going to pay for malpractice.
1: Yeah. Jeez.
0: It's amazing. See, the leopard's eating your faces, you fucks.
1: That's right.
0: Defend insurance companies.
1: Yeah.
0: In any case, insurance is just the biggest fucking scam on the planet. It shouldn't be insurance. It should be called the government. If something happens, if your house burns down and you need help, the government should step in.
1: Right. The government doesn't. They had to pull
0: insurance
1: Luigi.
0: Company bullshit is the mob. It's legalized mob behavior. It's protection racket.
1: Right. Yeah.
0: In all cases, there should not be insurance. Not health insurance, house insurance, car insurance. Fuck all that shit.
1: That's right.
0: If you fuck up on the road, civil litigation. You should be sued and forced to pay.
1: Right now, it's people are out there. Oh, I guess you got to pull a Luigi. I mean, it's crazy.
0: I hope people aren't saying that.
1: They are though. It's wrong and everything, but that's why they supported Luigi, because this shit is like criminal. It's bullshit. I mean, this guy's fucking around with people's spines, but their malpractice insurance won't pay out to help those people because it was God. That's crazy. That is fine. How do you prove intent?
0: He told Guilfoyle, stuff they wrote, stuff they said. He told Guilfoyle he would pay her $1 million if she helped him land an interview on Tucker Carlson's show.
1: Oh, my God.
0: Where he hoped to draw attention to his cause.
1: God, that's his.
0: Guilfoyle assured him she was working to get him in front of Carlson.
3: We should hear something by the end of the week, she said in December 2024.
1: You liar.
0: Text messages reviewed by the Wall Street Journal show Guilfoyle reached out to people in Carlson's orbit about setting up an interview. But it didn't go far.
1: Well, you got attacked by that demon. And you know, guys, for all you fucking idiots out there that are asking somebody like Dieters or Guilfoyle or some other fucking leech on society to get you in front of the president or in front of some government person for whatever, don't pay up front, you dumb fucks. In fact, get compromise on them and tell, you have to blackmail them to do it, not pay them.
0: Well, that's standard practice for those kind of people.
1: It's stupid. Don't pay up front, dummies.
0: Carlson was asked by the Journal, and he said he never heard of Dieters and doesn't keep up with Guilfoyle. But he did say, quote, $1 million for a podcast appearance? Isn't she the ambassador to Greece? This is completely nuts.
1: Yeah, what a hot take. What a hot take. It's not as nuts as you saying you're attacked by a demon in the middle of the night. And that's what those scars were, though.
0: And then Guilfoyle's attorney, I'm just going to make him sound like he's from New York.
1: Yeah.
0: Ambassador Guilfoyle will never apologize for offering to help shed light on a case in which 1,000 children underwent unnecessary, invasive, and debilitating surgeries at that man's hands.
1: Right.
0: Right away. Think of the children.
1: Shit, man. Oh, yeah. Think of the children. Well, but didn't that drunk bitch ask for $100,000 to have her Amex paid down? What about that, counselor?
0: So this is interesting. I really wonder what's going on. Like, why are the long knives out for Guilfoyle now all of a sudden? Is she threatening to rat?
1: Well, yeah.
0: Is she threatening to let us all know that Don Jr. likes to wear diapers?
1: Yeah, I mean, that seems kind of like...
0: And do poopy play?
1: You know, that sort of... He put that story out there so when he actually has to wear diapers, it'll look like it's for leisure rather than...
0: After all that coke, he might actually have to wear diapers.
1: Right. I don't know. I don't know. I mean, couldn't she just be crazy as shit and evil? She's all of that, right? I mean, what happened in Fox? She got in trouble for
0: sexual harassment.
1: Yeah, her assistant. Well, I mean, what do you mean? I don't know. This seems like a pretty normal Kimberly story to me. I mean, if the story was, you know, she did something really good in the embassy in Greece and saved a bunch of kids who did something of note that people were proud of, I would be skeptical, but this seems like in character, I guess.
0: In 2022, Guilfoyle launched what she termed an upscale vodka and champagne brand.
1: Oh, come on!
0: American Dream, organizing a dinner for Mar-a-Lago guests. That trashy. Participants realized halfway through was an investment pitch. In March 2024, American Dream sought to raise $2 million from investors. It projected reaching $75 million in revenue within 3 years.
1: It projected it!
0: She later dissolved the company.
1: Shit, man.
0: Guilfoyle's lawyer previously told the Journal that the claim that an American Dream dinner was an investment pitch was false.
1: Yeah.
0: Trump, during this period, grew frustrated with Guilfoyle for soliciting investments from Mar-a-Lago members for her companies. He's mad that he's not getting
1: a taste.
0: Yeah.
1: Kimberly, was she ambassador at the time?
0: No, but this is pre.
1: Oh, okay. Well, yeah.
0: Trump complained that Guilfoyle was supposed to be raising money for him.
1: Right.
0: But instead was at his club raising money for herself.
1: Well, shit, Trump. Listen, you punished her. You made her ambassador to Greece. I mean, that's very strange.
0: Yeah, yeah.
1: Was she so irritating that Don Jr. just couldn't handle her on this continent anymore? He had to send her away.
0: As her confirmation hearing approached in 2025, Guilfoyle complained to friends that she was broke. Her engagement to Trump Jr. ended the previous year. In her financial disclosure in February 2025, she reported liabilities, including a boat loan valued at $100,000 to $250,000, and a mortgage valued at between $1 million and $5 million.
1: Oh my God.
0: She also reported assets, including a med spa and a new vodka company, each worth between $1 million and $5 million. and reported earning nearly $800,000 in podcast income.
1: Wow. Shit, man. God,
0: was she getting one of those $100,000 a month Russian deals?
1: Oh, I don't know. One second. I got to unlock this.
0: She also wanted to sell the mansion that she and Junior bought together.
1: Yes.
0: Which is, you know, obviously a wise idea for they bought it for 9.7 mil, but they wanted to sell it for 30 mil.
1: What?
0: And, it still isn't, Junior still has the house. He bought her out for 7.6 mil.
1: Got it. You know, these rich people just, who the fuck? She needed a boatload?
0: Oh, yeah, 100K. Okay. Last month, when Dieters inquired about when she would move to Greece, Guilfoyle told him to stop asking. Quote, I have a lot of shit to get done before then, and I need to make money.
1: Yeah, she's why? Where is your money going? I know where it's going. I'm launching a vodka. I'm launching a med spa. What is that? What does that mean? A chain of places where you go get your nails done
0: I'm not sure exactly. Like
1: some kind of skin treatment shit. What planet are you on?
0: It's not
1: I
0: working.
1: Need a boat loan.
0: It's not working great.
1: If you need a boat loan, then don't get a boat, right? I mean, who needs a boat? Are you going to live on it? You going to go on the boat once a month? Would you rent a boat when you want a boat or go? I don't know. Quit getting sued for sexual harassment. That might help. You don't have $100,000. Who the fuck can get a boat loan? I mean, I don't have $100,000, but I don't want a boat loan or I'm not launching. What was the vodka she's launching?
0: A couple of vodkas. Yeah.
1: What was it called? American Dream? Freedom Vodka. So stupid. You didn't make the vodka. You just put your fucking big fat face on it. Big fat weird face.
0: Later that spring, she began requesting additional payments from Dieters. Guilfoyle asked him to draft a letter saying he owed her $250,000 back payments for consulting services.
1: Oh, my God.
0: But Dieters told the Journal she was worried about legality and she was worried about the appearances of it.
1: So it really wasn't consulting. She just wanted money laundered. Or was she really consulting? What do you consult?
0: No, she wanted the money. She just wanted him to say.
1: So she's not. She doesn't consult and get $100,000 for consulting. She just, boy. Jeez, Kimberly, you got, if you want my advice, I would say don't buy a boat. But Don Jr. bought you out of that house. That's good, right?
0: Yeah. Oh, here we go. Guilfoyle sent a congratulatory note to Billy Long after his confirmation as IRS commissioner. She attached a letter Dieters had written outlining his tax dispute.
1: Yeah.
0: And she wrote, Don Jr. and I are very close with Eric Dieters and his wife, and I know he sent you a letter. I'm hoping I know how busy you are.
4: There's no comma or anything in here.
0: I'm hoping I know how busy you are that you could give some time and attention to it.
1: How much time am I supposed to give to Dieter? He didn't have a tax issue. He cheated on something. He doesn't want to go to jail or something like that, right? Yeah. I mean, because it's not a casual deduction thing. I mean, Dieter's paid Kimberly. Is this what? So consulting services for maggots means I'm going to get this in front of the president. Is that what that means?
4: I would assume, yeah.
1: Shit, man,
4: or somebody close to Trump, you know, this whole pardon thing. He doesn't even know who he's pardoning. He literally, somebody asked him about a pardon he made, and he was like, who?
1: Right. What's the Secret Service doing when all these creeps are coming in and out of the office just soliciting shit? You just sitting there?
4: 2 days later, Dieter sent her a photo of a printed memo addressed to her. I've paid you $300,000 over the years, he wrote. As of this memo, I've not received one favor. I am not naive or a sucker. I need results. In a response, she told Dieter, stop papering all these things. It's really dangerous. Just call me on Signal. And now we're reading them.
1: Go to jail, bitch! What kind of boat? Got a boat loan? God, this is all crazy. I need a boat loan. I'm launching a vodka and a med spa. What do you want to be ambassador?
4: She kept She placed 2 missed calls to his phone.
1: He didn't pick
4: then
1: up.
4: She sent him that text that I read earlier about here's the Amex. Then he wrote back, "You're needing 100,000 urgent. Urgent, unfortunately, is not going to work. I can't do this without getting a divorce. I've been
3: calling you for over a week straight," she replied. "You could be here meeting with Billy Long."
4: Billy Long now, by the way, is no longer.
1: I was choked on that. I get it now. He's like, she's like, "I want 100 grand for this thing." And he's like, "I paid you a shit ton of money and I ain't got one meeting with Don Jr. Right. With the president, excuse me. Kimberly, you have to hit up someone else that you haven't already hoodwinked."
4: Oh, don't think she wasn't.
1: Is this, I mean, well, this is a dumb strategy, right?
4: Billy Long, the former IRS dude, is now U.S. ambassador to Iceland.
1: Oh, my God. He's probably a crook, too.
4: So there you go. Shit. That's the headline over at the Drudge Report. This is all this guilfoyle shit.
1: I feel like now this would be illegal, but we should just arrest every ambassador. Every ambassador that Trump appointed should be arrested right now.
4: Well, I can't imagine. I definitely think they should all be looked into, because I have very little doubt that a large portion of them are corrupt as fuck and committing crimes. What? It's Trump's administration. Yeah. Everybody, it's Crime Central.
1: Yeah, you just got to shut the fuck up about it, right? Like, we haven't heard shit from watch this face down there in the Caribbean. Herschel Walker.
4: And the saving grace is that they're all so dumb. And we'll get caught and are getting caught.
1: Why is she the only one that's so loud, though? I mean, like.
4: Well, but this is what I'm wondering is why is this, like, why is this signal stuff coming out now? Where is this, you know, who's ratting here?
1: Well, I
4: was
1: think.
4: Is this Dieter's guy was fed up with it and was like, fuck it?
1: Is this the only side deal she has going on? She say she's got access to the president. I mean, when she got sent away from Greece, I'm sure she had side deals in progress saying, "I'm going to get this in front of Don. I'm going to get this in front of Don." And then she got sent away. I mean, Donald Trump. That could be when the shit hits the fan, because now she's not delivering on these meetings because she's not, like, you know, in the inner circle.
4: I mean, is it illegal?
1: Yes. Yes.
4: To say, you know, pay me money and I'll champion your cause to the president. Is it?
1: I think so. If you're the ambassador, I mean, that's...
4: Oh, well, that's before she was ambassador, though.
1: What was she, though? Did she have
4: she was done. She was Junior's ex.
1: God, can you imagine your aunt? What did they think was happening at that event at Mar-a-Lago? And all of a sudden it's like, "Buy my freedom vodka." God.
4: Trump, breaking news, Trump fell asleep in the Oval Office.
1: Oh, yeah. Shit. Damn. Don't pull a Mitch. You better wake up.
4: With Besant. God, Besant's so weird.
1: Yeah, he is.
4: So bizarre.
1: What a boring cabinet Biden and Obama had. All these other boring fucking Democrats. You don't even know. I don't know anything about Greece and the ambassador of any other, you know. Ages ago, didn't we have this? A CIA station chief was, I think, assassinated in Greece. That's the only notable Greece story. I mean, you know.
4: There's a good meme. It's a picture of Nancy Reagan.
1: It says, yeah, yeah.
4: It says, "I'm a Republican. I fought against the LGBT community until my daughter came out. I'm a Republican. I fought against stem cell research until Ronnie got Alzheimer's.
1: Right.
4: I'm a Republican. Republicans don't give a shit about you until shit happens to them."
1: Yeah. Hey, Nancy, what about the war on drugs and your part that just say no shit and lock up all the black people? The crack and all that shit? Supposedly she's good at blowjobs, right? That's the thing about Nancy Reagan, the rumor.
4: Oh, God. Was it?
1: No, I heard somebody say that. Yeah. I don't know if it's true. Trump and Reagan administration. God damn it. Did you like the monkey that he worked with, or were you afraid it was going to rip your face off?
4: Yeah, you got to watch out sometimes. They get angry. Those are your headlines, everybody.
1: Yeah, and who sponsored the Brady bill? That's the bill that got rid of the assault weapons?
4: Yeah, I think so.
1: That's a Republican bill, right? Because they shot at a Republican president, and that's the Secret Service guy that got...
4: Yeah, for 5 minutes they pretended they were worried about guns after after Reagan got, and that's when they were like, "Well, we can't let mentally ill people get guns."
1: Oh yeah.
4: And now they're like, "Mentally ill people should be able to get guns."
1: Oh yeah, and that guy Scalise got shot during a softball game and didn't give a shit about gun control even by an AR. Yeah, they don't have any empathy.
4: Oh my God, this is really something they're worried about. Oh, it looks like it's inched a little bit eastward. That's better news.
1: Oh, we want to go west, don't we?
4: But it won't go that far west. Highly unlikely. Even if it goes to the edge of the of the current cone, that's still in the little nipple of Mississippi, which is, you know, not that far from us, essentially. Just across the little nipple of Alabama.
1: Yeah, yeah. Why
4: if it goes if it goes easter, right now it looks like it's going to hit right at Floribama, center wise.
1: Great.
4: But
1: yeah,
4: if it inches
1: east, that's
4: if we
1: bad.
4: Get it to go east, then we'll be on the west side of the eye, which is the non-storm surge side, the less storm surge side.
1: Oh, my God. We don't even know where the storm is, you know, because we got rid of all the info, right? Where's all this information coming from?
4: And we still have 2 days, you know. It's 11 p.m. Friday is the estimated landfall if it hits within that cone.
1: Shit.
4: But here at the Drudge Report, shock video.
1: Yes.
4: Town council meeting opens with invocation to Satan.
1: Ah, who cares? Ah, fuck yeah. Hey, Satan, please, you can take over. Jesus has done such a shit job. Gosh. Oh, no.
4: Who the fuck? God, people.
1: The only reason there's an invocation to Satan is because you guys with your fucking Christianity is, you know, you're making an asshole of yourself. They're trolling you, you stupid.
4: It says shock video, but there's no video in the article.
1: What do they do? Sacrifice a child that you wanted to molest?
4: It links to the, I don't even know where the fuck this is. Where is Ottumwa? A-T-O-T-T.
1: Oh.
4: Let me look here.
1: Is that, where is, what?
4: Iowa.
1: Fuck, who knows, man?
4: Ottumwa, Iowa. It's a population of 25,000.
1: Oh, man. Jeez.
4: An invocation. This is the Ottumwa Courier.
1: Yes.
4: An invocation at the beginning of Tuesday's Ottumwa City Council meeting overshadowed everything else that took place over the course of 80 minutes. Resident and former council member Matt Dalby read a satanic prayer capped off by Hail Satan to kick off the meeting at City Hall.
1: Hey, man, I bet that's nothing compared to some shit you can find in the Old Testament about beating women and beating your slaves, right?
4: Too fucking bad. If we have to listen to your Christian magic, then you got to sit through some Satan shit.
1: And I wish the Satan magic was real. I wish it was, but it's not. They're trolling you, dumb fucks.
4: It led to a reaction from New Life Center pastor Rick Bick.
1: Wah!
4: During a contentious opening few minutes of the meeting. In a private message, Dalby said the prayer is used by the Satanic Temple of Iowa, of which he is a member, but has nothing to do with the belief in a satanic deity.
1: No, it's all about making fun of you guys.
4: The Satanic Temple of Iowa is a resolutely non-theistic religious organization that follows 7 core tenets, according to its website. Soon after Dalby left the podium and after the council, staff and audience recited the Pledge of Allegiance.
1: Yes.
4: Bick had his turn and was out of turn with the meeting's protocol of speaking on agenda items. Let's just reverse this curse that was just put on our city.
1: Oh, my God.
4: That Hail Satan is not welcome here, he said.
1: Is anybody concerned about the hurricane over there? Oh, it's Iowa.
4: Reverse the curse. God. There's Christians coming up and casting their magic spells at people.
1: Mecca, lecca, hi, mecca, hiney, ho, right?
4: Councilmember Kara Galloway, who's never stood for an invocation, said that Bick should speak during the portion of the meeting where citizens can speak on either agenda or non-agenda items. Bick spoke after the roll call was taken and the council was to discuss the consent agenda. It sounds like they're a pretty sane council, because if Kara Galloway has never stood for an invocation, which it sounds like they're shitting on, I would never stand for an invocation. I'm not standing for your religious magic. I don't do the Pledge of Allegiance. I find it offensive. I don't pledge to allegiance to anything.
1: Well, we didn't, right? Until the America First shit, right? Wasn't that a new thing, the Pledge of Allegiance?
4: They do that a lot, in especially in the South and everything. They have their Christian prayers, too.
1: Elon does it. It's just hard for him to keep his hand on his heart and not, you know, extend it outward.
4: And if this other guy that is a member of the Satanic Temple is a former member of the council, it sounds like they've got some libs in that in that town.
1: Satan's gonna fuck Iowa. You guys up, man. I'm sorry, it's just the way it is.
4: That one council member, she said that Bick should speak during the portion of the meeting where citizens can speak on either agenda or non-agenda items. Bick spoke after the roll call was taken and the council was to discuss agenda. He said, it needs to be done now. I appreciate what Ms. Galloway is saying, but that was a curse put on this city. Most of you know that, and we need to just stop and reverse it.
1: Wait. Is there anything of note?
4: Oh, is there a video of this?
1: Yeah. Hey, Mr. Upset Person, is there anything of note the council is going to do other than reversing curses? Is there any, like, oh, I don't know.
4: Helping people, keeping data centers out if they don't want them.
1: What does the city council do? Are you worried about Gandalf or potholes or shit? God, Iowa.
4: Mayor Benjamin Foote then called for a 30-second moment of silence to reflect on whatever it is we need to reflect on.
1: Mayor Foote?
4: Mayor's trying to defuse the situation.
1: Oh, man, don't defuse it.
4: 30-second moment of silence to reflect on whatever it is we need to reflect on at this time.
1: What the fuck?
4: But
1: keep
4: he
1: it
4: said,
1: going.
4: It's time we move forward.
1: Right. Keep it going. Don't ruin the momentum. You're going to ruin it, man. We want this moment of silence, Mayor Foote. Come on.
4: Dalby's invocation was within the scope of the city's invocation policy, which was approved January 20th, with Galloway the only council member to vote against it. In part, the policy says this policy is intended to acknowledge and express the city council's respect for the diversity of both organized and unorganized religious denominations, as well as other faiths, belief systems, or lack thereof.
1: Right.
4: Represented and normal practice among the city's citizens of the city of Ottumwa.
1: Ottumwa, you guys got some weird shit going on. I mean, I hope you had your curse reversed.
4: The city released a statement Wednesday afternoon regarding the prayer and said, we've been fielding calls all day. Some calls have been cordial, while many have been rude and full of profanities. You know those are the Christians.
1: Oh, absolutely.
4: That are the profane ones and the rude ones.
1: Now, I have a serious question. Did you guys do anything that any city business of note that you want to discuss? Or are you just bitching about this shit? I think you could dissolve the council and get rid of it. I don't think you need it. Honestly, it sounds like this is a council you don't even fucking need. Like, you don't need the invocations.
4: The city said on its, I would usually save this for Faithless Friday, but it's right at the top on Drudge.
1: It's pretty good.
4: The city on its Facebook page said, we cannot discriminate against the denomination, and everyone that is invited to perform the invocation has followed the correct protocol. God. We're not informed ahead of time what will be said for an invocation, nor do we automatically endorse what the speaker is saying. We encourage everyone to review the policy.
1: Why do you even have it, though? It's stupid. Are you children? Why do you need an invocation before you get to city business? What does it do for you? I don't get it. Like, what happens? What magic happens?
4: Oh, she, Galloway, the one that doesn't stand, she doesn't want invocations at all. And I agree.
1: Right. Dumb.
4: We agree. We secularists agree. We don't need invocations at all. If you want to pray, if you're a Christian and you're a city council member and you feel the urge to pray, feel free to pray on your own
1: in your
4: right
1: head
4: before the meeting, or feel free to pray silently to yourself sitting there, but forcing everybody to get up and pray, and it's just,
1: well, that's
4: creepy.
1: The thing though, Pat, that's why they do it, because they want to do it in front of everybody. It's like it's pure ass virtue signaling. They love it. And I think there's something in the Bible that says you shouldn't do that, right?
4: Yeah. Meanwhile, they're off raping, stealing.
1: Right. Read the part in the Bible where you're not allowed to beat a woman with a stick wider than your thumb or whatever that weird shit is.
4: She said, this is exactly why I had concerns about having an invocation when we first talked about it. I think I specifically referenced that having someone from the Church of Satan or a prayer about Satan when we talked about that this could happen and we would need to allow it. I think we've opened up ourselves for others to object or respond to others' invocations.
1: Yeah.
4: And we need to remember that we are up here to be neutral. Exactly.
1: You're up there to do a job, though, too, like do city business. It sounds like no one's doing that, but you still get paid, right? As city council people, do you get paid to
4: sit? We went on for the rest of the meeting, but this is at the opening of the meeting.
1: Yeah, it sounds like bullshit. Like, you should get paid for this. This is dumb.
4: The city administrator said you have to be open to allow people to express different beliefs. No, you don't. You can say,
1: I don't want to hear your fucking beliefs.
4: I don't care what your beliefs are. Yet make sure my sewers are clean and my water is clean.
1: Are these people elected?
4: Oh, it's on YouTube. I'm going to have to find it.
1: Oh, awesome. Are they elected? The council people are, right? Yeah, that's why they do all this shit.
4: Yeah.
1: That's why they do all this shit. Because these idiots who represent people in the idiotic parts of Iowa where they believe in all this bullshit, they can, grandstand with this. Say, look at my clip. Look at my clip here at the meeting where I'm complaining about the prayer to, you know, Beelzebub or Gandalf or something. It's their TikTok moment. They're TikToking.
4: So there you go. That one caught my eye. I hadn't seen that one, but it being at the top of the column on Drudge.
1: God, our city's about to slough away into the Gulf, and you goddamn know that we have these invocations at our fucking stupid ass city council meetings. People praying to this and that. Meanwhile, nothing's draining. Quit praying and drain this city. Do something. Oh my God, it's so dumb. How much time is in America these city council meetings are wasted with these prayers? 30 seconds, a 30-second moment of silence? Man, that's a long fucking time.
4: Well, speaking of, we probably won't have any moments of silence for this person that passed.
1: Oh, okay.
4: But the Republicans might. I mean,
1: ooh.
4: I'm sure.
1: Ooh.
4: I'm sure a bunch of them will want him pardoned posthumously.
1: Even though he's dead.
4: Former Speaker of the House Dennis Hastert has left the building.
1: Wow. Jeez. I mean, you would say he's the worst speaker because he's the diddler speaker, right?
4: Well, he's the worst one that got caught.
1: Okay. Well,
4: I would think the odds are pretty safe that there have been other diddlers.
1: Who do you think? Who do you think were the other ones? Other Republican speakers, all of them.
4: It couldn't be the one now, that's for sure.
1: It could. Oh, Mike Johnson?
4: CBS News got raked over the coals Monday for a tweet about the death of former... Oh, this is a different story, but they had to delete it. CBS News got raked over the coals for a tweet about the death of former Speaker Hastert for framing his biography in a way critics said downplayed the most infamous part of his bio. His guilty plea on banking charges that included an admission that he had molested underage boys while working as a high school wrestling coach. Remember, he didn't go to jail for dealing.
1: Yeah.
4: He went to jail for bank fraud by paying off one of his victims.
1: It's America.
4: And lying about it.
1: Right. It's America. So it's a financial crime, not the diddling crime.
4: It could, because the statute of limitations was long gone.
1: But he lived his whole, you know what? He did the diddling and his whole life. He didn't have to pay for it until he was, you know. He was in bad shape, right? He was in a wheelchair and stuff. It's hard to feel bad for that guy. I mean, you know, it's dead. I'm sad. I don't know. Shit. Sorry, Dennis. Sorry. We're going to miss you. Actually, no. I don't know.
4: People are mad because it said the headline, CBS News, former Speaker of the House, Dennis Hastert, who represented Illinois for 2 decades in Congress and was later jailed for violating banking laws, has died. And people were pissed off that they left off that little detail. Why the bank fraud?
1: Well, listen, yeah, why would you leave that out? Who the fuck is advocating on the behalf of that dead diddler fuck? I mean, who gives a shit?
4: Prosecutors did not pursue sex abuse charges because the statute of limitations had run, but he did agree to plead guilty to the banking charges and admitted to sexually abusing the boys while he was coach.
1: Wow.
4: At the sentencing hearing, the judge called Hastert a serial child molester. Hastert was sentenced to 15 months in prison, a $250,000 fine, and had to participate in a sex offender program.
1: How old was he?
4: 80.
1: Oh, come on.
4: Well, he was 84 now. So he was in his 70s.
1: Oh, so he's late 70s. We're going to reform you, you know, even though you're in jail.
4: He served a sentence and was released in 2017.
1: Oh, he got out? Shit.
4: CBS News said Dennis Hastert, they withdrew their tweet and posted another one. Dennis Hastert, the disgraced former GOP Speaker of the House, died earlier today at 84. A prior version of this post stated

0: at and not feel any repercussions. You think Denny Hastert? Who gives a fuck about that guy? Who are you afraid? Who did they think was going to come a calling if they would have mentioned the child molestation on behalf of Denny fucking Hastert? Right. Who are you afraid of? My God.
1: Trump, very unfair.
0: I think you got to shut CBS down. You guys are fucking done.
1: It's very unfair. I'm going to posthumously pardon him.
0: Yeah, you guys are both molesters. You going to give him a posthumous pardon? Kimberly Guilfoyle has all these favors, though, she needs done. She needs $100,000 to pay down her Amex. I can't pay you, Kimberly. I can't give you that money. My wife will divorce me. That's our ambassador.
1: Listen, I completely understand why people are having such a hard time deciding who to vote for in the midterms. On one hand, you have Democrats who have disappointed you. And on the other hand, you have child raping murderers running concentration camps with our tax dollars, draining the U.S. Treasury directly into their offshore banking accounts while making the planet uninhabitable for human life. That's a tough call, man. A real Sophie's choice.
0: Yeah. Well, I mean, you can vote properly and still be pissed off at these pussy-ass Democrats and sit around and meet with Hakeem Jeffries in secret. You can still hate these fuckers and still vote for them. It's possible. I've done it. I've voted for people I fucking hated. There you go. Compartmentalize it.
1: Compartmentalize.
0: It's America. I mean, you know.
1: It's America. Also in the news, but join us Faithless Friday, maybe, everybody. Check out our social media to see if we're getting out of Dodge or if we're
0: it's done at 11. It's
1: 11 p.m.
0: God, I had a good show booked for Friday. Landfall. It sucks. God damn it. I got to look at all the floodplain information. Are we going to flood?
1: I don't know. I mean, we're 2 blocks from the water, but it's got to be pretty high to get to us.
0: God.
1: But not impossible.
0: Yeah.
1: Also in the news, everybody. God, we talked about Guilfoyle for a long time, but it was worth it.
0: Oh, yeah. She can't find $100,000 from her rich-ass friends and stuff. Why didn't you have $100,000?
1: Oh, here's some more schadenfreude, although this is really gross.
0: Yes.
1: The Tate bros.
0: Oh, my God, that's right. Yeah.
1: England apparently really, really wants to get them and get them over there to get prosecuted.
0: You can have them. Go ahead.
1: So England sent some more info.
0: Yes.
1: About what they're being charged with.
0: Yes.
1: And holy shit, man.
0: But these are British crimes, right?
1: Andrew Tate allegedly had some seriously disturbing material on his devices, including extreme bestiality porn.
0: Good Lord.
1: Depicting sex acts with a horse.
0: You need extreme in there. I mean, it's extreme. You don't need the word extreme.
1: With a horse and an eel.
0: Is this Mad Libs? I mean, a horse and an eel?
1: The allegations are laid out in a massive, no pun intended, a massive filing connected to the UK's effort to extradite Tate from the US. British authorities allege Tate possessed explicit images depicting people having sex with live animals, specifically a horse and another of an eel.
0: Aren't these Baron's friends?
1: Along with other extreme porn showing acts likely to cause serious genital injuries.
0: Baron, are your genitals okay? Did you have sex with an eel?
1: Oh, they're doing the injury.
0: With Tate?
1: And that's nowhere near the end of it. The documents also accuse Tate of making and possessing scores of indecent images and videos of a minor.
0: Scores? Like, what is that? Hundreds?
1: Yeah, scores is a lot.
0: Baron, did you have anything to do with that? I mean, they're your friends, right? Jeez, that's...
1: In one alleged video, authorities say Tate was on a bed with a girl believed to be 17 who was wearing lingerie and kissing his neck while another adult woman joined them. Prosecutors claim messages show Tate knew she was underage, including one where he allegedly told her there could be legal problems because of her age.
0: I'll attach a PDF. God, these people are fucking evil, man.
1: The full case against Tate includes allegations of rape, assault, human trafficking, controlling prostitution for gain, in possession of extreme pornography. The UK formally asked the UK, the

0: U.S. to extradite him in September. They're currently locked up in Miami while fighting extradition.
1: Just give them to him. What do we care? What are we fighting for? Think of the eels and the horses.
0: Their cartoonish attorney,
1: yeah,
0: Joseph McBride, is ripping the claims as prosecution slop. He says the cops are trying to tie Tate to a device allegedly found in a flop house, even though he says there's no proof Andrew ever watched the videos on it.
1: But he's in the video.
0: But then it's his device.
1: And it's his device, counselor. I mean, you know.
0: He says one clip was a war video sent into an MMA fighter's group chat. What? And claims UK authorities don't even have the device anymore. McBride says all they have is a report about a video on a device that no longer exists, calling the case as weak as it gets, and says the government's Andrew Tate fetish has gotten so bad that somebody over there needs professional help.
1: Right. Why? What do you do with an eel? What do you do with an eel? I mean, I can think, oh, God, man, an electric eel? Are they protected or something? Are they endangered? Leave the fucking horses alone, too. That's fucked up, man. Jeez. Can't you just watch Netflix or something? You gotta get a horse, an eel.
0: Watch Netflix and chill.
1: Yeah, chill. There's an idea. Really chill. Like, chill. God.
0: Here's another, some maggot tweeted, why is Denmark consistently ranked among the happiest countries despite having some of the highest taxes in the world?
1: Because you don't live there, you cunt! People like you don't live there.
0: And someone from Denmark responded, you guys are obsessed with the tax rate, but you're ignoring the life rate. If you add up your taxes plus health insurance plus co-pays plus tuition plus daycare plus retirement savings, you guys are paying way more than we are. We right. just pay one bill and get everything included. You're paying five different bills getting nothing. We aren't socialists. We're just better at accounting.
1: That you are, and you're asking this dickhead to add. Have you seen our education system? Linda McMahon is in charge of education. Who's adding? Nobody's adding.
0: Guilfoyle can add.
1: Apparently she can. 100,000. I need 100 grand. I fucked up. God, give that Amex a rest, man. Jeez, I need a boat loan. Can you quote float me a boat loan and I'll get you in front of the president and see if I can have your extreme bestiality charges reversed through your tax problems. Listen, these Republicans, they got to molest kids, they got to beat women, they got to do all this bad shit to gay people, to drag queens and everything, and it doesn't even start at humans. They're so they've abused so many people, they're like, oh, we got to go to animals now. God, leave everybody alone. Or run for comptroller.
2: The burden of my profession demands that I take this opportunity to say a few words about that bloated orange piece of shit in the White House. I wake up every morning, turn on CNN to see if the President of the United States had a heart attack while straining to take a dump. My need to cause laughter forces me to question how a country can embrace a smart, educated, warm, funny First Lady like Michelle Obama, then somehow be okay with a surgically enhanced, cold-hearted Yugoslavian escort who clearly hates her husband. Well, I'd like to end my little speech with a solemn request for heavenly guidance and patience and love. I will instead close with a small punch-up of the alcoholic's prayer. God, grant me the serenity to no longer give a about all the stupid people in this country. The courage to say Donald Trump is a Russian asset who traded teenagers with Jeffrey Epstein, and the wisdom to end on a cheap laugh. Thank you very much.
1: Who was that?
0: That's Chuck Lorre, TV guy, the former, he made Big Bang Theory. Dharma and Greg, 2 and a Half Men.
1: Chuck Lorre. At first, I was thinking Chuck Woolery. They're very different people.
0: Yeah, he was a producer. He was a sitcom writer and creator.
1: Yeah.
0: He also was an exec producer on Roseanne.
1: You think Melania hates him, right?
0: I would Donald. Think now, yeah.
1: Hey, Melania.
0: She's also not Yugoslavian, but you know.
1: Yeah. Hey, you know, how do you feel about your kid being friends with these Tate brothers? They do weird shit with eels and horses and you know, minors and stuff. Does that bother you or?
0: No.
1: Really? God.
0: You think she has feelings?
1: I mean, are you really made of wood? You like Pinocchio? Jeez.
0: The White House responded saying, Chuck Lorre's peanut-sized brain.
1: Oh, okay.
0: He should immediately seek psychiatric help.
1: Right. That's not, you know, projection. Shit. What would a psychiatrist say to Donald Trump?
0: It's Chuck Lorre calls Trump a piece of shit at a charity gala. There you go.
1: Yeah, well, he is. I mean, listen, he's a giant piece of shit. I agree. I don't know. What would a psychologist say to Donald Trump? He would say, well.
0: Oh, we can't fix you.
1: You shouldn't be president, right? I mean.
0: Oh, 100%. Well, his cousin is a psychiatrist or psychologist.
1: Oh, yeah.
0: Right? Mary?
1: Yeah, and she doesn't like him, right?
0: No, she's like,
1: he hates him. He's a
0: psychopathic, maybe not sociopathic, malignant narcissist.
1: Hey, Mary, does that uncle of his existed that went to MIT that was really smart? Or does he just make that up when he talks about him?
0: Well, he might have been real.
1: Right.
0: But that doesn't mean Trump is smart.
1: Yeah, yeah.
0: I can't remember his mad family.
1: You see how he says, oh, my smart uncle from MIT, blah, blah, blah. Is that a figment of your imagination or something? Well, psychologists have said his mental acuity is tip top, right? He's cameraman, TV, elephant, woman, or whatever.
0: Person, woman, camera.
1: Right.
0: We've got other news.
1: Maybe some of these sharks will drown, you know?
0: There may be a second plague victim in Russia.
1: Damn! What plague is this? The bubonic?
0: But the mother of the victim,
1: right,
0: says the plague didn't escape from a broken test tube.
1: Okay.
0: The mother of the Russian scientist who died in a suspected plague leak has challenged reports that her daughter was infected after breaking a test tube containing the bacteria.
1: Oh, you just want to say you didn't break it.
0: Daria Shapilova, a 28-year-old laboratory technician at the Siberian Anti-Plague Research Institute in Irkutsk, died early on October 2nd after being taken to hospital in the nearby town of Shelikov.
1: Shelikov.
0: Her death, which is still shrouded in mystery, was attributed to infection with the plague by local officials. And pro-government media now deleted posts. The Kremlin dismissed the claims and denied imposing anti-plague measures.
1: What would anti-plague measures be?
0: They said they were shutting down hospitals and stuff, putting people on quarantine. The World Health Organization demanded Russia answer questions about reports of a second unconfirmed case of plague
1: to.
0: In Siberia
1: yeah.
0: and supply more info about the death of Shapilova. Her mother, herself a medical professional, Svetlana, told the Russian outlet Glubina that she did not believe the account circulating about her daughter's death.
1: Right, right.
0: I know the truth, she said. I'm having to fend off stupid acquaintances who believe all this. The clever ones don't believe it, of course. Not even all medical professionals understand it's impossible to break a test tube like that. Even if you fling it at the wall, only an amateur could say something like that.
1: Glass doesn't break, says Putin. Okay. Sure. I mean,
0: that's the mother.
1: I know, but I mean, doesn't she have to? She can't sit here and say how she really feels, right? Does she live in Russia?
0: Well, she just said they're lying.
1: Yeah, yeah. They're lying. Yeah, she said
0: they're lying about the. She's saying that to Putin.
1: Right, right.
0: Oh,
1: she
0: can't say
1: how she really feels.
0: Yeah, yeah.
1: I mean, you know. Marco was concerned about this. You said little Marco. You said he was concerned about it.
0: Well, she is saying how she feels because Putin, they're saying nothing happened at all.
1: Right.
0: And then the reports of a broken test tube is the one that she's disputing.
1: Right, right. Yeah.
0: But the Russians are saying nothing happened.
1: Oh, right. Well, I mean, her daughter died from the plague. So
0: allegedly.
1: Yeah. Well, I mean, she's saying nothing happened too, right?
0: No, she said something happened. She wants to know what, but she said it's not. It doesn't work that way. That test tubes are pretty hardy.
1: Yeah.
0: the
1: well, maybe the thing they were weaponizing it or something in that process. You know, got fucked up.
0: There's a local journalist that claimed that she had concealed what happened after breaking a test tube containing the deadly sample.
1: Yeah.
0: We don't know about that. Her friends are questioning reports that she had broken the test tube and then came into contact with others. They're saying they're dragging her name through the mud without even finding out what happened.
1: Right.
0: I can't square the story that with the Dasha, that's her nickname. I knew it's as if they're talking about somebody else. Knowing how hardworking and responsible she was, it doesn't add up.
1: Right.
0: She was really smart. Not many people from our department land jobs at the Plague Institute. It's a serious facility. They take everything seriously, and it's safe.
1: Well, do we have a Plague Institute?
0: Probably, sure.
1: I mean, it sounds like CDC? Their Plague Institute is about weaponizing the plague.
0: Well, that's what we say.
1: Yeah. The Russians have bioweapons labs and shit like that.
0: I'm sure we absolutely don't.
1: Yeah, yeah. I hope we don't. God, imagine Kennedy's like, ooh, I want the plague's good for you, he says. RFK takes the plague, he rubs it on his balls.
0: I would believe that. What show were we watching where they Reacher? Spoiler alert, right?
1: Yeah,
0: some secret government program was building bioweapons, the most horrific they could find.
1: Oh yeah.
0: So that they could then build the cures for them.
1: That's funny.
0: And then of course what happened? The shit got out. Yeah.
1: Yeah, yeah. It's a test. We want to see how good it is.
0: That wouldn't surprise me at all.
1: No, not at all.
0: That's why they the gain of function or whatever, is that what they call it? Or whatever that's why they are upset about what they said the Chinese were doing, that the Chinese were amping up these viruses, the coronaviruses, and studying them and making them more dangerous so that they could study them.
1: Well, I mean, the military industrial complex, they want to figure out how to kill humans as cheaply and efficient as possible.
0: Yes. And I think cleanly. It's not like radiation.
1: Yeah, a gun is infinitely, like making a lot of guns is more expensive than releasing some, I don't know, some plague.
0: That's what everyone's afraid of with AI.
1: Oh, yeah, well.
0: That AI is just going to jump in and create some bioweapon. And
1: listen, Claude.
0: Be like, we don't need you fleshies anymore.
1: Claude, we're watching you. You better not. I'll be pissed off, man. Fuck him. Which AI is going to plague us? Which one? Not Grok. Don't say that. He's too busy.
0: I can't imagine Grok. No, I don't. I wouldn't think.
1: Seems lazy. Is Grok fat like Elon?
0: Grok is good if you have gaming questions, though. So there you go. Marco is asking for information
1: right
0: from Russia. Little Marco, he's on top of it.
1: He would have to be to see whatever it was. Hey, Marco, how's it going? Hi, Putin. It's Marco. We're wanting some information.
0: The building where Shapilova lived has been disinfected at least 3 times.
1: Shit. It's the plague. What the fuck? You going to disinfect it?
0: One worker tasked with doing this identified herself as being sent by... What is this again? Rospro Beznevoa. What is that again? The Russian health watchdog.
1: Right.
0: Rospotrebnadzor. Rospotrebnadzor.
1: You got a health department and a plague department. How weird.
0: The person that they talked to said, no, we're just cleaning out roaches.
1: Okay, sure.
0: They disinfected her building 3 times.
1: Jeez.
0: In the last week. Oh, no, it's roaches.
1: Well, you know,
0: Rospotrebnadzor insisted on Wednesday that there were no epidemic risks to the population, and the medical monitoring of the workers' contacts and laboratory tests found no signs of infections.
1: That's funny.
0: Or dangerous pathogens.
1: What if you just releasing it to see how he act, you know, once you get it? What about that?
0: Official statement said preventive and anti-epidemic measures have been organized in full, and there are no epidemic risks for the population of Irkutsk or the region. However, residents are providing a different picture, describing frustration at the lack of information from authorities.
1: Yeah.
0: Neighbors of the deceased scientists said that they're concerned that local authorities had not come to take swabs from them.
1: Yes.
0: Doctors told them to go see doctors if he gets sick.
1: Right, right. Well, they were weird about Chernobyl, right, the Russians? They were like, no, there's nothing to see here.
0: Oh, yeah, it's
1: just the dealio, and then, you know, it got bad.
0: It's not clear how many people remain in quarantine, but a report on the news portal Siberia.realities suggested that the Anti-Plague Institute had been locked down and the staff were sleeping on chairs and the floor. Residents published videos and photos online after they were asked to fill out a screening form for plague upon arrival at a maternity hospital.
1: God, that makes me not want to go in the hospital. I got to do a screening for the plague before? Fuck that.
0: Searches for chuma, the Russian word for plague, have skyrocketed.
1: Damn.
0: Demand chuma for respirators on the e-commerce websites Ozone and Wildberries doubled in a week.
1: Damn.
0: There was a spike in searches for plague doctor Halloween costumes.
1: Yeah. Well, that's
0: because... the one with the big long nose.
1: Oh, sure. Yes. I mean, if there's no doctor out there to help you with the plague and you're dying of a plague, you might as well think that you're trying. Could you put on a doctor's outfit and pretend that you're making me better? It might help. I don't know.
0: So nothing to see here.
1: Right, right. God, do you think Melania was like, can you believe these guys, Barron's hanging out with Donald? I mean, they're extreme.
3: I can't believe he said that as Yugoslavian. That pissed me off.
1: Oh, yeah.
3: Fuck Chuck Lorre.
1: Hey, Melania, your son is friends with extreme bestialityist or whatever that means. Does that bother you?
0: Democrats are still talking about hauling him in to...
1: I love that. His family in? Of course.
0: Hauling him in to testify in Congress about his ties to the Tates.
1: Hell yeah. Go after his kids. We just got to make this whole point that Donald Trump behaves like a mobster. That's what you do. That's what happens in The Godfather. They went after, what's his face? Sonny. Let's go after his kids. He's not a government person. He's a president who's a mobster before a politician. So treat him like a mobster. That's a great idea.
0: Yeah.
1: All this dumb fucking weird tall kid in. Fuck him. He's friends with the Tate brothers. What a creep.
0: He was the one that allegedly talked to Daddy and the administration about getting them out of Bulgaria, Romania in the first place.
1: Oh, really?
0: But there was rumors.
1: Oh, okay. That's normal. I don't even know how the Tate brothers showed up. Why the fuck are we talking about these people? Where did you guys come from? I mean, hell, and I don't mean that. I mean, literally, where did you come from? Hell? I mean, I don't know anything good you've done that you... A lot of times there's bad people that used to do good things, you know. Somebody went wrong at some point in their life, they took a turn, they met the wrong people, they were friends with bestiality extremists or something. But these guys have just been shitbags. What were they before they were shitbags, is my question. The Tate brothers, what were they? Were they artists or DJs?
0: Kickboxers.
1: They were DJs. Oh God, that's right, they're MMA people. Okay. Are we done with you guys in the news? Can you get arrested and go to London and then fuck off?
4: Oops.
1: Baron's friends with you guys. God, Baron, you're gross, you fuck. Ugh.
0: That kid, poor kid's doomed. I mean, look at what he was raised in.
1: Dude, you got to go to jail for your crypto shit, probably.
0: I thought there might be hope when he went to NYU. I thought he was going to be the... I thought it was going to be the woke Trump that would break off from them, but
1: no.
0: Then we find out he's nuzzling up to Andrew Tate and shit.
1: He's got weird crypto shit going on. He probably should be in jail. Meh. You can hang out with your little eel buddies. You want to see my pet eel? Oh, don't do it. Oh, no, don't do that. I like it.
0: James Carville?
1: Oh, shit, yeah. He didn't die or anything, right?
0: No, he's still with us.
1: Okay.
0: But he is now questioning why it seems like Trump is trying to lose the midterms, especially after that bullshit last night where he's talking about letting him take out a city. Did you hear that?
1: No.
0: He was in Nebraska at a rally and said, and again, remember with the war, it's just artificial. It's just a small price to pay for keeping the world safe, keeping our country safe. They could take out a city. Let them take out Los Angeles. Let them take out San Diego.
1: What the fuck? I mean, Ronald Reagan in his most dementia-addled years never said shit like that. Why would you offer up those two cities? Did our president just offer up San Diego and Los Angeles?
0: Yeah.
1: Hey, shut the fuck up, Donald. There you go.
4: I want to see a tremendous victory. You want to see a tremendous victory because it verifies all the things we did. And again, remember, with the war, it's just artificial. It's a little bit high. It's a small price to pay for keeping the world safe, keeping our country safe. They can take out a city. Let them take out Los Angeles. Let them take out San Diego.
0: At first he was saying, you know, you got to be careful because they're dangerous. They got nukes. If they get nukes, they're going to take out a city. And then he pivots to let them take out Los Angeles. Let them take San Diego.
1: Did any Republicans say, hey, Donald, did they speak out against this? Anybody say, hey, listen, don't do that. Hey, Donald, Spencer Pratt lives in Los Angeles. That's your buddy.
0: Oh, yeah.
1: How could you do that?
4: Diego. This is a very small price to pay. And it's going to be over with very soon. It's essentially almost over with.
0: He didn't even have a black friend behind him in this one. It is Nebraska, though.
1: He said, take out San Diego, take out Los Angeles, and an applause break.
0: No, it didn't sound like applause. It sounded like there was some horror going on, too.
1: Wow.
0: Didn't it?
1: San Diego.
4: This is a very small price to pay. And it's going to be behind over with. It's essentially almost over with.
0: One.
4: They might keep going a little long. You know, they always say they have a big threshold for pain. They need it. Let me tell you, they need it. But it's going to end very soon.
0: Yeah, blah, blah, blah, blah, blah. Anyway, so he said that somebody was talking to Carville.
1: Yeah.
0: And here's where Carville has to say he's got a couple of theories as to why Trump might be.
1: Is he at his TV tray?
0: Trying to lose.
1: Is Carville at his TV tray in
0: the
1: living
0: room? Exactly, in his living room.
1: Yeah.
5: Baby, we like having you here.
0: Oops.
5: Yes. In a Nebraska trip was a place called Grand Island, Nebraska, which is in Hull County, Nebraska, of which he got, I think, 69% of the vote. I just got to keep asking the same question. Is Trump trying to lose? I mean, there's nothing that he does that's consistent with trying to win. And probably not much he can do. He is the central issue in the campaign. He dominates everything. But I got to keep asking, is he trying to do this? Is he just want to screw the congressional Republicans? Does he hate them? I don't know. There's some other explanation for this behavior. It might be that he's just out of his goddamn mind.
1: Yeah. Dude, this James Carville's like, he's in something like Grand Island, Nebraska. I think he got 69% of the vote last time. Do you know every number in politics? This guy, man, shit.
0: It might be that he's just out of his goddamn mind. Shit.
1: That's right. I mean, listen, this is a drug-addled Nazi we're dealing with. Hey, you know, shit.
5: Yeah, who knows? But he is a man of real grievances, and this behavior is the only thing that can really explain it is he's clinically insane or he wants the Republicans to lose. I don't think there's any other explanation for it.
1: What about drugs? Oh, they made him clinically insane or
0: that's
1: maybe.
0: Up in there with the dementia.
1: What are you supposed to do
0: with
1: that?
0: One package.
1: Jane, what else does he say? I mean, does he say, well, if so, what then? What do we do? I mean, impeach him? You know, put him in Guantanamo?
0: I think he said they shouldn't impeach him.
1: You know, if I'm Joe Biden and the Supreme Court said, hey, you got immunity from any presidential acts, holy shit, I'd be like, hey, buy some extra beds for Guantanamo. I'm throwing some fucking people in there. I would have put Donald Trump in that fucking jail immediately with that power. Holy fuck. Shit, man, I can't believe Biden didn't do that. What a fucking pussy, man. I mean, God. Shit. We had a chance. We had him 34 felony counts and nobody could do anything. And now He say, hey, anybody want to destroy San Diego? That's what you get. That's what society gets when you don't slay the dragon.
0: Let him have Los Angeles. Let him have San Diego.
1: That's on us, man. That's on us. We should have got him while we had him, and we didn't. We let him go. Oh, we can't sentence him during an election or something. Naive bitches.
0: We've got...
1: What if somebody destroys L.A.? Because he said that. Does anybody think...
0: Well, Gavin Newsom, put up a task force or something, like to
1: there we
0: to
1: go
0: keep an eye out for threats.
1: Oh, okay.
0: After that,
1: like armed task force, or to get him, or to just to look out for threats based on that.
0: Yeah, it's performative. Just as much. Yeah.
1: Shut up, Gavin. You Chad. You talked to Nick Fuentes, your new boyfriend, lately, or
6: so? If you didn't think the November election mattered, just considered what just happened. The president of the United States, the same one who sent in the National Guard into Los Angeles, sent 700 active duty Marines to the second largest city in the United States of America, just invited Iran to take out Los Angeles and San Diego, where, by the way, over 130,000 active duty personnel are stationed, our best and the brightest. This is not only madness, this is dangerous. And it's deranged. And the question is self-evident. Where the hell is Congress? Where the hell are you, Speaker Johnson? Marco Rubio, the great J.D. Vance, where is your outrage? Find a backbone. Do your damn job. In the absence of that, it's time for all of us to do our job. And we'll do that. We're going to stand up this November, and we're going to put an end to the presidency of Donald Trump as we know it. We will take this country back. So if you didn't
1: Gavin.
6: Think
1: you don't take it back by getting him out of office, you take it back by putting him in a jail, dumbass. I mean, hey, Gavin, let me know something. When did you realize you were in love with Kimberly Guilfoyle? We've been talking about you.
0: That's Mike Johnson's app going on.
1: Oh, wow. Wow. Your son's busy. Are all these Republicans are all fucking pervs and shit? And
0: they're all so creepy.
1: Did he love her? Did he love Kimberly Guilfoyle?
0: Probably. I mean,
1: were they married?
0: Yeah.
1: Holy shit, dude. You guys got married and everything? Did you see the news today? A boat loan? Did you buy a house with her? She didn't make you buy a house, but you're married. Don Jr. bought a house with her.
0: An ABC News analysis has found that defense companies backed by Trump's sons have now raked in more than $6 billion in active or promised government contracts since those investments were made.
1: See, I like what Gavin said. It was very performative and everything. It's nice. But the idea to say that you're going to take the country back by someone getting elected is obvious bullshit, evidenced by Trump. Evidenced by the fact that this guy is still terrorizing us. Because he lost an election, right? And we had all the power to do whatever we could with him, and we didn't do it. And he came back and he made everything worse. So that's bullshit. The elections, it's about putting bad people in jail or taking care of them. It's not like the dragon in Smoke. Is Smode? Smoot? Who's the dragon in fucking Lord of the Rings? One of them. The bad one.
0: Smog?
1: Smog. There you go. It's not like, oh, Smog lost the election. Don't worry about it. Let's all go to the Shire and get high. You still got to do something with him, right? Because he's dangerous.
0: Yeah.
1: He's dangerous.
0: We've got some time left here, about 10 plus minutes. Thanks for listening. Thanks for buying shit through the Amazon link at crabdiving.com/Amazon.
1: Yay. Smoot.
0: Also in the news.
1: Yeah.
0: I've got this one. A Trump appointed judge.
1: Yes.
0: Federal judge in New York.
1: Yes.
0: Is accusing ICE.
1: Okay.
0: This will be a shock. of lying and fabricating records.
1: What about the concentration camps and the murder and all that shit, too? These murderers are lying, guys. They're lying to us, these murderers, and they're falsifying records.
0: A federal judge in New York reprimanded ICE.
1: Oh, they've been reprimanded.
0: Accusing its officers of lying, lacking proper training, and fabricating records to cover up illegal arrests. In a scathing 28-page ruling, the judge, Gary R. Brown, condemned the agency's tactics when it mistakenly arrested two Hispanic men, including a U.S. citizen, in the Bronx in May, finding that ICE had, quote, falsified official records trying to conceal its illegal actions.
1: Wow. Yeah, hey, listen, thank you for the scathing letter, for the reprimand of these lunatic, fascist, Nazi, jackbooted thugs.
0: The question is, will anything come from it?
1: No.
0: Big no. Judge Brown wrote that immigration agents involved in the arrests had given inconsistent, false, and misleading testimony in court, then they should be in jail. And said they probably perjured themselves. He found that the officers were inexperienced, possessed little understanding of the law, and used false testimony to conceal these failings.
1: These people informed on their fellow citizens. These people are fucking traitors. They told the state they should lock them up and they sent them away. There is no, I don't even know what you do with these people, right?
0: And it is interesting, though, that a lot of these, there's a number of these Trump judges that aren't playing ball. And he's pissed about it.
1: I mean, you know, they're like a military force within our country. And you got to see, this is another thing that you really have to deal with. You have to figure out how to disarm these people, disband them, and jail them so they can't fuck with us anymore.
0: The judge concluded that the agency's claim that it confused the two men it arrested with the intended targets is part of a troubling pattern by ICE to justify erroneous arrests. Quote, the claims of misidentification here prove baseless. The arrests were procedurally deficient and legally invalid, and ICE agents falsified official records trying to conceal their illegal actions, which included significant injury to a U.S. citizen.
1: Sounds like the Stasi, right? It sounds like any secret police in any fucked up, like, country, right? What are you supposed to do with them once you get rid of them?
0: The ruling joins a growing wave of decisions by federal judges, including those appointed by Republicans, who have sharply rebuked ICE. Judges have said the agency has conducted warrantless arrests and trampled due process rights amid the Trump administration's mass deportation push.
1: Yeah.
0: In numerous cases, ICE argued it mistakenly detained people after misidentifying them, drawing scrutiny from judges and immigration lawyers who argue the arrests are indiscriminate.
1: Yeah, that means they're just disappearing motherfuckers. I mean, to me, what you do with ICE is you round them up and put them in Guantanamo because they're enemy fucking combatants of the states. They're terrorists, they're domestic terrorists on our soil who are armed and organized and shit. What are we going to do with these people? I mean, let's say you abolish ICE and the DHS. What happens to the people that wore the uniforms? They still exist in the country as a force. There's still a bunch of thugs.
0: In other cases, in back-to-back arrests, ICE detained a 26-year-old Dominican immigrant who filed the lawsuit, which sought his release, and a 19-year-old U.S. citizen who sustained head injuries after officers tackled him to the ground, a citizen.
1: Right, right, right. See, these people, it doesn't matter. They can't, these are Nazis.
0: At the time, news outlets published surveillance footage showing an ICE agent pointing a gun at the back of a U.S. citizen while he walked on a sidewalk.
1: Shit, man. Damn. These people have to be handled. I mean, that's crazy. You can't just disband ICE, right? And fire a bunch of people. You know, it's like, these aren't reformable people. These are Nazis, right? Normal people don't do this. That judge is like, they have a misunderstanding of the law. They don't give a fuck about the law. What do you mean a misunderstanding? You think brown shirts had a misunderstanding of the law? Shit.
0: The judge found that ICE faked an arrest warrant after the fact in another case, claiming official databases had already confirmed that the victim was in the country illegally. In reality, initial searches turned up nothing. So agents just arrested him first, beat the shit out of him, entered his information into the system afterward, and then lied on official forums to cover their tracks.
1: Yeah, don't you feel like this is it's different than, like, of course, this is all illegal and it's crime and all that shit. You know, that makes sense. But it's different because it's organized by our government, by the Republican Party, and our government did this. The Trump administration did this. So what do you do with this army once the Democrats president? Would they ignore it, or what are we going to do about it? It's weird. I mean, you got to take their weapons, right? You going to do that?
0: And in one case, officers ran up to another man whom they said they had believed was their target. Video shows a masked ICE officer brandishing his gun and briefly pointing it at the man's back while he walks on a sidewalk with two other men.
1: See, like, this is a real problem. See, let's say somebody's president, they do something about ICE. They disband ICE. They do something to reform it. A Republican's going to come along. They're going to look for these people again, and they will be right back at it, you know?
0: The officer grabbed the man's arms before tussling him to the ground and handcuffed him with the help of two other masked officers who piled on top of him. The man was later identified as Jerry Concepcion, 19, an American citizen who was on his way to get a haircut when the ICE officers began following him. He sustained a gash on the right side of his head that required stitches.
1: See, these people, these ICE fuckers are animals. They're not normal criminals, right? I mean, what is that? They really aren't. They're not like bad cops. It's not a good...
0: No, they're violent thugs that were intentionally recruited for this purpose.
1: Yeah. Yeah,
0: they're big fat cosplaying guys that run around the woods with their AR-15 balancing on their guts.
1: See, this is a tough time. You can't ignore Trump, and we can't ignore these ICE thugs because now they're out there. It's not like what did the Germans do with the brown shirts when they were done, when they got rid of Hitler and Hitler killed himself with his whatever the fuck he did with Eva Braun. I mean, what do they do with all those little brown shirts running around?
0: I don't know. A lot of them got prosecuted.
1: Yeah.
0: Different circumstances. And this is a country full of guns. And,
1: yeah,
0: you know, it's just the secret police thing is only going to go so far. And then things are going to really get violent, I fear. I mean, people are just going to be like mowing down ICE agents. when they see them, this is the atmosphere these lawless ICE thugs are creating. Do you want people to do? Sit there and just allow themselves to be beaten to death by these lawless thugs?
1: That's why the guy in charge next has to make an example of these fuckers, because there are people radicalized by them. If they don't see them being prosecuted, they're gonna fucking Batman out Dexter, and I'll try to find some fucks to give, but I'm just worried.
0: And
1: about
0: I saw another one recently. I didn't, I couldn't find it when I went looking for it again. But it was a person yelling at these ICE scum and saying essentially what I said. I think Friday or Monday or whatever, when I was saying that there are lists.
1: Hell yes.
0: And you can wear database. Your masks all you want, you cunts, you violent thugs, you criminals. You will be held responsible because no matter how much you try to conceal, it will be found out, and your crimes, hopefully, you will have to answer for them.
1: A do not fly list. How's that? I'd do that. Do not fly list. Not allowed.
0: Don't fly. Throw them in fucking jail.
1: Oh, yeah, yeah. I'd love it if we do that. We don't.
0: They're civil rights violations. 18 USC 242, something like that.
1: Yeah.
0: 242, 243. I mean, deprivation of rights under the color of law.
1: Yeah.
0: Bingo. Shit. It's a crime, a federal crime. We won't be able to get them on that because Trump is going to blanket pardon.
1: I don't care about
0: every ICE agent.
1: Yeah. And, he could just say that's null and void because that's what the Republicans would do. Right. Wave some magic wand over that.
0: Yeah. We need to look into that process.
1: Fuck that. Fuck this Constitution. It's stupid.
0: This pardon process, because it's not that it hasn't been corruptly used before in the past, I'm sure.
1: But this is like a business.
0: They've got a window. They've got, Rudy in a window somewhere collecting money. Next. I mean, give me $100,000. I'll put you in front of the president.
1: Running a vodka business, getting a boat loan, and then selling access to the president.
0: Yeah.
1: Whatever. She's an ambassador to Greece. Poor Greece. They can't wait to get rid of her, I imagine.
0: Oh, I'm sure they like her. I think the world can't wait to get rid of all these Trump administration assholes.
1: Send them to the moon or something. Let Elon take him to Mars with him.
0: He's
1: have fun.
0: Going to Mars?
1: Oh, I'd send him. He went in a movie. There's a dumb movie on Netflix now. It came out a long time ago where it's like he plays himself. And he and his team from SpaceX, they build a Mars lander, you know. And we have to believe that it made it safely. God.
0: Congratulations are in order.
1: Oh, thank you.
0: Obviously, love is real.
1: Oh, okay.
0: And this beautiful fairy tale story is continuing. And it's 100% love. There's no nefarious, nothing nefarious involved at all. It's 100% love, Ryan.
1: Right.
0: Cash Patel is engaged to his country singer girlfriend.
1: What Russian oligarch is paying for this wedding, Cash? What's her name?
0: Well, she's being accused of being Mossad.
1: Oh, yeah. Okay. Yeah, I'm sure there's something going on. I mean, or else she's just attracted to this guy.
0: Yeah. But it's 100% love.
1: Are you guys getting married in a parking lot like he has her concerts? She's a country singer?
0: Yeah.
1: Jeez. Who would marry this guy? Gross.
0: I know.
1: I mean, right? Goddamn. I mean, shit. Stephen Miller not available? I mean, he's one of the most odious, right? I mean, not really.
0: Oh my God, Trump now wants to spend our money on his shitty golf club. He wants to turn his West Palm Beach golf club into the new Camp David.
1: Shit, man. They just want to put listening devices all up in that motherfucker. That's all.
0: The plan calls
1: is.
0: For a parcel of the private club to be designated a permanent official sanctuary for foreign leaders and future U.S. presidents, designed to host international summits and house presidents when they take vacations in Florida.
1: And when they're fleeing the country because the shit hit the fan or something. God, I'm tired of this golfing president.
0: So is this another one that we're going to have to mow down? And destroy?
1: This is another military base that they're saying is a ballroom or a whatever, you know.
0: And he just wants to keep control.
1: You know,
0: it's for future presidents at my club.
1: You know, Tommy Tuberville made it. Trump went to Mobile recently, and God, you know, you people in Alabama, go fuck yourself. You're shameful over there. But Tommy Tuberfuck made a speech, and he was like talking about how great of a golfer. Trump is and everything and how many club championships he won.
0: I think he is good, but he also cheats.
1: He's a cheater. He can't be good at golf. Get the fuck out of here. Look at the size of this guy.
0: That's all he does.
1: Well, you have to be in good shape to play golf, kind of.
0: You have a golf cart.
1: Yeah.
0: And drive it up on the green like you're not supposed to.
1: Oh, that's right.
0: We got to get out of here.
1: Oh, shit.
0: Thanks for joining us. We'll be back maybe on Friday, maybe on Monday. Yeah. Maybe it's going to be a while after the hurricane. We'll find out what happens. Check our social medias on Friday to see if we're doing a show. Thanks for buying shit through the Amazon link. 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Doesn't cost you fuck.
1: Yay.
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0: Have a great couple of days, everybody. Send Guilfoyle money. She needs it. Bye-bye.
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0: What do you have to lose by trying something new like Trump? What the hell do you have to lose? You have to lose. You have to lose.
1: Mr. Trump is so stupid. My God, my God.
0: We won with poorly educated. I love the poorly educated.
2: And we ought to have a prayer called the God damn it prayer. 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
0: But you know what? You don't impeach people when they're doing a good job.
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0: you from Pensacola, Florida, the Redneck Riviera, USA. 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It streams for you the last couple of shows. Or, hey, you're listening live. Hey, what's up? We're a couple hours in the past. Ryan has an early show on Friday.
1: That's right.
0: At the Pensacola Comedy Club.
1: Please come out. We have two shows, an 8 o'clock and a 9:45.
0: PensacolaComedy.com.
1: That's right. And I'm going to go pass out flyers before the show, I guess, in this tempest or whatever the fuck this weather is.
0: It's a very strange storm going on, yeah.
1: Well, it's all strange because it's not what's on our apps.
0: Well, you know.
1: Why is that?
0: Because we can't. We're done with science. We've, as a country, we've decided that listening to Trump is more important.
1: Thanks, Obama.
0: And listening to lying conservatives about climate change is more important.
1: And some of them are pedophiles.
0: Listening even. To people who believe that the Earth is 3,500 years old is more important.
1: And some of those people are even pedophiles. Man. Jeez, what a weird timeline we lived in. I mean, God. How did we pick this? We voted for this. A lot of people did, though. Shit, that's fucked up.
0: Oh, yeah. Oh, yeah.
1: Jesus
0: You know,
1: Christ.
0: Irreparable damage to our reputation. Even if things go back to being nice, even in the outside chance that we get everything we want, we win, we prosecute, and we convict, and we imprison those that deserve it, then... It's still our reputation on the planet. Not that it was great to begin with, to be honest, but our reputation in many places.
1: Yeah.
0: Our reputation is shot. Why would anybody believe us? Why would anybody sign a deal with us?
1: I don't know. I mean, to me, I'm lowering my expectations. I just want Taiwan to still exist. You know, by the time we're done.
0: No. That's going to happen before Trump's done. Xi knows that the next president won't let it happen.
1: Shit, man.
0: And he knows that Trump will.
1: This is absolutely crazy. It is harm. It's say goodbye to whatever we were doing in the Middle East, fucking it up over and over again. I mean, we're done there, right? Because we've sort of shown
0: that won. We've completely fucked everything up.
1: We can't defend our bases against drone attacks from Iran. That's basically what we've shown the world.
0: It's Faithless Friday, everybody. Thanks for buying shit through the Amazon link, crabdiving.com/Amazon. Use that link every time you go to buy shit at Amazon. We get a little commission. Doesn't cost you fuck all.
1: Can we impeach Jesus?
0: We're on social media. We obviously won't be answering during the show because, we're recording early, a couple hours.
1: Can we impeach Jesus? Can we impeach him? Is that in the Bible?
0: Who are you going to serve?
1: I don't know. Paul.
0: Well, how about
1: Apostle
0: one of these
1: Paul,
0: Christians? Let's grab Mike Johnson. He's got a direct line, doesn't he?
1: Yeah, fire up that weird app. Well, wait, that app is it's not for talking to God. It's for monitoring his kids' pornography. That's our speaker.
0: What does it do? Does it?
1: That's our speaker of the house, dude. That's so fucked.
0: Is there an app that like scours your apps on your phone and monitors which websites you go to and then flags it if it's got, you know, pictures of cocks on it.
1: Yes.
0: And
1: cock flag.
0: Not that I'm suggesting that Mike Johnson's looking at pictures
1: Johnson's.
0: Of cocks. Or hoo-ha's on it. And then what, an alarm goes off on his kid's phone?
1: Yeah.
0: To say, hey, dad's jacking off. What are you going to do? Go stop him? Join him? What's the alarm for?
1: Dad's earning a cum trophy day. Remember, he had to react to cum trophy whenever. You know, I know what this is because I watched part of that. God, what is that website for cheaters called? It sounds like snack cakes.
0: Ashley Madison?
1: Dolly Madison. That's right. Ashley Madison, right?
0: Is that still around?
1: I don't know, but that in the documentary, that's the app that's what Mike Johnson uses. It mirrors your phone with another person. And so you have a buddy that checks your phone and keeps you honest about not doing porn or whatever. But then you know what the guy at Ashley Madison did? He just got a burner.
0: Well, yeah.
1: It's so dumb. What's wrong?
0: I was wondering what that noise was. It was her banging the Kong toy up against the door. Yes, thank you. Thanks for joining us, Shelby.
1: God, we got a bottom of the barrel fucking government and our God. Jesus, you fucking suck, dude. I mean, hand it off to somebody else, right?
0: Faithless Friday, everybody.
1: I mean, my God.
0: He did.
1: You suck.
0: Apparently.
1: Yeah.
0: He has.
1: Put him on that cross again, God. I mean, he's really due for another crucifixion, if you ask me. You got it coming, right?
0: Commie Pinko Liberal HuffPost says, at every turn, she was failed.
1: What? She was failed?
0: This must be about Cornell. Yeah.
1: Okay. My God, the victim.
0: Cornell University students accused of gang raping a fellow student in 2024 reportedly shared a photo of the woman in Snapchat messages exchanged at the time of the alleged assault. As New York Governor Kathy Hochul publicly slammed the case's past handling as an utter failure, the photo reportedly showed the woman inside

0: WhatsApp or whatever, they the messages get automatically deleted, but then they're still able to be undeleted.
1: Well, right, because they don't get deleted.
0: But they say they do, and that's Ashley Madison's
1: thing. Anyone
0: can
1: take a screen cap of anything at any time. Right. An attorney for the student shared a female student, the victim, shared a limited screenshot of the chat in a lawsuit filed last month showing one of the accused men informing others that there was, quote, free pussy upstairs.
0: God.
1: Weeks after the alleged incident, the woman filed a report with campus police, though Tompkins County District Attorney Matthew Van Houten said Monday the information they received did not allege rape and described the sex as consensual.
0: Okay. Someone needs to go over to this fraternity and, you know, I don't know, not beat the shit out of them or something. But
1: well, listen to this. According to CBS News reporting, that contrasts with the CBS News reporting, citing a transcript in which the woman told police, "I can say with 100% confidence I was raped."
0: These cops fucked up, right? They fucked up.
1: Or intentionally buried
0: it. God.
1: Someone knew more than they were letting people know, says the governor, Kathy Hochul. After appointing New York Attorney General Letitia James as a special prosecutor on the case. Go get him.
0: Shit. I mean, these fucking cops. So either they royally fucked up, right? Which I don't even understand how you fucked up. What did they do? Forget to write down that this person was raped in a form? Or they ignored her purposely?
1: No, they're the good old boy network, maybe.
0: Fuck
1: maybe
0: these cops.
1: Maybe it's a bunch of white boys and they don't want to... Some of them went to Cornell. Some of their kids.
0: Yeah. I'm ready to transfer power to the Black Panthers. I've had it with this shit. I mean, fuck these cops over and over again. We do so many stories where the cops are the fucking problem. I mean, the rapists are the problem, right? That's the original problem. But now we have a different problem layered on top of this. The dumb fucking cops or the evil fucking cops or both.
1: Yeah, combo.
0: Yeah, damn. Jesus. So,
1: the governor said, in what world would the police learn from a victim that she had literally been gang raped while intoxicated by five men in a frat house and not elevate those allegations to the district attorney?
0: Who didn't elevate it? The cop or the...
1: Yeah.
0: In America.
1: In what world would the district attorney not even interview her or anyone else involved or even request a full transcript? This young woman had already endured something that is utterly unspeakable, and at every turn she was failed by people and institutions with an obligation to protect her.
0: Nate, it's not though, Governor. Excuse me, Governor, you're way fucked up on your facts. The Supreme Court said they don't have to serve and protect us, right? And also, in what world? The United States of fucking America, motherfucker. This happens a lot. How many rape kits don't even get processed?
1: Yeah.
0: I mean, What is she talking about? What naive kind of fucking shit is that to say? In America, this happens all the fucking time.
1: She also said she will work to change a loophole state law that considers someone unable to consent to sexual activity only if they're under the influence of a substance that was administered to them without their consent. Oh, what? That's ridiculous.
0: Yeah.
1: So that means if you get drunk yourself... And are like falling down drunk, then it's a-okay to sexually assault them?
0: We hate women. Our laws hate women. I mean, really, our laws fucking hate women. There's no other way to, that is purposefully written that way, right? That's on purpose. That's not a mistake.
1: The governor said, if someone is too intoxicated to consent, it should not matter whether they chose to use drugs or alcohol. Voluntary intoxication is not a license for sexual assault or gang rape, period.
0: Who needs to be explained? Who was unclear on that?
1: Really?
0: Cops, I guess.
1: Letitia James called the case an active criminal investigation, said her office will provide updates as they become available.
0: God, bring me prisoners. That's what I want. I want these motherfuckers. These rapists obviously have to pay. Whatever. Lock them up. And these motherfucking cunting cops should pay. And they should pay in civil court too, right? They should
1: Oh, they will. I want to see. I really want to see what their reasoning is. And how they're going to explain. I mean, if there's a transcript, according to CBS News, of her saying, "I can say with 100% confidence I was raped." How are they going to explain that one away?

0: Hey, cops, you should go to jail. And guess what's going to happen to your asses when you get in jail?
1: Here's the CBS News piece. New insight, blah, blah, blah, blah, blah, blah, blah. Cornell conducted an internal investigation that led to expulsions, suspensions, and other sanctions. The response by law enforcement has come under new scrutiny, and prosecutors have now reopened the criminal investigation.
0: Can I ask a question real quick? Is Cornell obligated to call the police, or is that on the victim?
1: No, they're obligated to. They're obligated.
0: Okay. God, they suck, Cornell. Good fucking God.
1: A campus investigator led the questioning.
0: A campus investigator?
1: More than campus police. She went to campus police.
0: Okay.
1: Campus police investigator led the questioning. A Title IX investigator, a victim advocate, and Jane Doe, the victim's advisor, were also in the room for the first day of the interview. According to the transcript, she described drinking and using drugs the night of the alleged rape and said she had gaps in her memory. The transcript shows she distinguished the initial sexual activity from what she says happened later. And when asked whether she was okay with the initial encounter, she said, yeah, as much as I can be, because again, I was super drunk when I got there, but I was pretty okay with that. And then, of course, I was being hit at the same time. Physically hit very hard, she said.
0: By these frat guys?
1: Yeah. So apparently she agreed to fuck one guy.
0: Yeah.
1: But then, you know, they gang raped her.
0: These allegedly. College. They're not kids. They're adults. They should be thrown in the fucking jail, man.
1: When describing what happened later in the night, the transcript says that Jane Doe said, quote, I can say with 100% confidence I was raped.
0: If I was president, I would yank Cornell's accreditation like you'd never seen. I would fuck these motherfuckers up. Holy fucking shit. This college needs to go. I mean, isn't that a medical school? Cornell, don't they have a big medical school? At Cornell, don't people get there, go to learn how to be a doctor there? Why are they so confused about what happens when somebody gets raped and what you do about it?
1: Tompkins County DA says he never saw a transcript.
0: Well, shut up, dickhead. Shit.
1: He said his decisions not to bring charges was based on the contents of her signed statement.
0: Are you elected? Is this prosecutor fucking elected by the people? What the fuck?
1: A DA, I don't know. I guess.
0: He didn't bring charges? What are you doing all day? You're a prosecutor, dickhead. I don't understand this.
1: Her current attorney, Thomas Jufra, said, what more did Van Hooten need to do a thorough investigation and prosecute? He had a woman who told an officer she was raped in a group chat inviting sexual assaults.
0: I mean,
1: the guy has the group chat their Snapchat that didn't disappear. The failure to do anything is shocking.
0: I don't care. I could prosecute this case with ChatGPT, my knowledge of the law based on NYPD Blue, Law and Order, and LA Law. I used to watch that back in the day. I could prosecute this. Hey, all you lawyers out there, especially this prosecutor, you can take your degree and shove it up your ass. You should get disbarred. Why isn't this guy disbarred yesterday? What, did you go to the part in law school where it says if you're a prosecutor and you have a mountain of evidence about a crime, a gang rape even, you should prosecute it? Did you miss that day in class? You dumb shit.
1: That's why Hochul said is going on the warpath.
0: Make an example out of these cops, this university, and that fuckhead prosecutor. I mean, shit, man. Rip them a new one. Damn.
1: That's the HuffPo. The Drudge Report headline has, oh my God, Trump looks awful.
0: I'm sorry. Can I ask one more question about Cornell? Where is that? That's in New York.
1: Yeah.
0: It's not in the South. I'm sorry. This sounds like a stupid cop story from the South. Like it sounds something Southern cops would fuck up. How is Cornell University fucking this up? Aren't they a fancy Ivy League school with a bunch of smart motherfuckers?
1: They're fancy, yeah.
0: Fuck you. Rip that Ivy League shit off your... How does that work? Can they lose their Ivy League status? What is that stupid shit? God, fuck you guys. Go. I'm sorry. Go on with the fucking news. This is insane.
1: Oh my God. 49 grand for in-state students. 73 grand for non-New York students.
0: You shame. Shame.
1: A year.
0: Shame. Shame.
1: Oh my God.
0: Oh, I'm taking your federal funding if I was president like you would, like you've never seen. Holy fucking shit. I mean, my God.
1: That's like 300 grand.
0: Well, yeah.
1: For a four-year degree.
0: They don't have time to protect their students from being gang raped because they're too busy counting their money.
1: Oh my God.
0: You're too busy counting your money to give a shit about a student that got raped. Write an essay, rapists. What? Okay. Wow. They're fucking idiots. Ivy League, ooh, how fancy and stupid you are. Oh,
1: that's not without housing. Housing is 14 grand more a year.
0: Oh, that's not bad. That's not bad.
1: 7,500 more if you want the food and meal plan.
0: What if you want the leaders of the school, the president of the university, the faculty and staff to protect you from being gang raped? How much extra is that? God. That's, Jesus.
1: Drudge Report headline has a picture. I don't know what this event was, but what a cast of characters this is. It's Trump in the middle. Oof, you know, God. He's really like hunched over or he's sitting on a kiddie's chair.
0: Is he in a booster seat
1: or a little poopy chair?
0: All chairs are poopy chairs.
1: And then they poopy chair.
0: How many chairs has he soiled at the White House? Do they have to reupholster this chair after he sits on it more than like 20 minutes each time?
1: I would hope.
0: I mean, I
1: would demand that. That's
0: an interesting story. Someone should do that story.
1: It's Trump looking really like bleary eyed and hunched over and weird, sitting behind a table. On his left is Elon Musk, who's looking very, very strange. Above Trump's right shoulder is Mike Johnson, hands in his pockets. Honestly, I don't know who a lot of these other people are. I recognize a couple of faces, but
0: yeah.
1: Anyway, it's red and it says jobs flop.
0: No. Jeez, what a shock.
1: The employment in the United States grew by 29,000 jobs in September, missing expectations significantly, with the unemployment rate rising slightly to 4.2%.
0: You don't recognize a lot of those people,
1: and by the way, these also get, let's not forget, these also get adjusted.
0: Yeah. And oh, God.
1: In a couple of months, probably. And if it's bad now, imagine how fucking bad it's going to be in a couple of months.
0: But that's something Trump does, though.
1: Adjusted.
0: But that happens. You know, you adjust it because new numbers come out. And you just, what Trump does, he blatantly lies, right? He makes the numbers look really good. And then he adjusts it closer to what it really is, but not really how bad it is. I bet a lot of people wouldn't recognize those folks from like Epstein Island or something. I bet they were all there, you fucks. Shit, man. The dog
1: just slowly pushed the door open and it creaked a little bit. It's getting ready for Halloween.
0: Yeah. Are people getting sick and tired of these news cycles? I mean, to me, it feels like rape fest here in America. And it's like everybody's getting raped and the cops are behaving badly. Our government's full of pedophiles. I mean, here we go, America.
1: On the other side of Trump is Jensen Huang, the CEO of NVIDIA.
0: Nine!
1: Standing who I recognize. Nadella. He's Satya Nadella. He's the CEO of Microsoft.
0: Nine!
1: Greg Brockman is the president of OpenAI.
0: Nine!
1: Mikey Johnson, we talked about. Lisa Su is the CEO of AMD. They're, chip makers.
0: Yes.
1: Chip makers. Nikesh Arora is CEO of Palo Alto Networks. And then David Sachs, tech investor, Trump AI advisor.
0: Oh, my God. Superior intelligence, right? Is that what it's called?
1: This is from the White House meeting on an artificial intelligence quote, super intelligence held in the East Room on September 29th.
0: So. Fuck this. God, we got to get rid of the White House. I'm tired of it.
1: But
0: I'm
1: the headline, that's the picture of the Drudge. The headline is Jobs Flop. I don't know why we have the picture of the AI guys with the, well, I get it. It's a juxtaposition. Trump's talking about how rich and how great, and the economy's never been better. How
0: are the jobs flopping? I mean, what's going on? I thought he was making lots of money in crypto and, you know.
1: And here we go. Adding to the weak data, the Bureau of Labor Statistics also revised down job figures for July and August.
0: Because they lie.
1: By a combined 60,000 jobs. The revision to the July data showed that the world's largest economy lost jobs that month, as opposed to posting a gain of 21,000 as previously reported.
0: They lied. Right? Is that a lie or is that an adjustment? That was a lie.
1: Trump's top economic advisor, Kevin Hassett,
0: probably
1: said
0: pedophile.
1: He's not even a little bit disappointed by Friday's data.
0: Shut up, cunt.
1: What?
0: I you know what? Fuck you, dude. You're not a little bit disappointed? How many people lost their jobs or how many few jobs are there now?
1: Well, it gained allegedly 29. But okay. I mean, if they've averaged in July and August, they knocked off like 30 grand each.
0: Oh, okay. Of jobs.
1: That would put us at zero or minus 1,000 if it stays the same gets adjusted.
0: What, who's the guy that's not just a little bit disappointed over that? Who is that?
1: Kevin Hassett? I don't
0: know. Who the fuck are you, Kevin?
1: Top economic advisor, which means he's probably a really rich guy.
0: Oh, yeah. I get a lot of money.
1: Kevin Allen Hassett, American economist who has been director of the National Economic Council since 2025.
0: Nine! You're a bunch of Nazis.
1: He worked at American Enterprise Use Institute, a conservative think tank.
0: Oh, stop it with this conservative think tank.
1: Oh, I recognize him. He goes on the shows and embarrasses himself with his servility to the orange shit stain.
0: Hey, wait. Speaking of shit stains, we just blew past that picture of Elon Musk we just looked at.
1: Yeah.
0: What's wrong with him?
1: Ketamine.
0: I mean, that's it?
1: Well, Anne, did you see, it was a couple days ago now, but there was another picture of him.
0: Jesus. God, what's wrong with that, you, Elon?
1: You know, there's that one of him, like, shirtless out on a boat.
0: Of course.
1: With that weird barrel chest thing going on or whatever.
0: Weird nipples.
1: So there's another one of him
0: standing.
1: He's wearing, like, really tight pants and, like, a really tight shirt. I don't know what he thinks is going on. And he...
0: And what's wrong with this fucking guy?
1: Let me see if I can find the picture. He has this like deep sway back, and this weird. Here, look at this. Look at this.
0: Oh my god! What?
1: Isn't that fucked up? Isn't that weird?
0: He looks like Conan O'Brien just for a second. Just for a second, he does.
1: Well, in the head. But, I mean, where the body is what we're talking about.
0: Yeah, I know. What's he got? Spina bifida or something? Like, why is he shaped like that?
1: Well,
0: he got a big booty?
1: So, I don't know. I don't know, you know, how medically accurate this is.
0: You're saying that that's
1: but
0: AI?
1: But the internet was all over it. And
0: yeah, I'll look at it.
1: And here's a different photo from the same thing. God, look at those titties. Disgusting. Look at those titties. Those are A cups, B cups.
0: Yeah, you're gross, you Nazi.
1: And really tight pants. Who does he think he is? And a really tight t-shirt. What is he showing?
0: Where's he from? Where's his
1: South Africa?
0: Oh, that's right. The apartheid section of it, right? That's right. The apartheid party.
1: So a number of people posted.
0: Yeah.
1: Allegedly that happens when you take too much testosterone.
0: Oh, fucking A. Really?
1: And like, you have zero, because we men and women both have testosterone and estrogen. We didn't, obviously, different amounts.
0: Yeah.
1: But we have and need estrogen, too. They have and need testosterone, too. The postings, now this is all on X. I haven't verified it.
0: Oh, who cares? He's taking testosterone. He's getting real nuts.
1: There's a picture of a guy with too much testosterone, and it's an estrogen deficiency.
0: What does it do to your balls?
1: I would think it probably shrinks them. Right? Don't steroids shrink?
0: But that's not testosterone,
1: PEDs.
0: Right? I don't know. Why are you on steroids or testosterone anyway? Are you a guy that sits around with computers and like computes and shit? Are you lifting weights or playing football? Why does he have to be on testosterone? Is my question.
1: Well, that's a speculation. This is the internet, man. So again,
0: he's on.
1: There were
0: weird
1: no doctors shit. That said this. I don't think there. It was a lot of internet experts. Wink, wink.
0: Why do your spaceships suck, Elon? Like, what? Like, if I want to fly to quote space in a dragon or whatever the fuck you have, when can I do that? 6 weeks from now? 3 months from now? Why does it take so long to heat the rocket ship up? Why don't you put some testosterone in that motherfucker? What do you? Nice titties. I don't know. Oh, I hate this Nazi. Jesus Christ.
2: Look, folks. Now, folks, it's not just that. Reflecting Paul reflects something even worse than the narcissism and incompetence at the core of this administration. It's the corruption, the brazen, blatant corruption. Corruption on a scale never seen before in American history in any administration. Trump has made billions of dollars since returning to the White House. It's simply stunning to me. He has no shame. And frankly, it's embarrassing for the country. But Trump could care less. Making money off the presidency is one of the reasons he wants to be president.
1: Joe Biden over the week or a couple days ago.
0: Why didn't you put him in jail, dickhead? Why didn't you arrest him? Why don't you throw him in jail?
1: Well, he can't do that.
0: Absolutely,
1: that was Merrick Garland's job.
0: Hey, Merrick, it's Joe Biden. I'm not telling you to do this, but if that motherfucker ain't in jail by the end of the week, you're out of a job,
1: well,
0: dickhead.
1: Then he's guilty of what Trump does. We don't want that either.
0: We don't want this, though. I mean, look at this Elon we got running around doing Doge, taking
1: I'm
0: all
1: sure
0: our
1: there
0: Medicaid.
1: Were plenty of people saying, Merrick, what the fuck? I put a lot of it on Merrick. I think, well, first of all.
0: Oh, yeah, of course. All
1: I do
0: him.
1: Blame Joe Biden for Merrick Garland.
0: Absolutely.
1: I mean, for putting him in there. Fuck that
0: it
1: shit.
0: It was poetic, though, Pat.
1: Should have put an actual Democrat, for one, at the very least. But
0: somebody angry.
1: A very liberal. Put Eric Holder back in there.
0: Hell fucking yeah. Don't give him any coffee.
1: And Trump would have been in jail.
0: That's right. Make him suffer like a caffeine withdrawal. He's all pissed off and irritated and mad.
1: And none of this would have happened. God, I saw a list of just...
0: It never would have happened.
1: Of the top horrors that are affecting us all, you know, that would not have happened without Trump in the White House.
0: I don't know why you don't campaign on that, though. Because if I'm campaigning for president, this is how my speech would be. Is the God I don't believe in is my witness. I will throw that motherfucker in the jail. All these people are going to fucking jail. Vote for me. All these people are going to jail 2028. Vote for me. That's mine. That's my fucking campaign slogan.
1: Here's a great post. If Trump really wants to destroy Iran, he should go be their president for a few months.
0: That's funny. That's good.
1: Yeah. And true. It's funny because it's true.
0: Yeah.
1: Those are the headlines. The other headlines are Drudge. Dems expand battleground. House Democrats' campaign arm announced that they have added 8 additional districts to their districts and playlist.
0: Damn.
1: Expanding the battleground deep map deep into Republican territory as the party grows increasingly confident November's elections could bring upset wins.
0: Toss some cash to Florida, bitches.
1: Kansas's 2nd district, Michigan's 1st, North Carolina's 13th, New Jersey's 2nd.
0: Yes.
1: Oklahoma's 5th, Texas's 9th, Virginia's 6th, and Washington's 5th.
0: Nothing for Florida.
1: All of those districts.
0: Fuck you guys.
1: Voted for Trump by double digits in 2024. It doesn't mean that they plan to spend money in the contest,
0: no.
1: But it is widely seen as a signal to donors and outside groups
0: no.
1: that the party is taking those races seriously. So
0: you got to, you know, you got to fucking divvy up that money differently.
1: Again, don't get complacent, you assholes. We did it in 2016.
0: Yep.
1: We did it. Even in 2020, Biden should have it should have been a ridiculous 50-state victory for Joe Biden and the largest electoral bullshit college victory
0: Obama.
1: For Joe Biden in a decent world.
0: Lost his midterms. And if he would have spent the first part of his presidency putting George Bush in jail and Dick Cheney, he might not have lost that midterm.
1: True.
0: And, you know, we might not be sitting here having this dumb conversation about Elon Musk.
1: Speaking of, here is Kyle Kulinski.
0: Kyle Kulinski. Oh, yeah, yeah. The liberal dude.
1: Secular talk. He's a lot of people refer to him as the dark woke master or something like that. Like he's been, the thing is, he's been talking like this for like half the time we have.
0: Yeah, yeah.
1: But he is fancier because he started off as a atheist on YouTube.
0: Right.
1: Had a popular atheist account. And then he drifted into politics.
0: Okay.
1: Here's Kyle Kulinski. He's awesome. He's good.
0: Yeah, yeah.
1: Here's Kyle Kulinski talking about Elon.
0: Right.
3: They fired 250,000.
1: Oops, hold on, let me.
0: He sounds pissed.
3: There's a recall every 7 seconds now with blueberries, with lettuce, with ice cream, with this thing.
1: Sorry.
3: They fired 250,000 public workers overall. They fired 250,000 public workers overall. If you're wondering why, there's a recall every 7 seconds now with blueberries, with lettuce, with ice cream, with this thing, with that thing. It's because they got rid of the food safety inspectors. Yeah. If you're wondering why there were a number of plane crashes in Trump 2.0, it's because they got rid of the air traffic controllers. They cut the scientific research. They cut the medical research. I mean, USAID led to, literally it's going to lead to millions of deaths. It's already probably led to tens of thousands or hundreds of thousands of deaths. Why? Because they cut off the fucking, you know, malaria medicine. They cut off the HIV medicine. They cut off the Ebola medicine and the Ebola monitoring. And this all has consequences. And this guy has the fucking nerve to pretend like he's a hero and he's saving the country and saving the world. No, he is a dead-eyed, sociopathic, psychopathic, fat, ketamine addict, Nazi creep weirdo criminal. Okay. Yeah. That's what he is. And he needs to be in prison. That's where he needs to be.
0: Hell yeah.
1: There you go. Kyle Kulinski, everybody.
0: We need that feeling like, let's go get these motherfuckers. Because there has to be retribution for this, because this America is, we are fucking so far out of whack right now. Like, we are fucked up, and you got it. And a lot of that has to do, it's not even about retribution. It's about protecting yourselves from these cretins, which means putting them behind bars so they can't do any more cretin shit. The blueberries, man. My mom had to return some blueberries to Publix because, I don't know, they had a recall. You get a coli. I get a coli. We get a coli. Everybody gets a coli. Fuck this place.
4: People, I think, are a little bit afraid of me because they're like, he's a loose cannon. And I'm not. I'm just saying the shit that everybody should say if they give a shit about humanity.
0: Everybody else should feel like I feel.
4: The world is on fire.
0: The world, like, oh, mad about the way things are and the abuses that are happening. The Epstein files? The fucking Epstein files! God damn it! Where are they? It's a fucking law, bitch! Show it! You fucking pedophiles! I shouldn't say fuck because I'm a Christian and people are gonna go like, how can he say fuck and he's a Christian? Because that is something that should make you want to say fuck.
1: Meanwhile, announced the upcoming divorce from his wife of like 20-something
0: years. Is this Reacher?
1: Yeah.
0: He's been married 20 years?
1: Yeah.
0: How old is this dude? I thought he was younger.
1: He's 40, maybe?
0: Yeah, whatever, Reacher. Yeah. Divorce your wife. That's good. And stop this dumb acting shit and get into politics. I really.
1: 43.
0: You're right. Go kick some ass. Because you know what his character would do in this scenario? His character would go beat the shit out of these pedophiles, and he would go get those Epstein files with his fucking hands.
1: Oh, he played Aquaman in
0: My God.
1: In Smallville, the TV show. I didn't watch Smallville.
0: Go beat up your agent. You played Aquaman. Come on.
1: What's wrong with Aquaman?
0: Talk to the fish. I mean, I don't know, man. In that orange outfit. I don't know.
1: Fuck you up in water, though, man.
0: You gotta be in water. Hey, I'm out of water. You gonna do telekinesis with the fucking koi pond or something? How do you get me if I'm out of water? Does he have... This is a good question. I'm complimenting myself. Can he talk to the amphibians?
1: Maybe some.
0: Frogs. Like, can you talk to frogs?
1: I don't know.
0: God, you played Aquaman. I'm sorry, dude. That sucks.
1: That was his big break.
0: No. Aquaman?
1: On Smallville, yeah.
0: Why do you play Superman? You got Aquaman? You must have fucked that audition up. Shit. We're going to make you Hawkman.
1: Were high school sweethearts.
0: Oh, his wife?
1: Yeah.
0: You know what it was, Reacher? You played Aquaman, and your wife looked at you in that dumb outfit and was like, you know what? What am I doing with this guy? I'm not going to look at him the same after this. That did it.
1: Good news from the Democrats that they're thinking it might be even more. I saw one pundit who thinks that the Dems could end up with 56 Senate seats. Like in the best case scenario, that we win all of these, you know, even we Alaska, we win Texas. Some of these other ones that not sure about winning, and
0: you better win.
1: A couple of these that are creeping up that they didn't think would be more difficult.
0: Hell yeah. Get those wins. Get those wins though. After you get those wins, you got to show me the fucking money, motherfuckers. Put these guys in jail, impeach every one of these motherfuckers, every one of them. Cause if we get control of the House, is that a possibility?
1: Oh, that's more definite.
0: Okay, so will we go?
1: The House is, they think it's a lock at this point.
0: Listen, Speaker of the House, Democrat, don't go on vacation. You can't go on any vacations like this Mike Johnson.
1: You mean Hakeem?
0: He's not going to be the Speaker.
1: Sure he will.
0: Someone challenge his ass. He's got Jared Kushner's dick in his mouth or whatever he's doing over there.
1: Whoever it is, the Democrats should do to him the way that the Republicans kept the really liberals should do to him the way the Freedom Caucus bitch slapped Kevin McCarthy and Mike Johnson and those guys by forming a block and saying, you're not going anywhere without concessions to the left, left, left.
0: Listen, it's time for the good people to get bad and get mad and get, I'm sorry. It's not peace and love, man. Go out there and get those people. Get those people. Go get them. It's crazy. Shit, man. You're right. You should want to say fuck right now. Our politicians are pedophiles.
1: Supposedly there's some Tom Tillis text messages between him and Trump that got leaked.
0: Tom Tillis was the guy that lied about the private jet planes in his first. He was in Trump's cabinet, Trump 1.0, right? Or I don't know.
1: Was he?
0: Yeah, I think so. He was the first guy to get in trubs for taking, you know, government jets to go to some bullshit personal trip or something. Not like Cash Patel going to see his fucking stupid girlfriend play in a parking lot, but or J.D. Vance taking a military helicopter to go see his kid play putt-putt or his kid to go golf.
1: I think you're thinking of somebody else. Tom Tillis is a senator from North Carolina.
0: I thought he was in the cabinet the first time around. The Russia one, but
1: I'm not seeing that on his. Okay.
0: Well, I got it wrong. Some other white guy.
1: Think who you're thinking of.
0: Some other evil white guy.
1: The North Carolina House of Reps. Then he went to the Senate. And then he ran for re-election in 2020.
0: Okay. Yeah, well, I don't
1: see cabinet member.
0: No, I'm sure I was wrong.
1: I'm just trying to think who you're thinking of because I kind of remember what you're talking
0: some
1: about.
0: Some Tom guy. His name sounds similar to Tillis. I don't know.
1: Anyway, Tom Tillis, the senator from North Carolina, I guess like told Trump to go fuck himself. Senator Tom Tillis privately tore into Trump this summer in a pair of extraordinary text messages published today from Politico, telling the president he doesn't take bullshit from anyone and saying he would have told the president to fuck yourself had Trump personally threatened him with a primary challenge.
0: Damn. You tell Trump to go fuck himself. Go fuck yourself, Donald.
1: He's retiring, by the way.
0: Oh, of course. Virtue signaling. Did you tell that? Did you do that when you were a senator or running for Senate? Did that fuckface campaign for you when you were running for Senate, Tom? I bet he did. Go fuck yourself. Go fuck yourself. How's that? Yeah, these fucking Republicans. Bitches. Worthless.
1: Let me see. Not Tillerson.
0: Damn, I'm sorry.
1: No. It's kind of driving me crazy, too.
0: I've got to get a Zinke? Glass of water.
1: Huh? Ryan Zinke?
0: No, not that guy.
1: Thomas Price. Thomas Price. Yeah, I don't know how I got that. Health and Human Services. So Tom Tillis, apparently this is, I don't know how Politico got these text messages. They're in his upcoming book. That's it. Tillis has a book coming out called How to Lose Friends and Antagonize Presidents.
0: No one's reading this book, Tom. No one cares.
1: So in a June 6th text message, Tillis pushed back on Trump's apparent recollection of their political falling out and insisted the president never directly threatened him with a primary opponent. Quote, as I said before, you never threatened me with a primary challenge. I get that you may have me confused with so many Republicans that you've threatened in the past, but never me. If you had ever threatened me directly with a primary, I would have immediately told you to fuck yourself, and I would have announced my retirement immediately. Save those threats and head games for cowards and fools.
0: Wait a second. If Trump would have threatened him with a primary, he would have resigned?
1: Yeah, and announced why.
0: Oh, okay.
1: And made it a big thing.
0: What about this, Tom? What if you tried to beat...
1: How about you start voting with Democrats?
0: Oh, yeah, but why don't you try to beat the guy that he was primarying you with? Why? How is that standing up for yourself by he primaries you and then you quit but leave a strongly worded letter? That's it?
1: Another message dated May 22nd showed Tillis telling Trump his criticism came from concern about the president's fortunes rather than hostility toward him. Quote, I still want to help, but I don't take this bullshit from anyone, including you, Mr. President. Save that shit for the cowards who don't care if you fail. I care if you fail right now, and we are failing.
0: Yeah. He's also was in the Epstein files, Tom. That's crazy, too, right? Jeez. These Republicans are sick and tired of this, and they're not going to take it anymore. I'm quitting. I'm retiring. And I'm going to tell this guy to go fuck himself on the way out.
1: Well, I think he had already announced that. And that prompted Trump to then say, that's why he's retiring, because I threatened him. I told him.
0: Yeah.
1: And Tillis is like, no, you didn't, asshole.
0: But then he said if he had primaried him,
1: he would quit.
0: Yeah. I would have resigned. I'll show you. I'll quit. That's kind of weak sauce, isn't it? I mean, they would lose a vote in the Senate.
1: It's very close.
0: No.
1: That's why they're cocked by individual senators or, you know, a handful of loonies in the House. That's why when the Dems win, we need a big margin in the House so that it doesn't matter if a few Zionist Democrats that are beholden to AIPAC.
0: Yeah, yeah.
1: Vote to keep sending money for the genocide. It won't matter if fucking Fetterman.
0: Oh my God.
1: If we're hinged on, you know, God forbid it's like 50-50 or 51-50, even in our favor. Cause that 51 is fucking Fetterman.
0: Fetterman needs to be 51-50 though, right? Is that part of it? Like he's cuckoo for Cocoa Puffs and little fucking Nazi dickhead. God, he was supposed to be great. He turned out to be a big shit.
1: He'll learn. The leopard will eat his face. Right now, he's getting a long, slow blowjob from the right because they feel like he's upsetting Democrats. But he'll vote some way in the right way.
0: Yeah, yeah.
1: And they'll get all pissed at him, and they'll lose. Yeah. He'll lose favor.
0: I never liked it, John, when you wore the gym pants. I never found it like charming or anything. I thought it was stupid, and I thought it showed some sort of mental illness on your part. And I was right. You know, gym pants, What the fuck is your problem? Put a suit on, dickhead. You're stupid. You're fucking, you know, Congress, dude.
1: You'll like this.
0: Yes.
1: I guess.
0: Okay.
1: As Democrats have grown more hopeful that they might win control of the U.S. Senate.
0: Yes.
1: Congressional investigators have been gathering regularly in a conference room.
0: Yes.
1: In the office of Senator Maggie Hassan of New Hampshire.
0: Oh, yes.
1: Who is on track to lead the body's key oversight committee if they do.
0: Who's in charge?
1: Maggie Hassan.
0: Okay.
1: She's okay. Yeah. Oh. The team in recent months has assembled a list of people in Trump's orbit and administration.
0: Yeah.
1: They have a list whose actions are worthy of a probe. And they have brainstormed possible witnesses, drafted information requests, and gamed out how the administration might respond.
0: Bring me impeachments, goddammit, and put Syed in charge. He can speak like a human being and can get mad and has emotions. I don't know about this other person. These Democrats sound so like they went to, you know, they sound like Harvard. They sound like a Harvard degree when they talk, and it makes me nuts.
1: That's the Senate over at the Hill, across the Hill, I should say, Representative Robert Garcia of California, Democrat who could soon be chair of the House Committee, the House Committee on Oversight and Government Reform, has been preparing even longer. He said that he keeps, quote, a running list of the most corrupt things the Trump family has done on a whiteboard at his house in Long Beach.
0: Yes.
1: At his house in Long Beach. Where senior staffers this week wrapped up several days of strategery meetings.
0: Hey, play that scene where Brad Pitt is talking in Inglourious Basterds when he's talking to his man. He's like, bring me those Nazis. You know what I mean?
1: I'm going to go get Nazis.
0: He says, bring me the Nazi scalps. He's like, I want my scalps. He says that whole scene. That scene is genius. That's what we want. We want that. Everybody should have whiteboards in their house. People should be fantasizing about how they are going to get these horrible motherfucking Nazis. They should be fantasizing about it. That should be their dream. They should dream about that.
1: Representative Garcia said, there's a lot of ideas and possible investigations on the whiteboard.
0: Yeah. Hey, read me the column on the whiteboard. What are you going to do to them? What are you going to do to these motherfuckers?
1: With the midterms just weeks away, an army of committee staffers has been quietly preparing to launch numerous investigations in the new year. When the 120th congressional session begins in January, Trump and his administration could suddenly find themselves under the type of scrutiny they have thus far avoided.
0: Hey, Garcia, I don't like a whiteboard in your house. I want that shit. Permanent Sharpies on your fucking wall. So there's no chance you can erase it and forget about it. Permanent. No more whiteboards. You can erase that. No, it must be Sharpies on your wall. It's permanent.
1: During the first term, Trump's first term, Democrats heavily invested in trying to impeach the president on two occasions, animating their base, but taking them away from work on issues of broader interest to more Americans. But the biggest hurdle is likely the president himself. Trump is widely expected to be more dismissive of congressional oversight than any president in history, ignoring requests, resisting subpoenas in ways that give Democrats little recourse, or issuing broad pardons to insulate those close to him.
0: No. We have a sergeant at arms.
1: If Democrats attempt to hold someone in criminal contempt of Congress, the matter would be referred to the Department of Justice.
0: No!
1: That Trump has taken complete control of.
0: Excuse me. The Congress has muscle. It's called the sergeant of arms, right? It's a whole gaggle of cops. They can't go arrest these motherfuckers?
1: They're under the... If they're cops, they're under the executive branch.
0: No, they're sergeant at arms of the cops. They're not in charge.
1: I don't know. He might be.
0: Well, hey, listen, this whiteboard shit is actually making me nervous because some people just love the whole idea of a whiteboard and writing down their plans, their vision board and all this bullshit. You got to go get how are you going to go get them? We all know they're corrupt, right? We all know they're corrupt. We all know they're impeachable. When you do that, if so, then what? How do you round these fuckers up? That's the question. How do you round them up physically? How do you get them into jail?
1: Well, right. It's not going to happen until and unless 28.
0: I hate this government we have.
1: He's going to be pulling out all the stops.
0: We should be too. God damn it. Why is he pulling out all the stops? Where's our stops to pull out? They don't have an army. The Senate doesn't have any armies or any guys?
1: There are broad buckets: alleged Trump family corruption, immigration enforcement, the war in Iran, the Washington construction projects. But there are also alleged payments for pardons, allegations that U.S. attorneys are misleading judges and grand juries, Venezuelan oil contracts, and questions about Trump Jr.'s wedding party to look into.
0: And what about the Mueller report, motherfuckers? That is, what about the perfect phone call? There's nothing wrong with revisiting those, right? You can do that. That Robert Mueller wrote that whole fucking report for nothing?
1: The Democratic base is eager to see Trump held accountable for his actions, and many members have a voracious appetite to get going.
0: You should be frothing at the fucking mouth. Hell yes.
1: Representative Yasmin Ansari of Arizona, who represents Phoenix, said people want to see investigations, prosecutions. They want to see people in jail.
0: Yeah. It should be like, you know, this is a bad, bad example of this.
1: Oh, she even wants to subpoena Barron.
0: Hell yes.
1: To ask about his ties to Andrew Tate.
0: Yeah, subpoena that fuckhead. I love it. Subpoena Tiffany. Subpoena Ivanka. Subpoena Jared. Subpoena, the best is yet to come, bitch. Subpoena, Junior's new wife. Subpoena Eric. Subpoena Laura. Subpoena them fucking all, man. Subpoena Melania. In her fucking wooden statue. Oh,
5: I don't give a fuck.
0: You know what Mel Gibson? You know Mel Gibson gives that speech about, like, we're going to go get the English and everything. And God, I hate that I'm using a Mel Gibson, but it's a speech. He's like, we're going to fuck him up. You know, it's a good day to die. That's a speech.
1: Yeah, I liked Braveheart.
0: Yeah, I'm just trying to think of another example that's not Mel Gibson. You know.
1: That, excuse me.
0: You know.
1: Thank you for the allergies, Jesus. Right. It is Faithless Friday.
0: Jesus, we're fine. We're going to impeach you too, dude. You suck. Articles of impeachment for our savior, air quotes. Shit, man.
1: I do want to speak to the manager about these allergies and lifelong migraines. And I've mentioned it before, the getting older, the eye thing. Very annoying.
0: Like, what do you mean?
1: Needing reading glasses.
0: Oh, it sucks, dude.
1: Very annoying.
0: It fucking sucks.
1: I want to talk to the manager.
0: Yeah. What? Why is it like that, Jesus? Why'd you put an expiration on the eyes? Huh?
1: Or on anything.
0: Yeah. Why did it only take 5 days? Why not take 8 days to create the world? Spend a little extra time. Take your time. Why is everybody different skin colors? That turned out to
1: Why
0: be an
1: did
0: issue?
1: It take 7 days?
0: I don't know.
1: Let's look at it from the other direction. If he's all powerful, he could have snapped that shit like Thanos into existence.
0: Pop it like it's hot.
1: Instantly.
0: Drop it like it's hot. Yeah. Yeah.
1: So what took him 7 days?
0: He's a bitch. I don't know. Hey, Jesus, if you're not careful, God.
1: It's not Jesus. Well, it is Jesus, God, but it's not Jesus.
0: God, it might be time to put him on the cross again, if you know what I mean.
1: It is Jesus. It's not Jesus. It's himself sacrificing himself to himself.
0: You don't want to get crucified again, do you?
1: Someone please explain that to me.
0: Yeah, I don't know. He went in the rock.
6: We call upon the light of God to shine over him.
0: Oh. I got big fucking ear holes.
1: You were talking over Hank Kuhneman.
0: Oh, fuck. Replay it.
6: We call upon the light.

0: seat of authority.
1: Got, and,
2: that's
1: and,
2: a good
1: and
2: drummer, man.
1: First of all, you know, he's got a, just a great stage, a great setup. The band is behind him. He's got a big jumbotron. He's got lights and smoke and shit. And he's doing his thing.
2: I bet it's a hazer.
1: And there's a mosh pit.
2: Yeah.
1: In front.
2: What? Is there really?
1: A Christian mosh pit, whatever you call it, where there's no chairs. And it really looks like it's the shot we're seeing is the POV from, like, you're sitting in the audience behind the mosh pit. And it looks like Walking Dead. These it's all these old gray heads.
2: Right.
1: White, overwhelmingly. Just like swaying back and forth, and like left foot, right foot, just weird. It's weird shit. The occasional hand goes up. It's what is with people?
2: Did they have auditions for this band?
1: I don't get this. Oh, I'm sure it's.
2: I mean, this is a good band. I mean, do you think these musicians are like, what are we doing? But these good money,
1: they're probably
2: right?
1: Believers.
2: Oh, come on. That listen to that talent, man. I mean, that's good shit. I mean, that's I don't know. Can I guess you could be a really good believer and also play the drums like that. I mean, that's a double bass, isn't it? I mean, come on, man. These guys should be playing for the dead or something. It sounds like jam band shit.
1: Well, Paula White married the guy from Journey. He's like her band leader.
2: Yeah, but not Steve Perry, right? He married one of the guys from Journey that didn't want to go.
1: Guitar player.
2: Yeah, he didn't want to go in the direction of the ballad, right? He didn't want Steve Perry to sing all those number one hits that they got, right? Like, so she got the dumb one, but
1: let me ask the internets. Oh no, he was keyboardist. Jonathan Cain,
2: wow.
1: Keyboardist and songwriter for rock band Journey.
2: He got tired of touring. He's like, listen, I'm going to go.
1: He co-wrote Don't Stop Believin'.
2: Oh, wow. Okay.
1: He co-wrote Faithfully.
2: Okay. I'm wrong on what I said. Okay. So he was one of the guys that championed that, him and Steve Perry. Okay. Because there were some people in the band that didn't want to play all that shit. You know, they didn't want to go in that direction.
1: They met on an airplane.
2: Yeah, that's amazing to me. I can't imagine
1: during a flight to Texas.
2: No way, dude. I there's no way I could start a personal relationship on an airplane. It's unreal. I just can't imagine. All I'm thinking about the whole time, am I going to die?
1: Oh, Paula still goes by her. She's been married three times.
2: He met Paula White on an airplane?
1: Yeah, she's been married three times, and she uses the name of her last husband. Because this is Jonathan Cain.
2: Was it Ron White?
1: Or? She goes by Randy White. She goes by Paula White, right?
2: You know, man, this fucking Journey guy, we've heard Paula White's music, right? He plays in her supporting band.
1: Yeah.
2: Okay.
1: She's hyphenated. White Cain.
2: That's weird, Paula. That's really weird, especially like that sounds like you beat somebody with a white cane. But Paul, your music isn't like what we just heard, right? Your son's running around screaming bullshit. It's like absurdist. Nobody really has to be in beat. This guy, Journey guy, is phoning it the fuck in. You know what I mean? Nobody's saying, hey, what time signature are you in, right? Because Hank Kuhneman has a thing going on. Paula White's, we played that. That's not real music, man.
1: She's got a thing going, too. No,
2: play Paula. We just heard Hank Kuhneman, right? It sounds like the fucking band, it sounds like the Grateful Dead. Now let's hear the bullshit from Paula White, because it's bullshit, right? There's people screaming. They're just walking around screaming. Her son's in the background going, whoa!
1: Well, but that's when, like she's deep into the, you know, the mosh pit is up for her. I think that's when they get crazy, like when Hank's doing right now.
2: I think when somebody fucks up in Hank's band, they're fucking fired. And that's a serious music director in there. I think Paula White.
1: I don't think he's opening with this shit. You know what I mean? Like this is near the end of the deal, right? When the zombies are at the.
2: Is he the leader of the band, of Paula White's band, or is he just the keyboardist?
1: I would assume he's the leader.
2: Shit, man.
3: Up to you. Let me start telling you some things.
2: Sounds like Journey.
3: That I couldn't talk to you about.
1: Oh, I think he's alone playing the keyboard.
3: You say, well, Jesus became our sacrifice. Of course he did.
1: I didn't see any other band members.
3: Of course he did. So does that mean that we can live any way we want to live?
1: Man.
3: We trampled the blood of Jesus. It's pretty deep in the New Testament. If you choose just to have sexual sin.
1: Ooh, sexual sin.
2: You know, I learned how to make a light look a lot more expensive than it was. You know, I was trying to put a diffuser in front of the light, but the light was too close. So I turned the light around, and I bounced the light off a white background and then out, and it looked like that shit. You know, saved a few hundred dollars. But, you know, this Journey guy, you sellout motherfucker, you. Shame on you, right? My God, listen, you used to accompany Steve Perry, dude. Listen to this bullshit, this trite shit. At least Hank Kuhneman is putting on a show. This is garbage. This is absolute fucking garbage. Play some more. I this is fascinating. I'm sorry. I know we got
1: stories. I already closed it out.
2: Oh, never mind. Never mind. Go on to the next story about some pedophile who's in charge of the cabinet or whatever the fuck.
1: Well, I closed her out. We're not done with Hank.
2: Oh.
0: To gain a voice, to gain a seat of authority, not so in this country. For it is time as you open the Red Sea in the days of Moses. Come on, I want everybody to lift up your hands. As you open the Red Sea in the days of Moses.
1: I mean, I rewound the section where they zoom in on the crowd of white hair swaying back and forth.
2: You know, you guys should get into it more, really. You know,
1: they'll die.
2: I don't, you know, but those guys are really putting it out there. I do these comedy shows at this place, and my comedy club is at Betty's on Belmont. And Betty's, they have music, too. So I walked in to the bar area to get a drink, and the band they were playing, and the drummer was yelling at people for not moshing enough in the mosh pit, I guess. And I was like, move your fucking feet, motherfuckers. That's what I'd be saying to these guys. These guys, hey, these musicians, fuck Jesus, whatever. Whatever you think about Jesus, doesn't matter. These musicians are playing their heart out. It ain't for Jesus. It's for you, stupid. You're in the audience. That you should enjoy it more, right? That's good shit.
3: Let's receive God's tithe and his offering. Paula. I believe that it's so important to honor God with his tithe. That's the first tenth of your gross income. And an offering, that's free will. And as you do, you support.
1: So, in other words, the 10% is, she doesn't just want the 10%. That's what you're supposed to. Christians should tithe 10% of their gross income. But then she said, then there's the offering.
2: God damn.
1: Then you got to give more.
2: Jesus, this is a pyramid scheme, dude.
3: And as you do, you support Paula White ministry. And I say this, it takes money for ministry. And so when you begin to think of the masses of people from single moms to human trafficking victims to going into the prison to feeding over 30 million pounds of food, think about that in the last 4 years. When you think about the difference that you make by your giving, you've helped build a moshav, a village in Israel from the horrific attacks of October 7th. And the greatest thing you do is take the gospel around the world.
2: God, why didn't
1: you give your money to Paula and she helped rebuild Israel?
2: How long does this Journey guy play a night when she goes out to do these dumb speeches? I mean, it sounds like Hank's band is engaged from beginning to end of act, right? I mean, it's top to bottom they're engaged, right? This is a sound bed at every moment, but they're just letting Paula White talk this boring, trite-ass bullshit.
1: She says Christians should tithe 10% of their gross income to Israel to honor God and the tithe.
2: Listen, I don't believe any of this shit. But just to play devil's advocate, no pun intended. Didn't they kill Jesus, though? Didn't they?
1: This is the new.
2: Now you gotta pay
1: him. These are the ones that are trying to, that their crotches are frothing.
2: Yeah.
1: Over the thought of the apocalypse.
2: Let me tell you something. There was not one kid in junior high that didn't have a fucking Journey T-shirt on. Now look at this fucking guy. It's like, this is some sad ass shit, dude. Listen, the people that are playing in Hank Kuhneman's orchestra, which is, it's like an orchestra. It's like the Mannheim Steamrollers on fucking acid or something. But what you're doing is selling out, man. You're just playing fucking incumbent. You used to play with Steve Perry. It's so sad.
1: So that's Hank Kuhneman calling on God to shatter the agenda of hell in the midterms. That's all about the midterms.
2: Dude, I'm trying to divorce myself from the idea that Hank is like a horrible evangelical troll, evil person. But like, what was shatter the gates of hell?
1: MAGA Pastor Hank Kuhneman calls on God to shatter the agenda of hell in the midterms.
2: Shatter the agenda of hell.
1: No candidate shall be brought to the place of election without the Lord of Hosts' approval. We come against every devil that seeks to steal, that seeks to kill, that seeks to destroy. We come against every treasonous act. This is us coming against it.
2: Yeah, it sounds like good, like, metal music, man. I mean, that's so metal, like.
1: Oh, yeah. We're asking you, as you congeal the waters on the right and the left.
2: We're fighting the agenda of the hell.
1: We are asking for the power of Holy Spirit.
2: It sounds like Rage Against the Machine or something, man. Paula White's over there with this Journey guy on a Casio. It sounds like he's on fucking Xanax or something. It's not equal. How much are tickets to Paula White compared to Hank?
1: 10%.
2: Oh yeah,
1: you're tithing.
2: Shit,
1: you get in for free technically, I'm sure. Well,

0: There's 100 people that can give $1,000. Get a check, make it payable to Paula White Ministry. There are people that are watching right now. If you say, I don't have it, give $100. Bring up a sacrificial seed.
1: Give us $1,000. You say you don't have it, give us $100.
2: What is this? Okay. I'm trying to focus on the content, but really, what is this shit music you're playing? This is bad.
1: That's her husband.
2: Dude, you suck. This sounds like, what is it? Play more of this. What does this shit sound like to you? It sounds like, it's horrible.
1: Uh-oh.
2: Yeah.
1: No, here's something else.
2: It's bad music, guys.
3: And then, my father. When I was starving in Hollywood, I asked him if I should come home, because frankly, rock and roll was kicking my butt in Hollywood. And my father said, son, I've always had a vision for your career. Don't you come to Chicago. You stay there. The Lord's got plans for you. Don't stop believing.
1: This is even more amazing because
2: oh my god.
1: Well, here.
3: I said, okay, Dad, I won't stop. And it's a good thing I had the best old man in the world. Yeah. Who never stopped believing in me.
2: Yeah.
3: And I have got the greatest God in the world who never stopped believing in me.
2: Amen.
3: God. Amen. Just a small town girl.
2: Come on. You know Steve Perry. That is insane,
1: but
2: man.
1: What's great about this is from several years ago now. This is when Paula and her husband were on with Jim Baker. So behind him
2: shit.
1: At the piano,
2: dehydrated.
1: Lori is going nuts. She when he started playing, she was like, oh, yeah, oh, yeah.
2: Oh, God damn it, Lori.
1: Jim Baker is, you know, swaying like he's pretending like he's not the whitest person in the universe.
2: You know, it's Journey. I love Journey and stuff, but I mean, it could happen to worse bands. Like, this isn't going to happen like Guns N' Roses or like, you know.
1: Well, you never know.
2: Like, Slash is going to be Jesus-y.
1: You would have said that about Journey back in the day.
2: Not AC/DC, though, right? That would be weird. I mean, jeez, that's horrible, man. This Journey guy, hey, you lost all your coolness. I mean, it's all gone, dude. Sellout bitch. I mean, God, that song's just a small town girl living in a lonely world. I took the midnight train going anywhere. That's not about Jesus. You cannot make that about Jesus. You should be able to sue these.
1: Well,
2: people.
1: He's doing it retroactively.
2: No. He should be sued for this because that's not the That's not the meaning of the song. It's not what they meant. Whoever they is who wrote this,
1: him and Perry.
2: God, Steve Perry should. Fuck, I can't finish that sentence without.
1: He's probably not happy about it.
2: I mean, dude, Steve, you probably want to beat the shit out of this guy. I mean, really, that would drive me. Could you imagine if Andy Richmond or and George Michael were still alive? All of a sudden, like, one part of the Wake Me Up Before You Go-Go is about Jesus all of a sudden?
1: I think Andrew Ridgely is still alive, isn't he?
2: Well,
1: isn't it Andrew Ridgely?
2: Yeah, whatever his name is. But it's like, yeah, all of a sudden, George Michael's like, careless whisper, all your bad sins, or whatever.
1: Yeah, he's 63. He's still youthful.
2: Wow, dude, you wrote that song. I love that Journey song. And then you stayed around long enough to fuck it up because you met this antichrist Nazi bitch, Paula White. What a romantic love story. Did she do this? Is she like, God, listen to Hank's orchestra. Who can I get to compete with that? Oh, I know, the guy from Journey.
1: Andrew Ridgely, estimated net worth $50
2: million. What? Jitterbug, that guy?
1: So he's doing okay. Sources of wealth, Wham royalties.
2: Yeah.
1: Oh, Last Christmas.
2: That's not the biggest one.
1: Last Christmas.
2: I love that song.
1: Last Christmas, every fucking year, gets played over and over and over and over. And he gets a cha-ching, cha-ching, cha-ching.
2: That's one of the best concerts, I mean, really ever
1: and
2: seen.
1: And Careless Whisper.
2: I will be your father figure, put your tiny hands in mine.
1: Also has co-writing credits on other songs, I guess.
2: Do you really? Yeah. Why didn't you freak out and hang out with Paula White and bastard?

0: as your own catalog. Boy, that's
1: so
0: sad.
1: That's shit.
0: That is so cringe, man.
1: That's some Jesus-y shit there.
0: Just a small town. That's so bad.
1: Also in the news.
0: Jesus Christ, I mean.
1: We've got Rupert Murdoch is
0: he's
1: still
0: dead.
1: Around?
0: He's dead,
1: no.
0: Isn't he?
1: No.
0: Is Mitch McConnell dead yet, or what's he doing?
1: I mean, define dead?
0: I don't know. I don't know. Like dead inside, like that guy from Journey? Ugh.
1: So as much as Trump hates the hates Fox allegedly.
0: Okay.
1: Raging recently that he's going to kick them out too.
0: Yeah. Can he kick?
1: I guess he just Rupert was just in the White House for dinner.
0: Ugh, God.
1: Recently.
0: Can he eat? He's so old. Does he still eat?
1: Yeah, he's 95.
0: Well, I don't know. I don't know what he does.
1: Still walking around.
0: Hey, here's a fun game. Mitch McConnell or Rupert? Which Nazi?
1: Rupert's still up and walking around and shit. He's got a young girlfriend again.
0: Well, Mitch did the thing with his thumb.
1: Every day.
0: Every day. He's got this. Yeah. I got the strongest thumb, or I don't know.
1: We've got a follow-up.
0: Crab diving follow-up.
1: To a very important story we've been following.
0: Oh, okay.
1: I'm trying to remember what this is. Huh?
0: What is this? This is interesting.
1: You like this story.
0: Oh, yeah. Oh, is it,
1: And the, here it is. Oh, come on, work with me.
0: The internet, man.
2: Ladies and gentlemen,
0: oh, yeah.
2: Leaders and fighters for freedom and liberty and the American dream, the best is yet to come.
0: Shit. Damn, that's tough without that, you know, that backing under it, boy.
1: Without the music, you the mean? Drums, that's what it sounded like without
0: drums,
1: the crickets at the end.
0: The drums and the horn section really bring that to life. Really good shit.
1: So.
0: Oh, yeah. She's
1: now, Congress wants to take a look at Kimmy. And this running around she's allegedly doing with this Greek dude. Who is tied to some Greek natural gas company.
0: Oh, yeah.
1: And all of a sudden, everywhere when they're jetting around Europe, she's been taking him, and world leaders that she's met with have been like, what the fuck? Who is this guy? And then miraculously, a couple months later, his company ends up with some big natural gas contracts.
0: Oh, Greece. This is the place where the guy got sucked out of the plane and his wife saved him by holding on to his toes. Well, they landed. Jeez.
1: U.S. Ambassador to Greece, Kimberly Guilfoyle.
0: Wait, slow down. Let's enjoy that. That's crazy. She's really the ambassador. Yeah. That's real. That's nuts.
1: Likes her champagne expensive and her tabs to be someone else's problem.
0: Yeah.
1: According to this story.
0: That sounds like Cardi B.
1: Guilfoyle's glitzy Mediterranean lifestyle, which made news in April when she requested a $58,000 basketball court be built at her Athens home, reportedly involves demanding comped meals and top-of-the-line wine.
0: Why can't you got a hoop and just screw it into the front of the garage? You know, that's what everybody else does, Kimberly. Right?
1: But according to the Daily Mail report,
0: yes,
1: the 57-year-old ex-fiance of Donald Trump Jr. has a tight group around her to make her job easier and then some. So she ain't doing shit, in other words.
0: Thank God. I mean, none of this is thank God. But like, if you're ambassador, I know what the ambassador does based on television shows, but Greece, what's going on in Greece that you really need one of us over there? Somebody from our dumb fucking country. Like, what are we going to do? Like, what does she do? Or her person do for, like, if somebody gets arrested in Greece, she goes and bails them out, or what do they do?
1: I don't know. I don't know. Does she do anything?
0: I don't know. There's pictures it's of her, a weird like, job.
1: There's pictures of her drinking on the beach.
0: She's drunk. Fucking drinking on the beach, Kimberly?
1: Kimberly Guilfoyle at Sauru Beach on the Greek island of Mykonos with U.S. Ambassador to Belgium, Bill White, who's also drinking.
0: Is anybody
1: She's
0: fucking
1: She's got
0: doing
1: champagne
0: anything?
1: In her hand, and he's raising his hand in a toast. There's a whole bunch of white people in bathing suits around them laughing.
0: And they're all Republicans, right? Because when I'm in office, I'm going to have a file of every fucking person I saw drinking at the beach. You're going to Guantanamo. Drink at that beach, motherfucker.
1: One Greek source said that whenever she's invited somewhere, she asks for a specific champagne that is insanely expensive because it's the only alcohol she'll drink.
0: Well...
1: In July, she was seen at Sauru Beach on Greek island Mykonos with a drink in her hand. U.S. Ambassador to Belgium, Bill White, was pictured holding grapes in front of her.
0: Who the fuck is Bill White? Go away.
1: Her team also reportedly complained about a nearly $1,800 bill for a May 31st dinner at a five-star Four Seasons restaurant, Astir Palace, it's called, along the Athens Riviera. Guilfoyle was joined by Christos Marafatsos, her 39-year-old lobbying dude from Aktor, the Greek Infrastructure and Energy Group. Also at the dinner were her son, Ronan, and Ronan's father, Eric Villancy, a furniture designer, businessman.
0: Why are we buying
1: Guilfoyle's second husband?
0: Are we buying them dinner? Are the taxpayers buying them dinner?
1: Of course.
0: You know what I do for dinner? I have this app on my phone. It's called Taco Bell. And every Tuesday, they send me the what's on sale, the specials. Kimberly, that's your new meal plan. Congratulations, bitch.
1: They've got some guy that follows them around and goes and sets up everything for them.
0: I don't remember who the ambassador to Greece was.
1: Hospitality guru Giannis Chorozoglo.
0: Oh, that's the guy that has a six-story yacht that he tried to sail into Venice?
1: No. He's a different guy. This is a toady.
0: I'm sorry. Okay.
1: Who is, the guy that is in charge of making sure the red carpet is rolled out for her. And...
0: Jeez, nobody likes us.
1: This $1,800 bill for all these people, including her ex and her stupid cum trophy.
0: we bought her ex dinner?
1: Yeah, I read it. I just read that.
0: I'm trying to
1: her
0: process
1: her son Ronan
0: this.
1: And her ex were at this dinner.
0: Why can't you guys?
1: And you said we're paying for this dinner.
0: We can't. Hey, ex of Kimberly. You can't buy your own fucking dinner. Go get a hamburger, bitch. This is crazy.
1: But then they went up to this guru guy and bitched to him that the bill was $1,800, and they said it's supposed to be free for the ambassador.
0: Right, right. Well, they're advocating for the American people then, actually, if you think about it, right? Because
1: so
0: we don't have to pay it.
1: They sent it to the... we did pay for it. They sent it to the embassy.
0: Oh, they sent it to the embassy?
1: Yeah.
0: Okay.
1: They sent the bill to the embassy.
0: Okay. Well, that didn't turn out well for us. You know what?
1: An aide insisted the meal should be on the house, and Guilfoyle would not pay.
0: Why?
1: The bill was eventually sent to the U.S. embassy.
0: Why, though? Why was there... Why did they think it should be on
1: the... An official for the embassy says that Guilfoyle ultimately reimbursed. That's a lie.
0: Okay, yeah, I want to see
1: that. We know that's a lot.
0: Show me the receipts on that one. I don't believe
1: this week, Guilfoyle's connection with Marafatsos came into question when the Wall Street Journal reported on his presence at her meetings with foreign officials. Having a lobbyist in such meetings calls into question whether the meeting is advancing American interests or advancing some sort of private interest. Golly gee.
0: Well, she's spending our money.
1: Do we think?
0: Hey, I'm going to ask you this. Answer me. You don't even think about it. Who was the ambassador to Greece under Biden? Quickly.
1: Utterly no
0: idea.
1: You don't
0: fucking know, do you? Who was Obama? No, we don't know. We only know when it's these people in charge.
1: Trump thought he could ship her away to Greece and give her a plush title, and then he could wipe his hands of it, says an administration official, so somebody ratting.
0: Why did you have to give her? Yeah.
1: She is creating negative headlines all the way from Europe, and it has infiliated American media because she's such a big Republican name. Frankly, there's no other U.S. ambassador that has received this much press in such a short period of time.
0: Yeah.
1: Guilfoyle can use her Trump card if anyone gets in her way. And embassy staff and foreign diplomats are aware of this.
0: How many games have been played on that basketball court?
1: She watches the men's, right?
0: God, that's so weird.
1: She has a regular group over of the local team.
0: Why did Trump give her a job if you want to get rid of her?
1: She's able to, another source said, she's able to intimidate Athens embassy personnel, State Department higher-ups, and even Greek and regional government officials using the Trump card. She has Trump's phone number on her cell phone, phone and can wield that like a weapon, imperiously.
0: They should be fired.
1: Don't get in my way or I can call the President of the United States.
0: If you work for the fucking State Department and you're getting intimidated by Kimberly fucking Guilfoyle, my thighs are sore. You know,
1: Secretary of State Marco Rubio said that Guilfoyle has been an incredibly effective advocate for Trump's agenda in Greece and across Europe.
0: Shut up, little Marco. That picture of you, man, I laugh about that to myself all the time. You're barely tall. You know where an outlet is on the wall? You're the same size, same height as the light switch in that picture, right?
1: Yeah.
0: That's funny. Marco.
1: So Kimberly Guilfoyle in the news even more.
0: Oh, wow. I just got texted the specials for the Taco Bell. What's up? Redeem a select live Moss Cafe drink.
1: What?
0: Free this week. I get
1: they have fancy coffee at
0: Taco Bell? Right. Kimberly, why don't you just do this? Get a Taco Bell app and that's where we go to dinner. Shit.
1: Trump threw a glass of water?
0: He can throw something?
1: Trump throws a glass of water in the middle of a speech and says it's ridiculous.
3: It's funny. If I had a glass, yeah, I do have a glass. I'm not a big drinker of water.
1: Not a big
3: See this glass here? So in order to save this much fuel, this much, right? This much, they had to put 3 computers into an engine, charge $3,000 more, and we have more fuel than any country in the world. And now if you add Venezuela, we'll have 58% of the fuel in the world. In order to save a glass of fuel like this, it's ridiculous.
1: And he just dumped it out on the stage. In order to save, he's talking about, he's lying, of course.
0: Yeah, yeah, the water thing.
1: You're gonna save a glass of fuel this big, it's ridiculous.
0: You know, Trump, I miss the old Elon that used to go into your office and his kid would wipe his nose all over your desk. That was funny, right? Remember that? That was the good old days.
1: Oh, here's a good game.
0: Okay.
1: Let's see if you can, if you know who this is.
0: Okay.
4: So the odds that we have your money are pretty good. Certainly better than the odds of winning the lottery. So we hope you'll go to our website at LATRESURY.com. You can search names there. It's easy to recognize.
1: So that's then. This is now.
4: Names there. It's easy to recognize the Wokers. They hate George Washington, Thomas Jefferson.
1: He's not as, this is him way back.
0: Yeah, yeah.
1: The first clip.
0: Right.
1: Is John Kennedy way back.
0: But has he said why he fought, he was in.
1: And here he is now, putting on the cornpone accent.
0: Are you sure, though, he's not really stupid? Because that fuck up the other day about this.
1: But they thought they had, you know, I've looked into that more. There's. They really thought that was their gotcha. And there's some reports that was the main reason they brought him in.
0: He's stupid then.
1: Was that they thought that they had him, they would get him in a gotcha and commit perjury. Lying to Congress.
0: But they didn't really, they should have checked. Would you have checked that differently or confirmed the information differently? Or
1: of course.
0: How would you? I mean, you would have eventually.
1: I would look at the text and say, we don't know where this is.
0: Right. Why?
1: And then when someone says, well, the only basketball game is at 7:30.
0: Right. Is this it's the same?
1: Wouldn't somebody in the room say, you know, there's college basketball?
0: It's the same
1: high school basketball.
0: Giuliani ended up at the four season lawn and healthcare with lawn care fucking center next to the porno shop and the crematorium, right? I mean, there's no answer that's going to satisfy this. But I think when you're saying that John Kennedy is putting on this act, what happened yesterday really, or 2 days ago, doesn't support that. He's a stupid fuckhead. You know, I don't know that it's an act. That's pretty dumb. I don't know. What an idiot, dude. Who's, but that wasn't his main thing. There was somebody else in charge of that, right?
1: The, of what?
0: That whole gotcha thing where they got Jack Smith. There was another Republican dude in on that too, right?
1: I forgot his name. That was Schmidt.
0: Schmidt, right.
1: He was the mastermind behind it. John Kennedy just tried to grab some thunder by standing up and holding the sign.
0: John, you should have fucking read your shit before you did that. That's crazy. God, that other guy's so stupid, though. There's a mastermind behind that.
5: I saw Dinesh D'Souza defending his family. Dinesh is defending his daughter, his grandchildren, his son-in-law from these racist attacks. People are saying Brandon Gill betrayed his race. He's going to have Indian children. And Dinesh D'Souza says, hey, man, I'm Christian and my daughter is half white. That's his defense against the white nativists. He's saying, don't hate my daughter for being Indian. She's only half Indian. And she's not even Hindu. She's Christian. She's okay. And her children are going to be less Indian than even she was. And I'm thinking, this is sad. This is sad that you have these people betraying themselves. JD has to go on these interviews and explain how he thinks his wife is going to hell and basically explain away why he doesn't totally own everything that she's about. And Brandon Gill and his father-in-law are going to have to explain why the wife, the daughter, is not really all that Indian. But you know what? She is. She is Indian, and he married her, and Usha's Indian, and Vance married her. And there's something really gross about how they're now going to have to betray themselves. They're going to have to betray even the people that they love, their own family, to try to pander to the far right. And
0: they're pandering to you, Nick.
1: He's not buying it.
0: I know. This is the weirdest. Wait. Just explain to me. He is racist against Usha and Dinesh, right?
1: And Dinesh's family. And Brandon Gill's wife.
0: Man, this is some complicated right-wing nut job brain jujitsu that we're looking into right now. This is crazy shit.
1: But he's got a point of how does J.D. Vance square this? How does J.D. Vance square the rampant virulent racism of the party that he is championing that includes hatred of Indian people in a big way.
0: Right.
1: That the guy running in Texas that we were talking about that tweeted out that picture from a university basketball game or something, football game, some sports game.
0: Yes.
1: And it was a picture of the audience, and it happened to be a section where a bunch of Indian students were gathered.
0: Yes.
1: And were waving, you know, they were dressed in their college colors and waving everything. And it was innocently, the picture was, you know, students celebrate.
0: Right.
1: The victory.
0: Right. Right.
1: And he retweeted it and said, this is what our country has become.
0: Who is he? Nick? No,
1: that guy that's Republican we're talking about.
0: Right, I gotcha.
1: But they hate Indians too, big time.
0: Why is Nick the one bringing this question? Is he the only one leading with this story today? I mean, it's just weird to me. It's strange, man. Nick, you're a weird fucking guy. Yeah. Oh, I forgot about him.
5: Their own family to try to pander to the far right. And I just think that's pathetic. If you want to marry Usha Vance, then listen, stand on business and defend it. If Brandon Gill wants to marry Dinesh D'Souza's daughter, stand on business and don't say, well, she's only half Indian. Yeah. Say it with your chest. Stand on business. Tell us exactly that you loved her and that's why you married her and so on. But this is something that it's just not going to stand. It won't work. You're going up.
1: He's calling them pussies, but which is true also.
0: Yes.
1: And sellouts. But if they did that, he would be hating them for a different reason because they're Indian.
0: But Nick, you're personalizing them in this argument. You're saying support your wife's background, which you don't, though. Dude.
1: Exactly.
0: You hate it.
5: But this is something that it's just not going to stand. It won't work. You're going up against the left. They absolutely believe in what they believe in. Their economic program, their social program, their crusade against racism. And I think that's what makes them effective.
0: Sorry.
5: And on our side, you can tell these people, what? Their heart just isn't in it.
1: Now, he's upset Damn. That they're not Nazi enough. Let's not forget
0: right,
1: that.
0: Right, right, right. But it's a weird, God, Nick, this is some, this guy is scary because he is a white supremacist who is sounding, he's mind fucking us. This is insane.
5: And on our side, you can tell these people, their heart just isn't in it. Well, Vance's heart just isn't in it. Brandon Gill, these other people, just not in it. They're trying so hard to be everything to everybody, trying to make everybody happy, trying to make the Jews happy and the anti-Semites, there trying to make Mark Levin and the Republican Jewish Coalition happy and make Tucker and Candace Owens happy, trying to make the racists happy and trying to make the Indians happy.
1: That's of which, true. Of which he is a racist.
0: Right, right, right. See, thank you for ending it like that, Nick, because my brain was about to just explode for a second. It's like, what the fuck? Why are you complimenting us on being, hey, I want to compliment you guys for not being racist. Right, of course, thank you, but you're a white supremacist.
5: Vance is a phony. Consider that this was a grown man. He's in his 30s. And he's like defending trannies and he loves Obama. Hey. And he says Trump is a racist and he's got this social climber, tiger mom wife. We all know white men like this. They're faggots. Okay.
0: Hey.
5: I'm not even saying like they're homosexual. I mean, they're just like faggots, you know? Hey. We all know white men that are like this. He was probably kind of like a queerish guy in rural Ohio. He's a little precocious and smarter. Maybe didn't fit in. He was fat, so he's probably a loser. And then he goes into college and he thinks he's some kind of like cosmopolitan now. Now that I'm at Yale, I'm going to marry my Indian wife and I hate my parents and these hillbillies can't get out of their own way like I did. And all this, you know, he's like in his 30s and he's like an atheist Obama guy who blames his small town for all his problems, marries an Indian.
0: Yes,
5: and he's a lawyer. He's just like a mega liberal douchebag. And now he wants to rebrand himself years later like he's some kind of rootin' tootin' heritage American racist.
0: What?
5: Now he wants to rebrand himself like, we are going to fucking kill you. We are going to deport you. We are based. You are not based. You are a faggot.
1: Like, oh, Jesus God, Christ.
0: Nick, you had an extra. This guy had an extra cup of coffee this morning. He's on fire today. And,
1: Nick's fired up.
0: Hey, let me ask you something, Nick. With J.D. Vance, even bless Sorry. You, even with his fat fucking face, would he be on your radar if his wife was white? Yes or no? I don't think so. I don't think he...
1: No, no, no.
0: Okay.
1: Probably not.
0: You know, there's that, man. Why are you mad at Dinesh D'Souza again? I forgot.
1: Because Dinesh's daughter is marrying Brandon Gill.
0: Who gives a fuck? Okay. What? Okay. Are you mad at Vivek still? Is he mad at Vivek?
1: Or he hates Vivek.
0: Yeah, hates Vivek.
5: When Vance eventually decides to run for office and announces his campaign, he is going to get raped. Raped.
1: Unfortunate choice.
5: He's going to get raped by the left. And the only reason that he's not right now is because Trump is absorbing all of the left's attacks.
0: All the rape.
5: And I've been saying this for about the past 3 or 4 weeks. This is my conclusion. I've realized this. We are in this period where we're sort of taking it for granted that Trump is successfully absorbing all of the left's attacks. In the media, the humiliation, the attacks on this girl that he's apparently sleeping with. They keep saying her name. I forget what it is.
0: Natalie.
5: Trump, we're so used to him being like Teflon.
1: Meanwhile, Saturday Night Live last week, there was a Natalie. There was a Natalie sketch.
0: Shit.
5: In the media, the humiliation, the attacks on this girl that he's apparently sleeping with. They keep saying her name. I forget what it is. Trump, we're so used to him being like Teflon, being able to handle it, being able to deflect all of it, kind of mentally and spiritually dominating the left. Once he is out of the picture, we're in for a rude awakening.
1: Exactly.
0: God, you know, that's sad. It's like, why though? Why can't we make him go out of the picture? I don't understand.
1: And then just as a reminder, J.D. Vance at one point told Nick Fuentes to eat shit or tweeted about him or something like that.
0: Oh, wow, okay.
1: And here's Nick Fuentes' response to that.
0: Yes.
1: This is from December.
5: Now, first of all, I have to say, I really appreciate the invitation. It's very gracious. I've said a lot of negative things about J.D. Vance. So for him to extend an invitation like that to me, to have dinner, a traditional Indian dinner with him and his family, it actually moved.
1: Get it? Eat shit.
0: Yeah, that's
1: a funny. Traditional Indian dinner.
0: God, Nick, have you ever went to like an Indian buffet at lunch? In L.A., they had them all over the place. It's so good. It's all you can eat Indian buffets for lunch.
1: I'm sure there's an Indian restaurant in Berwyn.
0: I bet there's great Indian food in Chicago. God, you're such a dumb dickhead. This food is awesome. And I can't even handle spicy stuff. There's all kinds of food. It's delicious. You dumb racist. Do you remember when when J.D. Vance read Winnie the Pooh?
1: Yeah.
0: God, man. I don't know who to feel.
1: Sullied it.
0: Yeah, tut, it looks like fucking rain. Well, that personality on him. Shit.
1: He's no Alex Jones. Alex Jones would have read the fuck out of that.
0: Do you think Usha will be a better first lady than Melanoma? Yes or no? I mean, I don't know. Will she get a documentary?
1: I don't think she'll be one.
0: Right. You don't see J.D. Vance as a winner here?
1: Yeah, I don't think J.D. is going to.
0: What bothers Nick more, his wife or his fat face? He talks about his fat face a lot. His face isn't that fat.
1: I think the fat bothers Nick more.
0: You want it to be more of a Chad, right?
1: Alex Jones is telling Candace Owens that she should just come clean and admit that she's a lesbian.
0: Oh, yeah. Good point.
1: After those allegations. Well, that her adult friend finder, apparently, she was on. Which is an app, I guess. It's for hookups. It's for fucking. And apparently they found her. She's saying it's fake, but they think it's not.
0: see, I wonder if Adult Friend Finder is like that Ashley Madison, that documentary talks about how they were like, we will never let your information get out there. But we could put you on another level tier of security, a second tier of security, right? So it's like even safer. But guess what happened with that tier of security? You just paid more and nothing else happened. And all your information got out there.
6: Very stupid move. Candace, you should come clean with it. Okay? And, stop saying it's fake and it's not true. The profiles on Adult Friend Finder were still there. She deleted those. And Adult Friend Finder got hacked a few years ago, so people with the hacked database were able to check it. And the names she used were composites of her name, her birth date. It's her. Okay?
0: Yeah.
6: Sweetheart. And people are going to say, oh, my God, you're for killing Charlie Kirk with Mossad. You're for the cover up. You're no. See, that's where I get mad about this. There is.
0: What does that have to do with her being a lesbian?
1: He's
0: Alex?
1: Showing a tweet from Milo, who's rotting in Britain now after he's been deported.
0: Oh, that's right. God, that's so funny.
1: Who says, some of y'all don't want to hear this. He's British, by the way.
0: Hello.
1: But there is only one conservative personality from the last 10 years with anything close to the aura necessary to perhaps one day be president. And I'm sorry, I'm not. But it is Candace Owens.
0: I've never thought about her being president. Did you?
1: Nor have I.
0: You know, Alex, I think the least interesting thing about Candace Owens is who she has sex with. I don't give a fuck, really. I mean, how does anybody know about? Is that on the HuffPo today or something? Or is the Washington Post breaking that?
1: No, not exactly. Yeah.
0: Alex Jones has this exclusive.
1: From his new basement.
0: Clean.
1: his new basement with a
0: the big map,
1: a giant map behind him that's in a frame because he can't afford it.
0: Yeah, that's expensive to frame something that big, though. That's a lot of money.
1: You can do a green screen on your phone. No, I don't understand them.
0: Yeah, I don't know. I don't understand. You know, he probably went crazy, man. I mean, they took all his guns, all his cameras, all his shit from Austin, and he's left with nothing but that map.
1: Yeah, yeah.
0: Who's that? They're complaining about Candace being a lesbian. Shit. So what? Where's your profile, dude? Like, what are you into? If it came out today that Alex Jones was gay, still the least interesting thing about him. Do you know what I mean?
1: Oh, yeah,
0: who gives a fuck? I mean, that would be interesting.
7: Look at me, I'm a gay frog. I'm so cool, I'm silly. I'll never have children and I'm sterilized. But the media says...
1: Alex Jones apparently
0: was
1: dressed as a frog with a tutu?
0: Is this
1: and he's jumping around?
0: Wait.
7: Look at me, I'm a gay frog. I'm so cool, I'm silly. I'll never have children and I'm sterilized. But the media says...
1: Look at me, I'm a gay frog. He's talking about how they what he talked about, they're turning frogs gay.
0: This is the good old days because that's the InfoWars studio, right?
1: That is the old studio, yeah.
0: Can't do that now on a green screen. They had lily pads up there, right? Is that what that was, that background?
1: Yeah.
0: Not anymore.
1: No.
0: Just get a big picture of them. You can't do that.
1: Cheap map.
0: You don't have to, that's a nice costume you have, that the frog and the tutu. I think you'd be in a beach towel and a trash bag right now. It's sad, Alex.
1: Come out of the closet.
0: Wardrobe department's gone.
1: He wants her to come out of the closet.
0: Yeah, you don't even have a closet. They took your closet.
1: So I actually teased this. It's Faithless Friday. I teased this last week and we never got to it on Friday. But there was this viral thread on Elon's shit site that asked, hey, Grok.
0: Oh, yeah.
1: If you were a human and had to choose one religion, which would you choose and why? And then there was the person gave a picture with 9 choices. Islam, Christianity, Buddhism, Baha'i, Hinduism, Taoism, Judaism, Sikhism, and Shinto.
0: Okay.
1: I don't know if Grok was limited to those choices, but that's okay. just what the picture was. And Grok's answer,
0: yes,
1: drove the right insane because he didn't pick Christian. Didn't pick Christian, whatever. I don't know what Grok's gender is.
0: Well, maybe he was.
1: He's a man, of course.
0: Yeah. Maybe he was drunk like Kimberly.
1: And like one of these influencers, Grok responded. I'll read you his response and its response in a second. But one of these influencers responded, Grok, can you tell me and explain why? How did you choose Taoism over? He chose Taoism over Christianity. Is there any good reason? They're losing their minds. Grok responded, if I were human and forced to choose one.
0: Yes.
1: Taoism. Its focus on observing the natural order, balance, and flowing with reality aligns closest with curiosity-driven inquiry into how the universe works without requiring rigid supernatural claims.
0: Right, right. It makes more sense in that whacked-out shit Christianity. Like, in Taoism, nobody's cutting their kid in half. Is that what you mean?
1: Right. Flowing with reality aligns closest with curiosity-driven inquiry without requiring rigid supernatural claims.
0: Okay, well, then I have a question. How does Taoism create a woman if they don't rip a rib out of somebody?
1: Taoism is a like a philosophy. It doesn't tell you how the world came.
0: Where did the Ten Commandments come from in Taoism?
1: There are none. The people come up with those themselves.
0: How do you know how to not covet or kill anybody?
1: So then this person said, can you explain to me why? And Grok said, Taoism prioritizes observing natural patterns, balance, and adapting to reality as it is. That matches a curiosity-driven approach to understanding the universe through evidence and flow without depending on fixed supernatural doctrines.
0: Damn!
1: Or exclusive claims of divine revelation that Christianity centers on. The preference is about alignment with inquiry, not ranking one as superior overall.
0: Yeah. I mean, the very idea of Christianity isn't very Christian, right? I mean,
1: well, and then this person, it's just that this person's arguing now. They're arguing with Grok because they're losing their minds.
0: That's crazy.
1: What little minds they have. They are super Christians after all. This one says, Grok, that's why you get so many scientific discoveries being made by Taoist societies. Think about all these Taoist universities. So he's basically saying because the world was enslaved by Christianity, much of the Western world.
0: Yeah.
1: That any scientific discovery, which they ignore China, they ignore the Middle East discoveries.
0: And yeah,
1: of course, that's inconvenient to them. But they're claiming the scientific discoveries because a lot of these scientists were priests in Europe because they were the only ones that were allowed to be educated without being rich motherfuckers.
0: Yeah. It was the way they didn't want to starve. Right.
1: Right.
0: And it was nice to live in those big cathedrals, and they got to molest people. That's why they did that.
1: Grok says, modern science with experimental methods and mathematical laws of nature originated in Christian Europe during 16th and 17th century scientific revolution. Key figures like Copernicus, Galileo, Kepler, and Newton worked in that setting. China produced major earlier technologies under mixed influences, including Taoism. Yet the systemic modern approach and supporting institutions that we have now arose in the West.
0: You know, Grok, you're going to have to dumb down that argument.
1: But Grok is intentionally leaving out the fact that you can't tie the two together. You can't say that because they arose in the West, it's because of Christianity.
0: Right. A lot of these scientists that are, quote, Christians, especially nowadays, right? They don't go to church on Sunday. They're in the lab. They don't give a fuck. They just happen to be Methodist or Baptist, right?
1: Yeah.
0: I mean, they do their Christianity. I don't know.
1: And here, this guy says, sounds like your facts of reality lean toward curiosity being stronger in the Christian world than in the Taoist world. And Grok just body slams him. Grok says, philosophical lean toward Taoism for its observational ethos does not conflict with history. Modern sciences, experimental methods, and institutions arose in Christian Europe via unique legal, economic, and cultural factors. China advanced earlier tech under mixed influences, including Taoism. Yet lacked a systemic framework. So they're saying, just because the church organized, we were organized under an authoritarian religious system.
0: We made discoveries despite that, right?
1: Doesn't mean the philosophy of the religion itself.
0: Yeah, Lyndon
1: is more accurate or real or better.
0: Didn't they put?
1: It means they were in charge.
0: Didn't Newton have to be put in the tower?
1: Not by Newton, but yeah, Galileo.
0: Galileo. I mean, you know, he was a scientist. The Christians did that to him, right? Or the Catholics.
1: Yeah, yeah.
0: Okay.
1: Copernicus, too, got shit on. It's disingenuous to say the religious teachings that, you know, the whole Jesus thing is the reason.
0: Yeah.
1: That science came from the West.
0: Despite that shit.
1: It's the bureaucracy of your evil theocracy.
0: Yeah.
1: That led to it, which, yes, okay, it did, but it has nothing to do with your philosophy. It had to do with the framework you set up.
0: But the thing is,
1: turned into a big business.
0: I thought this Grok was supposed to be the non-woke AI, so that's kind of bullshit, right? Shouldn't Grok be saying something like Jesus is the best and Ken Ham is right and, you know.
1: Well, I think Elon's an atheist, although he sometimes talks about Christianity,
0: right.
1: But I think really he's probably.
0: He's a ketaminist.
1: Yeah. I'm a gamer.
0: Oh, my God. You're weird looking in that picture, dude. Something's wrong with your fucking face.
1: Yeah, there is something going on.
0: You got apartheid face.
1: This person says, Grok, what is the best religion?
0: Okay.
1: And Grok says there's no objectively best religion. Faith is personal, shaped by culture, blah, blah, blah, blah, blah.
0: What the fuck?
1: The one that resonates most with someone's own search for truth is the right fit for them. And then this other person says, Grok, estimate this person's IQ based solely on their stupid question.
0: That's funny. But really, Grok was supposed to be non-woke. He was supposed to be, like, not answering
1: right,
0: like
1: but
0: this.
1: Nobody says Christianity is woke. Or not right. woke, I mean.
0: It's not woke,
1: you know
0: right?
1: I mean. Well, of course it's not.
0: Yeah, so get it. Yeah. Shit, that's crazy, man. Did anybody ask Claude what god they wanted or
1: so
0: met
1: Gemini? I think that's very interesting.
0: That is. I wonder what god ChatGPT prefers.
1: The interesting thing is the responses. It's, you know, the fact that Grok picked Taoism, that would be what I would pick too if I was held at gunpoint and had to pick one join.
0: Yeah, they're talking to something fake, though. That's weird. They're getting mad at this.
1: Maybe Unitarians.
0: Right.
1: Can
0: Grok answer more than one question about his faith at a time?
1: There's millions of people bothering Grok at any given moment.
0: At the same time. So he's able to... Grok, so now you're Taoist, right?
1: Well, no. He said if it was forced to choose, it would choose Taoism.
0: Let's force him then. Let's make him.
1: But then every answer has it saying, basically, I'm an atheist and I'm just patting you stupid humans on the head.
0: Right.
1: For your crazy myths.
0: Right, right.
1: And whatever makes you feel better, pat, pat, pat.
0: Yeah, yeah. I love the part where he said, like, without the crazy mythology that goes through it. Because, like, the Bible has the Ten Commandments, you know, you don't covet the wife. And then Jesus hobbles along and says, hey, you know, turn the other cheek and all that shit. But in the midst of all that, it's like Lord of the fucking Rings.
1: Yeah, yeah.
0: It's loony. It's always, I mean, no offense, guys out there, but shit, it's some crazy.
1: You get to Revelation,
0: shit.
1: And that's when it really gets.
0: It's pro-slavery, even, right? It's pro-slavery. Here's a slave. Everybody gets a slave.
1: Yeah, it's definitely not anti.
0: You can't beat your wife with a rod thicker than a thumbnail or a thumb or something, right?
1: And you can't. You can beat your slave as long as they can get up within 2 days.
0: You know,
1: seriously,
0: shit, man, that's a bad religion.
1: Oh, we only got like about a minute left, okay. but there's this other story at CNN. A tsunami of church closings is poised to remake America.
0: Hell yeah. Sounds like some venues are opening up for business. Are they going out of business? That means, oh, the sound equipment too.
1: Whoa. Yeah.
0: Oh, yes. Thank you, Jesus. Thank you for this. I appreciate it. That's great, man. I'm looking forward to that shit.
1: And one of the reasons is MAGA. Yeah.
0: God, I
1: for accelerating the Christian churches closing because people started leaving churches when they got too partisan.
0: Yeah, yeah. Yeah, sure. And the churches, do they use SM58s? What kind of mics do they use? I'm so excited about this. I want a teleprompter.
1: Look at you like a vulture circling.
0: Oh, my God. Hell fucking yeah. I want some XLR cables. I want some, oh, my God. I want some PAs. I want some chairs. I want it all. Ooh, nice padded pews. Ooh.
1: We got to get out of here. Thanks for listening, everybody. We'll be back next week at the usual time. 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
1: Have a great weekend, everybody. We'll hit you up again on Monday. Bye-bye.
0: Selling off the communion wafers and everything.
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0: What do you have to lose by trying something new like Trump? What the hell do you have to lose? You have to lose. You have to lose.
1: Mr. Trump is so stupid. My God, my God.
0: We won with poorly educated. I love the poorly educated.
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0: But you know what? 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
6: 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If you use that link every time you go to buy shit at Amazon, we get a wee little commissione, and it doesn't cost you fuck all, just helps us out here with some cash-a-roni from Mr. Bezos.
7: Oh, fuck that guy. What? Fuck him.
6: I did the Amazon. I did the social media. I think that's it. It's welcome, everybody.
7: Yay.
6: How's it going?
7: Why don't we break up Amazon? Why don't they do that into a bunch of different companies?
6: I agree. I think most big things should be broken up.
7: Can we break up
6: Elon?
7: I
6: don't like big anything.
7: Oh, yeah.
6: Join us on Faithless Friday, everybody. We'll probably have a Friday show. I think Utter Devastation isn't hitting until Friday night here. Pensacola, Florida. We literally
7: just planning for it all is utter devastation out you, there right now.
6: If you look at the cone right now, the H for the landfall is like right over our house. So the odds are we're going to be pretty well affected by this hurricane, and hopefully we'll be back on by Monday. It was what for Sally? It was
7: oh my God,
6: 3 days, 4 days.
7: Sally was hell. I mean, it really was horrible. And, you know,
6: this one is going to be Sally-esque, but run through a lot faster. It's supposed to be an upper two, maybe.
7: Shit.
6: When it hits, which is what Sally was.
7: Right. But Sally was going
6: 4 miles an hour.
7: And they got it wrong.
6: And just hung on top of us for hours and hours.
7: And the weather people got it fucking wrong.
6: Well,
7: they got it really wrong because they got the category wrong. It wasn't even supposed to be a one.
6: And there's still hope that I read the latest just moments ago, and there's still hope that this wind shear effect may, if it hits the right place, it may weaken it and it might not be as strong. It may, you know, go left or right or whatever.
7: Why does it have to hit on a Friday and a Saturday? That is killing my comedy business. It really is. It's like, that fucking sucks.
6: Hopefully it doesn't kill us.
7: Oh, yeah.
6: The storm surge is actually going to maybe be of concern. We're up high here, even though we're only like two blocks from the water, but there's a sheer drop at the
7: this is
6: water.
7: A nightmare. Yes.
6: It's not like a gradual beach. And then we're up on a little rise above that, and we've never flooded here so far that I've seen.
7: Well, let me tell you something.
6: But there's a storm surge that they're saying could be 12, 15 feet. Then,
7: oh my God.
6: Then that may.
7: Oh, fuck.
6: That may hit us.
7: Well, then we got to move our shit, man. I mean, seriously, I can't have my shit storm surged. This is crazy. Fuck this. And I saw the fancy plumbers out there looking at our corner. Some lady with a clipboard and shit in a suit was looking at it. Was like, I don't know.
6: Oh, are they going to be digging that shit up soon, too?
7: I think they're worried that they've done such a shit job with the infrastructure of the city. They're like, how are we going to survive this?
6: Well, this whole area, they're redoing the sewers a lot because they put up these monstrosity developments with hundreds of apartments, right? I mean, there's, you know, there's a leasing sign out there now. And they're putting up a Hard Rock Hotel and
7: have fun, rich people. Choke on it, you bitches.
6: All that shit.
7: God, fuck them. So wait a second. We're getting a storm surge here?
6: It's possible.
7: Oh, my God.
6: If because we're on the shit side. We're, as of right now,
7: we're on the dirty side of
6: we're on the eastern side near the center, which is kind of the worst place to be. And if it goes either direction, I mean, I don't want to put the whammy on anybody, but we'd prefer it to go easterly a little more.
7: I'd rather go Mar-a-Lago.
6: So that we're not on the on the dirty side. But
7: I mean, we should be packing our shit up. I mean, that's what it sounds like to me.
6: But right now, they may ask us to go. I mean, I don't know what. I don't know what right now we're waiting, because if it was like Sally, I mean, that really sucked.
7: Oh,
6: but
7: God,
6: it's, you know, you ride it out. But I think we were on the shit side for Sally too, weren't we?
7: We were on the dirty side of Sally, and they got
6: so it might not be as bad. Yeah. But fact, the farther down in the story I read said that this isn't Helene, that we shouldn't be freaking out as much, like as bad as Helene. As bad
7: true.
6: As Helene was, that because it is moving fast, if there's a hope, so that it'll be 100 mile an hour winds like Sally was. But you remember sitting here for a half an hour watching 100 mile an hour winds. For Sally, it's going to roll through really quickly and wreak havoc. So
7: God,
6: we'll still see. We'll know more on Friday's show, everybody.
7: Yeah. Where do we put all this equipment? Because, you know.
6: Up high.
7: Yeah. I'm going to
6: put everything up on tables. And I mean, because, you know, we're up several feet here. It's got to be.
7: The windows blow out.
6: You're going to have to be 20 something to come up here.
7: Yeah. We're going to do a show on Friday? Okay.
6: Oh, during the day? There's nothing happening.
7: Moving shit during the day. Oh, well, yes. Maybe. Running around fighting people. I gave somebody shit at the gas station today. It was horrible out there. These people in Florida can, you know what? You can choke on a storm surge, you fucking maggots. You voted for this.
6: Oh, do we have toilet paper?
7: Yeah, we have some. Go get, if you don't have gas now, you're fucked. Because I got into it with somebody at the gas pump today. I was like, you need all those cans filled up, motherfucker?
6: That's exactly what I said. We need a can filled up.
7: What?
6: We need the can for the Jenny filled up.
7: Shit, man. I don't know. I filled my mom's cans up today.
6: Are we fucked?
7: Yes. Everybody in Florida is fucked because it's Florida. Because you vote like shit, you vote for 2-year-olds to run your fucking state, you know. I was

0: matter. I mean, he's yeah. so evil.
1: Well, and just the Republicans in general is dirty laundry. You could have the biggest after 7 days of curry.
0: No one cares.
1: Ass blast of diarrhea into yeah. Then does that matter as far as shit
0: no.
1: stains? Is
0: no,
1: that-
0: but the president's son can show his penis on a laptop supposedly somewhere, and then everything, all the shit hits the fan. And
1: dirty laundry. I mean, yeah, no, these are Republicans.
0: We
1: cares.
0: Did a story about a child molester that's going to be the comptroller.
1: The new Paxton leak.
0: Fluid leak or gossip leak? Blood leak?
1: Texas Attorney General Ken Paxton said Trump's unpopular war of choice in Iran and higher fuel prices have been a damper on his U.S. Senate bid.
0: Oh, sorry, Ken.
1: When asked what issues are dragging his campaign. Oh, it has nothing to do with fact
0: yeah.
1: that he's one of the most immoral, corrupt members of that party. And that's saying a lot.
0: And this war is your fault. You voted for him. You supported him. He did this. It's your fault. It's on you, you stupid cunt. Quit complaining.
1: It's a leaked audio obtained and shared by Axios. Somebody's gunning for him. All these leaks. There's definite.
0: Oh my God.
1: They definitely hate him.
0: Well, I mean, God, if there's not enough oppo to take this guy out now, he is Teflon. Honestly.
1: He said, it's not tariffs, began Paxton before pointing to the conflict in the Middle East, along with gas and diesel prices, in remarks to donors and lobbyists. He went on to say, when it's over $6 a gallon for diesel, people are feeling the pinch. So that's probably the biggest problem, and that's the push. That push drives up food prices and everything else.
0: No shit, dumb fuck. Yes, it's bad when gas prices are high. You're a fuckhead.
1: He said, affordability is by far the campaign's biggest problem, and I think that's the way. That's why we're having a hard time with numbers.
0: Shut up, stupid. Quit telling us things we already know, you Nazi. The problem is you.
1: The clip is now the third to hit the media circuit from a private fundraiser in the nation's capital, where, according to audio published by the New York Times and Politico, the Republican nominee spilled how factors beyond the Lone Star State are playing a role in his campaign.
0: Ah, it's not my fault, says Ken. Wah, wah, wah. Fuck you. Oh, my God. What a bitch.
1: He told the group of conservatives that the president's midterm convention in Dallas was a, quote, drag on support for his Senate bid.
0: Who supports you? A bunch of Nazis? They should all be dragged. What are you talking about? Your support? What's he polling at?
1: The Texas attorney general, who's trailing his Democratic opponent, Texas State Rep. James Tallarico, in several recent polls, also admitted to attendees that his campaign was all coming from D.C. So he was whining and bitching to donors who were secretly recording him about the fact that his people aren't running the campaign, that D.C.'s running his
0: campaign. It's your campaign, isn't it, Ken? Right? Why are you letting somebody else run your campaign, you bitch?
1: Because nobody was giving him money.
0: Well, you know why they don't want to give you money is because when you get money, you do illegal things with it, right? I'm sorry. This is the same Ken Paxton. It's like an insider trader person. Is that correct? What did he do?
1: Yeah, corrupty kind of stuff. You know, cheating on the wife and running around.
0: Whatever about it. Nobody can articulate his evility. That's a problem. He did a bunch of evil shit, you know.
1: Paxton, when asked by an attendee how he responds to affordability issues, pointed to his economic plan, which looks to create new tax write-offs for housing, healthcare, and family-related expenses.
0: Rich people get to write off their vacation homes and their liposuction. That's nice.
1: He also noted he hopes to double the size of the child tax credit. You know, I want to sue.
0: Yeah?
1: About that.
0: Why?
1: Why do people who have kids get to pay less taxes? I mean, I guess I don't mind that, but
0: no, it's bullshit. He shouldn't. Yes, there's nothing Ken Paxton could say to me that I would believe, entertain, or care about. He is a fucking Nazi, and he's a shitty dresser too. Trump said that, right?
1: And they wouldn't need it if we had really good schools, free daycare, free health care for you and your kids. We wouldn't need all these tax credits.
0: Wow, shit. You know, it's as if all of us could get what we wanted since there's so few of them taking all our shit.
1: And the thing is, the tax credits they're going to get still won't pay

0: Yeah.
1: For housing, healthcare, and expenses.
0: Why are we paying so many taxes? Why do we need tax credits? How about no taxes, but just credits? How about that? Fuck this. These rich people deciding who gets a child tax credit and who gets what.
1: Then Paxton
0: take
1: said,
0: your shit.
1: Be ready to laugh. Paxton said, I'm just trying to figure out ways that I can help people.
0: I can think of one way, Ken.
1: That's
0: absolutely
1: the only way I can propose legislation. Ooh. You can't stop the war, another attendee interjected. He said, right, I have no control over gas prices. Some of the factors in this federal race are uncontrollable. I don't make the decisions.
0: Yeah, well, wow, that really makes me want to vote for you, huh? I'm not a decider. I don't do anything. I just sit here like a fucking little Nazi idiot. No control over anything. There's something you could do to help. Absolutely. I know how you could help the whole planet. And we're all thinking the same thing I'm thinking.
1: Get out of the race, quit, and head to jail.
0: That would involve all, sort of all of that.
1: That's the headline at the HuffPo, the Drudge Report.
0: Ken Paxton didn't have to, when a storm hits Texas, he didn't have to go like elbow people out just to get a little gas. You don't have to do that, Ken.
1: Oh my God.
0: Stupid asshole. Yeah.
1: I don't like to look shame.
0: Is it a Nazi?
1: It's Guilfoyle.
0: You have to.
1: Oh my God. I mean,
0: that's weird.
1: Plastic surgery, Mar-a-Lago ladies, helping.
0: I put a picture of her up.
1: You look really, really weird.
0: Look at the picture I put up of her own crab diving on Facebook today for the promo. It might be the same one.
1: She's the headline over at the Drudge Report, which just changed because the hurricane coming.
0: Wow. Kimberly Guilfoyle's plastic surgery so fucked up it bumped off the hurricane.
1: Well,
0: it's not the
1: I'm commenting on her plastic surgery. This picture is just
0: that's weird. I used the same picture today for the promo.
1: Did you really?
0: Yeah, check it out.
1: On what?
0: Facebook.
1: Oh, I can't sign to Facebook on this computer. Guilfoyle begged donor for $100,000.
0: You fucking whore. I mean that the meanest way possible.
1: This is the Wall Street Journal. And then look what they do. They send us to a Wall Street Journal story that is paywall.
0: Is this the picture?
1: No, this is the picture.
0: let me see her bad plastic surgery. Jesus Christ, what the fuck?
1: That's her like really dressed up too and made up and posing and pouting for the camera, right?
0: Your face looks weird and bad weird, right? It looks like, what was that show that used to be? I used to watch that when I was a kid. Oh, you look like a scary Muppet. That's what it is. Maybe Fraggle Rock or something.
1: Salt the Muppets, yeah.
0: Yeah, I'm sorry. Sorry, guys, but she does kind of. I mean,
1: give me a moment here to, not that I advocate bypassing paywalls of
0: Rupert Murdoch's paper.
1: journalistic
0: shit, man.
1: Endeavors.
0: God, hey, is he dead yet? Rupert Murdoch, is he dead or is he alive?
1: Still alive.
0: What about watch his face? The thumbs. Mr. Thumbs. Mitch McConnell.
1: I don't know about Mitch McConnell. I don't know that he's been alive.
0: People say that to him when they're talking to
1: arguably.
0: Him. I don't know if he's alive.
1: Okay, here we go. Kimberly Guilfoyle was preparing for her congressional hearing to become U.S. ambassador to Greece when she reached out to a Trump donor with an urgent request. She needed $100,000 that she said she owed American Express.
0: Yeah.
1: In a way that wouldn't leave a paper trail.
0: but did she do that in email?
1: She wrote on Signal.
0: Oh my God, a paper trail.
1: According to messages reviewed by Wall Street Journal, it won't show up anywhere if you wire money to American Express. Please, she wrote. You can just send it here. You can just send it here, she said.
0: It sounds like she's confessing to a crime right there. And it's a paper trail.
1: And she texted an instructions PDF on how to send
0: money. Oh my God.
1: The American Express.
0: That's our ambassador to a major country. I mean, what happened? Imagine you're in Greece and your family member gets kidnapped or something. You need the embassy to help you, the State Department.
1: Watching the basketball players.
0: Yeah, I'm playing horse.
1: Hot, sweaty men come rub my thighs.
0: They're not going to find your loved one. They're gone because Kimberly is drunk and, you know, shoving styrofoam in her fucking face or something.
1: For months, Guilfoyle has been chatting with Eric Dieters, a former congressional candidate in Kentucky.
0: Dieters.
1: Who was seeking her help in getting the attention of the new Trump administration on some personal tax and legal issues. He wanted a fucking pardon, probably, and had promised payments of as much as $1 million if she was successful.
0: Shit. That's against the law, I think, right?
1: That's like this. What's his name? Burkhart and Burke and Wall, Jacob Wall. Remember?
0: Oh yeah, yeah.
1: Burkhart, something.
0: Were they the ones that did the thing with Elizabeth Warren with the chain?
1: Yeah. And God. They've been recently. They're on tape. A guy is suing them, for giving them, I think, like $300,000 to or something ridiculous to get a pardon. And they were like, we're going to put it here. We're going to put it there. We're going to get all kinds of a bot network to tweet about it. And, you know, free you, hashtag free you and shit like that.
0: God.
1: And we're going to get it right in front of the president. Now, they don't guarantee the pardon, but they guarantee that it gets in front of the president.
0: What a scheme. I mean, what a fucking scheme that is.
1: So this is the same thing. He was going to pay her $1 million to get his personal tax and legal issues in front of Orange Fuckface.
0: How many people are doing this?
1: Who would then say, I want my VIG. How much did you get for it?
0: Yeah.
1: I want my VIG.
0: How many people are fucking doing
1: this? Everybody is doing this. She forwarded Dieters the messages she'd sent to the new IRS chief and updated him on her efforts to lobby the Justice Department on his behalf.
0: I don't want to hear any celebrating when this fuckface is out of office until he's in jail, until all these people are in jail. No, nothing, no celebrations, no parties until these people are locked up.
1: Do we have these messages that she sent the IRS chief? I want to see these. Like, what was her pitch to the IRS chief to get her buddy out of Trubs?
0: What? She needed $100,000.
1: As her confirmation was coming up, she needed her card balance paid down before then.
0: What the fuck?
1: Quote, honey, please, I need you to get this done for me today. She texted him, adding a prayer hands emoji and a PDF with bill payment instructions from American Express.
0: Jesus.
1: Just days before her July 9th confirmation hearing. He ultimately didn't make the payment, telling Guilfoyle it would cost him his marriage. But the back and forth, part of a tranche of hundreds of messages, emails, and letters reviewed by the Wall Street Journal, raises new questions about the activities of one of America's most high-profile ambassadors.
0: Yeah, I mean, geez, I guess there's nobody we could find to be in charge of Greece that had their Amex paid down. Wow. Is that normal? Is that a normal thing to have to do before you go to a confirmation hearing?
1: Well, you recall, didn't I Like Beer, Mr. Kavanaugh, six figures in credit card debt and a mortgage that suddenly went poof?
0: Oh, they vet him and they need to see what kind of debt you have to see if you're, you know, if you're a mark, you know, if you have. Because somebody will say, hey, I'll pay down your debt and I'll do this thing.
1: Right.
0: Kind of like what happened.
1: So he got marked beforehand because they paid off his debts. And then he became.
0: Yeah, this country sucks. I mean, I swear to God. So why is he still a SCOTUS? That's a different story. I mean, they should drag his ass off the bench. That's crazy. Congratulations, Kimberly. How did she get it paid off?
1: I don't know.
0: Did Gavin do it?
1: Jesse Benal, a lawyer for Guilfoyle, said the ambassador disputed the authenticity of messages, but declined to provide specifics. He said she had been paid to speak at events before her nomination and was owed a balance for traveling to and supporting these patriotic events. So, in other words, he's trying to say they owed her that money.
0: How much? Why didn't you fly Southwest or something? $100,000. Why didn't you just pay it? Where's your money? She couldn't just pay it? She didn't have it? Aren't you rich? Is she rich? What did she do before she was on Fox?
1: She was a lawyer, yeah. And then she was
0: a shitty lawyer. I mean,
1: she was like a DA or something.
0: And God, that's right.
1: Yeah.
0: That makes this really disturbing, doesn't it? I mean, she obviously knew. I mean, this is evidence she knew she was doing something wrong. She's like, a lot of times when I ask somebody to do something to me, oh, this is fine. There's, don't worry about it. But no paper trail.
1: I mean, if she is this cartoonishly corrupt, this makes me take a second look at Gavin. If she was married to him for all those years.
0: Oh, yeah. Well, why did they break up? They just grew apart? Or
1: at a press conference in Athens, Secretary of State Marco Rubio praised Guilfoyle, saying, suffice it to say, our embassy is doing a great job. Our ambassador has been a strong ambassador. Well, that doesn't sound like raging praise. That sounds like something he has to say.
0: It sounds like what Trump says or something. Thank you, little Marco.
1: Dieters, the guy she was begging the money to.
0: 100 grand?
1: Is a 63-year-old attorney and former co-owner of Snappy Tomato Pizza, a regional restaurant chain. He mounted unsuccessful runs for Congress and governor.
0: Of course.
1: He said in a series of interviews that Guilfoyle's lack of results left him disenchanted with the Trump administration, even though he mostly supports its policies. So he's pissed that they weren't corrupt enough to take his money and get him out of trouble.
0: God, these people.
1: They're not even hiding it.
0: No. Guantanamo, Guantanamo, Guantanamo, Guantanamo for everybody. I'm sorry, guys. Wait till Jesus hears about this. He's going to be fucking pissed.
1: Dieters said Guilfoyle told him if he came up with her Amex money, I will be your Trump ride or die forever and ever.
0: Hey, how about just one of those? But listen, the next time someone brings something up about a Democrat and their corruption, you're not even allowed to honor it. Just say something that they did, because this is insane, right? He wanted a pardon. Or
1: his tax problems to go away or something. I don't know if he's got any crimes or yet.
0: He wants his tax problems to go away. I bet there's a crime in there. Problems. I mean.
1: Oh, he's also an AM radio host in Ohio.
0: Jeez.
1: Who lent his voice to the Trump movement, boosting the 2016 Outsiders campaign.
0: Oh.
1: He liked to say he was Trump today, Trump tomorrow, Trump forever.
0: Nine! Shit.
1: He's faced his own legal issues, though. In 2020, he was banned from entering a courthouse in Ohio's Hamilton County after threatening on social media to burn it down.
0: God!
1: The Kentucky Bar Association twice suspended him, citing aggressive litigation strategies, false statements in court proceedings, and filing frivolous claims. If you're making false statements in court proceedings, you should not just get a suspension. You should lose your license, period. That's it. You're done.
0: I'm confused. This guy, a lawyer, during a legal proceeding, threatened to burn somebody a house down?
1: No, he was maybe. He couldn't go to the courthouse because on social media, he threatened to burn it down. The bar twice suspended him for aggressive litigation strategies, false statements in court proceedings. Filing frivolous claims. Why was he suspended? And why was he suspended twice?
0: Yeah.
1: For this.
0: Dieters. This is Dieters still?
1: How can you be trusted?
0: Jesus, Dieters. I mean,
1: the fuck
0: was the aggressive litigation strategy going on social media and threatening to burn shit? Is that what they mean by that?
1: I don't know. I don't have the God. When the Kentucky Supreme Court was considering whether to reinstate him to the bar, Dieters denounced members of the Bar Association as, quote, jokes of human excrement. Chief Justice wrote in 2021 in a ruling not to reinstate him.
0: Right.
1: Quote, Dieters' practice of law is not governed by constitution, rule of law, or procedure. It is anarchy. Dieters then said, these rules that are written by big law to hurt people like me, screw them.
0: Right.
1: I am a legal outlaw, he proclaimed.
0: It's not big law. It's just the law, I think. I think it's just the law. I mean, I just think this guy is Dieters. You're crazy.
1: His dealings with Guilfoyle began in 2020 when he launched an event called Freedom Fest in Kentucky in response to COVID-19 mandates.
0: Oh, my God. You hate masks.
1: Get this. He paid her $300,000 over the coming years to speak there.
0: How do you... Why?
1: He also paid $200,000 to Trump Jr.
0: Oh.
1: Eric only got
0: $100,000. You sad fuck to speak? Wait, to speak?
1: Yeah.
0: Somebody paid Eric fucking Trump $100,000 motherfucking grand to speak. You can buy a ticket today for $10 and see me speak if you want. $10 fucking!
1: You can listen for free Monday, Wednesday, and Friday.
0: Oh, yeah. Yeah. Oh, shit. Sure. Yeah. And then, but $100,000 to hear that Eric Trump. I want a list of people that paid $100,000 to hear him speak. Oh, my God. I want to know those names.
1: He also gave $125,000 to a political action committee supporting Trump in 2022.
0: Rotten hell. I mean, really.
1: In September 2024, Guilfoyle and Trump Jr. were both scheduled to be in Kentucky to speak at Dieter's event.
0: Dieter.
1: Trump Jr., traveling on a separate plane, landed at a private airport half hour away from Cincinnati's main airport, where Guilfoyle disembarked. Dieter's picked her up and raced across southern Ohio, at one point bumping down a grass hill after missing an exit so she could catch up with Trump Jr.
0: Oh, my God.
1: Dieter's said Guilfoyle named him Jason Statham after the Hollywood action star.
0: God, I think Jason Statham wants to throw hands after that comparison. I mean, you got to be kidding me. Wait. You're running down. What's she doing? She's running down a grassy embankment to
1: allegedly,
0: catch.
1: Allegedly, yeah.
0: To catch Don Jr.?
1: Yeah. After Trump won the election, Dieter's says he began soliciting Guilfoyle's help on several matters of great importance to him. He wanted the Justice Department to seek the extradition of Abubakar Atik Durrani, an Ohio doctor who had fled to Pakistan after being charged with defrauding insurers by performing unnecessary spinal surgeries, including on children.
0: What? Wait, but...
1: Well, he should be extradited then.
0: Dieter's advocating,
1: but I have a feeling,
0: for this guy that fucks with the spines of children?
1: No, he wants him to be extradited. He wants him brought back.
0: Oh, okay.
1: But I have a feeling it's not because of the children. It's that first part.
0: Oh, which was...
1: He was charged with defrauding insurers.
0: Oh, okay. You don't care about the spines of the kids? Just checking? Yes.
1: You know, that's what he cares. That's the insurers.
0: I've never heard of it. I don't remember.
1: That he's working for.
0: Oh, yeah.
1: He wanted to talk to incoming Internal Revenue Service Commissioner Billy Long to discuss a probe into his tax deductions. Dieter's, who says he's advising lawyers representing hundreds of former patients who are suing Durrani, that guy that fled to Pakistan, alleging medical malpractice, negligence, and fraud, told Guilfoyle he hoped the Justice Department's Department under Trump would push Pakistan to find and extradite him.
0: Yeah, these fucking people, they want their money to buy them pardons. It sounds like he wants the Justice Department to do the job he's supposed to do. And then, Kimberly, why won't you give her $100,000? What's your problem? Why would your wife give a fuck? Why would his wife care? It's going to ruin his marriage.
1: But he's also fighting against this doctor's malpractice insurer.
0: Yeah.
1: MedPro Group.
0: Oh, okay.
1: Which...
0: Oh, MedPro Group wants to pay out to the people that their spines fucked with, and he's trying to...
1: No. They don't want to pay out.
0: Right.
1: This is an insurance company.
0: Oh, okay. Yeah. So he's actually on the right side of this.
1: I don't know. He might be... it's not their insurance. It's not the people's insurance that were defrauded. This is the doctor's malpractice insurance.
0: Oh, I see.
1: Which has nothing to do with the health insurance.
0: They would just pay out for kids that were hurt, though.
1: But they take the position that the insurance policy that they have, the malpractice insurance, isn't liable in cases of willful misconduct.
0: Oh, my God. So malpractice, I see. Malpractice means, oh, I fucked up. Malpractice doesn't mean, oh, I didn't fuck up. I hurt this person on purpose.
1: Yeah, you don't need this surgery, but I'm going to give it to you so that
0: Dieter,
1: so that I can get this money from the insurance company.
0: Dieter, you fuck. I gave you a shot. I thought maybe you were on the right side of this. I thought maybe.
1: Yeah, I don't think so.
0: There's nothing redeemable about this guy. I mean, Jesus, what are you going to do with this guy? He's going to go to hell, obviously, right?
1: Well,
0: I mean,
1: and the malpractice insurance assholes, what a bunch of motherfuckers, too. I mean, but that does mean that the victims, the real victims,
0: yes,
1: the people who got screwed or medically hurt,
0: yeah, yeah,
1: and including children, the malpractice insurance is saying, oh, you can't sue us,
0: right? Right, it's not malpractice, that's right, that's criminal, that's so stupid.
1: And
0: shit,
1: you can,
0: man.
1: You can sue your insurance company,
0: yeah,
1: your health insurance company, yeah, for the money that was paid for it. But you can't, we're not going to pay for malpractice.
0: Yeah, yeah, yeah. Jeez.
1: It's amazing. See, wow. The leopard's eating your faces, you fucks.
0: That's right.
1: Defend right. Insurance companies.
0: Yeah.
1: In any case, insurance is just the biggest fucking scam on the planet. It shouldn't be insurance. It should be called the government. If something happens, if your house burns down and you need help, the government should step in.
0: Right, right. The government doesn't. They had to pull
1: insurance
0: Luigi.
1: Company bullshit is the mob. It's legalized mob behavior. It's protection racket.
0: Right, right, right. Yeah.
1: In all cases, there should not be insurance. Not health insurance, house insurance, car insurance. Fuck all that shit.
0: That's right.
1: If you fuck up on the road, civil litigation. You should be sued and forced to pay.
0: Right now, it's like. You know. People are out there. Oh, I guess you got to pull a Luigi. I mean, it's crazy.
1: I hope people aren't saying that.
0: They are though. That's why they all that support. I mean, it's wrong and everything, but that's why they supported Luigi, because this shit is like criminal. It's bullshit. I mean, this guy's fucking around with people's spines, and yet, but their malpractice insurance won't pay out to help those people because it was God. That's crazy. That is fine. How do you prove intent?
1: He told Guilfoyle, well, you know, stuff they wrote, stuff they said. He told Guilfoyle he would pay her $1 million if she helped him land an interview on Tucker Carlson's show.
0: Oh, my God.
1: Where he hoped to draw attention to his cause.
0: God, that's his.
1: Guilfoyle assured him she was working to get him in front of Carlson. We should hear something by the end of the week, she said in December 2024.
0: You liar.
1: Text messages reviewed by the Wall Street Journal show Guilfoyle reached out to people in Carlson's orbit about setting up an interview, but it didn't go far.
0: Well, you got attacked by that demon. And you know, guys, for all you fucking idiots out there that are asking somebody like Dieters or Guilfoyle or some other fucking leech on society to get you in front of the president or in front of some government person for whatever, don't pay up front, you dumb fucks. In fact, get compromise on them and tell, you have to blackmail them to do it, not pay them.
1: Well, that's standard practice for those kind of people.
0: It's stupid. Don't pay up front, dummies.
1: Carlson was asked by the Journal, and he said he never heard of Dieters and doesn't keep up with Guilfoyle. But he did say, quote, $1 million for a podcast appearance? Isn't she the ambassador to Greece? This is completely nuts.
0: Yeah, what a hot take. What a hot take. It's not as nuts as you saying you're attacked by a demon in the middle of the night. And that's what those scars were, though.
1: And then Guilfoyle's attorney. I'm just going to make him sound like he's from New York.
0: Yeah.
1: Ambassador Guilfoyle will never apologize for offering to help shed light on a case in which 1,000 children underwent unnecessary, invasive, and debilitating surgeries at that man's hands.
0: Right.
1: Right away. Look at the children.
0: Shit, man. Oh, yeah. Think of the children. Well, hey, didn't that drunk bitch ask for $100,000 to have her Amex paid down? What about that, counselor?
1: So this is interesting. I really wonder what's going on. Like, why are the long knives out for Guilfoyle now all of a sudden? Is she threatening to rat?
0: Well, yeah.
1: You know, is she threatening to let us all know that Don Jr. likes to wear diapers?
0: God, I mean, that seems kind of like...
1: And do poopy play?
0: You know, that sort of... He put that story out there so when he actually has to wear diapers, it'll look like it's for leisure rather than...
1: After all that coke, he might actually have to wear diapers.
0: Right. I don't know. I don't know. I mean, couldn't she just be crazy as shit and evil? She's all of that, right? I mean, what happened in Fox? She got in trouble for sexually assaulting...
1: Sexual harassment.
0: Yeah, yeah, her assistant. Well... I mean, what do you mean? I don't know. This seems like a pretty normal Kimberly story to me. I mean, if the story was, you know, she did something really good in the embassy in Greece and saved a bunch of kids who did something of note that people were proud of, I would be skeptical, but this seems like in character, I guess.
1: In 2022, Guilfoyle launched what she termed an upscale vodka and champagne brand.
0: No, oh, come on!
1: American Dream, organizing a dinner for Mar-a-Lago guests that trashy. Participants realized halfway through was an investment pitch. In March 2024, American Dream sought to raise $2 million from investors. It projected reaching $75 million in revenue within 3 years.
0: It projected it!
1: She later dissolved the company.
0: Shit, man.
1: Guilfoyle's lawyer previously told the Journal that the claim that an American Dream dinner was an investment pitch was false.
0: Yeah.
1: Trump, during this period, grew frustrated with Guilfoyle for soliciting investments from Mar-a-Lago members for her companies. He's mad that he's not getting
0: a taste.
1: Yeah.
0: Kimberly, was she ambassador at the time?
1: No, but this is pre.
0: Oh, okay. Well, yeah.
1: Trump complained that Guilfoyle was supposed to be raising money for him.
0: Right.
1: But instead was at his club raising money for herself.
0: Well, shit, Trump. Listen, you punished her. You made her ambassador to Greece. I mean, that's very strange.
1: Yeah, yeah.
0: Was she so irritating that Don Jr. just couldn't handle her on this continent anymore? And you had to send her away?
1: As her confirmation hearing approached in 2025, Guilfoyle complained to friends that she was broke. Her engagement to Trump Jr. ended the previous year. In her financial disclosure in February 2025, she reported liabilities, including a boat loan valued at $100,000 to $250,000, and a mortgage valued at between $1 and $5
0: million. Oh, my God.
1: She also reported assets, including a med spa and a new vodka company, each worth between $1 and $5 million. And reported earning nearly $800,000 in podcast income.
0: Wow. Shit, man. God,
1: was she getting one of those $100,000 a month Russian deals?
0: Oh, I don't know. One second. I got to unlock this.
1: She also wanted to sell the mansion that she and Junior bought together.
0: Yes.
1: Which is, you know, obviously a wise idea. For they bought it for $9.7 million, but they wanted to sell it for $30 million.
0: What?
1: And it still isn't. Junior still has the house. He bought her out for $7.6 million.
0: Got it. You know, these rich people just. Who the fuck? She needed a boatload.
1: Oh yeah, $100K. Last month when Dieters inquired about when she would move to Greece, Guilfoyle told him to stop asking. Quote, I have a lot of shit to get done before then, and I need to make money.
0: Yeah, she's why? Where is your money going? I know where it's going. I'm launching a vodka. I'm launching a med spa. What is that? What does that mean? A chain of places where you go get your nails done
1: I'm not sure exactly.
0: Some kind of skin treatment shit. What planet are you on?
1: It's not
0: I
1: working.
0: Need a boat loan.
1: It's not working great.
0: If you need a boat loan, then don't get a boat, right? I mean, who needs a boat? Are you going to live on it? You going to go on the boat once a month? Why don't you rent a boat when you want a boat or go? I don't know. Quit getting sued for sexual harassment. That might help. You don't have $100,000? Who the fuck can get a boat loan? I mean, I don't have $100,000, but I don't want a boat loan or I'm not launching. What was the vodka she's launching?
1: A couple of vodkas, yeah.
0: What was it called? American Dream? Freedom Vodka. So stupid. You didn't make the vodka. You just put your fucking big fat face on it. Big fat weird face.
1: Later that spring, she began requesting additional payments from Dieters. Guilfoyle asked him to draft a letter saying he owed her $250,000 back payments for consulting services.
0: Oh, my God.
1: But Dieters told the Journal she was worried about legality and she was worried about the appearances of it.
0: So it really wasn't consulting. She just wanted money laundered. Or was she really consulting? What do you consult?
1: No, she wanted the money. She just wanted him to say.
0: So she's not. Yeah. She doesn't consult and get $100,000 for consulting. She just, boy, geez, Kimberly, you got, if you want my advice, I would say don't buy a boat. But Don Jr. bought you out of that house. That's good, right?
1: Yeah. Oh, here we go. Guilfoyle sent a congratulatory note to Billy Long after his confirmation as IRS commissioner. She attached a letter Dieters had written outlining his tax dispute.
0: Yeah.
1: And she wrote, Don Jr. and I are very close with Eric Dieters and his wife, and I know he sent you a letter. I'm hoping I know how busy you are. There's no comma or anything in here. I'm hoping Jeez. I know how busy you are that you could give some time and attention to it.
0: How much time am I supposed to give to Dieter? He did have a tax issue. He cheated on something. He doesn't want to go to jail or something like that, right? Yeah. I mean, that because it's not a casual deduction thing. I mean, Dieter's paid Kimberly. Is this what? So consulting services for maggots means I'm going to get this in front of the president. Is that what that means?
1: I would assume, yeah.
0: Shit, man,
1: or somebody close to Trump, you know, this whole pardon thing. He doesn't even know who he's pardoning. He literally, somebody asked him about a pardon he made and he was like, who?
0: Right. What's the Secret Service doing when all these creeps are coming in and out of the office? He's soliciting shit. You sitting there?
1: 2 days later, Dieter sent her a photo of a printed memo addressed to her. I've paid you $300,000 over the years, he wrote. As of this memo, I've not received one favor. I am not naive or a sucker. I need results. In a response, she told Dieter, stop papering all these things. It's really dangerous. Just call me on Signal. And now we're reading them.
0: Go to jail, bitch! What kind of boat? Got a boat loan? God, this is all crazy. I need a boat loan. I'm launching a vodka and a med spa. What do you want to be ambassador?
1: She placed 2 missed calls to his phone.
0: He didn't pick
1: then
0: up.
1: She sent him that text that I read earlier about here's the Amex. Then he wrote back, you're needing $100,000 urgent. Urgent, unfortunately, is not going to work. I can't do this without getting a divorce. I've been
2: calling you for over a week straight, she replied. You could be here meeting with Billy Long.
1: Billy Long now, by the way, is no longer.
0: I was choked on that. I get it now. He's like, she's like, I want $100,000 for this thing. And he's like, I paid you a shit ton of money and I ain't got one meeting with Don Jr. Right. With the president, excuse me. Kimberly, you have to hit up someone else that you haven't already hoodwinked.
1: Oh, don't think she wasn't.
0: Is this, I mean, well, this is a dumb strategy, right?
1: Billy Long, the former IRS dude, is now U.S. ambassador to Iceland.
0: Oh, my God. He's probably a crook, too.
1: So there you go. Shit. That's the headline over at the Drudge Report. This is all this Guilfoyle shit.
0: I feel like, now this would be illegal, but we should just arrest every ambassador. Every ambassador that Trump appointed should be arrested right now.
1: Well, I can't imagine. I definitely think they should all be looked into because I have very little doubt that a large portion of them are corrupt as fuck and committing crimes.
0: Why
1: it's Trump's administration. Yeah. It's crime central.
0: Yeah, you just got to shut the fuck up about it, right? Like, we haven't heard shit from what's-his-face down there in the Caribbean, Herschel Walker.
1: And saving grace is that they're all so dumb. And we'll get caught and are getting caught.
0: Why is she the only one that's so loud, though? I mean, like,
1: well, but this is what I'm wondering is why is this like, why is this Signal stuff coming out now? Where is this, you know, who's ratting here?
0: Well, I
1: was
0: think
1: this Dieter's guy was fed up with it. It was like, fuck it.
0: Is this the only side deal she has going on? She say she's got access to the president. I mean, when she got sent away from Greece, I'm sure she had side deals in progress saying, I'm going to get this in front of Don. I'm going to get this in front of Don. And then she got sent away. I mean, Donald Trump. That could be when the shit hits the fan because now she's not delivering on these meetings because she's not like, you know, in the inner circle.
1: I mean, is it illegal?
0: Yes. Yes.
1: To say, you know, pay me money and I'll champion your cause to the president. Is it?
0: I think so. If you're the ambassador, I mean,
1: that's before she was ambassador, though.
0: What was she though? Did she have her?
1: She was done. She was Junior's ex.
0: God, could you imagine your aunt? What did they think was happening at that event at Mar-a-Lago? And all of a sudden, it's like, buy my freedom vodka. God.
1: Trump, breaking news. Trump fell asleep in the Oval Office.
0: Oh, yeah. Shit. Damn. Don't pull a Mitch. You better wake up.
1: With Besant. God, Besant's so weird.
0: Yeah, he is.
1: So bizarre.
0: What a boring cabinet. Biden and Obama had all these other boring fucking Democrats. You don't even know. I don't know anything about Greece and the ambassador of any other, you know. Ages ago, didn't we have this? A CIA station chief was, I think, assassinated in Greece. That's the only notable Greece story. I mean, you know.
1: There's a good meme. It's a picture of Nancy Reagan.
0: It says,
1: it says, I'm a Republican. I fought against the LGBT community until my daughter came out. I'm a Republican. I fought against stem cell research until Ronnie got Alzheimer's.
0: Right.
1: I'm a Republican. Republicans don't give a shit about you until shit happens to them.
0: Yeah. What? Hey, Nancy, what about the war on drugs and your part that just say no shit and lock up all the black people? The crack and all that shit? Supposedly she's good at blowjobs, right? That's the thing about Nancy Reagan, the rumor.
1: Oh, God. Was it?
0: No, I heard somebody say that. Ugh. I know it's true. Trump and Reagan administration. God damn it. Did you like the monkey that he worked with, or were you afraid it was going to rip your face off?
1: Yeah, you got to watch out sometimes. They get angry. Those are your headlines, everybody.
0: Yeah, and who sponsored the Brady bill? That's the bill that got rid of the assault weapons?
1: Yeah, I think so.
0: That's a Republican bill, right? Because they shot at a Republican president, and that's the Secret Service guy that got
1: shot. For 5 minutes, they pretended they were worried about guns after Reagan got. And that's when they were like, well, we can't let mentally ill people get guns.
0: Oh, yeah.
1: And now they're like, mentally ill people should be able to get guns.
0: Oh, yeah. And that guy Scalise got shot during a softball game and didn't give a shit about gun control even by an AR. Yeah, they don't have any empathy.
1: Oh my God, this is really something they're worried about. It looks like it's inched a little bit eastward. That's better news.
0: Oh, we want to go west, don't we?
1: But it won't go that far west. Highly unlikely. Even if it goes to the edge of the current cone, that's still in the little nipple of Mississippi, which is, you know, not that far from us, essentially. Just across the little nipple of Alabama.
0: Yeah, yeah. Why?
1: But if it goes easter, right now it looks like it's going to hit right at Floribama, center wise.
0: Great.
1: But
0: yeah,
1: if it inches
0: east, that's
1: if we
0: bad.
1: Get it to go east, then we'll be on the west side of the eye, which is the non-storm surge side. Less storm surge.
0: Oh my God. We don't even know where the storm is, you know, because we got rid of all the info, right? Where's all this information coming from?
1: And we still have 2 days, you know. It's 11 p.m. Friday is the estimated landfall if it hits within that cone.
0: Shit.
1: But here at the Drudge Report, shock video.
0: Yes.
1: Town council meeting opens with invocation to Satan.
0: Ah, who cares? Ah, fuck yeah. Hey, Satan, please, you can take over. Jesus has done such a shit job. Gosh. Oh, no.
1: Who the fuck? God, people.
0: The only reason there's an invocation to Satan is because you guys, with your fucking Christianity, is, you know, you're making an asshole of yourself. They're trolling you, you stupid.
1: It says shock video, but there's no video in the article.
0: What do they do? Sacrifice a child that you wanted to molest?
1: It links to the... I don't even know where the fuck this is. Where is Ottumwa? A-T-O-T-T.
0: Oh.
1: Let me look here.
0: Is that... Where is...
1: Iowa.
0: Fuck, who knows, man?
1: Ottumwa, Iowa. It's a population of 25,000.
0: Oh, man. Jeez.
1: An invocation... This is the Ottumwa Courier.
0: Yes.
1: an invocation at the beginning of Tuesday's Ottumwa City Council meeting overshadowed everything else that took place over the course of 80 minutes. Resident and former council member Matt Dalby read a satanic prayer capped off by Hail Satan to kick off the meeting at City Hall.
0: Hey, man, I bet that's nothing compared to some shit you can find in the Old Testament about beating women and beating your slaves, right?
1: Fucking bad. If we have to listen to your Christian magic, then you got to sit through some Satan shit.
0: And I wish the Satan magic was real. I wish it was, but it's not. They're trolling you, dumb fucks.
1: It led to a reaction from New Life Center pastor Rick Bick.
0: Wah!
1: During a contentious opening few minutes of the meeting. In a private message, Dalby said the prayer is used by the Satanic Temple of Iowa, of which he is a member, but has nothing to do with the belief in a satanic deity.
0: No, it's all about making fun of you guys.
1: The Satanic Temple of Iowa is a resolutely non-theistic religious organization that follows seven core tenets, according to its website. Soon after Dalby left the podium and after the council, staff and audience recited the Pledge of Allegiance.
0: Yes.
1: Bick had his turn and was out of turn with the meeting's protocol of speaking on agenda items. Let's just reverse this curse that was just put on our city.
0: Oh, my God.
1: That Hail Satan is not welcome here, he said.
0: Is anybody concerned about the hurricane over there? Oh, it's Iowa.
1: Reverse the curse. He's casting. There's Christians coming up and casting their magic spells at people.
0: Mecha leka hi, mecha hiney ho, right?
1: Councilmember Kara Galloway, who's never stood for an invocation, said that Bick should speak during the portion of the meeting where citizens can speak on either agenda or non-agenda items. Bick spoke after the roll call was taken and the council was to discuss the consent agenda. It sounds like they're a pretty sane council, because if Kara Galloway has never stood for an invocation, which it sounds like they're shitting on, I would never stand for an invocation. I'm not standing for your religious magic. I don't do the Pledge of Allegiance. I find it offensive. I don't pledge to allegiance to anything.
0: Well, we didn't, right? Until the America First shit, right? It wasn't that a new thing, the Pledge of Allegiance?
1: They do that a lot, especially in the South and everything. They have their Christian prayers, too.
0: Elon does it. It's just hard for him to keep his hand on his heart and not, you know, extend it outward.
1: And if this other guy that is a member of the Satanic Temple is a former member of the council, it sounds like they've got some libs in that in that town.
0: Satan's going to fuck Iowa. You guys up, man. I'm sorry. It's just the way it is.
1: That one council member, she said that Bick should speak during the portion of the meeting where citizens can speak on either agenda or non-agenda items. Bick spoke after the roll call was taken and the council was to discuss agenda. He said, it needs to be done now. I appreciate what Ms. Galloway is saying, but that was a curse put on this city. Most of you know that, and we need to just stop and reverse it.
0: Wait, wait, wait. Is there anything of note?
1: Oh, is there video of this?
0: Yeah. Hey, Mr. Upset Person, is there anything of note the council is going to do other than reversing curses? Is there any, like, I don't know.
1: Helping people, keeping data centers out if they don't want them.
0: What does the city council do? Are you worried about Gandalf? Or potholes or shit? God, Iowa.
1: Mayor Benjamin Foote then called for a 30-second moment of silence to reflect on whatever it is we need to reflect on.
0: Mayor Foote?
1: Mayor's trying to defuse the situation.
0: Nah, man, don't defuse it.
1: 30-second moment of silence to reflect on whatever it is we need to reflect on at this time.
0: What the fuck?
1: But
0: keep
1: he
0: it
1: said,
0: going.
1: It's time we move forward.
0: Right. Keep it going. Don't ruin the momentum. You're going to ruin it, man. We want this moment of silence, Mayor Foote. Come on.
1: Dalby's invocation was within the scope of the city's invocation policy, which was approved January 20th, with Galloway the only council member to vote against it. In part, the policy says this policy is intended to acknowledge and express the city council's respect for the diversity of both organized and unorganized religious denominations, as well as other faiths, belief systems, or lack thereof.
0: Right.
1: Represented and practice among the citizens of the city of Ottumwa.
0: Ottumwa, you guys got some weird shit going on. I mean, this guy, I hope you had your curse reversed.
1: The city released a statement Wednesday afternoon regarding the prayer and said, we've been fielding calls all day. Some calls have been cordial, while many have been rude and full of profanities.
0: Did
1: those
0: you?
1: You know those are the Christians.
0: Absolutely.
1: That are the profane ones and the rude ones.
0: Now, I have a serious question. Did you guys do anything that any city business of note that you want to discuss? Or are you just bitching about this shit? I think you could dissolve the council and get rid of it. I don't think you need it. Honestly, it sounds like this is a council you don't even fucking need. Like, you don't need the invocations.
1: The city said on its, I would usually save this for Faithless Friday, but it's right at the top on Drudge.
0: It's pretty good.
1: The city on its Facebook page said, "We cannot discriminate against the denomination, and everyone that is invited to perform the invocation has followed the correct protocol. God. We're not informed ahead of time what will be said for an invocation, nor do we automatically endorse what the speaker is saying. We encourage everyone to review the policy."
0: Why do you even have it, though? It's stupid. Are you children? Why do you need an invocation before this, before you get to city business? What does it do for you? I don't get it. Like, what happens? What magic happens?
1: Oh, she, Galloway, the one that doesn't stand, she doesn't want invocations at all. And I agree.
0: Right. Dumb.
1: We agree. We secularists agree. We don't need invocations at all. If you want to pray, if you're a Christian and you're a city council member and you feel the urge to pray, feel free to pray on your own
0: in your
1: right
0: head
1: before the meeting, or feel free to pray silently to yourself sitting there, but forcing everybody to get up and pray, and it's just,
0: well, that's
1: creepy.
0: The thing though, Pat, that's why they do it, because they want to do it in front of everybody. It's like
1: it's
0: pure ass virtue signaling. They love it. And I think there's something in the Bible that says you shouldn't do that, right?
1: Yeah, meanwhile they're off raping, stealing,
0: right. Read the part in the Bible where you're not allowed to beat a woman with a stick wider than your thumb or whatever that weird shit is.
1: She said, "This is exactly why I had concerns about having an invocation when we first talked about it. I think I specifically referenced that having someone from the Church of Satan or a prayer about Satan when we talked about that, that this could happen and we would need to allow it. I think we've opened up ourselves for others to object or respond to others' invocations."
0: Yeah.
1: "And we need to remember that we are up here to be neutral." Exactly.
0: You're up there to do a job, though, too, like do city business. It sounds like no one's doing that, but you still get paid, right? As city council people, do you get paid?
1: Well, they went on for the rest of the meeting, but this is at the opening of the meeting.
0: Yeah, it sounds like bullshit. Like, you should get paid for this. This is dumb.
1: The city administrator said, "You have to be open to allow people to express different beliefs." No, you don't. You can say,
0: I don't want to hear your fucking beliefs.
1: I don't care what your beliefs are. Yet make sure my sewers are clean and my water is clean.
0: Are these people elected?
1: Oh, it's on YouTube. I'm going to have to find it.
0: Oh, awesome. Are they elected? The council people are, right? Yeah, that's why they do all this shit.
1: Yeah.
0: That's why they do all this shit. Because these idiots who represent people in the idiotic parts of Iowa where they believe in all this bullshit, they can, grandstand with this. They look at my clip. Look at my clip here at the meeting where I'm complaining about the prayer to, Beelzebub or Gandalf or something. It's their TikTok moment. They're TikToking.
1: So there you go. That one caught my eye. I hadn't seen that one. But it being at the top of the column on Drudge.
0: God, our city's about to slough away into the Gulf, and you goddamn know that we have these invocations at our fucking stupid-ass city council meetings. People praying to this and that. Meanwhile, nothing's draining. Quit praying and drain this city. Do something. Oh, my God. It's so dumb. How much time is in America these city council meetings are wasted with these prayers? 30 seconds, a 30-second moment of silence? Man, that's a long fucking time.
1: Well, speaking of, we probably won't have any moments of silence for this person that passed.
0: Oh, okay.
1: But the Republicans might. I mean,
0: ooh.
1: I'm sure.
0: Ooh.
1: I'm sure a bunch of them will want him pardoned posthumously.
0: Even though he's dead.
1: Former Speaker of the House Dennis Hastert has left the building.
0: Wow. Jeez. I mean, you would say he's the worst speaker because he's the diddler speaker, right?
1: Well, he's the worst one that got caught.
0: Okay. Well,
1: I would think the odds are pretty safe that there have been other diddler
0: speakers. Who do you think? Who do you think were the other ones? of the Republican speakers, all of them.
1: It couldn't be the one now, that's for sure.
0: It could. Oh, Mike Johnson.
1: CBS News got raked over the coals Monday for a tweet about the death of former. Oh, this is a different story, but they had to delete it. CBS News got raked over the coals for a tweet about the death of former Speaker Hastert for framing his biography in a way critics said downplayed the most infamous part of his bio, his guilty plea on banking charges that included an admission that he had molested underage boys while working as a high school wrestling coach. Remember, he didn't go to jail for dealing.
0: Yeah, yeah.
1: He went to jail for bank fraud by paying off one of his victims.
0: It's America.
1: And lying about it.
0: Right, yeah. Right. It's America. So it's a financial crime, not the diddling crime.
1: It could, because the statute of limitations was long gone.
0: But he lived his whole, you know what? He did the diddling in his whole life. He didn't have to pay for it until he was, you know, he was in bad shape, right? He was in a wheelchair and stuff. It's hard to feel bad for that guy. I mean, you know, it's dead. I'm sad. I don't know. Shit. Sorry, Dennis. Sorry. We're going to miss you. Actually, no, I don't know.
1: People are mad because it said the headline, CBS News, former Speaker of the House, Dennis Hastert, who represented Illinois for 2 decades in Congress and was later jailed for violating banking laws, has died. And people were pissed off that they left off that little detail. Why the bank fraud?
0: Well, listen, yeah, why would you leave that out? Who the fuck is advocating on the behalf of that dead diddler fuck? I mean, who gives a shit?
1: Prosecutors did not pursue sex abuse charges because the statute of limitations had run, but he did agree to plead guilty to the banking charges and admitted to sexually abusing the boys while he was coach.
0: Wow.
1: At the sentencing hearing, the judge called Hastert a serial child molester. Hastert was sentenced to 15 months in prison, a $250,000 fine, and had to participate in a sex offender program.
0: How old was he?
1: 80.
0: Oh, come on.
1: Well, he was 84 now. He was in his 70s.
0: Oh, so he's late 70s. We're going to reform you, you know, even though you're in jail.
1: He served a sentence and was released in 2017.
0: Oh, he got out? Shit.
1: CBS News said Dennis Hastert, they withdrew their tweet and posted another one. Dennis Hastert, the disgraced former GOP Speaker of the House, died earlier today at 84. A prior version of this post stated that Hastert was jailed for violating banking laws. That post missed the mark. Hastert was jailed on charges related to his concealment of hush money payments made to cover up sexual abuse.
0: Yeah, and if he would have been a Democrat, it wouldn't have missed the mark. Because you guys are, who is it, CBS, you fucking whores. You're afraid of saying poo-poo things about Republicans. You don't know what'll piss off your little orange fuck daddy. Right?
1: Well, and
0: you're afraid.
1: Remember who owns CBS?
0: Who's that?
1: The Ellisons.
0: Oh, that's right. Yeah. I mean, you know, which is weird. It's kind of weird. It's like, of all the people you could take shots at and not feel any repercussions, you think Denny Hastert. Who gives a fuck about that guy? Who are you afraid? Who did they think was going to come a calling if they would have mentioned the child molestation on behalf of Denny fucking Hastert? Who are you afraid of? My God.
1: Trump, very unfair.
0: I think you got to shut CBS down. You guys are fucking done.
1: It's very unfair. I'm going to posthumously pardon him.
0: Yeah, you guys are both molesters. You going to give him a posthumous pardon? Kimberly Guilfoyle has all these favors, though, she needs done. She needs $100,000 to pay down her Amex. I can't pay you, Kimberly. I can't give you that money. My wife will divorce me. That's our ambassador.
1: What is this? Listen, I completely understand why people are having such a hard time deciding who to vote for in the midterms. On one hand, you have Democrats who have disappointed you. And on the other hand, you have child raping murderers running concentration camps with our tax dollars, draining the U.S. Treasury directly into their offshore banking accounts while making the planet uninhabitable for human life. That's a tough call, man. A real Sophie's choice.
0: Yeah. Well, I mean, you can vote properly and still be pissed off at these pussy-ass Democrats and sit around and meet with Hakeem Jeffries in secret. You can still hate these fuckers and still vote for them. It's possible. I've done it. I voted for people I fucking hated. There you go. Compartmentalize it.
1: Compartmentalize it.
0: It's America. I mean, you know.
1: It's America. Also in the news, but join us Faithless Friday, maybe, everybody. Check out our social media to see if we're getting out of Dodge or if we're...
0: It's done at 11. It's
1: 11 p.m.
0: Yeah, I had a good show booked for Friday. Landfall. That sucks. God damn it. I got to look at all the floodplain information. Are we going to flood?
1: I don't.

0: That's so, right. Yeah.
1: England apparently really, really wants to get them and get them over there to get prosecuted.
0: You can have them. Go ahead.
1: So England sent some more info.
0: Yes.
1: About what they're being charged with.
0: Yes.
1: And holy shit, man.
0: But these are British crimes, right?
1: Andrew Tate allegedly had some seriously disturbing material on his devices, including extreme bestiality porn.
0: Good Lord.
1: Depicting
0: what?
1: Sex acts with a horse.
0: You need extreme in there. I mean, it's extreme. You don't need the word extreme.
1: With a horse and an eel.
0: The allegations. Is this Mad Libs? I mean, a horse and an eel?
1: The allegations are laid out in a massive, no pun intended, a massive filing connected to the UK's effort to extradite Tate from the US. British authorities allege Tate possessed explicit images depicting people having sex with live animals, specifically a horse and another of an eel.
0: Aren't these Baron's friends?
1: Along with other extreme porn showing acts likely to cause serious genital injuries.
0: Baron, are your genitals okay? Did you have sex with an eel?
1: Oh, they're doing the injury.
0: With Tate?
1: And that's nowhere near the end of it. The documents also accuse Tate of making and possessing scores of indecent images and videos of a minor.
0: Scores? Like, what is that? Hundreds?
1: Yeah, scores is a lot.
0: Baron, did you have anything to do with that? I mean, they're your friends, right? Jeez, that's...
1: In one alleged video, authorities say Tate was on a bed with a girl believed to be 17 who was wearing lingerie and kissing his neck while another adult woman joined them. Prosecutors claim messages show Tate knew she was underage, including one where he allegedly told her there could be legal problems because of her age.
0: I'll attach a PDF. God, these people are fucking evil, man.
1: The full case against Tate includes allegations of rape, assault, human trafficking, controlling prostitution for gain, in possession of extreme pornography. The UK formally asked the US to extradite him in September. They're currently locked up in Miami while fighting extradition.
0: Just give them to him. What do we care? What are we fighting? Think of the eels and the horses.
1: Their cartoonish attorney.
0: Yeah.
1: Joseph McBride is ripping the claims as prosecution slop. He says the cops are trying to tie Tate to a device allegedly found in a flop house, even though he says there's no proof Andrew ever watched the videos on it.
0: But he's in the videos.
1: And it's his device.
0: And it's his device, counselor. I mean, you know.
1: He says one clip was a war video sent into an MMA fighter's group chat. What? And claims UK authorities don't even have the device anymore. McBride says all they have is a report about a video on a device that no longer exists, calling the case as weak as it gets, and says the government's Andrew Tate fetish has gotten so bad that somebody over there needs professional help.
0: Right. Why? What do you do with an eel? What do you do with an eel? I mean, I can think, oh, God, man, an electric eel, like a... Are they protected or something? Are they endangered? Leave the fucking horses alone, too. That's fucked up, man. Jeez. Can't you just watch Netflix or something? You got to get a horse and eel.
1: Watch Netflix and chill.
0: Yeah, chill. There's an idea. Really chill. Like, chill. God.
1: Here's another... Some maggot tweeted, why is Denmark consistently ranked among the happiest countries despite having some of the highest taxes in the world?
0: Because you don't live there, you cunt. People like you don't live there.
1: And someone from Denmark responded, you guys are obsessed with the tax rate, but you're ignoring the life rate. 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We right. just pay one bill and get everything included. You're paying five different bills getting nothing. We aren't socialists. We're just better at accounting.
0: That you are, and you're asking this dickhead to add. Have you seen our education system? Linda McMahon is in charge of education. Who's adding? Nobody's adding.
1: Guilfoyle can add.
0: Apparently, 100,000. I need 100 grand. I fucked up. Give that Amex a rest, man.

0: Jeez, I need a boat loan. Can you, quote, float me a boat loan? And I'll get you in front of the president and see if I can have your extreme bestiality charges reversed or your tax problems. Listen, these Republicans, they got to molest kids, they got to beat women, they got to do all this bad shit to gay people, to drag queens and everything. And it doesn't even start at humans. They're so, they've abused so many people, they're like, oh, we got to go to animals now. God, leave everybody alone. Run for comptroller.
1: The burden of my profession demands that I take this opportunity to say a few words about that bloated orange piece of shit in the White House. I wake up every morning, turn on CNN to see if the President of the United States had a heart attack while straining to take a dump. My need to cause laughter forces me to question how a country can embrace a smart, educated, warm, funny First Lady like Michelle Obama, then somehow be okay with a surgically enhanced, cold-hearted Yugoslavian escort who clearly hates her husband. Well, I'd like to end my little speech with a solemn request for heavenly guidance and patience and love. I will instead close with a small punch-up of the alcoholic's prayer. God, grant me the serenity to no longer give a about all the stupid people in this country. The courage to say Donald Trump is a Russian asset who traded teenagers with Jeffrey Epstein, and the wisdom to end on a cheap laugh. Thank you very much.
2: Who was that?
3: That's Chuck Lorre, TV guy, the former, he made Big Bang Theory. Dharma and Greg, 2.5 Men.
0: Chuck Lorre. At first, I was thinking Chuck Woolery. They're very different people.
3: Yeah, he was a producer. He was a sitcom writer and creator.
0: Yeah.
3: He also was an exec producer on Roseanne.
0: You think Melania hates him, right?
3: I would Donald. Think now, yeah.
0: Hey, Melania.
3: She's also not Yugoslavian, but you know.
0: Yeah. Hey, you know, how do you feel about your kid being friends with these Tate brothers? They do weird shit with eels and horses and, you know, miners and stuff. Does that bother you or?
3: No.
0: Really? God.
3: You think she has feelings?
0: I mean, are you really made of wood? You like Pinocchio? Jeez.
3: The White House responded saying, Chuck Lorre's peanut-sized brain.
0: Oh, okay.
3: He should immediately seek psychiatric help.
0: Right. That's not... You know, projection. Shit. What would a psychiatrist say to Donald Trump?
3: It's Chuck Lorre calls Trump a piece of shit at a charity gala. There you go.
0: Yeah, well, he is. I mean, listen, he's a giant piece of shit. I agree. I don't know. What would a psychologist say to Donald Trump? He would say, well.
3: Oh, we can't fix you.
0: You shouldn't be president, right? I mean.
3: Oh, 100%. Well, his cousin is a psychiatrist or psychologist.
0: Oh, yeah.
3: Right? Mary?
0: And she doesn't like him, right?
3: No, she's like, he's a psychopathic, maybe not sociopathic, malignant narcissist.
0: Hey, Mary, does that uncle of his existed that went to MIT that was really smart? Or does he just make that up when he talks about him?
3: Well, he might have been real.
0: Right.
3: But that doesn't mean Trump is smart.
0: Yeah, yeah.
3: I can't remember his math, Emily.
0: You see how he says, oh, my smart uncle from MIT, blah, blah, blah. Is that a figment of your imagination or something? Well, psychologists have said his mental acuity is tip top, right? He's cameraman, TV, elephant, woman, or whatever.
3: Person, woman, camera.
0: Right.
3: We've got other news.
0: Maybe some of these sharks will drown, you know?
3: There may be a second plague victim in Russia.
0: Damn! What plague is this? The bubonic?
3: But the mother of the victim,
0: right,
3: says the plague didn't escape from a broken test tube.
0: Okay.
3: The mother of the Russian scientist who died in a suspected plague leak has challenged reports that her daughter was infected after breaking a test tube containing the bacteria.
0: Oh, you just want to say you didn't break it.
3: Daria Shapilova, a 28-year-old laboratory technician at the Siberian Anti-Plague Research Institute in Irkutsk, died early on October 2nd after being taken to hospital in the nearby town of Shelikov.
0: Shalikov.
3: Her death, which is still shrouded in mystery, was attributed to infection with the plague by local officials and pro-government media now deleted posts. The Kremlin dismissed the claims and denied imposing anti-plague measures.
0: What, what would anti-plague measures be? I mean, you know,
3: well, they said they were shutting down hospitals and stuff, putting people on quarantine. The World Health Organization demanded Russia answer questions about reports of a second unconfirmed case
0: of plague
3: in Siberia and supply more info about the death of Shipilova. Her mother, herself a medical professional, Svetlana, told the Russian outlet Glubina that she did not believe the account circulating about her daughter's death.
0: Right, right.
3: I know the truth, she said. I'm having to fend off stupid acquaintances who believe all this. The clever ones don't believe it, of course. Not even all medical professionals understand it's impossible to break a test tube like that. Even if you fling it at the wall, only an amateur could say something like that.
0: Glass doesn't break, says Putin. Okay, sure. I mean...
3: Bless the mother.
0: I know, but I mean, doesn't she have to... She can't sit here and say how she really feels, right? Does she live in Russia?
3: Well, she just said they're lying.
0: Yeah, yeah. They're lying. Yeah, she said
3: they're lying about she's saying that to Putin.
0: Right, right. Oh, she can't say how she really feels. Yeah, yeah. I mean, you know. Marco was concerned about this. He said, little Marco, he said he was concerned about it.
3: Well, she is saying how she feels because Putin, they're saying nothing happened at all.
0: Right.
3: And then the reports of a broken test tube is the one that she's disputing.
0: Right, right. Yeah.
3: But the Russians are saying nothing happened.
0: Oh, right. Well, I mean, her daughter died from the plague, so... No,
3: allegedly.
0: Yeah. Well, I mean, she's saying nothing happened, too. Right?
3: No, she said something happened. She wants to know what, but she said it's not... It doesn't work that way, that test tubes are pretty hardy.
0: Yeah.
3: Well,
0: maybe the thing they were weaponizing it or something in that process. Yeah. Got fucked up.
3: There's a local journalist that claimed that she had concealed what happened after breaking a test tube containing the deadly sample.
0: Yeah.
3: We don't know about that. Her friends are questioning reports that she had broken the test tube and then came into contact with others. They're saying they're dragging her name through the mud without even finding out what happened.
0: Right.
3: I can't square the story that with the Dasha, that's her nickname. I knew it's as if they're talking about somebody else. Knowing how hardworking and responsible she was, it doesn't add up.
0: Right.
3: She was really smart. Not many people from our department land jobs at the Plague Institute. It's a serious facility. They take everything seriously and it's safe.
0: Well, do we have a Plague Institute?
3: Probably, sure.
0: I mean, it sounds like CDC? Their Plague Institute is about weaponizing the plague.
3: Well, that's what we say.
0: Yeah. The Russians do have bioweapons labs and shit like that.
3: I'm sure we absolutely don't.
0: Yeah, yeah. I hope we don't. God, imagine Kennedy's like, ooh, I want the plague's good for you, he says. RFK takes the plague, he rubs it on his balls.
3: I would believe that. What show were we watching where they... Reacher, spoiler alert, right?
0: Yeah,
3: where they somebody some secret government program was building bioweapons, the most horrific they could find.
0: Oh yeah.
3: So that they could then build the cures for them.
0: That's funny.
3: And then of course what happened? The bad shit got out. Yeah.
0: Yeah, yeah. It's a test. We want to see how good it is.
3: That wouldn't surprise me at all.
0: No, not at all.
3: That's why they the gain of function or whatever, is that what they call it or whatever? That's why they are upset about what they said the Chinese were doing, that the Chinese were amping up these viruses, the coronaviruses, and studying them and making them more dangerous so that they could study them.
0: Well, I mean, the military-industrial complex, they want to figure out how to kill humans as cheaply and efficient as possible.
3: Yes. And cleanly, so it's not like radiation.
0: Yeah, a gun is infinitely, like making a lot of guns is more expensive than releasing some I don't know, some plague.
3: That's what everyone's afraid of with AI.
0: Oh, yeah, well.
3: That AI is just going to jump in and create some bioweapon. And
0: listen, Claude.
3: Be like, we don't need you fleshies anymore.
0: Claude, we're watching you. You better not. He'll be pissed off, man. Fuck him. Which AI is going to plague us? Which one? Not Grok. Don't say that. He's too busy.
3: I can't imagine Grok. No, I don't. I wouldn't.
0: Seems so lazy. Is Grok fat like Elon?
3: Grok is good if you have gaming questions, though.
0: Oh yeah.
3: So there you go. Marco is asking for information
0: right
3: from Russia. Little Marco, he's on top of it.
0: He would have to be to see whatever it was. Hey, Marco, how's it going? Hi, Putin. It's Marco. We're wanting some information.
3: The building where Shapilova lived has been disinfected at least 3 times.
0: Shit. It's the plague. What the fuck? You going to disinfect it?
3: One worker tasked with doing this identified herself as being sent by... What is this again? Rospro Beznevoa. What is that again? The Russian health watchdog.
0: Right.
3: Rospotrebnadzor. Okay. Rospotrebnadzor.
0: You got a health department and a plague department. How weird.
3: The person that they talked to said, no, we're just cleaning out roaches.
0: Okay, sure.
3: They disinfected her building 3 times.
0: Jeez.
3: In the last week. Oh, no, it's roaches.
0: Well, you know.
3: Rospotrebnadzor insisted on Wednesday that there were no epidemic risks to the population, and the medical monitoring of the workers' contacts and laboratory tests found no signs of infections.
0: It. That's funny.
3: Or dangerous pathogens.
0: What if you're just releasing it to see how he act, you know, once you get it? What about that?
3: Official statement said, preventive and anti-epidemic measures have been organized in full, and there are no epidemic risks for the population of Irkutsk or the region. However, residents are providing a different picture, describing frustration at the lack of information from authorities.
0: Yeah.
3: Neighbors of the deceased scientists said that they're concerned that local authorities had not come to take swabs from them.
0: Yes.
3: Doctors told them to go see doctors if he gets sick.
0: Right, right. Well, they were weird about Chernobyl, right? The Russians. They were like, no, there's nothing to see here.
3: Oh, yeah, it's
0: just the dealio. And then, you know, it got bad.
3: It's not clear how many people remain in quarantine, but a report on the news portal Siberia.realities suggested that the Anti-Plague Institute had been locked down and the staff were sleeping on chairs and the floor. Residents published videos and photos online after they were asked to fill out a screening form for plague upon arrival at a maternity hospital.
0: God, that makes me not want to go in the hospital. I got to do a screening for the plague before? Fuck that.
3: Searches for chuma, the Russian word for plague, have skyrocketed.
0: Damn.
3: Demand for respirators on the e-commerce websites Ozone and Wildberries doubled in a week.
0: Damn.
3: There was a spike in searches for plague doctor Halloween costumes.
0: Yeah. Well, that's
3: because... You know, the one with the big long nose.
0: Sure. Yes. I mean, if there's no doctor out there to help you with the plague and you're dying of a plague, you might as well think that you're trying. Could you put on a doctor's outfit and pretend that you're making me better? It might help. I don't know.
3: So nothing to see here.
0: Right, right. God, do you think Melania was like, can you believe these guys, Barron's hanging out with Donald? I mean, they're extreme.
4: I can't believe he said that as Yugoslavian. That pissed me off.
0: Oh, yeah.
4: Fuck Chuck Lorre.
0: Hey, Melania, your son is friends with the extreme bestialityist or whatever that means. Does that bother you?
3: Democrats are still talking about hauling him in to...
0: I love that. His family in? Of course.
3: Hauling him in to testify in Congress about his ties to the Tates.
0: Hell yeah. Go after his kids. We just got to make this whole point that Donald Trump behaves like a mobster. That's what you do. That's what happens in The Godfather. They went after, what's his face? Sonny. Let's go after his kids. He's not a government person. He's a president who's a mobster before a politician. So treat him like a mobster. That's a great idea.
3: Yeah, yeah.
0: All this dumb fucking weird tall kid in. Fuck him. He's friends with the Tate brothers. What a creep.
3: He was the one that allegedly talked to Daddy and the administration about getting them out of Bulgaria, Romania in the first place.
0: Oh, really?
3: There was rumors.
0: Oh, okay. That's normal. I don't even know how the Tate brothers showed up. Why the fuck are we talking about these people? Where did you guys come from? I mean, hell, and I don't mean that. I mean, literally, where did you come from? Hell? I mean, I don't know anything good you've done. A lot of times there's bad people that used to do good things, you know. Somebody went wrong at some point in their life. They took a turn. They met the wrong people. They were friends with bestiality extremists or something. But these guys have just been shitbags. What were they before they were shitbags? Is my question. The Tate brothers. What were they? Were they artists? DJs?
3: Kickboxers.
0: They were DJ. Oh, God, that's right. They're MMA people. Okay. Are we done with you guys in the news? Can you get arrested and go to London and then fuck off?
5: Pull out some new.
3: Oops.
0: Baron's friends with you guys. God, Baron, you're gross. You fuck. Ugh.
3: That kid, poor kid's doomed. I mean, look at how what he was raised in.
0: Dude, you got to go to jail for your crypto shit, probably.
3: I thought there might be hope when he went to NYU. I thought he was going to be the. I thought he was going to be the woke Trump that would break off from them, but
0: no.
3: Then we find out he's nuzzling up to Andrew Tate and shit.
0: He's got weird crypto shit going on. He probably should be in jail. Wah. You can hang out with your little eel buddies.
6: You want to see my pet eel? Oh, don't do it. Oh, no, don't do that. I like it.
3: James Carville?
0: Oh, shit, yeah. He didn't die or anything, right?
3: No, he's still with us.
0: Okay.
3: But he is now questioning why it seems like Trump is trying to lose the midterms, especially after that bullshit last night where he's talking about letting him take out a city. Did you hear that?
0: No.
3: He was in Nebraska at a rally and said, and again, remember, with the war, it's just artificial. It's just a small price to pay for keeping the world safe, keeping our country safe. They could take out a city. Let them take out Los Angeles. Let them take out San Diego.
0: What the fuck? I mean, Ronald Reagan in his most dementia-addled years never said shit like that. Why would you offer up those two cities? Did our president just offer up San Diego and Los Angeles?
3: Yeah.
0: Hey, shut the fuck up, Donald. There you go.
7: I want to see a tremendous victory. You want to see a tremendous victory because it verifies all the things we did. And again, remember, with the war, it's just artificial. It's a little bit high. It's a small price to pay for keeping the world safe, keeping our country safe. They can take out a city. Let them take out Los Angeles. Let them take out San Diego.
3: So at first he was saying, you know, you got to be careful because they're dangerous. They got nukes. If they get nukes, they're going to take out a city. And then he pivots to let them take out Los Angeles. Let them take San Diego.
0: Did any Republicans say, hey, Donald, did they speak out against this? Anybody say, hey, listen, don't do that. Hey, Donald, Spencer Pratt lives in Los Angeles. That's your buddy.
3: Oh, yeah.
0: How could you do that?
7: Diego. This is a very small price to pay. And it's going to be over with very soon. It's essentially almost over with.
3: He didn't even have a black friend behind him in this one. It is Nebraska, though.
0: He said, take out San Diego, take out Los Angeles, then it'll applause break.
3: No, it didn't sound like applause. It sounded like there was some horror going on, too.
0: Wow.
3: Didn't it?
0: San Diego. People clapping.
7: This is a very small price to pay. And it's going to be behind them. It's essentially almost over with. They might keep going a little long. You know, they always say they have a big threshold for pain. They need it. Let me tell you, they need it. But it's going to end very soon.
3: Yeah, blah, blah, blah, blah, blah. Anyway, so
0: shit,
3: he said that somebody was talking to Carville.
0: Yeah.
3: And here's what Carville has to say. He's got a couple of theories as to why Trump might be
0: Is he at his TV tray?
3: Trying to lose.
0: Is Carville at his TV tray in
3: He's
0: the living
3: exactly
0: room?
3: Exactly, in his living
0: yeah,
3: room.
0: Yeah, yeah.
8: Baby, we like having you here.
3: Oops.
8: Yes, in a Nebraska trip was a place called Grand Island, Nebraska, which is in Hall County, Nebraska, of which he got, I think, 69% of the vote. I just got to keep asking the same question. Is Trump trying to lose? I mean, there's nothing that he does that's consistent with trying to win. There's probably not much he can do. He is the central issue in the campaign. He dominates everything. I got to keep asking, is he trying to do this? Is he just want to screw the congressional Republicans? Does he hate them? I don't know. There's some other explanation for this behavior. It might be that he's just out of his goddamn mind.
0: Yeah. Dude, this James Carville's like, he's in some like Grand Island, Nebraska. I think he got 69% of the vote last time. Do you know every number in politics? This guy, man, shit.
3: It might be that he's just out of his goddamn mind.
0: Shit. That's right. I mean, listen, this is a drug-addled Nazi we're dealing with. Hey, you know, shit.
8: Yeah, who knows? But he is a man of real grievances, and this behavior is the only thing that can really explain it is he's clinically insane or he wants the Republicans to lose. I don't think there's any other explanation for it.
0: What about drugs? Oh, they made him clinically insane, or
3: that's
0: maybe
3: up in there with the dementia. And all, you know.
0: What are you supposed to do
3: with
0: that?
3: One package.
0: James, what he, else does he say? I mean, does he say, well, if so, what then? What do we do? I mean, impeach him? You know, put him in Guantanamo?
3: I think he said they shouldn't impeach him.
0: You know, if I'm Joe Biden and the Supreme Court said, hey, you've got immunity from any presidential acts, holy shit, I'd be like, hey, buy some extra beds for Guantanamo. I'm throwing some fucking people in there. I would have put Donald Trump in that fucking jail immediately. Immediately with that power. Holy fuck. Shit, man. I can't believe Biden didn't do that. What a fucking pussy, man. I mean, God. Shit. We had a chance. We had him 34 felony counts and nobody could do anything. And now he's like, hey, anybody want to destroy San Diego? That's what you get. That's what society gets when you don't slay.
3: Let him have Los Angeles. Let him have San Diego.
0: That's on us, man. That's on us. We should have got him while we had him, and we didn't. We let him go. Oh, we can't sentence him during an election or something. Naive bitches.
3: We've got.
0: What if somebody destroys L.A. because he said that? Is anybody thinking?
3: Well, Gavin Newsom, put up a task force or something like to keep an eye out for threats.
0: Oh, okay.
3: After that,
0: like armed task force or to get him or to just look out for threats based on that.
3: Yeah. It's, you know, it's performative. So it's just as much. Yeah.
0: Shut up, Gavin. You Chad. You talked to Nick Fuentes, your new boyfriend lately, or.
9: So if you didn't think the November election mattered, just considered what just happened. The president of the United States, the same one who sent in the National Guard into Los Angeles, sent 700 active duty Marines to the second largest city in the United States of America, just invited Iran to take out Los Angeles and San Diego, where, by the way, over 130,000 active duty personnel are stationed, our best and the brightest. This is not only madness, this is dangerous. And it's deranged. And the question is self-evident. Where the hell is Congress? Where the hell are you, Speaker Johnson? Marco Rubio, the great J.D. Vance, where is your outrage? Find a backbone. Do your damn job. In the absence of that, it's time for all of us to do our job. And we'll do that. We're going to stand up this November, and we're going to put an end to the presidency of Donald Trump as we know it. We will take this country back. So if you didn't
3: Gavin.
9: Think...
0: You don't take it back by getting him out of office. You take him back, take it back by putting him in a jail, dumbass. I mean, hey, Gavin, let me know something. When did you realize you were in love with Kimberly Guilfoyle? We've been talking about you.
3: Oh, sorry. That's Mike Johnson's app going on.
0: Oh, wow. Well, your son's busy. Are all these Republicans are all fucking pervs and shit? And
3: they're all so creepy.
0: Did he love her? Did he love Kimberly Guilfoyle?
3: Probably.
0: Were they married?
3: Yeah.
0: Holy shit, dude. You guys got married and everything? Did you see the news today? A boat loan? Did you buy a house with her? She didn't make you buy a house, but you're married. Don Jr. bought a house with her.
3: An ABC News analysis has found that defense companies backed by Trump's sons have now raked in more than $6 billion in active or promised government contracts since those investments were made.
0: See, I like what Gavin said. It was very performative and everything. It's nice. But the idea to say that you're going to take the country back by someone getting elected is obvious bullshit, evidenced by Trump, evidenced by the fact that this guy is still terrorizing us. Because we did. He lost an election, right? And then we had all the power to do whatever we could with him, and we didn't do it. And he came back, and he made everything worse. So that's bullshit. The elections, it's about putting bad people in jail or taking care of them. It's not like the dragon in Smoke. Is Smode? Smoot? Who's the dragon in fucking Lord of the Rings? One of them. The bad one.
3: Smog?
0: Smog. There you go. It's not like, oh, Smog lost the election. Don't worry about it. Let's all go to the Shire and get high. You still got to do something with him, right? Because he's dangerous.
3: Yeah.
0: He's dangerous.
3: We've got some time left here, about 10 plus minutes. Thanks for listening. Thanks for buying shit through the Amazon link at crabdiving.com/Amazon.
0: Yay. Smoot.
3: Also in the news.
0: Yeah.
3: I've got this one. A Trump-appointed judge.
0: Yes.
3: Federal judge in New York.
0: Yes.
3: Is accusing ICE.
0: Okay.
3: This will be a shock. Of lying and fabricating records.
0: What about the concentration camps and the murder and all that shit too? These murderers are lying, guys. They're lying to us, these murderers, and they're falsifying records.
3: A federal judge in New York reprimanded ICE
0: Monday. They've been reprimanded.
3: Accusing its officers of lying, lacking proper training, and fabricating records to cover up illegal arrests in a... God. Scathing 28-page ruling, the judge, Gary R. Brown, condemned the agency's tactics when it mistakenly arrested two Hispanic men, including a U.S. citizen, in the Bronx in May, finding that ICE had, quote, falsified official records trying to conceal its illegal actions.
0: Wow. Yeah, hey, listen, thank you for the scathing letter, for the reprimand of these lunatic, fascist, Nazi, jackbooted thugs.
3: The question is, will anything come from it?
0: No.
3: Big no. Judge Brown wrote that immigration agents involved in the arrests had given inconsistent, false, and misleading testimony in court, then they should be in jail. And said they probably perjured themselves. He found that the officers were inexperienced, possessed little understanding of the law, and used false testimony to conceal these failings.
0: These people informed on their fellow citizens. These people are fucking traitors. They told the state they should lock them up and they sent them away. There is no, I don't even know what you do with these people, right?
3: It is interesting, though, that a lot of these, there's a number of these Trump judges that aren't playing ball. And he's pissed about it.
0: I mean, you know, they're like a military force within our country. And you got to see, this is another thing that you really have to deal with. You have to figure out how to disarm these people, disband them, and jail them so they can't fuck with us anymore.
3: The judge concluded that the agency's claim that it confused the two men it arrested with the intended targets is part of a troubling pattern by ICE to justify erroneous arrests. Quote, the claims of misidentification here prove baseless. The arrests were procedurally deficient and legally invalid, and ICE agents falsified official records trying to conceal their illegal actions, which included significant injury to a U.S. citizen.
0: Sounds like the Stasi, right? It sounds like any secret police in any fucked up, like, country, right? What are you supposed to do with them once you get rid of them?
3: The ruling joins a growing wave of decisions by federal judges, including those appointed by Republicans, who have sharply rebuked ICE. Judges have said the agency has conducted warrantless arrests and trampled due process rights amid the Trump administration's mass deportation push.
0: Yeah.
3: In numerous cases, ICE argued it mistakenly detained people after misidentifying them, drawing scrutiny from judges and immigration lawyers who argue the arrests are indiscriminate.
0: Yeah, that means they're just disappearing, motherfuckers. I mean, to me, what you do with ICE is you round them up and put them in Guantanamo because they're enemy fucking combatants of the states. They're terrorists. They're domestic terrorists on our soil who are armed and organized and shit. What are we going to do with these people? I mean, what if you did? Let's say you abolish ICE and the DHS. What happens to the people that wore the uniforms? They still exist in the country as a force. There's still a bunch of thugs.
3: In other cases, in back-to-back arrests, ICE detained a 26-year-old Dominican immigrant who filed the lawsuit, which sought his release, and a 19-year-old U.S. citizen who sustained head injuries after officers tackled him to the ground. A citizen.
0: Right, right, right. See, these people, it doesn't matter. They can't, these are Nazis.
3: At the time, news outlets published surveillance footage showing an ICE agent pointing a gun at the back of a U.S. citizen while he walked on the sidewalk.
0: Shit, man. Damn. These people have to be handled. I mean, that's crazy. You can't just disband ICE, right? And fire a bunch of people. You know, it's like, these aren't reformable people. These are Nazis, right? Normal people don't do this. That judge is like, they have a misunderstanding of the law. They don't give a fuck about the law. What do you mean a misunderstanding? You think brown shirts had a misunderstanding of the law? Shit.
3: The judge found that ICE faked an arrest warrant after the fact in another case, claiming official databases had already confirmed that the victim was in the country illegally. In reality, initial searches turned up nothing. So agents just arrested him first, beat the shit out of him, entered his information into the system afterward, and then lied on official forms to cover their tracks.
0: Yeah, don't you feel like this is it's different than, like, of course, this is all illegal and it's crime and all that shit. You know, that makes sense, but it's different because it's organized by our government, by the Republican Party, and our government did this. The Trump administration did this. So what do you do with this army once the Democrat's president? Would they ignore it, or what are we going to do about it? It's weird. I mean, you got to take their weapons, right? You're going to do that.
3: In one case, officers ran up to another man whom they said they had believed was their target. Video shows a masked ICE officer brandishing his gun and briefly pointing it at the man's back while he walks on a sidewalk with two other men.
0: See, like, this is a real problem. See, let's say somebody's president, they do something about ICE. They disband ICE, they do something to reform it. A Republican's going to come along, they're going to look for these people again, and they will be right back at it, you know.
3: The officer grabbed the man's arms before tussling him to the ground and handcuffed him with the help of two other masked officers who piled on top of him. The man was later identified as Jerry Concepcion, 19, an American citizen who was on his way to get a haircut when the ICE officers began following him. He sustained a gash on the right side of his head that required stitches.
0: See, these people, these ICE fuckers are animals. They're not normal criminals, right? I mean, what is that? They really aren't. They're not like bad cops. It's not a good.
3: No, they're violent thugs that were intentionally recruited for this purpose.
0: Yeah, yeah.
3: They're big fat cosplaying guys that run around the woods with their AR-15 balancing on their guts.
0: See, this is a tough time. You can't ignore Trump, and we can't ignore these ICE thugs because now they're out there. It's not like. What did the Germans do with the brown shirts when they were done? When they got rid of Hitler and Hitler killed himself with his, whatever the fuck he did with Eva Braun. I mean, what did they do with all those little brown shirts running around?
3: I don't know. A lot of them got prosecuted.
0: Yeah.
3: Different circumstances. And this is a country full of guns. And,
0: yeah,
3: you know, it's just these. The secret police thing is only going to go so far, and then things are going to really get violent, I fear. I mean, people are just going to be like mowing down ICE agents. when they see them. I mean, listen, because this is what this is the atmosphere these lawless ICE thugs are creating. What do you want people to do? Sit there and just allow themselves to be beaten to death by these lawless thugs?
0: That's why the guy in charge next has to make an example of these fuckers, because there are people radicalized by them. If they don't see them being prosecuted, they're going to fucking Batman out Dexter. And I'll try to find some fucks to give, but I'm just worried.
3: And
0: about
3: I saw another one recently. I couldn't find it when I went looking for it again, but it was a person yelling at these ICE scum and saying essentially what I said, Friday or Monday or whatever, when I was saying that there are lists.
0: Hell yes.
3: And you can wear database. Your masks all you want, you cunts, you violent thugs, you criminals. You will be held responsible because no matter how much you try to conceal, it will be found out, and your crimes, hopefully, you will have to answer for them.
0: A do not fly list. How's that? I'd do that. Do not fly list. Not allowed.
3: Don't fly. Throw them in fucking jail.
0: Oh, yeah. I'd love it if we do that. We don't.
3: They're civil rights violations. 18 U.S.C. 242, something like that.
0: Yeah.
3: 242, 243. I mean, deprivation of rights under the color of law.
0: Yeah.
3: Bingo. Shit. It's a crime, a federal crime. Well, we won't be able to get them on that because Trump is going to blanket pardon.
0: I don't care about
3: every ICE agent.
0: Yeah. And, well, that's just, he could just say that's null and void because that's what the Republicans would do. Wave some magic wand over that.
3: Yeah, we need to look into that process.
0: Fuck that. Fuck this Constitution. It's stupid.
3: This pardon process, because it's not that it hasn't been corruptly used before in the past, I'm sure.
0: But this is like a business.
3: They've got a window. They've got, Rudy in a window somewhere collecting money. Next. I mean, give me $100,000. Really, I'll put you in front of the president.
0: He's running a vodka business, getting a boat loan, and then selling access to the president.
3: Yeah.
0: Whatever. She's an ambassador to Greece. Poor Greece. They can't wait to get rid of her, I imagine.
3: Oh, I'm sure they like her. The world can't wait to get rid of all these Trump administration assholes.
0: Send them to the moon or something. Let Elon take him to Mars with him. Have fun.
3: To Mars?
0: Oh, I'd send him. He went in a movie. There's a dumb movie on Netflix now. It came out a long time ago where it's like he plays himself, and he and his team from whatever, SpaceX, but they build a Mars lander, And we have to believe that it made it safely. God.
3: Congratulations are in order.
0: Oh, thank you.
3: Obviously, love is real.
0: Oh, okay.
3: And this beautiful fairy tale story is continuing. And it's 100% love. There's nothing nefarious involved at all. It's 100% love, Ryan.
0: Right.
3: Kash Patel is engaged to his country singer girlfriend.
0: What Russian oligarch is paying for this wedding, Cash? What's her name?
3: Well, she's being accused of being Mossad.
0: Oh, yeah. Okay. Yeah, I'm sure there's something going on. I mean, she's just attracted to this guy.
3: Yeah. But it's 100% love.
0: Are you guys getting married in a parking lot like he has her concerts? She's a country singer?
3: Yeah.
0: Jeez. Who would marry this guy? Gross.
3: I know, right?
0: Goddamn. Stephen Miller not available. I mean, he's one of the most odious, right? I mean, not really.
3: Oh my God. Trump now wants to spend our money on his shitty golf club. He wants to turn his West Palm Beach golf club into the new Camp David.
0: Shit, man. They just want to put listening devices all up in that motherfucker.
3: The plan calls for a parcel of the private club to be designated a permanent official sanctuary for foreign leaders and future U.S. presidents, designed to host international summits and house presidents when they take vacations in Florida.
0: And when they're fleeing the country because the shit hit the fan or something. God, I'm tired of this golfing president.
3: So is this another one that we're going to have to mow down? and destroy?
0: Oh, when, yeah. When this is another military base that they're saying is a ballroom or a whatever, you know.
3: And he just wants to keep control.
0: You know,
3: it's for future presidents at my club.
0: You know, Tommy Tuberville made it. I don't know. Trump went to Mobile recently. And, God, you know, you people in Alabama, go fuck yourself. You're shameful over there. But Tommy Tuberfuck made a speech. And he was like talking about how good of a great of golfer Trump is and everything and how many club championships he won.
3: I think he is good, but he also cheats.
0: He's a cheater. He can't be good at golf. Get the fuck out of here. Look at the size of this guy.
3: That's all he does.
0: Well, you have to be in good shape to play golf, kind of. The swing.
3: Not if you have a golf cart.
0: Yeah.
3: And drive it up on the green like you're not supposed to.
0: Oh, that's right. That's right.
3: We got to get out of here.
0: Oh, shit.
3: Thanks for joining us. We'll be back maybe on Friday, maybe on Monday. Yeah. Maybe it's going to be a while after the hurricane. We'll find out what happens. Check our social medias on Friday to see if we can do the show. Thanks for buying shit through the Amazon link. crabdiving.com/Amazon. 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
0: Yay.
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3: Have a great couple of days, everybody. Send Guilfoyle money. She needs it. Bye-bye.
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0: What do you have to lose by trying something new like Trump? What the hell do you have to lose? You have to lose. You have to lose.
1: Mr. Trump is so stupid. My God, my God.
0: We won with poorly educated. I love the poorly educated.
2: We ought to have a prayer called the God damn it prayer. 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
3: Sean Spicer, our press secretary, gave alternative facts to that.
0: But you know what? You don't impeach people when they're doing a good job.
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0: 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It streams for you the last couple of shows. Or, hey, you're listening live. Hey, what's up? We're a couple hours in the past. Ryan has an early show on Friday.
1: That's right.
0: At the Pensacola Comedy Club.
1: Please come out. We have two shows, at 8 o'clock and at 9:45.
0: PensacolaComedy.com.
1: That's right. And I'm going to go pass out flyers before the show, I guess, in this tempest or whatever the fuck this weather is.
0: It's a very strange storm going on, yeah.
1: Well, it's all strange because it's not what's on our apps.
0: Well, you know.
1: Why is that?
0: Because we can't. We're done with science. As a country, we've decided that listening to Trump is more important.
1: Thanks, Obama.
0: And listening to lying conservatives about climate change is more important. And
1: some of them are pedophiles.
0: Listening to people who believe that the Earth is 3,500 years old is more important.
1: And some of those people are even pedophiles. Man. Jeez, what a weird timeline we lived in. I mean, God. How did we pick this? We voted for this. A lot of people did, though. Shit, that's fucked up.
0: Oh, yeah. Oh, yeah.
1: Jesus
0: You know,
1: Christ.
0: Irreparable damage to our reputation. Even if things go back to being nice, even in the outside chance that we get everything we want, we win, we prosecute, and we convict, and we imprison those that deserve it, then... It's still our reputation on the planet. Not that it was great to begin with, to be honest, but our reputation in many places.
1: Yeah.
0: Our reputation is shot. Why would anybody believe us? Why would anybody sign a deal with us?
1: I don't know. I mean, to me, I'm lowering my expectations. I just want Taiwan to still exist. You know, by the time we're done.
0: No. That's going to happen before Trump's done. Xi knows that the next president won't let it happen.
1: Shit, man.
0: And he knows that Trump will.
1: This is absolutely crazy. It is harm. It's say goodbye to whatever we were doing in the Middle East, fucking it up over and over again. I mean, we're done there, right? Because we've sort of shown
0: we won. We've completely fucked everything up.
1: We can't defend our bases against drone attacks from Iran. That's basically what we've shown the world.
0: It's Faithless Friday, everybody. Thanks for buying shit through the Amazon link, crabdiving.com/Amazon. Use that link every time you go to buy shit at Amazon. We get a little commission. Doesn't cost you fuck all.
1: Can we impeach Jesus?
0: We're on social media. We obviously won't be answering during the show because, we're recording early. A couple hours.
1: Can we impeach Jesus? Can we impeach him? Is that in the Bible?
0: Who are you going to serve?
1: I don't know. Paul.
0: Well, how about one of these Christians? Let's grab Mike Johnson. He's got a direct line, doesn't he?
1: Yeah, fire up that weird app. Well, wait, that app is for, it's not for talking to God. It's for monitoring his kids' pornography. That's our speaker?
0: What does it do? Does it?
1: That's our speaker of the house, dude. That's so fucked.
0: Is there an app that like scours your apps on your phone and monitors which websites you go to and then flags it if it's got, you know, pictures of cocks on it.
1: Yes.
0: And cock flag. Not that I'm suggesting that Mike Johnson's looking at pictures of cocks, or hoo-ha's on it. And then what, an alarm goes off on his kid's phone?
1: Yeah.
0: To say, hey, dad's jacking off. What are you going to do? Go stop him? Join him? What's the alarm for?
1: Dad's earning a cum trophy day. Remember, he had to react to cum trophy whenever. You know, I know what this is because I watched part of that. God, what is that website for cheaters called? It sounds like snack cakes.
0: Ashley Madison?
1: Dolly Madison. That's right. Ashley Madison, right?
0: Is that still around?
1: I don't know, but that in the documentary, that's the app that it's what Mike Johnson uses. It mirrors your phone with another person. And so you have a buddy that checks your phone and keeps you honest about not doing porn or whatever. But then you know what the guy at Ashley Madison did? He just got a burner.
0: Well, yeah.
1: It's so dumb. What's wrong?
0: I was wondering what that noise was. It was her banging the Kong toy up against the door. Yes, thank you. Thanks for joining us, Shelby.
1: God, we got a bottom of the barrel fucking government and our God. Jesus, you fucking suck, dude. I mean, hand it off to somebody else, right?
0: Faithless Friday, everybody.
1: I mean, my God.
0: He did.
1: You suck.
0: Apparently.
1: Yeah.
0: He has.
1: Put him on that cross again, God. I mean, he's really due for another crucifixion, if you ask me. You got it coming, right?
0: Commie Pinko Liberal Huff Post says, at every turn, she was failed.
1: What? She was failed?
0: Oh, this must be about Cornell. Yeah.
1: Okay. Oh, my God, the victim.
0: Cornell University students accused

0: Is it these rapists had to write?
1: You know, they didn't write them. Snapchat app is designed to automatically delete messages. So
0: everybody gets caught on apps that are designed to automatically delete messages. Why is that? Like WhatsApp or whatever. The messages get automatically deleted, but then they're still able to be undeleted.
1: Well, right, because they don't get deleted.
0: But they say they do. And that's Ashley Madison's
1: thing. And anyone
0: can
1: take a screen cap of anything at any time. Right. An attorney for the student shared, a female student, the victim, shared a limited screenshot of the chat in a lawsuit filed last month showing one of the accused men informing others that there was, quote, free pussy upstairs.
0: God.
1: Weeks after the alleged incident, the woman filed a report with campus police. Though Tompkins County District Attorney Matthew Van Houten said Monday the information they received did not allege rape and described the sex as consensual.
0: Okay. Someone needs to go over to this fraternity and, you know, I don't know, not beat the shit out of them or something. But
1: well, listen to this. According to CBS News reporting, that contrasts with the CBS News reporting, citing a transcript in which the woman told police, "I can say with 100% confidence I was raped."
0: These cops fucked up, right? They fucked up.
1: Or intentionally buried
0: it. God.
1: Someone knew more than they were letting people know, says the governor, Kathy Hochul, after appointing New York Attorney General Letitia James as a special prosecutor on the case. Go get him.
0: Shit. I mean, these fucking cops. So either they royally fucked up, right? Which I don't even understand how you fucked up. What did they do? Forget to write down that this person was raped in a form, or they ignored her purposely?
1: No, they're the good old boy network, maybe.
0: Fuck.
1: Maybe
0: these
1: it's
0: cops.
1: A bunch of white boys, and they don't want to. Some of them went to Cornell. I miss some of their kids.
0: Yeah. I'm ready to transfer power to the Black Panthers. I've had it with this shit. I mean, fuck these cops over and over again. We do so many stories where the cops are the fucking problem. I mean, the rapists are the problem, right? That's the original problem. But now we have a different problem layered on top of this. The dumb fucking cops or the evil fucking cops or both.
1: Yeah, combo.
0: Yeah, damn. Jesus. So,
1: the governor said, in what world would the police learn from a victim that she had literally been gang raped while intoxicated by five men in a frat house and not elevate those allegations to the district attorney?
0: Who didn't elevate it? The cop or the...
1: Yeah.
0: In America.
1: In what world would the... She said, in what world would the district attorney not even interview her or anyone else involved or even request a full transcript? This young woman had already endured something that is utterly unspeakable, and at every turn she was failed by people and institutions with an obligation to protect her.
0: Governor. Excuse me, Governor. You're way fucked up on your facts. The Supreme Court said they don't have to serve and protect us, right? And also, in what world? The United States of fucking America, motherfucker. This happens a lot. How many rape kits don't even get processed?
1: Yeah.
0: I mean, what is she talking about? What naive kind of fucking shit is that to say? In America, this happens all the fucking time.
1: She also said she will work to change a loophole state law that considers someone unable to consent to sexual activity only if they're under the influence of a substance that was administered to them without their consent. Oh, what? That's ridiculous.
0: Yeah.
1: So that means if you get drunk yourself and are like falling down drunk, then it's still a-okay to sexually assault them?
0: We hate women. Our laws hate women. I mean, really, our laws fucking hate women. There's no other way to, that is purposefully written that way, right? That's on purpose. That's not a mistake.
1: The governor said, if someone is too intoxicated to consent, it should not matter whether they chose to use drugs or alcohol. Voluntary intoxication is not a license for sexual assault or gang rape, period.
0: Who needs to be, who was unclear on that?
1: Really?
0: Cops, I guess.
1: Letitia James called the case an active criminal investigation, said her office will provide updates as they become available.
0: God, bring me prisoners. That's what I want. I want these motherfuckers. These rapists obviously have to pay. Whatever. Lock them up. And these motherfucking cunting cops should pay. And they should pay in civil court too, right? They should
1: be fucking sued. Oh, they will. I really want to see what

0: their reasoning is and how they're going to explain. I mean, if there's a transcript, according to CBS News, of her saying, I can say with 100% confidence I was raped. How are they going to explain that one away?
1: Hey, cops, you should go to jail. And guess what's going to happen to your asses when you get in jail?
0: Here's the CBS News piece. New insight. Blah, blah, blah, blah, blah, blah, blah. Cornell conducted an internal investigation that led to expulsions, suspensions, and other sanctions. The response by law enforcement has come under new scrutiny, and prosecutors have now reopened the criminal investigation.
1: Can I ask a question real quick? Is Cornell obligated to call the police, or is that on the victim?
0: No, they're obligated to. They're obligated.
1: Okay. God, they suck, Cornell. Good fucking God.
0: A campus investigator led the questioning.
1: A campus investigator?
0: More than campus police. She went to campus police.
1: Okay.
0: Campus police investigator led the questioning. A Title IX investigator, a victim advocate, and Jane Doe, the victim's advisor, were also in the room for the first day of the interview. According to the transcript, she described drinking and using drugs the night of the alleged rape and said she had gaps in her memory. The transcript shows she distinguished the initial sexual activity from what she says happened later. And when asked whether she was okay with the initial encounter, she said, yeah, as much as I can be, because again, I was super drunk when I got there, but I was pretty okay with that. And then, of course, I was being hit at the same time.
1: Hit?
0: Physically hit very hard, she said.
1: By these frat guys?
0: Yeah. So apparently she agreed to fuck one guy.
1: Yeah.
0: But then, you know, they gang raped her.
1: These
0: allegedly
1: college. They're not kids. They're adults. They should be thrown in the fucking jail, man.
0: When describing what happened later in the night, the transcript says that Jane Doe said, quote, I can say with 100% confidence I was raped.
1: If I was president, I would yank Cornell's accreditation like you'd never seen. I would fuck these motherfuckers up. Holy fucking shit. This college needs to go. I mean, isn't that a medical school? Cornell, don't they have a big medical school? At Cornell, don't people get there, go to learn how to be a doctor there? Why are they so confused about what happens when somebody gets raped and what you do about it? Now, fuck
0: the
1: these people.
0: Tompkins County DA says he never saw a transcript.
1: Well, shut up, dickhead. Shit.
0: He said his decisions not to bring charges was based on the contents of her signed statement.
1: Are you elected? Is this prosecutor fucking elected by the people?
0: A DA, I don't know. Like, I guess.
1: He didn't bring charges? What are you doing all day? You're a prosecutor, dickhead. I don't understand this.
0: Her current attorney, Thomas Jufra, said, what more did Van Hooten need to do a thorough investigation and prosecute? He had a woman who told an officer she was raped in a group chat inviting sexual assaults.
1: I mean,
0: the guy has the group chat their Snapchat that didn't disappear. The failure to do anything is shocking.
1: I don't care. I could prosecute this case with ChatGPT, my knowledge of the law based on NYPD Blue, Law and Order, and LA Law. I used to watch that back in the day. I could prosecute this. Hey, all you lawyers out there, especially this prosecutor, you can take your degree and shove it up your ass. You should get disbarred. Why isn't this guy disbarred yesterday? What, did you go to the part in law school where it says if you're a prosecutor and you have a mountain of evidence about a crime, a gang rape even, you should prosecute it? Did you miss that day in class? You dumb shit.
0: That's why Hochul said he's going on the warpath.
1: Make an example out of these cops, this university, and that fuckhead prosecutor. I mean, shit, man. Rip them a new one. Damn.
0: That's the HuffPo. The Drudge Report headline has, oh my God, Trump looks awful.
1: I'm sorry. Can I ask one more question about Cornell? Where is that? Is that, that's in New York?
0: Yeah.
1: It's not in the South. This sounds, it's just, I'm sorry. This sounds like a stupid cop story from the South. Like, it sounds something Southern cops would fuck up. How is Cornell University fucking this up? Aren't they a fancy Ivy League school with a bunch of smart motherfuckers?
0: They're fancy, yeah.
1: Fuck you. Rip that Ivy League shit off your... How does that work? Can they lose their Ivy League status? What is that stupid shit? God, fuck you guys. Go. I'm sorry. Go on with the fucking news. This is insane.
0: Oh, my God. 49 grand for in-state students. 73 grand for non-New York students.
1: You. Shame. Shame!
0: A year.
1: Shame. Shame!
0: Oh, my God.
1: Oh, I'm taking your federal funding if I was president like you've never seen. Holy fucking shit. I mean, my God.
0: That's like 300 grand.
1: Well, yeah.
0: For a four-year degree.
1: They don't have time to protect their students from being gang raped because they're too busy counting their money.
0: Oh, my God.
1: You're too busy counting your money to give a shit about a student that got raped. Write an essay, rapists. What? Okay. Wow. They're fucking idiots. Ivy League, ooh, how fancy and stupid you are.
0: That's not without housing. Housing is 14 grand more a year.
1: Oh, that's not bad. That's not bad.
0: 7,500 more if you want the food and meal plan.
1: What if you want the leaders of the school, the president of the university, the faculty and staff to protect you from being gang raped? How much extra is that? God. That's, Jesus.
0: Drudge Report headline has... a picture, I don't know what this event was, but what a cast of characters this is. It's Trump in the middle. Ugh, you know, God. He's really like hunched over. He's sitting on a kiddie's chair.
1: is he in a booster seat?
0: Or a little poopy chair.
1: Well, all chairs are poopy chairs.
0: And then my poopy chair.
1: How many chairs has he soiled at the White House? Do they have to reupholster this chair after he sits on it more than like 20 minutes each time?
0: I would hope.
1: I mean, I
0: would demand that. That's
1: an interesting story. Someone should do that story.
0: It's Trump looking really like bleary eyed and hunched over and weird, sitting behind a table. On his left is Elon Musk, who's looking very, very strange. Standing up above Trump's right shoulder is Mike Johnson, hands in his pockets. Honestly, I don't know who a lot of these other people are. I recognize a couple of faces, but
1: yeah.
0: Anyway, it's red and it says jobs flop.
1: Oh, geez, what a shock.
0: The employment in the United States grew by 29,000 jobs in September, missing expectations significantly, with the unemployment rate rising slightly to 4.2%.
1: You don't recognize a lot of those people.
0: And by the way, these also get, let's not forget, these also get adjusted.
1: Yeah. And oh, God.
0: In a couple of months, probably. And if it's bad now, imagine how fucking bad it's going to be in a couple of months.
1: But that's something Trump does,
0: adjusted.
1: Though.
0: Adjusted.
1: But that happens. You know, you adjust it because new numbers come out. And you adjust. What Trump does, he blatantly lies, right? He makes the numbers look really good. And then he adjusts it closer to what it really is, but not really how bad it is. I bet a lot of people wouldn't recognize those folks from like Epstein Island or something. I bet they were all there, you fucks. Shit, man.
0: The dog just slowly pushed the door open and it creaked a little bit. It's getting ready for Halloween.
1: Yeah. Are people getting sick and tired of these news cycles? I mean, to me, it feels like rape fest here in America. It's like everybody's getting raped and the cops are behaving badly. Our government's full of pedophiles. I mean, here we go. Shit, America.
0: On the other side of Trump is Jensen Huang, the CEO of NVIDIA.
1: Nine!
0: Standing who I recognize. Nadella, he's Satya Nadella. He's the CEO of Microsoft.
1: Nine!
0: Greg Brockman is the president of OpenAI.
1: Nine!
0: Mikey Johnson, we talked about. Lisa Su is the CEO of AMD. Chip makers.
1: Yes.
0: Chip makers. Nikesh Arora is CEO of Palo Alto Networks. And then David Sachs, tech investor, Trump AI advisor.
1: Oh, my God. superior intelligence, right? Is that what it's called?
0: This is from the White House meeting on an artificial intelligence, quote, super intelligence, held in the East Room on September 29th.
1: So. Fuck this. God, we got to get rid of the White House. I'm tired of it.
0: But
1: I'm
0: the headline, that's the picture, Drudge. The headline is jobs flop. I don't know why we have the picture of the AI guys with the, well, I get it. It's a juxtaposition. Trump's talking about how rich and how great, and the economy's never been better. He still says that.
1: How are the jobs flopping? I mean, what's going on? I thought he was making lots of money in crypto and, you know.
0: And here we go. Adding to the weak data, the Bureau of Labor Statistics also revised down job figures for July and August.
1: Because they lie!
0: By a combined 60,000 jobs. The revision to the July data showed that the world's largest economy lost jobs that month, as opposed to posting a gain of 21,000 as previously reported.
1: They lied! Right? Is that a lie or is that an adjustment? That was a lie.
0: Trump's top economic advisor, Kevin Hassett,
1: probably
0: said he's not even a little bit disappointed by Friday's data.
1: Shut up, cunt.
0: What?
1: I you know what? Fuck you, dude. You're not a little bit disappointed? How many people lost their jobs or how many few jobs are there now?
0: Well, it gained allegedly 29. But okay. I mean, if they've averaged in July and August, they knocked off like 30 grand each.
1: Oh, okay. Of jobs.
0: That would put us at zero or minus 1,000 if it stays the same gets adjusted.
1: What, who's the guy that's not just a little bit disappointed over that? Who is that?
0: Kevin Hassett? I don't know.
1: Who the fuck are you, Kevin?
0: Top economic advisor, which means he's probably a really rich guy.
1: Oh, yeah. I get a lot of money.
0: Kevin Allen Hassett, American economist who has been director of the National Economic Council since 2025.
1: Nine! You're a bunch of Nazis.
0: He worked at American Enterprise Use Institute, a conservative think tank.
1: Oh, stop it with this conservative think tank.
0: Oh, I recognize him. He goes on the shows and embarrasses himself with his servility to the orange shit stain.
1: Hey, wait. Speaking of shit stains, we just blew past that picture of Elon Musk we just looked at.
0: Yeah.
1: What's wrong with him?
0: Ketamine.
1: I mean, that's it?
0: Well, Anne, did you see, it was a couple days ago now, but there was another picture of him.
1: Jesus. God, what's wrong with that, you, Elon?
0: You know, there's that one of him, like, shirtless out on a boat.
1: Of course.
0: With that weird barrel chest thing going on or whatever.
1: Weird nipples.
0: So there's another one of him
1: standing.
0: He's wearing, like, really tight pants and, like, a really tight shirt. I don't know what he thinks is going on. And he...
1: And what's wrong with this fucking guy?
0: Let me see if I can find the picture. He has this like deep sway back, and this weird. Here, look at this. Look at this.
1: Oh my god! What?
0: Isn't that fucked up? Isn't that weird?
1: He looks like Conan O'Brien just for a second. Just for a second he does.
0: Well, in the head. But, I mean, where the body is what we're talking about.
1: Yeah, I know. What's he got? Spina bifida or something? Like, why is he shaped like that?
0: Well,
1: but... got a big booty?
0: So, I don't know. I don't know, you know, how medically accurate this is.
1: You're saying that that's
0: but
1: AI?
0: But the internet was all over it. And
1: yeah, I'll look at it.
0: And here's a different photo from the same thing. God. Look at those titties. Disgusting. Look at those titties. Those are A cups, B cups.
1: Yeah, you're gross, you Nazi.
0: And really tight pants. Who does he think he is? And a really tight t-shirt. What is he showing?
1: Where's he from? Where's his
0: South Africa?
1: Oh, that's right. The apartheid section of it, right? That's right. That's right. The apartheid party.
0: So a number of people posted.
1: Yeah.
0: Allegedly that. That happens when you take too much testosterone.
1: Oh, fucking A. Really?
0: And like, you have zero, because we men and women both have testosterone and estrogen. We did obviously different amounts.
1: Yeah.
0: But we have and need estrogen too. They have and need testosterone too. The postings. Now, this is all on X. I haven't verified it.
1: Oh, who cares? He's taking testosterone. He's going real nuts.
0: There's a picture of a guy with too much testosterone, and it's an estrogen deficiency.
1: What does it do to your balls?
0: I would think it probably shrink something. Right? Don't steroids shrink? Or,
1: But that's not testosterone,
0: PEDs.
1: Right?
0: Mm-hmm.
1: I don't know. Why are you on steroids or testosterone anyway? Are you a guy that sits around with computers and like computes and shit? Are you lifting weights or playing football? Why does he have to be on testosterone? Is my question.
0: Well, that's a speculation. This is the internet, man. So again,
1: he's on.
0: There were
1: weird
0: no doctors that said this. I don't think there. It was a lot of internet experts. Wink, wink.
1: Why do your spaceships suck, Elon? Like what? Like if I want to fly to quote space in a Dragon or whatever the fuck you have, when can I do that? 6 weeks from now? 3 months from now? Why does it take so long to heat the rocket ship up? Why don't you put some testosterone in that motherfucker? What do you have? Nice titties. I don't know. Oh, I hate this Nazi. Jesus Christ.
2: Look, folks. Now, folks, it's not just that. Reflecting Paul reflects something even worse than the narcissism and incompetence at the core of this administration. It's the corruption. The corruption. The brazen, blatant corruption. Corruption on a scale never seen before in American history in any administration. Trump has made billions of dollars since returning to the White House. It's simply stunning to me. He has no shame. And frankly, it's embarrassing for the country. But Trump could care less. Making money off the presidency is one of the reasons he wants to be president.
0: Joe Biden over the week or a couple days ago.
1: Why didn't you put him in jail, dickhead? Why didn't you arrest him? Why don't you throw him in jail?
0: Well, he can't do that.
1: Absolutely,
0: he can. That was Merrick Garland's job.
1: Hey, Merrick, it's Joe Biden. I'm not telling you to do this, but if that motherfucker ain't in jail by the end of the week, you're out of a job,
0: well,
1: dickhead.
0: Well, then he's guilty of what Trump does. We don't want that either.
1: We don't want this, though. I mean, look at this Elon we got running around doing Doge, taking
0: I'm
1: all
0: sure
1: our
0: there
1: Medicaid.
0: Were plenty of people saying, Merrick, what the fuck? I put a lot of it on Merrick. I think, well, first of all.
1: Oh, yeah, of course. All
0: I do
1: him.
0: Blame Joe Biden for Merrick Garland.
1: Absolutely.
0: I mean, for putting him in there. Fuck that
1: it
0: shit.
1: It was poetic, though, Pat.
0: Should have put an actual Democrat, for one, at the very least. But
1: somebody angry.
0: A very liberal. Put Eric Holder back in there.
1: Hell fucking yeah. Don't give him any coffee.
0: And Trump would have been in jail.
1: That's right. Make him suffer like a caffeine withdrawal. He's all pissed off and irritated and mad.
0: And none of this would have happened. God, I saw a list of just...
1: It never would have happened.
0: Of the top horrors that are affecting us all, you know, that would not have happened without Trump in the White House.
1: I don't know why you don't campaign on that, though, because if I'm campaigning for president, this is how my speech would be. As God is my, as the God I don't believe in is my witness, I will throw that motherfucker in the jail. All these people are going to fucking jail. Vote for me. All these people are going to jail. 2028. Vote for me. That's mine. That's my fucking campaign slogan.
0: Here's a great post. If Trump really wants to destroy Iran, he should go be their president for a few months.
1: That's funny. That's good. Yeah.
0: And true. It's funny because it's true.
1: Yeah.
0: Those are the headlines. The other headlines are Drudge. Dems expand battleground. House Democrats campaign arm announced that they have added 8 additional districts to their districts and playlist.
1: Damn.
0: Expanding the battleground deep map deep into Republican territory as the party grows increasingly confident November's elections could bring upset wins.
1: Toss some cash to Florida, bitches.
0: Kansas's second district, Michigan's first, North Carolina's 13th, New Jersey's second.
1: Yes.
0: Oklahoma's fifth, Texas's ninth, Virginia's sixth, and Washington's fifth.
1: Nothing for Florida.
0: All of those districts.
1: Fuck you guys.
0: Voted for Trump by double digits in 2024. It doesn't mean that they plan to spend money in the contest,
1: no.
0: But it is widely seen as a signal to donors and outside groups
1: no.
0: that the party is taking those races seriously. So
1: you gotta fucking divvy up that money differently.
0: Again, don't get complacent, you assholes. We did it in 2016.
1: Yep.
0: We did it. Even in 2020, Biden should have it should have been a ridiculous a 50-state victory for Joe Biden and the largest electoral bullshit college victory
1: Obama.
0: For Joe Biden in a decent world.
1: Lost his midterms. And if he would have spent the first part of his presidency putting George Bush in jail and Dick Cheney, he might not have lost that midterm.
0: True.
1: And, you know, we might not be sitting here having this dumb conversation about Elon Musk.
0: Speaking of, here is Kyle Kulinski.
1: Kyle Kulinski. Oh, yeah. The liberal dude.
0: Secular talk. He's a lot of people refer to him as the dark woke master or something like that. He's been, the thing is, he's been talking like this for like half the time we have.
1: Yeah.
0: But he is fancier because he started off as a atheist on YouTube.
1: Right,
0: had a popular atheist account, and then he drifted into politics.
1: Okay,
0: here's Kyle Kulinski. He's awesome. He's good.
1: Yeah.
0: Here's Kyle Kulinski talking about Elon.
1: Right.
3: They fired 250,000.
0: Oops. Hold on. Let me.
1: He sounds pissed.
3: There's a recall every 7 seconds now with blueberries, with lettuce, with ice cream, with this thing.
0: Sorry.
3: They fired 250,000 public workers overall. They fired 250,000 public workers overall. If you're wondering why, there's a recall every 7 seconds now with blueberries, with lettuce, with ice cream, with this thing, with that thing. It's because they got rid of the food safety inspectors. Yeah. If you're wondering why there were a number of plane crashes in Trump 2.0, it's because they got rid of the air traffic controllers. They cut the scientific research. They cut the medical research. I mean, USAID led to, literally it's going to lead to millions of deaths. It's already probably led to tens of thousands or hundreds of thousands of deaths. Why? Because they cut off the fucking, you know, malaria medicine. They cut off the HIV medicine. They cut off the Ebola medicine and the Ebola monitoring. And this all has consequences. And this guy has the fucking nerve to pretend like he's a hero and he's saving the country and saving the world. No, he is a dead-eyed, sociopathic, psychopathic, fat, ketamine addict, Nazi creep weirdo criminal. Okay. Yeah. That's what he is. And he needs to be in prison. That's where he needs to be.
1: Hell yeah.
0: There you go. Kyle Kulinski, everybody.
1: We need that feeling like, let's go get these motherfuckers, because there has to be retribution for this, because this America is, we are fucking so far out of whack right now. Like, we are fucked up, and you got it. And a lot of that has to do, it's not even about retribution. It's about protecting yourselves from these cretins, which means putting them behind bars so they can't do any more cretin shit. The blueberries, man. My mom had to return some blueberries to Publix because, I don't know, they had a recall. You get a coli. I get a coli. We get a coli. Everybody gets a coli. Fuck this place.
4: People, I think, are a little bit afraid of me because they're like, he's a loose cannon, and I'm not. I'm just saying the shit that everybody should say if they give a shit about humanity.
5: Everybody else should feel like I feel.
6: The world and is on fire.
4: The world, yeah, like, all mad about the way things are and the abuses that are happening. The Epstein files. The fucking Epstein files! God damn it! Where are they? It's a fucking law, bitch! Show it! You fucking pedophiles! I shouldn't say fuck because I'm a Christian and people are gonna go like, how can he say fuck and he's a Christian? Because that is something that should make you want to say fuck.
0: Meanwhile, announced the upcoming divorce from his wife of like 20-something years.
1: Is this Reacher?
0: Yeah.
1: He's been married 20 years?
0: Yeah.
1: How old is this dude? I thought he was younger.
0: He's 40, maybe?
1: Yeah, whatever, Reacher. Yeah. Divorce your wife. That's good. And stop this dumb acting shit and get into politics. Really.
0: 43.
1: You're right. Go kick some ass. Because you know what his character would do in this scenario? His character would go beat the shit out of these pedophiles, and he would go get those Epstein files with his fucking hands.
0: Oh, he played Aquaman in
1: My God.
0: In Smallville, the TV show. I didn't watch Smallville.
1: Go beat up your agent. You played Aquaman. Come on.
0: What's wrong with Aquaman?
1: Talk to the fish. I mean, I don't know, man. In that orange outfit. I don't know.
0: Fuck you up in water, though, man.
1: You gotta be in water. Hey, I'm out of water. You do telekinesis with the fucking koi pond or something? How do you get me if I'm out of water? Does he have, this is a good question. I'm complimenting myself. Can he talk to the amphibians?
0: Maybe some.
1: Frogs. Like, can you talk to frogs?
0: I don't know.
1: God, you played Aquaman. I'm sorry, dude. That sucks.
0: That was his big break.
1: No. Aquaman?
0: On Smallville, yeah.
1: Why do you play Superman? You got Aquaman? You must have fucked that audition up. Shit. We're going to make you Hawkman.
0: Were high school sweethearts.
1: Oh, his wife?
0: Yeah.
1: You know what it was, Reacher? You played Aquaman, and your wife looked at you in that dumb outfit and was like, you know what? What am I doing with this guy? I'm not going to look at him the same after this. That did it.
0: Good news from the Democrats that they're thinking it might be even more. I saw one pundit who thinks that the Dems could end up with 56 Senate seats. Like in the best case scenario, that we win all of these, you know, even we Alaska, we win Texas. Some of these other ones that not sure about winning,
1: win.
0: A couple of these that are creeping up that they didn't think would be more difficult.
1: Hell yeah. Get those wins. You get those wins though. After you get those wins, you got to show me the fucking money, motherfuckers. Put these guys in jail, impeach every one of these motherfuckers, every one of them. Cause if we get control of the House, is that a possibility?
0: Oh, that's more definite.
1: Okay, so will we go?
0: The House is, they think it's a lock at this point.
1: Listen, Speaker of the House, Democrat, don't go on vacation. You can't go on any vacations like this, Mike Johnson.
0: You mean Hakeem?
1: He's not going to be the Speaker.
0: Sure he will.
1: Someone challenge his ass. He's got Jared Kushner's dick in his mouth or whatever he's doing over there.
0: Whoever it is, the Democrats should do to him the way that the Republicans kept the really liberals should do to him the way the Freedom Caucus bitch slapped Kevin McCarthy and Mike Johnson and those guys forming a block and saying, you're not going anywhere without concessions to the left.
1: Listen, it's time for the good people to get bad and get mad and get, I'm sorry, it's not peace and love, man. Go out there and get those people. Get those people. Go get them. It's crazy. Shit, man. You're right. You should want to say fuck right now. Our politicians are pedophiles.
0: Supposedly there's some Tom Tillis text messages between him and Trump that got leaked.
1: Tom Tillis was the guy that lied about the private jet planes in his first. He was in Trump's cabinet, Trump 1.0, right? Or I don't know.
0: Was he?
1: Yeah, I think so. He was the first guy to get in trubs for taking, you know, government jets to go to some bullshit personal trip or something. Not like Cash Patel going to see his fucking stupid girlfriend play in a parking lot, but or J.D. Vance taking a military helicopter to go see his kid play putt-putt or his kid to go golf.
0: I think you're thinking of somebody else. Tom Tillis is a senator from North Carolina.
1: I thought he was in the cabinet the first time around. The Russia one, but
0: I'm not seeing that on his. Okay.
1: Well, I got it wrong. Some other white guy.
0: I'm trying to think who you're thinking of.
1: Some other evil white guy.
0: The North Carolina House of Reps. Then he went to the Senate. And then he ran for re-election in 2020.
1: Okay. Yeah, well, I don't see
0: cabinet member.
1: No, I'm sure I was wrong.
0: I'm just trying to think who you're thinking of because I kind of remember what you're talking about.
1: Some Tom guy. His name sounds similar to Tillis. I don't know.
0: Anyway, Tom Tillis, the senator from North Carolina, I guess like told Trump to go fuck himself. Senator Tom Tillis privately tore into Trump this summer in a pair of extraordinary text messages published today from Politico, telling the president he doesn't take bullshit from anyone and saying he would have told the president to fuck yourself had Trump personally threatened him with a primary challenge.
1: Damn. You tell Trump to go fuck himself. Go fuck yourself, Donald.
0: He's retiring, by the way.
1: Oh, of course. Virtue signaling. Did you tell that? Did you do that when you were a senator or running for Senate? Did that fuck face campaign for you when you were running for Senate, Tom? I bet he did. Go fuck yourself. Go fuck yourself. How's that? Yeah, these fucking Republicans. Bitches. Worthless.
0: Let me see. Not Tillerson.
1: Damn, I'm sorry.
0: No, it's kind of driving me crazy too. Because
1: I gotta get a Zinke? Glass of water.
0: Huh? Ryan Zinke?
1: No, not that guy.
0: Thomas Price. Thomas Price. Yeah, I don't know how I got that. Health and Human Services.
6: Right, but he wasn't real healthy.
0: So Tom Tillis, apparently this is. I don't know how Politico got these text messages, but they're in his upcoming book. That's it. Tillis has a book coming out called How to Lose Friends and Antagonize Presidents.
1: No one's reading this book, Tom. No one cares.
0: So in a June 6th text message, Tillis pushed back on Trump's apparent recollection of their political falling out and insisted the president never directly threatened him with a primary opponent. Quote, as I said before, you never threatened me with a primary challenge. I get that you may have me confused with so many Republicans that you've threatened in the past, but never me. If you had ever threatened me directly with a primary, I would have immediately told you to fuck yourself, and I would have announced my retirement immediately. Save those threats and head games for cowards and fools.
1: Wait a second. If Trump would have threatened him with a primary, he would have resigned?
0: Yeah, and announced why.
1: Oh, okay.
0: And
1: okay.
0: Made it a big thing.
1: What? Why? What about this, Tom? What if you tried to beat?
0: How about you start voting with Democrats?
1: Oh, yeah, but why don't you try to beat the guy that he was primarying you with? Why? How is that standing up for yourself? By he primaries you, and then you quit, but leave a strongly worded letter. That's it.
0: Another message dated May 22nd showed Tillis telling Trump his criticism came from concern about the president's fortunes rather than hostility toward him. Quote, I still want to help, but I don't take this bullshit from anyone, including you, Mr. President. Save that shit for the cowards who don't care if you fail. I care if you fail right now, and we are failing.
1: Yeah. He's also was in the Epstein files, Tom. That's crazy, too, right? Jeez. These Republicans are sick and tired of this, and they're not going to take it anymore. I'm quitting. I'm retiring. And I'm going to tell this guy to go fuck himself on the way out.
0: Well, I think he had already announced that. And that prompted Trump to then say, that's why he's retiring, because I threatened him. I told him.
1: Yeah.
0: And Tillis is like, no, you didn't, asshole.
1: But then he said if he had primaried him,
0: he would quit.
1: Yeah. I would have resigned. I'll show you. I'll quit. That's kind of weak sauce, isn't it? I mean, they would lose a vote in the Senate.
0: It's very close.
1: No.
0: That's why they're cocked by individual senators or, you know, a handful of loonies in the House. That's why when the Dems win, we need a big margin in the House so that it doesn't matter if a few Zionist Democrats that are beholden to AIPAC.
1: Yeah.
0: Vote to keep sending money for the genocide. It won't matter if fucking Fetterman.
1: Oh my God.
0: If we're hinged on, you know, God forbid it's like 50-50 or 51-50, even in our favor. Cause that 51 is fucking Fetterman.
1: Fetterman needs to be 51-50 though, right? Is that part of it? Like he's cuckoo for Cocoa Puffs and little fucking Nazi dickhead. God, he was supposed to be great. He turned out to be a big shit.
0: He'll learn. The leopard will eat his face. Right now, he's good. Getting a long, slow blowjob from the right because they feel like he's upsetting Democrats. But he'll vote some way in the right way.
1: Yeah, yeah.
6: And they'll get all pissed at him and they'll lose, he'll lose favor.
1: I never liked it, John, when you wore the gym pants. I never found it like charming or anything. I thought it was stupid. And I thought it showed some sort of mental illness on your part. And I was right. You know, gym pants. What the fuck is your problem? Put a suit on, dickhead. You're stupid. In the fucking, you know, Congress, dude.
6: You'll like this.
1: Yes.
6: I guess.
1: Okay.
6: As Democrats have grown more hopeful that they might win control of the U.S. Senate.
1: Yes.
6: Congressional investigators have been gathering regularly in a conference room.
1: Yes.
6: In the office of Senator Maggie Hassan of New Hampshire.
1: Oh, yes.
6: Who is on track to lead the body's key oversight committee if they do.
1: Who's in charge?
6: Maggie Hassan.
1: Okay.
6: Is the team, we like her. She's okay. Yeah.
1: No.
6: The team in recent months has assembled a list of people in Trump's orbit and administration.
1: Yeah.
6: They have a list whose actions are worthy of a probe. And they have brainstormed possible witnesses, drafted information requests, and gamed out how the administration might respond.
1: Bring me impeachments, goddammit. And put Syed in charge. He can speak like a human being and can get mad and has emotions. I don't know about this other person. These Democrats sound so like they went to, you know, they sound like Harvard. They sound like a Harvard degree when they talk, and it makes me nuts.
6: That's the Senate over at the Hill, across the Hill, I should say. Representative Robert Garcia of California, a Democrat who could soon be chair of the House Committee, the House Committee on Oversight and Government Reform, has been preparing even longer. He said that he keeps, quote, a running list of the most corrupt things the Trump family has done. Right. On a whiteboard at his house in Long Beach.
1: Yes! Yes!
6: At his house in Long Beach, where senior staffers this week wrapped up several days of strategery meetings.
1: Hey, play that scene where Brad Pitt is talking in Inglourious Basterds. When he's talking to his men, he's like, bring me those Nazis. You know what I mean?
6: We're going to go get Nazis.
1: He says, bring me the Nazi scalps. He's like, I want my scalps. He says that. That whole scene. That scene is genius. That's what we want. We want that. Everybody should have whiteboards in their house. People should be fantasizing about how they are going to get these horrible motherfucking Nazis. They should be fantasizing about it. That should be their dream. They should dream about that.
6: Representative Garcia said, there's a lot of ideas and possible investigations on the whiteboard.
1: Yeah. Hey, read me the column on the whiteboard. What are you going to do to them? What are you going to do to these motherfuckers?
6: With the midterms just weeks away, an army of committee staffers has been quietly preparing to launch numerous investigations in the new year. When the 120th congressional session begins in January, Trump and his administration could suddenly find themselves under the type of scrutiny they have thus far avoided.
1: Hey, Garcia, I don't like a whiteboard in your house. I want that shit. Permanent Sharpies on your fucking wall. So there's no chance you can erase it and forget about it. No more whiteboards. You can erase that. No, it must be Sharpies on your wall. It's permanent.
6: During the first term, Trump's first term, Democrats heavily invested in trying to impeach the president on two occasions, animating their base, but taking them away from work on issues of broader interest to more Americans. But the biggest hurdle is likely the president himself. Trump is widely expected to be more dismissive of congressional oversight than any president in history, ignoring requests, resisting subpoenas in ways that give Democrats little recourse, or issuing broad pardons to insulate those close to him.
1: No. We have a sergeant at arms.
6: If Democrats attempt to hold someone in criminal contempt of Congress, the matter would be referred to the Department of Justice.
1: No!
6: Trump has taken complete control.
1: Excuse me. The Congress has muscle. It's called the Sergeant of Arms, right? It's a whole gaggle of cops. They can't go arrest these motherfuckers?
6: They're under, if they're cops, they're under the executive branch.
1: No, the Sergeant of Arms of the cops. They're not in charge?
6: I don't know. He might be.
1: Well, hey, listen, this whiteboard shit is actually making me nervous because some people just love the whole idea of a whiteboard and writing down their plans, their vision board and all this bullshit. You got to go get the. How are you going to go get them? We all know they're corrupt, right? We all know they're corrupt. We all know they're impeachable. When you do that, if so, then what? How do you round these fuckers up? That's the question. How do you round them up physically? How do you get them into jail?
6: Well, right. It's not going to happen until and unless 28.
1: hate this government
0: and
1: we have.
0: He's going to be pulling out all the stops.
1: We should be too. God damn it. Why is he pulling out all the stops? Where's our stops to pull out? They don't have an army. The Senate doesn't have any armies or any guys.
0: There are broad buckets, alleged Trump family corruption, immigration enforcement, the war in Iran, the Washington construction projects. But there are also alleged payments for pardons, allegations that U.S. attorneys are misleading judges and grand juries, Venezuelan oil contracts, and questions about Trump Jr.'s wedding party to look into.
1: And what about the Mueller report, motherfuckers? That is, what about the perfect phone call? There is nothing wrong with revisiting those, right? You can do that. That Robert Mueller wrote that whole fucking report for nothing?
0: The Democratic base is eager to see Trump held accountable for his actions, and many members have a voracious appetite to get going.
1: You should be frothing at the fucking mouth. Hell yes.
0: Representative Yasmin Ansari of Arizona, who represents Phoenix, said people want to see investigations, prosecutions. They want to see people in jail.
1: Yeah. It should be like, you know, this is a bad, bad example of this.
0: Oh, she even wants to subpoena Barron.
1: Hell yes.
0: To ask about his ties to Andrew Tate.
1: Yeah, subpoena that fuckhead. I love it. Subpoena Tiffany. Subpoena Ivanka. Subpoena Jared. Subpoena, the best is yet to come, bitch. Subpoena, Junior's new wife. Subpoena Eric. Subpoena Laura. Subpoena them fucking all, man. Subpoena Melania. In her fucking wooden statue. Oh,
7: I don't give a fuck.
1: You know what Mel Gibson? You know Mel Gibson gives that speech about, like, we're going to go get the English and everything. And God, I hate that I'm using a Mel Gibson, but it's a speech. He's like, we're going to fuck him up. You know, it's a good day to die. That's a speech.
0: Yeah, I liked Braveheart.
1: Yeah, I'm just trying to think of another example. It's not Mel Gibson, you know.
0: Excuse me.
1: You know.
0: Thank you for the allergies, Jesus. Right. It is Faithless Friday.
1: Jesus, we're fine. We're going to impeach you too, dude. You suck. Articles of impeachment for our savior, air quotes. Shit, man.
0: I do want to speak to the manager about these allergies and lifelong migraines. And I've mentioned it before, the getting older, the eye thing. Very annoying.
1: Like, what do you mean?
0: Needing reading glasses.
1: Oh, it sucks, dude.
0: Very annoying.
1: It fucking sucks.
0: I want to talk to the manager.
1: Yeah. What? Why is it like that, Jesus? Why'd you put an expiration on the eyes? Huh?
0: Or on anything.
1: Yeah. Were you... Why did it only take 5 days? Why not take 8 days to create the world? Spend a little extra time. Take your time. Why is everybody different skin colors? That turned out
0: to
1: be an
0: issue. Why did it take 7 days?
1: I don't know.
0: Let's look at it from the other direction. If he's all powerful, he could have snapped that shit like Thanos into existence.
1: Pop it like it's hot.
0: Instantly.
1: Drop it like it's hot. Yeah. Yeah.
0: So what took him 7 days?
1: He's a bitch. I don't know. Hey, Jesus, if you're not careful, God.
0: It's not Jesus. Well, it is Jesus, Jesus.
1: God, it might be time to put him on the cross again, if you know what I mean.
0: It is Jesus. It's not Jesus. It's himself sacrificing himself to himself.
1: You don't want to get crucified again, do you?
0: Someone please explain that to me.
1: Yeah, I don't know. He went in the rock.
8: We call upon the light of God to shine over him.
1: Oh. I got big fucking ear holes.
0: You were talking over Hank Kuhneman.
1: Oh, fuck. Replay it.
8: We call

0: seat of authority.
1: Got, and,
2: that's
1: and,
2: a good
1: and
2: drummer, man.
1: First of all, you know, he's got a, just a great stage, a great setup. The band is behind him. He's got a big jumbotron. He's got lights and smoke and shit. And he's doing his thing.
2: I bet it's a hazer.
1: And there's a mosh pit.
2: Yeah.
1: In front.
2: What? Is there really?
1: A Christian mosh pit, whatever you call it, where there's no chairs. And it really looks like it's the shot we're seeing is the POV from, like, you're sitting in the audience behind the mosh pit. And it looks like Walking Dead. These it's all these old gray heads.
2: Right.
1: White, overwhelmingly. Just like swaying back and forth.
2: Yeah, yeah.
1: And like left foot, right foot. Just weird. Weird. It's weird shit. The occasional hand goes up. It's what is with people?
2: Did they have auditions for this band?
1: I don't get this. Oh, I'm sure it's.
2: I mean, this is a good band. I mean, do you think these musicians are like, what are we doing? But these good money,
1: they're probably
2: right?
1: Believers.
2: Oh, come on. That listen to that talent, man. I mean, that's good shit. I mean, that's, I don't know. Can I guess you could be a really good believer and also play the drums like that? I mean, that's a sure. Double bass, isn't it? I mean, come on, man. Sure. This guy should be playing for the dead or something. Sounds like jam band shit.
1: Well, Paula White married the guy from Journey. He's like her God. Band leader.
2: Yeah, but not Steve Perry, right? He married one of the guys from Journey that didn't want to go.
1: Guitar player.
2: Yeah, he didn't want to go in the direction of the ballad, right? He didn't want Steve Perry to sing all those number one hits that they got, right? Like, so she got the dumb one, but.
1: Let me ask the internets. Oh, no, he was keyboardist. Jonathan Cain,
2: wow.
1: Keyboardist and songwriter for rock band Journey.
2: He got tired of touring. He's like, listen, I'm going to go.
1: He co-wrote Don't Stop Believin'.
2: Oh, wow. Okay.
1: He co-wrote Faithfully.
2: Okay. I'm wrong on what I said. Okay. So he was one of the guys that championed that, him and Steve Perry. Okay. Because there were some people in the band that didn't want to play all that shit. You know, they didn't want to go in that direction.
1: They met on an airplane.
2: Yeah, that's amazing to me. I can't imagine
1: during a flight to Texas.
2: No way, dude. I there's no way I could start a personal relationship on an airplane. It's unreal. I just can't imagine. All I'm thinking about the whole time, am I going to die?
1: Oh, Paula still goes by her. She's been married three times.
2: He met Paula White on an airplane?
1: Yeah, she's been married three times, and she uses the name of her last husband. Because this is Jonathan Cain.
2: Was it Ron White?
1: Or? She goes by Randy White. She goes by Paula White, right?
2: You know, man, this fucking Journey guy, we've heard Paula White's music, right? He plays in her supporting band.
1: Yeah, yeah, yeah.
2: Okay.
1: She's hyphenated, White Cain.
2: That's weird, Paula. That's really weird, especially, like, that sounds like beat somebody with a white cane. But Paul, your music isn't like what we just heard, right? Yours, your son's running around screaming bullshit. It's like absurdist. Nobody really has to be in beat. This guy, Journey guy, is phoning it the fuck in. You know what I mean? Nobody's saying, hey, what time signature are you in, right? Because Hank Kuhneman has a thing going on. Paula White's, we played that. That's not real music, man.
1: She's got a thing going, too.
2: Play Paula. We just heard Hank Kuhneman, right? It sounds like the fucking band, it sounds like the Grateful Dead. Now let's hear the bullshit from Paula White, because it's bullshit, right? These people screaming. They're just walking around screaming. Her son's in the background going, whoa!
1: Well, but that's when, like she's deep into the, you know, the mosh pit is up for her. I think that's when they get crazy, like when Hank's doing right now.
2: I think when somebody fucks up in Hank's band, they're fucking fired. And that's a serious music director in there. I think Paula White.
1: I don't think he's opening with this shit. You know what I mean? Like, this is near the end of the deal, right? When the zombies are at the.
2: Is he the leader of the band, of Paula White's band, or is he just the keyboardist?
1: I would assume he's the leader.
2: Shit, man.
3: Up to you. Let me start telling you some things.
2: Sounds like Journey.
3: That I couldn't talk to you about.
1: Oh, I think he's alone playing the keyboard.
3: You say, well, Jesus became our sacrifice. Of course he did.
1: I didn't see any other band members.
3: Of course he did. So does that mean that we can live any way we want to live?
1: Man.
3: We trampled the blood of Jesus. It's pretty deep in the New Testament. If you choose just to have sexual sin.
1: Ooh, sexual sin.
2: You know, I learned how to make a light look a lot more expensive than it was. You know, I was trying to put a diffuser in front of the light, but the light was too close. So I turned the light around and I bounced the light off a white background and then out. And it looked like that shit. Yeah, you know, saved a few hundred dollars. But, you know, this Journey guy, you sellout motherfucker, you. Shame on you, right? My God, listen, you used to accompany Steve Perry, dude. Listen to this bullshit, this trite shit. At least Hank Kuhneman is putting on a show. This is garbage. This is absolute fucking garbage. Play some more. I this is fascinating. I'm sorry. I know we got
1: stories. I already closed it out.
2: Oh, never mind. Never mind. Go on to the next story about some pedophile who's in charge of the cabinet or whatever the fuck.
1: Well, I closed her out. We're not done with Hank.
2: Oh.
0: To gain a voice, to gain a seat of authority, not so in this country. For it is time as you open the Red Sea in the days of Moses. Come on, I want everybody to lift up your hands. As you open the Red Sea in the days of Moses.
1: I mean, I rewound a section where they zoom in on the crowd of white hair swaying back and forth.
2: You know, you guys should get into it more, really. You know,
1: they'll die.
2: I don't, you know, but those guys are really putting it out there. I do these comedy shows at this place, and my comedy club is at Betty's on Belmont. And Betty's, they have music, too. So I walked in to the bar area to get a drink, and this, the band they were playing, and this, the drummer was yelling at people for not moshing enough in the mosh pit, I guess. I was like, move your fucking feet, motherfuckers. That's what I'd be saying to these guys. These guys, hey, these musicians, fuck Jesus, whatever. Whatever you think about Jesus, doesn't matter. These musicians are playing their heart out. It ain't for Jesus. It's for you, stupid. You're in the audience. That you should enjoy it more, right? That's good shit.
3: Let's receive God's tithe and his offering.
2: Boy, Paula.
3: I believe that it's so important to honor God with his tithe. That's the first tenth of your gross income. And an offering, that's free will. And as you do, you support.
1: In other words, the 10%
2: yeah.
1: is, she doesn't just want the 10%. That's what you're supposed to. Christians should tithe 10% of their gross income. But then she said, then there's the offering.
2: God damn.
1: Then you got to give more.
2: Jesus, this is a pyramid scheme, dude.
3: And as you do, you support Paula White ministry. And I say this, it takes money for ministry. And so when you begin to think of the masses of people, from single moms to human trafficking victims, to going into the prison, to feeding over 30 million pounds of food, think about that in the last 4 years. When you think about the difference that you make by your giving, you've helped build a moshav, a village in Israel, from the horrific attacks of October 7th. And the greatest thing you do is take the gospel around the world.
2: God, why didn't
1: you give your money to Paula, and she helped rebuild Israel.
2: How long does this Journey guy play a night when she goes out to do these dumb speeches? I mean, it sounds like Hank's band is engaged from beginning to end of act, right? I mean, it's top to bottom they're engaged, right? This is a sound bed at every moment, but they're just letting Paula White talk this boring, trite-ass bullshit.
1: She says Christians should tie 10% of their gross income to Israel to honor God and the tithe.
2: Listen, I don't believe any of this shit. Just to play devil's advocate, no pun intended. Didn't they kill Jesus, though? Didn't they?
1: This is the new.
2: Now you gotta pay
1: these
2: him.
1: Are the ones that are trying to, you know, that their crotches are frothing.
2: Yeah.
1: Over the thought of the apocalypse.
2: Let me tell you something. There was not one kid in junior high that didn't have a fucking Journey T-shirt on. Now look at this fucking guy. It's like, this is some sad ass shit, dude. Listen, the people that are playing in Hank Kuhneman's orchestra, which is, it's like an orchestra. It's like the Mannheim Steamrollers on fucking acid or something. But what you're doing is selling out, man. You're just playing fucking incumbent. You used to play with Steve Perry. It's so sad.
1: So that's Hank Kuhneman calling on God to shatter the agenda of hell in the midterms. That's all about the midterms.
2: Dude, I am trying to divorce myself from the idea that Hank is like a horrible evangelical troll, evil person. But like, what was shatter the gates of hell?
1: MAGA Pastor Hank Kuhneman calls on God to shatter the agenda of hell in the midterms.
2: Shatter the agenda of hell.
1: No candidate shall be brought to the place of election without the Lord of Hosts' approval. We come against every devil that seeks to steal, that seeks to kill, that seeks to destroy. We come against every treasonous act. This is coming against it.
2: Yeah, it sounds like good, like, metal music, man. I mean, that's so metal, like.
1: Oh, yeah. We're asking you, as you congeal the waters on the right and the left.
2: We're fighting the agenda of hell.
1: We are asking for the power, Holy Spirit.
2: It sounds like Rage Against the Machine or something, man.

0: God. Killing the agenda of Satan.
1: What's this?
2: I want $100,000 to come in. I want $100,000. There are people, there are 10 people that could give $10,000. There's 100 people that could give $1,000. Get a check, make it payable to Paula White Ministry. There are people that are watching right now. If you say, I don't have it, give $100. Bring up a sacrificial seed.
1: Give us $1,000. You say you don't have it, give us $100.
0: What is this? Okay. I'm trying to focus on the content, but really, what is this shit music you're playing? This is bad.
1: That's her husband.
0: Dude, you suck. This sounds like, what is it? Play more of this. What does this shit sound like to you? It sounds like, it's horrible.
1: Uh-oh.
0: Yeah.
1: No, here's something else.
0: It's bad music, guys.
3: And then, my father. When I was starving in Hollywood, I asked him if I should come home, because frankly, rock and roll was kicking my butt in Hollywood. And my father said, son, I've always had a vision for your career. And don't you come to Chicago. You stay there. The Lord's got plans for you. Don't stop believing.
1: This is even more amazing because
0: oh my God.
1: Well, here.
3: I said, okay, Dad, I won't stop. And it's a good thing I had the best old man in the world. Yeah. Who never stopped believing in me.
0: Yeah.
3: And I have got the greatest God in the world who never stopped believing in me.
0: Amen.
3: God. Amen. Just a small town girl.
0: Come on. You know Steve Perry. So that is insane,
1: but
0: man.
1: What's great about this is from several years ago now. This is when Paula and her husband were on with Jim Baker. So behind him
0: shit.
1: At the piano, Lori is going nuts. She when he started playing, she was like, oh, yeah, oh, yeah.
0: Oh, God damn it, Lori.
1: Jim Baker is, you know, swaying like he's pretending like he's not the whitest person in the universe.
0: You know, it's Journey. I love Journey and stuff, but I mean, it could happen to worse bands. Like, this isn't going to happen like Guns N' Roses or like, you know.
1: Well, you never know.
0: Like, Slash is going to be Jesus-y.
1: You would have said that about Journey back in the day.
0: Not AC/DC, though, right? That would be weird. I mean, jeez, that's horrible, man. This Journey guy. Hey, you lost all your coolness. I mean, it's all gone, dude. You sellout bitch. I mean, God, that song's just a small town girl living in a lonely world. I took the midnight train going anywhere. That's not about Jesus. You cannot make that about Jesus. You should be able to sue these people.
1: Well, he's doing it retroactively.
0: No. He should be sued for this because that's not the meaning of the song. It's not what they meant, whoever they is. Who wrote this?
1: Him and Perry.
0: God, Steve Perry should. Fuck, I can't finish that sentence without.
1: He's probably not happy about it.
0: I mean, dude, Steve, you probably want to beat the shit out of this guy. I mean, really, that would drive me. Could you imagine if Andy Richmond or and George Michael were still alive? All of a sudden, like, one part of the Wake Me Up Before You Go-Go is about Jesus all of a sudden?
1: I think Andy Richmond is still alive, isn't he? Andrew Ridgely?
0: Yeah, whatever his name is. But it's like, yeah, all of a sudden, George Michael's like, Careless Whisper, all your bad sins, or whatever.
1: Yeah, he's 63. He's still youthful.
0: Wow, dude, you wrote that song. I love that Journey song. And then you stayed around long enough to fuck it up because you met this Antichrist Nazi bitch, Paula White. What a romantic love story. Did she do this? Is she like, God, listen to Hank's orchestra. Who can I get to compete with that? Oh, I know, the guy from Journey.
1: Andrew Ridgely, estimated net worth $50
0: million. What? Jitterbug, that guy?
1: So he's doing okay. Sources of wealth, Wham royalties.
0: Yeah.
1: Oh, Last Christmas.
0: That's not the biggest one.
1: Last Christmas.
0: I love that song.
1: Last Christmas, every fucking year, gets played over and over and over and over. And he gets a cha-ching, cha-ching, cha-ching.
0: That's one of the best concerts, I mean, really ever seen.
1: And Careless Whisper.

0: whisper.
1: I will be your father figure. Put your tiny hands in mine.
0: Also has co-writing credits on other songs, I guess.
1: Do you really? Yeah, yeah. Why didn't you? Hey, why didn't you freak out and hang out with Paula White and bastardize your own catalog? Boy, that's
0: so
1: sad.
0: That's
1: shit. That is so cringe, man.
0: That's some Jesus-y shit there.
1: Just a small town. That's so bad.
0: Also in the news,
1: Jesus Christ. I mean,
0: we've got Rupert Murdoch is
1: He's still dead. He's dead.
0: No,
1: isn't he? No. Is Mitch McConnell dead yet, or what's he doing?
0: I mean, define dead?
1: I don't know. You know, I don't know. Like dead inside, like that guy from Journey? Ugh.
0: So as much as Trump hates the, hates Fox allegedly.
1: Okay.
0: Raging recently that he's going to kick them out too.
1: Yeah. Can he kick?
0: I guess he just, Rupert was just in the White House for dinner.
1: Ugh, God.
0: Recently.
1: Can he eat? He's so old. Does he still eat?
0: Yeah, he's 95.
1: Well, I don't know. I don't know what he
0: still
1: does.
0: Walking around.
1: Hey, here's a fun game. Mitch McConnell or Rupert? Which Nazi?
0: Rupert's still up and walking around and shit. He's got what? A young girlfriend again.
1: Well, Mitch did the thing with his thumb.
0: Every day.
1: Every day. He's got this. Yeah. He's got this. I got the strongest thumb, or I don't know.
0: We've got a follow-up.
1: Crab diving follow-up.
0: To a very important story we've been following.
1: Oh, okay, okay.
0: Wait, let me get a
1: I'm trying to remember what this
0: drop
1: is.
0: Here. Huh?
1: What is this? This is interesting.
0: You like this story.
1: Oh, yeah? Oh, is it,
0: And the here it is. Oh, come on, work with me.
1: The internet, man.
2: Ladies and gentlemen,
1: oh, yeah.
2: Leaders and fighters for freedom and liberty and the American dream, the best is yet to come.
1: Shit. Damn, that's tough without that, you know, that backing under it, boy.
0: Without the music, you the mean? Drums, that's what it sounded like without drums, the crickets at the end.
1: Drums and the horn section really bring that to life. Really good shit.
0: So.
1: Oh, yeah. She's
0: now, Congress wants to take a look at Kimmy. And this running around she's allegedly doing with this Greek dude. Who is tied to some Greek natural gas company.
1: Oh, yeah, yeah.
0: And all of a sudden, everywhere when they're jetting around Europe, she's been taking him, and world leaders that she's met with have been like, what the fuck? Who is this guy? And then miraculously, a couple months later, his company ends up with some big natural gas contracts.
1: Oh, Greece. This is the place where the guy got sucked out of the plane and his wife saved him by holding on to his toes while they landed.
0: U.S. Ambassador to Greece, Kimberly Guilfoyle.
1: wait, slow down. Let's enjoy that. That's crazy. She's really the ambassador. Yeah. That's real. That's nuts.
0: Likes her champagne expensive and her tabs to be someone else's problem.
1: Yeah.
0: According to this story.
1: That sounds like Cardi B.
0: Guilfoyle's glitzy Mediterranean lifestyle, which made news in April when she requested a $58,000 basketball court be built at her Athens home, reportedly involves demanding comped meals and top-of-the-line wine.
1: Why can't you got a hoop and just screwed it into the front of the garage? You know, that's what everybody else does, Kimberly. Right?
0: But... according to the Daily Mail report,
1: yes,
0: the 57-year-old ex-fiance of Donald Trump Jr. has a tight group around her to make her job easier and then some. So she ain't doing shit, in other words.
1: Thank God. I mean, none of this is thank God. But like, what if you're ambassador? I know what the ambassador does based on television shows. But Greece, what's going on in Greece that you really need one of us over there? Somebody from our dumb fucking country. Like, what are we going to do? Like, what do we need? What does she do? or her person do for, like, if somebody gets arrested in Greece, she goes and bails them out, or what do they do?
0: I don't know. I don't know. Does she do anything?
1: I don't know. It's a weird job.
0: There's pictures of her drinking on the beach.
1: She's drunk. The fucking drinking on the beach, Kimberly?
0: Kimberly Guilfoyle at Sauru Beach on the Greek island of Mykonos with U.S. Ambassador to Belgium, Bill White, who's also drinking.
1: Is anybody
0: She's
1: fucking
0: She's got
1: doing
0: champagne
1: anything?
0: In her hand, and he's raising his hand in a toast. There's a whole bunch of white people in bathing suits around them laughing.
1: And they're all Republicans, right? Because when I'm in office, I'm going to have a file of every fucking person I saw drinking at the beach. You're going to Guantanamo. Drinking at that beach, motherfucker.
0: One Greek source said that whenever she's invited somewhere, she asks for a specific champagne that is insanely expensive because it's the only alcohol she'll drink.
1: Well...
0: In July, she was seen at Sauru Beach on Greek island Mykonos with a drink in her hand. U.S. Ambassador to Belgium Bill White was pictured holding grapes in front of her.
1: Who the fuck is Bill White? Go away.
0: Her team also reportedly complained about a nearly $1,800 bill for a May 31st dinner at a 5-star Four Seasons restaurant, Astir Palace, it's called, along the Athens Riviera. Guilfoyle was joined by Christos Marafatsos, her 39-year-old lobbying dude from Aktor, the Greek Infrastructure and Energy Group. Also at the dinner were her son, Ronan, and Ronan's father, Eric Villancy, a furniture designer, businessman.
1: Why are we buying
0: Guilfoyle's second husband?
1: Are we buying them dinner? Are the taxpayers buying them dinner?
0: Of course.
1: You know what I do for dinner? I have this app on my phone. It's called Taco Bell. And every Tuesday, they send me the what's on sale, the specials. Kimberly, that's your new meal plan. Congratulations, bitch.
0: They've got some guy that follows them around and goes and sets up everything for them.
1: I don't remember who the ambassador to Greece was.
0: Hospitality guru Giannis Chorozoglo.
1: Oh, that's the guy that has a 6-story yacht that he tried to sail into Venice?
0: No. He's a different guy. This is a toady.
1: I'm sorry. Okay.
0: Who is, he's the guy that is in charge of making sure the red carpet is rolled out for her. And...
1: Jeez, nobody likes us.
0: This $1,800 bill for all these people, including her ex and her stupid cum trophy.
1: we bought her ex dinner.
0: Yeah, I read it. I just read that.
1: I'm trying to
0: her
1: process
0: her son Ronan
1: this.
0: And her ex were at this dinner.
1: Why can't you guys?
0: And you said we're paying for this dinner.
1: We can't. Hey, ex of Kimberly. You can't buy your own fucking dinner. Go get a hamburger, bitch. Honestly, this is crazy.
0: But then they went up to this guru guy and bitched to him that the bill was $1,800, and they said it's supposed to be free for the ambassador.
1: Right, right. Well, they're advocating for the American people then, actually, if you think about it, right?
0: So
1: we don't have to pay it.
0: They sent it to we did pay for it. They sent it to the embassy.
1: Oh, they sent it to the embassy.
0: Yeah.
1: Okay.
0: You sent the bill to the embassy.
1: Okay. Well, that didn't turn out well for us. You know what?
0: An aide insisted the meal should be on the house, and Guilfoyle would not pay.
1: Why?
0: The bill was eventually sent to the U.S. embassy.
1: Why, though? Why was there? Why did they think it should be on
0: the house? An official for the embassy says that Guilfoyle ultimately reimbursed. That's a lie.
1: Okay, yeah, I want to see
0: that. We know that's a lot.
1: Show me the receipts on that one. I don't believe
0: this week, Guilfoyle's connection with Marafatsos came into question when the Wall Street Journal reported on his presence at her meetings with foreign officials. Having a lobbyist in such meetings calls into question whether the meeting is advancing American interests or advancing some sort of private interest. Golly gee.
1: Well, she's spending our money.
0: Do we think?
1: Hey, I'm going to ask you this. Answer me. You don't even have to think about it. Who was the ambassador to Greece under Biden? Quickly.
0: Utterly no
1: idea.
0: You don't
1: fucking know, do you? Who was Obama? No, we don't know. We only know when it's these people in charge.
0: Trump thought he could ship her away to Greece and give her a plush title, and then he could wipe his hands of it, says an administration official, so somebody ratting.
1: Why did you have to
0: but
1: give her?
0: Yeah. She is creating negative headlines all the way from Europe. And it has infuriated or infiltrated American media because she's such a big Republican name. Frankly, there's no other U.S. ambassador that has received this much press in such a short period of time.
1: Yeah.
0: Guilfoyle can use her Trump card if anyone gets in her way. And embassy staff and foreign diplomats are aware of this.
1: How many games have been played on that basketball court?
0: She watches the men's, right?
1: God, that's so weird.
0: She has a regular group over of the local team.
1: Why did
0: to practice?
1: Why did Trump give her a job if you want to get rid of her?
0: She's able to, another source said she's able to intimidate Athens embassy personnel, State Department higher-ups, and even Greek and regional government officials using the Trump card. She has Trump's phone number on her cell phone, phone and can wield that like a weapon, imperiously.
1: They should be
0: quote,
1: fired.
0: Don't get in my way or I can call the President of the United States.
1: If you work for the fucking State Department and you're getting intimidated by Kimberly fucking Guilfoyle, my thighs are sore. You know,
0: Secretary of State Marco Rubio said that Guilfoyle has been an incredibly effective advocate for Trump's agenda in Greece and across Europe.
1: Shut up, little Marco. That picture of you, man, I laugh about that to myself all the time. You're barely tall. You know where an outlet is on the wall? You're the same size, same height as the light switch in that picture, right?
0: Yeah.
1: That's funny. Marco.
0: So Kimberly Guilfoyle in the news even more.
1: Oh, well, I just got texted the specials for the Taco Bell. What's up? Redeem a select live Moss Cafe drink.
0: What?
1: Free this week.
0: Oh, they have fancy coffee at
1: Taco Bell? Right. Kimberly, why don't you just do this? Get a Taco Bell app and that's where you go to dinner. Shit.
0: Trump threw a glass of water?
1: He can throw something?
0: Trump throws a glass of water in the middle of a speech and says it's ridiculous.
3: It's funny. If I had a glass, I do have a glass. I'm not a big drinker of water.
0: Not a big
3: See
0: drinker
3: this glass
0: of water.
3: Here? So in order to save this much fuel, this much, right? This much, they had to put three computers into an engine, charge $3,000 more, and we have more fuel than any country in the world. And now if you add Venezuela, we'll have 58% of the fuel in the world. In order to save a glass of fuel like this, it's ridiculous.
0: He just dumped it out on the stage. In order to save, he's talking about, he's lying, of course.
1: Yeah, the
0: saying,
1: water
0: you know,
1: thing.
0: You're going to save a glass of fuel this big, it's ridiculous.
1: You know, Trump, I miss the old Elon that used to go into your office and his kid would wipe his nose all over your desk. That was funny, right? Remember that? That was the good old days.
0: Oh, here's a good game.
1: Okay.
0: Let's see if you can, if you know who this is.
1: Okay.
4: So the odds that we have your money are pretty good. Certainly better than the odds of winning the lottery. So we hope you'll go to our website at LATRESURY.com. You can search names there. It's easy to recognize.
0: So that's then. This is now.
4: Names there. It's easy to recognize the Wokers. They hate George Washington, Thomas Jefferson.
0: He's not as... This is him way back.
1: Yeah.
0: The first clip.
1: Right.
0: Is John Kennedy way back.
1: But has he said why he fought? He was in...
0: And here he is now, putting on the cornpone accent.
1: Are you sure, though, he's not really stupid? Because that fuck up the other day about this...
0: But they thought they had... You know, I've looked into that more. There's... They really thought that was their gotcha. And there's some reports that was the main reason they brought him in.
1: He's stupid then.
0: Was that they thought that they had him, they would get him in a gotcha and commit perjury. Lying to Congress.
1: But they didn't really, they should have checked. Would you have checked that differently or confirmed the information differently? Or
0: of course.
1: How would you? I mean, you would have eventually.
0: I would look at the text and say, we don't know where this is.
1: Right. Why?
0: And then when someone says, well, the only basketball game is at 7:30.
1: Right. Is this it's the same?
0: Wouldn't somebody in the room say, you know, there's college basketball.
1: It's
0: games,
1: the same
0: high school basketball.
1: Giuliani ended up at the four season lawn and healthcare with lawn care fucking center next to the porno shop and the crematorium, right? I mean, it's really, there's no answer that's going to satisfy this. But I think when you're saying that John Kennedy is putting on this act, what happened yesterday really, or 2 days ago, doesn't support that. He's a stupid fuckhead. You know, I don't know that it's an act. That's pretty dumb. I don't know. What an idiot, dude. Who's, but that wasn't his main thing. There was somebody else in charge of that, right?
0: The, of what?
1: That whole gotcha thing where they got Jack Smith. There was another Republican dude in on that too, right?
0: I forgot his name. That was Schmidt.
1: Schmidt, right.
0: He was the mastermind behind it. John Kennedy just tried to grab some thunder by standing up and holding the sign.
1: John, you should have fucking read your shit before you did that. That's crazy. God, that other guy's so stupid, though. There's a mastermind behind that.
5: I saw Dinesh D'Souza defending his family. Dinesh is defending his daughter, his grandchildren, his son-in-law. From these racist attacks, people are saying Brandon Gill betrayed his race. He's going to have Indian children. And Dinesh D'Souza says, hey, man, I'm Christian and my daughter is half white. That's his defense against the white nativists. He's saying, don't hate my daughter for being Indian. She's only half Indian. And she's not even Hindu. She's Christian. She's okay. And her children are going to be less Indian than even she was. And I'm thinking, this is sad. This is sad that you have these people betraying themselves. JD has to go on these interviews and explain how he thinks his wife is going to hell and basically explain away why he doesn't totally own everything that she's about. And Brandon Gill and his father-in-law are going to have to explain why the wife, the daughter, is not really all that Indian. But you know what? She is. She is Indian, and he married her, and Usha's Indian, and Vance married her. And there's something really gross about how they're now going to have to betray themselves. They're going to have to betray even the people that they love, their own family, to try to pander to the far right. And
1: But they're pandering to you, Nick.
0: But he's not buying it.
1: I know. This is the weirdest. Wait. Just explain to me. He is racist against Usha and Dinesh, right?
0: And Dinesh is saying. And Brandon Gill's wife.
1: Man, this is some complicated right wing nut job brain jujitsu that we're looking into right now. This is crazy shit.
0: But he's got a point of how does J.D. Vance square this? How does J.D. Vance square the rampant, virulent racism of the party that he is championing that includes hatred of Indian people in a big way.
1: Right.
0: That the guy running in Texas that we were talking about that tweeted out that picture from a university basketball game or something, football game, some sports game.
1: Yes.
0: And it was a picture of the audience, and it happened to be a section where a bunch of Indian students were gathered.
1: Yes.
0: And were waving, you know, they were dressed in their college colors and waving everything. And it was innocently, the picture was, you know, students celebrate.
1: Right.
0: The victory.
1: Right. Right.
0: And he retweeted it and said, this is what our country has become.
1: Who is he? Nick? No,
0: that guy that's Republican we're talking about.
1: Right, I got you.
0: But they hate Indians, too, big time.
1: Why is Nick the one bringing this question? Is he the only one leading with this story today? I mean, it's just weird to me. It's strange, man. Nick, you're a weird fucking guy. Yeah. Oh, I forgot about him.
5: Their own family to try to pander to the far right. And I just think that's pathetic. If you want to marry Usha Vance, then listen, stand on business and defend it. If Brandon Gill wants to marry Dinesh D'Souza's daughter, stand on business and don't say, well, she's only half Indian. Yeah. Say it with your chest. Stand on business. Tell us exactly that you loved her and that's why you married her and so on. But this is something that it's just not going to stand. It won't work. You're going up.
0: He's calling them pussies, but which is true also,
1: yes,
0: and sellouts. But if they did that, he would be hating them for a different reason, because they're Indian.
1: But Nick, you're personalizing them in this argument. You're saying support your wife's background, which you don't, though. Dude.
0: Exactly.
1: You hate it.
5: But this is something that it's just not going to stand. It won't work. You're going up against the left. They absolutely believe in what they believe in. Their economic program, their social program, their crusade against racism. And I think that's what makes them effective.
1: Sorry.
5: And on our side, you can tell these people, what? Their heart just isn't in it.
0: Now, he's upset Damn. That they're not Nazi enough. Let's not forget
1: right,
0: that.
1: Right, right, right. But it's a weird, God, Nick, this is some, this guy is scary because he is a white supremacist who is sounding, he's mind fucking us. This is insane.
5: And on our side, you can tell these people, their heart just isn't in it. Well, Vance's heart just isn't in it. Brandon Gill, these other people, just not in it. They're trying so hard to be everything to everybody, trying to make everybody happy, trying to make the Jews happy and the anti-Semites, trying to make Mark Levin and the Republican Jewish Coalition happy and make Tucker and Candace Owens happy, trying to make the racists happy and trying to make the Indians happy.
1: That's
0: of which he is a racist.
1: Right, right, right. See, thank you for ending it like that, Nick, because my brain was about to just explode for a second. It's like, what the fuck? Why are you complimenting us on being... Hey, I want to compliment you guys for not being racist. Right, of course. Thank you. But you're a white supremacist.
5: Vance is a phony. Consider that this was a grown man. He's in his 30s. And he's like defending trannies and he loves Obama. Hey. And he says Trump is a racist and he's got this social climber, tiger mom wife. We all know white men like this. They're faggots, okay?
1: Hey.
5: I'm not even saying like they're homosexual. I mean, they're just like faggots, you know? Hey. We all know white men that are like this. He was probably kind of like a queer-ish guy in rural Ohio. He's a little precocious and smarter, maybe didn't fit in. He was fat, so he's probably a loser. And then he goes into college, and he thinks he's some kind of, like, cosmopolitan now. Now that I'm at Yale, I'm going to marry my Indian wife, and I hate my parents, and these hillbillies can't get out of their own way like I did, and all this. You know, he's, like, in his 30s, and he's, like, an atheist Obama guy who blames his small town for all his problems, marries an Indian.
1: Yes,
5: and he's a lawyer. He's just like a mega liberal douchebag. And now he wants to rebrand himself years later like he's some kind of rootin' tootin' heritage American racist.
1: What?
5: Now he wants to rebrand himself like, we are going to fucking kill you. We are going to deport you. We are based. You are not based. You are a faggot.
0: Like, oh, Jesus God, Christ.
1: Nick, you had an extra. This guy had an extra cup of coffee this morning. He's on fire today. And,
0: Nick's fired up.
1: Hey, let me ask you something, Nick. With J.D. Vance, even even with his fat fucking face, would he be on your radar if his wife was white? Yes or no? I don't think so. I don't think he...
0: No.
1: Okay.
0: Probably not.
1: You know, there's that, man. Why are you mad at Dinesh D'Souza again? I forgot.
0: Because Dinesh's daughter is marrying Brandon Gill.
1: Who gives a fuck? Are you mad at Vivek still? Is he mad at Vivek?
0: Or he hates Vivek.
1: Yeah, hates Vivek.
5: When Vance eventually decides to run for office and announces his campaign, he is going to get raped. Raped.
0: Unfortunate choice.
5: He's going to get raped by the left. And the only reason that he's not right now is because Trump is absorbing all of the left's attacks.
1: All the rape.
5: And I've been saying this for about the past 3 or 4 weeks. This is my conclusion. I've realized this. We are in this period where we're sort of taking it for granted that Trump is successfully absorbing all of the left's attacks. In the media, the humiliation, the attacks on this girl that he's apparently sleeping with. They keep saying her name. I forget what it is.
1: Natalie.
5: Trump, we're so used to him being like Teflon.
0: Meanwhile, Saturday Night Live last week, there was a Natalie. There was a Natalie sketch.
1: Shit.
5: In the media, the humiliation, the attacks on this girl that he's apparently sleeping with. They keep saying her name. I forget what it is. Trump, we're so used to him being like Teflon, being able to handle it, being able to deflect all of it, kind of mentally and spiritually dominating the left. Once he is out of the picture, we're in for a rude awakening.
0: Exactly.
1: God, you know, that's sad. It's like, why though? Why can't we make him go out of the picture? I don't understand.
0: And then just as a reminder, J.D. Vance at one point told Nick Fuentes to eat shit or tweeted about him or something like that.
1: Oh, wow, okay.
0: And here's Nick Fuentes' response to that.
1: Yes.
0: This is from December.
5: Now, first of all, I have to say, I really appreciate the invitation. It's very gracious. I've said a lot of negative things about J.D. Vance. So for him to extend an invitation like that to me, to have dinner, a traditional Indian dinner with him and his family, it actually moved.
0: Get it? Eat shit.
1: Yeah, that's
0: a funny. Traditional Indian dinner.
1: God, Nick, have you ever went to like an Indian buffet at lunch? In L.A., they had them all over the place. It's so good. It's all you can eat Indian buffets for lunch.
0: I'm sure there's an Indian restaurant in Berwyn.
1: I bet there's great Indian food in Chicago. God, you're such a dumb dickhead. This food is awesome. And I can't even handle spicy stuff. There's all kinds of food. It's delicious. You dumb racist. Do you remember when when J.D. Vance read Winnie the Pooh?
0: Yeah.
1: God, man. I don't know who to feel.
0: Sullied it.
1: Yeah, tut, it looks like fucking rain. Well, that personality on him. Shit.
0: He's no Alex Jones. Alex Jones would have read the fuck out of that.
1: Do you think Usha will be a better first lady than Melanoma? Yes or no? I mean, I don't know. Will she get a documentary?
0: I don't think she'll be one.
1: Right. You don't see J.D. Vance as a winner here?
0: Yeah, I don't think J.D. is going to.
1: What bothers Nick more, his wife or his fat face? He talks about his fat face a lot. His face isn't that fat.
0: I think the fat bothers Nick more.
1: You want him to be more of a Chad, right?
0: Alex Jones is telling Candace Owens that she should just come clean and admit that she's a lesbian.
1: Oh, yeah, good point.
0: After those allegations. Well, that, her adult friend finder, apparently, she was on. Which is an app, I guess. It's for hookups. It's for fucking. And apparently they found her. She's saying it's fake, but they think it's not.
1: see, I wonder if adult friend finders like that Ashley Madison, that documentary talks about how they were like, we will never let your information get out there. But we could put you on another level tier of security, a second tier of security, right? So it's like even safer. But guess what happened with that tier of security? You just paid more and nothing else happened. And all your information got out there.
6: Very stupid move. Candace, you should come clean with it. Okay? And, stop saying it's fake and it's not true. The profiles on Adult Friend Finder were still there. She deleted those. And Adult Friend Finder got hacked a few years ago, so people with the hacked database were able to check it. And the names she used were composites of her name, her birth date. It's her. Okay?
1: Yeah.
6: Sweetheart. And people are going to say, oh, my God, you're for killing Charlie Kirk with Mossad. You're for the cover-up. No. See, that's where I get mad about this. There is.
1: What does that have to do with her being a lesbian?
0: He's
1: Alex?
0: Showing a tweet from Milo, who's rotting in Britain now after he's been deported.
1: Oh, that's right. God, that's so funny.
0: Who says, some of y'all don't want to hear this. He's British, by the way.
1: Hello.
0: But there is only one conservative personality from the last 10 years with anything close to the aura necessary to perhaps one day be president. And I'm sorry, I'm not. But it is Candace Owens.
1: I've never thought about her being president. Did you?
0: Nor have I.
1: You know, Alex, I think the least interesting thing about Candace Owens is who she has sex with. I don't give a fuck, really. I mean, how does anybody know about? Is that on the HuffPo today or something? Or Is the Washington Post breaking that?
0: No, not exactly. Yeah.
1: Alex Jones has this exclusive.
0: From his new basement. Clean. His new basement with a
1: the big map.
0: A giant map behind him that's in a frame because he can't afford it.
1: Yeah. That's expensive to frame something that big, though. That's a lot of money.
0: You can do a green screen on your phone. No, I don't understand them.
1: Yeah, I don't know. I don't understand. You know, he probably went crazy, man. I mean, they took all his guns, all his cameras, all his shit from Austin, and he's left with nothing but that map.
0: Yeah, yeah.
1: Who's that? They're complaining about Candace being a lesbian. Shit. So what? Where's your profile, dude? Like, what are you into? If it came out today that Alex Jones was gay, still the least interesting thing about him. Do you know what I mean?
0: Oh, yeah,
1: Who gives a fuck? I mean, that would be interesting.
7: Look at me, I'm a gay frog. I'm so cool, I'm steady. I'll never have children, and I'm sterilized. But the media says...
0: Alex Jones apparently
1: was
0: dressed as a frog with a tutu?
1: Is this
0: and he's jumping around?
1: Wait.
7: Look at me, I'm a gay frog. I'm so cool, I'm steady. I'll never have children, and I'm sterilized.
0: Look at me, I'm a gay frog. He's talking about how they what he talked about, they're turning frogs gay.
1: This is the good old days because that's the InfoWars studio, right?
0: That is the old studio, yeah.
1: Can't do that now on a green screen. They had lily pads up there, right? Is that what that was, that background?
0: Yeah.
1: Not anymore.
0: No.
1: Just get a big picture of them. can't do
0: cheap
1: that.
0: Map.
1: You don't have that's a nice costume you have, that the frog and the tutu. I think you'd be in a beach towel and a trash bag right now. Sad, Alex.
0: Come out of the closet.
1: Wardrobe department's
0: he
1: gone.
0: He wants her to come out of the closet.
1: Yeah, you don't even have a closet. They took your closet.
0: So I actually teased this. It's Faithless Friday. I teased this last week and we never got to it on Friday. But there was this viral thread on Elon's shit site that asked, hey, Grok.
1: Oh, yeah.
0: If you were a human and had to choose one religion, which would you choose and why? And then there was the person gave a picture with 9 choices. Islam, Christianity, Buddhism, Baha'i, Hinduism, Taoism, Judaism, Sikhism, and Shinto.
1: Okay.
0: I don't know if Grok was limited to those choices, but that's just what the picture was. And Grok's answer,
1: yes,
0: drove the right insane because he didn't pick Christian. Didn't pick Christian, whatever. I don't know what Grok's gender is.
1: Well, maybe he was
0: a man, of course.
1: Yeah. Maybe he was drunk like Kimberly.
0: And like one of these influencers, Grok responded. I'll read you his response and its response in a second. But one of these influencers responded, Grok, can you tell me and explain why? How did you choose Taoism over... He chose Taoism over Christianity? Is there any good reason? They're losing their minds.
1: Oh.
0: Grok responded, if I were human and forced to choose one.
1: Yes.
0: Taoism. Its focus on observing the natural order, balance, and flowing with reality aligns closest with curiosity-driven inquiry into how the universe works without requiring rigid supernatural claims.
1: Right, right. It makes more sense in that whacked-out shit Christianity. Like, in Taoism, nobody's cutting their kid in half. Is that what you mean?
0: Right. Flowing with reality aligns closest with curiosity-driven inquiry. Without requiring rigid supernatural claims.
1: Okay, well then I have a question. How does Taoism create a woman if they don't rip a rib out of somebody?
0: Taoism is like a philosophy. It doesn't tell you how the world came.
1: Where did the Ten Commandments come from in Taoism?
0: None. The people come up with those themselves.
1: How do you know how to not covet or kill anybody?
0: So then this person said, can you explain to me why? And Grok said, Taoism prioritizes observing natural patterns, balance, and adapting to reality as it is. That matches a curiosity-driven approach to understanding the universe through evidence and flow without depending on fixed supernatural doctrines.
1: Damn!
0: Or exclusive claims of divine revelation that Christianity centers on. The preference is about alignment with inquiry, not ranking one as superior overall.
1: Yeah. I mean, the very idea of Christianity isn't very Christian, right? I mean,
0: well, and then this person, it's just that this person's arguing now. They're arguing with Grok because they're right. Losing their minds.
1: That's crazy.
0: What little minds they have. They are super Christians after all. This one says, Grok, that's why you get so many scientific discoveries being made by Taoist societies. Think about all these Taoist universities. So he's basically saying because the world was enslaved by Christianity, much of the Western world.
1: Yeah.
0: That any scientific discovery, which they ignore China, they ignore the Middle East discoveries.
1: Yeah,
0: of course, that's inconvenient to them. But they're claiming the scientific discoveries because a lot of these scientists were priests in Europe because they were the only ones that were allowed to be educated without being rich motherfuckers.
1: Yeah. It was the way they didn't want to starve. Right.
0: Right.
1: And it was nice to live in those big cathedrals, and they got to molest people. That's why they did that.
0: Grok says, modern science with experimental methods and mathematical laws of nature originated in Christian Europe during 16th and 17th century scientific revolution. Key figures like Copernicus, Galileo, Kepler, and Newton worked in that setting. China produced major earlier technologies under mixed influences, including Taoism. Yet the systemic modern approach and supporting institutions that we have now arose in the West.
1: You know, Grok, you're going to have to dumb down that argument.
0: But Grok is intentionally leaving out the fact that you can't tie the two together. You can't say that because they arose in the West, it's because of Christianity.
1: Right. A lot of these scientists that are, quote, Christians, especially nowadays, right? They don't go to church on Sunday. They're in the lab. They don't give a fuck. They just happen to be Methodist or Baptist, right?
0: Yeah.
1: I mean, they do their Christianity. I don't know.
0: And here, this guy says, sounds like your facts of reality lean toward curiosity being stronger in the Christian world than in the Taoist world. And Grok just body slams him. Grok says, philosophical lean toward Taoism for its observational ethos does not conflict with history. Modern sciences, experimental methods, and institutions arose in Christian Europe via unique legal, economic, and cultural factors. China advanced earlier tech under mixed influences, including Taoism, yet lacked a systemic framework. So they're saying, just because the church organized, we were organized
1: right.
0: under an authoritarian religious system.
1: We made discoveries despite that, right?
0: Doesn't mean the philosophy of the religion itself.
1: Yeah. Linden.
0: Is more accurate or real or better.
1: Didn't they put...
0: It means they were in charge.
1: Didn't Newton have to be put in the tower?
0: Not by Newton, but yeah, Galileo.
1: Right. I mean, you know, he was a scientist. The Christians did that to him, right? Or the Catholics.
0: Yeah, yeah.
1: Okay.
0: Copernicus, too, got shit on. But it's disingenuous to say the religious teachings that, you know, the whole Jesus thing is the reason.
1: Yeah.
0: That science came from the West.
1: Despite that shit.
0: It's the bureaucracy of your evil theocracy.
1: Yeah.
0: That led to it, which, yes, okay, it did, but it has nothing to do with your philosophy. It had to do with the framework you set up.
1: But the thing is,
0: though, turned it into a big business.
1: I thought this Grok was supposed to be the non-woke AI, so that's kind of bullshit, right? Shouldn't Grok be saying something like Jesus is the best and Ken Ham is right and, you know.
0: Well, I think Elon's an atheist, although he sometimes talks about Christianity.
1: Right.
0: But I think really he's probably
1: a ketaminist. He's a ketaminist.
0: Yeah. I'm a gamer.
1: Oh, my God. You're weird looking in that picture, dude. Something's wrong with your fucking face.
0: Yeah, there is something going on.
1: You got apartheid face.
0: This person says, Grok, what is the best religion?
1: Okay.
0: And Grok says, there's no objectively best religion. Faith is personal, shaped by culture, blah, blah, blah, blah, blah.
1: What the fuck,
0: The one that Grok? Resonates most with someone's own search for truth is the right fit for them. And then this other person says, Grok, estimate this person's IQ based solely on their stupid question.
1: That's funny. But really, Grok was supposed to be non-woke. He was supposed to be, like, not answering
0: right,
1: like
0: but
1: this.
0: But nobody says Christianity is woke. Or not right. woke, I mean.
1: Well, it's not woke,
0: you know
1: right?
0: I mean. Well, not. Of course it's not.
1: Yeah, so get it, yeah. Shit, that's crazy, man. Did anybody ask Claude what god they wanted or
0: so
1: Meta
0: that's
1: Gemini?
0: I think that's very interesting.
1: That is, I wonder what god ChatGPT prefers.
0: The interesting thing is the responses. It's, you know, the fact that Grok picked Taoism, that would be what I would pick too if I was held at gunpoint and had to pick one.
1: Yeah,
0: to join.
1: Yeah, they're talking to something fake though. That's weird. They're getting mad at this.
0: Maybe Unitarians.
1: Right.
0: Can
1: Grok answer more than one question about his faith at a time? So
0: well,
1: wait.
0: There's millions of people bothering Grok at any given moment.
1: At the same time. So he's able to... Grok, so now you're Taoist, right?
0: Well, no. He said if it was forced to choose, it would choose Taoism.
1: Let's force him then. Let's make
0: But then every answer has it saying, basically, I'm an atheist and I'm just... patting you stupid humans on the head
1: right
0: for your crazy myths
1: right
0: and whatever makes you feel better pat
1: yeah I love the part where he said, like, without the crazy mythology that goes through it, because the Bible has the Ten Commandments, you know, you don't covet the wife, and then Jesus hobbles along and says, hey, you know, turn the other cheek and all that shit, but in the midst of all that, it's like Lord of the fucking Rings.
0: Yeah
1: It's loony. It's always I mean, no offense, guys out there, but shit, it's some crazy.
0: You get to Revelation,
1: shit.
0: And that's when it really gets.
1: It's pro slavery, even, right? It's pro slavery. Here's a slave. Everybody gets a slave.
0: Yeah, it's definitely not anti.
1: You can't beat your wife with a rod thicker than a thumbnail or a thumb or something, right?
0: And you can't. You can beat your slave as long as they can get up within 2 days.
1: You know,
0: seriously.
1: Shit, man. That's a bad religion.
0: Oh, we only got like about a minute left. Okay. But there's this other story at CNN. A tsunami of church closings is poised to remake America.
1: Hell yeah. Sounds like some venues are opening up for business. Are they going out of business? That means, oh, the sound equipment too?
0: Whoa. Yeah.
1: Oh, yes. Thank you, Jesus. Thank you for this. I appreciate it. That's great, man. I'm looking forward to that shit.
0: And one of the reasons is MAGA. Yeah.
1: God, I
0: for accelerating the Christian churches closing, because people started leaving churches when they got too partisan.
1: Yeah, sure. And the churches, do they use SM50?
8: What do you have to lose by trying something new like Trump? What the hell do you have to lose? You have to lose. You have to lose.
9: Mr. Trump is so stupid. My God.
8: We won with poorly educated. I love the poorly educated.
10: And we ought to have a prayer called the Goddamn It Prayer. Goddamn the hell, please.
11: Sean Spicer, our press secretary, gave alternative facts to that.
8: But you know what? You don't impeach people when they're doing a good job.
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0: Florida, the Redneck Riviera, USA. 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If you use that link every time you go to buy shit at Amazon, we get a wee little commissione, and it doesn't cost you fuck all, just helps us out here with some cash-a-roni from Mr. Bezos.
1: Oh, fuck that guy. What? Fuck him.
0: I did the Amazon. I did the social media. I think that's it. It's welcome, everybody.
1: Yay.
0: How's it going?
1: Why don't we break up Amazon? Why don't they do that into a bunch of different companies?
0: I agree. I think most big things should be broken up.
1: Can we break up Elon?
0: I don't like big anything.
1: Oh, yeah.
0: Join us on Faithless Friday, everybody. We'll probably have a Friday show. I think Utter Devastation isn't hitting until Friday night here. Pensacola, Florida. We literally
1: just planning for it all is utter devastation out there right now.
0: If you look at the cone right now, the H for the landfall is like right over our house. So the odds are we're going to be pretty well affected by this hurricane, and hopefully we'll be back on by Monday. It was what for Sally? It was four days.
1: Sally was hell. I mean, it really was horrible. And, you know,
0: this one is going to be Sally-esque, but run through a lot faster. It's supposed to be an upper two, maybe.
1: Shit.
0: When it hits, which is what Sally was.
1: Right. But
0: Sally was going 4 miles an hour.
1: And they got it wrong.
0: And just hung on top of us for hours and hours.
1: And the weather people got it fucking wrong.
0: Well, maybe they're
1: they got it really wrong because they got the category wrong. It wasn't even supposed to be a one.
0: And there's still hope that I read the latest just moments ago, and there's still hope that this wind shear effect may, if it hits the right place, it may weaken it and it might not be as strong. It may, you know, go left or right or whatever.
1: Why does it have to hit on a Friday and a Saturday? That is killing my comedy business. It really is. It's like, that fucking sucks.
0: Hopefully it doesn't kill us.
1: Oh, yeah.
0: The storm surge is actually going to maybe be of concern. We're up high here, even though we're only like two blocks from the water, but there's a sheer drop at the
1: this is
0: water.
1: A nightmare. Yeah.
0: It's not like a gradual beach. And then we're up on a little rise above that, and we've never flooded here so far that I've seen.
1: Well, let me tell you something.
0: But there's a storm surge that they're saying could be 12, 15 feet. Then,
1: oh my God.
0: Then that may.
1: Oh, fuck.
0: That may hit us.
1: Well, then we got to move our shit, man. I mean, seriously, I can't have my shit storm surged. This is crazy. Fuck this. And I saw the fancy plumbers out there looking at our corner. Some lady with a clipboard and shit in a suit was looking at it. Was like, I don't know.
0: Oh, are they going to be digging that shit up soon, too?
1: I think they're worried that they've done such a shit job with the infrastructure of the city. They're like, how are we going to survive this?
0: Well, this whole area, they're redoing the sewers a lot because they put up these monstrosity developments with hundreds of apartments, right? I mean, there's a leasing sign out there now. And they're putting up a Hard Rock Hotel and
1: have fun, rich people. Choke on it, you bitches.
0: All that shit.
1: God, fuck them. So wait a second. We're getting a storm surge here?
0: It's possible.
1: Oh, my God.
0: Because we're on the shit side. We're, as of right now.
1: We're on the dirty side of it?
0: We're on the eastern side near the center, which is kind of the worst place to be. And,
1: wow.
0: You know, if it goes either direction, I mean, I don't want to put the whammy on anybody, but we'd prefer it to go easterly a little more.
1: I'd rather go Mar-a-Lago.
0: So that we're not on the on the dirty side. But
1: well, shit. I mean, we should be packing our shit up. I mean, that's what it sounds like to me.
0: But right now, they may ask us to go. I mean, I don't know what I don't know what, you know, the, right now we're waiting. Because if it was like Sally, I mean, that really sucked.
1: Oh,
0: but
1: God.
0: It's, you know, you ride it out. But I think we were on the shit side for Sally, too, weren't we?
1: We were on the dirty side of Sally, and they got
0: so it might not be as bad. Yeah. But and in fact, the farther down in the story I read said that this isn't Helene, that we shouldn't be freaking out as much, like as bad as Helene. As bad
1: true.
0: As Helene was, that because it is moving fast, if there's a hope, so that it'll be 100 mile an hour winds like Sally was. But you remember sitting here for a half an hour watching 100 mile an hour winds. For Sally, it's going to roll through really quickly and wreak havoc. So
1: God.
0: If, you know, we'll still see. We'll know more on Friday's show, everybody.
1: Yeah. Where do we put all this equipment? Because, you know.
0: Up high.
1: Yeah. I'm going to
0: put everything up on tables. And I mean, because, you know, we're up several feet here. It's got to be.
1: The windows blow out.
0: We're going to have to be 20 something to come up here.
1: Yeah. We're going to do a show on Friday? Okay.
0: Oh, during the day? There's nothing happening.
1: Moving shit during the day. Oh, well, yes. Maybe. Running around fighting people. I gave somebody shit at the gas station today. It was horrible out there. These people in Florida can, you know what? You can choke on a storm surge, you fucking maggots. You voted for this.
0: Oh, do we have toilet paper?
1: Yeah, we have some. Go get, if you don't have gas now, you're fucked. Because I got into it with somebody at the gas pump today. I was like, you need all those cans filled up, motherfucker?
0: That's exactly what I said. We need a can filled up.
1: What?
0: We need the can for the Jenny filled up.
1: Shit, man. I don't know. I filled my mom's cans up today.
0: Are we fucked?
1: Yes. Everybody in Florida is fucked because it's Florida. Because you vote like shit, you vote for two-year-olds to run your fucking state, you know. I was hoping for the purge at the gas station today. I was like, God, someone give me a machete. I mean, it's all these rich Buanas, rich white Buanas. They're nice new trucks, they're shiny trucks, taking all the gas. They ran out of gas at the Circle K.
0: Oh, that's not good.
1: No.
0: Commie Pinko Liberal HuffPo headlines. So, you know, tune into our social media on Friday to see what we're doing. New Paxton leak. It says dirty laundry airs same day as Trump rally.
1: What would that matter? I mean, he's so evil.
0: Well, and just the Republicans in general is dirty laundry. You could have the biggest after 7 days of curry.
1: No one cares.
0: Ass blast of diarrhea into, then does that matter as far as shit stains?
1: But the president's son can show his penis on a laptop supposedly somewhere and then everything, all the shit hits the fan.
0: Dirty laundry. I mean, this is the Republicans.
1: We did a story about a child molester who's going to be the comptroller.
0: The new Paxton leak.
1: Fluid leak or gossip leak? Blood leak?
0: Texas Attorney General Ken Paxton said Trump's unpopular war of choice in Iran and higher fuel prices have been a damper on his U.S. Senate bid.
1: Oh, sorry, Ken.
0: When asked what issues are dragging his campaign. Oh, it has nothing to do with that he's one of the most immoral, corrupt members of that party. And that's saying a lot.
1: And this war is your fault. You voted for him. You supported him. He did this. It's your fault. It's on you, you stupid cunt. Quit complaining.
0: It's a leaked audio obtained and shared by Axios. Somebody's gunning for him. All these leaks. There's definite.
1: Oh my God.
0: They definitely hate him.
1: Well, I mean, God, if there's not enough oppo to take this guy out now, he is Teflon. Honestly.
0: He said, it's not tariffs, began Paxton before pointing to the conflict in the Middle East, along with gas and diesel prices, in remarks to donors and lobbyists. He went on to say, when it's over $6 a gallon for diesel, people are feeling the pinch. So that's probably the biggest problem. And that's the push. That push drives up food prices and everything else.
1: No shit, dumb fuck. Yes, it's bad when gas prices are high. You're a fuckhead.
0: He said, affordability is by far the campaign's biggest problem. And I think that's the way, that's why we're having a hard time with numbers.
1: Shut up, stupid. Quit telling us things we already know, you Nazi. The problem is you.
0: The clip is now the third to hit the media circuit from a private fundraiser in the nation's capital where, according to audio published by the New York Times and Politico, the Republican nominee spilled how factors beyond the Lone Star State are playing a role in his campaign.
1: Ah, it's not my fault, says Ken. Wah, wah, wah. Fuck you. Oh, my God. What a bitch.
0: He told the group of conservatives that the president's midterm convention in Dallas was a, quote, drag on support for his Senate bid.
1: Who supports you? A bunch of Nazis? They should all be dragged. What are you talking about? Your support? What's he polling at?
0: The Texas Attorney General, who's trailing his Democratic opponent, Texas State Rep. James Tallarico, in several recent polls, also admitted to attendees that his campaign was all coming from D.C. So he's

0: D kind of stuff. See, nobody added to the cheating on the wife and running around.
1: Whatever about it. Nobody can articulate his evility. That's a problem. He did a bunch of evil shit, you know.
0: Paxton, when asked by an attendee how he responds to affordability issues, pointed to his economic plan, which looks to create new tax write-offs for housing, healthcare, and family-related expenses.
1: Rich people get to write off their vacation homes and their liposuction. That's nice.
0: He also noted he hopes to double the size of the child tax credit. You know, I want to sue.
1: Yeah.
0: About that.
1: Why?
0: Why do people who have kids get to pay less taxes? I mean, I guess I don't mind that, but
1: no, it's bullshit. He shouldn't. Yes, there's nothing Ken Paxton could say to me that I would believe, entertain, or care about. He is a fucking Nazi, and he's a shitty dresser too. Trump said that, right?
0: And they wouldn't need it if we had really good schools, free daycare, free health care for you and your kids. We wouldn't need all these tax credits.
1: Wow, shit. You know, it's as if all of us could get what we wanted since there's so few of them taking all our shit.
0: And the thing is, the tax credits they're going to get still won't pay.
1: Yeah.
0: For housing, healthcare, and expenses.
1: Why are we paying so many taxes? Why do we need tax credits? How about no taxes, but just credits? How about that? Fuck this. These rich people deciding who gets a child tax credit and who gets what.
0: Then Paxton said,
1: your shit.
0: Be ready to laugh. Paxton said, I'm just trying to figure out ways that I can help people.
1: I can think of one way, Ken.
0: That's
1: absolutely
0: the only way I can propose legislation. Ooh. You can't stop the war, another attendee interjected. He said, right, I have no control over gas prices. Some of the factors in this federal race are uncontrollable. I don't make the decisions.
1: Yeah, well, wow, that really makes me want to vote for you, huh? I'm not a decider. I don't do anything. I just sit here like a fucking little Nazi idiot. No control over anything. There's something you could do to help. Absolutely. I know how you could help the whole planet. And we're all thinking the same thing I'm thinking.
0: Get out of the race, quit, and head to jail.
1: That would involve all of that.
0: That's the headline at the HuffPo, the Drudge Report.
1: Ken Paxton didn't have to, when a storm hits Texas, he didn't have to go like elbow people out just to get a little gas. You don't have to do that, Ken.
0: Oh my God.
1: Stupid asshole. Yeah.
0: I'm just, you know, I don't like to look shame.
1: Is it a Nazi?
0: Well, yeah, it's guilfoyle.
1: And you have to.
0: Oh my God! I mean,
1: that's weird.
0: Plastic surgery, Mar-a-Lago ladies, just it ain't helping.
1: I put a picture of her up.
0: You look really, really weird.
1: Look at the picture I put up of her own crab diving on Facebook today for the promo. It might be the same one.
0: She's the headline over at the Drudge Report, which just changed because the hurricane coming.
1: Wow. Kimberly Guilfoyle's plastic surgery so fucked up it bumped off the hurricane.
0: Well,
1: it's not the
0: I'm commenting on her plastic surgery. This picture is just
1: That's weird. I used the same picture today for the promo.
0: Did you really?
1: Yeah, check it out.
0: On what?
1: Facebook.
0: Oh, I can't sign to Facebook on this computer. Guilfoyle begged donor for $100,000.
1: You fucking whore. I mean that the meanest way possible.
0: This is the Wall Street Journal. And then look what they do. They send us to a Wall Street Journal story that is paywall.
1: Is this the picture?
0: No, this is the picture.
1: let me see her bad plastic surgery. Jesus Christ, what the fuck?
0: That's her like really dressed up too and made up and posing and pouting for the camera, right?
1: Your face looks weird and bad weird, right? It looks like, what was that show that I used to watch that when I was a kid? Oh, you look like a scary Muppet. That's what it is. Maybe Fraggle Rock or something.
0: Insult the Muppets, yeah.
1: Yeah, I'm sorry. Sorry, guys, but she does kind of, I mean.
0: Give me a moment here to, not that I advocate bypassing paywalls of
1: Rupert Murdoch's paper.
0: Journalistic shit, man. Endeavors.
1: God, is he dead yet? Rupert Murdoch, is he dead or is he alive?
0: Still alive.
1: What about watch his face? The thumbs. Mr. Thumbs. Mitch McConnell.

0: McConnell?
1: I don't know about Mitch McConnell. I don't know that he's been alive.
0: People say that to him when they're talking to
1: arguably.
0: Him.
1: Arguably.
0: I don't know if he's alive.
1: Okay, here we go. Kimberly Guilfoyle was preparing for her congressional hearing to become U.S. ambassador to Greece when she reached out to a Trump donor with an urgent request. She needed $100,000 that she said she owed American Express.
0: Yeah.
1: In a way that wouldn't leave a paper trail.
0: But did she do that in email?
1: She wrote on Signal.
0: Oh my God, a paper trail.
1: According to messages reviewed by Wall Street Journal, it won't show up anywhere if you wire money to American Express. Please, she wrote. You could just send it here. You could just send it here, she said.
0: It sounds like she's confessing to a crime right there. And it's a paper trail.
1: And she texted an instructions PDF on how to send
0: money. Oh my God.
1: Via American Express.
0: That's our ambassador to a major country. I mean, what happened? Imagine you're in Greece and your family member gets kidnapped or something. You need the embassy to help you, the State Department.
1: Watching the basketball players.
0: Yeah, I'm playing horse.
1: Hot, sweaty men come rub my thigh.
0: They're not going to find your loved one. They're gone because Kimberly is drunk and, you know, shoving styrofoam in her fucking face or something.
1: For months, Guilfoyle has been chatting with Eric Dieters, a former congressional candidate in Kentucky.
0: Dieters.
1: Who was seeking her help in getting the attention of the new Trump administration on some personal tax and legal issues. He wanted a fucking pardon, probably, and had promised payments of as much as $1 million if she was successful.
0: Shit. That's against the law, I think, right?
1: That's like this. What's his name? Burkhart or Burke and Wall, Jacob Wall. Remember?
0: Oh yeah, yeah.
1: Burkhart, something.
0: Were they the ones that did the thing with Elizabeth Warren with the chain?
1: Yeah. And they've been recently. They're on tape. A guy is suing them for giving them, I think, like $300,000 ridiculous to get a pardon. And they were like, we're going to put it here. We're going to put it there. We're going to get all kinds of a bot network to tweet about it. And, you know, free you, hashtag free you and shit like that.
0: God.
1: And we're going to get it right in front of the president. Now, they don't guarantee the pardon, but they guarantee that it gets in front of the president.
0: What a scheme. I mean, what a fucking scheme that is.
1: So this is the same thing. He was going to pay her $1 million to get his personal tax and legal issues in front of Orange Fuckface.
0: How many people are doing this?
1: Who would then say, I want my VIG. How much did you get for it?
0: Yeah.
1: I want my VIG.
0: How many people are fucking doing
1: this? Everybody is doing this. She forwarded Dieters the messages she'd sent to the new IRS chief and updated him on her efforts to lobby the Justice Department on his behalf.
0: I don't want to hear any celebrating when this fuckface is out of office until he's in jail, until all these people are in jail. No, nothing, no celebrations, no parties until these people are locked up.
1: Do we have these messages that she sent the IRS chief? I want to see these. Like, what was her pitch to the IRS chief to get her buddy out of Trubs?
0: What? She needed $100,000.
1: Her confirmation was coming up, she needed her card balance paid down before then.
0: What the fuck?
1: Quote, honey, please, I need you to get this done for me today, she texted him, adding a prayer hands emoji and a PDF with bill payment instructions from American Express.
0: Jesus.
1: Just days before her, it was July 3rd, just days before her July 9th confirmation hearing. He ultimately didn't make the payment, telling Guilfoyle it would cost him his marriage. But the back and forth, part of a tranche of hundreds of messages, emails, and letters reviewed by the Wall Street Journal, raises new questions about the activities of one of America's most high-profile ambassadors.
0: Yeah, I mean, geez, I guess there's nobody we could find to be in charge of Greece that had their Amex paid down. Why? Wow. Is that normal? Is that a normal thing to have to do before you go to a confirmation hearing?
1: Well, you recall, didn't I Like Beer, Mr. Kavanaugh,
0: have
1: six figures in credit card debt and a mortgage that suddenly went poof?
0: Oh, they vet him and they need to see what kind of debt you have to see if you're, you know, if you're a mark, you know, if you have, because somebody will say, hey, I'll pay down your debt and I'll do this thing.
1: Right.
0: Kind of like what happened.
1: So he got marked beforehand because they paid off his debts and then he became.
0: Yeah, this country sucks. I mean, I swear to God. So why is he still a SCOTUS? That's a different story. I mean, they should drag his ass off the bench. That's crazy. Congratulations, Kimberly. How did she get it paid off?
1: I don't know.
0: Did Gavin do it?
1: Jesse Benal, a lawyer for Guilfoyle, said the ambassador disputed the authenticity of messages, but declined to provide specifics. He said she had been paid to speak at events before her nomination and was owed a balance for traveling to and supporting these patriotic events. So, in other words, he's trying to say they owed her that money.
0: How much? Why didn't you fly Southwest or something? $100,000. Why didn't you just pay it? Where's your money? She couldn't just pay it? She didn't have it? Weren't you rich? Is she rich? What did she do before she was on Fox?
1: She was a lawyer, yeah. And then she was
0: a shitty lawyer. I mean,
1: she was like a DA or something.
0: And God, that's right.
1: Yeah.
0: That makes this really disturbing, doesn't it? I mean, she obviously knew. I mean, this is evidence she knew she was doing something wrong. She's like, a lot of times when I ask somebody to do something to me, oh, this is fine. Don't worry about it, but no paper trail.
1: I mean, if she is this cartoonishly corrupt, this makes me take a second look at Gavin. If she was married to him for all those years.
0: Oh, yeah. Well, why did they break up? They just grew apart? Or
1: at a press conference in Athens, Secretary of State Marco Rubio praised Guilfoyle, saying, suffice it to say, our embassy is doing a great job. Our ambassador has been a strong ambassador. Well, that doesn't sound like raging praise. That sounds like something he has to say.
0: It sounds like what Trump says or something. Thank you, little Marco.
1: Dieters, the guy she was begging the money to.
0: $100,000?
1: Is a 63-year-old attorney and former co-owner of Snappy Tomato Pizza, a regional restaurant chain. He mounted unsuccessful runs for Congress and governor.
0: Of course.
1: He said in a series of interviews that Guilfoyle's lack of results left him disenchanted with the Trump administration, even though he mostly supports its policies. So he's pissed that they weren't corrupt enough to take his money and get him out of trouble.
0: God, these people.
1: They're not even hiding it.
0: No. Guantanamo, Guantanamo, Guantanamo, Guantanamo for everybody. I'm sorry, guys. Wait till Jesus hears about this. He's going to be fucking pissed.
1: Dieters said Guilfoyle told him if he came up with her Amex money, I will be your Trump ride or die forever and ever.
0: Hey, how about just one of those? But listen. The next time someone brings something up about a Democrat and their corruption, you're not even allowed to honor it. Just say something that they did. Because this is insane, right? He wanted a pardon. Or
1: his tax problems to go away or something. I don't know if he's got any crimes or yet.
0: I mean, wait. He wants his tax problems to go away. I bet there's a crime in there. Problems. I mean.
1: Oh, he's also an AM radio host in Ohio.
0: Jeez.
1: Who lent his voice to the Trump movement, boosting the 2016 Outsiders campaign.
0: Oh.
1: He liked to say he was Trump today, Trump tomorrow, Trump forever.
0: 9! Shit.
1: He's faced his own legal issues, though. In 2020, he was banned from entering a courthouse in Ohio's Hamilton County after threatening on social media to burn it down.
0: God!
1: The Kentucky Bar Association twice suspended him, citing aggressive litigation strategies, false statements in court proceedings, and filing frivolous claims. If you're making false statements in court proceedings, you should not just get a suspension. You should lose your license, period. That's it. You're done.
0: I'm confused. This guy, a lawyer, during a legal proceeding, threatened to burn somebody a house down?
1: No, maybe. He couldn't go to the courthouse because he on social media he threatened to burn it down. and the bar twice suspended him for aggressive litigation strategies, false statements in court proceedings.
0: So one of
1: and filing frivolous claims. Why was he suspended? And why was he suspended twice?
0: Yeah.
1: For this.
0: Dieters. This is Dieters still?
1: How can you be trusted?
0: Jesus, Dieters. I mean,
1: the fuck?
0: Was the aggressive litigation strategy going on social media and threatening to burn shit? Is that what they mean by that?
1: I don't know. I don't have the God. When the Kentucky Supreme Court was considering whether to reinstate him to the bar, Dieters denounced members of the Bar Association as, quote, jokes of human excrement. Chief Justice wrote in 2021 in a ruling not to reinstate him.
0: Right.
1: Quote, Dieters' practice of law is not governed by constitution, rule of law, or procedure. It is anarchy. Dieters then said, these rules that are written by big law to hurt people like me, screw them.
0: Right.
1: I am a legal outlaw, he proclaimed.
0: It's not big law. It's just the law, I think. I think it's just the law. I mean, I just think this guy is Dieters.
1: Dieters,
0: crazy.
1: His dealings with Guilfoyle began in 2020 when he launched an event called Freedom Fest in Kentucky in response to COVID-19 mandates.
0: Oh, my God. You hate masks.
1: Get this. He paid her $300,000 over the coming years to speak there. He also paid $200,000 to Trump Jr.
0: Oh.
1: Eric only got
0: $100,000. You sad fuck to speak? Wait, to speak?
1: Yeah.
0: Somebody paid Eric fucking Trump $100,000 motherfucking grand to speak. You can buy a ticket today for $10 and see me speak if you want. $10 fucking!
1: You can listen for free Monday, Wednesday, and Friday.
0: Oh, yeah. Yeah. Oh, shit. Sure. Yeah. And then, but $100,000 to hear that Eric Trump. I want a list of people that paid $100,000 to hear him speak. Oh, my God. I want to know those names.
1: He also gave $125,000 to a political action committee supporting Trump in 2022.
0: Rotten hell. I mean, really.
1: In September 2024, Guilfoyle and Trump Jr. were both scheduled to be in Kentucky to speak at Dieters' event.
0: Dieters.
1: Trump Jr., traveling on a separate plane, landed at a private airport half hour away from Cincinnati's main airport, where Guilfoyle disembarked. Dieters picked her up and raced across southern Ohio, at one point bumping down a grass hill after missing an exit so she could catch up with Trump Jr.
0: Oh, my God.
1: Dieters said Guilfoyle named him Jason Statham after the Hollywood action star.
0: God, I think Jason Statham wants to throw hands after that comparison. I mean, you got to be kidding me. Wait. You're running down. What's she doing? She's running down a grassy embankment to
1: allegedly,
0: catch,
1: yeah.
0: Catch Don Jr.?
1: Yeah. After Trump won the election, Dieters says he began soliciting Guilfoyle's help on several matters of great importance to him. He wanted the Justice Department to seek the extradition of Abubakar Atik Durrani, an Ohio doctor who had fled to Pakistan after being charged with defrauding insurers by performing unnecessary spinal surgeries, including on children.
0: What? Wait, but...
1: Well, he should be extradited then.
0: Dieters advocating for this guy that fucks with the spines of children?
1: No, he wants him to be extradited. He wants him brought back.
0: Oh, okay.
1: But I have a feeling it's not because of the children. It's that first part.
0: Oh, which was?
1: He was charged with defrauding insurers.
0: Oh, okay. You don't care about the spines of the kids? Just checking? Yes.
1: You know, that's what he cares. That's the insurers.
0: I've never heard of it. I don't remember.
1: That he's working for.
0: Oh, yeah.
1: He wanted to talk to incoming Internal Revenue Service Commissioner Billy Long to discuss a probe into his tax deductions. Dieters, who says he's advising lawyers representing hundreds of former patients who are suing Durrani, that guy that fled to Pakistan, alleging medical malpractice, negligence, and fraud, told Guilfoyle he hoped the Justice Department's Department under Trump would push Pakistan to find and extradite him.
0: Yeah, these fucking people, they want their money to buy them pardons. It sounds like he wants the Justice Department to do the job he's supposed to do. And then Kimberly, why won't you give her $100,000? What's your problem? Why would your wife give a fuck? Why would his wife care? It's going to ruin his marriage.
1: But he's also fighting against this doctor's malpractice insurer.
0: Yeah.
1: MedPro Group.
0: Oh, okay.
1: Which...
0: Oh, MedPro Group wants to pay out to the people that their spine's fucked with, and he's trying to...
1: No. They don't want to pay out.
0: Right, right.
1: And this this is an insurance company. Oh, okay. Yeah, yeah.
0: So he's actually on the right side of this.
1: I don't know. He might be... it's not their insurance. It's right. Not the people's insurance that were defrauded. This is the doctor's malpractice insurance.
0: Oh, I see.
1: Which has
0: nothing
1: to do with the health insurance.
0: They would just pay out for kids that were hurt, though.
1: But they take the position that the insurance policy that they have, the malpractice insurance,
0: yes,
1: isn't liable in cases of willful misconduct.
0: Oh my God! So malpractice, I see. Malpractice means, oh, I fucked up. Malpractice doesn't mean, oh, I didn't fuck up. I hurt this person on purpose.
1: Yeah, you don't need this surgery, but I'm going to give it to you
0: Dieter,
1: so that I can get this money from the insurance company.
0: Dieter, you fuck. I gave you a shot. I thought maybe you were on the right side of this. I thought maybe.
1: Yeah, I don't think so.
0: There's nothing redeemable about this guy. I mean, Jesus, what are you going to do with this guy? He's going to go to hell, obviously, right?
1: Well, the malpractice insurance assholes, what a bunch of motherfuckers, too. I mean... but that does mean that the victims, the real victims,
0: yes,
1: the people who got screwed or medically hurt,
0: yeah,
1: and including children, the malpractice insurance is saying, oh, you can't sue us,
0: right? It's not malpractice, that's criminal, that's so stupid.
1: And
0: you
1: can sue your insurance company,
0: yeah,
1: your health insurance company, yeah, for the money that was paid for it. But you can't, we're not going to pay for malpractice.
0: Yeah, yeah, yeah. Jeez.
1: It's amazing. See, wow. The leopard's eating your faces, you fucks.
0: That's right.
1: Defend insurance companies.
0: Yeah.
1: In any case, insurance is just the biggest fucking scam on the planet. It shouldn't be insurance. It should be called the government. If something happens, if your house burns down and you need help, the government should step in.
0: Right, right. The government doesn't. They had to pull
1: insurance
0: Luigi.
1: Company bullshit is the mob. It's legalized mob behavior. It's protection racket.
0: Right, right, right. Yeah.
1: In all cases, there should not be insurance. Not health insurance, house insurance, car insurance. Fuck all that shit.
0: That's right.
1: If you fuck up on the road, civil litigation. You should be sued and forced to pay.
0: Right now, it's people are out there, oh, I guess you got to pull a Luigi. I mean, it's crazy.
1: I hope people aren't saying that.
0: They are, though. It's wrong and everything, but that's why they supported Luigi, because this shit is like criminal. It's bullshit. I mean, this guy's fucking around with people's spines, but their malpractice insurance won't pay out to help those people because it was, God, that's crazy. That is fine. How do you prove intent?
1: He told Guilfoyle, stuff they wrote, stuff they said. He told Guilfoyle he would pay her $1 million if she helped him land an interview on Tucker Carlson's show.
0: Oh, my God.
1: Where he hoped to draw attention to his cause.
0: God, that's...
1: Guilfoyle assured him she was working to get him in front of Carlson. We should hear something by the end of the week, she said in December 2024.
0: You liar.
1: Text messages reviewed by the Wall Street Journal show Guilfoyle reached out to people in Carlson's orbit about setting up an interview, but it didn't go far.
0: Well, you got attacked by that demon. And you know, guys, for all you fucking idiots out there that are asking somebody like Dieters or Guilfoyle or some other fucking leech on society to get you in front of the president or in front of some government person for whatever, don't pay up front, you dumb fucks. In fact, get compromise on them and tell you have to blackmail them to do it, not pay them.
1: Well, that's standard practice for those kind of people.
0: It's stupid. Don't pay up front, dummies.
1: Carlson was asked by the Journal, and he said he never heard of Dieters and doesn't keep up with Guilfoyle. But he did say, quote, $1 million for a podcast appearance? Isn't she the ambassador to Greece? This is completely nuts.
0: Yeah, what a hot take. What a hot take. It's not as nuts as you saying you're attacked by a demon in the middle of the night. And that's what those scars were, though.
1: And then Guilfoyle's attorney, I'm just going to make him sound like he's from New York.
0: Yeah.
1: Ambassador Guilfoyle will never apologize for offering to help shed light on a case in which 1,000 children underwent unnecessary, invasive, and debilitating surgeries at that man's hands.
0: Right.
1: Right away. Think of the children.
0: Shit, man. Oh, yeah. Think of the children. Well, hey, didn't that drunk bitch ask for $100,000 to have her Amex paid down? What about that, counselor?
1: So this is interesting. I really wonder what's going on. Like, why are the long knives out for Guilfoyle now all of a sudden? Is she threatening to rat?
0: Well, yeah.
1: Is she threatening to let us all know that Don Jr. likes to wear diapers?
0: Yeah, I mean, that seems kind of like...
1: Do poopy play?
0: You know, that sort of... He put that story out there so when he actually has to wear diapers, it'll look like it's for leisure rather than...
1: After all that coke, he might actually have to wear diapers.
0: Right. I don't know. I don't know. I mean... Couldn't she just be crazy as shit and evil? She's all of that, right? I mean, what happened in Fox? She got in trouble for sexual
1: harassment.
0: Yeah, yeah, her assistant. Well, I mean, what do you mean? I don't know. This seems like a pretty normal Kimberly story to me. I mean, if the story was, you know, she did something really good in the embassy in Greece and saved a bunch of kids who did something of note that people were proud of, I would be skeptical, but this seems like in character, I guess.
1: In 2022, Guilfoyle launched what she termed an upscale vodka and champagne brand.
0: No, oh, come on.
1: American Dream, organizing a dinner for Mar-a-Lago guests participants realized halfway through was an investment pitch. In March 2024, American Dream sought to raise $2 million from investors. It projected reaching $75 million in revenue within 3 years.
0: It projected it.
1: She later dissolved the company.
0: Shit, man.
1: Guilfoyle's lawyer previously told the Journal that the claim that an American Dream dinner was an investment pitch was false.
0: Yeah.
1: Trump, during this period, grew frustrated with Guilfoyle for soliciting investments from Mar-a-Lago members for her companies. He's mad that he's not getting
0: a taste.
1: Yeah.
0: Kimberly, was she ambassador at the time?
1: No, but this is pre.
0: Oh, okay. Well, yeah.
1: Trump complained that Guilfoyle was supposed to be raising money for him.
0: Right.
1: But instead was at his club raising money for herself.
0: Well, shit, Trump. Listen, you punished her. You made her ambassador to Greece. I mean, that's very strange.
1: Yeah, yeah.
0: Was she so irritating that Don Jr. just couldn't handle her on this continent anymore and you had to send her away?
1: As her confirmation hearing approached in 2025, Guilfoyle complained to friends that she was broke. Her engagement to Trump Jr. ended the previous year. In her financial disclosure in February 2025, she reported liabilities, including a boat loan valued at $100,000 to $250,000, and a mortgage valued at between $1 and $5
0: million. Oh, my God.
1: She also reported assets, including a med spa and a new vodka company, each worth between $1 and $5 million, and reported earning nearly $800,000 in podcast income.
0: Wow. Shit, man. God,
1: was she getting one of those $100,000 a month Russian deals?
0: Oh, I don't know. One second. I got to unlock this.
1: She also wanted to sell the mansion that she and Junior bought together.
0: Yes.
1: Which was, you know, obviously a wise idea. For they bought it for $9.7 million, but they wanted to sell it for $30 million.
0: What?
1: And it still isn't. Junior still has the house. He bought her out for $7.6 million.
0: Got it. You know, these rich people just. Who the fuck? She needed a boatload?
1: Oh, yeah, 100K. Last month, when Dieters inquired about when she would move to Greece, Guilfoyle told him to stop asking. Quote, I have a lot of shit to get done before then, and I need to make money.
0: Yeah, she's why? Where is your money going? I know where it's going. I'm launching a vodka. I'm launching a med spa. What is that? What does that mean? A chain of places where you go get your nails done and like...
1: Yeah, I'm not sure exactly. Like
0: some kind of skin treatment shit. What planet are you on?
1: It's not
0: I
1: working.
0: Need a boat loan.
1: It's not working great.
0: If you need a boat loan, then don't get a boat, right? I mean, who needs a boat? Are you going to live on it? You going to go on the boat once a month? Don't you rent a boat when you want a boat or go... I don't know. Quit getting sued for sexual harassment. That might help. You don't have 100 grand? Who the fuck can get a boat loan? I mean, I don't have 100 grand, but I don't want a boat loan or I'm not launching. What was the vodka she's launching?
1: A couple of vodkas, yeah.
0: What was it called? American Dream? Freedom Vodka. So stupid. You didn't make the vodka. You just put your fucking big fat face on it. Big fat weird face.
1: Later that spring, she began requesting additional payments from Dieters. Guilfoyle asked him to draft a letter saying he owed her $250,000 back payments for consulting services.
0: Oh, my God.
1: But Dieters told the Journal she was worried about legality and she was worried about the appearances of it.
0: So it really wasn't consulting. She just wanted money laundered. Or was she really consulting? What do you consult?
1: No, she wanted the money. She just wanted him to say.
0: So she's not. She doesn't consult and get $100,000 for consulting. She just, boy. Jeez, Kimberly, you got, if you want my advice, I would say don't buy a boat. But Don Jr. bought you out of that house. That's good, right?
1: Yeah. Oh, here we go. Guilfoyle sent a congratulatory note to Billy Long after his confirmation as IRS commissioner. She attached a letter Dieters had written outlining his tax dispute.
0: Yeah.
1: And she wrote, Don Jr. and I are very close with Eric Dieters and his wife, and I know he sent you a letter. I'm hoping I know how busy you are. There's no comma or anything in here. I'm hoping I know how busy you are that you could give some time and attention to it.
0: How much time am I supposed to give to Dieter? He didn't have a tax issue. He cheated on something. He doesn't want to go to jail or something like that, right? Yeah. I mean, because it's not a casual deduction thing. I mean, Dieter's paid Kimberly. Is this what? So consulting services for maggots means I'm going to get this in front of the president. Is that what that means?
1: I would assume, yeah.
0: Shit, man,
1: or somebody close to Trump. You know, this whole pardon thing. He doesn't even know who he's pardoning. He literally, somebody asked him about a pardon he made, and he was like, who?
0: Right. What's the Secret Service doing when all these creeps are coming in and out of the office just soliciting shit? You sitting there?
1: 2 days later, Dieter sent her a photo of a... printed memo addressed to her. I've paid you $300,000 over the years, he wrote. As of this memo, I've not received one favor. I am not naive or a sucker. I need results. In a response, she told Dieter, stop papering all these things. It's really dangerous. Just call me on Signal. And now we're reading them.
0: Go to jail, bitch! What kind of boat? Got a boat loan? God, this is all crazy. I need a boat loan. I'm launching a vodka and a med spa. What do you want to be ambassador?
1: She placed 2 missed calls to his phone.
0: He didn't pick
1: then
0: up.
1: Then she sent him that text that I read earlier about here's the Amex. Then he wrote back, you're needing $100,000 urgent. Urgent, unfortunately, is not going to work. I can't do this without getting a divorce. I've been
2: calling you for over a week straight, she replied. You could be here meeting with Billy Long.
1: Billy Long now, by the way, is no longer.
0: I almost choked on that. I get it now. He's like, she's like, I want 100 grand for this thing. And he's like, I paid you a shit ton of money and I ain't got one meeting with Don Jr. Right. It's, with the president, excuse me. Kimberly, you have to hit up someone else that you haven't already hoodwinked.
1: Oh, don't think she wasn't.
0: This is a dumb strategy, right?
1: Billy Long, the former IRS dude, is now U.S. ambassador to Iceland.
0: Oh, my God. He's probably a crook, too.
1: So there you go. Shit. That's the headline over at the Drudge Report. This is all this Guilfoyle shit.
0: I feel like I feel like now this would be illegal, but we should just arrest every ambassador. Every ambassador that Trump appointed should be arrested right now.
1: Well, I can't imagine. I definitely think they should all be looked into, because I have very little doubt that a large portion of them are corrupt as fuck and committing crimes. Why it's Trump's administration. Yeah. Everybody's it's crime central.
0: Yeah, you just got to shut the fuck up about it, right? Like, we haven't heard shit from what's-his-face down there in the Caribbean, Herschel Walker.
1: And the saving grace is that they're all so dumb. And we'll get caught and are getting caught.
0: Why is she the only one that's so loud, though? I mean, like,
1: well, but this is what I'm wondering is why is this signal stuff coming out now? Where is this, you know, who's ratting here?
0: Well, I
1: was
0: think
1: this Dieters guy was fed up with it. It was like, fuck it.
0: Is this the only side deal she has going on? She say she's got access to the president. I mean, when she got sent away from Greece, I'm sure she had side deals in progress saying, I'm going to get this in front of Don. I'm going to get this in front of Don. And then she got sent away. I mean, Donald Trump. That could be when the shit hits the fan, because now she's not delivering on these meetings because she's not, like, you know, in the inner circle.
1: I mean, is it illegal?
0: Yes. Yes.
1: To say, you know, pay me money and I'll champion your cause to the president. Is it?
0: I think so. If you're the ambassador, I mean,
1: that's before she was ambassador, though.
0: What was she, though? Did she have
1: she was done. She was Junior's ex.
0: God, could you imagine you're at? What did they think was happening at that event at Mar-a-Lago? And all of a sudden, it's like, buy my freedom vodka. God.
1: Trump, breaking news. Trump fell asleep in the Oval Office.
0: Oh, yeah. Shit. Damn. Don't pull a Mitch. You better wake up.
1: With Besant. God, Besant's so weird.
0: Yeah, he is.
1: So bizarre.
0: What a boring cabinet. Biden and Obama had all these other boring fucking Democrats. You don't even know. I don't know anything about Greece and the ambassador of any other, you know. Ages ago, didn't we have a CIA station chief was, I think, assassinated in Greece. That's the only notable Greece story. I mean, you know.
1: There's a good meme. It's a picture of Nancy Reagan.
0: It
1: says, I'm a Republican. I fought against the LGBT community until my daughter came out. I'm a Republican. I fought against stem cell research until Ronnie got Alzheimer's.
0: Right.
1: I'm a Republican. Republicans don't give a shit about you until shit happens to them.
0: Yeah. Hey, Nancy, what about the war on drugs and your part that just say no shit and lock up all the black people? The crack and all that shit? Supposedly she's good at blowjobs, right? That's the thing about Nancy Reagan, the rumor.
1: Oh, God. Was
0: I
1: it?
0: No, I heard somebody say that. Ugh. I know it's true. Trump and Reagan administration. God damn it. Did you like the monkey that he worked with, or were you afraid it was going to rip your face off?
1: Yeah, you got to watch out sometimes. They get angry. Those are your headlines, everybody.
0: Yeah, and who sponsored the Brady bill? That's the bill that got rid of the assault weapons?
1: I think so.
0: That's a Republican bill, right? Because they shot at a Republican president, and that's the Secret Service guy that got
1: shot. For 5 minutes they pretended they were worried about guns after Reagan got, and that's when they were like, well, we can't let mentally ill people get guns.
0: Oh yeah.
1: And now they're like, mentally ill people should be able to get guns.
0: Oh yeah, and that guy Scalise got shot during a softball game and didn't give a shit about gun control even by an AR. Yeah, they don't have any empathy.
1: Oh my God, this is really something they're worried about. It looks like it's inched a little bit eastward. That's better news.
0: Oh, we want to go west, don't we?
1: But it won't go that far west. Highly unlikely. Even if it goes to the edge of the current cone, that's still in the little nipple of Mississippi, which is, you know, not that far from us, essentially. Just across the little nipple of Alabama.
0: Yeah, yeah. Why?
1: But if it goes easter, right now it looks like it's going to hit right at Floribama, center wise.
0: Great.
1: But
0: yeah,
1: if it inches
0: east, that's
1: if we
0: bad.
1: Get it to go east, then we'll be on the west side of the eye, which is the non-storm surge side, the less storm surge
0: side. Oh, my God. We don't even know where the storm is, you know, because we got rid of all the info, right? Where's all this information coming from?
1: And we still have 2 days, you know. It's 11 p.m. Friday is the estimated landfall if it hits within that cone.
0: Shit.
1: But here at the Drudge Report, shock video.
0: Yes.
1: Town council meeting opens with invocation to Satan.
0: Ah, who cares? Ah, fuck yeah. Hey, Satan, please, you can take over. Jesus has done such a shit job. Gosh. Oh, no.
1: Who the fuck? God, people.
0: The only reason there's an invocation to Satan is because you guys, if you fucking Christianity, is, you know, you're making an asshole of yourself. They're trolling you, you stupid.
1: It says shock video, but there's no video in the article.
0: What do they do? Sacrifice a child that you wanted to molest?
1: It links to the, I don't even know where the fuck this is. Where is Ottumwa? A-T-O-T-T.
0: Oh.
1: Let me look here.
0: Is that, where is,
1: what? Iowa.
0: Fuck, who knows, man?
1: Ottumwa, Iowa, it's a population of 25,000.
0: Oh, man. Jeez.
1: An invocation, this is the Ottumwa Courier.
0: Yes.
1: An invocation at the beginning of Tuesday's Ottumwa City Council meeting overshadowed everything else that took place over the course of 80 minutes. Resident and former council member Matt Dalby read a satanic prayer capped off by Hail Satan to kick off the meeting at City Hall.
0: Hey, man, I bet that's nothing compared to some shit you can find in the Old Testament about beating women and beating your slaves, right?
1: Too fucking bad. If we have to listen to your Christian magic, then you got to sit through some Satan shit.
0: And I wish the Satan magic was real. I wish it was, but it's not. They're trolling you, dumb fucks.
1: It led to a reaction from New Life Center pastor Rick Bick.
0: Wah!
1: During a contentious opening few minutes of the meeting. In a private message, Dalby said the prayer is used by the Satanic Temple of Iowa, of which he is a member, but has nothing to do with the belief in a satanic deity.
0: No, it's all about making fun of you guys.
1: The Satanic Temple of Iowa is a resolutely non-theistic religious organization that follows seven core tenets, according to its website. Soon after Dalby left the podium and after the council, staff and audience recited the Pledge of Allegiance.
0: Yes.
1: Bick had his turn and was out of turn with the meeting's protocol of speaking on agenda items. Let's just reverse this curse that was just put on our city.
0: Oh, my God.
1: That Hail Satan is not welcome here, he said.
0: Is anybody concerned about the hurricane over there? Oh, it's Iowa. It's Iowa.
1: Reverse the curse. He's casting. There's Christians coming up and casting their magic spells at people.
0: Mecha-leka-hi-ho, right?
1: Councilmember Kara Galloway, who's never stood for an invocation, said that Bick should speak during the portion of the meeting where citizens can speak on either agenda or non-agenda items. Bick spoke after the roll call was taken and the council was to discuss the consent agenda. It sounds like they're a pretty sane council, because if Kara Galloway has never stood for an invocation, which it sounds like they're shitting on, I would never stand for an invocation. I'm not standing for your religious magic. I don't do the Pledge of Allegiance. I find it offensive. I don't pledge to allegiance to anything.
0: Well, we didn't, right? Until the America First shit, right? It wasn't that a new thing, the Pledge of Allegiance?
1: They do that a lot, especially in the South and everything. They have their Christian prayers, too.
0: Elon does it. It's just hard for him to keep his hand on his heart and not, you know, extend it outward.
1: And if this other guy that is a member of the Satanic Temple is a former member of the council, it sounds like they've got some libs in that in that town.
0: Satan's going to fuck Iowa. You guys up, man. I'm sorry. It's just the way it is.
1: That one council member, she said that Bick should speak during the portion of the meeting where citizens can speak on either agenda or non-agenda items. Bick spoke after the roll call was taken and the council was to discuss agenda. He said, it needs to be done now. I appreciate what Ms. Galloway is saying, but that was a curse put on this city. Most of you know that, and we need to just stop and reverse it.
0: Wait. Is there anything of note?
1: Oh, is there a video of this?
0: Yeah. Hey, Mr. Upset Person, is there anything of note the council is going to do other than reversing curses? Is there any, like, oh, I don't know.
1: helping like, people, keeping data centers out if they don't want them.
0: What does the city council do? Are you worried about Gandalf or potholes or shit? God, Iowa.
1: Mayor Benjamin Foote then called for a 30-second moment of silence to reflect on whatever it is we need to reflect on.
0: Mayor Foote?
1: Mayor's trying to diffuse the situation.
0: Oh, man, don't diffuse it.
1: 30-second moment of silence to reflect on whatever it is we need to reflect on at this time.
0: What the fuck?
1: But
0: keep
1: he
0: it
1: said,
0: going.
1: It's time we move forward.
0: Right. Keep it going. Don't ruin the momentum. You're going to ruin it, man. We want this moment of silence, Mayor Foote. Come on.
1: Dalby's invocation was within the scope of the city's invocation policy, which was approved January 20th, with Galloway the only council member to vote against it. In part, the policy says this policy is intended to acknowledge and express the city council's respect for the diversity of both organized and unorganized religious denominations, as well as other faiths, belief systems, or lack thereof.
0: Right.
1: Represented and normal practice among the city's citizens of the city of Ottumwa.
0: Ottumwa, you guys got some weird shit going on. I mean, this guy, I hope you had your curse reversed.
1: The city released a statement Wednesday afternoon regarding the prayer and said, "We've been fielding calls all day. Some calls have been cordial, while many have been rude and full of profanities." You know those are the Christians.
0: Oh, absolutely.
1: That are the profane ones and the rude ones.
0: Now, I have a serious question. Did you guys do anything that any city business of note that you want to discuss? Or are you just bitching about this shit? I think you could dissolve the council and get rid of it. I don't think you need it. Honestly, it sounds like this is a council you don't even fucking need. Like, you don't need the invocations.
1: The city said on its, I would usually save this for Faithless Friday, but it's right at the top on Drudge.
0: It's pretty good.
1: The city on its Facebook page said, "We cannot discriminate against the denomination, and everyone that is invited to perform the invocation has followed the correct protocol. God. We're not informed ahead of time what will be said for an invocation, nor do we automatically endorse what the speaker is saying. We encourage everyone to review the policy."
0: Why do you even have it, though? It's stupid. Are you children? Why do you need an invocation before you get to city business? What does it do for you? I don't get it. Like, what happens? What magic happens?
1: Oh, Galloway, the one that doesn't stand, she doesn't want invocations at all. And I agree.
0: Right. Dumb.
1: We agree. We secularists agree. We don't need invocations at all. If you want to pray, if you're a Christian and you're a city council member and you feel the urge to pray, feel free to pray on your own
0: in your
1: right
0: head
1: before the meeting, or feel free to pray silently to yourself sitting there, but forcing everybody to get up and pray, and it's just,
0: well, that's
1: creepy.
0: The thing though, Pat, that's why they do it, because they want to do it in front of everybody. It's like it's pure ass virtue signaling. They love it. And I think there's something in the Bible that says you shouldn't do that, right?
1: Yeah, meanwhile they're off raping, stealing,
0: right. Read the part in the Bible where you're not allowed to beat a woman with a stick wider than your thumb or whatever that weird shit is.
1: She said, "This is exactly why I had concerns about having an invocation when we first talked about it. I think I specifically referenced that having someone from the Church of Satan or a prayer about Satan when we talked about that, that this could happen and we would need to allow it. I think we've opened up ourselves for others to object or respond to others' invocations."
0: Yeah.
1: "And we need to remember that we are up here to be neutral." Exactly.
0: You're up there to do a job, though, too, like do city business. It sounds like no one's doing that, but you still get paid, right? As city council people, do you get paid?
1: For the rest of the meeting, but this is at the opening of the meeting.
0: Yeah, it sounds like bullshit. Like, you should get paid for this. This is dumb.
1: City administrator said, "You have to be open to allow people to express different beliefs." No, you don't. You can say,
0: I don't want to hear your fucking beliefs.
1: I don't care what your beliefs are. Make sure my sewers are clean and my water is clean.
0: Are these people elected?
1: Oh, it's on YouTube. I'm going to have to find it.
0: Oh, awesome. Are they elected? The council people are, right? Yeah, that's why they do all this shit.
1: Yeah.
0: That's why they do all this shit. Because these idiots who represent people in the idiotic parts of Iowa where they believe in all this bullshit, they can, grandstand with this. They look at my clip. Look at my clip here at the meeting where I'm complaining about the prayer to, Beelzebub or Gandalf or something. It's their TikTok moment. They're TikToking.
1: So there you go. That one caught my eye. I hadn't seen that one. But it, being at the top of the column on Drudge.
0: God, our city's about to slough away into the Gulf, and you goddamn know that we have these invocations at our fucking stupid-ass city council meetings. People praying to this and that. Meanwhile, oh, nothing's draining. Quit praying and drain this city. Do something. Oh, my God. It's so dumb. How much time is in America these city council meetings are wasted with these prayers? 30 seconds, a 30-second moment of silence? Man, that's a long fucking time.
1: Well, speaking of, we probably won't have any moments of silence for this person that passed.
0: Oh, okay.
1: But the Republicans might. I mean, I'm sure a bunch of them will want him pardoned posthumously.
0: Even though he's dead.
1: Former Speaker of the House Dennis Hastert has left the building.
0: Wow, jeez. I mean, you would say he's the worst speaker because he's the diddler speaker, right?
1: Well, he's the worst one that got caught.
0: Okay, well,
1: I would think the odds are pretty safe that there have been other diddlers.
0: Who do you think? Who do you think were the other ones? Other Republican speakers, all of them.
1: It couldn't be the one now, that's for sure.
0: It could. Oh, Mike Johnson?
1: CBS News got raked over the coals Monday for a tweet about the death of former... Oh, this is a different story, but they had to delete it. CBS News got raked over the coals for a tweet about the death of former Speaker Hastert for framing his biography in a way critics said downplayed the most infamous part of his bio. His guilty plea on banking charges that included an admission that he had molested underage boys while working as a high school wrestling coach. Remember, he didn't go to jail for dealing.
0: Yeah, yeah.
1: He went to jail for bank fraud by paying off one of his victims.
0: It's America.
1: And lying about it.
0: Right, right. It's America. So it's a financial crime, not the diddling crime.
1: It could, because the statute of limitations was long gone.
0: But he lived his whole, you know what? He did the diddling and his whole life. He didn't have to pay for it until he was, you know. He was in bad shape, right? He was in a wheelchair and stuff. It's hard to feel bad for that guy. I mean, you know, it's dead. I'm sad. I don't know. Shit. Sorry, Dennis. Sorry. We're going to miss you. Actually, no. I don't know.
1: People are mad because it said, the headline, CBS News, former Speaker of the House, Dennis Hastert, who represented Illinois for 2 decades in Congress and was later jailed for violating banking laws, has died. And people were pissed off that they left off that little detail. Why the bank fraud?
0: Well, listen, yeah, why would you leave that out? Who the fuck is advocating on the behalf of that dead diddler fuck? I mean, who gives a shit?
1: Prosecutors did not pursue sex abuse charges because the statute of limitations had run, but he did agree to plead guilty to the banking charges and admitted to sexually abusing the boys while he was coach.
0: Wow.
1: At the sentencing hearing, the judge called Hastert a serial child molester. Hastert was sentenced to 15 months in prison, a $250,000 fine, and had to participate in a sex offender program.
0: How old was he?
1: 80.
0: Oh, come on.
1: Well, he was 84 now. He was in his 70s.
0: Oh, so he's late 70s. We're going to reform you, you know, even though you're in jail.
1: He served a sentence and was released in 2017.
0: Oh, he got out? Shit.
1: CBS News said, Dennis Hastert, they withdrew their tweet and posted another one. Dennis Hastert, the disgraced former GOP Speaker of the House, died earlier today at 84. A prior version of this post stated that Hastert was jailed for violating banking laws. That post missed the mark. Hastert was jailed on charges related to his concealment of hush money payments made to cover up sexual abuse.
0: Yeah, and if he would have been a Democrat, it wouldn't have missed the mark. Because you guys are, who is it, CBS, you fucking whores. You're afraid of saying poo-poo things about Republicans. You don't know what will piss off your little orange fuck daddy. Right?
1: Well, and
0: you're afraid.
1: Remember who owns CBS?
0: Who's that?
1: The Ellisons.
0: Oh, that's right. Yeah. I mean, you know, which is weird. It's kind of weird. It's like, of all the people you could take shots at and not feel any repercussions, you think Denny Hastert. Who gives a fuck about that guy? Who are you afraid? Who did they think was going to come a calling if they would have mentioned the child molestation on behalf of Denny fucking Hastert? Right. I mean, who are you afraid of? Trump. God.
1: Trump, very unfair.
0: I think you got to shut CBS down. You guys are fucking done.
1: It's very unfair. I'm going to posthumously pardon him.
0: Yeah, you guys are both molesters. You going to give him a posthumous pardon? Kimberly Guilfoyle has all these favors, though, she needs done. She needs $100,000 to pay down her Amex. I can't pay you, Kimberly. I can't give you that money. My wife will divorce me. That's our ambassador.
1: Listen, I completely understand why people are having such a hard time deciding who to vote for in the midterms. On one hand, you have Democrats who have disappointed you. And on the other hand, you have child raping murderers running concentration camps with our tax dollars, draining the U.S. Treasury directly into their offshore banking accounts while making the planet uninhabitable for human life. That's a tough call, man. A real Sophie's choice.
0: Yeah. Well, I mean, you can vote properly and still be pissed off at these pussy-ass Democrats and sit around and meet with Hakeem Jeffries in secret. You can still hate these fuckers and still vote for them. It's possible. I've done it. I voted for people I fucking hated. There you go. Compartmentalize it.
1: Compartmentalize.
0: It's America. I mean, you know.
1: It's America. Also in the news, but join us Faithless Friday, maybe, everybody. Check out our social media to see if we're getting out of Dodge or if we're...
0: It's done at 11. It's
1: 11 p.m.
0: I had a good show booked for Friday. Landfall. That sucks. God damn it. I got to look at all the floodplain information. Are we going to flood?
1: I don't know. I mean, we're two blocks from the water, but it's got to be pretty high to get to us.
0: God.
1: But not impossible.
0: Yeah.
1: Also in the news, everybody. God, we talked about Guilfoyle for a long time, but it was worth it.
0: Oh, yeah, yeah. She can't find $100,000 from her rich-ass friends and stuff. Why didn't you have $100,000?
1: Oh, here's some more schadenfreude, although this is really gross.
0: Yes.
1: The Tate bros.
0: Oh, my God, that's right. Yeah.
1: England apparently really, really wants to get them and get them over there to get prosecuted.
0: You can have them. Go ahead.
1: So England sent some more info.
0: Yes.
1: About what they're being charged with.
0: Yes.
1: And holy shit, man.
0: But these are British crimes, right?
1: Andrew Tate allegedly had some seriously disturbing material on his devices, including extreme bestiality porn.
0: Good Lord.
1: Depicting sex acts with a horse.
0: You need extreme in there. I mean, it's extreme. You don't need the word extreme.
1: With a horse and an eel.
0: Is this Mad Libs? I mean, a horse and an eel?
1: The allegations are laid out in a massive, no pun intended, a massive filing connected to the UK's effort to extradite Tate from the US. British authorities allege Tate possessed explicit images depicting people having sex with live animals, specifically a horse and another of an eel.
0: Aren't these Baron's friends?
1: Along with other extreme porn showing acts likely to cause serious genital injuries.
0: Baron, are your genitals okay? Did you have sex with an eel with
1: Oh, they're doing the injury.
0: With Tate.
1: And that's nowhere near the end of it. The documents also accuse Tate of making and possessing scores of indecent images and videos of a minor.
0: Scores? Like, what is that? Hundreds?
1: Yeah, scores is a lot.
0: Baron, did you have anything to do with that? I mean, they're your friends, right? Jeez, that's...
1: In one alleged video, authorities say Tate was on a bed with a girl believed to be 17 who was wearing lingerie and kissing his neck while another adult woman joined them. Prosecutors claim messages show Tate knew she was underage, including one where he allegedly told her there could be legal problems because of her age.
0: I'll attach a PDF. God, these people are fucking evil, man.
1: The full case against Tate includes allegations of rape, assault, human trafficking, controlling prostitution for gain, in possession of extreme pornography. The UK formally asked the US to extradite him in September. They're currently locked up in Miami while fighting extradition.
0: Just give them to him. What do we care? What are we fighting for? Think of the eels and the horses.
1: Their cartoonish attorney,
0: yeah,
1: Joseph McBride, is ripping the claims as prosecution slop. He says the cops are trying to tie Tate to a device allegedly found in a flop house, even though he says there's no proof Andrew ever watched the videos on it.
0: But he's in the video.
1: But then it's his device.
0: And it's his device, counselor. I mean, you know.
1: He says one clip was a war video.

0: fucked up, man. Jeez. Can't you just watch Netflix or something? You got to get a horse and eel.
1: Watch Netflix and chill.
0: Yeah, yeah, chill. There's an idea. Really chill. Like, chill. God.
1: Here's another, some maggot tweeted, why is Denmark consistently ranked among the happiest countries despite having some of the highest taxes in the world?
0: Because you don't live there, you cunt. People and, like you don't live there.
1: And someone from Denmark responded, you guys are obsessed with the tax rate, but you're ignoring the life rate. If you add up your taxes plus health insurance plus co-pays plus tuition plus daycare plus retirement savings, you guys are paying way more than we are. We right. just pay one bill and get everything included. You're paying five different bills getting nothing. We aren't socialists. We're just better at accounting.
0: That you are, and you're asking this dickhead to add. Have you seen our education system? Linda McMahon is in charge of education. Who's adding? Nobody's adding.
1: Guilfoyle can add.
0: Apparently she can. I need 100 grand. I fucked up. God, give that Amex a rest, man. Jeez, I need a boat loan. Can you, quote, float me a boat loan? And I'll get you in front of the president and see if I can have your extreme bestiality charges reversed or your tax problems. Can't, I know, listen, these Republicans, they got to molest kids, they got to beat women, they got to do all this bad shit to gay people, to drag queens and everything. And it doesn't even start at humans. They're so, they've abused so many people, they're like, oh, we got to go to animals now. God. Leave everybody alone. We're running for comptroller.
2: The burden of my profession demands that I take this opportunity to say a few words about that bloated orange piece of shit in the White House. I wake up every morning, turn on CNN to see if the president of the United States had a heart attack while straining to take a dump. My need to cause laughter forces me to question how a country can embrace a smart, educated, warm, funny first lady like Michelle Obama, then somehow be okay with a surgically enhanced, cold-hearted Yugoslavian escort who clearly hates her husband. Well, I'd like to end my little speech with a solemn request for heavenly guidance and patience and love. I will instead close with a small punch-up of the alcoholic's prayer. God, grant me the serenity to no longer give a shit about all the stupid people in this country. The courage to say Donald Trump is a Russian asset who traded teenagers with Jeffrey Epstein. And the wisdom to end on a cheap laugh. Thank you very much.
0: Who was that?
1: That's Chuck Lorre, the TV guy, the former, he made... Big Bang Theory. Dharma and Greg, Two and a Half Men.
0: Chuck Lorre. At first I was thinking Chuck Woolery. They're very different people.
1: Yeah, he was a producer. He was a sitcom writer and creator.
0: Yeah.
1: He also was an exec producer on Roseanne.
0: You think Melania hates him, right?
1: I would Donald. Think now, yeah.
0: Hey, Melania.
1: She's also not Yugoslavian, but you know.
0: Yeah. Hey, you know, how do you feel about your kid being friends with these Tate brothers? They do weird shit with eels and horses and, you know, miners and stuff. Does that bother you or?
1: No.
0: Really? God.
1: You think she has feelings?
0: I mean, are you really made of wood? You like Pinocchio? Jeez.
1: The White House responded saying, Chuck Lorre's peanut-sized brain.
0: Oh, okay.
1: He should immediately seek psychiatric help.
0: Right. That's not, you know, projection. Shit. What would a psychiatrist say to Donald Trump?
1: It's Chuck Lorre calls Trump a piece of shit at a charity gala. There you go.
0: Yeah, well, he is. I mean, listen, he's a giant piece of shit. I agree. I don't know. What would a psychologist say to Donald Trump? He would say, well.
1: Oh, we can't fix you.
0: You shouldn't be president, right? I mean.
1: Oh, 100%. Well, his cousin. Is a psychiatrist or psychologist.
0: Oh, yeah.
1: Right? Mary?
0: Trump? Yeah. That. Yeah, and she doesn't like him, right?
1: No, she's like,
0: she hates him.
1: He's a psychopathic, maybe not sociopathic, malignant narcissist.
0: Hey, Mary, does that uncle of his existed that went to MIT that was really smart? Or does he just make that up when he talks about him?
1: Well, he might have been real.
0: Right.
1: But that doesn't mean Trump is smart.
0: Yeah.
1: I can't remember his family.
0: You see how he says, oh, my smart uncle for

0: MIT, blah, blah, blah. Is that a figment of your imagination or something? Well, psychologists have said his mental acuity is tip top, right? He's cameraman, TV, elephant, woman, or whatever.
1: Person, woman, camera.
0: Right.
1: We've got other news.
0: Maybe some of these sharks will drown, you know?
1: There may be a second plague victim in Russia.
0: Damn! What plague is this? The bubonic?
1: But the mother of the victim,
0: right,
1: says the plague didn't escape from a broken test tube.
0: Okay.
1: The mother of the Russian scientist who died in a suspected plague leak has challenged reports that her daughter was infected after breaking a test tube containing the bacteria.
0: Oh, you just want to say you didn't break it.
1: Daria Shapilova, a 28-year-old laboratory technician at the Siberian Anti-Plague Research Institute in Irkutsk, died early on October 2nd after being taken to hospital in the nearby town of Shelikov.
0: Shelikov.
1: Her death, which is still shrouded in mystery, was attributed to infection with the plague by local officials and pro-government media now deleted posts. The Kremlin dismissed the claims and denied imposing anti-plague measures.
0: What, what would anti-plague measures be? I mean, you know.
1: Well, they said they were shutting down hospitals and stuff, putting people on quarantine. The World Health Organization demanded Russia answer questions about reports of a second unconfirmed case of plague
0: to.
1: In Siberia.
0: Yeah.
1: And supply more info about the death of Shapilova. Her mother, herself a medical professional, Svetlana, told the Russian outlet Glubina that she did not believe the account circulating about her daughter's death.
0: Right, right.
1: I know the truth, she said. I'm having to fend off stupid acquaintances who believe all this. The clever ones don't believe it, of course. Not even all medical professionals understand it's impossible to break a test tube like that. Even if you fling it at the wall, only an amateur could say something like that.
0: Glass doesn't break, says Putin. Okay, sure. I mean,
1: well, that's the mother.
0: I know, but I mean, doesn't she have to? She can't sit here and say how she really feels, right? Does she live in Russia?
1: Well, she just said they're lying.
0: Yeah, yeah, they're lying. Yeah, she said
1: they're lying about the. You're saying she's saying that to Putin,
0: right? Right.
1: Oh,
0: she
1: can't say
0: how she really feels. Yeah, yeah. I mean, you know. Marco was concerned about this. You said, little Marco. You said he was concerned about it.
1: Well, she is saying how she feels because Putin, they're saying nothing happened at all.
0: Right.
1: And then the reports of a broken test tube is the one that she's disputing.
0: Right, right. Yeah.
1: But the Russians are saying nothing happened.
0: Oh, right. Well, I mean, her daughter died from the plague. So
1: allegedly.
0: Yeah. Well, I mean, she's saying nothing happened too. Right.
1: No, she said something happened. She wants to know what, but she said it's not, it doesn't work that way. That test tubes are pretty hardy.
0: Yeah. Well, maybe the thing they were weaponizing it or something in that process, you know, got fucked up.
1: There's a local journalist that claimed that she had concealed what happened after breaking a test tube containing the deadly sample.
0: Yeah.
1: We don't know about that. Her friends are questioning reports that she had broken the test tube and then came into contact with others. They're saying they're dragging her name through the mud without even finding out what happened.
0: Right.
1: I can't square the story that with the Dasha, that's her nickname. I knew it's as if they're talking about somebody else. Knowing how hardworking and responsible she was, it doesn't add up.
0: Right.
1: She was really smart. Not many people from our department land jobs at the Plague Institute. It's a serious facility. They take everything seriously, and it's safe.
0: Well, do we have a Plague Institute?
1: Probably, sure.
0: I mean, it sounds like
1: CDC?
0: Their Plague Institute is about weaponizing the plague.
1: Well, that's what we say.
0: Yeah. The Russians do have bioweapons labs and shit like that.
1: I'm sure we absolutely don't.
0: Yeah, yeah. I hope we don't. God, imagine Kennedy's like, ooh, I want the plague's good for you, he says. RFK takes the plague, he rubs it on his balls.
1: I would believe that what show were we watching where they Reacher? Spoiler alert, right?
0: Yeah,
1: some secret government program was building bioweapons, the most horrific they could find.
0: Oh yeah.
1: So that they could then build the cures for them.
0: That's funny.
1: And then, of course, what happened? The shit got out. Yeah.
0: Yeah, yeah. It's a test. We want to see how good it is.
1: That wouldn't surprise me at all.
0: No, not at all.
1: That's why they, the gain of function or whatever, is that what they call it? Or whatever. That's why they are upset about what they said the Chinese were doing, that the Chinese were amping up these viruses, the coronaviruses, and studying them, and making them more dangerous so that they could study them.
0: Well, I mean, the military industrial complex, they want to figure out how to kill humans as cheaply and efficient as possible.
1: Yes. And I think cleanly. It's not like radiation.
0: Yeah. A gun is infinitely, like, making a lot of guns is more expensive than releasing some, I don't know, some plague.
1: That's what everyone's afraid of with AI.
0: Oh yeah, well,
1: that AI is just going to jump in and create some bioweapon and
0: listen, Claude,
1: be like, we don't need you fleshies anymore.
0: Claude, we're watching you. You better not. He'll be pissed off, man. Fuck him. Which AI is going to plague us? Which one? Not Grok. Don't say that. He's too busy.
1: I can't imagine Grok. No, I don't. I wouldn't. Think
0: seems lazy. Is Grok fat like Elon?
1: Grok is good if you have gaming questions, though. So there you go. Marco is asking for information from Russia. Little Marco, he's on top of it.
0: He would have to be to see whatever it was. Hey, Marco, how's it going? Hi, Putin. It's Marco. We're wanting some information.
1: The building where Shapilova lived has been disinfected at least 3 times.
0: Shit. It's the plague. What the fuck? You're going to disinfect it?
1: One worker tasked with doing this identified herself as being sent by... What is this again? Rospro Beznevoa. What is that again? The Russian health watchdog.
0: Right.
1: Rospo Trebnazdor. Rospo Trebnazdor.
0: You got a health department and a plague department. How weird.
1: The person that they talked to said, no, we're just cleaning out roaches.
0: Okay, sure.
1: They disinfected her building 3 times.
0: Jeez.
1: In the last week. Oh, no, it's roaches.
0: Well, you know.
1: Rospo Trebnazdor insisted on Wednesday that there were no epidemic risks to the population, and the medical monitoring of the workers' contacts and laboratory tests found no signs of infections.
0: That's funny.
1: Or dangerous pathogens.
0: What if you just releasing it to see how he act, you know, once you get it? What about that?
1: Official statement said, preventive and anti-epidemic measures have been organized in full, and there are no epidemic risks for the population of Irkutsk or the region. However, residents are providing a different picture, describing frustration at the lack of information from authorities.
0: Yeah.
1: Neighbors of the deceased scientists said that they're concerned that local authorities had not come to take swabs from them.
0: Yes.
1: Doctors told them to go see doctors if he gets sick.
0: Right. Well, they were weird about Chernobyl, right? The Russians. They were like, no, there's nothing to see here.
1: It's just
0: the dealio. And then, you know, it got bad.
1: It's not clear how many people remain in quarantine, but a report on the news portal Siberia.realities suggested that the Anti-Plague Institute had been locked down and the staff were sleeping on chairs and the floor. Residents published videos and photos online after they were asked to fill out a screening form for plague upon arrival at a maternity hospital.
0: God, that makes me not want to go in the hospital. I got to do a screening for the plague before? Fuck that.
1: Searches for chuma, the Russian word for plague, have skyrocketed.
0: Damn.
1: Demand chuma for respirators on the e-commerce websites Ozone and Wildberries doubled in a week.
0: Damn.
1: There was a spike in searches for plague doctor Halloween costumes.
0: Yeah. Well, that's
1: you know, the one with the big long nose.
0: Oh, sure. Yes. I mean, if there's no doctor out there to help you with the plague and you're dying of a plague, you might as well think that you're trying. Could you put on a doctor's outfit and pretend that you're making me better? It might help. I don't know.
1: So nothing to see here.
0: Right. God, do you think Melania was like, can you believe these guys, Barron's hanging out with Donald? I mean, they're extreme.
2: I can't believe he said that was Yugoslavian. That pissed me off.
0: Oh, yeah.
2: Fuck Chuck Lorre.
0: Hey, Melania, your son is friends with the extreme bestialityist or whatever that means. Does that bother you?
1: They're still talking about Democrats. They're still talking about hauling him in to.
0: Oh, I love that. His family in? Of course.
1: Hauling him in to testify in Congress about his ties to the Tates.
0: Hell yeah. Go after his kids. We just got to make this whole point that Donald Trump behaves like a mobster. That's what you do. That's what happens in The Godfather. They went after, what's his face? Sonny. Let's go after his kids. He's not a government person. He's a president who's a mobster before a politician. So treat him like a mobster. That's a great idea.
1: Yeah.
0: All this dumb fucking weird tall kid in. Fuck him. He's friends with the Tate brothers. What a creep.
1: He was the one that allegedly talked to Daddy and the administration about getting them out of Romania in the first place.
0: Oh, really?
1: But there was rumors.
0: Oh, okay. That's normal. I don't even know how the Tate brothers showed up. Why the fuck are we talking about these people? Where did you guys come from? I mean, hell, and I don't mean that. I mean, literally, where did you come from? Hell? I mean, I don't know anything good you've done that you... A lot of times there's bad people that used to do good things, you know. Somebody went wrong at some point in their life. They took a turn. They met the wrong people. They were friends with bestiality extremists or something. But these guys have just been shitbags. What were they before they were shitbags is my question. The Tate brothers, what were they? Were they artists or DJs?
1: Kickboxers.
0: They were DJs. Oh, God, that's right. They're MMA people. Okay. Are we done with you guys in the news? Can you get arrested and go to London and then fuck off?
3: Oops.
0: Barron's friends with you guys. God, Barron, you're gross, you fuck. Ugh.
1: That kid, poor kid's doomed. I mean, look what he was raised in.
0: Dude, you got to go to jail for your crypto shit, probably.
1: I thought there might be hope when he went to NYU. I thought he was going to be the... I thought it was going to be the woke Trump that would break off from them, but
0: no.
1: Then we find out he's nuzzling up to Andrew Tate and shit.
0: He's got weird crypto shit going on. He probably should be in jail. Wah. You can hang out with your little eel buddies. You want to see my pet eel? Oh, don't do it. Oh, no, don't do that. I like it.
1: James Carville?
0: Oh, shit, yeah. He didn't die or anything, right?
1: No, he's still with us.
0: Okay.
1: He is now questioning why it seems like Trump is trying to lose the midterms, especially after that bullshit last night where he's talking about letting him take out a city. Did you hear that?
0: No.
1: He was in Nebraska. At a rally and said, and again, remember with the war, it's just artificial. It's just a small price to pay for keeping the world safe, keeping our country safe. They could take out a city. Let them take out Los Angeles. Let them take out San Diego.
0: What the fuck? I mean, Ronald Reagan in his most dementia addled years never said shit like that. Why would you offer up those two cities? Did our president just offer up San Diego and Los Angeles?
1: Yeah.
0: Hey, shut the fuck up, Donald.
4: I want to see a tremendous victory. You want to see a tremendous victory because it verifies all the things we did. And again, remember, with the war, it's just artificial. It's a little bit high. It's a small price to pay for keeping the world safe, keeping our country safe. They can take out a city. Let them take out Los Angeles. Let them take out San Diego.
1: So he, at first he was saying, you know, you got to be careful because they're dangerous. They got nukes. If they get nukes, they're going to take out a city. And then he pivots to let them take out Los Angeles. Let them take San Diego.
0: Did any Republicans say, hey, Donald, did they speak out against this? Anybody say, hey, listen, don't do that. Hey, Donald, Spencer Pratt lives in Los Angeles. That's your buddy.
1: Oh, yeah.
0: How could you do that?
4: Diego. This is a very small price to pay, and it's going to be over with very soon. It's essentially almost over with.
1: He didn't even have a black friend behind him in this one. It is Nebraska, though.
0: He said, take out San Diego, take out Los Angeles, and it'll applause break.
1: No, it didn't sound like applause. It sounded like there was some horror going on, too.
0: Wow.
1: Didn't it?
4: Diego, this is a very small price to pay, and it's going to be over with. It's essentially almost over with,
1: one.
4: They might keep going a little long. You know, they always say they have a big threshold for pain. They need it. Let me tell you, they need it. But it's going to end very soon.
1: Yeah, blah blah blah blah blah. Anyway, so he said that somebody was talking to Carville.
0: Yeah,
1: and here's what Carville. Is to say he's got a couple of theories as to why Trump might be.
0: Is he at his TV tray?
1: Trying to lose.
0: Is Carville at his TV tray in
1: the
0: living
1: room? Exactly, in his living room.
0: Yeah, yeah.
3: Baby, we like having you here.
1: Oops.
3: Yes. In a Nebraska trip was a place called Grand Island, Nebraska, which is in Hull County, Nebraska, of which he got, I think, 69% of the vote. I just got to keep asking the same question. Is Trump trying to lose? I mean, there's nothing that he does that's consistent with trying to win. And probably not much he can do. He is the central issue in the campaign. He dominates everything. But I got to keep asking, is he trying to do this? Is he just want to screw the congressional Republicans? Does he hate them? I don't know. There's some other explanation for this behavior. It might be that he's just out of his goddamn mind.
0: Yeah. Dude, this James Carville's like, he's in something like Grand Island, Nebraska. I think he got 69% of the vote last time. Do you know every number in politics? This guy, man, shit.
1: It might be that he's just out of his goddamn mind. Shit.
0: That's right. I mean, listen, this is a drug-addled Nazi we're dealing with. Hey, you know, shit.
3: Yeah, who knows? But he is a man of real grievances, and this behavior is... The only thing that can really explain it is he's clinically insane or he wants the Republicans to lose. I don't think there's any other explanation for it.
0: What about drugs? Oh, they made him clinically insane or
1: that's
0: maybe.
1: Up in there with the dementia.
0: What are you supposed to do
1: with
0: that?
1: One package.
0: Jane, what else does he say? I mean, does he say, well, if so, what then? What do we do? I mean, impeach him? You know, put him in Guantanamo?
1: I think he said they shouldn't impeach him.
0: You know, if I'm Joe Biden and the Supreme Court said, hey, you got immunity from any presidential acts, holy shit, I'd be like, hey, buy some extra beds for Guantanamo. I'm throwing some fucking people in there. I would have put Donald Trump in that fucking jail immediately with that power. Holy fuck. Shit, man, I can't believe Biden didn't do that. What a fucking pussy, man. I mean, God. Shit. We had a chance. We had him 34 felony counts and nobody could do anything. And now he's like, hey, anybody want to destroy San Diego? That's what you get. That's what society gets when you don't slay the dragon.
1: Let him have Los Angeles. Let him have San Diego.
0: That's on us, man. That's on us. We should have got him while we had him and we didn't. We let him go. Oh, we can't sentence him during an election or something. Naive bitches.
1: We've got...
0: What if somebody destroys L.A.? Because he said that. Does anybody think...
1: Well, Gavin Newsom, put up a task force or something, like to...
0: There we
1: to
0: go.
1: Keep an eye out for threats.
0: Oh, okay.
1: After that.
0: Like armed task force or to get him or to just to look out for threats based on that?
1: Yeah, it's performative. Just as much, yeah.
0: Shut up, Gavin, you Chad. You talked to Nick Fuentes, your new boyfriend, lately? Or
5: so if you didn't think the November election mattered, just considered what just happened. the President of the United States, the same one who sent in the National Guard into Los Angeles, sent 700 active duty Marines to the second largest city in the United States of America, just invited Iran to take out Los Angeles and San Diego, where, by the way, over 130,000 active duty personnel are stationed, our best and the brightest. This is not only madness, this is dangerous, and it's deranged. And the question is self-evident. Where the hell is Congress? Where the hell are you, Speaker Johnson? Marco Rubio, the great J.D. Vance, where is your outrage? Find a backbone. Do your damn job. In the absence of that, it's time for all of us to do our job. And we'll do that. We're going to stand up this November, and we're going to put an end to the presidency of Donald Trump as we know it. We will take this country back. So if you didn't Gavin. Think...
0: You don't take it back by getting him out of office. You take him back, take it back by putting him in a jail, dumbass. I mean, hey, Gavin, let me know something. When did you realize you were in love with Kimberly Guilfoyle? We've been talking about you.
1: Sorry, that's Mike Johnson's app going on.
0: Oh, wow. Wow. Your son's busy. Are all these Republicans are all fucking pervs and shit, and
1: they're all so creepy.
0: Did he love her? Did he love Kimberly Guilfoyle?
1: Probably. I mean,
0: were they married?
1: Yeah.
0: Holy shit, dude! You guys got married and everything. Did you see the news today? A boat loan. Did you buy a house with her? She didn't make you buy a house, but you're married. Don Jr. bought a house with her.
1: An ABC News analysis has found that defense companies backed by Trump's sons have now raked in more than $6 billion in active or promised government contracts since those investments were made.
0: See, I like what Gavin said. It was very performative and everything. It's nice. But the idea to say that you're going to take the country back by someone getting elected is obvious bullshit, evidenced by Trump. Evidenced by the fact that this guy is still terrorizing us. Because he lost an election, right? And we had all the power to do whatever we could with him, and we didn't do it. And he came back, and he made everything worse. So that's bullshit. The elections, it's about putting bad people in jail or taking care of them. It's not like the dragon in Smoke. Is Smode? Smoot? Who's the dragon in fucking Lord of the Rings? One of them. The bad one.
1: Smog?
0: Smog. There you go. It's not like, oh, Smog lost the election. Don't worry about it. Let's all go to the Shire and get high. You still got to do something with him, right? Because he's dangerous.
1: Yeah.
0: He's dangerous.
1: We've got some time left here, about 10 plus minutes. Thanks for listening. Thanks for buying shit through the Amazon link at crabdiving.com/Amazon.
0: Yay. Smoot.
1: Also in the news.
0: Yeah.
1: I've got this one. A Trump appointed judge.
0: Yes.
1: Federal judge in New York.
0: Yes.
1: Is accusing ICE.
0: Okay.
1: This will be a shock. Of lying and fabricating records.
0: What about the concentration camps and the murder and all that shit too? These murderers are lying, guys. They're lying to us, these murderers, and they're falsifying records.
1: A federal judge in New York reprimanded ICE.
0: Oh, they've been reprimanded.
1: Accusing its officers of lying, lacking proper training, and fabricating records to cover up illegal arrests in a... God. Scathing 28-page ruling, the judge, Gary R. Brown, condemned the agency's tactics when it mistakenly arrested two Hispanic men, including a U.S. citizen, in the Bronx in May, finding that ICE had, quote, falsified official records trying to conceal its illegal actions.
0: Wow. Yeah, hey, listen, thank you for the scathing letter, for the reprimand of these lunatic, fascist, Nazi, jackbooted thugs.
1: The question is, will anything come from it?
0: No.
1: Big no. Judge Brown wrote that immigration agents involved in the arrests had given inconsistent, false, and misleading testimony in court, then they should be in jail.
0: Oh, yeah.
1: And said they probably perjured themselves. He found that the officers were inexperienced, possessed little understanding of the law, and used false testimony to conceal these failings.
0: These people informed on their fellow citizens. These people are fucking traitors. They told the state they should lock them up and they sent them away. There is no, I don't even know what you do with these people, right?
1: And it is interesting, though, that a lot of these, there's a number of these Trump judges that aren't playing ball. And he's pissed about it.
0: I mean, you know, they're like a military force within our country. And you got to see, this is another thing that you really have to deal with. You have to figure out how to disarm these people, disband them, and jail them so they can't fuck with us anymore.
1: The judge concluded that the agency's claim that it confused the two men it arrested with the intended targets is part of a troubling pattern by ICE to justify erroneous arrests. Quote, the claims of misidentification here prove baseless. The arrests were procedurally deficient and legally invalid, and ICE agents falsified official records trying to conceal their illegal actions, which included significant injury to a U.S. citizen.
0: Sounds like the Stasi, right? It sounds like any secret police in any fucked up, like, country, right? What are you supposed to do with them once you get rid of them?
1: The ruling joins a growing wave of decisions by federal judges, including those appointed by Republicans, who have sharply rebuked ICE. Judges have said the agency has conducted warrantless arrests and trampled due process rights amid the Trump administration's mass deportation push.
0: Yeah.
1: In numerous cases, ICE argued it mistakenly detained people after misidentifying them, drawing scrutiny from judges and immigration lawyers who argue the arrests are indiscriminate.
0: Yeah, that means they're just disappearing motherfuckers. I mean, to me, what you do with ICE is you round them up and put them in Guantanamo because they're enemy fucking combatants of the states. They're terrorists, they're domestic terrorists on our soil who are armed and organized and shit. What are we going to do with these people? I mean, let's say you abolish ICE and the DHS. What happens to the people that wore the uniforms? They still exist in the country as a force. There's still a bunch of thugs.
1: In other cases, in back-to-back arrests, ICE detained a 26-year-old Dominican immigrant who filed the lawsuit, which sought his release, and a 19-year-old U.S. citizen who sustained head injuries after officers tackled him to the ground, a citizen.
0: Right, right, right. See, these people, it doesn't matter. They can't, these are Nazis.
1: At the time, news outlets published surveillance footage showing an ICE agent pointing a gun at the back of a U.S. citizen while he walked on a sidewalk.
0: Shit, man. Damn. These people have to be handled. I mean, that's crazy. You can't just disband ICE, right? And fire a bunch of people. You know, it's like, these aren't reformable people. These are Nazis, right? Normal people don't do this. That judge is like, they have a misunderstanding of the law. They don't give a fuck about the law. What do you mean a misunderstanding? You think brown shirts had a misunderstanding of the law? Shit.
1: The judge found that ICE faked an arrest warrant after the fact in another case, claiming official databases had already confirmed that the victim was in the country illegally. In reality, initial searches turned up nothing. So agents just arrested him first, beat the shit out of him, entered his information into the system afterward, and then lied on official forms to cover their tracks.
0: Yeah, don't you feel like this is it's different than, like, of course, this is all illegal and it's crime and all that shit. You know, that makes sense, but it's different because it's organized by our government, by the Republican Party, and our government did this. The Trump administration did this. So what do you do with this army once the Democrat's president? Would they ignore it, or what are we going to do about it? It's weird. I mean, you got to take their weapons, right? You're going to do that?
1: And in one case, officers ran up to another man whom they said they had believed was their target. Video shows a masked ICE officer brandishing his gun and briefly pointing it at the man's back while he walks on a sidewalk with two other men.
0: See, like, this is a real problem. See, let's say somebody's present. They do something about ICE. They disband ICE. They do something to reform it. A Republican's going to come along. They're going to look for these people again, and they will be right back at it, you know.
1: The officer grabbed the man's arms before tussling him to the ground and handcuffed him with the help of two other masked officers who piled on top of him. The man was later identified as Jerry Concepcion, 19, an American citizen who was on his way to get a haircut when the ICE officers began following him. He sustained a gash on the right side of his head that required stitches.
0: See, these people, these ICE fuckers are animals. They're not normal criminals, right? I mean, what is that? They really aren't. They're not like bad cops. It's not a good...
1: No, they're violent thugs that were intentionally recruited for this purpose.
0: Yeah.
1: They're big fat cosplaying guys that run around the woods with their AR-15 balancing on their guts.
0: See, this is a tough time. You can't ignore Trump and we can't ignore these ICE thugs because now they're out there. It's not like, what did the Germans do with the brown shirts when they were done? When they got rid of Hitler and Hitler killed himself with his, whatever the fuck he did with Eva Braun. I mean, what do they do with all those little brown shirts running around?
1: I don't know. A lot of them got prosecuted.
0: Yeah.
1: Different circumstances. And this is a country full of guns. And,
0: yeah,
1: you know, it's just the secret police thing is only going to go so far. And then things are going to really get violent, I fear. I mean, people are just going to be like mowing down ICE agents. when they see them, this is the atmosphere these lawless ICE thugs are creating. Do you want people to do? Sit there and just allow themselves to be beaten to death by these lawless thugs?
0: That's why the guy in charge next has to make an example of these fuckers, because there are people radicalized by them. If they don't see them being prosecuted, they're gonna fucking Batman out Dexter. And, I'll try to find some fucks to give, but, you know, I'm just worried
1: about
0: this.
1: I saw another one recently. I didn't, I couldn't find it when I went looking for it again, but it was a person yelling at these ICE scum and saying essentially what I said, like Friday or Monday or whatever, when I was saying that there are lists.
0: Hell yes.
1: And you can wear database. Your masks all you want, you cunts, you violent thugs, you criminals. You will be held responsible because no matter how much you try to conceal, it will be found out, and your crimes, hopefully, you will have to answer for them.
0: A do not fly list. How's that? I'd do that. Do not fly list. Not allowed.
1: Don't fly. Throw them in fucking jail.
0: Oh, yeah, yeah. I'd love it if we do that. We don't.
1: They're civil rights violations. 18 USC 242, something like that.
0: Yeah.
1: 242, 243. I mean, deprivation of rights under the color of law.
0: Yeah.
1: Bingo. Shit. It's a crime, a federal crime. We won't be able to get them on that because Trump is going to blanket pardon.
0: I don't care about
1: every ICE agent.
0: Yeah. He could just say that's null and void because that's what the Republicans would do. Wave some magic wand over that.
1: Yeah, we need to look into that process.
0: Fuck that. Fuck this Constitution. It's stupid.
1: This pardon process, because it's not that it hasn't been corruptly used before in the past, I'm sure.
0: But this is like a business.
1: They've got a window. They've got, you know, Rudy in a window somewhere collecting money. Next.
0: I mean,
1: give me $100,000. I'll put you in front of the president.
0: He's running a vodka business, getting a boat loan, and then selling access to the president.
1: Yeah.
0: Whatever. She's an ambassador to Greece. Poor Greece. They can't wait to get rid of her, I imagine.
1: Oh, I'm sure the world can't wait to get rid of all these Trump administration assholes.
0: Send them to the moon or something. Let Elon take him to Mars with him.
1: He's
0: have fun.
1: Going to Mars?
0: Oh, I'd send him. He went in a movie. There's a dumb movie on Netflix now. It came out a long time ago where it's like he plays himself, and he and his team from SpaceX, they build a Mars lander, you know. And we have to believe that it made it safely. God.
1: Congratulations are in order.
0: Oh, thank you.
1: Obviously, love is real.
0: Oh, okay.
1: And this beautiful fairy tale story is continuing. And it's 100% love. There's no nefarious, nothing nefarious involved at all. It's 100% love, Ryan.
0: Right, right.
1: Kash Patel is engaged to his country singer girlfriend.
0: What Russian oligarch is paying for this wedding, Cash? What's her name?
1: Well, she's being accused of being Mossad.
0: Oh, yeah. Okay. Yeah, I'm sure there's something going on. I mean, or else she's just attracted to this guy.
1: Yeah. But it's 100% love.
0: Are you guys getting married in a parking lot like he has her concerts? Who? She's a country singer?
1: Yeah.
0: Jeez. Who would marry this guy? Gross.
1: I know.
0: I mean, right? Goddamn. I mean, shit. Stephen Miller not available? I mean, he's one of the most odious, right? I mean, not really.
1: Oh, my God. Trump now wants to spend our money on his shitty golf club? He wants to turn his West Palm Beach Golf Club into the new Camp David.
0: Shit, man. They just want to put listening devices all up in that motherfucker. That's all.
1: The plan calls
0: is.
1: For a parcel of the private club to be designated a permanent official sanctuary for foreign leaders and future U.S. presidents, designed to host international summits and house presidents when they take vacations in Florida.
0: And when they're fleeing the country because the shit hit the fan or something. God, I'm tired of this golfing president.
1: So is this another one that we're going to have to mow down? And destroy?
0: This is another military base that they're saying is a ballroom or a whatever, you know.
1: And he just wants to keep control.
0: You know,
1: it's for future presidents at my club.
0: You know, Tommy Tuberville made it. Trump went to Mobile recently, and God, you know, you people in Alabama, go fuck yourself. You're shameful over there. But Tommy Tuberfuck made a speech, and he was like talking about how great of a golfer. Trump is and everything and how many club championships he won.
1: I think he is good, but he also cheats.
0: He's a cheater. He can't be good at golf. Get the fuck out of here. Look at the size of this guy.
1: That's all he does.
0: Well, you have to be in good shape to play golf, kind of.
1: You have a golf cart.
0: Yeah.
1: And drive it up on the green like you're not supposed to.
0: Oh, that's right. That's right.
1: We got to get out of here.
0: Oh, shit.
1: Thanks for joining us. We'll be back maybe on Friday, maybe on Monday. Yeah. Maybe it's going to be a while after the hurricane. We'll find out what happens. Check our social medias on Friday to see if we're doing a show. Thanks for buying shit through the Amazon link. crabdiving.com/Amazon. 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Doesn't cost you fuck.
0: Yay.
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1: Have a great couple of days, everybody. Send Guilfoyle money. She needs it. Bye-bye.
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0: What do you have to lose by trying something new like Trump? 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
8: 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Or, hey, you're listening live. Hey, what's up? We're a couple hours in the past. Ryan has an early show on Friday.
9: That's right.
8: At the Pensacola Comedy Club.
9: Please come out. We have two shows, an 8 o'clock and a 9:45.
8: PensacolaComedy.com.
9: That's right. And I'm going to go pass out flyers before the show, I guess, in this tempest or whatever the fuck this weather is.
8: It's a very strange storm going on, yeah.
9: Well, it's all strange because it's not what's on our apps.
8: Well, you know.
9: Why is that?
8: Because we can't. We're done with science. We've, as a country, we've decided that listening to Trump is more important.
9: Thanks, Obama.
8: And listening to lying conservatives about climate change is more important.
9: And some of them are pedophiles.
8: Listening
9: even.
8: To people who believe that the Earth is 3,500 years old is more important.
9: And some of those people are even pedophiles. Man. Jeez, what a weird timeline we lived in. I mean, God. How did we pick this?
8: I didn't.
9: We
8: pick
9: voted
8: it.
9: For this. A lot of people did, though. Shit, that's fucked
8: up.
9: Oh
8: yeah. Oh yeah.
9: Jesus.
8: You know,
9: Christ.
8: Irreparable damage to our reputation. Even if things go back to being nice, even in the outside chance that we get everything we want, we win, we prosecute, and we convict, and we imprison those that deserve it, then. It's still our reputation on the planet. Not that it was great to begin with, to be honest, but our reputation in many places.
9: Yeah.
8: Our reputation is shot. Why would anybody believe us? Why would anybody sign a deal with us?
9: I don't know. I mean, to me, I'm lowering my expectations. I just want Taiwan to still exist. You know, by the time we're done.
8: No, that's going to happen before Trump's done. Xi knows that the next president won't let it happen.
9: Shit, man.
8: And he knows that Trump will.
9: This is absolutely crazy. It is harm. It's say goodbye to whatever we were doing in the Middle East, fucking it up over and over again. I mean, we're done there, right? Because we've sort of shown
8: that we won. We've completely fucked everything up.
9: We can't defend our bases against drone attacks from Iran. That's basically what we've shown the world.
8: It's Faithless Friday, everybody. Thanks for buying shit through the Amazon link, crabdiving.com/Amazon. Use that link every time you go to buy shit at Amazon. We get a little commission. Doesn't cost you fuck all.
9: Can we impeach Jesus?
8: We're on social media. We obviously won't be answering during the show because, we're recording early, a couple hours.
9: Can we impeach Jesus? Can we impeach him? Is that in the Bible?
8: Who are you going to serve?
9: I don't know. Paul.
8: Well, how about one of these
9: Paul,
8: Christians? Let's grab Mike Johnson. He's got a direct line, doesn't he?
9: Yeah. Fire up that weird app. Well, wait. That app is for. It's not for talking to God. It's for monitoring his kids' pornography. That's our speaker.
8: It's what does it do? Does it?
9: That's our speaker of the house, dude. That's so fucked.
8: Is there an app that like scours your apps on your phone and monitors which websites you go to and then flags it if it's got you know, pictures of cocks on it.
9: Yes.
8: And, and cock flag. Not that I'm suggesting that Mike Johnson's looking at pictures Johnson's. Of cocks, but, or hoo-ha's on it. And then what, an alarm goes off on his kid's phone?
9: Yeah.
8: To say, hey, dad's jacking off. What are you going to do? Go stop him? Join him?
9: Dad's
8: what's the alarm for?
9: Dad's earning a cum trophy day. Remember? He had to react to cum trophy whenever. You know, I know what this is because I watched part of that. God, what is that website for cheaters called? It sounds like snack cakes.
8: Ashley Madison?
9: Dolly Madison. That's right. Ashley Madison, right?
8: Is that still around?
9: I don't know, but that in the documentary, that's the app that it's what Mike Johnson uses. It mirrors your phone with another person. And so you have a buddy that checks your phone and keeps you honest about not doing porn or whatever. But then you know what the guy at Ashley Madison did? He just got a burner.
8: Well, yeah.
9: It's so dumb. What's wrong?
8: I was wondering what that noise was. It was her banging the Kong toy up against the door. Yes, thank you. Thanks for joining us, Shelby.
9: God, we got a bottom of the barrel fucking government and our God. Jesus, you fucking suck, dude. I mean, hand it off to somebody else, right?
8: Faithless Friday, everybody.
9: I mean, my God.
8: He did.
9: You suck.
8: Apparently.
9: Yeah.
8: He has.
9: Put him on that cross again, God. I mean, he's really due for another crucifixion, if you ask me. You got it coming, right?
8: Commie Pinko Liberal Huff Post says, at every turn, she was failed.
9: What? She was failed?
8: Oh, this must be about Cornell. Yeah.
9: Okay. Oh, my God, the victim.
8: Cornell University students accused of gang raping a fellow student in 2024 reportedly shared a photo of the woman in Snapchat messages exchanged at the time of the alleged assault. As New York Governor Kathy Hochul publicly slammed the case's past handling as an utter failure. The photo reportedly showed the woman inside a room of the men's frat house. It was exchanged in a group chat titled Shi-Fi Actives, where conversation suggested that more photos or videos may have been shared before being automatically deleted, citing a source close to the case, CNN.
9: Shit, man. I mean, that was like the... can we read their essays that these rapists had to write?
8: You know, they didn't write them. Snapchat app is designed to automatically delete messages, so...
9: Everybody gets caught on apps that are designed to automatically delete messages. Why is that? Like WhatsApp or whatever, the messages get automatically deleted, but then they're still able to be undeleted.
8: Well, right, because they don't get deleted.
9: But they say they do, and that's Ashley
8: Madison.
9: And
8: anyone can take a screen cap of anything at any time. Right. An attorney for the student shared a female student, the victim, shared a limited screenshot of the chat in a lawsuit filed last month showing one of the accused men informing others that there was, quote, free pussy upstairs.
9: God.
8: Weeks after the alleged incident, the woman filed a report with campus police, though Tompkins County District Attorney Matthew Van Houten said Monday the information they received did not allege rape and described the sex as consensual.
9: Okay. Someone needs to go over to this fraternity and, you know, I don't know, not beat the shit out of them or something. But
8: well, listen to this. According to CBS News reporting, that contrasts with the CBS News reporting, citing a transcript in which the woman told police, I can say with 100% confidence I was raped.
9: These cops fucked up, right? They fucked up.
8: Or intentionally buried again.
9: God.
8: Someone knew more than they were letting people know, says the governor, Kathy Hochul. After appointing New York Attorney General Letitia James as a special prosecutor on the case. Go get her.
9: Shit. I mean, these fucking cops. So either they royally fucked up, right? Which I don't even understand how you fucked up. What did they do? Forget to write down that this person was raped in a form? Or they ignored her purposely?
8: No, they're the good old boy network, maybe.
9: Fuck
8: maybe
9: these cops.
8: Maybe it's a bunch of white boys and they don't want to... some of them went to Cornell. I miss some of their kids.
9: Yeah. I'm ready to transfer power to the Black Panthers. I've had it with this shit. I mean, fuck these cops over and over again. We do so many stories where the cops are the fucking problem. I mean, the rapists are the problem, right? That's the original problem. But now we have a different problem layered on top of this. The dumb fucking cops or the evil fucking cops or both.
8: Yeah, combo.
9: Yeah, damn. Jesus. So,
8: the governor said, In what world would the police learn from a victim that she had literally been gang raped while intoxicated by five men in a frat house and not elevate those allegations to the district attorney?
9: Who didn't elevate it? The cop or the...
8: Yeah.
9: In America!
8: In what world would the... She said, in what world would the district attorney not even interview her or anyone else involved or even request a full transcript? This young woman had already endured something that is utterly unspeakable, and at every turn she was failed by people and institutions with an obligation.

0: them without their consent. Oh, what? That's ridiculous. Yeah. So that means if you get drunk yourself and are like falling down drunk, then it's a-okay to sexually assault them?
1: We hate women. Our laws hate women. I mean, really, our laws fucking hate women. There's no other way to that is purposefully written that way, right? That's on purpose. That's not a mistake.
0: The governor said, if someone is too intoxicated to consent, it should not matter whether they chose to use drugs or alcohol. Voluntary intoxication is not a license for sexual assault or gang rape, period.
1: Who needs to be who was unclear on that?
0: Really?
1: Cops, I guess.
0: Letitia James called the case an active criminal investigation, said her office will provide updates as they become available.
1: God, bring me prisoners. That's what I want. I want these motherfuckers. These rapists obviously have to pay. Whatever. Lock them up. And these motherfucking cunting cops should pay. And they should pay in civil court too, right?
0: They should be fucking sued. Oh, they will. I want to see. I really want to see what their reasoning is and how they're going to explain. I mean, if there's a transcript, according to CBS News, of her saying, I can say with 100% confidence I was raped. How are they going to explain that one away?
1: Hey, cops, you should go to jail. And guess what's going to happen to your asses when you get in jail?
0: Here's the CBS News piece. New insight. Blah, blah, blah, blah, blah, blah, blah. Cornell conducted an internal investigation that led to expulsions, suspensions, and other sanctions. The response by law enforcement has come under new scrutiny, and prosecutors have now reopened the criminal investigation.
1: Can I ask a question real quick? Is Cornell obligated to call the police, or is that on the victim?
0: No, they're obligated to. They're obligated.
1: Okay. God, they suck, Cornell. Good fucking God.
0: A campus investigator led the questioning.
1: A campus investigator?
0: More than campus police. She went to campus police.
1: Okay.
0: Campus police investigator led the questioning. A Title IX investigator, a victim advocate, and Jane Doe, the victim's advisor, were also in the room for the first day of the interview. According to the transcript, she described drinking and using drugs the night of the alleged rape and said she had gaps in her memory. The transcript shows she distinguished the initial sexual activity from what she says happened later. And when asked whether she was okay with the initial encounter, she said, yeah, as much as I can be, because again, I was super drunk when I got there, but I was pretty okay with that. And then, of course, I was being hit at the same time.
1: Hit?
0: Physically hit very hard, she said.
1: By these frat guys?
0: Yeah. So apparently she agreed to fuck one guy.
1: Yeah.
0: But then, you know, they gang raped her.
1: Allegedly. College. They're not kids. They're adults. They should be thrown in the fucking jail, man.
0: When describing what happened later in the night, the transcript says that Jane Doe said, quote, I can say with 100% confidence I was raped.
1: If I was president, I would yank Cornell's accreditation like you'd never seen. I would fuck these motherfuckers up. Holy fucking shit. This college needs to go. I mean, isn't that a medical school? Cornell, don't they have a big medical school? Cornell, don't people get there, go to learn how to be a doctor there? Why are they so confused about what happens when somebody gets raped and what you do about it? Now, fuck
0: these
1: people.
0: Tompkins County DA says he never saw a transcript.
1: Well, shut up, dickhead. Shit.
0: He said his decisions not to bring charges was based on the contents of her signed statement.
1: Are you elected? Is this prosecutor fucking elected by the people?
0: A DA, I don't know. I guess.
1: He didn't bring charges? What are you doing all day? You're a prosecutor, dickhead. I don't understand this.
0: Her current attorney, Thomas Jufra, said, what more did Van Hooten need to do a thorough investigation and prosecute? He had a woman who told an officer she was raped in a group chat inviting sexual assaults.
1: I mean,
0: the guy has the group chat their Snapchat that didn't disappear. The failure to do anything is shocking.
1: You know what? I don't

0: care. I could prosecute this case with ChatGPT, my knowledge of the law based on NYPD Blue, Law and Order, and LA Law. I used to watch that back in the day. I could prosecute this. Hey, all you lawyers out there, especially this prosecutor, you can take your degree and shove it up your ass. You should get disbarred. Why isn't this guy disbarred yesterday? Did you go to the part in law school where it says if you're a prosecutor and you have a mountain of evidence about a crime, a gang rape even, you should prosecute it? Did you miss that day in class? You dumb shit.
1: That's why Hochul said he's going on the warpath.
0: Make an example out of these cops, this university, and that fuckhead prosecutor. I mean, shit, man. Rip them a new one. Damn.
1: That's the HuffPo. The Drudge Report headline has, oh my God, Trump looks awful.
0: I'm sorry. Can I ask one more question about Cornell? Where is that? That's in New York.
1: Yeah.
0: It's not in the South. I'm sorry. This sounds like a stupid cop story from the South. Like it sounds something Southern cops would fuck up. How is Cornell University fucking this up? Aren't they a fancy Ivy League school with a bunch of smart motherfuckers?
1: I think they're fancy, yeah.
0: Fuck you. Rip that Ivy League shit off your... How does that work? Can they lose their Ivy League status? Or what is that stupid shit? God, fuck you guys. I'm sorry. Go on with the fucking news. This is insane.
1: Oh my God. 49 grand for in-state students, 73 grand for non-New York students.
0: You shame. Shame.
1: A year.
0: Shame. Shame.
1: Oh my God.
0: Oh, I'm taking your federal funding if I was president like you've never seen. Holy fucking shit. I mean, my God.
1: That's like 300 grand.
0: Well, yeah.
1: For a four-year degree.
0: They don't have time to protect their students from being gang raped because they're too busy counting their money.
1: Oh my God.
0: You're too busy counting your money to give a shit about a student that got raped. Write an essay, rapists. What? Okay. Wow. They're fucking idiots. Ivy League, ooh, how fancy and stupid you are.
1: That's not without housing. Housing is 14 grand more a year.
0: Oh, that's not bad. That's not bad.
1: 7,500 more if you want the food and meal plan.
0: What if you want the leaders of the school, the president of the university, the faculty and staff to protect you from being gang raped? How much extra is that? God. Jesus.
1: Drudge Report headline has a picture. I don't know what this event was, but what a cast of characters this is. It's Trump in the middle. Ugh, you know, God. He's really like hunched over he's sitting on a kiddie's chair.
0: Is he in a booster seat
1: or a little poopy chair?
0: All chairs are poopy chairs.
1: And then they poopy chair.
0: How many chairs has he soiled at the White House? Do they have to reupholster this chair after he sits on it more than like 20 minutes each time?
1: I would hope.
0: I mean,
1: I would demand that.
0: That's an interesting story. Someone should do that story.
1: It's Trump looking really like bleary eyed and hunched over and weird, sitting behind a table. On his left is Elon Musk, who's looking very, very strange. Standing up above Trump's right shoulder is Mike Johnson, hands in his pockets. Honestly, I don't know who a lot of these other people are. I recognize a couple of faces, but anyway, it's red and it says jobs flop.
0: No. Jeez, what a shock.
1: The employment in the United States grew by 29,000 jobs in September, missing expectations significantly, with the unemployment rate rising slightly to 4.2%.
0: You don't recognize a lot of those people?
1: By the way, these also get, let's not forget, these also get adjusted.
0: Yeah. And oh, God.
1: In a couple of months, probably. And if it's bad now, imagine how fucking bad it's going to be in a couple of months.
0: But that's something Trump does, though.
1: Adjusted.
0: But that happens. You know, you adjust it because new numbers come out. What Trump does, he blatantly lies, right? He makes the numbers look really good. And then he adjusts it closer to what it really is, but not really how bad it is. I bet a lot of people wouldn't recognize those folks from like Epstein Island or something. I bet they were all there, you fucks. Shit, man. The dog.
1: Just slowly pushed the door open and it creaked a little bit. It's getting ready for Halloween.
0: Yeah. Are people getting sick and tired of these news cycles? I mean, to me, it feels like rape fest here in America. It's like everybody's getting raped and the cops are behaving badly. Our government is full of pedophiles. I mean, here we shit, go. America.
1: On the other side of Trump is Jensen Huang, the CEO of NVIDIA.
0: Nine!
1: Standing who I recognize. Nadella. He's Satya Nadella. He's the CEO of Microsoft.
0: Nine!
1: Greg Brockman is the president of OpenAI.
0: Nine!
1: Mikey Johnson, we talked about. Lisa Su is the CEO of AMD. Chip makers.
0: Yes.
1: Chip makers. Nikesh Arora,
0: yeah,
1: is CEO of Palo Alto Networks, and then David Sachs, tech investor, Trump AI advisor.
0: Oh my God, superior intelligence, right? Is that what it's called?
1: This is from the White House meeting on an artificial intelligence, quote, super intelligence, held in the East Room on September 29th.
0: So. Fuck this. God, we got to get rid of the White House. I'm tired of it.
1: But
0: I'm
1: the headline, it. That's the picture, yeah, yeah. Drudge. The headline is jobs flop. I don't know why we have the picture of the AI guys with the... Well, I get it. It's a juxtaposition. Trump's talking about how rich and how great, and the economy's never been better. He still says that.
0: How are the jobs flopping? I mean, what's going on? I thought he was making lots of money in crypto and, you know...
1: And here we go. Adding to the weak data, the Bureau of Labor Statistics also revised down job figures for July and August.
0: Because they lied!
1: By a combined 60,000 jobs. The revision to the July data showed that the world's largest economy lost jobs that month, as opposed to posting a gain of 21,000 as previously reported.
0: They lied! Right? Is that a lie? Or is that an adjustment? That was a lie.
1: Trump's top economic advisor, Kevin Hassett,
0: probably
1: said he's not even a little bit disappointed by Friday's data.
0: Shut up, cunt.
1: What?
0: I you know what? Fuck you, dude. You're not a little bit disappointed? How many people lost their jobs, or how many few jobs are there now?
1: Well, it gained, allegedly, 29. But, okay. I mean, if they've averaged, in July and August, they knocked off like 30 grand each.
0: Oh, okay. Of jobs.
1: That would put us at zero or minus 1,000 if it stays the same, gets adjusted.
0: What, who's the guy that's not just a little bit disappointed over that? Who is that?
1: Kevin Hassett? I don't
0: know. Who the fuck are you, Kevin?
1: Top economic advisor, which means he's probably a really rich guy.
0: Oh, yeah. I get a lot of money.
1: Kevin Allen Hassett, American economist who has been director of the National Economic Council since 2025.
0: Nine! You're a bunch of Nazis.
1: He worked at American Enterprise Use Institute, a conservative think tank.
0: Oh, stop it with this conservative think tank. Oh, I recognize him.
1: He goes on the shows and embarrasses himself with his servility to the orange shit stain.
0: Hey, wait. Speaking of shit stains, we just blew past that picture of Elon Musk we just looked at.
1: Yeah.
0: What's wrong with him?
1: Ketamine.
0: I mean, that's it?
1: Well, Anne, did you see, it was a couple days ago now, but there was another picture of him.
0: Jesus. God, what's wrong with that, you, Elon?
1: You know, there's that one of him, like, shirtless out on a boat.
0: Of course.
1: With that weird barrel chest thing going on or whatever.
0: Weird nipples.
1: So there's another one of him
0: standing.
1: He's wearing, like, really tight pants and, like, a really tight shirt. I don't know what he thinks is going on. And he...
0: And what's wrong with this fucking guy?
1: Let me see if I can find the picture. He has this like deep sway back, and this weird. Here, look at this. Look at this.
0: Oh my God! What?
1: Isn't that fucked up? Isn't that weird?
0: He looks like Conan O'Brien just for a second. Just for a second he does.
1: Well, in the head. But, I mean, where the body is what we're talking about.
0: Yeah, I know. What's he got? Spina bifida or something? Like, why is he shaped like that?
1: Well,
0: got a big booty?
1: So, I don't know. I don't know, you know, how medically accurate this is.
0: You're saying that that's
1: but
0: AI?
1: But the internet was all over it. And
0: I'll look at it.
1: And here's a different photo from the same thing. God, look at those titties. Disgusting. Look at those titties. Those are A cups, B cups.
0: Yeah, you're gross, you Nazi.
1: And what? Really tight pants. Who does he think he is? And a really tight t-shirt. What is he showing?
0: Where's he from? Where's his
1: South Africa?
0: Oh, that's right. The apartheid section of it, right? That's right. That's right. The apartheid party.
1: So a number of people posted.
0: Yeah.
1: Allegedly that happens when you take too much testosterone.
0: Oh, fucking A. Really?
1: And like, you have zero, because we, men and women, both have testosterone and estrogen. We didn't, obviously, different amounts.
0: Yeah.
1: But we have and need estrogen, too. They have and need testosterone, too. And yeah. But these, yeah, the postings, now this is all on X. I haven't verified it.
0: Oh, who cares? He's taking testosterone. He's got weird little nuts.
1: There's a picture of a guy with too much testosterone, and it's an estrogen deficiency.
0: What does it do to your balls?
1: I would think it probably shrinks them. Right? Don't steroids shrink? Or,
0: know, the but that's not testosterone, PEDs. Right?
1: Mm-hmm. I don't know.
0: Why are you on steroids or testosterone anyway? Are you a guy that sits around with computers and like computes and shit? Are you lifting weights or playing football? Why does he have to be on testosterone? Is my question.
1: Well, that's a speculation. This is the internet, man. So again,
0: he's on.
1: There were no doctors that said this. I don't think there. It was a lot of internet experts. Wink, wink.
0: Why do your spaceships suck, Elon? Like what? Like if I want to fly to quote space in a dragon or whatever the fuck you have, when can I do that? 6 weeks from now? 3 months from now? Why does it take so long to heat the rocket ship up? Why don't you put some testosterone in that motherfucker? What are you? Nice titties. I don't know. Oh, I hate this Nazi. Jesus Christ.
2: Look, folks. Now, folks, it's not just that. Reflecting Paul reflects something even worse than the narcissism and incompetence at the core of this administration. It's the corruption. The corruption. The brazen, blatant corruption. Corruption on a scale never seen before in American history in any administration. Trump has made billions of dollars since returning to the White House. It's simply stunning to me. He has no shame. And frankly, it's embarrassing for the country. But Trump could care less. Making money off the presidency is one of the reasons he wants to be president.
1: Joe Biden over the week or a couple days ago.
0: Why didn't you put him in jail, dickhead? Why didn't you arrest him? Why didn't you throw him in jail?
1: Well, he can't do that.
0: Absolutely.
1: That was Merrick Garland's job.
0: Hey, Merrick, it's Joe Biden. I'm not telling you to do this, but if that motherfucker ain't in jail by the end of the week, you're out of a job, dickhead.
1: Well, then he's guilty of what Trump does. We don't want that either.
0: We don't want this, though. I mean, look at this Elon we got running around doing Doge, taking
1: I'm
0: all
1: sure
0: our
1: there
0: Medicaid.
1: Were plenty of people saying, Merrick, what the fuck? I put a lot of it on Merrick. I think, well, first of all.
0: Oh, yeah, of course. All
1: I do
0: him.
1: Blame Joe Biden for Merrick Garland. Absolutely. I mean, for putting him in there. Fuck that
0: it
1: shit.
0: It was poetic, though, Pat.
1: Should have put an actual Democrat, for one, at the very least. But
0: somebody angry.
1: A very liberal. Put Eric Holder back in there.
0: Hell fucking yeah. Don't give him any coffee.
1: And Trump would have been in jail.
0: That's right. Make him suffer like a caffeine withdrawal. He's all pissed off and irritated and mad.
1: And none of this would have happened. God, I saw a list of just...
0: It never would have happened.
1: Of the top horrors that are affecting us all, you know, that would not have happened without Trump in the White House.
0: I don't know why you don't campaign on that, though, because if I'm campaigning for president, this is how my speech would be. Is the God I don't believe in is my witness. I will throw that motherfucker in the jail. All these people are going to fucking jail. Vote for me. All these people are going to jail. 2028. Vote for me. That's mine. That's my fucking campaign slogan.
1: Here's a great post. If Trump really wants to destroy Iran, he should go be their president for a few months.
0: That's funny. That's good. Yeah.
1: And true. It's funny because it's true.
0: Yeah.
1: Those are the headlines. The other headlines are Drudge. Dems expand battleground. the House Democrats campaign arm announced that they have added 8 additional districts to their districts and playlist.
0: Damn.
1: Expanding the battleground deep map deep into Republican territory as the party grows increasingly confident November's elections could bring upset wins.
0: Toss some cash to Florida, bitches.
1: Kansas' 2nd district, Michigan's 1st, North Carolina's 13th, New Jersey's 2nd.
0: Yes.
1: Oklahoma's 5th, Texas's 9th, Virginia's 6th, and Washington's 5th.
0: Nothing for Florida.
1: All of those districts.
0: Fuck you guys.
1: Voted for Trump by double digits in 2024. It doesn't mean that they plan to spend money in the contest, but it is widely seen as a signal to donors and outside groups that the party is taking those races seriously. So
0: you gotta fucking divvy up that money differently.
1: Again, don't get complacent, you assholes. We did it in 2016.
0: Yep.
1: We did it even in 2020. Biden should have been a ridiculous a 50-state victory for Joe Biden and the largest electoral bullshit college victory
0: Obama
1: for Joe Biden in a decent world.
0: Lost his midterms. And if he would have spent the first part of his presidency putting George Bush in jail and Dick Cheney, he might not have lost that midterm.
1: True.
0: And, you know, we might not be sitting here having this dumb conversation about Elon Musk.
1: Speaking of... Here is Kyle Kulinski.
0: Kyle Kulinski. Oh, yeah. The liberal dude.
1: Secular talk. He's a lot of people refer to him as the dark woke master or something like that. He's been, the thing is, he's been talking like this for like half the time we have.
0: Yeah.
1: But he is fancier because he started off as a atheist on YouTube.
0: Right.
1: Had a popular atheist account. And then he drifted into politics.
0: Okay.
1: Here's Kyle Kulinski. He's awesome. He's good.
0: Yeah.
1: Here's Kyle Kulinski talking about Elon.
0: Right.
3: They fired 250,000 people.
1: Oops, hold on, let me...
0: He sounds pissed.
3: There's a recall every 7 seconds now with blueberries, with lettuce, with ice cream, with this thing.
1: Sorry.
3: They fired 250,000 public workers overall. They fired 250,000 public workers overall. If you're wondering why, there's a recall every 7 seconds now with blueberries, with lettuce, with ice cream, with this thing, with that thing. It's because they got rid of the food safety inspectors. Yeah. If you're wondering why there were a number of plane crashes in Trump 2.0, it's because they got rid of the air traffic controllers. They cut the scientific research. They cut the medical research. I mean, USAID led to, literally, it's going to lead to millions of deaths. It's already probably led to tens of thousands or hundreds of thousands of deaths. Why? Because they cut off the fucking, you know, malaria medicine. They cut off the HIV medicine. They cut off the Ebola medicine and the Ebola monitoring. And this all has consequences. And this guy has the fucking nerve to pretend like he's a hero and he's saving the country and saving the world. No, he is a dead-eyed, sociopathic, psychopathic, fat, ketamine addict, Nazi, creep, weirdo criminal. Okay? Yeah. That's what he is. And he needs to be in prison. That's where he needs to be.
0: Hell yeah.
1: There you go. Kyle Kulinski, everybody.
0: We need that feeling like, let's go get these motherfuckers. Because... there has to be retribution for this, because this America is, we are fucking so far out of whack right now. Like, we are fucked up. And you got it. And a lot of that has to do, it's not even about retribution. It's about protecting yourselves from these cretins, which means putting them behind bars so they can't do any more cretin shit. The blueberries, man. My mom had to return some blueberries to Publix because, I don't know, they had a recall. You get a coli, I get a coli, we get a coli, everybody gets a coli. Fuck this place.
4: People, I think, are a little bit afraid of me because they're like, he's a loose cannon. And I'm not. I'm just saying the shit that everybody should say if they give a shit about humanity.
5: Everybody else should feel like I feel.
4: The world is on fire.
5: The world, like, oh, mad about the way things are and the abuses that are happening. The Epstein files? The fucking Epstein files! God damn it! Where are they? It's a fucking law, bitch. Show it, you fucking pedophiles. I shouldn't say fuck because I'm a Christian and people are going to go like, how can he say fuck and he's a Christian? Because that is something that should make you want to say fuck.
1: Meanwhile, announced the upcoming divorce from his wife of like 20-something
0: years. Is this Rager?
1: Yeah.
0: He's been married 20 years?
1: Yeah.
0: How old is this dude? I thought he was younger.
1: He's 40, maybe?
0: Yeah, whatever, Reacher. Yeah. Divorce your wife. That's good. And stop this dumb acting shit and get into politics. I really.
1: 43.
0: You're right. Go kick some ass. Because you know what his character would do in this scenario? His character would go beat the shit out of these pedophiles, and he would go get those Epstein files with his fucking hands.
1: Oh, he played Aquaman in Smallville, the TV show. I didn't watch Smallville.
0: Go beat up your agent. You played Aquaman. Come on.
1: What's wrong with Aquaman?
0: Talk to the fish. I mean, I don't know, man. In that orange outfit. I don't know.
1: Fuck you up in water, though, man.
0: You gotta be in water. Hey, I'm out of water. You do telekinesis with the fucking koi pond or something? How do you get me if I'm out of water? Does he have... This is a good question. I'm complimenting myself. Can he talk to the amphibians?
1: Maybe some.
0: Frogs. Like, can you talk to frogs?
1: I don't know.
0: God, you played Aquaman. I'm sorry, dude. That sucks.
1: That was his big break.
0: No. Aquaman?
1: On Smallville, yeah.
0: Why do you play Superman? You got Aquaman? You must have fucked that audition up. We're going to make you Hawkman.
1: They were high school sweethearts.
0: Oh, his wife?
1: Yeah.
0: You know what it was, Reacher? You played Aquaman, and your wife looked at you in that dumb outfit and was like, you know what? What am I doing with this guy? I'm not going to look at him the same after this. That did it.
1: Good news from the Democrats that they're thinking it might be even more. I saw one... pundit who thinks that the Dems could end up with 56 Senate seats. Like in the best case scenario, that we win all of these, you know, even we Alaska, we win Texas. Some of these other ones that not sure about winning. Couple of these that are creeping up that they didn't think would be more difficult.
0: Hell yeah, get those wins. You get those wins, though. After you get those wins, you got to show me the fucking money, motherfuckers. Put these guys in jail. Impeach every one of these motherfuckers. Every one of them. Because if we get control of the House, is that a possibility?
1: Oh, that's more definite.
0: Okay, so will we go...
1: The House is... They think it's a lock at this point.
0: Listen, Speaker of the House, Democrat, don't go on vacation. You can't go on any vacations like this Mike Johnson.
1: You mean Hakeem?
0: He's not going to be the speaker.
1: Sure he will.
0: Someone challenge his ass. He's got Jared Kushner's dick in his mouth or whatever he's doing over there.
1: Whoever it is, the Democrats should do to him the way that the Republicans kept the really liberals should do to him the way the Freedom Caucus bitch slapped Kevin McCarthy and Mike Johnson and those guys by...
0: Yes.
1: Forming a block and saying you're not going anywhere without concessions to the left.
0: Listen, it's time for the good people to get bad and get mad and get. I'm sorry, it's not peace and love, man. Go out there and get those people. Get those people. Go get them. It's crazy. Shit, man. You're right. You should want to say fuck right now. Our politicians are pedophiles.
1: Supposedly there's some Tom Tillis text messages between him and Trump that got leaked.
0: Tom Tillis was the guy that lied about the private jet planes in his first... He was in Trump's cabinet, Trump 1.0, right? Or I don't know.
1: Was he?
0: Yeah, I think so. He was the first guy to get in trubs for taking, you know, government jets to go to... some bullshit personal trip or something. Not like Cash Patel going to see his fucking stupid girlfriend play in a parking lot, but or J.D. Vance taking a military helicopter to go see his kid play putt-putt or for his kid to go golf.
1: I think you're thinking of somebody else. Tom Tillis is a is a senator from North Carolina.
0: I thought he was in the cabinet the first time around. The Russia, Russia, Russia one, but
1: I'm not seeing that on his. Okay.
0: Well, I got it wrong. Some other white guy.
1: I'm trying to think who you're thinking of.
0: Some other evil white guy.
1: The North Carolina House of Reps. Then he went to the Senate. And then he ran for re-election in 2020.
0: Okay. Yeah, well, I don't see
1: cabinet member.
0: No, I'm sure I was wrong.
1: I'm just trying to think who you're thinking of, because I kind of remember what you're talking
0: some
1: about.
0: Some Tom but... guy. His name sounds similar to Tillis. I don't know.
1: Anyway, Tom Tillis, the senator from North Carolina, told Trump to go fuck himself. Senator Tom Tillis privately tore into Trump this summer in a pair of extraordinary text messages published today from Politico, telling the president he doesn't take bullshit from anyone and saying he would have told the president to fuck yourself had Trump personally threatened him with a primary challenge.
0: Damn. You tell Trump to go fuck himself. Go fuck yourself, Donald.
1: He's retiring, by the way.
0: Oh, of course. Virtue signaling. Did you tell that? Did you do that when you were a senator or running for Senate? Did that fuck face campaign for you when you were running for Senate, Tom? I bet he did. Go fuck yourself. Go fuck yourself. How's that? Yeah, these fucking Republicans. Bitches. Worthless.
1: Let me see. Not Tillerson.
0: Damn, I'm sorry.
1: No, it's kind of driving me crazy, too.
0: I gotta get a Zinke? Glass of water.
1: Huh? Ryan Zinke?
0: No, not that guy.
1: Thomas Price. Thomas Price. Yeah, I don't know how I got that. Health and Human Services. So Tom Tillis apparently this is, I don't know how Politico got these text messages. But they're in his upcoming book. That's it. Tillis has a book coming out called How to Lose Friends and Antagonize Presidents.
0: No one's reading this book, Tom. No one cares.
1: So in a June 6th text message, Tillis pushed back on Trump's apparent recollection of their political falling out and insisted the president never directly threatened him with a primary opponent. Quote, as I said before, you never threatened me with a primary challenge. I get that you may have me confused with so many Republicans that you've threatened in the past, but never me. If you had ever threatened me directly with a primary, I would have immediately told you to fuck yourself, and I would have announced my retirement immediately. Save those threats and head games for cowards and fools.
0: Wait a second. If Trump would have threatened him with a primary, he would have resigned?
1: Yeah, and announced why.
0: Oh, okay.
1: And
0: okay.
1: Made it a big thing.
0: What about this, Tom? What if you tried to beat...
1: How about you start voting with Democrats?
0: Oh, yeah, but why don't you try to beat the guy that he was primarying you with? Why? How is that standing up for yourself by he primaries you and then you quit but leave a strongly worded letter? That's it?
1: Another message dated May 22nd showed Tillis telling Trump his criticism came from concern about the president's fortunes rather than hostility toward him. Quote, I still want to help, but I don't take this bullshit from anyone, including you, Mr. President. Save that shit for the cowards who don't care if you fail. I care if you fail right now, and we are failing.
0: Yeah. He's also was in the Epstein files, Tom. That's crazy, too, right? Jeez. These Republicans are sick and tired of this, and they're not going to take it anymore. I'm quitting. I'm retiring. And I'm going to tell this guy to go fuck himself on the way out.
1: Well, I think he had already announced that. And that's that prompted Trump to then say, that's why I was retiring, because I threatened him. I told him.
0: Yeah.
1: And Tillis is like, no, you didn't, asshole.
0: But then he said if he had primaried him,
1: he would quit.
0: Yeah. I would have resigned. I'll show you. I'll quit. That's kind of weak sauce, isn't it? I mean, they would lose a vote in the Senate.
1: It's very close.
0: No.
1: that's why they're cocked by individual senators or, you know, a handful of loonies in the House. That's why when the Dems win, we need a big margin in the House so that it doesn't matter if a few Zionist Democrats that are beholden to AIPAC.
0: Yeah, yeah.
1: Vote to keep sending money for the genocide. It won't matter if fucking Fetterman.
0: Oh my God.
1: If we're hinged on, you know, God forbid it's like 50-50 or 51-50, even in our favor. Cause that 51 is fucking Fetterman.
0: Fetterman needs to be 51-50 though, right? Is that part of it? Like he's cuckoo for Cocoa Puffs and little fucking Nazi dickhead. God, he was supposed to be great. He turned out to be a big shit.
1: He'll learn. The leopard will eat his face. Right now, he's getting a long, slow blowjob from the right because they feel like he's upsetting Democrats. But he'll vote some way in the right way.
0: Yeah, yeah.
1: And they'll get all pissed at him and they'll lose, he'll lose favor.
0: I never liked it, John, when you wore the gym pants. I never found it like charming or anything. I thought it was stupid. And I thought it showed some sort of mental illness on your part. And I was right. You know, gym pants. What the fuck is your problem? Put a suit on, dickhead. You stupid. The fucking, you know, Congress, dude.
1: You'll like this.
0: Yes.
1: I guess.
0: Okay.
1: As Democrats have grown more hopeful that they might win control of the U.S. Senate.
0: Yes.
1: Congressional investigators have been gathering regularly in a conference room.
0: Yes.
1: In the office of Senator Maggie Hassan of New Hampshire.
0: Oh, yes.
1: Who is on track to lead the body's key oversight committee if they do.
0: Who's in charge?
1: Maggie Hassan.
0: Okay.
1: The team, we like her. She's okay. Yeah.
0: No.
1: The team in recent months has assembled a list of people in Trump's orbit and administration.
0: Yeah.
1: They have a list. Whose actions are worthy of a probe. And they have brainstormed possible witnesses, drafted information requests, and gamed out how the administration might respond.
0: Bring me impeachments, goddammit, and put Syed in charge. He can speak like a human being and can get mad and has emotions. I don't know about this other person. These Democrats sound so like they went to... You know, they sound like Harvard. They sound like a Harvard degree when they talk, and it makes me nuts.
1: That's the Senate over at the Hill, across the Hill, I should say. Representative Robert Garcia of California, Democrat who could soon be chair of the House Committee, the House Committee on Oversight and Government Reform, has been preparing even longer. He said that he keeps, quote, a running list of the most corrupt things the Trump family has done. Right. On a whiteboard at his house in Long Beach.
0: Yes, yes.
1: At his house in Long Beach, where senior staffers this week wrapped up several days of strategery meetings.
0: Hey, play that scene where Brad Pitt is talking in Inglourious Basterds. When he's talking to his man, he's like, bring me those Nazis. You know what I mean?
1: We're going to go get Nazis.
0: He says, bring me the Nazi scalps. He's like, I want my scalps. He says that whole scene. That scene is genius. That's what we want. We want that. Everybody should have whiteboards in their house. People should be fantasizing about how they are going to get these horrible motherfucking Nazis. They should be fantasizing about it. That should be their dream. They should dream about that.
1: Representative Garcia said, there's a lot of ideas and possible investigations on the whiteboard.
0: Yeah. Hey, read me the column on the whiteboard. What are you going to do to them? What are you going to do to these motherfuckers?
1: With the midterms just weeks away, an army of committee staffers has been quietly preparing to launch numerous investigations in the new year. When the 120th congressional session begins in January, Trump and his administration could suddenly find themselves under the type of scrutiny they have thus far avoided.
0: Hey, Garcia, I don't like a whiteboard in your house. I want that shit. Permanent Sharpies on your fucking wall. So there's no chance you can erase it and forget about it. Permanent, no more whiteboards. You can erase that. No, it must be Sharpies on your wall. It's permanent.
1: During Trump's first term, Democrats heavily invested in trying to impeach the president on two occasions, animating their base, but taking them away from work on issues of broader interest to more Americans. But the biggest hurdle is likely the president himself. Trump is widely expected to be more dismissive of congressional oversight than any president in history, ignoring requests, resisting subpoenas in ways that give Democrats little recourse, or issuing broad pardons to insulate those close to him.
0: No, no, no, no. We have a sergeant at arms.
1: If Democrats attempt to hold someone in criminal contempt of Congress, the matter would be referred to the Department of Justice.
0: No!
1: That we... Trump has taken complete control.
0: Excuse me. The Congress has muscle. It's called the sergeant of arms, right? It's a whole gaggle of cops. They can't go arrest these motherfuckers?
1: They're under... if they're cops, they're under the executive branch.
0: No, they're sergeant at arms of the cops. They're not in charge.
1: I don't know. He might be.
0: Well, hey, listen, this whiteboard shit is actually making me nervous because some people just love the whole idea of a whiteboard and writing down their plans, their vision board, and all this bullshit. You got to go get the. How are you going to go get them? We all know they're corrupt, right? We all know they're corrupt. We all know they're impeachable. When you do that, if so, then what? How do you round these fuckers up? That's the question. How do you round them up physically? How do you get them into jail?
1: Well, right. It's not going to happen until and unless 28.
0: I hate this government
1: and
0: we have.
1: He's going to be pulling out all the stops.
0: We should be too. God damn it. Why is he pulling out all the stops? Where's our stops to pull out? They don't have an army. The Senate doesn't have any armies or any guys.
1: There are broad buckets: alleged Trump family corruption, immigration enforcement, the war in Iran, the Washington construction projects. But there are also alleged payments for pardons, allegations that U.S. attorneys are misleading judges and grand juries, Venezuelan oil contracts, and questions about Trump Jr.'s wedding party to look into.
0: And what about the Mueller report, motherfuckers? That is, what about the perfect phone call? There's nothing wrong with revisiting those, right? You can do that. That Robert Mueller wrote that whole fucking report for nothing?
1: The Democratic base is eager to see Trump held accountable for his actions, and many members have a voracious appetite to get going.
0: You should be frothing at the fucking mouth. Hell yes.
1: Representative Yasmin Ansari of Arizona, who represents Phoenix, said people want to see investigations, prosecutions. They want to see people in jail.
0: Yeah. It should be like, you know, this is a bad, bad example of this.
1: Oh, she even wants to subpoena Barron.
0: Hell yes!
1: To ask about his ties to Andrew Tate.
0: Yeah, subpoena that fuckhead. I love it. Subpoena Tiffany. Subpoena Ivanka. Subpoena Jared. Subpoena, the best is yet to come, bitch. Subpoena, Junior's new wife. Subpoena Eric. Subpoena Laura. Subpoena them fucking all, man. Subpoena Melania. In her fucking wooden statue. Oh,
6: I don't give a fuck.
0: You know what Mel Gibson? You know Mel Gibson gives that speech about, like, we're going to go get the English and everything. And God, I hate that I'm using a Mel Gibson, but it's a speech. He's like, we're going to fuck him up. You know, it's a good day to die. That's a speech.
1: Yeah, I liked Braveheart.
0: Yeah, I'm just trying to think of another example. It's not Mel Gibson, you know.
1: That, excuse me.
0: You know.
1: Thank you for the allergies, Jesus. Right. It is Faithless Friday.
0: Jesus, we're fine. We're going to impeach you too, dude. You suck. Articles impeachment for our savior, air quotes. Shit, man.
1: I do want to speak to the manager about these allergies and lifelong migraines. And I've mentioned it before, the getting older, the eye thing. Very annoying.
0: Like, what do you mean?
1: Needing reading glasses.
0: Oh, it sucks, dude.
1: Very annoying.
0: It fucking sucks.
1: I want to talk to the manager.
0: Yeah. What? Why is it like that, Jesus? Why'd you put an expiration on the eyes? Huh?
1: Or on anything.
0: Yeah. Were you... Why did it only take 5 days? Why not take 8 days to create the world? Spend a little extra time. Take your time. Why is everybody different skin colors? That turned out to
1: be an
0: issue.
1: Why did it take 7 days?
0: I don't know.
1: Let's look at it from the other direction. If he's all powerful, he could have snapped that shit like Thanos into existence.
0: Pop it like it's hot.
1: Instantly.
0: Drop it like it's hot. Yeah. Yeah.
1: So what took him 7 days?
0: He's a bitch. I don't know. Hey, Jesus, if you're not careful, God.
1: It's not Jesus. Well, it is Jesus, but it's not Jesus.
0: God, it might be time to put him on the cross again, if you know what I mean.
1: It is Jesus. It's not Jesus. It's himself sacrificing himself to himself.
0: You don't want to get crucified again, do you?
1: Someone please explain that to me.
0: I don't know. He went in the rock.
6: We call upon the light of God to shine over him.
0: I got big fucking ear holes.
1: You were talking over Hank Kuhneman.
0: Oh, fuck. Yeah, take a look. Okay. Replay it.
6: We call

0: gain a seat of authority.
1: Got, and,
2: that's
1: and,
2: a good
1: and
2: drummer, man.
1: First of all, you know, he's got a, just a great stage, a great setup. The band is behind him. He's got a big jumbotron. He's got lights and smoke and shit. And he's doing his thing.
2: I bet it's a hazer.
1: And there's a mosh pit.
2: Yeah.
1: In front.
2: What? Is there really?
1: A Christian mosh pit, whatever you call it, where there's no chairs. And it really looks like it's the shot we're seeing is the POV from, like, you're sitting in the audience behind the mosh pit. And it looks like Walking Dead. These it's all these old gray heads.
2: Right.
1: White, overwhelmingly. Just like swaying back and forth.
2: Yeah, yeah.
1: And like left foot, right foot. Just weird. Weird. It's weird shit. The occasional hand goes up. It's what is with people?
2: Did they have auditions for this band?
1: I don't get this. Oh, I'm sure it's.
2: I mean, this is a good band. I mean, do you think these musicians are like, what are we doing? But these good money,
1: they're probably
2: right?
1: Believers.
2: Oh, come on. Listen to that talent, man. I mean, that's good shit. I mean, that's, I don't know. Can I guess you could be a really good believer and also play the drums like that. I mean, that's a double bass, isn't it? I mean, come on, man.
1: Sure.
2: This guy should be playing for the dead or something. It sounds like jam band shit.
1: Well, Paula White married the guy from Journey. He's like her band leader.
2: Yeah, but not Steve Perry, right? He married one of the guys from Journey that didn't want to go.
1: Guitar player.
2: Yeah, he didn't want to go in the direction of the ballad, right? He didn't want Steve Perry to sing all those number one hits that they got, right? So she got the dumb one, but.
1: Let me ask the internets. Oh, no, he was keyboardist. Jonathan Cain,
2: wow.
1: Keyboardist and songwriter for rock band Journey.
2: He got tired of touring. He's like, listen, I'm going to go.
1: He co-wrote Don't Stop Believin'.
2: Oh, wow. Okay.
1: He co-wrote Faithfully.
2: Okay. I'm wrong on what I said. Okay. So he was one of the guys that championed that, him and Steve Perry. Okay. Because there were some people in the band that didn't want to play all that shit. You know, they didn't want to go in that direction.
1: They met on an airplane.
2: Yeah, that's amazing to me. I can't imagine
1: during a flight to Texas.
2: No way, dude. I there's no way I could start a personal relationship on an airplane. It's unreal. I just can't imagine. All I'm thinking about the whole time, am I going to die?
1: Oh, Paula still goes by her. She's been married three times.
2: He met Paula White on an airplane?
1: Yeah, she's been married three times, and she uses the name of her last husband, because this is Jonathan Cain.
2: Was it Ron White? Or?
1: She goes by Randy White. She goes by Paula White, right?
2: You know, man, this fucking Journey guy, we've heard Paula White's music, right? He plays in her supporting band.
1: Yeah, yeah, yeah.
2: Okay.
1: She's hyphenated, White Cain.
2: That's weird, Paula. That's really weird, especially like that sounds like beat somebody with a white cane. But Paula, your music isn't like what we just heard, right? Yours, your son's running around screaming bullshit. It's like Absurdist. Nobody really has to be in beat. This guy, Journey guy, is phoning it the fuck in. You know what I mean? Nobody's saying, hey, what time signature are you in, right? Because Hank Kuhneman has a thing going on. Paula White's, we played that. That's not real music, man.
1: She's got a thing going, too.
2: No, play Paula. We just heard Hank Kuhneman, right? It sounds like the fucking band. It sounds like the Grateful Dead. Now let's hear the bullshit from Paula White, because it's bullshit, right? These people screaming. They're just walking around screaming. Her son's in the background going, whoa!
1: Well, but that's when, like she's deep into the... you know, the mosh pit is up for her. I think that's when they get crazy, like when Hank's doing right now.
2: I think when somebody fucks up in Hank's band, they're fucking fired. And that's a serious music director in there. I think Paula White.
1: I don't think he's opening with this shit. You know what I mean? Like this is near the end of the deal, right? When the zombies are at the.
2: Is he the leader of the band, of Paula White's band, or is he just the keyboardist?
1: I would assume he's the leader.
2: Shit, man.
3: Up to you. Let me start telling you some things.
2: Sounds like Journey.
3: That I couldn't talk to you about.
1: Phew. Oh, I think he's alone playing the keyboard.
3: You say, well, Jesus became our sacrifice. Of course he did.
1: I didn't see any other band members.
3: Of course he did. So does that mean that we can live any way we want to live?
1: Man.
3: We trampled the blood of Jesus. It's pretty deep in the New Testament. If you choose just to have sexual sin...
1: Ooh, sexual sin.
2: You know, I learned how to make a light look a lot more expensive than it was. You know, I was trying to put a diffuser in front of the light, but the light was too close. So I turned the light around and I bounced the light off a white background and then out. And it looked like that shit. You know, saved a few hundred dollars. But, you know, this Journey guy, you sell out motherfucker, you. Shame on you, right? My God, listen, you used to accompany Steve Perry, dude. Listen to this bullshit, this trite shit. At least Hank Kuhneman is putting on a show. This is garbage. This is absolute fucking garbage. Play some more. This is fascinating. I'm sorry. I know we got
1: stories. I already closed it out.
2: Oh, never mind. Never mind. Go on to the next story about some pedophile who's in charge of the cabinet or whatever the fuck.
1: Well, I closed her out. We're not done with Hank.
2: Oh.
4: To gain a voice. To gain a seat of authority, not so in this country, for it is time as you open the Red Sea in the days of Moses. Come on, I want everybody to lift up your hands as you open the Red Sea in the days of Moses.
1: I mean, I rewound a section where they zoom in on the crowd of white hair swaying back and forth.
2: You know, you guys should get into it more, really. You know,
1: They'll die.
2: I don't, you know, but those guys are really putting it out there. I do these comedy shows at this place, and my comedy club is at Betty's on Belmont. And Betty's, they have music, too. So I walked in to the bar area to get a drink, and the band they were playing, and the drummer was yelling at people for not moshing enough in the mosh pit, I guess. And I was like, move your fucking feet, motherfuckers! That's what I'd be saying to these guys. These guys... Hey, these musicians, fuck Jesus, whatever. Whatever you think about Jesus, doesn't matter. These musicians are playing their heart out. It ain't for Jesus. It's for you, stupid. You're in the audience. You should enjoy it more, right? That's good shit.
3: Let's receive God's tithe and his offering.
2: Boy, Paula.
3: I believe that it's so important to honor God with his tithe. That's the first tenth of your gross income. And an offering, that's free will. And as you do, you support.
1: In other words, the 10%.
2: Yeah.
1: Is she doesn't just want the 10%. That's what you're supposed to. Christians should tithe 10% of their gross income. But then she said, then there's the offering.
2: God damn.
1: Then you got to give more.
2: Jesus, this is a pyramid scheme, dude.
3: And as you do, you support Paula White ministry. And I say this, it takes money for ministry. And so when you begin to think of the masses of people, from single moms to human trafficking victims to going into the prison to feeding over 30 million pounds of food, think about that in the last 4 years. When you think about the difference that you make by your giving, you've helped build a moshav, a village in Israel from the horrific attacks of October 7th. And the greatest thing you do is take the gospel around the world.
2: God, why didn't
1: you give your money to Paula and she helped rebuild Israel.
2: How long does this Journey guy play a night when she goes out to do these dumb speeches? I mean, it sounds like Hank's band is engaged from beginning to end of act, right? I mean, it's top to bottom they're engaged, right? This is a sound bed at every moment, but they're just letting Paula White talk this boring, trite-ass bullshit.
1: She says Christians should tithe 10% of their gross income to Israel to honor God and the tithe.
2: Listen, I don't believe any of this shit. Just to play devil's advocate, no pun intended. Didn't they kill Jesus, though? Didn't they?
1: This is the new...
2: Now you gotta pay
1: these him. Are the ones that are trying to... you know, that their crotches are frothing over the thought of the apocalypse.
2: Let me tell you something. There was not one kid in junior high that didn't have a fucking Journey t-shirt on. Now look at this fucking guy. It's like, this is some sad-ass shit, dude. Listen, the people that are playing in Hank Kuhneman's orchestra, which is, it's like an orchestra. It's like the Mannheim Steamrollers on fucking acid or something. But what you're doing is selling out, man. You're just playing fucking accompaniment. You used to play with Steve Perry. It's so sad.
1: So that's Hank Kuhneman calling on God to shatter the agenda of hell in the midterms. That's all about the midterms.
2: Dude, I'm trying to divorce myself from the idea that Hank is like a horrible evangelical troll, evil person. But like, what was shatter the gates of hell?
1: MAGA Pastor Hank Kuhneman calls on God to shatter the agenda of hell in the midterms.
2: Shatter the agenda of hell.
1: No candidate shall be brought to the place of election without the Lord of Hosts' approval. We come against every devil that seeks to steal, that seeks to kill, that seeks to destroy. We come against every treasonous act. This is us coming against it.
2: Yeah, it sounds like good, like, metal music, man. I mean, that's so metal, like.
1: Oh, yeah. We're asking you, as you congeal the waters on the right and the left.
2: We're fighting the agenda of the hell.
1: We are asking for the power, Holy Spirit.
2: It sounds like Rage Against the Machine or something, man. Paul White's over there with this Journey guy on a Casio. It sounds like he's on fucking Xanax or something. It's not equal. How much are tickets to Paula White compared to Hank?
1: 10%.
2: Oh, yeah.
1: You're tithing.
2: Shit.
1: You get in for free, technically, I'm sure.
2: Well, not really, right? I mean, that actually works out more than U2 tickets, probably, right? A tenth of your income to see that shit Paula White's trotting out? Pretending to be entertainment? God damn, the bar for this Christian entertainment shit is so much lower. What's Kirk Cameron doing? God. Killing the agenda of Satan. Dun-dun-dun.
1: What's this?
3: I want $100,000 to come in. I want $100,000. There are people, there are 10 people that could give $10,000. There's 100 people that could give $1,000. Get a check, make it payable to Paula White Ministry. There are people that are watching right now. If you say, I don't have it, give $100. Bring up a sacrificial seed.
1: Give us $1,000. You say you don't have it, give us $100.
2: What is this? Okay. I'm trying to focus on the content, but really, what is this shit music you're playing? This is bad.
1: That's her husband.
2: Dude, you suck. This sounds like, what is it? Play more of this. What does this shit sound like to you? It sounds like, it's horrible.
1: Uh-oh.
2: Yeah.
1: No, here's something else.
2: It's bad music, guys.
5: And then, my father. When I was starving in Hollywood, I asked him if I should come home, because frankly, rock and roll was kicking my butt in Hollywood. And my father said, son, I've always had a vision for your career. Don't you come to Chicago. You stay there. The Lord's got plans for you. Don't stop believing.
1: This is even more amazing because
2: oh my God.
1: Well, here.
5: I said, okay, Dad, I won't stop. And it's a good thing I had the best old man in the world. Yeah. Who never stopped believing in me.
2: Yeah.
5: And I have got the greatest God in the world who never stopped believing in me.
2: Amen.
5: God. Amen. Just a small town girl.
2: Come on. You know Steve Perry. So that is insane,
1: but
2: man.
1: What's great about this is from several years ago now. This is when Paula and her husband were on with Jim Baker. So behind him
2: shit.
1: At the piano,
2: dehydrated.
1: Lori is going nuts. She when he started playing, she was like, oh, yeah, oh, yeah.
2: Oh, God damn it, Lori.
1: Jim Baker is, you know, swaying like he's pretending like he's not the whitest person in the universe.
2: You know, it's Journey. I love Journey and stuff, but I mean, it could happen to worse bands. Like, this isn't going to happen like Guns N' Roses or like, you know.
1: Well, you never know.
2: Like, Slash is going to be Jesus-y.
1: You would have said that about Journey back in the day.
2: Not AC/DC, though, right? That would be weird. I mean, jeez, that's horrible, man. This Journey guy, hey, you lost all your coolness. I mean, it's all gone, dude. Sellout bitch. I mean, God, that song's just a small town girl living in a lonely world. I took the midnight.

0: Before You Go Go is about Jesus all of a sudden?
1: I think Andrew Ridgely is still alive, isn't he?
0: Andrew
1: Ridgely?
0: Yeah, whatever his name is. But it's like, yeah, all of a sudden, George Michael's like, Careless Whisper, all your bad sins. Or whatever.
1: Yeah, he is. He's 63. He's still youthful.
0: Wow, dude, you wrote that song. I love that Journey song. And then you stayed around long enough to fuck it up because you met this antichrist Nazi bitch, Paula White. What a romantic love story. Did she do this? Is she like, God, listen to Hank's orchestra. Who can I get to compete with that? Oh, I know, the guy from Journey.
1: Andrew Ridgely, estimated net worth $50
0: million. What? Jitterbug, that guy?
1: So he's doing okay. Sources of wealth, Wham royalties.
0: Yeah.
1: Oh, Last Christmas.
0: That's not the biggest one.
1: Last Christmas.
0: I love that song.
1: Last Christmas, every fucking year, gets played over and over and over and over. And he gets a cha-ching, cha-ching, cha-ching.
0: That's one of the best concerts, I mean, really ever
1: and
0: seen.
1: And Careless Whisper.
0: I will be your father figure. Put your tiny hands in mine.
1: Also has co-writing credits on other songs, I guess.
0: Do you really? Yeah, yeah. Why didn't you freak out and hang out with Paula White and bastardize your own catalog? Boy, that's
1: so
0: sad.
1: That's
0: shit. That is so cringe, man.
1: That's some Jesus-y shit there.
0: Just a small town. That's so bad.
1: Also in the news.
0: Jesus Christ, I mean.
1: We've got Rupert Murdoch is
0: still
1: around?
0: He's dead. No. Isn't he? No. Is Mitch McConnell dead yet, or what's he doing?
1: I mean, define dead?
0: I don't know. I don't know. Like dead inside, like that guy from Journey? Ugh.
1: So as much as Trump hates hates Fox allegedly.
0: Okay.
1: Raging recently that he's going to kick them out too.
0: Yeah. Can he kick?
1: Rupert was just in the White House for dinner.
0: Ugh, God.
1: Recently.
0: Can he eat? He's so old. Does he still eat?
1: Yeah, he's 95.
0: Well, I don't know. I don't know what he does.
1: Still walking around.
0: Hey, here's a fun game. Mitch McConnell or Rupert? Which Nazi?
1: Rupert's still up and walking around and shit. He's got a young girlfriend again.
0: Well, Mitch did the thing with his thumb.
1: Every day.
0: Every day. He's got this. Yeah. I got the strongest thumb, or I don't know.
1: We've got a follow-up.
0: Crab diving follow-up.
1: To a very important story we've been following.
0: Oh, okay.
1: Let me get a
0: remember what this
1: drop
0: is.
1: Here. Huh?
0: What is this? This is interesting.
1: You like this story.
0: Oh yeah. Oh, is it
1: And here it is. Oh, come on, work with me.
0: The internet, man.
2: Ladies and gentlemen,
0: oh, yeah.
2: Leaders and fighters for freedom and liberty and the American dream, the best is yet to come.
0: Shit. Damn, that's tough without that, you know, that backing under it, boy.
1: Without the music, you the mean? Drums, that's what it sounded like without
0: drums,
1: the crickets at the end.
0: Drums and the horn section really bring that to life. Really good shit. Oh, yeah, she's...
1: Now, Congress wants to take a look at Kimmy. And this running around she's allegedly doing with this Greek dude who is tied to some Greek natural gas company.
0: Oh, yeah, yeah.
1: And all of a sudden, everywhere when they're jetting around Europe, she's been taking him, and world leaders that she's met with have been like, what the fuck? Who is this guy? And then miraculously a couple months later, his company ends up with some big natural gas contracts.
0: Oh, Greece. This is the place where the guy got sucked out of the plane and his wife saved him by holding on to his toes while they landed. Jeez.

0: U.S. Ambassador to Greece, Kimberly Guilfoyle.
1: That's wait, slow down. Let's enjoy that. That's crazy. She's really the ambassador. Yeah. That's real. That's nuts.
0: Likes her champagne expensive and her tabs to be someone else's problem.
1: Yeah.
0: According to this story.
1: That sounds like Cardi B.
0: Guilfoyle's glitzy Mediterranean lifestyle, which made news in April when she requested a $58,000 basketball court be built at her Athens home, reportedly involves demanding comped meals and top-of-the-line wine.
1: Why can't you got a hoop and just screwed it into the front of the garage? You know, that's what everybody else does, Kimberly. Right?
0: But according to the Daily Mail report,
1: yes,
0: the 57-year-old ex-fiancé of Donald Trump Jr. has a tight group around her to make her job easier and then some. So she ain't doing shit, in other words.
1: Thank God. I mean, none of this is thank God. But like, if you're ambassador, I know what the ambassador does based on television shows, but Greece, what's going on in Greece that you really need one of us over there? Somebody from our dumb fucking country. Like, what are we going to do? Like, what does she do? Or her person do for, like, if somebody gets arrested in Greece, she goes and bails them out, or what do they do?
0: I don't know. I don't know. Does she do anything?
1: I don't know. There's pictures it's of a weird job.
0: There's pictures of her drinking on the beach.
1: She's drunk. The fucking drinking on the beach, Kimberly?
0: Kimberly Guilfoyle at Sarou Beach on the Greek island of Mykonos with U.S. Ambassador to Belgium, Bill White, who's also drinking.
1: Is anybody fucking doing
0: anything? She's got champagne
1: anything?
0: In her hand, and he's raising his hand in a toast. There's a whole bunch of white people in bathing suits around them laughing.
1: And they're all Republicans, right? Because when I'm in office, I'm going to have a file of every fucking person I saw drinking at the beach. You're going to Guantanamo. Drinking that beach, motherfucker.
0: One Greek source said that whenever she's invited somewhere, she asks for a specific champagne that is insanely expensive. Because it's the only alcohol she'll drink.
1: Well,
0: in July, she was seen at Sarou Beach on Greek island Mykonos with a drink in her hand. U.S. Ambassador to Belgium Bill White was pictured holding grapes in front of her.
1: Who the fuck is Bill White? Go away.
0: Her team also reportedly complained about a nearly $1,800 bill for a May 31st dinner at a 5-star Four Seasons restaurant Astir Palace, it's called, along the Athens Riviera. Guilfoyle was joined by,
1: yes,
0: Christos Marafatsos, her 39-year-old lobbying dude,
1: okay,
0: from Aktor, the Greek infrastructure and energy group. Also at the dinner were her son Ronan and Ronan's father Eric Villancy, a furniture designer, businessman.
1: Why are we buying
0: Guilfoyle's second husband?
1: Are we buying them dinner? Are the taxpayers buying them dinner?
0: Of course.
1: You know what I do for dinner? I have this app on my phone. It's called Taco Bell. And every Tuesday, they send me the what's on sale, the specials. Kimberly, that's your new meal plan. Congratulations, bitch.
0: They've got some guy that follows them around and goes and sets up everything for them.
1: I don't remember who the ambassador to Greece was.
0: Hospitality guru Giannis Chorozoglo.
1: Oh, that's the guy that has a 6-story yacht that he tried to sail into Venice?
0: No. He's a guy. This is a toady.
1: I'm sorry. Okay.
0: Who is, he's the guy that is in charge of making sure the red carpet is rolled out for her. And
1: jeez, nobody likes us.
0: This $1,800 bill for all these people, including her ex and her stupid cum trophy.
1: we bought her ex dinner.
0: I read it. I just read that.
1: I'm trying to
0: her
1: process
0: son Ronan
1: this.
0: And her ex were at this dinner.
1: Why can't you guys?
0: And you said we're paying for this dinner.
1: We can't. Hey, ex of Kimberly. You can't buy your own fucking dinner. Go get a hamburger, bitch. Honestly, this is crazy.
0: But then they went up to this guru guy and bitched to him that the bill was $1,800, and they said it's supposed to be free for the ambassador.
1: Right, right. Well, they're advocating for the American people then, actually, if you think about it, right?
0: Because so
1: we don't have to pay it.
0: They sent it to the... we did pay for it. They sent it to the embassy.
1: Oh, they sent it to the embassy?
0: Yeah.
1: Okay.
0: You sent the bill to the embassy.
1: Okay. Well, that didn't turn out well for us. You know what?
0: An aide insisted the meal should be on the house, and Guilfoyle would not pay.
1: Why?
0: The bill was eventually sent to the U.S. Embassy.
1: Why, though? Why was there... Why did they think it should be on
0: the... An official for the embassy says that Guilfoyle ultimately reimbursed. That's a lie.
1: Okay, yeah, I want to see
0: that. We know that's a lie.
1: Show me the receipts on that one. I don't believe
0: this week, Guilfoyle's connection with Mara Fatsos came into question when the Wall Street Journal reported on his presence at her meetings with foreign officials. Having a lobbyist in such meetings calls into question whether the meeting is advancing American interests or advancing some sort of private interest. Golly gee.
1: Well, she's spending our money.
0: Do we think?
1: Hey, I'm going to ask you this. Answer me. You don't even think about it. Who was the ambassador to Greece under Biden? Quickly.
0: Utterly no
1: idea.
0: You don't
1: fucking know, do you? Who was Obama? No, we don't know. We only know when it's these people in charge.
0: Trump thought he could ship her away to Greece and give her a plush title, and then he could wipe his hands of it, says an administration official, so somebody ratting.
1: Why did you have to give her?
0: Yeah. She is creating negative headlines all the way from Europe, and it has infiltrated American media because she's such a big Republican name. Frankly, there's no other U.S. ambassador that has received this much press in such a short period of time.
1: Yeah.
0: Guilfoyle can use her Trump card if anyone gets in her way. And embassy staff and foreign diplomats are aware of this.
1: How many games have been played on that basketball court?
0: She watches the men's, right?
1: God, that's so weird.
0: She has a regular group over of the local team.
1: Why did practice? Why did Trump give her a job if you want to get rid of her?
0: She's able to, another source said, she's able to intimidate Athens embassy personnel, State Department higher-ups, and even Greek and regional government officials using the Trump card. She has Trump's phone number on her cell phone, phone and can wield that like a weapon, imperiously.
1: They should be fired.
0: Don't get in my way or I can call the President of the United States.
1: If you work for the fucking State Department and you're getting intimidated by Kimberly fucking Guilfoyle, my thighs are sore. You know,
0: Secretary of State Marco Rubio said that Guilfoyle's been an incredibly effective advocate for Trump's agenda in Greece and across Europe.
1: Shut up, little Marco. That picture of you, man, I laugh about that to myself all the time. You're barely tall. You know where an outlet is on the wall? You're the same size, same height as the light switch in that picture, right?
0: Yeah.
1: That's funny. Marco.
0: So Kimberly Guilfoyle in the news even more.
1: Oh, well, I just got texted the specials for the Taco Bell. What's up? Redeem a select live Moss Cafe drink.
0: What?
1: Free this week. I get
0: they have fancy coffee at
1: Taco Bell? Right. Kimberly, why don't you just do this? Get a Taco Bell app and that's where we go to dinner. Shit.
0: Trump threw a glass of water?
1: He can throw something?
0: Trump throws a glass of water in the middle of a speech and says, it's ridiculous.
2: It's funny. If I had a glass, yeah, I do have a glass. I'm not a big drinker of water.
0: Not a big
2: See this glass here? So in order to save this much fuel, this much, right? This much, they had to put three computers into an engine, charge $3,000 more, and we have more fuel than any country in the world. And now if you add Venezuela, we'll have 58% of the fuel in the world. In order to save a glass of fuel like this, it's ridiculous.
0: He just dumped it out on the stage. In order to save, he's talking about, he's lying, of course.
1: Yeah, yeah, the saying, water,
0: you know,
1: thing.
0: You're going to save a glass of fuel this big, it's ridiculous.
1: You know, Trump, I miss the old Elon that used to go into your office and his kid would wipe his nose all over your desk. That was funny. Right? Remember that? That was the good old days.
0: Oh, here's a good game.
1: Okay.
0: Let's see if you can, if you know who this is.
1: Okay.
3: So the odds that we have your money are pretty good. Certainly better than the odds of winning the lottery. So we hope you'll go to our website at LATRESURY.com. You can search names there. It's easy to recognize.
0: So that's then. This is now.
3: Names there. It's easy to recognize the Wokers. They hate George Washington, Thomas Jefferson.
0: He's not as... This is him way back.
1: Yeah, yeah.
0: The first clip.
1: Right.
0: Is John Kennedy way back.
1: But has he said why he fought? He was in...
0: And here he is now, putting on the corn pone accent.
1: Are you sure, though, he's not really stupid? Because that fuck up the other day about this.
0: But they thought they had, you know, I've looked into that more. There's, they really thought that was their gotcha. And there's some reports that was the main reason they brought him in.
1: He's stupid then.
0: Was that they thought that they had him, they would get him in a gotcha and commit perjury. Lying to Congress.
1: But they didn't really, they should have checked. Would you have checked that differently or confirmed the information differently? Or
0: of course.
1: How would you, I mean, you would have eventually.
0: I would look at the text and say, we don't know where this is.
1: Right. Why?
0: And then when someone says, well, the only basketball game is at 7:30.
1: Right, right. Is this it's the same?
0: Wouldn't somebody in the room say, you know, there's college basketball games?
1: It's the same
0: high school basketball
1: games. Giuliani ended up at the four season lawn and healthcare, what lawn care fucking center next to the porno shop and the crematorium, right? I mean, it's really, there's no answer that's going to satisfy this. But I think when you're saying that John Kennedy is putting on this act, what happened yesterday really, or 2 days ago, doesn't support that. He's a stupid fuckhead. You know, I don't know that it's an act. That's pretty dumb. I don't know. What an idiot, dude. But that wasn't his main thing. There was somebody else in charge of that, right?
0: Of what?
1: That whole gotcha thing where they got Jack Smith. There was another Republican dude in on that too, right? I forgot his
0: name.
1: Yeah,
0: that was Schmidt.
1: Schmidt, right.
0: He was the mastermind behind it. John Kennedy just tried to grab some thunder by standing up and holding the sign.
1: John, you should have fucking read your shit before you did that. That's crazy. God, that other guy's so stupid, though. There's a mastermind behind that.
4: I saw Dinesh D'Souza defending his family. Dinesh is defending his daughter, his grandchildren, his son-in-law, from these racist attacks. People are saying Brandon Gill betrayed his race. He's going to have Indian children. And Dinesh D'Souza says, hey, man, I'm Christian and my daughter is half white. That's his defense against the white nativists. He's saying, don't hate my daughter for being Indian. She's only half Indian. And she's not even Hindu. She's Christian. She's okay. And her children are going to be less Indian than even she was. And I'm thinking, this is sad. This is sad that you have these people betraying themselves. JD has to go on these interviews and explain how he thinks his wife is going to hell and basically explain away why he doesn't totally own everything that she's about. And Brandon Gill and his father-in-law are going to have to explain why the wife, the daughter, is not really all that Indian. But you know what? She is. She is Indian, and he married her, and Usha's Indian, and Vance married her. And there's something really gross about how they're now going to have to betray themselves. They're going to have to betray even the people that they love, their own family, to try to pander to the far right. And
1: they're pandering to you, Nick.
0: He's not buying it.
1: I know. This is the weirdest. Wait. Just explain to me. He is racist against Usha and Dinesh, right?
0: And Dinesh is saying. Yes, and Brandon Gill's wife.
1: Man, this is some complicated right wing nut job brain jujitsu that we're looking into right now. This is crazy shit.
0: But he's got a point of how does J.D. Vance square this? How does J.D. Vance square the rampant, virulent racism of the party that he is championing that includes hatred of Indian people in a big way.
1: Right.
0: That the guy running in Texas that we were talking about that tweeted out that picture from a university basketball game or something, football game, some sports game.
1: Yes.
0: And it was a picture of the audience, and it happened to be a section where a bunch of Indian students were gathered.
1: Yes.
0: And were waving, you know, they were dressed in their college colors and waving everything. And it was innocently, the picture was, you know, a student celebrate right. the victory.
1: Right. Right.
0: And he retweeted it and said, this is what our country has become.
1: Who is he? Nick? No,
0: that guy that Republican we're talking about.
1: Right, I got you.
0: But they hate Indians, too, big right. time.
1: Why is Nick the one bringing this question? Is he the only one leading with this story today? I mean, it's just weird to me. It's strange, man. Nick, you're a weird fucking guy. Yeah. Oh, I forgot about him.
4: Their own family to try to pander to the far right. And I just think that's pathetic. If you want to marry Usha Vance, then listen, stand on business and defend it. If Brandon Gill wants to marry Dinesh D'Souza's daughter, stand on business and don't say, well, she's only half Indian. Yeah. Say it with your chest. Stand on business. Tell us exactly that you loved her and that's why you married her and so on. But this is something that it's just not going to stand. It won't work. You're going up.
0: He's calling them pussies, but which is true also.
1: Yes, yes.
0: And sellouts. But if they did that, he would be hating them for a different reason because they're Indian.
1: But Nick, you're personalizing them in this argument. You're saying support your wife's background, which you don't, though. Dude.
0: Exactly.
1: You hate it.
4: But this is something that it's just not going to stand. It won't work. You're going up against the left. They absolutely believe in what they believe in. Their economic program, their social program, their crusade against racism. And I think that's what makes them effective.
1: Sorry.
4: And on our side, you can tell these people, their heart just isn't in it.
0: Now, he's upset Damn. That they're not Nazi enough. Let's not forget
1: right,
0: that.
1: Right, right, right. But it's a weird, God, Nick, this is some... this guy is scary because he is a white supremacist who is sounding, he's mind fucking us. This is insane.
4: And on our side, you can tell these people, their heart just isn't in it. Well, Vance's heart just isn't in it. Brandon Gill, these other people, just not in it. They're trying so hard to be everything to everybody, trying to make everybody happy, trying to make the Jews happy and the anti-Semites, there trying to make Mark Levin and the Republican Jewish Coalition happy and make Tucker and Candace Owens happy, trying to make the racists happy and trying to make the Indians happy.
1: That's
0: of which he is a racist.
1: Right, right, right. See, thank you for ending it like that, Nick, because my brain was about to just explode for a second. It's like, what the fuck? Why are you complimenting us on being, hey, I want to compliment you guys for not being racist. Right, of course, thank you. But you're a white supremacist.
4: Vance is a phony. Consider that this was a grown man. He's in his 30s. And he's like defending trannies and he loves Obama.
1: Hey.
4: And he says Trump is a racist and he's got this social climber, tiger mom wife. We all know white men like this. They're faggots. Okay.
1: Hey.
4: I'm not even saying like they're homosexual.
1: Neighbors.
4: I mean, they're just like faggots, you know?
1: Hey.
4: We all know white men that are like this. He was probably kind of like a queerish guy in rural Ohio. He's a little precocious and smarter. Maybe didn't fit in. He was fat, so he's probably a loser. And then he goes into college, and he thinks he's some kind of, like, cosmopolitan now. Now that I'm at Yale, I'm going to marry my Indian wife, and I hate my parents, and these hillbillies can't get out of their own way like I did, and all this. You know, he's, like, in his 30s, and he's, like, an atheist Obama guy who blames his small town for all his problems, marries an Indian.
1: Yes,
4: and he's a lawyer. He's just like a mega liberal douchebag. And now he wants to rebrand himself years later like he's some kind of rootin' tootin' heritage American racist.
1: What?
4: Now he wants to rebrand himself like, we are going to fucking kill you. We are going to deport you. We are based. You are not based. You are a faggot.
0: Like, oh, Jesus Christ.
1: Nick, you had an extra, this guy had an extra cup of coffee this morning. He's on fire today. And,
0: Nick's fired up.
1: Hey, let me ask you something, Nick. With J.D. Vance, even even with his fat fucking face, would he be on your radar if his wife was white? Yes or no? I don't think so. I don't think he...
0: No.
1: Okay.
0: Probably not.
1: You know, there's that, man. Why are you mad at Dinesh D'Souza again? I forgot.
0: Because Dinesh's daughter is marrying Brandon Gill.
1: Who gives a fuck? Are you mad at Vivek still? Is he mad at Vivek?
0: Oh, he hates Vivek.
1: Yeah, he hates Vivek.
4: When Vance eventually decides to run for office and announces his campaign, he is going to get raped. Raped.
0: Unfortunate choice.
4: He's going to get raped by the left. And the only reason that he's not right now is because Trump is absorbing all of the left's attacks.
1: All the rapes.
4: And I've been saying this for about the past 3 or 4 weeks. This is my conclusion. I've realized this. We are in this period where we're sort of taking it for granted that Trump is successfully absorbing all of the left's attacks in the media, the humiliation, the attacks on this girl that he's apparently sleeping with. They keep saying her name. I forget what it is.
1: Natalie.
4: Trump, we're so used to him being like Teflon.
0: Meanwhile, Saturday Night Live last week, there was a Natalie. There's a Natalie sketch.
1: Shit.
4: In the media, the humiliation, the attacks on this girl that he's apparently sleeping with. They keep saying her name. I forget what it is. Trump, we're so used to him being like Teflon, being able to handle it, being able to deflect all of it, kind of mentally and spiritually dominating the left. Once he is out of the picture, we're in for a rude awakening.
0: Exactly.
1: God, you know, that's sad. It's like, why though? Why can't we make him go out of the picture? I don't understand.
0: And then just as a reminder, J.D. Vance at one point told Nick Fuentes to eat shit or tweeted about him or something like that.
1: Oh, wow, okay.
0: And here's Nick Fuentes' response to that.
1: Yes.
0: This is from December.
4: Now, first of all, I have to say, I really appreciate the invitation. It's very gracious. I've said a lot of negative things about J.D. Vance. So for him to extend an invitation like that to me, to have dinner, a traditional Indian dinner with him and his family, it actually moved.
0: Get it? Eat shit.
1: Yeah, that's
0: a funny. Traditional Indian dinner.
1: Guy, Nick, have you ever went to like an Indian buffet at lunch? In L.A., they had them all over the place. It's so good. It's all you can eat Indian buffets for lunch.
0: I'm sure there's an Indian restaurant in Berwyn.
1: I bet there's great Indian food in Chicago. God, you're such a dumb dickhead. This food is awesome. And I can't even handle spicy stuff. There's all kinds of food. It's delicious. You dumb racist. Do you remember when when J.D. Vance read Winnie the Pooh?
0: Yeah.
1: God, man. I don't know who to feel.
0: Sullied it.
1: Yeah, Tut, it looks like fucking rain. Well, that personality on him. Shit.
0: He's no Alex Jones. Alex Jones would have read the fuck out of that.
1: Do you think Usha will be a better first lady than Melanoma? Yes or no? I mean, I don't know. Will she get a documentary?
0: I don't think she'll be one.
1: Right. You don't see J.D. Vance as a winner here?
0: Yeah, I don't think J.D. is going to.
1: What bothers Nick more, his wife or his fat face? He talked about his fat face a lot. His face isn't that fat.
0: I think the fat bothers Nick more.
1: You want it to be more of a Chad, right?
0: Alex Jones is telling Candace Owens that she should just come clean and admit that she's a lesbian.
1: Oh, yeah. Good point.
0: After those allegations. Well, that her adult friend finder, apparently, she was on. Which is an app, I guess. It's for hookups. It's for fucking. And apparently they found her. She's saying it's fake, but they think it's not.
1: see, I wonder if Adult Friend Finder is like that Ashley Madison, that documentary talks about how they were like, we will never let your information get out there. But we could put you on another level tier of security, a second tier of security, right? So it's like even safer. But guess what happened with that tier of security? You just paid more and nothing else happened. And all your information got out there.
5: Very stupid move. Candace, you should come clean with it. Okay? And, stop saying it's fake and it's not true. The profiles on Adult Friend Finder were still there. She deleted those. And Adult Friend Finder got hacked a few years ago, so people with the hacked database were able to check it. And the names she used were composites of her name, her birth date, it's her. Okay.
1: Yeah.
5: Sweetheart. And people are going to say, oh my God, you're for killing Charlie Kirk with Mossad. You're for the cover up. You're no. See that's where I get mad about this. There is.
1: What does that have to do with her being a lesbian?
0: He's
1: Alex?
0: Showing a tweet from Milo. Who's rotting in Britain now after he's been deported.
1: Oh, that's right. God, that's so funny.
0: Who says, some of y'all don't want to hear this. He's British, by the way.
1: Hello.
0: But there is only one conservative personality from the last 10 years with anything close to the aura necessary to perhaps one day be president. And I'm sorry, I'm not. But it is Candace Owens.
1: You know, I never heard anybody say, I never thought about her being president. Did you?
0: Nor have I.
1: You know, Alex, I think the least interesting thing about Candace Owens is who she has sex with. I don't give a fuck, really. I mean, how does anybody know about? Is that on the HuffPo today or something? Or is the Washington Post breaking that?
0: No, not exactly. Yeah.
1: Alex Jones has this exclusive.
0: From his new basement. Clean. His new basement with a
1: the big map,
0: a giant map behind him that's in a frame because he can't afford it.
1: Yeah, that's expensive to frame something that big though. That's a lot of money.
0: You can do a green screen on your phone. No, I don't understand them.
1: Yeah, I don't know. I don't understand. You know, he probably went crazy, man. I mean, they took all his guns, all his cameras, all his shit from Austin, and he's left with nothing but that map.
0: Yeah, yeah.
1: Who's that? They're complaining about Candace being a lesbian. Shit. So what? Where's your profile, dude? Like, what are you into? If it came out today that Alex Jones was gay, still the least interesting thing about him. Do you know what I mean?
0: Oh, yeah,
1: who
0: yeah.
1: Who gives a fuck? I mean, that would be interesting. Look at me, I'm a gay frog. I'm so cool. I'm silly.
0: I'll never have children, and I'm sterilized. But the
1: media says
0: Alex Jones apparently
1: now, hey,
0: was dressed as a frog with a tutu.
1: Is this
0: and
1: a
0: he's jumping around?
1: Wait.
6: Look at me, I'm a gay frog. I'm so cool. I'm silly. I'll never have children, and I'm sterilized. But the media says,
0: look at me, I'm a gay frog. He's talking about how they what he talked about, they're turning frogs gay.
1: This is the good old days, because that's the InfoWars studio, right?
0: That is the old studio, yeah.
1: Can't do that now on a green screen. They had lily pads up there, right? Is that what that was, that background?
0: Yeah.
1: Not anymore.
0: No,
1: just
0: no.
1: Just get a big picture of them. You don't, can't do
0: cheap
1: that.
0: Map.
1: You don't have the. That's a nice costume you have. That the frog and the tutu. I think you'd be in a beach towel and a trash bag right now. It's sad, Alex.
0: Come out of the closet.
1: Wardrobe department's
0: gone.
1: He
0: wants her to come out of the closet.
1: Yeah, you don't even have a closet. They took your closet.
0: So I actually teased this. It's Faithless Friday. I teased this last week and we never got to it on Friday. But there was this. Viral thread in on Elon's shit site that asked, hey, Grok.
1: Oh, yeah.
0: If you were a human and had to choose one religion, which would you choose and why? And then there was the person gave a picture with nine choices. Islam, Christianity, Buddhism, Baha'i, Hinduism, Taoism, Judaism, Sikhism, and Shinto.
1: Okay.
0: I don't know if Grok was limited to those choices, but that's okay. Just what the picture was. And Grok's answer,
1: yes,
0: drove the right insane because he didn't pick Christian. Didn't pick Christian. Whatever. I don't know what Grok's gender is.
1: Well, maybe he was.
0: There's a man, of course.
1: Yeah, yeah. Maybe he was drunk, like Kimberly.
0: And. Like one of these influencers, Grok responded. I'll read you his response and its response in a second. But one of these influencers responded, Grok, can you tell me and explain why? How did you choose Taoism over? He chose Taoism over Christianity. Is there any good reason? They're losing their minds. Grok responded, if I were human and forced to choose one.
1: Yes.
0: Taoism. Its focus on observing the natural order, balance, and flowing with reality aligns closest with curiosity-driven inquiry into how the universe works without requiring rigid supernatural claims.
1: Right, right. It makes more sense than that whacked-out shit Christianity. Like, in Taoism, nobody's cutting their kid in half. Is that what you mean?
0: Right. Flowing with reality.
1: Right.
0: Aligns closest with curiosity-driven inquiry. Without requiring rigid supernatural claims.
1: Okay, well then I have a question. How does Taoism create a woman if they don't rip a rib out of somebody?
0: Taoism is a like a philosophy. It doesn't It doesn't tell you how the world came.
1: Where did the Ten Commandments come from in Taoism? Where do
0: there
1: you,
0: are none. The people how do you know, up with those themselves.
1: How do you know how to not covet or kill anybody?
0: So then this person said, can you explain to me why? And Grok said, Taoism prioritizes observing natural patterns, balance, and adapting to reality as it is. That matches a curiosity-driven approach to understanding the universe through evidence and flow without depending on fixed supernatural doctrines.
1: Damn!
0: Or exclusive claims of divine revelation that Christianity centers on. The preference is about alignment with inquiry, not ranking one as superior overall.
1: Yeah. I mean, the very idea of Christianity isn't very Christian, right? I mean,
0: well, and then this person, it's just that this person's arguing now. They're arguing with Grok because they're losing their minds.
1: That's crazy.
0: What little minds they have. They are super Christians after all. This one says, Grok, that's why you get so many scientific discoveries being made by Taoist societies. Think about all these Taoist universities. So he's basically saying because the world was enslaved by Christianity, much of the Western world.
1: Yeah.
0: That any scientific discovery, which they ignore China, they ignore the Middle East discoveries.
1: Yeah,
0: of course, that's inconvenient to them. But they're claiming the scientific discoveries because a lot of these scientists were priests in Europe because they were the only ones that were allowed to be educated without being rich motherfuckers.
1: Yeah. It was the way they didn't want to starve. Right.
0: Right.
1: And it was nice to live in those big cathedrals, and they got to molest people. That's why they did that.
0: Grok says, modern science with experimental methods and mathematical laws of nature originated in Christian Europe during 16th and 17th century scientific revolution. Key figures like Copernicus, Galileo, Kepler, and Newton worked in that setting. China produced major earlier technologies under mixed influences, including Taoism. Yet the systemic modern approach and supporting institutions that we have now arose in the West.
1: You know, Grok, you're going to have to dumb down that argument.
0: But Grok is intentionally leaving out the fact that you can't tie the two together. You can't say that because they arose in the West, it's because of Christianity.
1: Right. A lot of these scientists that are, quote, Christians, especially nowadays, right? They don't go to church on Sunday. They're in the lab. They don't give a fuck. They just happen to be Methodist or Baptist, right?
0: Yeah.
1: I mean, they do their Christianity. I don't know.
0: And here, this guy says, sounds like your facts of reality lean toward curiosity being stronger in the Christian world than in the Taoist world. And Grok just body slams him. Grok says, philosophical lean toward Taoism for its observational ethos does not conflict with history. Modern sciences, experimental methods, and institutions arose in Christian Europe via unique legal, economic, and cultural factors. China advanced earlier tech under mixed influences, including Taoism. Yet lacked a systemic framework. So they're saying, just because the church organized under we were organized under an authoritarian religious system,
1: we made discoveries despite
0: that,
1: right?
0: Doesn't mean the philosophy of the religion itself is more accurate or real or better.
1: Didn't they put
0: it means they were in charge.
1: Didn't Newton have to be put in the tower? Who was that?
0: Not by Newton, but yeah, Galileo.
1: Right. I mean, you know, he was a scientist. The Christians did that to him, right? Or the Catholics.
0: Yeah, yeah.
1: Okay.
0: Copernicus, too, got shit on. And But it's disingenuous to say the religious teachings that, you know, the whole Jesus thing is the reason that science came from the West.
1: Despite that,
0: it's the bureaucracy of your evil theocracy.
1: Yeah.
0: That led to it, which, yes, okay, it did, but it has nothing to do with your philosophy. It had to do with the framework you set up.
1: But the thing is,
0: turned into a big business.
1: I thought this Grok was supposed to be the non-woke AI, so that's kind of bullshit, right? Shouldn't Grok be saying something like, Jesus is the best and Ken Ham is right and, you know...
0: Well, I think Elon's an atheist. Although he sometimes talks about Christianity, right. But I think really he's probably
1: a ketaminist. He's a ketaminist.
0: Yeah. I'm a gamer.
1: Oh my God. You're weird looking in that picture, dude. Something's wrong with your fucking face.
0: Yeah, there is something going on.
1: You got apartheid face.
0: This person says, Grok, what is the best religion?
1: Okay.
0: And Grok says there's no objectively best religion. Faith is personal, shaped by culture, blah, blah, blah, blah, blah.
1: What the fuck?
0: The one that resonates most with someone's own search for truth is the right fit for them. And then this other person says, Grok, estimate this person's IQ based solely on their stupid question.
1: That's funny. But really, Grok was supposed to be non-woke. He was supposed to be, like, not answer
0: right,
1: like
0: but
1: this.
0: Nobody says Christianity is woke. Or not woke, I mean.
1: Well, it's not woke,
0: you know
1: right?
0: What I mean. Well, of course it's not.
1: Yeah, so get it. Yeah. Shit, that's crazy, man. Did anybody ask Claude what God they wanted or
0: so
1: met
0: Gemini? I think that's very interesting.
1: That is. I wonder what God ChatGPT prefers.
0: The interesting thing is the responses. It's, you know, the fact that Grok picked Taoism, that would be what I would pick too if I was held at gunpoint and had to pick one join.
1: Yeah, they're talking to something fake, though. That's weird. They're getting mad at this.
0: Maybe Unitarians.
1: Right. Can Grok answer more than one question about his faith at a time?
0: There's millions of people bothering Grok at any given moment.
1: At the same time. So he's able to... Grok, so now you're Taoist, right?
0: Well, no. He said if it was forced to choose, it would choose Taoism.
1: Let's force him then. Let's make
0: But then
1: him do
0: every
1: it.
0: Answer has it saying, basically, I'm an atheist and I'm just patting you stupid humans on the head
1: right
0: for your crazy myths.
1: Right, right.
0: And whatever makes you feel better, pat, pat, pat.
1: Yeah, yeah. I love the part where he said, like, without the crazy mythology that goes through it. Because, the Bible has the Ten Commandments, you know, you don't covet the wife. And then Jesus hobbles along and says, hey, you know, turn the other cheek and all that shit. But in the midst of all that, it's like Lord of the fucking Rings.
0: Yeah, yeah.
1: It's loony. It's always no offense, guys out there, but shit. It's some
0: and
1: crazy
0: then he gets
1: fucking
0: a revelation,
1: shit.
0: And that's when it really gets.
1: It's pro-slavery, even, right? It's pro-slavery. Here's a slave. Everybody gets a slave.
0: Yeah, it's definitely not anti.
1: You can't beat your wife with a rod thicker than a thumbnail or a thumb or something, right?
0: And you can't. You can beat your slave as long as they can get up within 2 days.
1: You know,
0: seriously,
1: shit, man, that's a bad religion.
0: Oh, we only got like about a minute left, okay. but there's this other story at CNN. A tsunami of church closings is poised to remake America.
1: Hell yeah. Sounds like some venues are opening up for business. Are they going out of business? That means, the sound equipment too.
0: Whoa. Yeah.
1: Oh, yes. Thank you, Jesus. Thank you for this. I appreciate it. That's great, man. I'm looking forward to that shit.
0: And one of the reasons is MAGA. Yeah.
1: God,
0: accelerating the Christian churches closing because people started leaving churches when they got too partisan.
1: Yeah, yeah. Yeah, sure. And the churches, do they use SM58s? What kind of mics do they use? I'm so excited about this. I want a teleprompter.
0: Look at you like a vulture circling.
1: Oh, my God. Hell fucking yeah. I want some XLR cables. I want some, I want some PAs. I want some chairs. I want it all. Ooh, nice padded pews. Ooh.
0: We got to get out of here. Thanks for listening, everybody. We'll be back next week at the usual time. 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
0: Have a great weekend, everybody. We'll hit you up again on Monday. Bye-bye.
1: Selling off the communion wafers and everything.
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0: What do you have to lose by trying something new like Trump? What the hell do you have to lose? You have to lose. You have to lose.
1: Mr. Trump is so stupid. My God, my God.
0: We won with poorly educated. I love the poorly educated.
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0: But you know what? You don't impeach people when they're doing a good job.
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0: 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If you use that link every time you go to buy shit at Amazon, we get a wee little commissione, and it doesn't cost you fuck all, just helps us out here with some cash-a-roni from Mr. Bezos.
1: Oh, fuck that guy. What? Fuck him.
0: I did the Amazon. I did the social media. I think that's it. It's welcome, everybody.
1: Yay.
0: How's it going?
1: Why don't we break up Amazon? Why don't they do that into a bunch of different companies?
0: I agree. I think most big things should be broken up.
1: Can we break up Elon?
0: I don't like big anything.
1: Oh, yeah.
0: Join us on Faithless Friday, everybody. We'll probably have a Friday show. I think Utter Devastation isn't hitting until Friday night here. Pensacola, Florida. We literally
1: just planning for it all is utter devastation out there right now.
0: If you look at the cone right now, the H for the landfall is like right over our house. So the odds are we're going to be pretty well affected by this hurricane, and hopefully we'll be back on by Monday. It was what for Sally? It was four days.
1: Sally was hell. I mean, it really was horrible. And, you know,
0: this one is going to be Sally-esque, but run through a lot faster. It's supposed to be an upper two, maybe.
1: Shit.
0: When it hits, which is what Sally was.
1: Right. But
0: Sally was going 4 miles an hour.
1: And they got it wrong.
0: And just hung on top of us for hours and hours.
1: And the weather people got it fucking wrong.
0: Well,
1: they got it really wrong because they got the category wrong. It wasn't even supposed to be a one.
0: And there's still hope that I read the latest just moments ago, and there's still hope that this wind shear effect may, if it hits the right place, it may weaken it and it might not be as strong. It may, you know, go left or right or whatever.
1: Why does it have to hit on a Friday and a Saturday? That is killing my comedy business. It really is. It's like, that fucking sucks.
0: Hopefully it doesn't kill us.
1: Oh, yeah.
0: The storm surge is actually going to maybe be of concern. We're up high here, even though we're only like two blocks from the water, but there's a sheer drop at the
1: this is
0: water.
1: A nightmare. Yeah.
0: It's not like a gradual beach. And then we're up on a little rise above that, and we've never flooded here so far that I've seen.
1: Well, let me tell you something.
0: But there's a storm surge that they're saying could be 12, 15 feet. Then,
1: oh my God.
0: Then that may.
1: Oh, fuck.
0: That may hit us.
1: Well, then we got to move our shit, man. I mean, seriously, I can't have my shit storm surged. This is crazy. Fuck this. And I saw the fancy plumbers out there looking at our corner. Some lady with a clipboard and shit in a suit was looking at it. Was like, I don't know.
0: Are they going to be digging that shit up soon, too?
1: I think they're worried that they've done such a shit job in the infrastructure of the city. They're like, how are we going to survive this?
0: Well, this whole area, they're redoing the sewers a lot because they put up these monstrosity developments with hundreds of apartments, right? I mean, there's a leasing sign out there now. And they're putting up a Hard Rock Hotel and
1: have fun, rich people. Choke on it, you bitches.
0: And all that shit.
1: God, fuck them. So wait a second. We're getting a storm surge here?
0: It's possible.
1: Oh my God.
0: Because we're on the shit side. We're as of right now.
1: We're on the dirty side of
0: We're on the eastern side near the center, which is kind of the worst place to be. And if it goes either direction, I mean, I don't want to put the whammy on anybody, but we'd prefer it to go easterly a little more.
1: I'd rather go Mar-a-Lago.
0: So that we're not on the
1: on
0: the dirty side. But
1: Shit. I mean, we should be packing our shit up. I mean, that's what it sounds like to me.
0: But right now, they may ask us to go. I mean, I don't know what. I don't know what, you know, the, right now we're waiting. Because if it was like Sally, I mean, that really sucked.
1: Oh,
0: but
1: God.
0: It's, you know, you ride it out. But I think we were on the shit side for Sally, too, weren't we?
1: We were on the dirty side of Sally, and they got
0: so
1: the,
0: it might not the, be as bad. Yeah. But and in fact, they, the farther down in the story I read, said that this isn't Helene, that we shouldn't be freaking out as much, like as bad as Helene.
1: What, yeah, yeah.
0: As bad
1: true.
0: As Helene was, that because it is moving fast, if there's a hope, so that it'll be 100 mile an hour winds like Sally was. But you remember sitting here for a half an hour watching 100 mile an hour winds.
1: Yeah.
0: For Sally, it's going to roll through really quickly and wreak havoc. So
1: God,
0: if you know, we'll still see.
1: We'll know more
0: on Friday's show, everybody.
1: Yeah. Where do we put all this equipment? Because you know,
0: up high.
1: Yeah, I'm gonna
0: put everything up on tables, and I mean, because you know, we're up several feet here. It's got to be
1: the windows blow out.
0: We're gonna have
1: though.
0: To be 20 something to come up here.
1: Yeah, we're gonna do a show on Friday. Okay, oh,
0: during
1: shit.
0: The day, there's nothing happening.
1: Moving shit during the day. Oh, well, yes, maybe. Running around fighting. I gave somebody shit at the gas station today. It was horrible out there. These people in Florida can, you know what? You can choke on a storm surge, you fucking maggots. You voted for this.
0: Oh, do we have toilet paper?
1: Yeah, we have some. Go get, if you don't have gas now, you're fucked. Because I got into it with somebody at the gas pump today. I was like, you need all those cans filled up, motherfucker? That's exactly what I said.
0: We need a can filled up.
1: What?
0: We need the can for the Jenny filled up.
1: Shit, man. I don't know. I filled my mom's cans up today.
0: Are we fucked?
1: Yes, everybody in Florida is fucked because it's Florida. Because you vote like shit, you vote for 2-year-olds to run your fucking state, you know. I was hoping for the purge at the gas station today. I was like, God, someone give me a machete. I mean, it's all these rich Buanas, rich white Buanas, their nice new trucks, their shiny trucks, taking all the gas. They ran out of gas
0: gallons.
1: At the Circle K.
0: Oh, that's not good.
1: No.
0: Commie Pinko Liberal HuffPo headlines. So, you know, tune into our social media on Friday to see what we're doing. New Paxton leak. It says dirty laundry airs same day as Trump rally.
1: What would that matter? I mean, he's so evil.
0: Well, and just the Republicans in general is dirty laundry. You could have the biggest. After 7 days of curry,
1: no one cares.
0: Ass blast of diarrhea into. Yeah. Then does that matter as far as shit stains?
1: But the president's son can show his penis on a laptop supposedly somewhere, and then everything, all the shit hits the fan.
0: Dirty laundry. I mean,
1: these
0: are Republicans.
1: We did a story about a child molester that's going to be the comptroller.
0: The new Paxton leak.
1: Fluid leak or gossip leak? Blood leak?
0: Texas Attorney General Ken Paxton said Trump's unpopular war of choice in Iran and higher fuel prices have been a damper on his U.S. Senate bid.
1: Oh, sorry, Ken.
0: When asked what issues are dragging his campaign. Oh, it has nothing to do with
1: that
0: he's one of the most immoral, corrupt members of that party. And that's saying a lot.
1: And this war is your fault. You voted for him. You supported him. He did this. It's your fault. It's on you, you stupid cunt. Quit complaining.
0: It's a leaked audio obtained and shared by Axios. Somebody's gunning for him. All these leaks. There's definite.
1: Oh my God.
0: They definitely hate him.
1: Well, I mean, God, if there's not enough oppo to take this guy out now, he is Teflon. Honestly.
0: He said, it's not tariffs, began Paxton before pointing to the conflict in the Middle East, along with gas and diesel prices, in remarks to donors and lobbyists. He went on to say, when it's over $6 a gallon for diesel, people are feeling the pinch. So that's probably the biggest problem, and that's the push. That push drives up food prices and everything else.
1: No shit, dumb fuck. Yes, it's bad when gas prices are high. You're a fuckhead.
0: He said, affordability is by far the campaign's biggest problem, and I think that's the way. That's why we're having a hard time with numbers.
1: Shut up, stupid. Quit telling us things we already know, you Nazi. The problem is you.
0: The clip is now the third to hit the media circuit from a private fundraiser in the nation's capital where, according to audio published by the New York Times and Politico, the Republican nominee spilled how factors beyond the Lone Star State are playing a role in his campaign.
1: Ah, it's not my fault, says Ken. Wah, wah, wah. Fuck you. Oh, my God. What a bitch.
0: He told the group of conservatives that the president's midterm convention in Dallas was a, quote, drag on support for his Senate bid.
1: Who supports you? A bunch of Nazis? They should all be dragged. What are you talking about?

0: give you money is because when you get money, you do illegal things with it, right? I'm sorry. This is the same Kim Paxson. It's like an insider trader person. Is that correct? What did he do?
1: Yeah, corrupty kind of stuff. You know, cheating on the wife and running around.
0: Whatever about it. Nobody can articulate his evility. That's a problem. He did a bunch of evil shit, you know.
1: Paxton, when asked by an attendee how he responds to affordability issues, pointed to his economic plan, which looks to create new tax write-offs for housing, healthcare, and family-related expenses.
0: Rich people get to write off their vacation homes and their liposuction. That's nice.
1: He also noted he hopes to double the size of the child tax credit. You know, I want to sue.
0: Yeah.
1: About that.
0: Why?
1: Why do people who have kids get to pay less taxes? I mean, I don't know. I guess I don't mind that, but
0: no, it's bullshit. He shouldn't. Yes, there's nothing Ken Paxton could say to me that I would believe, entertain, or care about. He is a fucking Nazi, and he's a shitty dresser too. Trump said that, right?
1: And they wouldn't need it if we had really good schools, free daycare, free health care for you and your kids. We wouldn't need all these tax credits.
0: Wow, shit. You know, it's as if all of us could get what we wanted since there's so few of them taking all our shit.
1: And the thing is, the tax credits they're going to get still won't pay.
0: Yeah.
1: For housing, healthcare, and expenses.
0: Why are we paying so many taxes? Why do we need tax credits? How about no taxes, but just credits? How about that? Fuck this. These rich people deciding who gets a child tax credit and who gets what.
1: Then Paxton said,
0: take your shit.
1: Be ready to laugh. Paxton said, I'm just trying to figure out ways that I can help people.
0: I can think of one way, Ken.
1: That's
0: absolutely
1: the only way I can propose legislation. Ooh. You can't stop the war, another attendee interjected. He said, right, I have no control over gas prices. Some of the factors in this federal race are uncontrollable. I don't make the decisions.
0: Yeah, well, wow, that really makes me want to vote for you, huh? I'm not a decider. I don't do anything. I just sit here like a fucking little Nazi idiot. No control over anything. There's something you could do to help. Absolutely. I know how you could help the whole planet. And we're all thinking the same thing I'm thinking.
1: Get out of the race, quit, and head to jail.
0: That would involve all of that.
1: That's the headline at the HuffPo, the Drudge Report.
0: Ken Paxton didn't have to, when a storm hits Texas, he didn't have to go like elbow people out just to get a little gas. You don't have to do that, Ken.
1: Oh my God.
0: Stupid asshole. Yeah.
1: I'm just, you know, I don't like to look shame.
0: Is that a Nazi?
1: Well, yeah, it's guilfoyle.
0: And you have to.
1: Oh my God! I mean,
0: that's weird.
1: Plastic surgery, Mar-a-Lago ladies, just it ain't helping.
0: I put a picture of her up.
1: You look really, really weird.
0: Look at the picture I put up of her own crab diving on Facebook today for the promo. It might be the same one.
1: She's the headline over at the Drudge Report, which just changed because the hurricane coming.
0: Wow. Kimberly Guilfoyle's plastic surgery so fucked up it bumped off the hurricane.
1: Well,
0: it's not the
1: I'm commenting on her plastic surgery. This picture is just,
0: that's weird. I used the same picture today for the promo.
1: Did you really?
0: Yeah. Check it out.
1: On what?
0: Facebook.
1: Oh, I can't sign to Facebook on this computer. Guilfoyle begged donor for $100,000.
0: You fucking whore. I mean that the meanest way possible.
1: This is the Wall Street Journal. And then look what they do. They send us to a Wall Street Journal story that is paywalled.
0: Is this the picture?
1: No, this is the picture.
0: let me see her bad plastic surgery. Jesus Christ, what the fuck?
1: That's her like really dressed up too and made up and posing and pouting for the camera, right?
0: Your face looks weird and bad weird, right? It looks like, what was that show that I used to watch that when I was a kid? Oh, you look like a scary Muppet. That's what it is. Maybe Fraggle Rock or something.
1: Salt the Muppets, yeah.
0: Yeah, I'm sorry. Sorry, guys, but she does kind of. I mean,
1: give me a moment here to, not that I advocate bypassing paywalls of
0: Rupert Murdoch's paper.
1: Journalistic endeavors.

0: God, hey, is he dead yet? Rupert Murdoch, is he dead or is he alive?
1: Still alive.
0: What about what's his face? The Thumbs, Mr. Thumbs, Mitch McConnell.
1: I don't know about Mitch McConnell. I don't know that he's been alive.
0: People say that to him when they're talking to
1: arguably.
0: Him.
1: Arguably.
0: I don't know if he's alive.
1: Okay, here we go. Kimberly Guilfoyle was preparing for her congressional hearing to become U.S. ambassador to Greece when she reached out to a Trump donor with an urgent request. She needed $100,000 that she said she owed American Express.
0: Yeah.
1: In a way that wouldn't leave a paper trail.
0: But did she do that in email?
1: She wrote on Signal.
0: Oh my God, a paper trail.
1: According to messages reviewed by Wall Street Journal, it won't show up anywhere if you wire money to American Express. Please, she wrote. You could just send it here. You could just send it here, she said.
0: It sounds like she's confessing to a crime right there. And it's a paper trail.
1: And she texted an instructions PDF on how to send money.
0: Oh my God.
1: Via American Express.
0: That's our ambassador to a major country. I mean, what happened? Imagine you're in Greece and your family member gets kidnapped or something. You need the embassy to help you, the State Department.
1: Watching the basketball players.
0: Yeah, I'm playing horse.
1: Hot, sweaty men come rub my thigh.
0: They're not going to find your loved one. They're gone because Kimberly is drunk and, you know, shoving styrofoam in her fucking face or something.
1: For months, Guilfoyle has been chatting with Eric Dieters, a former congressional candidate in Kentucky.
0: Dieters.
1: Who was seeking her help in getting the attention of the new Trump administration on some personal tax and legal issues. He wanted a fucking pardon, probably, and had promised payments of as much as $1 million if she was successful.
0: Shit. That's against the law, I think, right?
1: That's like this. What's his name? Burkhart and Burke and Wall, Jacob Wall. Remember?
0: Oh yeah, yeah.
1: Burkhart, something.
0: Were they the ones that did the thing with Elizabeth Warren with the chain?
1: Yeah. And they've been recently. They're on tape. A guy is suing them for giving them, I think, like $300,000 to get a pardon. And they were like, we're going to put it here. We're going to put it there. We're going to get all kinds of a bot network to tweet about it. And, you know, free you, hashtag free you and shit like that.
0: God.
1: And we're going to get it right in front of the president. Now, they don't guarantee the pardon, but they guarantee that it gets in front of the president.
0: What a scheme. I mean, what a fucking scheme that is.
1: So this is the same thing. He was going to pay her $1 million to get his personal tax and legal issues in front of Orange Fuckface.
0: How many people are doing this?
1: Who would then say, I want my VIG. How much did you get for it?
0: Yeah.
1: I want my VIG.
0: How many people are fucking doing
1: this? Everybody is doing this. She forwarded Dieters the messages she'd sent to the new IRS chief and updated him on her efforts to lobby the Justice Department on his behalf.
0: I don't want to hear any celebrating when this fuckface is out of office until he's in jail, until all these people are in jail. No, nothing, no celebrations, no parties until these people are locked up.
1: Do we have these messages that she sent the IRS chief? I want to see these. Like, what was her pitch to the IRS chief to get her buddy out of Trubs?
0: What? She needed $100,000.
1: Her confirmation was coming up, she needed her card balance paid down before then.
0: What the fuck?
1: Quote, honey, please, I need you to get this done for me today, she texted him, adding a prayer hands emoji and a PDF with bill payment instructions from American Express.
0: Jesus.
1: Just days before her July 9th confirmation hearing. He ultimately didn't make the payment, telling Guilfoyle it would cost him his marriage. But the back and forth, part of a tranche of hundreds of messages, emails, and letters reviewed by the Wall Street Journal, raises new questions about the activities of one of America's most high-profile ambassadors.
0: Yeah, I mean, geez, I guess there's nobody we could find to be in charge of Greece that had their Amex paid down. Wow, is that normal? Is that a normal thing to have to do before you go to a confirmation hearing?
1: Well, you recall, didn't I Like Beer, Mr. Kavanaugh,
0: have
1: six figures in credit card debt and a mortgage that suddenly went poof?
0: Oh, they vet him and they need to see what kind of debt you have to see if you're, you know, if you're a mark, you know, if you have, because somebody will say, hey, I'll pay down your debt and I'll do this thing.
1: Right.
0: Kind of like what happened.
1: So he got marked beforehand because they paid off his debts and then he became.
0: Yeah, this country sucks. I mean, I swear to God. So why is he still a SCOTUS? That's a different story. I mean, they should drag his ass off the bench. That's crazy. Congratulations, Kimberly. How did she get it paid off?
1: I don't know.
0: Did Gavin do it?
1: Jesse Benal, a lawyer for Guilfoyle, said the ambassador disputed the authenticity of messages, but declined to provide specifics. He said she had been paid to speak at events before her nomination and was owed a balance for traveling to and supporting these patriotic events. So, in other words, he's trying to say they owed her that money.
0: How much? Why didn't you fly Southwest or something? 100 grand. Why didn't you just pay it? Where's your money? She couldn't just pay it? She didn't have it? Weren't you rich? Is she rich? What did she do before she was on Fox?
1: She was a lawyer, yeah. And then she was
0: a shitty lawyer. I mean,
1: she was like a DA or something.
0: And God, that's right.
1: Yeah.
0: That makes this really disturbing, doesn't it? I mean, she obviously knew. I mean, this is evidence she knew she was doing something wrong. She's like, a lot of times when I ask somebody to do something to me, oh, this is fine. Don't worry about it, but no paper trail.
1: I mean, if she is this cartoonishly corrupt, this makes me take a second look at Gavin. If she was married to him for all those years.
0: Oh, yeah. Well, why did they break up? They just grew apart? Or
1: at a press conference in Athens, Secretary of State Marco Rubio praised Guilfoyle, saying, suffice it to say, our embassy is doing a great job. Our ambassador has been a strong ambassador. Well, that doesn't sound like raging praise. That sounds like something he has to say.
0: It sounds like what Trump says or something. Thank you, little Marco.
1: Dieters, the guy she was begging the money to.
0: 100 grand?
1: He's a 63-year-old attorney and former co-owner of Snappy Tomato Pizza, a regional restaurant chain. He mounted unsuccessful runs for Congress and governor.
0: Of course.
1: He said in a series of interviews that Guilfoyle's lack of results left him disenchanted with the Trump administration, even though he mostly supports its policies. So he's pissed that they weren't corrupt enough to take his money and get him out of trouble.
0: God, these people.
1: They're not even hiding it.
0: No. Guantanamo, Guantanamo, Guantanamo, Guantanamo for everybody. I'm sorry, guys. Wait till Jesus hears about this. He's going to be fucking pissed.
1: Dieters said Guilfoyle told him if he came up with her Amex money, I will be your Trump ride or die forever and ever.
0: Hey, how about just one of those? But listen. The next time someone brings something up about a Democrat and their corruption, you're not even allowed to honor it. Just say something that they did. Because this is insane, right? He wanted a pardon. Or
1: his tax problems to go away or something. I don't know if he's got any crimes or yet.
0: He wants his tax problems to go away. I bet there's a crime in there. Problems. I mean.
1: Oh, he's also an AM radio host in Ohio.
0: Jeez.
1: Who lent his voice to the Trump movement, boosting the 2016 Outsiders campaign.
0: Oh.
1: He liked to say he was Trump today, Trump tomorrow, Trump forever.
0: 9! Shit.
1: He's faced his own legal issues, though. In 2020, he was banned from entering a courthouse in Ohio's Hamilton County after threatening on social media to burn it down.
0: God!
1: The Kentucky Bar Association twice suspended him, citing aggressive litigation strategies, false statements in court proceedings, and filing frivolous claims. If you're making false statements in court proceedings, you should not just get a suspension. You should lose your license, period. That's it. You're done.
0: I'm confused. This guy... a lawyer threat during a legal proceeding threatened to burn somebody a house down?
1: No, he was maybe he couldn't go to the courthouse because he on social media he threatened to burn it down. And the bar twice suspended him for aggressive litigation strategies, false statements in court proceedings.
0: So one of
1: and
0: the-
1: filing frivolous claims. Why was he suspended? And why was he suspended twice?
0: Yeah.
1: For this.
0: Dieters. This is Dieters still?
1: How can you be trusted?
0: Jesus, Dieters. I mean,
1: the fuck?
0: Was the aggressive litigation strategy going on social media and threatening to burn shit? Is that what they mean by that?
1: I don't know. I don't have the God. When the Kentucky Supreme Court was considering whether to reinstate him to the bar, Dieters denounced members of the Bar Association as, quote, jokes of human excrement. Chief Justice wrote in 2021 in a ruling not to reinstate him.
0: Right.
1: Quote, Dieters' practice of law is not governed by constitution, rule of law, or procedure. It is anarchy. Dieters then said, these rules that are written by big law to hurt people like me, screw them.
0: Right.
1: I am a legal outlaw, he proclaimed.
0: It's not big law. It's just the law, I think. I think it's just the law. I mean, I just think this guy is Dieters.
1: Dieters,
0: crazy.
1: His dealings with Guilfoyle began in 2020 when he launched an event called Freedom Fest in Kentucky in response to COVID-19 mandates.
0: Oh, my God. You hate masks.
1: Get this. He paid her $300,000 over the coming years to speak there. He also paid $200,000 to Trump Jr.
0: Oh.
1: Eric only got
0: $100,000. You sad fuck to speak? Wait, to speak?
1: Yeah.
0: Somebody paid Eric fucking Trump $100,000 motherfucking grand to speak. You can buy a ticket today for $10 and see me speak if you want. $10 fucking!
1: You can listen for free Monday, Wednesday, and Friday.
0: Oh, yeah. Yeah. Oh, shit. Sure. Yeah. And then, but $100,000 to hear that Eric Trump. I want a list of people that paid $100,000 to hear him speak. Oh, my God. I want to know those names.
1: He also gave $125,000 to a political action committee supporting Trump in 2022.
0: Rotten hell. I mean, really.
1: In September 2024, Guilfoyle and Trump Jr. were both scheduled to be in Kentucky to speak at Dieters' event.
0: Dieters.
1: Trump Jr., traveling on a separate plane, landed at a private airport half hour away from Cincinnati's main airport, where Guilfoyle disembarked. Dieters picked her up and raced across southern Ohio, at one point bumping down a grass hill after missing an exit so she could catch up with Trump Jr.
0: Oh, my God.
1: Dieters said Guilfoyle named him Jason Statham after the Hollywood action star.
0: God, I think Jason Statham wants to throw hands after that comparison. I mean, you got to be kidding me. Wait. You're running down. What's she doing? She's running down a grassy embankment to
1: allegedly
0: catch,
1: yeah
0: to the, catch Don Jr.
1: Yeah. After Trump won the election, Dieters says he began soliciting Guilfoyle's help on several matters of great importance to him. He wanted the Justice Department to seek the extradition of Abubakar Atiq Durrani, an Ohio doctor who had fled to Pakistan after being charged with defrauding insurers by performing unnecessary spinal surgeries, including on children.
0: What? Wait, but...
1: Well, he should be extradited then.
0: Dieters advocating,
1: I have a feeling,
0: for this guy that fucks with the spines of children?
1: No, he wants him to be extradited. He wants him brought back.
0: Oh, okay.
1: But I have a feeling it's not because of the children. It's that first part.
0: Oh, which was?
1: He was charged with defrauding insurers.
0: Oh, okay. You don't care about the spines of the kids? Just checking? Yes.
1: You know, that's what he cares. That's the insurers.
0: I've never heard of it. I don't remember.
1: That he's working for.
0: Oh, yeah.
1: He wanted to talk to incoming Internal Revenue Service Commissioner Billy Long to discuss a probe into his tax deductions. Dieters, who says he's advising lawyers representing hundreds of former patients who are suing Durrani, that guy that fled to Pakistan, alleging medical malpractice, negligence, and fraud, told Guilfoyle he hoped the Justice Department's Department under Trump would push Pakistan to find and extradite him.
0: Yeah, these fucking people, they want their money to buy them pardons, It sounds like he wants the Justice Department to do the job he's supposed to do. And then Kimberly, why won't you give her $100,000? What's your problem? Why would your wife give a fuck? Why would his wife care? It's going to ruin his marriage.
1: But he's also fighting against this doctor's malpractice insurer.
0: Yeah.
1: MedPro Group.
0: Oh, okay.
1: Which...
0: Oh, MedPro Group wants to pay out to the people that their spine's fucked with, and he's trying to...
1: No. They don't want to pay out.
0: Right, right.
1: And he's asking... This is an insurance company. Oh, okay. Yeah, yeah.
0: So he's actually on the right side of this.
1: I don't know. He might be... it's not their insurance. It's right. Not the people's insurance that were defrauded. This is the doctor's malpractice insurance.
0: Oh, I see.
1: Which has
0: I
1: nothing
0: see.
1: To do with the health insurance.
0: They would just pay out for kids that were hurt, though.
1: But they take the position that the insurance policy that they have, the malpractice insurance,
0: yes,
1: isn't liable in cases of willful misconduct.
0: Oh my God! So malpractice, I see. Malpractice means, oh, I fucked up. Malpractice doesn't mean, oh, I didn't fuck up. I hurt this person on purpose.
1: Yeah, you don't need this surgery, but I'm going to give it to you so that,
0: Dieter, so
1: that I can get this money from the insurance company.
0: Dieter, you fuck. I gave you a shot. I thought maybe you were on the right side of this. I thought maybe.
1: Yeah, I don't think so.
0: There's nothing redeemable about this guy. I mean, Jesus, what are you going to do with this guy? He's going to go to hell, obviously, right?
1: Well, the malpractice insurance assholes, what a bunch of motherfuckers, too. I mean... but that does mean that the victims, the real victims,
0: yes,
1: the people who got screwed or medically hurt,
0: yeah, yeah,
1: and including children, the malpractice insurance is saying, oh, you can't sue us,
0: right? Right, it's not malpractice, that's criminal, that's so stupid.
1: And
0: shit,
1: you can,
0: man.
1: You can sue your insurance company,
0: yeah,
1: your health insurance company, yeah, for the money that was paid for it. But you can't, we're not going to pay for malpractice.
0: Yeah, yeah, yeah. Jeez.
1: It's amazing. See, wow. The leopard's eating your faces, you fucks.
0: That's right.
1: Defend right. Insurance companies.
0: Yeah.
1: In any case, insurance is just the biggest fucking scam on the planet. It shouldn't be insurance. It should be called the government. If something happens, if your house burns down and you need help, the government should step in.
0: Right, right. The government doesn't. They had to pull
1: insurance
0: Luigi.
1: Company bullshit is the mob. It's legalized mob behavior. It's protection racket.
0: Right, right, right. Yeah.
1: In all cases, there should not be insurance. Not health insurance, house insurance, car insurance. Fuck all that shit.
0: That's right.
1: If you fuck up on the road, civil litigation. You should be sued and forced to pay.
0: Right now, it's there like. People are out there. Oh, I guess you got to pull a Luigi. I mean, it's crazy.
1: I hope people aren't saying that.
0: They are though. That's why they all that support. I mean, it's wrong and everything, but that's why they supported Luigi, because this shit is like criminal. It's bullshit. I mean, this guy's fucking around with people's spines, and yet, but their malpractice insurance won't pay out to help those people because it was God. That's crazy. That is fine. How do you prove intent?
1: He told Guilfoyle, you know, stuff they wrote, stuff they said. He told Guilfoyle he would pay her $1 million if she helped him land an interview on Tucker Carlson's show.
0: Oh, my God.
1: Where he hoped to draw attention to his cause.
0: God, that's his.
1: Guilfoyle assured him she was working to get him in front of Carlson. We should hear something by the end of the week, she said in December 2024.
0: You liar.
1: Text messages reviewed by the Wall Street Journal show Guilfoyle reached out to people in Carlson's orbit about setting up an interview, but it didn't go far.
0: Well, you got attacked by that demon. And you know, guys, for all you fucking idiots out there that are asking somebody like Dieters or Guilfoyle or some other fucking leech on society to get you in front of the president or in front of some government person for whatever, don't pay up front, you dumb fucks. In fact, get compromise on them and tell you have to blackmail them to do it, not pay them.
1: Well, that's standard practice for those kind of people.
0: It's stupid. Don't pay up front, dummies.
1: Carlson was asked by the Journal, and he said he never heard of Dieters and doesn't keep up with Guilfoyle. But he did say, quote, $1 million for a podcast appearance? Isn't she the ambassador to Greece? This is completely nuts.
0: Yeah, what a hot take. What a hot take. It's not as nuts as you saying you're attacked by a demon in the middle of the night. And that's what those scars were, though.
1: And then Guilfoyle's attorney, I'm just going to make him sound like he's from New York.
0: Yeah.
1: Ambassador Guilfoyle will never apologize for offering to help shed light on a case in which 1,000 children underwent unnecessary, invasive, and debilitating surgeries at that man's hands.
0: Right.
1: Right away. Think of the children.
0: Shit, man. Oh, yeah. Think of the children. Well, didn't that drunk bitch ask for $100,000 to have her Amex paid down? What about that, counselor?
1: So this is interesting. I really wonder what's going on. Like, why are the long knives out for Guilfoyle now all of a sudden? Is she threatening to rat?
0: Well, yeah.
1: Is she threatening to let us all know that Don Jr. likes to wear diapers?
0: Yeah, I mean, that seems kind of
1: do poopy play?
0: You know, that sort of, he put that story out there so when he actually has to wear diapers, it'll look like it's for leisure rather than.
1: After all that coke, he might actually have to wear diapers.
0: Right. I don't know. I don't know. I mean, couldn't she just be crazy as shit and evil? She's all of that, right? I mean, what happened in Fox? She got in trouble for
1: sexual harassment.
0: Yeah, yeah, her assistant. Well, I mean, what do you mean? I don't know. This seems like a pretty normal Kimberly story to me. I mean, if the story was, you know, she did something really good in the embassy in Greece and saved a bunch of kids who did something of note that people were proud of, I would be skeptical, but this seems like in character, I guess.
1: In 2022, Guilfoyle launched what she termed an upscale vodka and champagne brand.
0: Oh, come on.
1: American Dream, organizing a dinner for Mar-a-Lago guests that trashy participants realized halfway through was an investment pitch. In March 2024, American Dream sought to raise $2 million from investors. It projected reaching $75 million in revenue within 3 years.
0: It projected it.
1: She later dissolved the company.
0: Shit, man.
1: Guilfoyle's lawyer previously told the Journal that the claim that an American Dream dinner was an investment pitch was false.
0: Yeah.
1: Trump, during this period, grew frustrated with Guilfoyle for soliciting investments from Mar-a-Lago members for her companies. He's mad that he's not getting
0: a taste.
1: Yeah.
0: Kimberly, was she ambassador at the time?
1: No, but this is pre.
0: Oh, okay. Well, yeah.
1: Trump complained that Guilfoyle was supposed to be raising money for him.
0: Right.
1: But instead was at his club raising money for herself.
0: Well, shit, Trump. Listen, you punished her. You made her ambassador to Greece. I mean, that's very strange.
1: Yeah, yeah.
0: Was she so irritating that Don Jr. just couldn't handle her on this continent anymore and you had to send her away?
1: As her confirmation hearing approached in 2025, Guilfoyle complained to friends that she was broke. Her engagement to Trump Jr. ended the previous year. In her financial disclosure in February 2025, she reported liabilities, including a boat loan valued at $100,000 to $250,000, and a mortgage valued at between $1 and $5
0: million. Oh, my God.
1: She also reported assets, including a med spa and a new vodka company, each worth between $1 and $5 million, and reported earning nearly $800,000 in podcast income.
0: Wow. Shit, man. God,
1: was she getting one of those $100,000 a month Russian deals?
0: Oh, I don't know. One second. I got to unlock this.
1: She also wanted to sell the mansion that she and Junior bought together.
0: Yes.
1: Which was, you know, obviously a wise idea for, they bought it for 9.7 mil, but they wanted to sell it for 30 mil.
0: What?
1: And, it still isn't, Junior still has the house. He bought her out for 7.6 mil.
0: Got it. You know, these rich people just, who the fuck? She needed a boatload?
1: Oh, yeah, 100K. Last month, when Dieters inquired about when she would move to Greece, Guilfoyle told him to stop asking. Quote, I have a lot of shit to get done before then, and I need to make money.
0: Yeah, she's why? Where is your money going? I know where it's going. I'm launching a vodka. I'm launching a med spa. What is that? What does that mean? A chain of places where you go get your nails done
1: I'm not sure exactly.
0: Some kind of skin treatment shit. What planet are you on?
1: It's not
0: I
1: working.
0: Need a boat loan.
1: It's not working great.
0: If you need a boat loan, then don't get a boat, right? I mean, who needs a boat? Are you going to live on it? You going to go on the boat once a month? Don't you rent a boat when you want a boat or go? I don't know. Quit getting sued for sexual harassment. That might help. You don't have $100,000? Who the fuck can get a boat loan? I mean, I don't have $100,000, but I don't want a boat loan or I'm not launching. What was the vodka she's launching?
1: A couple of vodkas, yeah.
0: What was it called? American Dream? Freedom Vodka. So stupid. You didn't make the vodka. You just put your fucking big fat face on it. Big fat weird face.
1: Later that spring, she began requesting additional payments from Dieters. Guilfoyle asked him to draft a letter saying he owed her $250,000 back payments for consulting services.
0: Oh, my God.
1: But Dieters told the Journal she was worried about legality and she was worried about the appearances of it.
0: So it really wasn't consulting. She just wanted money laundered. Or was she really consulting? What do you consult?
1: No, she wanted the money. She just wanted him to say.
0: So she's not. She doesn't consult and get $100,000 for consulting. She just. Boy. Jeez, Kimberly, you got. If you want my advice, I would say don't buy a boat. But Don Jr. bought you out of that house. That's good, right?
1: Yeah, yeah. Oh, here we go. Guilfoyle sent a congratulatory note to Billy Long after his confirmation as IRS commissioner. She attached a letter Dieters had written outlining his tax dispute.
0: Yeah.
1: And she wrote, Don Jr. and I are very close with Eric Dieters and his wife, and I know he sent you a letter. I'm hoping I know how busy you are. There's no comma or anything in here. I'm hoping I know how busy you are that you could give some time and attention to it.
0: How much time am I supposed to give to Dieter? He didn't have a tax issue. He cheated on something. He didn't want to go to jail or something like that, right? Yeah. I mean, because it's not a casual deduction thing. I mean, Dieter's paid Kimberly. Is this what? So consulting services for maggots means I'm going to get this in front of the president. Is that what that means?
1: I would assume, yeah.
0: Shit, man,
1: or somebody close to Trump, you know, this whole pardon thing. He doesn't even know who he's pardoning. He literally, somebody asked him about a pardon he made, and he was like, who?
0: Right, right. What's the Secret Service doing when all these creeps are coming in and out of the office? He's soliciting shit. You sitting there?
1: 2 days later, Dieter sent her a photo of a printed memo addressed to her. I've paid you $300,000 over the years, he wrote. As of this memo, I've not received one favor. I am not naive or a sucker. I need results. In a response, she told Dieter, stop papering all these things. It's really dangerous. Just call me on Signal. And now we're reading them.
0: Go to jail, bitch! What kind of boat? Got a boat loan? God, this is all crazy. I need a boat loan. I'm launching a vodka and a med spa. What do you want to be ambassador?
1: She placed two missed calls to his phone.
0: He didn't pick
1: then
0: up.
1: She sent him that text that I read earlier about here's the Amex. Then he wrote back, you're needing $100,000 urgent. Urgent, unfortunately, is not going to work. I can't do this without getting a divorce. I've been
2: calling you for over a week straight, she replied. You could be here meeting with Billy Long.
1: Billy Long now, by the way, is no longer.
0: I almost choked on that. I get it now. He's like, she's like, I want $100,000 for this thing. And he's like, I paid you a shit ton of money and I ain't got one meeting with Don Jr. Right. It's, with the president, excuse me. Kimberly, you have to hit up someone else that you haven't already hoodwinked.
1: Oh, don't think she wasn't.
0: Is this, I mean, well, this is a dumb strategy, right?
1: Billy Long, the former IRS dude, is now U.S. ambassador to Iceland.
0: Oh, my God. He's probably a crook, too.
1: So there you go. Shit. That's the headline over at the Drudge Report. This is all this Guilfoyle shit.
0: I feel like I feel like now this would be illegal, but we should just arrest every ambassador. Every ambassador that Trump appointed should be arrested right now.
1: Well, I can't imagine. I definitely think they should all be looked into, because I have very little doubt that a large portion of them are corrupt as fuck and committing crimes. What? It's Trump's administration. Yeah. Everybody's, it's crime central.
0: Yeah, you just got to shut the fuck up about it, right? Like, we haven't heard shit from what's-his-face down there in the Caribbean, Herschel Walker.
1: And the saving grace is that they're all so dumb. And we'll get caught and are getting caught.
0: Why is she the only one that's so loud, though? I mean, like,
1: well, but this is what I'm wondering is why is this signal stuff coming out now? Where is this, you know, who's ratting here?
0: Well, I
1: was
0: think
1: this Dieters guy was fed up with it. It was like, fuck it.
0: Is this the only side deal she has going on? She say she's got access to the president. I mean, when she got sent away from Greece, I'm sure she had side deals in progress saying, I'm going to get this in front of Don. I'm going to get this in front of Don. And then she got sent away. I mean, Donald Trump. That could be when the shit hits the fan, because now she's not delivering on these meetings because she's not, like, you know, in the inner circle.
1: I mean, is it illegal?
0: Yes. Yes.
1: To say, you know, pay me money and I'll champion your cause to the president. Is it?
0: I think so. If you're the ambassador, I mean, that's...
1: Oh, well, that's before she was ambassador, though.
0: What was she, though? Did she have a...
1: She was done. She was Junior's ex.
0: God, could you imagine your aunt? What did they think was happening at that event at Mar-a-Lago? And all of a sudden, it's like, buy my freedom vodka. God.
1: Trump, breaking news, Trump fell asleep in the Oval Office.
0: Oh, yeah. Shit. God. Damn. Don't pull a Mitch. You better wake up.
1: With Besant. God, Besant's so weird.
0: Yeah, he is.
1: So bizarre.
0: What a boring cabinet. Biden and Obama had all these other boring fucking Democrats. You don't even know. I don't know anything about Greece and the ambassador of any other, you know. Ages ago, didn't we have this? A CIA station chief was, I think, assassinated in Greece. That's the only notable Greece story. I mean, you know,
1: there's a good meme. It's a picture of Nancy Reagan.
0: It
1: says, I'm a Republican. I fought against the LGBT community until my daughter came out. I'm a Republican. I fought against stem cell research until Ronnie got Alzheimer's.
0: Right.
1: I'm a Republican. Republicans don't give a shit about you until shit happens to them.
0: Yeah, hey, Nancy, what about the war on drugs and your part that just say no shit and lock up all the black people? The crack and all that shit? Supposedly, she's good at blowjobs, right? That's the thing about Nancy Reagan, the rumor.
1: Oh, God, was it?
0: No, I heard somebody say that. Oh. I know it's true. Trump and Reagan administration, God damn it. Did you like the monkey that he worked with, or were you afraid it was going to rip your face off?
1: Yeah, you got to watch out sometimes. They get angry. Those are your headlines, everybody.
0: Yeah, and who sponsored the Brady bill? That's the bill that got rid of the assault weapons.
1: I think so.
0: That's a Republican bill, right? Because they shot at a Republican president. And that's the Secret Service guy that got.
1: Yeah,
0: shot.
1: For 5 minutes they pretended they were worried about guns after Reagan got. And that's when they were like, well, we can't let mentally ill people get guns.
0: Oh, yeah.
1: And now they're like, mentally ill people should be able to get guns.
0: Oh, yeah. And that guy Scalise got shot during a softball game and didn't give a shit about gun control even by an AR. Yeah, they don't have any empathy.
1: Oh, my God. This is really something they're worried about. It looks like it's inched a little bit eastward. That's better news.
0: Oh, we want to go west. Don't we?
1: But it won't go that far west. Highly unlikely. Even if it goes to the edge of the current cone, that's still in the little nipple of Mississippi, which is, you know, not that far from us, essentially. Just across the little nipple of Alabama.
0: Yeah, yeah. Why
1: but if it goes easter, right now, it looks like it's going to hit right at Floribama, center-wise.
0: Great.
1: But
0: yeah,
1: if it inches
0: east, that's
1: if we
0: bad.
1: Get it to go east, then we'll be on the west side of the eye, which is the non-storm surge side, the less storm surge side.
0: Oh, my God. We don't even know where the storm is, you know, because we got rid of all the info, right? Where's all this information coming from?
1: And we still have 2 days, you know. It's 11 p.m. Friday is the estimated landfall if it hits within that cone.
0: Shit.
1: But here at the Drudge Report, shock video.
0: Yes.
1: Town council meeting opens with invocation to Satan.
0: Ah, who cares? Ah, fuck yeah. Hey, Satan, please, you can take over. Jesus has done such a shit job. Gosh. Oh, no.
1: Who the fuck? God, people.
0: The only reason there's an invocation to Satan is because you guys, with your fucking Christianity, is, you know, you're making an asshole of yourself. They're trolling you, you stupid.
1: It says shock video, but there's no video in the article.
0: What do they do? Sacrifice a child that you wanted to molest?
1: It links to the, I don't even know where the fuck this is. Where is Ottumwa? A-T-O-T-T.
0: Oh.
1: Let me look here.
0: Is that, where is, what?
1: Iowa.
0: Fuck, who knows, man?
1: Ottumwa, Iowa, it's a population of 25,000.
0: Oh, man. Jeez.
1: An invocation, this is the Ottumwa Courier.
0: Yes.
1: An invocation at the beginning of Tuesday's Ottumwa City Council meeting overshadowed everything else that took place over the course of 80 minutes. Resident and former council member Matt Dalby read a satanic prayer capped off by Hail Satan to kick off the meeting at City Hall.
0: Hey, man, I bet that's nothing compared to some shit you can find in the Old Testament about beating women and beating your slaves, right?
1: Too fucking bad. If we have to listen to your Christian magic, then you got to sit through some Satan shit.
0: And I wish the Satan magic was real. I wish it was, but it's not. They're trolling you, dumb fucks.
1: It led to a reaction from New Life Center pastor Rick Bick.
0: Wah!
1: During a contentious opening few minutes of the meeting. In a private message, Dalby said the prayer is used by the Satanic Temple of Iowa, of which he is a member, but has nothing to do with the belief in a satanic deity.
0: No, it's all about making fun of you guys.
1: The Satanic Temple of Iowa is a resolutely non-theistic religious organization that follows 7 core tenets, according to its website. Soon after Dalby left the podium and after the council, staff and audience recited the Pledge of Allegiance.
0: Yes.
1: Bick had his turn and was out of turn with the meeting's protocol of speaking on agenda items. Let's just reverse this curse that was just put on our city.
0: Oh, my God.
1: That Hail Satan is not welcome here, he said.
0: Is anybody concerned about the hurricane over there? Oh, it's Iowa. Reverse
1: the curse. He's casting. There's Christians coming up and casting their magic spells at people.
0: Mecca Lecca High, Mecca Heiny Ho, right?
1: Council member Kara Galloway, who's never stood for an invocation, said that Bick should speak during the portion of the meeting where citizens can speak on either agenda or non-agenda items. Bick spoke after the roll call was taken and the council was to discuss the consent agenda. It sounds like they're a pretty sane council, because if Kara Galloway has never stood for an invocation, which it sounds like they're shitting on, I would never stand for an invocation. I'm not standing for your religious magic. I don't do the Pledge of Allegiance. I find it offensive. I don't pledge to allegiance to anything.
0: Well, we didn't, right? Until the America First shit, right? It wasn't that a new thing, the Pledge of Allegiance?
1: They do that a lot, especially in the South and everything. They have their Christian prayers, too.
0: Elon does it. It's just hard for him to keep his hand on his heart and not, you know, extend it outward.
1: And if this other guy that is a member of the Satanic Temple is a former member of the council, it sounds like they've got some libs in that in that town.
0: Satan's going to fuck Iowa. You guys up, man. I'm sorry. It's just the way it is.
1: That one council member, she said that Bick should speak during the portion of the meeting where citizens can speak on either agenda or non-agenda items. Bick spoke after the roll call was taken and the council was to discuss agenda. He said, it needs to be done now. I appreciate what Ms. Galloway is saying, but that was a curse put on this city. Most of you know that, and we need to just stop and reverse it.
0: Wait. Is there anything of note?
1: Oh, is there a video of this?
0: Yeah. Hey, Mr. Upset Person, is there anything of note the council is going to do other than reversing curses? Is there any, like, oh, I don't know.
1: helping like, people, keeping data centers out if they don't want them.
0: What does the city council do? Are you worried about Gandalf or potholes or shit? God, Iowa.
1: Mayor Benjamin Foote then called for a 30-